0: It comes over and bodies up his man. Skinner coming over to the near side, boards against Wright, and those players continue to battle it out. Skinner works it loose. Backhands it across the ice for the Sharks. Fed forward by Mukka Madulman. Cardwell, nice protection behind the net. Centering attempt there by Skinner was blocked. There's Larson again defending all the way to the
1: good
0: end.
1: Good work by Skinner.
0: Skinner digging at it now. Cardwell holds onto it. Leaves it there for Skinner. Throws it back to the point. Good keep in by Mukka Madulman. To Ferraro. Back to Mukka Madulman. A shot off of Delandria in front. Skinner a chance, but the puck went through his reach. And the Kraken will break out. Down the left side they come. Marchment into the Shark zone. Put it off a stick into the corner. Now back to the left circle. A quick shot will whistle wide. And that's all the way back to the Kraken zone. And the Sharks change.
1: Delandria, Cardwell, Skinner. Really good shift. Protecting the puck down low. Keeping it down low. Creating a scoring chance. And almost getting Jeff Skinner a goal.
0: Well, 6 minutes remains in this third period. The Sharks are up 6-1. Here comes a shot. Good block by Vinny Desharnais on the left side. Gets the stick on it. Puts it over the glass. Out of play. No problem. Shots 31-22 in favor of Seattle. And the Sharks are on top 6-1. We'll be back on the Sharks Audio Network. Well, the San Jose Sharks have 3 goals in the first 3 minutes and 54 seconds of this third period. One of them a shorthanded goal by Ty Delandria, his first goal of the season and his first career shorthanded goal. 6 points he's ever had shorthanded in his NHL career. And that goal was the end of Joey DeCord's night when the score was 5-1. First shot on Matt Murray, top corner for Tyler Toffoli coming out of the penalty box from Shakir Mukka Madulman. 5th goal of the year. Will Smith has his 5th. And Macklin Celebrini has 1 goal and 2 assists for 3 points. Celebrini is number 1 in the NHL in scoring on the road. Just an incredible thought at the age of 19. Sent all the way down the ice by the Sharks. Off the draw. That is icing against San Jose. 5:42 to play. Let's not forget about the fact that even though the score is 6-1, Yaroslav Askarov's had a strong game.
1: Played terrific. Would you say the shots were 31?
0: Yeah, I guess they took
1: a couple,
0: away.
1: 29-22. Yaros played very, very well. Made some very tough saves on the penalty kill. And one of the saves even led to a goal the other way.
0: Face-off drop. Fight for it. Desharnais pokes it up the boards. Catton gets in the way. But Desharnais takes it away from him. Angles it off the boards. Gets it out. Will this go down for icing? It's going to be just short. Perfect clear. And now Lindgren gave it away. Graf steals it back. Leaves it for Goodrow, turns, goes back to Desharnais on the right point. Cross ice Orloff, the shot deflected wide. I think Newman got a piece of that defensively. Behind the goal line, there's Graf digging at the puck. Sends it behind the goal. There's Barkley Goodrow, puts it off the right boards to a back skating Desharnais on the point. He's got no angle to shoot, so he put it off the corner boards, but we have a penalty coming up, and it is an interference call. The Sharks had puck possession, so yeah, the question is, who's going to get the penalty?
1: It's going to be Seattle. Kraken, yeah. It's going to Seattle.
0: So why didn't they let him get the extra skater on?
1: Not sure.
2: Well, 55 to miss interference.
0: It's Lindgren going in for interference.
1: Did they get there first on that one? I guess they must have.
0: Well,
1: regardless, the Sharks now have a power play opportunity. 6-1, 5:06 left to go.
0: Power plays on Sharks Audio are brought to you by Power Business Technology, copiers and printers for your office needs. San Jose ended an 0-for-13 streak on the power play with a goal tonight that was scored by John Klingberg. Right now, it's Tim Liljegren with a 6-1 lead, shooting one into the offensive end. Skinner holds onto it, puts it back for Orloff. He was bothered by Winterton, so poked it to the right. Here's Liljegren moving it down the right boards. Dropped it back. Here's Orloff to drive with Gaudette in front. That didn't miss by much. Got deflected wide.
1: Good tip. Good keep in.
0: Good keep in by Skinner. Liljegren sends it around behind the net. There's Gaudette being bothered by Larson. Wins the battle, though. Spins it around to Skinner at the near side. Skinner walks left circle. Shoots on goal. Save made. Tipped in front by Gaudette.
1: Almost got to Liljegren.
0: Yeah, too bad Liljegren's a right shot in that situation.
1: Yep, very good call, Danny. Yep, you're absolutely right.
0: Because if he were a lefty, he would have had a great chance to one-time it. Well, Seattle Kraken able to clear it out. Winterton, who's got the goal tonight for Seattle, just worked hard, got it out of the zone. 1 minute to go on the power play. San Jose back to get it. Here's Ty Delandria moving it out. Delandria stick handles with speed, moves to his right, across the line, cuts to the right corner, turns, goes back to Mukka Madulman, now to Dickinson. Feeds near side to Graf. Check out the power play group. Sent back to the point by Dickinson. He shoots tip toward the net. Stick save made by Murray. Rebound work free by Graff. But down to 38 seconds left on the power play. Graff to Goodrow in the corner. Up to Dickinson to the right. Mukhama doing on the drive. Dunn got in the way of that with Graff trying to get a deflection. And the Kraken clear it all the way down. Got to love it with a 6-1 lead to throw out a bunch of different guys in the power
1: but
0: play.
1: But I like this, the fact that these guys have played a very good game. It's not like he's just putting guys out just random. The Sharks coaches, look at they have earned this spot for the 2 minutes. And you never know in a game when that little bit of experience somewhere down the road is going to come in handy.
0: It always seems to. Final seconds ticking off on the Lindgren penalty as Ferraro carries out of the zone. Reaches the red line, shoots in as Lindgren's on his way back to the Seattle bench. Sharks put it to the slot. Will Smith turns and shoots right on goal. There's a save made by Murray. Rebound picked up. Here's Beniers to center. Down the right wing side, moving into the right wing side. Trying to set up Kaapo Kakko there, but a combination of Toffoli and Ferraro pushes the puck away from him. Now there's a scrum for it. Klingberg comes out of the pile, moves away from Beniers, and now with Celebrini goes out. Nice pass by Smith. Diagonal play on the left for Toffoli. Cross the line. Little drop pass for Klingberg. Throws toward the middle of the ice, but it doesn't quite stay in the zone, so the Sharks just circle back and regroup.
1: Controlling the puck.
0: Dumped in now by San Jose. 2:19 remaining in the third. Sharks 6 and the Kraken 1. Poked toward the slot. Knocked free. Wenberg's got it. Sends it across the rink. Shot toward the net just wide. Taken there by San Jose.
1: Look at Wenberg just control that puck, protect it with his body. Outstanding job by Alex Wenberg as usual.
0: Now Kurish, you ever had that one-time shot a moment ago. Knocked it free. Wenberg in the corner. Holds it. Spins away from a check. Drops it back into the corner. Cardwell poking at it, trying to dig it free, but it's good coverage by Seattle. They're able to knock it loose, and Eberle will stride up to his own blue line and knock it forward. Batted down by the Sharks. Wenberg will spin back into his own zone with the puck. Minute 35 remaining in the game. The Sharks in total command in this game, 6-1. And as I mentioned, this is going to be the first time all season they've scored 6 goals and done it in a regulation finish. The other 3 times were all overtime games, including 2 wins and 1 defeat, that defeat at home to Anaheim. Here comes the Kraken attack. Winterton on the ice with a minute 10 to play. Dumps into the corner, tried to get it in front. Nice play defensively by Dickinson. Lifted out by Dellandrea. And it's all the way up to the blue line.
1: Another guy's played a very solid game. It's been a very good overall effort by the San Jose Sharks. I know you're thinking, thanks, Captain, obvious they're up 6-1, but they had a lot of top-level performances. Here you go.
0: Dellandrea goes to Skinner. 2-on-2 down the right side, cross the line. Drives toward the slot. Tried the shot, blocked by a skater stick. Work free by Graff and Dellandrea in the corner. 35 seconds remaining in the game. And it came up the boards. Liljegren thought about pinching there, but lost the puck.
1: Mukhamadulin again. Good reach.
0: Nice job. Mukhamadulin gets in the way. Sharks. Skinner sends toward the net. Down the left side. Wide. 20 seconds left in the game, and the outcome of this is not in doubt whatsoever.
1: Nope.
0: Skinner working hard over there on the far side to try to get it. Coming back the other way, Alexiak gets it out to center ice and backhands in with 10 seconds to play. The Sharks feed near sideboards. Goodrow dropped it back. Desharnais kept it away from the forecheck of Marchment. Moves down the right, got to the blue line, gained the zone, dumped it in deep, and that is going to do it. Klingberg comes off the bench, comes right to Yaroslav Askarov. Yes, the Sharks win 6-1 tonight, but Askarov made 28 saves, was really strong in net when he needed to be. And the Sharks get an important victory against a divisional opponent, and they stay in the conversation.
1: Yeah, they scored 6, but they also only allowed 1. That is the big difference there. And another note from our stats Drew, Darren Stevens, the last time they allowed 2 goals or fewer in 4 straight games, 2021.
0: Been a long time.
1: Been a long time. Good for them. It was a very strong game by the guys.
0: Final score again, the Sharks 6 and the Kraken 1. Stand by, we got more coming up. This is the San Jose Sharks Audio Network.
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0: A big win for the San Jose Sharks in Seattle. The final score, the San Jose Sharks 6 and the Seattle Kraken 1. So many players had strong games, but the Sharks have come to depend on Alex Wennberg for a lot of plays away from the puck and while he has it on his stick. It just so happens that Alex Wennberg, who had an assist tonight, is our guest with Drew.
1: The brilliant Alexander Wennberg joining us. Mr. Wennberg, congratulations on a terrific game. What was the big thing with the Sharks today? Why were you so successful?
4: No, I mean, just I feel like it was a really game overall. Goaltending was really well played today by Askey. Defensively, we didn't give them too many chances. Obviously, they had their chances on the power play, got to stay away from the box, but overall, I think 60 minutes, we played our game. We were working hard. We didn't really give them any time and space. So, really big step in the right direction. And obviously, find a way to win this game 6-1 and find a way to just keep pushing. Don't really give them any momentum. So, obviously, a really good win today.
1: I'm going to ask you something that you don't like to talk about yourself. Your ability to hang on to the puck, where did that come from? How did you develop that?
4: I mean, it's hard to say. I mean, coming into the league, I remember I struggled a little bit with, obviously playing against big D-mans, being a little weak on the puck, but something I really felt like changed the way I played the game. Obviously, hold on to the pucks make a difference, but if you can have the puck, keep them away from them, I feel like that really helps you succeed. So it's hard to tell what I picked it up from, but working hard on it, that's a skill that I feel like changed kind of my type of play, type of offensive threat. So just keep doing the same thing every night. I just try to be better and better.
1: What are we seeing with this hockey team of yours now?
4: I feel like we see a lot of good things. I mean, the group always believed in ourselves. Obviously, the result wasn't there in the beginning, but, I mean, we always felt that we had a really good team. We were playing the right way. Obviously, we didn't get the results, but right now it feels like we're clicking on a lot of good parts. So, I mean, today we talked about having a 60-minute game, and today I feel like we pretty much gave us that. So right now it's a great win, but got to close this one, be happy about it, but we got another challenge coming up next. So one game at a time and just focus on that.
1: Thank you, sir.
4: Appreciate it. Thank
1: great
4: you, guys.
1: Game, man.
4: Thank
1: great
4: you.
1: Game. Alexander Wennberg with very wise words. I think that's really important, Danny, that internal belief system, right? We talk about belief systems all the time. It doesn't matter if the rest of the world doesn't believe in you. If you believe in yourselves and you believe in your teammates, like the Sharks and Alexander Wennberg just talked about, they're playing right now the right way. They have won. They've got points and now four straight. Am I correct on that one? Four straight?
0: They're playing great, aren't they?
1: They're playing really good hockey, and this was, I agree with Alex, this was their best, most complete performance.
0: Without question, that is the story tonight. They scored 6 goals in a regulation win. They gave up only one. They got great goaltending from Yaroslav Askarov. They never let things bother them, including having a change to their lineup when they didn't expect it because of an injury in the morning skate. I mean, that's not as big a deal, but still, it changes the way that you plan for the game. And they ended up really doing a great job. They scored a shorthanded goal in the game.
1: Almost like too short. Well, yeah, there was a shorthanded goal, and then on that same penalty, Tyler Toffoli's in the box. He comes out of the box, and so it's a penalty kill influence goal, I guess,
0: yeah.
1: If you would. You know, that was the changing point, because then it took out, well, first of all, Delandria's goal took out Joey Decord, and then Matt Murray comes in the first shot. Tyler beats him.
0: And so the final score is 6-1 in favor of San Jose. When we come back, we will have our instant replay next on the San Jose Sharks Audio Network.
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0: Final score, the San Jose Sharks 6 and the Seattle Kraken 1 in front of a crowd of 17,151 at Climate Pledge Arena in Seattle. Time now for our Sharks instant replay to tell you how it all happened, and so much to talk about in what proved to be an outstanding overall effort for the team, one of their best of the year. It all began 1:08 into the first period. Macklin Celebrini already heading to a great start on the road at the top of the league in scoring points away from home, would get his first of 3 points on the night. Back behind the goal line. It's fed out in front, but Orloff poked it aside. Good job there against the Kraken forechecker, Jaden Schwartz. Coming back the other way now, it's Smith, Toffoli, and Celebrini. Celebrini's right out in front of a net. He pushed the puck toward the goal, but it went wide. Now it's in the right-wing corner. Grabbed there by the Kraken D, Adam Larson. Lost it, fed in front, Celebrini shoots, he scores! Larson lost it, Toffoli fed it right in front, and Macklin Celebrini said thank you, and he snapped it home to give the Sharks the 1-0 lead at 1:08 of this first period. What a season Macklin Celebrini is already having. That's his eighth goal of the year, assisted by Tyler Toffoli and John Klingberg. The time of it, 1:08 of the first period of play. Then the Kraken would come back and tie the game. And this was as close as they would get. Their style of hockey, playing as solidly as they can defensively, waiting for the opportunity and taking advantage, worked a total of about 16 minutes. Kurashev put it back to the point. Liljegren couldn't keep it in. Here's Winterton moving up ice with speed. Behind the defense, shoots one. That's a really nice stop down low by Askarov. Rebound near side. Sharks can't clear. Screenshot knocked down. They score. Well, Ryan Winterton gets his own rebound on that play as it bounced back to him, and a screen of chaos was set up in front of Askarov. And so all the right-handed shooting Winterton did was let the shot go, throw it toward the net, and something good will happen. And this game is tied 1-1. That would be as close as they would get. And again, it was kind of a fluky play because the puck bounced right back to him, but give him credit for persevering.
1: Yeah, and Gaudette and... Adam Gaudette and Alec Wendberg had the puck when it came back out, but then they bumped into each other, and that freed up the puck for Winterton to fire it.
0: So it was 1-1 at 16:30 of the first period. Winterton's first of the year from Lindgren and Wright, and the Sharks had to go back to work. Right after Macklin Celebrini scored the first goal of the game, the Sharks had a 2-on-1 break with Sam Dickinson and Ethan Cardwell. And Dickinson's pass was in the right direction. Cardwell had his stick down, but unfortunately, he tipped the puck wide. He'd get another opportunity late in the period, and at 18:42 of the first, he scored what proved to be the game winner. Will Smith whips it to the right wing, and the Sharks break out. Tyler Toffoli, who has an assist tonight, able to gun one into the offensive zone. It comes around the near boards with a minute 25 to go in this first period. Sharks have it. Here's Skinner throwing it up the right side. Wendberg across the line, holds it, feeds it over to the near side. They score! Ethan Cardwell has two career goals, and they're both against the Seattle Kraken. What a great play! Cardwell makes it 2-1 Sharks with a minute 18 to go in the first. And so he missed a 2-on-1 a little earlier, but he ends up getting the game winner. Cardwell with a nice finish on that one. Wendberg and Skinner assisting on the play. Again, at 18:42 of the first period, it was 2-1 Sharks, and it would be all San Jose the rest of the way. In the second period, which is the long change period, the Sharks ended up outshooting the Kraken 11-5, which is really quite an accomplishment, especially against a team that's as defensively dedicated as the Kraken are. San Jose would get the only goal, ending an 0-for-13 streak on the power play when they got control of a faceoff, and John Klingberg banged it in. Right now, it's back to the point. Klingberg shoots, and he scores! Klingberg gets the pass from Will Smith, and he let that baby rip from 62 feet out. That gets by the goaltender DeCord, and the Sharks lead 3-1, and that is a big power play goal. It sure was. Klingberg second from Smith and Macklin Celebrini. So Celebrini gets to the 20-point mark, an amazing total, because he reached 20 points in 14 games, which, Drew, is the second fastest to 20 points in San Jose Sharks history in a season. The record holder is Joe Thornton, who scored his first 20 points with the Sharks in 2005-06 in 13 games played. But
1: it's funny that they live together.
0: Yeah, well, no surprise there. That was just a great play. Smith getting it over to Klingberg, and yeah. Klingberg, who's running that top power play unit, getting that shot through. So it was 3-1 Sharks at the end of two periods of play. And then they came out for the third. And there was some hope from the Seattle side that they'd be able to get back into the game. But Will Smith ended all of that hope virtually at 1:02 of the third period. Macklin Celebrini's already on the ice. Goes to Mario Ferraro. Ferraro across the line, put on the brakes, fed it off to the right. Here comes Will Smith moving and shooting it. Score! Will Smith threading the needle with that puck right on the ice level, getting it past DeCord. And now it's 4-1 Sharks. What a great goal by Will Smith, his fifth of the season from Ferraro and Celebrini. Macklin getting his third point of the night, one goal and two assists, and the Sharks were in charge 4-1. Just after that, San Jose would take a penalty when Tyler Toffoli got called for high sticking at 1:46. But then the end of the day for Joey DeCord occurred during the shorthanded situation.
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1: Like on that goal, when he got to the net first after Colin Graf on a shorthanded situation, that's outstanding aggressive work.
2: And so it was 5-1. That was it for Joey Decord. In step Matt Murray, the goaltender who was the netminder of record against the Sharks in the 2016 Stanley Cup Final. Unfortunately for him, a sniper named Tyler Toffoli's penalty just expired, and the pass came up to him, and he had a breakaway for the Sharks' final goal of the game. Power play continues here for Seattle as it's worked loose. Here comes the Sharks' breakaway for Toffoli. Shoot, score! The first shot on goal against Matt Murray, and Tyler Toffoli gets the head man. He's got a breakaway, and he drills it up top to make it 6-1 San Jose.
1: Wow.
2: What a goal that was. Toffoli, just as his penalty expired, jumped out of the box. Shakir Mukhamadulin deserves a lot of credit for having the vision to see him doing that. Fed him a perfect pass, and he was all the way in. Made a great little deke and then put it upstairs. 6-1 Sharks. San Jose, 1-for-3 on the power play today, but they had two influence goals, one of them shorthanded, and this one a shorthanded influence.
1: Yeah, very well done. You're absolutely right. They were good on the special teams today, and that's always important. But as Alexander Wennberg told us, so many guys, and such a complete team performance, really was great. But in the third period, you're wondering, okay, can they hang on? They didn't hang on. They put their foot on the gas, and they were aggressive and took over the game.
2: Very solid game for the Sharks. They win by the score of 6-1. The last time that the Sharks have allowed two goals or fewer in four straight games, which they've done as of tonight, was in November of 2021. That is a long time ago from hockey parlance. The last time that they were 6-for-6 or better on the penalty kill and scored a shorthanded goal was January of 2010, when Patrick Marleau scored shorthanded on the road in Arizona. Wow. Against the Coyotes. So, you know, and we've said San Jose can score goals. 48 goals tied for the Sharks, second most through 14 games, most ever 52 in 2013-14. And the other part of it that's so impressive, four straight games, two goals or less, after not having any at the start of the year.
1: 100%. And, you know, coaches, they'll talk about defense first, even a 6-1 victory. Very important that the Sharks are getting that part of their game down. And no small feat to Yaroslav Askarov and Alex Nedeljkovic.
2: Askarov had some great saves tonight during the course of this game. The final shots on goal favored the Seattle Kraken, actually, in the contest. 29 for Seattle and 24 for the Sharks. San Jose's record now is 5-6-3. They have 13 points. While the Kraken fall back to 6-3-4, they have 16 points on the season. And Will Smith said it when he came to the rink this morning. He was looking at the Seattle Kraken home record. They were 4-0-2 at home. And he said that he wanted to put a little 1 in that 0 for the Kraken. And the Sharks managed to do it. That's the final score here from Seattle. The Sharks 6 and the Kraken 1. And that's our Sharks Instant Replay. This has been a presentation of the San Jose Sharks Audio Network.
3: This broadcast is presented by authority of the San Jose Sharks, solely for the private, non-commercial use of our radio audience. Any publication, reproduction, retransmission, or other use of the descriptions and accounts of this game without the express written consent of the San Jose Sharks is strictly prohibited.
2: Final score at Climate Pledge Arena in Seattle, the San Jose Sharks 6 and the Seattle Kraken 1. Let's get to the three stars of the game tonight in this Sharks victory against Seattle. With the three stars, here's Drew.
1: Yaroslav Askarov, our third star, stops 28 of 29, so major league ones that Danny perfectly described. 9.66 save percentage. That is winning goaltending for the San Jose Sharks. Will Smith got a goal, got an assist. He had 2 points. He was fantastic tonight. Made some really good plays away from the puck as well. But Macklin Celebrini, 1 goal, 2 assists, 3 points. So Celebrini number 1, Smith number 2, Askarov number 3. And Danny, how many times are we going to be saying that in the future?
2: I think we're going to be saying it a lot. And it could be Celebrini 1, it could be Smith 1, it could
1: exactly
2: be Askarov 1. But
1: exactly,
2: those guys are a big part of this team's future. And we are seeing some of the future now, and it is exciting.
1: It's fun. It's exciting is right. This is a win like

0: like this, and what Alec Wensberg said to us, and what we're listening to from the guys and seeing with the guys, it's starting to feel real, Dan.
1: We'd like to thank everybody for tuning into our broadcast tonight. 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And our studio engineer at Network Central is Brian Welsh. For Drew Amenda, I'm Dan Rusinowski, reminding you of the final score in tonight's game. The San Jose Sharks 6 and the Seattle Kraken 1. 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

0: Welcome to the Stanley Cup Playoff Report. Here are Dan Rusinowski and Drew Remenda.
1: Yet another episode about playoff excellence, and there has been playoff excellence all throughout the National Hockey League. Drew Remenda, your general thoughts so far?
2: It's been fun as usual. The first round is always fun. Now the second round started, and we've seen in the second round a 15-goal extravaganza between two fantastic Western Conference teams in Minnesota and Colorado. We've seen the Carolina Hurricanes continue their fantastic, excellent play with a comeback victory in against the Philadelphia Flyers. We have seen the Montreal Canadiens. I think, Danny, I would agree that they, or would you agree that they have surprised everybody by taking the Tampa Bay Lightning out of the playoffs?
1: Well, I think they surprised them the most. We'll get to some of the highlights and some of the comments, but I think they surprised the most by doing as well as they did on the road.
2: Yeah,
1: absolutely. That to me, in Tampa, that's one of the toughest places to play. Yep. I can remember a bunch of blowouts that the Sharks have had in that building. And in the playoffs, it's an increased atmosphere. Hey, kudos to the Canadians. I think they're the most fun team in the NHL right now.
2: Besides us. Yeah. With the other thing that is impressing me is your friend and my friend, John Tortorella, and how well the Vegas Golden Knights are playing. Since he has taken over that team, they are a different team. They play with way more discipline in their structure. They check harder. They're not very fast. I watch that team and you don't think, you know, like the Carolina Hurricanes or like the Philadelphia Flyers when they're going, like Montreal, they're not a fast team, but they play heavy, well-structured hockey. So we've seen a lot of some intriguing stuff. It has been a fun start to this playoffs, and now into the second round, things get even more interesting.
1: Well, and sticking with the Vegas series for a second, that Anaheim team can play fast, and they've got some good leadership on that team. They've come a long way. That's going to be a heck of a series, the brawn and the heavy play of Vegas against what Anaheim has to offer, and we'll get to that in a second, too. But I want to start out with Game 7, Montreal against the Tampa Bay Lightning. And of course, in Game 6 in Montreal, it was Gage Gonsalves that was the big hero of the night. But here in Game 7, he had a chance to be a hero again, but there was Jakub Dobish.
3: Does feed James at center ice, and now Bjorkstrand, 2-on-1 maybe, across the line, Bjorkstrand right circle. Left circle, Gonsalves cuts in front, backhand shot, saving
4: what
3: Dobish!
4: What a save! What
3: he
4: a
3: got
4: save.
3: Open and had a, he was a little off balance, but Dobish made the save.
1: And so, nothing because of that big save on Gonsalves, not the last of the great saves that Dobish would make. His team only had 10 shots on goal, but we had a great goal here by Montreal. For the Canadiens, Nick Suzuki, the captain of the team, would get the tip in front and would get the 1-0 lead.
5: He's got Caulfield with him. Puck comes loose for Josh Anderson. Now at the line, Gouley shot, tip, scores! Deflection in front, and it's Nick Suzuki to get a touch on it. And the Canadiens open up the goal scoring with a minute 21 to go in the first period of play.
1: What a great goal by Nick Suzuki, the captain of the Montreal Canadiens, on that play. But after that, it was more Jakub Dobish again. This time, it was the zillion-mile slap shot of Mr. Radish that he was able to save.
3: Kucherov holds. Back for Jake Guentzel, right circle. Left circle, Radish! Shoot, save Dobish! A miraculous stop.
4: Whoa.
3: He got over in time.
4: That was a heck of a save by Dobish.
1: Gotta love Phil Esposito on the call, don't you?
2: Well, Phil might have been having some flashbacks thinking about Ken Dryden and the way that Dobish played, and especially in Game 7.
1: Well, it would be another big, big save for Dobish, but on the other end of the ice, it would be a big, big goal to tie the game for Tampa.
3: Gage Gonsalves on the power play, center point to Stu. Back for Gonsalves, left circle. Center point to Stu. Shoot, score!
4: Tipped in front! Dominic James!
3: The Lightning score on the power play. It's 1-1 with 6:33 left in the second.
1: So Dominic James coming through. He's one of these role players that John Cooper's gotten a lot out of.
2: Well, they needed to because their stars were hurt. Their stars were not producing with the exception of Hagel. And they needed some guys to be able to try to lift the team offensively. It was a very low-scoring series, and they needed help from wherever they could find it.
1: Well, they would get it. And, of course, the Canadians were getting most of the help from a really crazy, crazy performance on the part of their goaltender, Jakub Dobish. And then a crazy, crazy goal got him the winner with Alex Newhook, one of the great goals of the playoffs.
6: Slavkovsky after it, along the end boards, plays it through for Newhook. To the line, Hotson shot. That's turned away by the stick of Vasilevsky. They score! It came back out in front. Newhook got it through. And it finds a way past Vasilevsky. And the Canadians have taken a 2-1 lead with 8:53 to go in the third period of Game 7.
1: How about that goal? I mean, he tipped the puck out of the air with the backhand side of his stick. And Vasilevsky looked stunned, as did the Lightning fans.
2: Well, both goals. The first goal by Suzuki, it's going to Suzuki. He tips it, but as he tips it, it's going to go 15 feet wide. Then it goes off Moser and goes in. That play, Newhook comes around. The puck goes off the glass, bounces right in front of him. He bangs it out of the air, goes off of Vasilevsky's rear end and goes into the net. It reminded me, that game, Danny, reminded me of the Canadian-U.S. gold medal game, where Canada did everything right. They attacked, they had pressure, they outchanced the U.S. They did everything right, except they got out goaltended. And not by a big margin, obviously went into overtime, and that's exactly what happened here. Tampa outshot, what was Tampa's final shot? Something near the 30s, if I remember?
1: Yes.
2: Dominated the game offensively, attacked and attacked and attacked. But Dobish was able to make the saves, and then two timely, call it fortunate, but luck has a lot to do with winning in the playoffs. Goals that end up sending Montreal to the second round. And even John Cooper said afterward, there's not much more you could say than that stings, but that's just the way the playoffs roll sometimes.
1: The actual totals for the shots were 29-9. I wanted to double check on that, Drew. I thought the Canadians got a 10th shot on net, but apparently not. Only nine. And they had zero in the second period. That's the first time in the entire storied history of the Montreal franchise that they had a period of hockey in the playoffs with zero shots on goal. And that was remarkable.
2: Amazing that they won that hockey game. But it's just sometimes in playoff hockey, we've seen it, that you maybe don't play your best game, but you're timely in everything you do, and sometimes you just get out-goalied.
1: Well, I just can't help it, but the end of the series, very emotional for every Montreal Canadiens fan and radio listener, and I thought I'd give it in French.
7: Oh, mais Kucherov, le tir, c'est l'arrêt de la part de Suzuki. Dégagement avec un plongeon de Evans. Et le Canadien remporte le match. Il gagne la série. Bonne nuit. Tampa Bay, ils iront à Buffalo.
1: Yeah, Martin McGuire doing a great job as always for the Canadiens' French side. And there's an entire electricity in that city right now that I think everybody in hockey would love to be part of.
2: Well, there's nobody quite like Montreal in the National Hockey League. And you have to hand it to Montreal. They haven't made many mistakes in this rebuild. This is a team that is one of the great franchises in the National Hockey League, but they fell on some tough times like all teams do. Starks fans, they can certainly feel that, but their management has not made very many mistakes. In fact, I can't think of any that they've made, and bringing in Martin Saint-Louis was a genius move. This guy was coaching pee-wee hockey. But when you watch him, when you listen to him, when you see his demeanor on the bench, when you see how his team plays, you have to give Montreal credit for taking the chance on a guy with very little experience as far as head coaching in the National Hockey League. He was doing some stuff with John Tortorella in Columbus. But like Dan Boyle said, Marty Saint-Louis is the smartest player he ever played with. And boy, you can see that transfer to his coaching.
1: When he speaks to the media in either English or French, there's leadership written all over this guy. And I think that people respond to that. In fact, Nick Suzuki, after this game and after the Montreal Series victory, talked about the meeting of his coach to the team.
8: I think he's one of the best coaches in the whole world. And I think, the way he can find ways to, seems like he says the right thing at every single situation and knows how to get the best out of his guys. Obviously, no one was happy with that second period, and he comes in all fired up, getting us going for the third. really motivating the guys, and he's our leader, and everyone will do anything for him. So he's a hell of a coach, and he's only been doing this for a short period of time, so I can imagine he's going to continue to get better. He just loves what he does, and we love playing for him.
1: Think about the significance of that. That's the captain of the Montreal Canadiens, Nick Suzuki, talking about a coach that hasn't been at that job for all that long in the National Hockey League and certainly in his career, and yet the impact is just tremendous. And after the game, San Luis came in and had a big celebration with the team in the dressing room that was awfully exciting. Some people compared it to Leo DiCaprio's performance in The Wolf of Wall Street. But after that, he was asked by the media about that, and he gave a very interesting response.
9: Yeah, I mean, I feel like you can't take the player out of me a little bit, right? And I try to I don't try to be in the locker room a lot. Like, I just, to me, this is their space, it's their team, it's not my team. I'm trying to steer them, but every now and then I've had moments with them, and I try to pick my spot, and obviously, like, I wanted to be with them. And we had some fun.
1: You know, I think it's the same for broadcasters, people that were players that get back into the broadcasting field, Drew. They get just as involved, and that the player in them comes out. And I think that was an interesting comment by Marty St. Louis.
2: Well, you worked with Brett. I worked with Brett. And I can tell you, just from being around him, that still is in him. He's still a player. Those guys, Jamal Mares, Scotty Hannon, Mark Smith, they're still players. I can tell you from a coach's point of view, Danny, that coach never leaves you either. And it's something that, is always ingrained in you. But for Marty St. Louis, I love that from him. I like the fact that I don't try to be in there too often with them. That's their space. But at the same time, you want to be in there, you want to be part of it, but you have to respect the dressing room and their connection to it, the player's connection to it. And I think Marty St. Louis, like Nick Suzuki said, when you listen to Marty St. Louis, it certainly is affirmation to Nick Suzuki's words about him.
1: And St. Louis also talked about the ability of his team to win on the road, which is obviously going to be really important down the stretch.
9: Yeah, I mean, obviously, like, playing strong defensively, which I think we did. But if you look at the four wins we got, right, the first win to me was three power play goals. You know, good goaltending, three power play goals. You know, the second win was bottom six line, bouncing back, and the big overtime goal. You know, the third win was game five. Was it game five, third win? Yeah, it was game five. You know, it was 2-2 in the third, and we caught him on the bad change. And, Tex makes a big goal. And tonight, obviously, we had 9 shots, 10 shots, right? And so I felt like tonight they deserved better. I felt like game six we probably deserved better. Dobes kind of stole the game, probably similar to the way Vazzy stole the game six, in my mind. So you need a little bit of everything. And I think that's what we got this series. Like tonight, big goal by Susie. And we got a bounce with Nui, right? So it's not one thing. You got to find a way. And I feel like we did it differently.
1: It's a very common theme in the playoffs. Martin St. Louis talking about the way you find ways to win. And sometimes that belies the statistics. And of course, Jakub Dobish, a huge part of that with his great goaltending performance. He got showered with a shaving cream celebration inside the dressing room. But he talked about how the team had been there for him for so long, and it was his turn to give it back to them.
10: Many times in a season, the guys bailed me out and helped me out. And I tried to do the same, and vice versa. Sometimes they don't play good, sometimes I don't play good, and they always got my back, I always got theirs, and that's our mentality. We have a really good group, good leaders, so just a really good locker room, so I will do anything. This wasn't anything special, it was just trying to keep the guys in it, and I was just waiting for them to get going, and that's exactly what happened, and I feel like we've been through this a lot, and I'm excited for the second round.
1: So, second round for Montreal, but yet another first-round exit for the Tampa Bay Lightning. Lightning captain Victor Hedman, by the way, releasing a statement this morning that says that he spent most of his life in the game and all of his career with the organization. He says that wearing the jersey and serving as captain is the greatest responsibility, and he felt that for his mental health, he had taken time off. He talked about that briefly in a statement today, and he says that he looks forward for the future. And I can say on behalf of everybody in the hockey world, all the best thoughts and prayers in the direction of one of the best players in the game to get back to where he should be.
2: Yeah, it's a tough situation for anybody that has mental health issues. They all feel like they're letting their friends and family and peers down. Nobody's harder on in these situations than the person who's afflicted with whatever mental health issue is there. And especially when you're Victor Hedman, an athlete like that who's been through a lot with his team and loves those guys, he feels worse about it than anybody else. But there are some that when you get into this situation, you succumb to the reality that what you're doing just isn't working anymore, and you need to stop, and you need help, and you need a reset. And there's a lot, of course, that goes into it. Thankfully, the NHLPA and the NHL have programs for guys to get help. And like you said, you wish him the best. He was missed. But Danny, in this series, you know, just to switch gears from, you know, talk about one star to the other stars. I mean, the stars for the Tampa Bay Lightning physically were beat up well, the guys that were on the ice. But the one thing that just struck me more than anything, and I texted you and Randy about it the other day, was in seven game sevens in his career, Nikita Kucherov has 0 points.
1: It's incredible.
2: How is that possible? A guy who is that good? It amazes me.
1: Braden Point was kind of missing in action, too. Yeah, I didn't notice him at all.
2: Upper body, I think it was an upper body. He'd been fighting it all year. I think that's what it was. And he just didn't have the same pop. The guy who led that team was Hagel. You know, the guy who he is. You know, he's one of the guys you hate on the other team, but man, you'd love him on your team.
1: Well, tell me a little bit about now what the organization does in Tampa Bay, because they've, you know, lost a bunch of playoff series in a row now. John Cooper, tremendous job with this team. I think his coaching ability has not been appreciated enough by people around the league. And I know he's a finalist for the Jack Adams Award, and I kind of hope he wins it this time.
2: I don't know if he'll care, but they've lost four first round series now in the last 4 years. This is a team that, Danny, I think they're at a crossroads. There's a lot of talk right now. Has his voice gotten too soft now in that room? In other words, you know, are the guys still hearing him like they should? He's a fantastic coach, without a doubt. But he's lost in the first round four straight years. Do they need a change of voice? Do they need to try to make some moves that bring different personnel in? Do they need to get younger? It is a tough situation for Brisebois, the general manager, to be able to try to navigate through right now. Because if John Cooper said, or Brisebois said to John Cooper, hey, it's time. Maybe we need a new voice. The doors for so many franchises would swing open to bring John in. But also at the same time, you know, you were as good as your players when you're a coach. If you can get like Martin Saint-Louis saying that, or Nick Suzuki saying that Martin Saint-Louis gets the most out of his players, I don't think that you can argue that John gets the most out of his players. And maybe the players just have got, they just need to be better. They need to get better. They need to change some personnel. Maybe they're hanging on to the same guys that helped them win cups. When you lost Barkley Goodrow and you lost Killorn and you lost Yanni Gourde, you lost those guys, those third and fourth line
1: Coleman.
2: Guys. Coleman, that light the fire from below, and you don't have Hedman in the lineup, you're not the same team.
1: So you're saying that Chris Knobloch and John Cooper might be having a similar conversation over the summer?
2: Yes, they might talk to each other.
1: Well, that's going to be an interesting series. And, of course, the next series for the Montreal Canadiens is the Buffalo Sabres. And Lindy Ruff had some thoughts as he watched Game 7 about his next opponent.
11: You know, sometimes playoffs is about, you know, just about winning the game. You've got to find different ways. You watch that game last night and you get a crazy goal. You haven't had a lot of opportunities, but I've said this before, that you've got to find ways to win games. Sometimes it doesn't look real pretty, but you got to find ways to win games in the playoffs, and they found a way to win Game 7.
1: There it is, finding a way to win again from another coach in the NHL. This time, another Jack Adams Award finalist, Lindy Ruff, the veteran, who's been there forever with the Buffalo Sabres, it seemed, with a couple of other stops in between. But Ruff talked about the challenge of facing the Canadiens. He did it as a player with the Sabres and as a coach. And he says that playing in that Montreal building is electric and you got to feed off it.
11: Yeah, I don't know if you can control it. I think you manage the puck well and don't give them the start they want. That'll be a high-energy building for sure. Every building, though, in the playoffs now, high energy. And, it's one of the great places to play hockey in Canada. To be there for a game, whether you're the home team, the road team, I couldn't wait when I started my career to play in Montreal because of just the history of that place and how great that building has been for their team.
1: But how great is the Buffalo building going to be in round number two? And Ruff says that his team has got to get beyond that wow factor.
11: Well, we talked about the areas of improvement. We got to improve. You wipe the slate clean, there's areas you got to improve. We can improve our home game has to be better. That's controlling emotions, controlling, I think sometimes your home fans can drive you to maybe a crazier level of play, maybe even a reckless level of play, or you're in your own building. You want to entertain sometimes. But we need to get our home game in a better place. We know that we're going to have to win games in this building, knowing that we were a good road team in the last series, but we got to improve that. There's a good part of both sides of the special teams. We need to improve. We want to continue to improve. This isn't about just moving on to the next series, and we got to improve some stuff. We had a good day working on it yesterday, and we've talked about a lot of stuff this morning in our morning meeting. Didn't want to go on the ice, just the fact we'd be on the ice too many days in a row, and we'll get a good practice in tomorrow, knowing that there's parts of our game we gotta get better.
1: The coaching job never stops, does it, Drew?
2: No, especially in the playoffs. As soon as the game ends, you're going right back to work on the next game. That's just the way the playoffs are. It gets, I imagine, when you win a series, it's very rewarding. When you win four series, I imagine that reward is so overwhelming that you just can't wait to try it again.
0: We continue now with the Stanley Cup Playoff Report on the San Jose Sharks Audio Network.
1: Couple of other series to talk about. Let us discuss the Carolina-Philadelphia series. Carolina dominating game one of the second round series. But then Philadelphia coming out and taking a 2-0 lead in game two, only to see it fizzled away and find Taylor Hall in front of the net for the game winner.
12: Kane's with a chance, drifting in, getting a shot free as Hall. Still loose, they score! They score! It's over! Carolina, Taylor Hall!
1: What a great goal by Taylor Hall. And after the game, Rod Brind'Amour, the coach of the Carolina Hurricanes, talked about what the veteran has provided, not just in winning goals, but in also total game performance.
13: To make that
14: play. I think we've talked about it maybe even before the playoffs, but I have, about his impact on the team, and then maybe the, like you said, the buy-in or whatever, but the change in his game. And then, he wants to win. And so he's doing whatever he has to do to help the team, and he's doing it in that situation. Obviously, both ends of the rink, and obviously winning it for us too. So I mean, it's he's been just a great player for us.
1: Well, we've gotten to know Taylor Hall over the years, Drew. Just a quality person, and I know that that he's got a lot of simpatico with that system in Carolina.
2: Well, I was in Edmonton for a couple of years, and Taylor Hall was there, and that's when Taylor Hall was the big offensive guy, one of the best offensive players in the league. He was a guy who took too much blame for Edmonton's woes and sometimes got too much credit for whenever they did win. Got traded, has been able to, as he's gotten older, change his game to fit the new NHL. He's not as fast as he used to be, but he's certainly not slow. He's a harder player to play against. I think the pressure of being that number one guy, number one overall draft pick, and being that offensive driver for every team he played for, except now as he's gotten older, the Carolina Hurricanes, he's adapted his game. He's a wonderful, wonderful man. He cares, like Rod Brindamore said, even when those days in Edmonton when he would be, you know, the big star, he cared about winning more than anything. And I'm happy for Taylor. Taylor's a good man, and I'm glad to see him having success, and he is a big part of that team in Carolina. That is a team that, when you go there, obviously you have to change or you have to be fit into that system, and it's not easy. We've seen guys not be able to do it. Mikko Rantanen is the first guy that jumps to mind. It's a hard way to play, but when you adapt to and accept Rod Brindamore's ways, good things happen.
1: On we go to Colorado and Minnesota. I don't think we're going to see another 9-6 game for the rest of the series,
2: so.
1: But who knows? Maybe it was amazing, wasn't it? Wasn't it great?
2: Fantastic. Hockey should be fun. That was such a good game. And did we not see the most talented players in the league, some of them anyway, do the most talented things ever, from Quinn Hughes to Cale Makar to Nathan MacKinnon? It was fun to watch.
1: Well, the crazy thing was is that Makar and also Sam Malinsky left for a long period of time in that game. So two defensemen out. Makar comes back. Everybody thinks he might not come back to the game. Scores two goals. And after the game, certainly he talked about some of what happened and also on the type of game that was played by the Avalanche.
13: Yeah, just a weird game. Obviously, coming from the last few games we played, it was really tight out there. It felt like weren't generating a lot. And today it just felt a little bit more open, and sometimes that can be a tendency to kind of lack a little bit on the defensive side, and I feel like on both sides of teams it happened a little bit tonight, and I don't think we're going to see that again. I think it's just probably a one-off, but I like that we were able to stick with it and find a way to win, obviously, in a unique way.
1: Devon Taves was a big part of that, scored a goal to tie the game 5-5 before the Avalanche really took off. And he talked about missing two defensemen and the responsibility it entailed.
15: Yeah, just trying to get by without him. Missing Cale for a chunk of that game and then missing Sam getting stitched up is tough. And it kind of gets you out of the flow a little bit. But we did a great job handling it back there. And you know, we ebbs and flows in that game, went up and down there, but I thought we did a good job down back on the back end there, kind of managing it with our numbers kind of all over the place.
1: And finally, we move on to Anaheim and Vegas. What a great game that was. Mikhail Granlund tying the game, but then Ivan Barbashev putting Vegas in front. And in many respects, John Tortorella, the head coach of the Vegas Golden Knights, said that Anaheim played better than his team did, and they found a way to win, a familiar theme.
16: You know, we talked before the game, when you're in between, you have a couple of days and it's game one, it's which team finds its game quickest that has an advantage. We're fortunate we found a way to win. They played well. Some of it has to do with them. They played well, but we have some things to work on, and I'll leave it at that.
1: From Lindy Ruff to Rod Brindamore to John Tortorella, they're all saying the same thing. We got a lot of things to work on. It's going to be a great second round.
2: It should be. On that game, though, the Vegas Golden Knights got fortunate by a non-icing call. And you saw on the bench how upset Joel Quenneville was. But in the same time, you know, that's part of it in the NHL is you have to find ways to overcome and adapt. Although that bad icing call ended up, or bad icing non-call, I should say, ended up costing them a goal. But overall, the second round is going to be fun. The teams are fantastic. And I think about, as you mentioned, Lindy Ruff, John Tortorella, Joel Quenneville, Rod Brind'Amour. Coaching in the second round of the playoffs in 2026 is a lot of fun.
1: It's going to be an unbelievable set of games, and we'll have all of the results for you right here on the Sharks Audio Network. See you next time, folks.
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1: Shark Spotlight is a program in which we get to know members of the San Jose Sharks. And it's my pleasure today to welcome to our broadcast Ty Dellandrea, who joins the hockey team from the Dallas Stars organization, where he's played his entire NHL career before donning the teal uniform. Ty, first of all, it's really good to have you in teal and with the San Jose Sharks. What are your thoughts about joining this team?
2: Yeah, thanks for having me, Dan. I'm really excited. It's a good opportunity for me and the team. You know, is moving in an exciting direction, so it's fun to be a part of something like that. And really looking forward to a fresh start personally, and just want to get on the ice and get going here.
1: Well, we like to dig a little bit deeply into the background of all the members of the San Jose Sharks and find out exactly how they came to be who they are. And I've seen a couple different places for you for your hometown. I see that it says some reports say you were born in Toronto and others say you were born in Port Perry. What's the real skinny on that?
2: I was born in Toronto, but I grew up in Port Perry. I call Port Perry where home, where I grew up.
1: What was it like growing up on a lake?
2: Yeah, it was Lake Scugog. We grew up on a lake. We had a cottage. That's Lake Scugog here in Port Perry. We have a cottage up in Sunridge, Ontario. So spent a lot of time at the lake as a kid growing up. But no, I'm proud to call this home, and happy to come back. I still come back here to Port Perry. So every time I come home, you know, it's exciting to be back.
1: Well, that's really cool. The fact that a couple of different people from the National Hockey League also come from there. There was a goaltender named John Roach who played for the New York Rangers back in the 1930s. He was actually a really good goalie back in the day, was from Port Perry. And of course, somebody else that got into your life, I think, a little bit, George Burnett, who we remember from coaching the Edmonton Oilers and a couple of other teams in the NHL, a big OHL guy. But wasn't he the person that convinced you to join the Flint team in the OHL?
2: Yeah, he was. He was a GM in the league at the time, and through family friends, the Simmons, you know, we kind of connected through him. And so he was the GM in Flint, and drafted me, and worked with him through for a few years before he left. But yeah, he's a great man, and helped me a lot throughout my junior career.
1: Of course, before you got to junior hockey, you grew up playing hockey right there in Port Perry, and I wanted to get an idea of who your favorite teams were growing up, who your favorite players were, what kind of people and what kind of teams you followed, and what some of your great hockey memories were.
2: Yeah, I was a Leafs fan growing up, like you'd find most people around here in Toronto. So I remember my uncle had season's tickets through work, so he would take me once a year down to a Leafs game, and that was probably the only NHL game I got to. So I would go once a year down with him and my dad, and those were special nights. And yeah, some of my favorite players, I love Jonathan Toews growing up, watching him, and someone I guess I tried to emulate my game as a kid growing up, and really loved the way he played. Yeah, I would say pretty much that was it growing up.
1: And they always say that between the ages of about 10 and 15 are some of your greatest memories of watching or rooting for pro sports. Of course, it seems to me that Toronto Maple Leaf series against the Boston Bruins back in 2013, you're about 13 years old. That had to be right there in some of your memories that went seven games.
2: Yeah, I remember watching that one vividly. There's a lot of great memories about, you know, watching the Leafs growing up, and watching Friday night hockey in Canada. That was another good memory I had. Sitting here and trying to stay up as late as I could to watch those games.
1: So right about that time, was that about the time when you realized that you had a special talent for the game and people were starting to encourage you to try to be the best you can be?
2: I wouldn't say right around then. I would say that was a little early. I was a little bit of late developing. Probably I didn't have a great year until my 15-year-old year in minor midget. So was kind of slower to develop in minor hockey and had a good year in my minor midget year to, I guess, get me drafted and go on from there.
1: Well, it's interesting because I'm told that you were a very good student, too. And a lot of people that play for, say, the Whitby Fury in that same league, Pickering and you know, Nepean and all those Ontario Tier 2 or Junior B level leagues end up going to college hockey in the United States. Did you ever consider that? And was that ever a part of your thought process?
2: I remember having one conversation about it, but it wasn't serious. It wasn't on my radar. Most kids around here, with the OHL being so close around the GTA, it's a dream of theirs to go play in the OHL. So, you know, I remember watching OHL games as a kid. One of our best family friends played for the Belleville Bulls and Scott Simmons. And so we were really close with him. So we'd go watch him play. And probably, you know, at a young age, felt like the pros to me playing in that league. So I was always really excited to hopefully play in that league one day. And that was kind of what was on my mind.
1: I suspect you probably got to Oshawa to see some Generals games too.
2: Yeah, lots of Generals games in Oshawa, just down the road.
1: So you go to Flint, Michigan, which is totally different than some of these towns that we're talking about. What was it like going to the U.S., going that far away from home, and going to Flint and joining George Burnett there to try to get things into a good position in that team?
2: Yeah, it was well, a funny backstory to it is I correct me if I'm wrong. It was a while ago, but I'm pretty sure Oshawa picked sixth and I got drafted fifth. So we were like, what are the chances? You know, now I'm going to probably the furthest place away, you know, by going to Flint. And yeah, we knew it was a cool opportunity. They had only been in the OHL for 1 year prior and they struggled that year. There was a bit of, you know, stuff that went on that year. So I was thankful to get drafted. And I knew in my mindset right away that whatever team drafted me, I was going to go play and, you know, help do whatever I can. So it was an exciting time. They were trying to turn it around. It was a bit of a rebuild. And so I had some friends that I went in with. And, you know, by the end of my 3-4 years, we were able to turn around and had a really good team my last year. So it was exciting, exciting time.
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1: We're excited to visit with Ty Dellandrea today. The San Jose Sharks forward will be starting his first season in the NHL in 2024-25. Ty, when you went to Flint, you talked about being part of an organization that was kind of new, kind of trying to turn things around. That very first year, you played some playoff games in the OHL, but after that, you didn't. And I wanted to relate that to what you're about to face now with the San Jose Sharks in a rebuilding process. You could have probably been traded at some point during your junior career, but you chose to stay in Flint and be part of the solution. Tell us about your thinking in that regard.
2: Yeah, I had a lot of good people in that organization that I loved working for or with, teammates. There's a group of, I want to say, 5 or 6 of us that came in together the first year in our rookie season. And we knew what we were all getting into. The message was the same for everyone. And so, you know, nobody else was leaving. Everyone else was staying. We were sticking it out. And, you know, we knew we could see it changing, see it turning for the better. And we knew down the road, year 3 or 4, we were going to have a really good team. And so, you know, I like, you know, being loyal to the people that helped me, you know, get to where I am. And, yeah, we stuck it out and we had a super exciting year. Our fourth year, we had a really good team that had a really good opportunity to go all the way. And it got cut short by COVID, but, you know, we definitely went through the whole process from start to finish.
1: Eric Wellwood was coaching that team. He was an associate coach to start and then later became the head coach of the team. His brother Kyle played for the San Jose Sharks back toward the end of his NHL career. Tell us about your relationship with him and what you learned from a guy who was originally drafted by Philadelphia and had some time in the league.
2: Yeah, I learned so much from Eric. He was such a help for me in my career. He was actually our assistant coach our first year, and then he left for a year and a half or so, and then came back as a head coach. So already had a relationship with him. So for him to step in and be the head coach, we already had a great relationship. So Welly was huge the last 2 years, especially in helping my polish my game and help me turn my game into more of a game that's ready for pro hockey. Just the details and attention to detail, getting on another level, thinking about, more things that are going to help me down the road, in my future, playing pro, versus just what's going to work here in the OHL. So, he was hard on me in a good way and pushed me, challenged me. And, I'll always be thankful for the time he took coaching me and helping me.
1: Well, one thing, it also is a big adjustment for kids that go to play in the Ontario Hockey League or any of the CHL teams, is you're oftentimes away from your family. You're living with a billet family, and you're going to high school in an area where you really didn't grow up with anybody. And Flint has a nice area, Grand Blanc, that's right near there. I think you probably went to high school there, did very, very well in school at the same time. Talk about just making that adjustment, living with a billet family and your relationship with that family even now.
2: Yeah, it was great. So I had two different billet families. My first 2-3 years I lived with the Hamos in Flint, and they were awesome. They're perfect for me at the time. Going away from home, stepping into another family, they made it feel like home and family really, really quick, really easy. They had two little girls, so it's fun. You feel like you had some little sisters running around, so it was a great environment to be in. My last year, I lived with the Studies, and lived with two other teammates there who were also my best buddies on the team. And that opportunity was just great. We were all a bit older, got along great. And so just a family to come back to, and they supported us. And, it was a great, great group of us five living together. So both are great. Billet families are huge to be in the right one, being away from home at 16 years old. So, they're awesome.
1: Did that make your family back in Port Perry a lot more comfortable too, with the fact that you had that type of support?
2: I think so. Yeah, I think it was a big help for them, knowing the family. And we went down a few times to meet them and spend some time with them, to see what kind of household you were going into. So I think that helped my parents and family for sure.
1: What about high school? The fact that you're playing a pro style schedule, so you're away quite a bit. Some of those trips are long ones. How did you balance the academics and continue to do so well to get a 4.0 average at Grand Blanc High School?
2: We had a lot of supportive teachers and helpers that were there, making sure we're all right. It was new to Flint, or new to Grand Blanc, because most of these teams have been playing in the OHL forever. So the teachers and the school systems know how to operate. So it was a new experience for Flint, being a fresh team. And yeah, we had a lot of great, staff and help, communicating with the teachers. They're going to be gone this day, they're going to be gone this week. So it was a little extra work. You're trying to get everything done, ahead of time, and, changing due dates for you. So that's the only way it can be done. With some staff that were willing to work it out with you.
1: Didn't you miss some of the experiences of high school simply because of those responsibilities? The fact that maybe you didn't get to go to too many football games or go to any dances or anything like that?
2: I did. Yeah. I had a lot of good friends at the time back here, back home. I went to Uxbridge High School, which is just down the road from Port Perry. So yeah, you miss those opportunities with your friends back here, because you're living two different lives at the time. And there's also new opportunities that, like, going to a U.S. high school is completely different than going to a Canadian high school. It's way bigger. They have football. We don't have football up here, so it's just things like that that were cool on the other side of it.
1: Did you get a sense, too, of a long history that the city of Flint has with the game of hockey? Because they've had IHL teams, they've had pro hockey there for a long time before the OHL got there.
2: Yeah, they're a hockey town for sure. They love hockey, supportive fans. I can't remember the guy's name, but I ran into someone that played in the IHL in Flint, and so to be able to bounce stories off the city and the rink and whatnot, that was fun.
1: What was the hardest adjustment on the hockey side of things to get from, say, the Whitby Fury to the Flint Firebirds to playing at that next level up against some guys that got drafted and in some cases actually played in the NHL?
2: Yeah, I think the size is a big thing. You go from playing with kids your own age for your whole life, and then you're all of a sudden playing with against 20-year-olds. So there's an age gap there. So I think just the size and speed of the game, everyone's more mature physically, mentally, took a little bit of an adjustment. But then at the same time, you're growing up too. So you got to grow up fast and figure it out fast. But yeah, it looking back, it just kind of all happened naturally over the course of the years, and you just continue to grow your game.
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1: We continue our visit with Ty Dellandrea of the San Jose Sharks in the Spotlight today. Did you think that you were able to see what kind of a pro player you could be during those years, or did you have to sort of learn what kind of a player you were going to have to be if you wanted a pro career?
2: I think you have to learn. Personally, I think I had to learn throughout my career of, what I'm gonna have to do differently, what I'm gonna have to get better at in order to play pro and stay playing pro. There's skill everywhere. Everyone can shoot, everyone can skate, but there's some intangibles that you're gonna have to learn to stay a consistent professional.
1: Well, you got a chance to play pro hockey after that third season because, of course, the way that the current rules work, you can go to the American Hockey League after you've been drafted, and you had a chance to play with the Texas Stars in the AHL. And that had to be an eye-opener to actually see the big jump, even to the American Hockey League, that you had to make.
2: Yeah, it was a big jump. Just to understand that there's a whole nother level. And I was thankful to be able to go play and then come back and play another year junior. So in order to be able to see that and kind of get a taste of what you're chasing after, going into another year of junior and know that there's another level that I had to get to. So it was good for me to be able to see that, take what I learned, and then go apply it to my game back down in junior.
1: Of course, in order to get there, you had to get drafted first, and the Dallas Stars took you 13th overall in the 2018 NHL entry draft. And I just want to get through your emotions of that draft year and that experience. I suspect you probably were in attendance at the draft. What was that whole day like?
2: Yeah, it was awesome. I had no clue where I was going to go on the draft. The draft was in Dallas, so that ended up being super special, being drafted by the hometown team. They did put on a good show for that pick. So yeah, I had no clue. It was a lot of just uncertainty. You don't know where you're going to go. You want to know where you're going to go. I remember just getting away with my family and some cousins that came down, and just kind of having a normal day doing stuff in Dallas, and then we got ready and headed over. So it was a super special day. Yeah, one I'll remember forever.
1: Of course, the reality of it is then you start to, the real work after you get selected. You have to get to the NHL, and then the harder work is to stay in the NHL, which is your process. But back to that team in Austin, Texas, the Texas Stars, where you got your first pro experience. There were some pretty darn good players on that team. Just to name a couple, Roope Hintz was on that team. Taylor Fadun, who played for the San Jose Sharks, that was an experienced AHL defenseman, was on that team. Joel Hanley on the team. Just a good group of players that you got a chance to skate with.
2: Absolutely. Yeah, it was a good team. Learned a lot from guys like that. Because I would have been freshly drafted and they were in the process of, NHL, AHL, bouncing up and down a bit. So, to see them working after it and chasing after it to become full-time NHLers, which they did. It was pretty cool, and yeah.
1: We're visiting with Ty Dellandrea of the San Jose Sharks, talking about his development and his arrival in San Jose as a part of the next core group of players that are going to bring the Sharks back where they have to be and ought to be. You were involved in pro hockey in the very early stages, Ty, and a really strange time for the entire sport because of COVID. And you kind of alluded to that a little bit. Your last year junior was when the season ended prematurely because of COVID, which was too bad because you had an outstanding team in Flint. But then you had to go to Finland for a little bit, and you ended up playing in Dallas and being in the bubble during the Stanley Cup playoffs, over the course of the next year and a half. Tell us about what that was like, being involved in a sport where things were so limited because of a worldwide pandemic.
2: Yeah, it was crazy times, as we all know. It was a great experience for me to head down to Dallas, where, you know, restrictions, where levels were at, all of that was a lot different going from Canada to Dallas. And yeah, it was a great opportunity. We were in the bubble. That team, we went to the final and lost at Tampa. So it was a long time in the bubble, that's for sure. But you're stuck in one place with the same guys for however long it was, a couple months, I think. So make some great relationships with everybody, current players on the team. That's kind of where I started making those relationships with guys I would soon to play with, a few AHL guys that we were skating with every day and working with, I ended up becoming great friends. So it was a cool opportunity to be a part of that and learn through that.
1: When you were in the bubble in Edmonton in the playoffs, Jason Robertson was there with you. Obviously, he's a top player, and you made some of those great friendships. I wanted to ask you about somebody that everybody knows and loves very well in San Jose, and that's Joe Pavelski, the former Sharks captain who just ended his brilliant National Hockey League career. Tell us about your interactions with Joe and what he's meant to you, if anything.
2: Yeah, Joe's become a great friend. He's one of the best guys I've had the pleasure of playing with, on and off the ice. You know, when he shows up at the rink, it's, smiles and he's working on his craft. And that's about as simple as you can put it. He's a good teammate. And, to see him do what he does at his age on a daily basis was special. So he helped me a lot throughout my time in Dallas, advice, helped me on the ice. And through that, we spent a lot of time together off the ice, whether it be hunting or fishing. So, he's a great friend and always be thankful for crossing paths with him and how he helped me.
1: Well, tell us about the hunting and fishing. Where do you like to go for that? And what's your favorite activity?
2: Yes, Joe and I do duck hunt. So we do a lot of, there's a lot of great hunting around in Dallas. So if there's a stretch of days off or, time to get out, we would, sneak out when we could. So it's another part that he's taught me. I was never into hunting growing up, but...
0: 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Whether you're in the office or on the go,

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1: He's always trying to help the younger people within the organization. And, you know, it shows how he's grateful for, you know, the people he's had in his life throughout his career and helped him. So, Wyatt's, you know, it was a perfect spot for Wyatt to live for 2 years and grow from, you know, one of the best US born players to play. So, I think you could see it in Wyatt's game and how quick and how mature it got fast in only 2 years. So, you know, I think it was great of Joe and anybody to live with him would be a pleasure.
2: Of course, we're referring to Wyatt Johnson, who's one of the most exciting young players in the National Hockey League. What does it mean to you to come to a team that has a couple of exciting young kids like Will Smith and Macklin Celebrini and several others that are going to make a big impact and you can be a part of it?
1: Yeah, it's super exciting. Super exciting. You know, you feel the buzz, feel the noise, and I'm excited to see, you know, how they start off their young NHL careers. And, you know, they're going to be great players. And, you know, to be a part of that team and them coming in is exciting.
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2: Ty Dellandrea is with us in the spotlight today. One thing that Mike Greer wants from all of the players that are new to this club is to bring a relentless style, a hard-to-play-against style of hockey, along with the great skill that's required to be successful in the NHL. Would you say that relentless characteristic is something that is one of your greatest strengths as a player?
1: Yeah, I would say that's probably one of my greatest strengths, is willing to compete and bring it every night. You know, that's what I try to hang my hat on.
2: What are you going to try to do to improve your game and elevate your game to get to the next level as an NHLer?
1: I think working on my, you know, ozone play and skill scoring, you know, I feel like that's an element I've yet to show in this league. And, you know, it's something I'm working on and trying to bring out, you know, in my NHL game. So, you know, looking forward to trying to, you know, bring that to San Jose.
2: What do you know about the city of San Jose and what are your experiences playing here?
1: I don't know a ton about the city of San Jose. I've heard good things from Joe and Cogliano. So, you know, they loved it. And I don't know a ton still, but as long as they enjoyed it, I trust them. I love playing in San Jose whenever we're on the road. You know, you just kind of feel like you're in California and the weather. So, you know, we always had great road trips and a great time in San Jose when we came on the road.
2: Wherever you've been a leader inside your dressing room. You were a captain of the Flint Firebirds for a couple of years, and you were part of that team and stayed with that organization when they turned things around and became a great competitor in the OHL. What about doing the same thing here in San Jose, being a guy that can help lead some of the young people and be part of something special to get the team back to challenging for a Stanley Cup? What would that mean to you?
1: Yeah, be super special. Be awesome. Just try to show up every day and be myself and, you know, let, I guess, some of those, you know, leadership qualities come out naturally. So you know, I like talking to guys and getting to know people and trying to lead by example on the ice. So, yeah, that's the best way to put it.
2: Well, Ty, I really appreciate your time today and getting to know you a little bit better. We're really excited to see you in a Sharks uniform and want to wish you the very, very best of luck. We're excited to see you in teal. Thanks for being with us.
1: Thanks, Dan. Thank you for having me. I appreciate it.
2: And thanks to all of you for joining us today. I'm Dan Rusinowski.
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0: Welcome to the Stanley Cup Playoff Report. Here are Dan Rusinowski and Drew Remenda.
2: Yet another episode about playoff excellence, and there has been playoff excellence all throughout the National Hockey League. Drew Remenda, your general thoughts so far?
3: It's been fun as usual. The first round is always fun. Now the second round started, and we've seen in the second round a 15-goal extravaganza between two fantastic Western Conference teams in Minnesota and Colorado. We've seen the Carolina Hurricanes continue their fantastic, excellent play with a comeback victory in against the Philadelphia Flyers. We have seen the Montreal Canadiens. I think, Danny, I would agree that they, or would you agree that they have surprised everybody by taking the Tampa Bay Lightning out of the playoffs?
2: Well, I think they surprised them the most. We'll get to some of the highlights and some of the comments, but I think they surprised the most by doing as well as they did on the road.
3: Yeah,
2: absolutely. That, to me, in Tampa, that's one of the toughest places to play. I can remember a bunch of blowouts that the Sharks have had in that building, and in the playoffs, it's an increased atmosphere. Hey, kudos to the Canadians. I think they're the most fun team in the NHL right now.
3: Besides us, the other thing that is impressing me is your friend and my friend, John Tortorella, and how well the Vegas Golden Knights are playing. Since he has taken over that team, they are a different team. They play with way more discipline in their structure. They check harder. They're not very fast. I watch that team and you don't think, you know, like the Carolina Hurricanes or like the Philadelphia Flyers when they're going, like Montreal, they're not a fast team, but they play heavy, well-structured hockey. So we've seen a lot of some intriguing stuff. It has been a fun start to this playoffs, and now into the second round, things get even more interesting.
2: Well, and sticking with the Vegas series for a second, that Anaheim team can play fast, and they've got some good leadership on that team. They've come a long way. That's going to be a heck of a series, the brawn and the heavy play of Vegas against what Anaheim has to offer, and we'll get to that in a second, too. But I want to start out with Game 7, Montreal against the Tampa Bay Lightning. And, of course, in Game 6 in Montreal, it was Gage Gonsalves that was the big hero of the night. But here in Game 7, he had a chance to be a hero again, but there was Jakub Dobish.
4: Does feed James at center ice, and now Bjorkstrand, 2-on-1 maybe, across the line, Bjorkstrand right circle. Left circle, Gonsalves cuts in front, backhand shot, save it,
5: what
4: Dobish!
5: What a save, what
4: he
5: a save.
4: He got open and he was a little off balance, but Dobish made the save.
2: And so, nothing because of that big save on Gonsalves, not the last of the great saves that Dobish would make. His team only had 10 shots on goal, but we had a great goal here by Montreal. For the Canadiens, Nick Suzuki, the captain of the team, would get the tip in front and would get the 1-0 lead.
6: He's got Caulfield with him. Puck comes loose for Josh Anderson. Now at the line, Gouley shot, tip, scores! Deflection in front, and it's Nick Suzuki to get a touch on it. And the Canadiens open up the goal scoring with a minute 21 to go in the first period of play.
2: What a great goal by Nick Suzuki, the captain of the Montreal Canadiens, on that play. But after that, it was more Jakub Dobish again. This time, it was the zillion-mile slap shot of Mr. Radish that he was able to save.
4: Kucherov holds. Back for Jake Guentzel, right circle. Left circle, Radish! Shoot, save Dobish! A miraculous stop. Whoa. He got over in time.
5: That was a heck of a save by Dobish.
2: Gotta love Phil Esposito on the call, don't you?
3: Well, Phil might have been having some flashbacks thinking about Ken Dryden and the way that Dobash played, and especially in Game 7.
2: Well, it would be another big, big save for Dobish, but on the other end of the ice, it would be a big, big goal to tie the game for Tampa.
4: Eads Gonsalves on the power play, center point to Stu. Back for Gonsalves, left circle. Center point to Stu. Shoot! Score!
7: Tipped in front! Dominic James! The Lightning score on the power play. It's 1-1 with 6:33 left in the second.
2: So Dominic James coming through. He's one of these role players that John Cooper's gotten a lot out of.
3: Well, they needed to because their stars were hurt. Their stars were not producing with the exception of Hagel. And they needed some guys to be able to try to lift the team offensively. It was a very low scoring series and they needed help from wherever they could find it.
2: Well, they would get it. And of course, the Canadians were getting most of the help from a really crazy, crazy performance on the part of their goaltender, Jakub Dobish. And then a crazy, crazy goal got him the winner with Alex Newhook, one of the great goals of the playoffs.
8: Slavkovsky after it, along the end boards, plays it through for Newhook to the line. Hotson shot. That's turned away by the stick of Vasilevsky. They score! It came back out in front. Newhook got it through. And it finds a way past Vasilevsky. And the Canadians have taken a 2-1 lead with 8:53 to go in the third period of Game 7.
2: How about that goal? I mean, he tipped the puck out of the air with the backhand side of his stick. And Vasilevsky looked stunned, as did the Lightning fans.
3: Well, both goals. The first goal by Suzuki, it's going to Suzuki. He tips it, but as he tips it, it's going to go 15 feet wide. Then it goes off Moser and goes in. That play, Newhook comes around. The puck goes off the glass, bounces right in front of him. He bangs it out of the air, goes off of Vasilevsky's rear end and goes into the net. It reminded me, that game, Danny, reminded me of the Canadian-U.S. gold medal game, where Canada did everything right. They attacked. They had pressure. They outchanced the U.S., they did everything right, except they got out goaltended. And not by a big margin, obviously went into overtime. And that's exactly what happened here. Tampa outshot, what was Tampa's final shot? Something near the 30s, if I remember.
2: Yes.
3: Dominated the game offensively, attacked and attacked and attacked. But Dobish was able to make the saves, and then two timely, call it fortunate, but luck has a lot to do with winning in the playoffs, goals that end up sending Montreal to the second round. And even John Cooper said afterward, it was, there's not much more you could say than that stings, but that's just the way the playoffs roll sometimes.
2: The actual totals for the shots were 29-9. I wanted to double check on that, Drew. I thought the Canadians got a 10th shot on net, but apparently not. Only nine. And they had zero in the second period. That's the first time in the entire storied history of the Montreal franchise that they had a period of hockey in the playoffs with zero shots on goal. And that was remarkable.
3: Amazing that they won that hockey game. But it's just sometimes in playoff hockey, we've seen it, that you maybe don't play your best game, but you're timely in everything you do, and sometimes you just get out-goalied.
2: Well, I just can't help it, but the end of the series, very emotional for every Montreal Canadiens fan and radio listener, and I thought I'd give it in French.
9: Oh, mais Kucherov, le tir, c'est l'arrêt de la part de Suzuki. Dégagement avec un plongeon de Evans. Et le Canadien remporte le match. Il gagne la série. Bonne nuit. Tampa Bay, ils iront à Buffalo.
2: Yeah, Martin McGuire doing a great job as always for the Canadiens French side. And there's an entire electricity in that city right now that I think everybody in hockey would love to be part of.
3: Well, there's nobody quite like Montreal in the National Hockey League. And you have to hand it to Montreal. They haven't made many mistakes in this rebuild. This is a team that is one of the great franchises in the National Hockey League, but they fell on some tough times like all teams do. Starks fans, they can certainly feel that, but their management has not made very many mistakes. In fact, I can't think of any that they've made, and bringing in Martin St-Louis was a genius move. This guy was coaching pee-wee hockey. But when you watch him, when you listen to him, when you see his demeanor on the bench, when you see how his team plays, you have to give Montreal credit for taking the chance on a guy with very little experience as far as head coaching in the National Hockey League. He was doing some stuff with John Tortorella in Columbus. But Dan Boyle, like Dan Boyle said, Marty San Luis is the smartest player he ever played with. And boy, you can see that transfer to his coaching.
2: When he speaks to the media in either English or French, there's leadership written all over this guy. And yeah. I think that people respond to that. In fact, Nick Suzuki, after this game and after the Montreal Series victory, talked about the meeting of his coach to the team.
10: I think he's one of the best coaches in the whole world. And I think, you know, the way he can find ways to, you know, seems like he says the right thing at every single situation and knows how to get the best out of his guys. You know, obviously no one was happy with that second period, and he comes in all fired up, getting us going for the third, you know, really motivating the guys. And, you know, he's our leader, and everyone will do anything for him. So, you know, he's a hell of a coach, and, you know, he's only been doing this for a short period of time. So I can imagine he's going to continue to get better. He just loves what he does, and, you know, we love playing for him.
2: Think about the significance of that. That's the captain of the Montreal Canadiens, Nick Suzuki, talking about a coach that hasn't been at that job for all that long in the National Hockey League and certainly in his career, and yet the impact is just tremendous. And after the game, San Luis came in and had a big celebration with the team in the dressing room that was awfully exciting. Some people compared it to Leo DiCaprio's performance in The Wolf of Wall Street. But after that, he was asked by the media about that, and he gave a very interesting response.
11: Yeah, I mean, I feel like you can't take the player out of me a little bit, right? And I try to I don't try to be in the locker room a lot. Like, I just, to me, this is their space, it's their team, it's not my team. I'm trying to steer them, but every now and then I've had moments with them, and I try to pick my spot. And obviously, like, I wanted to be with them. And we had some fun.
2: You know, I think it's the same for broadcasters, people that were players that get back into the broadcasting field, Drew. They get just as involved, and that the player in them comes out. And I think that was an interesting comment by Marty San Luis.
3: Well, you worked with Brett. I worked with Brett. And I can tell you just from being around him, that still is in him. He's still a player. Those guys, Jamal Mares, Scotty Hannon, Mark Smith, they're still players. I can tell you from a coach's point of view, Danny, that coach never leaves you either. And it's something that, is always ingrained in you. But for Marty San Luis, I love that from him. You know, I like the fact that I don't try to be in there too often with them. That's their space. But at the same time, you want to be in there, you want to be part of it, but you have to respect the dressing room and their connection to it, the player's connection to it. And I think Marty San Luis, like Nick Suzuki said, when you listen to Marty San Luis, it certainly is affirmation to Nick Suzuki's words about him.
2: And San Luis also talked about the ability of his team to win on the road, which is obviously going to be really important down the stretch.
11: Yeah, I mean, obviously, like, playing strong defensively, which I think we did. But if you look at the four wins we got, right, the first win to me was you know, three power play goals. You know, good goaltending, three power play goals. You know, the second win is, it was, bottom six line, bouncing back, you know, and the big overtime goal. You know, the third win was game five. Right? Was it game five, third win? Yeah, it was game five. You know, it was 2-2 in the third, and we caught him on the bad change. And, you know, Tex makes a big goal. And tonight, obviously, we got 9 shots, 10 shots, right? And so I felt like tonight they deserved better. I felt like game six we probably deserved better. You know, Dobbs kind of stole the game. You know, probably similar to the way Vazzy stole the game six, in my mind. So you need a little bit of everything. You know, and I think that's what we got this series. Like tonight, big goal by Susie. And we got a bounce with Nui, right? So it's not one thing. Got to find a way. And I feel like we did it differently
2: It's a very common theme in the playoffs. Martin St-Louis talking about the way you find ways to win, and sometimes that belies the statistics. And, of course, Jakub Dobiš, a huge part of that with his great goaltending performance. He got showered with a shaving cream celebration inside the dressing room. But he talked about how the team had been there for him for so long, and it was his turn to give it back to them.
12: Many times in a season, the guys bailed me out and helped me out, and I tried to do the same, and vice versa. You know, sometimes they don't play good, sometimes I don't play good, and they always got my back, I always got theirs, and that's our mentality. We have a really good group, good leaders, so just a really good locker room, so I will do anything. This wasn't anything special, it was just trying to keep the guys in it, and I was just waiting for them to get going, and that's exactly what happened, and I feel like we've been through this a lot, and I'm excited for the second round.
2: So, second round for Montreal, but yet another first-round exit for the Tampa Bay Lightning. Lightning captain Victor Hedman, by the way, releasing a statement this morning that says that he spent most of his life in the game and all of his career with the organization. He says that wearing the jersey and serving as captain is the greatest responsibility, and he felt that for his mental health, he had taken time off. He talked about that briefly in a statement today, and he says that he looks forward for the future. And I can say on behalf of everybody in the hockey world, all the best thoughts and prayers in the direction of one of the best players in the game to get back to where he should be.
3: Yeah, it's a tough situation for anybody that has mental health issues. They all feel like they're letting their friends and family and peers down. Nobody's harder in these situations than the person who's afflicted with whatever mental health issue is there. And especially when you're Victor Hedman, an athlete like that who's been through a lot with his team and loves those guys, he feels worse about it than anybody else. But there are some that when you get into this situation, you succumb to the reality that what you're doing just isn't working anymore, and you need to stop, and you need help, and you need a reset. And there's a lot, of course, that goes into it. Thankfully, the NHLPA and the NHL have programs for guys to get help. And like you said, you wish him the best. He was missed. But Danny, in this series, you know, just to switch gears from, you know, talk about one star to the other stars. I mean, the stars for the Tampa Bay Lightning physically were beat up well, the guys that were on the ice. But the one thing that just struck me more than anything, and I texted you and Randy about it the other day, was in seven game sevens in his career, Nikita Kucherov has 0 points.
2: It's incredible.
3: How is that possible? A guy who is that good? It amazes me.
2: Braden Point was kind of missing in action, too. I didn't notice him at all.
3: Upper body, I think it was an upper body. He'd been fighting it all year. I think that's what it was. And he just didn't have the same pop. The guy who led that team was Hagel. You know, the guy who he is, you know, he's one of the guys you hate on the other team, but man, you'd love him on your team.
2: Well, tell me a little bit about now what the organization does in Tampa Bay, because they've, you know, lost a bunch of playoff series in a row now. John Cooper, tremendous job with this team. I think his coaching ability has not been appreciated enough by people around the league. And I know he's a finalist for the Jack Adams Award, and I kind of hope he wins it this time.
3: I don't know if he'll care, but they've lost four first round series now in the last 4 years. This is a team that, Danny, I think they're at a crossroads. There's a lot of talk right now. Has his voice gotten too soft now in that room? In other words, you know, are the guys still hearing him like they should? He's a fantastic coach, without a doubt. But he's lost in the first round four straight years. Do they need a change of voice? Do they need to try to make some moves that bring different personnel in? Do they need to get younger? It is a tough situation for Brisebois, the general manager, to be able to try to navigate through right now. Because if John Cooper said, or Brisebois said to John Cooper, hey, it's time. Maybe we need a new voice. The doors for so many franchises would swing open to bring John in. But also at the same time, you were as good as your players when you're a coach. If you can get like Martin Saint-Louis saying that, or Nick Suzuki saying that Martin Saint-Louis gets the most out of his players, I don't think that you can argue that John gets the most out of his players. And maybe the players just have got, they just need to be better. They need to get better. They need to change some personnel. Maybe they're hanging on to the same guys that helped them win cups. When you lost Barkley Goodrow and you lost Killorn and you lost Yanni Gourde, you lost those guys, those third and fourth line
2: Coleman.
3: Guys. Coleman, that light the fire from below, and you don't have Hedman in the lineup, you're not the same team.
2: So you're saying that Chris Knobloch and John Cooper might be having a similar conversation over the summer?
3: Yes, they might talk to each other.
2: Well, that's going to be an interesting series. And, of course, the next series for the Montreal Canadiens is the Buffalo Sabres. And Lindy Ruff had some thoughts as he watched Game 7 about his next opponent.
13: You know, sometimes playoffs is about, you know, just about winning the games. You've got to find different ways. You watched that game last night and you get a crazy goal. You haven't had a lot of opportunities. But I've said this before, that you've got to find ways to win games. Sometimes it doesn't look real pretty, but you got to find ways to win games in the playoffs, and they found a way to win Game 7.
2: There it is, finding a way to win again from another coach in the NHL. This time, another Jack Adams Award finalist, Lindy Ruff, the veteran, who's been there forever with the Buffalo Sabres, it seemed, with a couple of other stops in between. But Ruff talked about the challenge of facing the Canadiens. He did it as a player with the Sabres and as a coach. And he says that playing in that Montreal building is electric and you got to feed off it.
13: Yeah, I don't know if you can control it. I think you manage the puck well and don't give them the start they want. That'll be a high-energy building for sure. Every building, though, in the playoffs now, high energy. And, it's one of the great places to play hockey in Canada. To be there for a game, whether you're the home team, the road team, I couldn't wait when I started my career to play in Montreal because of just the history of that place and how great that building has been for their team.
2: But how great is the Buffalo building going to be in round number two? And Ruff says that his team has got to get beyond that wow factor.
13: Well, we talked about the areas of improvement. We got to improve. You wipe the slate clean, there's areas you got to improve. We can improve our home game has to be better. That's controlling emotions, controlling, I think sometimes your home fans can drive you to maybe a crazier level of play, maybe even a reckless level of play, or you're in your own building. You want to entertain sometimes. But we need to get our home game in a better place. We know that we're going to have to win games in this building, knowing that we were a good road team in the last series, but we got to improve that. There's a good part of both sides of the special teams. We need to improve. We want to continue to improve. This isn't about just moving on to the next series, and we got to improve some stuff. We had a good day working on it yesterday, and we've talked about a lot of stuff this morning in our morning meeting. Didn't want to go on the ice, just the fact we'd be on the ice too many days in a row, and we'll get a good practice in tomorrow, knowing that there's parts of our game we gotta get better.
2: The coaching job never stops, does it, Drew?
3: No, especially in the playoffs. Especially in the playoffs. As soon as the game ends, you're going right back to work on the next game. That's just the way the playoffs are. It gets, I imagine, when you win a series, it's very rewarding. When you win four series, I imagine that reward is so overwhelming that you just can't wait to try it again.
0: We continue now with the Stanley Cup Playoff Report on the San Jose Sharks Audio Network.
2: Couple of other series to talk about. Let us discuss the Carolina-Philadelphia series. Carolina dominating game one of the second round series. But then Philadelphia coming out and taking a 2-0 lead in game two, only to see it fizzled away and find Taylor Hall in front of the net for the game winner.
14: Canes with a chance, drifting in, getting a shot free is Hall. Still loose, they score! They score! It's over! Carolina, Taylor Hall! Time!
2: What a great goal by Taylor Hall. And after the game, Rod Brind'Amour, the coach of the Carolina Hurricanes, talked about what the veteran has provided, not just in winning goals, but in also total game performance.
15: To make that
16: play. I think we've talked about it maybe even before the playoffs, but I have, about his impact on the team, and then maybe the, like you said, the buy-in or whatever, but the change in his game. And then it's, you know, he wants to win, and so he's doing whatever he has to do to help the team, and he's doing it in that situation, obviously, both ends of the rink, and obviously winning it for us too. So I mean, he's been just a great player for us.
2: Well, we've gotten to know Taylor Hall over the years, Drew. Just a quality person, and I know that that he's got a lot of simpatico with that system in Carolina.
3: Well, I was in Edmonton for a couple of years, and Taylor Hall was there, and that's when Taylor Hall was the big offensive guy, one of the best offensive players in the league. He was a guy who took too much blame for Edmonton's woes, and sometimes got too much credit for whenever they did win. Got traded, has been able to, as he's gotten older, change his game to fit the new NHL. He's not as fast as he used to be, but he's certainly not slow. He's a harder player to play against. I think the pressure of being that number one guy, number one overall draft pick, and being that offensive driver for every team he played for, except now, as he's gotten older, the Carolina Hurricanes. He's adapted his game. He's a wonderful, wonderful man. He cares, like Rod Brind'Amour said, even when those days in Edmonton when he would be, you know, the big star, he cared about winning more than anything. And I'm happy for Taylor. Taylor's a good man, and I'm glad to see him having success. And he is a big part of that team in Carolina. That is a team that, when you go there, obviously you have to change, or you have to be fit into that system. And it's not easy. We've seen guys not be able to do it. Mikko Rantanen is first guy that jumps to mind. It's a hard way to play. But when you adapt to and accept Rod Brind'Amour's ways, good things happen.
2: On we go to Colorado and Minnesota. I don't think we're going to see another 9-6 game for the rest of the series,
3: so.
2: But who knows? Maybe it was amazing, wasn't it? Wasn't it great?
3: Fantastic. Hockey should be fun. That was such a good game. And did we not see the most talented players in the league, some of them anyway, do the most talented things ever, from Quinn Hughes to Cale Makar to Nathan MacKinnon? It was fun to watch.
2: Well, the crazy thing was is that Makar and also Sam Malinsky left for a long period of time in that game. So two defensemen out. Makar comes back. Everybody thinks he might not come back to the game. Scores two goals. And after the game, certainly he talked about some of what happened and also on the type of game that was played by the Avalanche.
17: Yeah, just a weird game. Obviously, coming from the last few games we played, it was really tight out there. It felt like weren't generating a lot. And today it just felt a little bit more open, and sometimes that can be a tendency to kind of lack a little bit on the defensive side. And I feel like on both sides of teams it happened a little bit tonight, and I don't think we're going to see that again. I think it's just probably a one-off, but I like that we were able to stick with it and find a way to win, obviously, in a unique way.
2: Devon Taves was a big part of that, scored a goal to tie the game 5-5 before the Avalanche really took off. And he talked about missing two defensemen and the responsibility it entailed.
18: Yeah, just trying to get by without them. Missing Cale for a chunk of that game and then missing Sam getting stitched up is tough. And it kind of gets you out of the flow a little bit. But we did a great job handling it back there. And you know, we ebbs and flows in that game, went up and down there, but I thought we did a good job down back on the back end there, kind of managing it with our numbers kind of all over the place.
2: And finally, we move on to Anaheim and Vegas. What a great game that was. Mikhail Granlund tying the game, but then Ivan Barbashev putting Vegas in front. And in many respects, John Tortorella, the head coach of the Vegas Golden Knights, said that Anaheim played better than his team did, and they found a way to win, a familiar theme.
19: You know, we talked before the game, when you're in between, you have a couple of days and it's game one, it's which team finds its game quickest that has an advantage. We're fortunate we found a way to win. They played well. Some of it had to do with them. They played well. But we have some things to work on, and I'll leave it at that.
2: From Lindy Ruff to Rod Brind'Amour to John Tortorella, they're all saying the same thing. We got a lot of things to work on. It's going to be a great second round.
3: It should be. On that game, though, the
6: San Jose Sharks have had a nice little run in recent games with a victory in overtime against the Colorado Avalanche and 1 point in the standings after a 3-2 shootout loss against the Detroit Red Wings on Sunday. And now they come to the Pacific Northwest looking to gain and stay in the playoff conversation, which, believe it or not, they're still in on this date, November the 5th, 2025. It's the Sharks and the Seattle Kraken next on the San Jose Sharks Audio Network.
0: It's time to feel the teal. 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
6: From Climate Pledge Arena in Seattle, Washington, the San Jose Sharks come to the Pacific Northwest, not exactly thinking about the playoff race, but wanting to stay in the conversation as they've had a good couple of weeks and playing better hockey under head coach Ryan Warsawski. And now, with Macklin Celebrini still among the league's leading scorers, the Sharks take on the Seattle Kraken, who have had a nice start to their campaign as the Kraken are 5 points out of the top spot in the Western Conference and in the playoff hunt. I'm Dan Rusinowski, along with Drew Remenda. We haven't talked about the playoffs all that much, and we probably won't talk about it just yet, but it is good to know that they're still in the conversation at this stage of the season.
15: Yeah, it's an improved team. It's a team that has or is starting to form an identity. It's a team where we think over the last couple of games that the goaltending is where we thought it was going to be this season. Celebrini is, and I can't believe I'm saying this, he's better than he was last year.
2: By a lot.
15: By a lot. It's not even close. And the guys have some jam to them right now. I mean, they're feeling like they are building something.
6: It feels pretty special. It definitely feels exciting. And the Sharks are playing an exciting brand of hockey. But then again, on the Seattle Kraken side of things, they're feeling progress, too, in their season. They've got a new coach, Lane Lambert, who certainly has a lot of experience. I know that Doug Huda was his assistant coach when they were together on the New York Islanders team.
15: Yep.
6: And so there's a lot of interplay, so to speak, which even goes back to Matty Beniers on that side of the ice, living with Will Smith all summer long, working out together. And so many different connections between the teams. Berkeley Catton, a 19-year-old rookie who's going to be playing tonight, ends up knowing Macklin Celebrini from all of their days in Western Canada together, playing in national tournaments at midget level and levels below that.
15: Yeah, it's funny. As the days are now progressing for you and I being in this game for so long, we see these young players come up, and the hockey world is actually a very small world. There's so many relationships from past teams. It's quite cool that you can look at this and go, you know, these guys know each other a little bit, and they are times that they played against each other, played with each other, and now they're reaching their ultimate dream where they're playing in the NHL against each other. It's pretty cool.
6: Well, it's a good thing that the Sharks have people that have won the Stanley Cup on their roster, because now after 14 games in, which tonight is the 14th game of the calendar, we can ask one of those players exactly what progress that they see. That player, in my case, is two-time Stanley Cup champion Barkley Goodrow, who says he sees progress with the club.
20: Yeah, I see. I think a lot of growth from our team from last year to this year. I think we're obviously a little bit slow of a start, but I think since getting our first win, we've been playing good hockey and finding ways to win games and stay in games, come back in games, and things like that. And there's a lot of things we can improve on, but a lot of things we're doing well right now.
6: One thing that they've improved on from the start of the year is being a little bit more connected. And even though you take that Detroit game out for some of that, Goodrow says he likes the progress.
20: Yeah, I think so. I think breakouts is a big key of emphasis for us coming into the season, and I think we've done a good job on kind of improving as the games have gone along. Still still have much more improvement to do, but I think we're trending in the right direction.
2: What is the biggest growth the Sharks have had from last year to this year? Well, Alex Wennberg had some thoughts about that. We talked to him about it this morning, and he gave us some thoughts on it.
1: No, I mean, I feel like we're playing better hockey. Obviously, there is some good things as well, but right now, like when we're forechecking, when we're skating hard and keeping to our identity, I feel like that's what we've been better at this year. Obviously, I feel like right now we're still missing that 60-minute really good performance all the way through. Like, just keep the momentum in the game, but there's a lot of good things. And obviously, right now, obviously, struggle to find ways to win, but getting a little rhythm, getting a few wins, you can see the confidence in the team. Everyone is getting better and better. So a lot of good things, like you said, 14 games in, but a lot of positive things that we're doing right now.
2: This is the first visit of two that the Sharks have to Seattle. And for Alex Wennberg, who spent a couple of seasons here, three to be exact, it's always a place where he has a big smile on his face when he steps on the ice.
1: Yeah, great memories. I mean, obviously, being a part of a brand new franchise is coming in. And obviously, my son got born here, so it's like a first experience. So I do not miss the rain, but I do miss parts of it for sure.
2: Well, we got a little bit of the rain here today, a little bit of drizzle, which always seems to be the case. It's kind of interesting, Drew, because Vancouver isn't all that far away from Seattle, but it rains more here
15: than it
2: does in Vancouver.
15: Yeah, it certainly seems like it, without a doubt. But it's it is a franchise that is looking to kind of get back to where they were at the beginning, because at the beginning they were a team that made the playoffs in their second year, had a great victory in the first round. This is a team that you look at and you watch, and you've got Matty Beniers, you've got Jordan Everly, you've got Chandler Stephenson. Mason Marchment's come over this year. Great to see Mason Marchment. I mean, absolutely great to see him. Brandon Montour they brought in. They've got good goaltending. This is a team that Lane Lambert has taken over, and they're looking to, first off, build that foundation right now of playing terrific defense, but then he's got to have that balance in order to, okay, when do I let him loose offensively? And they're working on that. They're working on it, but they're trying to find some their offensive identity. And watching them last couple of games, I'm not sure what it is yet. Like they started out their last game against Chicago very good on the forecheck, really hard pressure. And if they come out like that against the Sharks are going to have to make sure they're supporting the puck all over the place. On the other aspect, they didn't maintain it. They weren't consistent with it, as we want to throw out one of the C's. So that's something that Lane Lambert's fighting and trying to get these guys to understand that this is the way in order to get through the playoffs, that this is a team that this is the way you're going to have to play. I think they've got the troops, Danny. I just need to see if Lane can get the message through to them that they have to play a certain way.
2: Well, they're coming off a victory against the Blackhawks on Monday right here at Climate Pledge, 3-1, and they picked up a point in five straight games at 3-0-2. Interesting note, in the home rink, they have not lost a game in regulation yet this season. I was talking to a couple of guys inside the Sharks dressing room this morning. Will Smith noticed that, and he said, I would like to put a little one in that in that area right now tonight.
15: Yep, why not? And again, this, like Alex Wennberg said, when the Sharks are playing to their identity, and that is a team that is, you know, as you said, connected in all three zones, a team that is driving the play forward, driving it north-south. They want to be a team that transitions quickly. They don't want to be a team that goes east-west, east-west, east-west, and then decides to bring the puck up. They want to be a team that is always pushing the pace, both with and without the puck, and checking ferociously. When they're doing that, they're a good hockey team.
2: Well, the San Jose Sharks are a good hockey team when they're doing all that, too. Coming off a back-to-back set of games, dramatic 3-2 overtime win against Colorado. That was on Saturday. And then the 3-2 shootout loss against Detroit, in which they weren't their best, but they settled for 1 point in the standings against Detroit. The Sharks, as I mentioned, 4-6-3, 5 points out of the last playoff spot currently held by Los Angeles. They want to stay in that conversation, and there'd be no better way to do that than to get a first regulation loss on the books for the Seattle Kraken. But we do have some injuries to tell you about. When we come back, we will go over our Kaiser Permanente roster report and give you the latest on what's happening. That's next on the San Jose Sharks Audio Network.
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6: Sharks and Kraken, first of only three meetings between these divisional rivals. There's always one of those teams you don't play four times, and it happens to be the Kraken. But, Drew, we're going to be here in just a couple of weeks.
15: Yeah.
6: On the 15th of November, we'll be right back here. And that, of course, will be after all of the festivities in Toronto for Joe Thornton and the Hall of Fame, which is coming up.
15: Looking forward to that next week for Joe Thornton. A well-deserved honor. He has been so important to the San Jose Sharks and to the National Hockey League, and it's going to be a thrilling day for Joe and his family, and like I said, absolutely 100% deserved.
6: Sharks have a big challenge in the Kraken tonight, as this team is very well structured defensively. That seems to be the push that they're getting from their head coach, Lane Lambert. And eventually he's going to let them explore their horizons offensively. But first he wants to get the defensive zone all squared away. What is the challenge from Will Smith's point of view? Well, he talked about the Kraken today.
5: Yeah, they're obviously a really responsible team. They have great goalies. So I think just got to play smart and just play our way.
6: It's kind of interesting that he mentions the goalie right away. Joey Decord is maybe the best puck-handling goaltender in the NHL, according to some people. And that makes it very difficult when you dump the puck in. You have to be very careful to get it into the area that's not the trapezoid, which is a normal strategy for any team, but it's even more important tonight.
15: Well, it's don't be lazy with your puck play. Basically, like the one thing that you look at, and it's always kind of driven me crazy, is that you work so darn hard to get the puck in this game, and then for absolutely no reason, you decide just to give it back to the opposition by throwing the puck into the zone lazily, softly, and not thinking, I got to put it over here and keep it away from the goaltender or fire it as hard as I can around the glass. So if the goaltender is going to come out, he's going to have to eat it in order to stop it. It doesn't happen. A lot of times it's just here. You guys take, I know we got it now, but you guys take it. So you got to be very industrious with your puck play.
6: Well, you also have to use your hockey IQ, and since Will Smith does have a high level of that, I asked him about creating time and space in tonight's game to give more time to the Sharks to actually finish plays off.
5: Yeah, definitely. I think in order to beat these guys, you got to have a smart game in the ozone, but you still got to, you're going to have time to make plays, so it's you got to balance that, and I think we got to do that tonight.
6: That brings us to the roster report from Kaiser Permanente. Get care like a pro with Kaiser Permanente, official team physicians of the San Jose Sharks. Well, Michael Misa was supposed to play in his eighth National Hockey League game tonight. On the other side of the ice, Berkeley Catton, the 19-year-old, is going to play in his eighth appearance in the NHL. But something happened during the morning skate. We saw him come off the ice early, and we are now told that he has a lower body injury, and he's out tonight, and that's all they're telling us.
15: Yeah, I didn't see it, so unfortunate for Michael, and that's disappointing because we're looking forward to seeing him. And so, again, the Sharks are going to go with 11-7.
6: That's right. 11. Vinny Desharnais, who was out for a skate, came off a little earlier than he otherwise might have, and that was the first other clue that maybe they were going to make a lineup change. So the way it's going to work is Ty Dellandrea, Ethan Cardwell, and Jeff Skinner will be the so-called third line. And the so-called extra forwards who are going to cycle in will be Colin Graf and Barkley Goodrow. And as you know, Goodrow and Dellandrea will be right at the top in terms of penalty killing, where the Sharks need to be very good tonight. Okay, so Michael Misa is out. Vinny Desharnais is in as his seventh defenseman. Patrick Giles, after getting an assist in the last game, was reassigned to the San Jose Barracuda by the AHL. Ryan Reeves, William Eklund, and Nick Leddy are not available because of injuries, and Vinny Iorio is the extra guy on defense. Yaroslav Askarov gets the start in goal. He has an 0-1 record lifetime in one game played against this Seattle Kraken team. Gave up 4 goals on 7 shots. I'm sure he probably doesn't forget that. Wants to have a little better effort here tonight. On the other side of the ice, Cale Fleury, Jared McCann, Riker Evans, Frederick Gaudreau are all out with either injuries or coaches' decisions. And Joey Decord will play in his 11th game of the season with a 6-1-3 record, 1 shutout. He's making his 6th straight start in goal for Coach Lane Lambert. We will come back with more of our Sharks warm-up show from the Climate Pledge Arena in Seattle. This is the San Jose Sharks Audio Network.
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6: One of the changes to the Sharks lineup will bring Adam Gaudette back into action. He'll be playing on the right-wing side in the replacement position for William Eklund, who remains out
4: with an injury and didn't even make the trip here to Seattle tonight to face off against the Kraken. So Gaudette is chomping at the bit to get back into action, and he's excited to play on the Wenberg line.
21: Oh, yeah, absolutely. You know, it always sucks sitting out no matter the reason. Just great job with the training staff and the strength coaches and, you know, everyone that helped me get back to being healthy. And, I'm really ready to go now.
4: And Gaudette thinks that he can bring his talents to this line and be a good contributor.
21: Yeah, I think my job is just going to be win battles and get the pucks in these guys' hands and then go to the net. Obviously, they've been great the past week or so. And, it's two easy guys to play with and a lot of skill, and they think the game really well. And obviously, both are good on draws and down low in the D zone. So, I think this... You know, the way I play is a good compliment to these guys, and just kind of get into the dirty areas, win my battles on the walls, and, you know, try to get these guys the puck as much as possible and then just create havoc in front of the net.
4: And here's what Alex Wenberg thinks about Gaudette joining the line.
1: Well, I mean, I think that he's more of a power forward, maybe go a little bit more to the net. He's hard on pucks and maybe physical. So I feel like for us, obviously, maybe he will find a little bit more scrums, finding rebounds. But overall, he's a really skilled player. He takes face-offs. He makes hard plays. So I feel like we can find something really good there. And then, I mean, I don't mind having a righty on the line as well. So every time you come up from the corner, you have someone ready to shoot. So we'll see. But, I mean, right now, just a few practices, it feels good.
4: It's an interesting thought about having a right-handed shot on that line that Wenberg was just talking about. And also, because Gaudette is a kind of a net front type of player, it's a little different than Eklund.
15: Yeah, it is. And William holds on to the puck a little bit longer than Adam does. But one of the reasons that Philip Kurashev has been so successful is because of how he is able to work with Wenberg and Eklund on getting to the open space because they hold on to the puck so well. So they can take a little bit of time to get used to playing with each other. But Adam Gaudette knows what makes him successful. He knows how to just play and be an impact player. So I'm not worried about that line. I'm actually looking forward to it. I'm so glad that Adam was back in the lineup.
4: Let's get to the keys to the game presented by Toyota, proud sponsor of the San Jose Sharks. Toyota, let's go places. With the keys, let's go to Drew.
15: Well, they're all puck focused today on our keys to the game. Number one, shoot the puck. Number two, pace off the puck. In other words, as soon as you lose it, you got to get going. You got to get your feet moving. You got to backtrack. You've got to make sure that you are, as soon as losing your puck, you're trying to get your feet moving and check to get the puck back. And numbers on the puck. And that's more defensive. So it also works offensively, being able to push the pace. And as you talked to Will Smith about, because the Kraken are very good defensively, you're going to have to support the puck better from underneath and maybe push the pace coming across. But in your own zone, you got to get numbers on the puck quickly. Can't let them get rolling and get their feet moving and being in the offensive zone and expanding the zone like we saw at home. Even though the Sharks did very well at home, there's still too much time spent on the zone. So get after them. So it's number one, shoot the puck, which, come on, man.
4: They didn't do enough of that.
15: They never do enough of that. You've got to fire the puck at the net, and Ryan Warsawski said, you just got to keep harping on them. Number two, pace off the puck. In other words, you got to make sure you track back, make sure you help out and close those gaps, and numbers on the puck, especially in the defensive zone.
4: Those are the keys from Toyota, proud sponsor of San Jose Sharks hockey. Toyota, let's go places. We'll come back to Seattle and the Pacific Northwest with more of our Sharks warm-up show right after this on the San Jose Sharks Audio Network.
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4: Sharks and Kraken about to do battle here tonight in Seattle. I'm Dan Rusinowski along with Drew Remenda. What about the Kraken? What is it about this hockey team? It seems to be better, seems to be special. Well, I thought I would ask a defenseman who is joining the team this year. Ryan Lindgren has been on teams like the New York Rangers that have won the President's Trophy, on a team like Colorado that's definitely a cup contender, and he says it's a very interesting atmosphere.
22: I just think it's a very tight group. I noticed that right when I got here. For a new guy coming in, they did such a great job helping me, feel part of the team right from the start. And such a hardworking group, too. I mean, that was something Lane really stressed at the start of training camp. And seems like guys really took to it. And, we're going to defend hard, be hard to play against. And, that's kind of our motto. And we've done a good job of it to start the season.
4: Well, it's going to be an interesting matchup. The San Jose Sharks go with Yaroslav Askarov in goal, playing in his second career game against the Seattle Kraken. Overall, Askarov is 2-4-1, going up against Joey Dicord, who's having a great season at 6-1-3. Head coach Ryan Warsawski is coming up next with Coach's Chalkboard on the San Jose Sharks Audio Network.
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4: We're in Seattle for a quick road trip. The San Jose Sharks against the Seattle Kraken. I'm Dan Rusinowski along with Sharks head coach Ryan Warsawski. Well, this is your 14th game of the season. Looking at the 14 games, Where are you? And how are you from last year? Where have you grown? Where do you still have to grow?
7: Yeah, I think we've made strides. We definitely have made some strides since last year with a few more wins and probably in a lot more games and chances to win those games. And, you know, I think we've learned lessons along the way with our group. And, you know, we're continuing to, you know, grind away at it and chip away at it and build this thing so we can win and be a juggernaut for a lot of years coming. So are we there yet? No, but we've made strides.
4: One thing I notice is that after the Detroit game, you lose the shootout. Tough game, you get the point, and in maybe seasons past, you might say, well, you got the point, it's okay. But these guys were mad.
7: Yeah, we were frustrated. I think the way, one, we didn't really have our legs in that game, playing the back-to-back with an emotional win against Colorado the night before. So we felt we could have won that game, even though we didn't have our best. But there was lessons to be had there. Our structure has been okay. You know, our puck management is really what gets us in trouble, and that's where we got to continue to work on.
4: It's interesting. This is a big test for you because Seattle's a very structured team. They're very good defensively. Their forwards get back. When you're in that situation, what's the most important thing?
7: Just to realize you don't have it that night, and it's okay because it's a long season. It's a grind, the schedule, and what have you, but our B game has to be good enough to get us wins, and being a simple hockey team that goes north with pucks, doesn't put ourselves in trouble with momentum shifts, you know, too frequently. So there's some lessons that we've talked about. There's some video that we watched as a group, and hopefully we continue to, you know, learn from it and work off of it and become better at out of it. So our group's in a good place. You know, we know it. It's a, you know, a very well balanced. You know, we get some young guys and some good veterans that can kind of continue to lead the way.
4: Numbers around the puck, that's probably a big deal.
7: Yeah, for sure. We need to get some pressure on these defensemen tonight. They're big, they're long, but we believe if we can get some pressure on them with our forecheck, you know, with our reloads, we can create some turnovers and create some offense.
4: Also, with a high IQ guy like, say, Will Smith, for instance, one of the things that he does is he creates space for himself and time for himself. Are those two attributes something that might be really critical in tonight's game?
7: Yeah, for sure. And we want to continue to build the that part of our game is holding on to pucks in the offensive zone. It is extremely important to create offense. And you watch the best teams, they puck protect really well up and down their lineup. And that's something that our young guys, we've really pressed them on holding on to pucks and creating offense. So tonight's a good chance of that with some big long defense, and we got to protect pucks, hold on to it, and create offense from it.
4: Getting creation on the power play is important. That's been a struggle so far, at least in the last couple of weeks. Is the main thing throw the puck to the net and something's going to happen?
7: Yeah, we got to put more pucks to the net. You know, that's 5-on-5. That's on a power play. It creates more chaos. We've talked about that. That's something that's a big key going into tonight. We need to, you know, shoot some pucks and create some chaos.
4: One personal note, really, is that you had Matty Beniers on the World Championship team. He and Will Smith lived together over the course of the last summer. What's Matt Beniers like? What's he like as a person, and how good a hockey player do you think he's going to be?
7: Great person, great kid, obviously a Boston guy, so you know we know the character that comes with that, but no, really good 200-foot center. He's probably the one guy that surprised me the most in that team, as far as when you get your hands on him and you coach him and you watch him on your side of it, you see the details he plays with. I think he's one of the most underrated centers in this game, the way he can check, the way he can, you know, affect the power play, the penalty kill. He's smart. His engine and his motor goes up there with the best in the National Hockey League, in my opinion. So he was great for us. He's a great kid. Obviously, a lot of memories this past spring, but tonight we want to make him feel it a little bit.
4: We're looking forward to seeing that. Good luck.
7: Thanks, Dan.
4: That's it for our Coach's Chalkboard show. And now stand by for the Sharks and the Kraken coming up next on the San Jose Sharks Audio Network.
0: Sharks warm-up. You are game ready. 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Coming up next on the San Jose Sharks Audio Network.

0: Celebrini moving in, shooting it. He scores! Mecca gets the game winner in overtime. Throws it in front. Palat the drive. Great save by Askarov. Ties the center to Foley. It's off the stick. Foley shoots. He scores!
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1: 25 Coors Brewery, Golden, Colorado. Celebrate responsibly for the San Jose Sharks. And goal to our right for the first period. It's Yaroslav Askarov playing in his second career game against the Kraken. He would like to last longer than he did last time, only 25 minutes when he gave up 4 goals on 7 shots. On defense, it'll be Dmitry Orlov, who has 10 assists this season, along with Timothy Liljegren. And up front, it'll be Alex Wennberg, the former Kraken expansion ad, along with Philip Kurashev and Adam Gaudette on the wings. Faceoff has been dropped. We are underway in the first period. Here comes Adam Gaudette down the left wing side across the blue line. He backhands behind the net. There's Decord with the puck. He's very good at handling it. Dropped it off, but maybe Kurashev can keep it in. Nope, couldn't quite reach it. And here comes the Kraken attack. Down the left side, it's Eberle moving in with Tolvanen, trying to get the play toward the net for a rebound, but it ended up getting deflected by the San Jose defense. Opening minute of play, first period. The Sharks and the Kraken, as it's angled off the boards and pushed back to center ice, it'll be Seattle's Ryan Lindgren that goes back to control it. And the Kraken on the attack now move up to the Sharks' blue line, and Montour shoots one into the San Jose zone. Back behind the goal line, it's fed out in front, but Orlov poked it aside. Good job there against the Kraken forechecker, Jaden Schwartz. Coming back the other way now, it's Smith, Toffoli, and Celebrini. Celebrini's right out in front of a net. He pushed the puck toward the goal, but it went wide. Now it's in the right wing corner. Grabbed there by the Kraken D. It's Adam Larson. Lost it, fed in front. Celebrini shoots, he scores! Larson lost it. Toffoli fed it right in front, and Macklin Celebrini said thank you, and he snapped it home to give the Sharks the 1-0 lead at 1:08 of this first period.
2: Well, that's a great start. Unfortunately, on that goal, Tyler Toffoli was hurt after that. He labored his way to the bench, and I think he got a knee. And he labored his way to the bench, and he's bent over. He's hurting right now on the bench. They're rocking back and forth. Terrific goal. Great start. 1-0 early into the game, and you always like that start on the road. Macklin, again, doing what Macklin does. But Tyler, who fed him the pass, is getting looked at on the bench right now.
1: We'll keep our eye on that right now as back to action we go. Ethan Cardwell is on the ice for his second game of the season. Worked it free in his own zone. And here come the Sharks. They've got 7 defensemen dressed. And jumping up Dickinson, 2-on-1. Throws it in front. And Cardwell was there. He got a stick on it, but he poked it just wide of the net.
2: Wow, that was so close. So close.
1: That would have been absolutely spectacular if that had gone in. But instead, here come the Kraken the other way. It's Winterton moving into the Sharks zone. Little angle play toward the front of the net. Knocked aside there by Ty Delandria's stick. Loose puck in the corner, and the Kraken get it, but they inadvertently put it back to center ice. And so it'll be picked back up there by Seattle, and they dump it back into the Sharks zone. And Coach Lane Lambert already making changes. Centering feet in front by Kraken. He's knocked aside by Goodrow in the right corner of the San Jose end. Dickinson with that golden chance, along with Cardwell, trying to dig it free defensively now, but good forechecking by the Kraken, keep it in their control, and they send behind the San Jose net. Here's Orlov behind his own goal line with Dickinson at the moment. 7 defensemen dressed for the Sharks because Michael Misa dinged something up in the morning skate here at Climate Pledge Arena. They say it's a lower body injury, and that's all they're telling us, but that is the reason why he is not in the lineup tonight. Lifted clear by the Sharks. What are the Kraken going to do with it? Well, Montour back skates to his own blue line, plays it across the rink to Ryan Lindgren, angles it forward for Montour, but Dickinson stepped up and checked it aside. San Jose changing the line and getting that Celebrini line out there. Very quickly, it's Smith in the near corner with Celebrini giving Eberle all kinds of problems. But Jordan Eberle's been through this before, and the veteran backhanded it around the boards, takes the pass down the right and moves into the Sharks zone. Angles went on net. Stick save made by goaltender Yaroslav Askarov. Good to see Toffoli back on the ice as he lifts one clear back to center. Glove down, though. Here's Matty Beniers moving into the offensive end. Influenced to the outside there by Ferraro. He cuts behind the San Jose net. Backhands up toward the point. That's where Tolvanen will reverse the

0: Play into the corner. Actually, that's Vince Dunn there. Dunn working at the Tolvin and down deep. Back now to Vince Dunn on the point. He shoots. That's scooped up. Nice glove stop under pressure by Askarov. Play is called.
1: Good forechecking shift by the Seattle Kraken, and they really work to get the puck back to the point and then to the net as quickly as possible.
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0: 1-0 Sharks. Macklin Celebrini gets his eighth of the season from Tyler Toffoli at 1:08. Referees, by the way, tonight are Cody Beach and Chris Lee. The linesmen are Travis Garlitz and Dylan Bluchus. Off the faceoff now. Larson sends it toward the net. Shot is blocked. Adam Gaudette moves it back the other way. Gaudette playing back in the lineup tonight along with Wenberg and Kurashev. Philip Kurashev, one of the three stars of last week, in their forechecking right now. Gaudette finishes his hit on Dunn, but he got the puck down the ice. No icing on the play, and Askarov out of the net made the play into the corner, but it's intercepted there by the Kraken, and they bounce it toward the slot, yet the Sharks' defense got on it. Good job, Gaudette, now working it free. Wenberg trying to get it from inside his skates, but couldn't quite control it, and the Kraken poke it loose. 15:50 to go, first period. The score is 1-0, San Jose. Back behind the Sharks' net, defenseman Shakir Mukhamadulin, watched by the forechecker, spun away from that. Fed it over now to Orlov. Orlov skates up the right side from the red line, shoots in. Joey Decord in net to our left, able to spin it up the boards there. Taken back now by the Kraken. That was Mason Marchment over there in his first season with this team. Shane Wright, one of the first-round draft picks on this team. There's 10 of them, actually, in the lineup. Worked free, but Jeff Skinner steals it back for the Sharks. And it'll be cleared back to Josh Mahura, who's at the Kraken blue line. They misfire on the puck. No icing on the play, so Askarov will just swing the play behind the net. Orlov takes it there. He was pursued by Winterton, but he dropped it behind the goal to his partner, Liljegren. And now Orlov gets it back and leads Kurashev on the left wing. He's up to the blue line, guns it in. Over to the left side of Decord. Defense for the Kraken trying to pick it up and break out, but the Sharks are forcing the issue here. San Jose intercepts at center. Goodrow across the line. Little tip. Now it's taken by Graff. He tried to go to the slot where Kurashev was waiting, but the puck went off of Kurashev's skate, and the Kraken got a break. Yanni Newman carries to the Sharks' line. Lost it on the stick check. Ty Cartier out there. This is a young line for the Kraken. They're able to bounce one forward into the San Jose zone. But a good back check by Barkley Goodrow with a nice step up there by Dickinson. Knocked it away. Berkeley Catton gets it back. The 19-year-old made the move on Desharnais. Cut behind the net. Fed it back to the point. But a quick shot will be blocked. And the Sharks' Dickinson takes it and fires it up the left side for Tyler Toffoli, who moves from right to left in the first period and dumps inside the Seattle zone. 1-0 Sharks. The Celebrini line is back on the ice, and Macklin's got the goal. That'll be his eighth of the season. Chase Fort in the Sharks' end. Ferraro put it off the boards, not out. Chance here for Oleksiak. Spins off Celebrini, feeds to the slot off Eberle. But the Sharks knock it aside and break out quickly. It's Celebrini moving across the line. Lead pass for Smith off the side of his stick. But he grabs it in the left corner, turns, exchanges now with Ferraro, and whips it cross ice onto the stick of Klingberg, who shoots. Relatively routine glove save made there by netminder Decord, but nice puck movement by the Sharks. We've got a break in the action. 13:38 to go in this first period. Our broadcast is coming to you from Climate Pledge Arena in Seattle. The score, the Sharks 1 and the Kraken nothing. This is the San Jose Sharks Audio Network. Well, Macklin Celebrini has points in 6 consecutive road games. 7 goals, 6 assists in that span. He has his 8th goal of the season, assisted by Tyler Toffoli off the turnover by the Kraken, forced by some solid forechecking. That was at 1:08 of the first period, and the San Jose Sharks have the 1-0 lead over the Kraken. Right now, Will Smith is going to take the draw. It's off to the left side of Joey Decord, deep inside the Seattle zone. First of 3 meetings on the campaign between these clubs. The next time we'll be here will be November the 15th, and then after that, the only game at the Shark Tank will be December the 20th, just before Christmas. Faceoff drop, and the Kraken jump to it. Jaden Schwartz feeds it on the right wing side for Kaapo Kakko. Stick handles up to the Sharks line and flicks it in. Right wing corner. Kakko, powerful guy in the corner. Worked it back to Adam Larson, but the pass was so powerful it went off his stick and bounced away. So the Sharks get a break and they start to move it out. Klingberg to Celebrini to center. Moves on the left across the line. Made the extra move down the zone entry, and that caused a offside, barely, but it was an offside play, and they'll bring it back with 6:46 gone by in the first, a 1-0 Sharks lead.
1: One area where the Sharks are going to have to be on their toes, it's the faceoffs. And that faceoff win by the Kraken, just that last one you called, Danny, was a perfect example, because on the wingers, the forwards, other than the centermen, they got jump off the faceoff. They're on their toes, so the Sharks wingers will have to be just as ready to go.
0: From the faceoff now, Eberle flips it ahead up to the red line, but Tim Liljegren steps in front of that. The Sharks defenseman is bumped by Eberle as he backhands one deep into Kraken territory, and Seattle picks it up there, and they move it out. Beniers feeds on the right. Here's Eberle against Liljegren one-on-one across the line, and now Beniers taken down in front of net. That's going to be a two-minute tripping call against the San Jose Sharks, and it happens at 7:07 of this first period. And headed toward the penalty box for the San Jose Sharks is Big Shaq.
1: Shakir Mukmadulin as Jordan Eberle's making his move. Wow. The tripping calls are very, very stringent this year, Dan. It looks like there's been an extra focus by the officials to make these tripping calls. It comes from the general managers, comes from the league. But there are some calls that I go,
0: Well, I'm more worried about those goals at the award when the net comes off the Murray. Because there was one
1: now,
0: in Minnesota. Oh, my goodness.
1: The one in Minnesota was broken down today on the NHL Network with the great Jason Demers and Mike Rupp talking about it. That's one we could get into for sure.
0: I say that was no goal.
1: It was no goal.
0: That's my opinion.
1: It should have been no goal.
0: No, right. Now, the McKinnon play, I could see why they called it a goal.
1: 100%. Yeah, we agreed with that. Yeah.
0: Power play hockey here for Seattle, and they're a pretty solid power play unit. 23.5%. They're throwing it around. Done the shot. Save. Rebound right in front for Eberle, and he tried to jam it in, but it went wide. Dunn keeps in right point. Bothered there by the Sharks, Dellandrea. Cross ice pass to Beniers. Back to Dunn. Back to Beniers in the right circle. He put it through the reach of Colin Graf. And the Kraken throwing it around the perimeter pretty well. On the far boards now. It's sent down low. Eberle tried to make the play. Lost the puck. Tolvanen trying to get back. But it's gunned around the near boards and kept in by Dunn on the right point. Fed to Tolvanen, but pass across the ice. Was that Dellandrea or was it Mario Ferraro?
1: Mario, yeah. Mario, nice job on pressuring up and then getting his stick in the passing lane.
0: All right. Sharks penalty to Mukhamadulin off for tripping at 7:07. Has 44 seconds left on it. 1-0 Sharks leading the Kraken here on the goal by Macklin Celebrini. Inside the San Jose end. Liljegren looking for it. Can't quite get it. Fed across the rink. A giveaway. Goodrow steals it. He moves it up the center ice area. He's down the left. He's across the line. Shoots one from long distance. Love save made by Decord. Knocked it down. But that's a great job by Barkley Goodrow to kill some more time off that penalty.
1: Perfect positioning. Shorthanded as usual.
0: And now back inside the Shark zone come the Kraken for the final 14 seconds of their power play. It's off in the left wing corner. Orloff nice. Put a nice pass onto the stick of Cardwell. But Ethan Cardwell clears.
1: Yeah, perfect penalty kill. Work in the corner and then the outlet pass. And Cardwell supporting penalties are very well done by the Sharks.
0: And that is a confident defensive play by the Sharks' Dmitry Orloff. The penalty is over. Back behind the Sharks' net, Dickinson double team, but he swings the puck over to John Klingberg, and the veteran defenseman puts it up the boards, and it'll be cleared out by Will Smith. So now the rest of the line change can occur. Mukhamadulin out of the penalty box, makes his way back to the Sharks' bench. Play went off of somebody's body there, Celebrini's. Now here's Winterton shooting it, trying to get a deflection in front, but it was knocked wide of the goal by the two players in front of the net. Along the left right wing boards, Montour keeps in the Sharks' end. Klingberg lost it. Now Berkeley Catton twists and turns. The 19-year-old puts in the middle. Here comes a shot, and it's a save by Askarov off the stick of Ryan Lindgren.
1: Well, since the Celebrini goal, it has been mostly on the forecheck and the chances the Seattle Kraken. Not by a large margin. I mean, when you look at shots on goal or scoring chances, it's pretty much, I would say, 4-2. But the Kraken have been bringing the pressure since they got scored on early by Backlund Celebrini. Sharks have to do a better job at exiting the zone and a better job of sustaining and getting the puck deep and getting some pressure going.
0: Faceoff coming up to the left side of Yaroslav Askarov. It'll be Eberle taking this faceoff against Ty Dellandrea. Dellandrea, the right-handed shooter, wins the draw pretty cleanly. And Mario Ferraro goes behind the net, angles it forward, and Cardwell poked it to center ice. He's going to try to reach it as it got deflected back, but Mario Ferraro is going to have to play it in his own zone. Ferraro being pursued by Tolvanen. He pokes it up the boards. Needs some help here, but Dellandrea can't quite get it as Eberle does a really good job to seal off the lane. Taking it back, though, Skinner puts to the middle of Ferraro. He's out to center, and Ferraro from the red line flips one in. The Sharks go into forecheck with Dellandrea and with Cardwell. Ferraro's on his way back to the bench, and the lines are changing from the D position. Fed all the way down the ice by Seattle. It's going to be icing against the Kraken. Reminder that San Jose Sharks hockey is on the air each and every game. We have all kinds of great activities on the Sharks Audio Network 24 hours a day. And the best place to find us is going to the Sharks Plus SAP Center app, opening up the app, and hit that live or listen button. No way that you can have an excuse for not listening to Sharks hockey. We're on all the apps, but the Sharks Plus SAP Center app is the best one. Off the draw. After the icing call, Eberle got to the red line and dumped it in. Vuka Madulman behind the goal line goes to Klingberg. He whips it rink-wide onto the stick of Gaudette. And Gaudette is pursued there by Alexiak, but he's able to backhand one in deep to the left-wing corner of the Kraken zone. Now Gaudette knocking one down. Being checked by Newman and by Wright. Fed it behind the goal line. There was Kurashev. He had Wenberg breaking in front. Couldn't get him the puck as it was blocked by a Kraken defender. On the near sideboards, Newman pushes it out. Got it to the middle of Wright, being checked there by Gaudette. Nice effort by Gaudette. Now Kurashev comes up with it as he fed through the middle of the ice and found the puck on his stick. So he just drops it back to the defense as the Sharks need a line change here with 8.5 remaining in this first period. And Macklin Celebrini's goal, the difference, the Sharks up 1-0. Dumped into the Kraken zone again. Here comes Seattle on the move. Montour jumping up to center ice. Tried to toe drag and split through the defense, and he gets taken down on the play. Nice little body check there by the Sharks as Montour did everything but finish the play off, and it got stopped in front, and we get a whistle. Break in the action. 8:25 to go. First period. This broadcast is coming to you from Seattle, Washington. The score, the Sharks 1 and the Kraken nothing on the San Jose Sharks Audio Network. On Saturday, November 8th at 7 p.m., the Sharks take on the defending Stanley Cup champion Florida Panthers, and they will also honor the brave men and women who serve and have served our country during Military Appreciation Night. It's a night for the tank to honor the courage and dedication of our military community. All fans in attendance will receive a Sharks Military Appreciation flight tag. 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That'll be a good one. Panthers off to a somewhat slow start, but everybody in the Eastern Conference is above 500.
1: Yeah. The Western Conference is going to be muddled this entire season.
0: I think you're right. Yeah. Right now, we've got a face-off coming up deep in San Jose ice. 1-0 Sharks. The goal by Macklin Celebrini at 108. His eighth of the season, assisted by Tyler Toffoli. Off the draw. Scramble for the puck. Colin Graf banking it off the left wing boards. Got it out of the zone. Right now, it's Graf, Dellandrea, and Goodrow. Back on defense, it's Liljegren, along with Orlov, the latter of whom has had a very good start to this game. Fed off the boards now, not cleared out. Taken back, Cartier, checked by Graf, who gets back there. Graf waiting for some help in the corner to the left side of his goaltender. He's hanging onto it as he's checked by Cartier. Graf finally worked it free. Up, now it's poked away from Liljegren, but Barclay Goodrow, great job, gets it across the rink. And here comes Dellandrea to carry it up to the red line, shoot it all the way down. The Sharks will make the line change here. Sam Dickinson is on the ice, banks it in deep. He was looking for Goodrow on that inboard carom. That's a good read by Montour, who blocked that, cleared it back out to center ice for Seattle. 1-0 Sharks. Now it's bounced in on goal, stopped there by Ducord. He's got Celebrini on him, but it doesn't bother him. He likes to handle the puck, and he poked it off the left boards, and the Kraken move it out. Kako for Seattle. Feeds it on the right to Jaden Schwartz. He twists his way into the zone, stops, put it back off the skate of Larson. Now done the shot. It's batted off of the glove hand of Askarov. He couldn't hold on to it, but it was deflected wide on the rebound. Held in by Vince Dunn. Checked by Toffoli. Dunn trying to whirl his way around the Sharks veteran. And he does get it loose. Beniers, make that Jaden Schwartz, pardon me, sends behind the goal line. There's Chandler Stevenson with it. He feeds near side. Gunned the shot wide of the net. Stevenson kept it in. Trying to center it. It was blocked. Angle play put behind the net to Kaapo Kakko. Kakko to Schwartz. Moves into the circle. Had Kakko in front of the net. But the pass hit a skate. And the Sharks really dodged the bullet there.
1: They have been, as I said, in their own zone a lot this period. They got the goal, which was a great start, but not the consistent play away from their net that you want.
0: And what you're not hoping to hear is that we hope that that Cardwell play in the right after the goal is not going to be a difference here, because that was a two-on-one break. Here, Joey DeCord making a glove save. I'm talking about that two-on-one break that was set up to Cardwell right in front from Dickinson, and it just missed.
1: Time will only tell, my friend. Time will only tell.
0: Well, we'll see what
1: the other aspect, too, Danny. The Sharks have 9 hits versus the Kraken with 3 hits. What does that tell you?
0: They don't have the puck.
1: Exactly.
0: That's the one thing you always have to make sure you pay attention to, puck possession.
1: Yep.
0: The teams that don't hit, well, why is that? Because they have the puck
1: have
0: all the
1: puck.
0: The Great Red Wings used to always be last.
1: Yep. And right now the Sharks have a lot of hits, and that's the indicator is that they're chasing the puck a lot.
0: Yeah, number 13 in the NHL off the faceoff. Ferraro the shot. That's a good block by Seattle. Glove down by Beniers. Spots a man breaking up on the left wing side. Has him. He's looking for the pass back. Alex Wennberg, what a great job. The back check. And that return feed for Beniers was knocked away by Wenberg's stick.
1: That was a troublesome rush and was very good by Alex.
0: Wennberg carries it up for the Sharks, up to the blue line, dumps in deep, lost control of the puck, and now it's taken back. Kraken move in. Beniers tried the shot, blocked. Taken back now by the Kraken. Tolvanen feeds near side, Mahura. Eberle's on the left point, gets the pass, stick handles, tries to shoot it. There's Wennberg again defensively to block that and knock it away. What's Mario Ferraro going to do with it? Well, he gets body checked by Tolvanen, but he lifts one down the ice. That will not be icing, so the Sharks will get a nice change with 5:20 left in this first period. It is a 1-0 Sharks lead. Shane Wright to center, losing on a combination check. Cardwell bumped right, and Celebrini scooted back and grabbed control of it. Now it's deep inside the Seattle zone, and Cardwell is in there energetically. Around the near boards, Orloff, good keeping, bounced it forward. That was close to a hand pass, but play continues. Now it's intercepted by Skinner. Skinner on the left side, swings it over to Celebrini, moves away from Lindgren. Centering feed! That's off the stick of Skinner, but he turns and pokes it back to a backskating Klingberg. Klingberg keeps it in, puts it up in the air, but unfortunately goes over everybody and winds up out of play.
1: Mason Marchman did a really good job on staying with Klingberg, getting his stick on that puck.
0: 4:46 to go in this first period. Our broadcast is coming to you from Seattle with the score. The Sharks 1, the Kraken nothing. This is the San Jose Sharks Audio Network. 4:46 to go in this first period. Macklin Celebrini's goal in the first minute and 8 seconds has given the San Jose Sharks the 1-0 lead. It was close to 2-0, but unfortunately for Ethan Cardwell, he just missed a tip. That was a nice setup by Sam Dickinson, who, by the way, is playing with a lot more confidence, isn't he?
1: Well, he should be, because he's played well. He has not looked out of place 1 second of any ice time. He has been a really nice fit. Plus, I think he trusts the guys he's playing with on the partnership. There's 7D, so he's got to play with some experienced veteran defensemen.
0: Off the faceoff now. Kraken in their own zone. Move it left to right. Moving up to the Sharks' blue line, Kakko dumps it in. Chandler Stevenson tried to drop it, and there's Dickinson. Nice little defensive play. Took a page out of Orloff's playbook, but he threw it up the boards, and it was kept in and fired wide by Seattle. Now Dunn's shot blocked by Askarov. Rebound grabbed by Skinner. Headmans to Celebrini. He's down the left across the blue line. Looks for Skinner breaking in. Kakko got a little piece of him, so he couldn't quite reach the puck. It winds up in the corner. Now it's Skinner working it free. Celebrini out there with Skinner and Cardwell at the moment, but they can't quite set it up in the slot and popped out to center ice. And Klingberg just dumps it in deep, and the Sharks will get a change.
1: Got a good look at the first period here, how the Kraken play defense in their own zone. They're very good. You want to talk about numbers on the puck? They do a very good job of it.
0: Adam Gaudette wins a battle behind the net, sends it back now to the point, gets a return feed, and shoots one with Wennberg in front, tipping it wide of the goal. Kurashev put it back to the point. Liljegren couldn't keep it in. Here's Winterton moving up ice with speed behind the defense, shoots one. That's a really nice stop down low by Askarov. Rebound near side. Sharks can't clear. Screen shot knocked down. They score. Well, Ryan Winterton gets his own rebound on that play as it bounced back to him, and a screen of chaos was set up in front of Askarov. And so all the right-handed shooting Winterton did was let the shot go, throw it toward the net, and something good will happen. And this game is tied 1-1.
1: Oh, Gaudette and Alex Wendberg got tangled up with each other right in front of Winterton. Nice save to start things off, but then the Sharks can't get the puck. A good forecheck by the Kraken. And yeah, it was Wendberg and Gaudette. They collide with each other, actually almost check each other because they block the original shot, but they can't come up with it. Winterton does, fires it home.
0: So Ryan Winterton of the Seattle Kraken gets credit for the goal. For him, that is goal number one on the season. And this game is tied at one. Back inside the neutral zone. San Jose's got it. And Delandria will shoot one in. Now it's Delandria, Goodrow, and Graff out there. Kraken can't quite clear it. Good keep in by Mario Ferraro, turning away from a check. Now Graff on the right wing side grinds it out. Fell down behind the goal line. Unfortunately, Goodrow couldn't handle the puck. He got handcuffed a little bit, but Ferraro keeps it in again. Good job. Taken back by the Seattle Kraken. Oleksiak, the big 6'7 behemoth, able to push it out to center. And Seattle shoots one into San Jose territory with 2:35 to go in this first period. Shots are 10-4 in favor of Seattle, but it is a 1-1 tie here at Climate Pledge. Now moving through the neutral zone. Picked back up by the Sharks. Mukha Madulin's got it. Banked it forward. Here's Celebrini down the left wing side across the blue line. Couldn't get control of it, but Smith does. He put the pass to Toffoli, and he shoots right on net. That was a big save by Decord. Celebrini was right there, and Decord, very quick reaction, got the rebound.
1: I do like the thought of putting the puck on the net right away. Good job by Will Smith to get the puck to Tyler Toffoli. And, boy, Macklin Celebrini was really close to scooping that puck just before Joey Decord grabbed it with his glove. They got to get more of that, damn. They need more time and puck possession in the offensive zone.
0: Right now, Celebrini out there with Toffoli and Smith on defense, Orloff and Klingberg. Off the faceoff, Celebrini lost it to Chandler Stephenson. How about Macklin giving Stephenson a little bit of a shot right after the faceoff loss? Cleared all the way down by Seattle. No icing, so Askarov played it. Klingberg feeds it off the stick of Toffoli. Could be a chance. Wide open in front. What a spectacular save by goaltender Askarov on the man in front, Ty Cartier. Cartier keeps it in, tries to backhand it forward. That was just a broken play in which Cartier was wide open in front.
1: Macklin made a poor decision with the puck, and that's what caused the play to go right back at Askarov.
0: Will Smith whips it to the right wing, and the Sharks break out. Tyler Toffoli, who has an assist tonight, able to gun one into the offensive zone. It comes around the near boards with a minute 25 to go in this first period. Sharks have it. Here's Skinner throwing it up the right side. Wendberg across the line, holds it, feeds it over to the near side. They score! Ethan Cardwell has two career goals, and they're both against the Seattle Kraken. What a great play! Cardwell makes it 2-1 Sharks with a minute 18 to go in the first.
1: Alex Wendberg is something. I'm telling you, Alex Wendberg, he'll make anybody look good. Good play out of the zone on the blue line, first of all, to get things going the other direction. But on the play, Alex Wendberg with the stop up, he drives in with speed. As the play is a transition play, drives in with speed and then puts the brakes on, and everybody slides by. And that opens up the passing lane. A really nice timing by Ethan Carwell. But what a beautiful play, first of all, defensively at the blue line, then Alex to finish it off with that beautiful pass.
0: Okay, so at 16:30 of this period, Ryan Winterton's first from Lindgren and Wright made it 1-1. But now at 18:42, Ethan Cardwell's first of the year comes from Wendberg and Skinner. And we are 2-1 San Jose leading up to the final minute and 5 seconds of this first period. I'm sure Ethan Cardwell had a little extra energy in that fist pump we saw when he scored the goal because of the lost opportunity he had earlier.
1: Yeah, I almost had it earlier right after Macklin scored, but right there, that was a beautiful play And it all sets up from your defense standing up at the blue line, causing the turnover, and then getting going the other way. That's the key for the Sharks defense, setting up your offense.
0: Couple of number 10s in the faceoff circle. Delandria against Beniers. Interesting to note Ryan Warsawski's comments about Beniers, about how much he respects him as a two-way player. Off the draw, Beniers wins it. Shot wide by Dunn. Minute remaining in the period. This is no time to lose focus. You're up 2-1. You're in the final minute of the first period. What's Dickinson going to do with it? Gets it over to Wenberg. He chips it off the boards. Little fight for it there. Wenberg reaching in, trying to gain control of it. Nobody really controlling it as the clock continues to tick with 40 seconds left in this first period. Captain Jordan Eberle in there for the Kraken. They finally get it out after a big scrum there along the boards.
1: Ty Zalandria, Alex Wenberg, and Sam Dickinson doing the work.
0: Jason and Sam not related, by the way.
1: No, not related at all.
0: Just have the same last name. Down to about 18 seconds left in the first period. There's a little race for it back inside the Kraken territory, but Dunn angles it off his own end board around to the far side of the ice. Montour sends it out to center. Good up. Here come the Kraken on the move to the Sharks' line. Beniers near boards, throws it back. Montour, the drive, deflected wide and past the net by goaltender Askarov, and that's it for the period. Good end of the period. Askarov with a couple of really big stops, by the way, most especially on Ty Cartier's golden chance in front.
1: Yeah, I think what we saw the game for Askarov earlier last week, it kind of signaled the coming out party where he's starting to feel more confident in his game and really doing an outstanding job of making the big stop when he needs to. Sometimes, as we've talked about, Dan, it's when you make them, not how many you make.
0: Shots on goal, 11-6 in favor of Seattle at the end of one, but goals by Celebrini, his eighth, by Cartwell, his first, give the Sharks a 2-1 lead. We'll be right back with our first intermission guest next on the San Jose Sharks Audio Network. Welcome back to Seattle. It's a 2-1 Sharks lead at the end of one. Let's go right to the Sharks dressing room where Macklin Celebrini is waiting to have a chat with Drew.
1: Macklin, first off, great goal. How much does the relationship with you and Tyler and Will off the ice affect your on-ice chemistry?
3: I think, whenever you get close with guys, it's easier to kind of play off them, have good chemistry, and I think that's what our line has.
1: You do a great job of breaking down the game. I know you're a student of the game, so break me down that first period. You guys score the first goal, and then after that, it's tough keeping the puck in the offensive zone. What is it, the numbers that they play with Seattle, or a different type of pressure you're dealing with?
3: Yeah, the puck's bouncing a little bit. It's tough to kind of get possession of it, and obviously their goalie's pretty good at playing the puck, so I think we just got to kind of stay on it, and we'll get more chance.
1: So what is the challenge so far that you've seen after the first period with them, besides that they get on and that puck bounces to come through in the second and third?
3: Yeah, they play with speed.
1: Right.
3: They have good defensemen. They make good plays. They're good at breaking out the puck. So I think the more pressure we can put on them, the more pucks we can turn over.
1: Thank you, young man. Appreciate it.
3: Thanks a lot.
1: Macklin Celebrini with the first goal of the game. And what is that now, Danny? His 18th point, 19th point, I do believe. And we're just, 13 games into the
0: 14
1: season? 14 games in.
0: He's
1: sorry, 14 games
0: 19
1: in.
0: 19 points.
1: 19 points. He has been the guy who's been the offensive driver. And a lot of talk for Macklin Celebrini right now when you're hearing all over the place in the NHL talk, sports shows, etc., is Macklin Celebrini, will he be an Olympian? What I love about Macklin, he doesn't want to hear that talk. He just wants to go out and play and help the Sharks win. So far, it is 2-1. Ethan Cartwell's got a goal, as does Macklin Celebrini. And we are in Seattle at Climate Pledge Arena on the San Jose Sharks Audio Network.
2: 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We're connecting you to more than 30 years of Sharks hockey. Let's go beyond the numbers.
0: We go beyond the numbers here in Seattle, where we have a nice raucous crowd on hand. The Sharks lead the Kraken by the score of 2-1. And you know, this hockey world is so small. Everybody knows everybody else, it seems, because they grew up together, either playing with each other or against each other. And I'm always fascinated to find out exactly what the connections are. For instance, this past summer, Matty Beniers of the Seattle Kraken, and Will Smith of the San Jose Sharks not only spent a lot of time working out together in Boston, but they actually lived together in an apartment in South Boston so they could be near where they worked out and so they could train together and get prepared for the season together. Smith talked about the long relationship that he has.
3: Yeah, it's gone back a few years now, and this summer we lived together and had a blast. We work out, skate together too, so it's a great summer, and it's a lot of fun to be around.
0: Beniers has a lot of strengths as a hockey player, and Will Smith gave us a couple of ideas of what he thinks some of them are.
3: I think he's just a super smart player. He's reliable, but also has that kind of offensive ability to, you know, kind of break out and make some crazy plays.
0: The other person who has a contact with Matty Beniers, of course, is the head coach of the San Jose Sharks, Ryan Warsawski, because he had him on the World Championship Tournament team, and that's where they won a gold medal together. So obviously there are some good memories as far as Warsawski is concerned with Matty Beniers.
4: Great person, great kid, obviously a Boston guy, so we know the character that comes with that. But no, really good 200-foot center. He's probably the one guy that surprised me the most on that team, as far as when you get your hands on him and you coach him and you watch him on your side of it, you see the details he plays with. I think he's one of the most underrated centers in this game. The way he can check, the way he can, you know, affect the power play, the penalty kill, he's smart. His engine and his motor, it goes up there with the best in the National Hockey League, in my opinion. So he was great for us. He's a great kid. Obviously, a lot of memories this past spring, but tonight we want to make him feel it a little bit.
0: Berkeley Catton may be in his first National Hockey League season after getting drafted 8th overall by the Kraken in 2024. But he's got a long history, since he is from Saskatoon, Saskatchewan, not only with his teammate Chandler Stephenson, but also with a man who plays for the San Jose Sharks and Macklin Celebrini. He talked about it.
5: In U18s, I played with Mac growing up. I remember we were on the same Western Canada team when we were like 9 years old. I've known Mac forever, so, pretty awesome to see what he's been doing. He's an awesome dude, and, you know, it'll be fun to play against him up here tonight.
0: One thing that Berkeley Catton says is that Macklin Celebrini is competitive at absolutely everything. He said there are lots of examples of it.
5: Yeah, I could think of lots of times away from the rink that there was almost scraps with just how competitive, you know, not Macklin obviously, but all of us were. He's ultra competitive, and, you know, that's allowed him to get to this stage.
0: What are some of the non-hockey examples that Berkeley Catton can give about Macklin Celebrini's competitiveness?
5: I can think of, like we'd play in between games, we'd play like soccer and stuff, and obviously Macklin's dad had a background in soccer, so he was really good. And then like ping pong, there would be, I could think of so many things, just little games like that we would, it was so ultra competitive all the time.
0: Well, that's certainly the connection in the game of hockey that seems to always reawaken whenever teams play each other in the NHL. Experience the game like never before with insights and stats calculated by SAP. We connect you to 30 years of Sharks hockey as we go beyond the numbers. The Sharks have a 2-1 first intermission lead over the Seattle Kraken. We'll continue in a moment on the San Jose Sharks Audio Network. Macklin Celebrini and Ethan Cardwell are the goal scorers for the Sharks. Ryan Winterton has one for Seattle, and it's a 2-1 Sharks lead at the end of the first period here at Climate Pledge Arena. Drew a couple of interesting notes. Macklin Celebrini now has 6 goals and 6 assists on the road in only 5 road games. Normally, we look at road games for young players and we say, okay, if he's getting a lot of points, they're probably mostly at home when your team has the last change and when you're in a familiar atmosphere. But Macklin Celebrini is one of only 2 players in the NHL that has 12 points on the road this year. The other one is Cale Makar of the Colorado Avalanche. So he is in, once again, rarefied air, especially when you consider the fact that he is a teenager. 13 points in the team's first 6 road games are the second most in NHL history by a teenager.
1: Well, Macklin Celebrini has served notice to everybody in the National Hockey League, and that he is a budding superstar. And I don't throw that term around lightly.
0: Hey, Todd McClellan used the word.
1: Yeah, Todd McClellan used the word.
0: He does not use that word.
1: No, he does not throw around compliments with generosity. It is remarkable to see him each and every day on the ice, either a game or practice, just continue to push and push and push. And when you watch Macklin Celebrini, you're forgetful that he is only 19 years old.
6: It's incredible.
1: It is absolutely incredible. With all due respect to the wonderful players you and I have been fortunate enough to cover, call on games, become friends with, and have a front row seat at the great games they played for the San Jose Sharks, Danny, I can't think of anybody who has made this much of an impact this early with the Sharks and with a ceiling that is right now immeasurable.
6: Do you know why you can't think of one? Because there isn't one.
1: Because I'm old?
6: No.
1: Because
6: there isn't one.
1: No, you're right. There isn't one. There's, it's, and I don't think, you know, we, because we watch these guys every day and we've gone through it before, you get a bit of homerism in you. We try to be as fair as possible. And you can't help it, but you have some favoritism there. But when you watch NHL TV, you watch and listen to NHL radio, you watch and listen to everybody else around the league. When they talk about the San Jose Sharks, they talk about Macklin Celebrini. And when they talk about Macklin Celebrini, they're saying the same things that we are.
6: You know what else? I notice everybody's staying up later in the East Coast.
1: Yeah.
6: They're staying up to pay attention to what the Sharks are doing.
1: Right. And there's, you know, so, and we talk about Macklin so much, and with rightfully so, but there's another guy that he plays with that we're also, you and I are huge fans of, is Will Smith.
6: Absolutely.
1: And I don't think that Macklin is as good as Macklin is without Will.
6: I think you're right.
1: I think he and Will do a great job of balancing each other out. Will loosens Macklin up, and Macklin is able to kind of put a little bit more seriousness in Will's game on the ice. Off the ice, they're kids. You know, we've seen it right outside our office door, knuckleheads. And it's so much fun that they're together and so much fun that they have. That's why I asked them that first question. The relationship off the ice with Tyler and Will, how does that transfer to on the ice? And Macklin said, well, when you're with somebody and you care for somebody and you're there, you know, every day and you have that relationship, it's definitely going to transfer. Ryan Reeves, when we were in Minnesota, it was Minnesota. I asked him about the culture and why it's important. And he said, you can't win with people that you don't believe in and you don't love. And yeah, he used the L word, and you see that with Macklin and Will and Tyler, and you see that with this team, the more and more that we're around them this year. I'm so impressed with the culture that is being created.
6: We're between periods one and two. It is a 2-1 Sharks lead over Seattle. Back in a moment on the San Jose Sharks Audio Network. Face off at center ice, and we're underway in the second period as goaltender Yaroslav Askarov tends the net to our left. Sharks are up 2-1. The go-ahead goal by Ethan Cardwell coming at 18:42 of the first, his first of the year, and his second career goal, both against the Kraken, I might add. Wenberg and Skinner assisted on that play. Seattle has a goal from Ryan Winterton. Seattle on the ice now dumps one into the Sharks zone. The bouncing play on the left wing side, grabbed by Matty Beniers, and he backskates almost out of the zone at the last second. He tosses one into the left corner. Everly banked it off the end boards to Tolvanen. Back to the point. Montour the drive. And that is glove. Nice stop by Askarov. This, you know, Montour's got a heck of a shot. And that was a big, big, big reaction.
1: A couple of things that you notice from the Seattle Kraken, and this has been almost since the get-go of this birth of this team, is that their D get up on the play. But nobody does it more than Montour. Montour gets up the blue line and loves to shoot it. And he's got a rocket and a good save by Askarov.
6: His D partner has been Ryan Lindgren this year, and Lindgren coming to the team noting how easy it is to play with him because of the way he reacts on the ice. Off the faceoff, Mario Ferraro has for San Jose. Sharks got the draw back from Celebrini. San Jose only won 40% of the draws in the first period. Let's see what Celebrini can do. Dances across the line, made a little extra move, and Kaapo Kakko, back-checking, reached out with his stick and poked it all the way from just inside the blue line all the way to his own goaltender. And DeCord stopped it.
1: Well, we were talking to Lane Lambert today, head coach, the new head coach of the Seattle Kraken. He is he's the guy who preaches defense first. And you think about the guy he worked for many, many years, Barry Trotz. And they won a cup together in Washington. And he knows that defense is the first thing you've got to make sure you've got in your game. So it's five guys back, and you have to be aware of that.
6: Back inside the Sharks zone very quickly. Kraken throwing it around. Dunn, left wing board, sends it back to the point. Stevenson, the one-timer, and there's Askarov again to make the stop. Pretty good job there by Ferraro against Kako, who was looking for a rebound chance.
1: Yeah, I like the way that the Kraken play. I think they do a very good job of getting up on the play. They got numbers around the puck, both offensively and defensively. The Sharks will have to counter that, and that's why we had pace off the puck is one of our keys to the game. I think they need to get on their toes a little bit more, Dan.
6: They need numbers on the puck, too. Yep. That was your other key.
1: Yep.
6: And I think that's a critical factor here. Off the faceoff, Mahura cross ice. The shot up high, taken there by Alexiak, but it's wide of the net. Obviously, the Kraken have done a little research on Askarov. They want to go up high on that stick side if they can. And, of course, that's what Yaroslav's been working on a lot in practice with Thomas Spear.
1: It certainly has.
6: Sharks move in. They're up 2-1. Kept in there on the left point by Dickinson. He's going to get a pass back there from Skinner, and he sends it toward the net that's deflected into the corner. Off into the left corner. Work free by Cardwell. Cardwell turned to his forehand, lost it on a stick check, and the Kraken able to break out. And the Seattle team going for the puck. Dickinson skating back to make it a contest. It was Winterton who's got the goal. Dickinson knocked him off the play. Cardwell, good puck protection there on the right side. Got it away from Catton. But Catton's going to get it back as a dump-in attempt by DeLandry was blocked. Again, Cartier had a good chance. He can fire the puck high and wide. Cartier had that great chance in the first period that Askarov stopped. Cardwell, good defensive play on him. Kept the centering pass from going out to a teammate. But Lindgren keeps him to the point, and he will twist and turn down the right boards before sending back to Montour for a shot. Hit a skate. Poked at by Cartier to an open spot in the corner. Penalty coming up. It's going to be against the Sharks. Right now, play in front of the San Jose net. That's where the penalty came from. Extra skater coming on here for Seattle as Montour sends it over far side. Catton tries to center it, but it's touched by defenseman Dmitry Orlov. And we get the whistle. And now it's 2:45, the time of the penalty.
7: 2 minutes for hooking.
6: Ethan Cardwell is going to take the hooking penalty against the Kraken.
1: Now the Kraken are buzzing around. And you get your stick up off the ice and get it on the opponent, you're going to get that call. And it was right in front of the net. Ethan just was defending and just got his stick in the wrong spot.
6: Only two penalties have been called by the officials, Cody Beach and Chris Lee. Both to the Sharks. Mukhamadulin got one for tripping in the first period. Now Cardwell goes in for hooking at 2:45 of the second. Once again, the Kraken power play steps onto the ice again. Off the faceoff, they win the draw, throw it around. Eberle, left wing half boards, moves away from Wenberg, stops in the corner, tosses back to Chandler Stevenson, gets a return feed behind the net. Back to Stevenson on the left boards, walks into the circle, throws it rink wide. A little bit too much steam on that pass, and it ricocheted off Tolvanen all the way back out.
1: Had some heat behind that one.
6: Sure was. Now we're down to about a minute 30 remaining on the power play for the Kraken. Here comes Seattle, moving right to left in the second. Eberle and Beniers exchanging passes. Beniers did a good job to poke it in traffic behind the net. Stevenson to the right circle. Tolvanen exchanging passes. Ely Tolvanen trying the shot. Good job by Graf to step in front of that and block that attempt. Kept in, though. Dunn getting it from Tolvanen. Moving down low to Eberle. Now it's taken back by Vince Dunn. He backskates up to the point, moves away from Wenberg, tosses to the right circle. There's Tolvanen. He's got Beniers in the bump position, but he goes back to the point men. Now it's Stevenson with it, shooting it up high again, wide off the glass and out of the zone. That's as good as a Sharks clear.
1: Chandler looking for the over-the-blocker like you talked about, Danny, the over-the-glove.
6: Right now, back inside the Seattle zone. 40 seconds to go, approximately, left in the Cardwell penalty. Here comes the rush on the second unit. Schwartz throws it toward the front of the net. That was a good scoring chance for Shane Wright, but he just couldn't bang it in. It ends up in the right wing corner. Work free. Now it's taken back by Seattle. They toss to the point. Montour exchanging passes with Mason Marchment. Marchment angles one to the left corner. Taking it back. Kaapo Kakko. Work free by Schwartz. Shane Wright spinning. Loses on the check to Vinny Desharnais, one of seven defensemen the Sharks have dressed. Kako throwing it around. 10 seconds on the power play. Kapo Kako knocked off the puck there by Goodrow. But then Mukka Madulin couldn't make the play. It was batted down. Penalty almost over. One more chance on the power play. Mukka Madulin, nice block on a centering pass. Penalty is over. Here's Montour shooting it high and wide.
1: I think he tried to do that high and wide and get that bounce you talked about earlier, Danny, but he just came off the boards dead.
6: And so the Kraken take it back. Sharks are even strength, but here comes Seattle moving in. Karche rips the shot wide of a net. Rebound to the left wing corner of the Shark zone. Mukka Madulin sends it up the boards. Cardwell couldn't control it. Angled into the zone there. And it'll be Winterton working at three. Wow, what a play by Macklin Celebrini. Now he gets tripped up. Celebrini makes a great defensive play. And it looks like he just drew a penalty on Seattle. And the Sharks will have a power play. Macklin turned as if to say, is that penalty against me?
1: He did think for a second, didn't he?
6: And it's not. It's going to go against the Seattle Kraken. The time of this penalty, 5 minutes and 18 seconds. Ty Karche is stepping in. This will be the first Seattle penalty.
1: Yeah, and again, it's another example of why Macklin is so appreciated throughout the National Hockey League is that he checks, too. He's not just a one-dimensional offensive player. Comes down, plays his man good on the stick, and then as he puts his man into the boards, he gets tripped. And now the Sharks are on their first power play of the evening.
6: Alex Wenberg steps onto the ice for the San Jose Sharks. 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Wenberg is taking the draw. Toffoli feeds it back to Will Smith. Now he leaves it for point man Klingberg, who shoots. That's blocked. Smith guns it around. Macklin Celebrini is at the near side. He stops it on the half boards, moves in, throws to the middle, tip back by Toffoli. Klingberg's got it. Feeds a nice pass to Will Smith in the left circle. Back for Klingberg on the point. Fakes, goes to Celebrini for a drive, and a pad save made by Decord, but the Kraken clear.
1: Nice play all around. Nice save as well.
6: Klingberg back at it. Sharks on the man advantage. Klingberg moving it up almost to the blue line. Nowhere to go, so he dropped it back to Celebrini, and the Sharks go for the attack. What a play by Celebrini in the zone entry. Got it back to Klingberg. Now Toffoli the drive. Celebrini's right there, but Decord gave up no rebound. Just little subtle things that Celebrini's doing on that play are amazing.
1: But also, John Klingberg reading that play very well. He gets up quick, and then as it gets over to Toffoli, Celebrini, after he makes the play on the entry into the zone, he just takes his little bit of extra time because he knows the play's got to get to the net, and then he wants to try to have the flash screen or maybe there for the rebound. So really heads-up play by everybody on that.
6: Wenberg, Celebrini, Toffoli, Klingberg, and Smith, the five guys out for the power play. Notice that all five are forwards, except, well, Klingberg's a defenseman, but he's an offensive defenseman. Four forwards and one offensive defenseman. Off the draw, fed all the way down the ice. And we've got minute 10 left on the penalty to Karche. Went off for tripping at 5:18. Klingberg, stick handles up to the red line, drops it back to Celebrini. Here come the Sharks. Celebrini to Smith, whips it across the blue line. There's Wenberg. He's got Celebrini in the left corner. Grabs the puck. Centering attempt. Toffoli was nearby. It was blocked. But Celebrini goes back to Smith. Now over to the far side of the ice. Klingberg goes in deep. Left wing corner. Feeds back to Smith. Almost lost it. Got it back to Klingberg. Klingberg circles in the left circle. Now he crisscrosses with Smith and gives Will the puck. Will Smith tried to dish it across to Macklin Celebrini. It's partially blocked. Celebrini recovers it now. 30 seconds to go in the power plays. He goes over to Will Smith. He tried to tip it in front there for Wenberg, but it was intercepted and cleared by Seattle.
1: Will has got to be more aggressive on putting the puck on the net. He's got a heck of a shot. I thought last game he passed up too many opportunities to shoot. They're trying to get too cute. Put that puck on the net. With that shot, he should be shooting all the time.
6: 10 seconds to go on the power play. One more chance. Liljegren on the ice. He's in the corner in front. Gaudette, the shot. Saved. Rebound. Bouncer toward the goal line. Saved away by the defenseman.
1: Wow. I don't know how close that is. We're going to have to get a look at that on the overhead. Wow. That was, I thought for sure that it was going to be bounced in.
6: That was Joshua Mahura right in front of his own goal. Former Ducks defenseman getting a piece of it. The question is, did it cross the goal line? They'll probably take a look at it, but it looks like it was a great defensive play.
1: They'll be looking right now at the in the NHL situation room. We don't hear a horn. That means it didn't cross the goal line.
6: Here's Liljegren moving at center ice, dumps into the Seattle zone. 12:15 to go, second period. Shots are 12-10 in favor of Seattle, but the Sharks lead 2-1. San Jose 0-1 on the man advantage, and Seattle 0-2. Set toward the net, knocked down in front. Nice job by Mukha Meduna to keep it away from the forecheck of Marchment. And he swings a pass up the right boards and got it out of the zone. But Seattle's Adam Larson, oh, so steady, shoots one into the Sharks' end. Sharks back to get it. Delandria moves to the middle. Here's Dickinson on the attack. Feeds it in the direction of Delandria, but it hit a skate. And so Dickinson's caught up ice. Delandria's getting back. Good job there by the Sharks. Mukha Meduna to step in front of a pass that could have resulted in a shot toward the goal.
1: Sam Dickinson, poor pass at the offensive blue line, feeds the transition game, but fortunately it was defended well. You can't make those plays in front of the D at the offensive blue line. Got to put him behind, and he knows better. He's a defenseman.
6: Doug Hood is probably saying something to him about it on the bench
1: exactly
6: right now.
1: That's exactly what he's doing.
6: Right now dumped in by the Sharks. Offensive zone. San Jose up 2-1. Vinny Deharnay out there with Ferraro. And Cardwell checking it, but fed back the other way. Berkeley Catton, who's been noticeable today, able to dump it into the Sharks' end.
1: One of the few hockey players from Saskatoon I don't know.
6: You don't know him? I'm shocked. I figured you know his whole family history. Nice little check by Wenberg, knocking down Catton. Welcome to the NHL, kid. The 19-year-old working it around the boards, though. Now Wenberg gets to Deharnay. And Vinny Deharnay does get out very well. Carries to the red line, shoots one in. And now it's Celebrini on the ice, stick handling, but losing on the check to Catton. Those are two kids that played together and against each other all through their youth.
1: That was an interesting conversation you had with him talking about Macklin.
6: Yeah, it was kind of fascinating to see what they competed against each other at.
1: And then together
6: everything
1: as well.
6: Yes. Kraken now moving it out of the zone. Sharks 2, Kraken 1. They dump into the San Jose zone. Tolvanen went for the big hit on Liljegren, but Timothy Liljegren slipped through that. Yet the puck deflected back to the right corner, and Tolvanen moves it back. Shot attempt there blocked partially by Orlov. Orlov gets the headman from Celebrini, got to the blue line, feeds it across the ice, and Will Smith will rifle it around the board. Celebrini protecting the puck, chipping it in the direction of Toffoli, who's walking back toward the bench, actually, at the end of his shift. Fed back to center ice. Oh, what a play by Smith. Up ice for Dickinson. Two on one moving in. He stick handles. He shoots. The save made by the goaltender Decord. A two on one with Celebrini, and Dickinson went for the goal, and you can't fault him on that. That was a great save.
1: Great save. Really good idea by Sam.
6: Down the ice comes Jeff Skinner. Bumped as he reaches the zone of the Kraken. Nice play by Vince Dunn to knock him off the puck. Coming back is Chandler Stevenson against Cardwell one-on-one. Gets some help, dropped it off far corner to Schwartz. He feeds behind the San Jose net, and there's Dickinson with it. A little bit of a dangerous play up the middle there for Sam, but the Sharks came over to help him out, and that was a combination of Delandria and Cardwell getting control. There's a dump in now by Seattle. Could be trouble, but there's a fan pass. Now it's Stevenson back to the point man, and here's a shot by Larson. And the save made. Got a penalty coming up here.
1: I think
6: here.
1: It's going to be on Seattle. Interference in front of the net.
6: Yep, looks like it is. As we have a break in the action. 8:57 to go in the second. 2-1 Sharks. 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
6: I'm Dan Rusinowski along with Drew Remenda here at Climate Pledge Arena in Seattle. So far, so good for Sharks hockey. They're up by the score of 2-1, but Seattle isn't going anywhere. They continue to work hard and play a structured brand of hockey that the Sharks have come to expect. A lot of chatter on the Sharks bench right now about the upcoming faceoff. Meanwhile, Alex Wenberg having a word is we have a penalty called here against Yanni Newman for interference at 11:03. That was right in front of the Sharks net. And so San Jose goes back on the Power Business Technology power play. And they win the draw. Oh, Klingberg couldn't keep it in.
1: All yes. Time, Danny. We just got a note from Darren Stevens, the great stats guru. The Sharks are 11%, 3 for 35 all time versus the Kraken on the power play.
6: Right now, it's back to the point. Klingberg shoots and he scores! Klingberg gets the pass from Will Smith, and he let that baby rip from 62 feet out. That gets by the goaltender Decord, and the Sharks lead 3-1, and that is a big power play goal.
1: Make that 4 for 36.
6: Yes.
1: See, that was a broadcaster curse that worked in the opposite direction. That was a broadcaster blessing right there. What a shot. Oh, my goodness me. This is a rocket.
6: You know what? Head coach Ryan Warsawski was talking about it before. He said, we signed John Klingberg because we wanted him to run our first power play unit, and so he's going to do it.
1: And I love the fact it was our first thing, shoot the puck. It was our first key to the game, shoot the puck, and Klingberg shot the puck. Last power play, they were trying to pass the puck into the net. That one was just a rocket. Great shot by John.
6: Klingberg's second goal of the season. Will Smith will get the primary assist on that one. Off the faceoff, we are back to action. And the Kraken send it up the left side. Rink-wide toss now. Macklin Celebrini, by the way, getting the second assist. He's the one who fed the puck over to Will Smith. So Macklin's...
9: He scores!
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1: There's a stick caught in the door jam where, you know, where this...
2: Is this a Slava Butsayev moment?
1: Yes, except his Slava didn't... Nobody took it in the neck on that one.
2: Yeah, that was years ago, folks, for those of you who don't remember.
1: St. Louis, Missouri in the old building. We thought Slava was in dire straits after that one.
2: We've got a break in the action. Power play hockey coming up here in just a second as Jeff Skinner is going to take the penalty for the San Jose Sharks. A two-minute hooking call at 12:30. Sharks lead 3-1. Back after this on the Sharks Audio Network. Jeff Skinner takes a two-minute penalty for hooking at 12:30 of the second period. Sharks lead 3-1, and now the Kraken power play steps out. Seattle wins the draw, or hold on, just a second. They're going to redo it. A false start.
1: Yep.
2: Maybe a warning. I don't know. I was wondering about a face-off violation there.
1: I thought maybe Stevenson was getting called for a face-off violation, but no, doesn't look like it.
2: Looks like it's just a stern warning from Travis Gorlitz, the linesman. He's going to get thrown out.
1: Yeah.
2: So Matty Beniers will step in. Sharks' 0-for-13 streak on the power play came to an end with John Klingberg's second goal of the season from Smith and Celebrini at 11:21. That's why the score is 3-1. Sharks. And now it's a power play for Seattle. Stevenson. One of the many players from Saskatoon that Drew Remenda does know.
1: Chandler since he was 13 years old, maybe even younger.
2: He sends one toward the net, tip wide by Eberle. Vince Dunn, right point, keeps it in. Stick handles, throws it off to the near circle. There's Chandler Stevenson behind the back pass, got it back to the point. Dunn to the right, quick shot. That's deflected. That's a broken stick for Ferraro that knocked that puck wide. Ferraro is stickless inside his own zone.
1: Don't like that.
2: Everybody else is a right-handed shot, so that doesn't help. Right now on the right wing side, it's taken by Dunn. Now he throws to the right. Tolman in the drive, wide, and it's all the way out of the zone, and the Sharks can change.
1: DeCord wants to play it up, but a really good job by Colin Graf to take away that passing option from Joey DeCord. Really smart by 51 for the Sharks.
2: That's just a knowledge of what the goaltender does for the other team. That means he's been well prepared, too.
1: Yes, sir. Very good call, Danny.
2: As right now in the neutral zone, the power play for Seattle picks up. Beniers sends to the middle. Here's Eberle. He's been really noticeable today.
1: He's such a good hockey player. Over 1,000 games now. He's all grown up, that kid.
2: I remember when he was a rookie, too.
1: Yeah.
2: His pass was knocked away. Sharks able to clear. 37 seconds left in the Jeff Skinner penalty. And let's see what the Kraken can do here with Kaapo Kakko moving in the attack right to left. Tried the shot. Is that another broken stick?
1: I think that's the same one.
2: Okay, that's just a piece of the same one from Ferraro.
1: Yeah.
2: Sharks have Wennberg, Mukka Madulin, Goodrow, and Liljegren out there right now. Marchment exchanges passes. Mason Marchment. You remember him when? Thrown in deep now. Kakko. Stick handling, throwing it back to the point. 8 seconds left on the power play. It's all on the perimeter. Good job here by Wennberg and Mukka Madulin. Maybe one chance here for Mason Marchment, side of the net. Liljegren went down. He's trying to make a pass across the rink. He does. Penalty is over. Kakko the shot. Save made. Askarov. Rebound. Fired wide by Montour. And it's Barkley Goodrow racing for the puck, but way out of his net there. Inside the Seattle zone, it's DeCord keeping it away from the Sharks. So San Jose has successfully killed off the penalty. Seattle is 0-for-3 in the power play, and the Sharks are 1-for-2.
1: 3-1, Danny. I love the fact that Mason wears number 27. Mason Marchment wears number 27. His late great dad wore it. And continuing the circle, so to speak.
2: Jump down the ice. Looks like it's icing against the Sharks here.
1: Yeah. We talked to him today. It was great to see him. I remember when he was, how old was he?
2: 10 years old, maybe.
1: Maybe. Running around the dressing room all the time, running around SAP Center at San Jose. And they just had a baby. He and his wife just had a baby. And it's great. Named him after his dad. It's such
2: Did he name him Brian?
1: Yeah.
2: That's wonderful.
1: His middle name is Brian, yeah. So
2: we still miss Brian Marchment quite a bit.
1: Certainly do. He's a big part of the San Jose Sharks as a player and, of course, as a scout member of the hockey ops.
2: Off the faceoff, Sharks sweep one out. Will Smith, smart play. Chase for it. Larson against Smith down the right side. Larson's going to get back inside.

0: Kraken zone. He cut behind his own net, banked it forward, but there's Klingberg to stop it. He turns away from the forecheck there of the Seattle player Beniers.
1: Good pursuit by Matty Beniers, but as usual, Alex does not panic when he has that puck on his hand. I'm sorry, Celebrini doesn't panic when he's got that puck on his stick.
0: Pushed forward now, down the ice. Pretty good play by Klingberg to get it around, too.
1: Yep. He's having a nice game, John.
0: Yes, he is. Kurashev has. Swings to the slot. And Gaudette has a chance, but it gets blocked on a one-time attempt.
1: Adam Larson, very good at blocking shots. He got in that shooting lane. That was a very close opportunity.
0: And kudos to Adam Gaudette for not even thinking about passing that puck. All he wanted to do was drive it toward the goal. In front of the net, Kurashev shoots. That is blocked by Decord. Gaudette was there, but yep, he couldn't reach the rebound.
1: Decord does a nice job kicking the rebound past him. But good pressure by the Sharks. A couple of opportunities.
0: Let's see what the Sharks can do here. Moving in with a 3-1 lead. It's Wenberg cruising behind the net. Walking to the corner, feeding it back. Orloff the drive. That is a blocker board stop down low by Decord. And the rebound gathered there by Jaden Schwartz. Schwartz to center ice. Shoots one in. Trying to get something generated here. But Orloff is back to flip it out. And there's Adam Gaudette reaching for it on the right side. Going up against Mahura one-on-one. Mahura takes down Gaudette. Puck in the corner boards, and it's worked loose by the Kraken. As Gaudette was just trying to delay and wait for some help there, and he got some, but that's pretty good play by Seattle to get it away.
1: Good step up there by Vinny Desharnais in the neutral zone. Sharks are starting to go now.
0: Now it's taken away by Delandria. Moves in, shoots on goal, save made, poked that toward the net by Cardwell, knocked aside.
1: Good couple of minutes here by San Jose.
0: Cleared back out by Seattle. Sharks 3. Kraken 1, 2:50 to go, second period. Ferraro and Desharnais are out there defensively. The pass by Desharnais ahead. It was Delandria tipping it off the stick of Graf, unfortunately. Went right back to the Seattle player, but Ferraro steps up to that player, Winterton. It's knocked back behind the San Jose net. Winterton turns with the puck. He's got the Seattle goal. Throws it back to the point man. Sent in deep now by the Kraken. Mason Marchment near side. Bodied up by Delandria. Cardwell protects the puck. Got it to Graf. He moves it out. And Graf makes sure he's at the red line before dumping it in. Cardwell is in the forecheck, but the goaltender Decord is back there. And he's really good at handling the puck. And he threw it out to center ice. And that's where the Sharks will look to get control. Celebrini's line jumped back out there. Good defensive play by Macklin, but then he lost the puck. So Seattle moves it in. Oh, good play by Klingberg to step up to Montour. And now Will Smith is rushing out with Celebrini. Will Smith tried to slip it through. He got it to Macklin. Back to Will. Cross the line. Will Smith shoots one. And that is a glove save made by Joey Decord, the happiest man in the building, Drew Remenda, because Will Smith fired the puck.
1: Exactly. Shot the puck. Yo, nice play defensively again to get the play going the other way.
0: We've got a break in the action with 1:51 to go in the second period. We're at Climate Pledge Arena in Seattle. The score, it's the Sharks 3 and the Kraken 1. This is the San Jose Sharks Audio Network. 1:51 to go in the second period. Faceoff coming up to the left side of Joey Decord. Macklin Celebrini, one goal and one assist. John Klingberg, one goal and one assist. Ethan Cardwell has his first goal of the season. And the Sharks have a faceoff in the offensive zone. Celebrini trying to get it, but reaching in, Cartier has it for Seattle. Jordan Eberle lifts it down. Puck hand-passed ahead by Dickinson, and he's going to try and sell the fact that maybe Seattle touched it, but that won't sell.
1: No. Nope.
0: They'll block that, so, blow it dead.
1: Yeah, face-off, and he's still on the outside. Happened in the neutral zone, so that's okay. Now, you can hand pass it in the defensive zone, but not in the neutral or the offensive zone.
0: That's why they blew it dead. Klingberg and Dickinson defensively with the Celebrini line on the ice. It's Matty Beniers with Berkeley Catton and Jordan Eberle. So things have changed around just a little bit here in the second period. The game started with Eli Tolvanen playing on the left wing side, but they've got Catton there at the moment. I think it's probably because he's got a little more jam to his game at the moment. Back to action. Celebrini will pick back up. Starts to move it out. Got the puck ahead to Toffoli, and he just rifles into the offensive zone from center. Dickinson can't control it there. He got checked. So the Sharks cycle back, and Celebrini is there first. How many times are we going to say that? Celebrini exchanges with Klingberg. Now to Toffoli on the right. Down the right, cross the line. He rips it to the middle of the ice. Larson was defending on Celebrini there. Knocked away. And here come the Kraken. Eberle feeds to the middle. Beniers across the line. Looks for Catton. The 19-year-old goes up against the veteran defenseman Klingberg. Klingberg knocked it away. And Klingberg's got it with a minute to go in the period. Just trying to kill some time. Celebrini comes over to help out.
1: Yep.
0: And he works it free for the Sharks. Can't clear it out, though. Kept in. Dumped to the left corner by the Kraken. Klingberg's behind his net. Long headman feed. It's tipped by Toffoli from the blue line into the offensive end. And the Sharks will make a very quick line change here with 39 seconds left in the long change second period. Kraken dump it into the Sharks zone. Orloff back to get it. Swings a backhander behind the net. And Liljegren sends it up the near boards. Ooh. But a shot there by Lindgren. That's dangerous. Good stop down low by Askarov. And he covers up with a glove hand.
1: Really good pressure by the Seattle Kraken sparks that. Weak side winger, once the puck went behind the net, D to D, weak side winger was jumping on his toes for the Seattle Kraken. That gets back to the point, and a very good save by Yaroslav Askarov.
0: By the way, you notice this. Macklin Celebrini has reached the 50 career assist mark in 84 games played in his career. Fewest number in Sharks history. The previous record was 50 assists in 111 games by another one of our favorites, Sandis Ozilinch. Here come the Sharks. Final minute of play in the second. Here's Orloff shooting it toward the net. Save made by Decord. Long headman feed up the right side goes to Kako. He's down the right. He's across the line. He's got Schwartz on the right. He shoots it. Kick save made by Askarov. And the Sharks another clear it out. One. That'll do it for the second period.
1: Another good save by Yaroslav Askarov.
0: And so the Sharks are in charge right now in spite of the fact that they're the road team. At the end of two periods of play, the score, the San Jose Sharks 3. And the Seattle Kraken won. Macklin Celebrini, Ethan Cardwell, and John Klingberg have the goals for San Jose. Ryan Winterton has scored. That one's in the first period for Seattle. Shots on goal in the second period after two. 17 for the Sharks and 15 for the Kraken. So San Jose had 11 shots on goal in the second period, and Seattle only had 5. We've got a lot to talk about. A great game so far. Once again, at the end of two, it is a 3-1 Sharks lead over Seattle. This is the San Jose Sharks Audio Network. End of two here in Seattle at Climate Pledge Arena. The score is the San Jose Sharks 3 and the Seattle Kraken 1. The Sharks, at the last minute, had to dress a seventh defenseman today because of something that happened in the morning skate with Michael Misa, who was supposed to play tonight, but unfortunately, because of a lower body injury, he was held out, and that meant that Vinny Desharnais dressed as the only really available person other than Vinny Iorio, both of them defensemen, so the Sharks went with the veteran, and he ended up getting in as the seventh D-man. Dealing with some of these injuries has been one of the things the Sharks have reacted to better this season, and Alex Wennberg talked about why.
2: I mean, it's part of hockey. I mean, obviously, injury is going to happen. But I feel like right now, the group we have, like yeah, all the guys, the extras, whatever, whoever comes in is ready to step in. They contribute in a different way, but that's what you got to have. You got to have a team that's like, have that depth. You have guys that come in and make impacts on games. So obviously, we've been playing good hockey right now, but just focus one game at a time. Today, it's a different matchup, a different type of game, but just keep doing what we're doing. And I mean, right now, we're playing good hockey. We just got to keep doing it, not let off the gas.
0: Barkley Goodrow also thinks the Sharks are dealing with the challenge of any injury situation that the Sharks might have, too.
3: Yeah, I think so. I think we have a lot of guys here that, you know, seem to be doing well with a bigger opportunity and, you know, thriving in a bigger role. And, you know, we I think we have a lot of guys, you know, chomping at the bit to get more. And so, and that makes it, you know, it's good when a guy goes out and, you know, someone's kind of waiting in the wings to fill that spot.
0: Well, Will Smith certainly fills in anything that happens on the ice. He also says it's just part of the game.
4: Yeah, it's part of the game, I think. Obviously, we've had a couple, three or four good games, but just trying to gather some points. But, yeah, this is a big one. They're obviously playing really well right now, so it's big for our team.
0: The team is obviously mentally tougher by listening to those responses about how they've dealt with injuries. We're in the second intermission. It is a 3-1 Sharks lead over the Kraken. Back in a moment on the San Jose Sharks Audio Network. Well, here we go. Third period is about to start. The San Jose Sharks have a 3-1 lead over the Seattle Kraken. And they've got Wennberg, Kurashev, Gaudette starting out up front with Orloff and Liljegren back on defense. The puck is dropped as the coaching staff for Seattle goes with Beniers and Eberle and Kat. They've been together since the second period. The Sharks moving right to left, go right into the offensive zone with it. And Wennberg, who played 3 years as a member of the Kraken, throws behind the goal line to Kurashev. He stick handles. He's checked by Beniers, but he flipped it back to the point. Shot by Liljegren. That is blocked by Catton. And in the neutral zone, it's picked back up, and the Sharks have to kind of let the puck go. They would have been offside if they touched it, so Seattle able to lift it clear. But Wennberg knocked it down with a great stick at center. He moves down the right across the line, puts on the brakes, tosses rink wide. Orloff keeps it in after a fashion. Goes around the boards. Kurashev to Gaudet. And Gaudet almost getting it there, but unfortunately could not do so, and the Kraken able to clear it back out. Macklin Celebrini's already on the ice. Goes to Mario Ferraro. Ferraro across the line, put on the brakes, fed it off to the right. Here comes Will Smith moving in, shooting it, score! Will Smith threading the needle with that puck right on the ice level, getting it past DeCord, and now it's 4-1 Sharks.
1: Again, with the Sharks. And like, smiling because shooting the puck, right? Shooting the puck. But no use shooting a puck if you don't have a guy in front to distract the goalie a little bit. And it's just enough of a distraction with Macklin Celebrini in front.
0: Did he tip it? I don't think so.
1: I don't think so. He's there and he gets pushed a little bit. That takes a little bit of vision away from Joey DeCord. And Will Smith threads the needle.
0: Bottom line is that Will Smith shot the puck because he was listening to Drew Remender's advice during the game.
1: Except that part.
0: I'd listen to your advice. Why not?
1: Well, there's some things I actually do know.
0: More than just a few. Right now, back to action. 4-1 Sharks. That quiets the crowd here at Climate Pledge Arena. But the Kraken are right back to work in the Sharks zone. On the point, Larson shoots. That hit the stick of Toffoli and broke it. That deflection put it wide of the net. Toffoli's already got a new twig. He's looking for the pass on the right wing. Tries to poke it out. He got checked there. Uh-oh. Penalty coming up against Toffoli. And they got the stick up just a little bit high on Chandler Stephenson there. They're coming over to look at him, but I think it's just going to be two.
1: That shows you, and I know I'm a huge fan of Chandler's, but the referee came to look at him, and Chandler just waved him away. He said, no, it's just two. I mean, he's not a guy who's going to try to sell a call. So he just gets the stick up, Tyler Toffoli, and now this power play goes to work. It's been, as you said, Danny, a good power play so far this season. Coming into the game, they were 8 for 34, so that was 23%. This is a big kill.
0: Will Smith gets his fifth goal of the season at 1:02 of the third to make it 4-1 Sharks. But now the Sharks are killing a penalty. Tyler Toffoli for high sticking at 1:46. And off the draw, Sharks clear it all the way down. They begin with Wennberg up front with Barkley Goodrow on defense, Vinny Desharnais, and Mario Ferraro. Montour backhands across his own zone, grabbing it there. Jaden Schwartz. Looks like they're starting the second unit here.
1: Yep.
0: Jaden Schwartz flicks it forward. And Shane Wright picks up in the left corner of the Sharks zone. Spins a backhander around to the near side. Sent back to the point now. A couple of players pass to each other. Marchment has it. Shoots it. Save made. Rebound in front. Loose puck. Where is it? It's loose still in front of Askarov. He does the splits. He tries to fall on it. And we get a stoppage of play.
1: That's a real simple play, right? Shoot the puck and then they just crash the net. But Askarov sells out to get that pad down to fight off the play. Also, Desharnais there. He's trying to keep it playing. Was that Cardwell that came in to try to? No, it was Barkley. Barkley Goodrow. He's down in the crease as well. He's coming back to get the puck. And he fans on it, and he falls over the pad. So now he's just going to lay as flat as he can and as big as he can. Oh, my goodness. Got his right leg on it, and then Askarov gets it with the glove. My goodness me. We get to look at the big screen here at Climate Pledge Arena and showed us everything. That is everybody involved.
0: Pretty good stuff. 2:28 gone by in the third.
1: Askey needs a new stick.
0: Well, that's perfect timing.
1: Yep.
0: Get a little rest for the boys. If he really wanted to milk it, he would have his mask say, I needed another.
1: Timmy Leroy wiped it off a little bit. They did milk it a little bit.
0: Yeah. Faceoff coming up right side of Askarov. Delandria loses the faceoff. Dunn on the point. Slips left circle. Stevenson the shot. Good block there by Desharnais. He grabs the rebound and he just clears it. He's played well.
1: He's played really well. Played really well. He's mentally so much more in a better mindset than he was last year after being moved and moved and moved all last season.
0: Now it seems like that the Northern California waters and sunlight are
1: working out well for
0: working out well for him.
1: Yep. Why not? Good for him.
0: Right now, here comes the attack for Seattle. Veneers behind the net, feeds Tolvin in near side. Now back to Dunn, now to the left circle. Stevenson in front, tipped on goal by Eberle. That's a big stick save by Askarov. And Eberle was a little too wide open there for my liking. Now here's a steal. It's Graf. He's got a semi-breakaway. He's in all alone. He waits. He digs. He shoots. That's a big save. They center. They score! Graf had the breakaway. It was stopped by Decord, but he kept on going. The rebound went behind the net, and Graf just centered and tied Delandria, puts the puck in the net. That's a great goal at 3 minutes and 24 seconds. The Sharks are on top 5-1, and Ty Delandria gets it done.
1: Defense first, right? Defense takes care of the offense. Good job on the penalty kill. A very close call, as you said, at front of the net. And then Colin Graf in really nice position. It looks like we're going to get a goalie change right here, Danny. Good save, but what happens? He stays with it, and Ty Delandria beats everybody from the Seattle Kraken up the ice. And this is not an indictment, I think, by Evlane Lambert on Joey Decord. I think this is more of a let's get him out of there because his guys aren't giving him any help, so let's switch up the goaltenders and put Grubauer in. But, Danny, terrific play by Colin Graf to stick with it. And Ty Delandria's first guy there. I can't have it.
0: Well, no, not if you're Seattle.
1: Yeah, exactly. I mean, that is your penalty killers outworking the power play.
0: How about this? The official word on the goal is Delandria's first of the season from Colin Graf. The goal before that, this one was at 324, shorthanded. The one before that was at 102, Will Smith's fifth of the year from Ferraro and Macklin Celebrini. So Macklin has one goal, and he's got two assists.
1: I'm sorry, I said it was Philip Grubauer going in. They've got three goaltenders on
0: the
1: roster.
0: No, it's Matt Murray.
1: Yeah.
0: What is Matt Murray known for? Winning two Stanley Cups, yeah, including one against the Sharks.
1: There you go.
0: 2016, he played with Berg Hockey. But since then, since those two Cups, he's kind of motored around a little bit. Murray is in his 10th year in the NHL. He's playing for his fourth team. Last year, he was with the Toronto Maple Leafs organization.
1: A gigantic goaltender. 6'6", 230 pounds.
0: Yeah, he's a big man, and he's athletic.
1: So Sharks is still 16 minutes left. Sharks got to get their game continuing to go the right way, taking care of the puck first defensively. And there's still time on this power play.
0: Power play continues here for Seattle as it's worked loose. Here comes the Sharks. Breakaway for Toffoli. Shoot, score! The first shot on goal against Matt Murray, and Tyler Toffoli gets the headman. He's got a breakaway, and he drills it up top to make it 6-1 San Jose.
1: Wow. Tyler Toffoli, so smart, right? But look at this play out of the corner. Outstanding job out of the corner, getting the puck and getting it to Tyler Toffoli. Tyler Toffoli comes out of the box. Good pressure by the Sharks. They're going to do the job in the defensive zone. The long pass to Tyler, and that's a tough one for Matt Murray on the first shot, having a 30-plus goal scorer come in on him and roof it right off the bat.
0: Goal number 5 on the season for Tyler Toffoli. That went up top to the glove side, and that was awfully sweet for Tyler Toffoli. So we've got 3 goals in the first 3 minutes and 54 seconds of the third period.
1: That's not a penalty.
0: What happened there? We're back to action? We get a penalty now?
1: That's not a penalty.
0: Well, they're calling it.
1: No, it wasn't. It was
0: holding the stick? Is that what they're calling him for?
1: A hooking.
0: Oh, a hooking. Macklin Celebrini now has a penalty in the game. He has a goal and a couple of assists. And now at the 4 minute and 8 second mark of the third, Seattle will be on the power play for a fifth time in this game. By the way, that last goal by Toffoli, obviously not a special teams goal because he came out of the box. That's why he got the puck. Shakir Mukhamadulin gets the only assist on that. Mukhamadulin was the one who got him the puck up.
1: Great pass.
0: Here's Tolvanen and shoots. Save made. Rebound, Desharnais boxes out his man, Eberle. But the power play for Seattle continues to work. A shot from the point. Oh, boy, Graf really took that one on his skates. Sent toward the net. Save made. Rebound in front. Can Askarov get it? He couldn't control it, but Ferraro. Oh, no. Ferraro couldn't clear it. Glove down by Dunn. The pressure still on as Colin Graf still hobbled a little bit. Power play hockey here for Seattle. They throw toward the goal. Save Askarov off the stick of Stevenson. And now the puck stick checked down with a high stick above the shoulder. And so they whistled it dead. Colin Graf getting a couple of congratulatory taps of appreciation. Ty Dellandrea comes over and instead of tapping him on the pads where it hurts, he just gives him a little tap on the helmet.
1: Yaroslav Askarov has the mask off for a second. I don't think there's any issue with the mask. He's getting reset. You want to make sure if you're Alex Wennberg to notice, though, because he is back to the plate.
0: So, Sharks have a 6-1 lead over the Kraken. This is some game tonight. Off the draw, here comes Berkeley Catton, dumping it into the Shark zone. Liljegren back against him. Mukhamadulin in there. Works it free along the near boards. Picked up, and that's a smart play by Goodrow. Just to feed it to the middle, get it out.
1: And also another good play by Shakir.
0: Mukhamadulin has played well today. Mm-hmm. He's got that nice assist on the Toffoli goal out of the penalty box. Right now, here comes Shane Wright into the zone. Shoots, blocked by Liljegren, grabbed by Wennberg, and he scoots out with it. Sharks 6, Kraken 1. Here's Wennberg down the right wing side. Up to the blue line, shoots one in. 30 seconds to go on the penalty on Celebrini. Montour races back the other way to try to get an opportunity as the Sharks change the forwards. But Mario Ferraro picks up and clears all the way down. Again, a smart play by Ferraro just to shoot at the length of the ice. 17 seconds left on the Celebrini penalty. And here comes one more rush for Seattle into the zone. Oleksiak beats to the slot. Oh, what a great save by the netminder Askarov. That was a spectacular stop on that play. And now it comes back the other way. A quick shot by the Sharks long distance. That'll be covered up. But that was Newman who came in there with a good opportunity on that.
1: Nice little self-pass off the boards by the Kraken. And then a great chance on net. And you said Yaroslav Askarov makes a tough save. And we've seen a couple of those from Yaroslav today where he's made a really tough save in making it look really easy. He's been more than solid tonight. He has been giving the Sharks winning goaltending.
0: It's the fourth time this season the Sharks have scored 6 goals in a game.
1: One thing that Lane Lambert, I talked to Lane today, and he would talk to his team about the fact that the Sharks can score. They're one of the top in the top 50% as far as the goal scoring, goals for, I should say. And he warned his team about that.
0: Well, back to action. Penalty on Celebrini is over, so he and his line mates are back together on the ice. Moving it is Klingberg. Stick handling away from the forecheck of Newman, who had that great chance a moment ago.
1: Danny, that was a great example of numbers at the puck for the Sharks to stop putting anything on the forecheck and get the puck going the other direction.
0: Well, here's a play intended for Will Smith that's knocked away by Oleksiak. He's a big defenseman.
1: He's a monster.
0: Six
1: so
0: foot
1: big.
0: 7?
1: 6 foot 7, and he's 230-plus pounds.
0: Now he's got it in front of the Sharks' net, trying to make the play, but it's knocked aside by Will Smith. He races out down the right wing. That's a good back check by Shane Wright to get there and knock it away.
1: Yeah, but you'd like to see, like, Will's always going to try to make the play. He's going to try to make a play. And sometimes a good play is just putting it behind the defense.
0: Now Mukhamadulin puts on the brakes away from Eberle and Marchment. Shakir Mukhamadulin on the left wing side of his zone. Tosses it ahead. Skinner will tip at it. And Dellandrea tried to get it, but unfortunately it glanced off the backhand side of the stick. Loose at the Sharks' offside. Blue line. Offside call against the Kraken. Break in the action. Third period has been an explosion of goals for the Sharks. They lead 6-1. We'll be back to Climate Pledge Arena in Seattle right after this on the San Jose Sharks Audio Network.
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0: Sharks 6, Kraken 1. 12:36 to play in the third. 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Well, it has been quite an evening for the Sharks' offensive juggernaut. They have scored 6 goals for a 3rd time this season. All of the other experiences make that, let me check that, sorry. It's the 4th time they've scored 6 goals wow. in a game. But every other one involved overtime. Every single one, including the 7-6 overtime loss against Anaheim.
1: Right.
0: So,
1: wow,
0: this is a big deal to make sure you're going to at least get 6 goals and have it be a regulation game, assuming all goes well here.
1: What I like about it, Danny, so far is that the defense has sparked a lot of the offensive play.
0: They have really stood up to the challenge.
1: Yes, and that was what Brian Warsawski wanted. Keep working. Now, again, the other thing here, stay out of the penalty box. Don't.
0: Too many power plays have been
1: too 5. Much stick work, too many power plays. Just get your game going, put pucks deep, get it on the forecheck. Watch where your stick goes.
0: Remember what Will Smith said before the game. He said he saw that 0 in the regulation loss column for the Seattle Kraken, and he wanted to put a 1 there. Well, the Sharks are 11 and a half minutes away from doing that. Macklin Celebrini's got 3 points today. He's got the puck on the left wing, slides to Goodrow, shot, blocked. And Liljegren can't quite keep it in, but he sent it in deep anyway, and the Sharks need a change, so pretty good idea.
1: Yep. Put it behind the D all the time. Put it behind.
0: Beniers knocked down by Ty Dellandrea. They're making a tripping call here. Dellandrea does not like this. He's had some words with Jordan Eberle on the play, but Ty Dellandrea is going to take a 2-minute penalty for tripping. Time of this, 8:58. Exactly what you just said they have to avoid, not taking any penalties.
1: On this one, with Ty, he's trying to get a piece of his man, and he tries to go to the body. But the right leg does jut out a bit. And we've seen all season long, these are things that are being called.
0: .1102 to play in the third. Sharks leading 6-1, but this is going to be the 6th power play for the Seattle Kraken. This is not the recipe that you have for special teams, but off the faceoff. The Sharks have their 2nd shorthanded goal of the season tonight. That was from the stick of Ty Dellandrea at 3:24 of the third. That was against Joey Decord before he got pulled. Matt Murray in goal to our left. Let in the first shot taken by Tyler Toffoli out of the box. Back inside Sharks territory. Seattle on the man advantage, working it loose. Centering feed, here it is. Chance for Tolvanen. Yep, Wennberg got a little piece of that with his stick. Just a great defensive player. Kept in here by Seattle. Into the slot. Beniers the shot. Again, Wennberg getting a piece of it. Knocked it wide. Rebound far boards. Eberle works it free to Stevenson. Stevenson flips it back to the point. Dunn back skates away from Goodrow. Slides it back to the left board. Stevenson walks into the circle. Turns away from Barkley Goodrow. Feeds to the middle. Beniers sends it over near side. Tolvanen exchanges. Tried the shot. Blocked by Ferraro. Cleared by Wennberg.
1: One aspect of the Sharks game. 19, now 20 blocked shots.
0: Darn good.
1: A lot of it with the six penalty kills. That's good penalty killing.
0: Montour, nice rush into the Sharks zone. Tried to make the deke underneath the defense for a shot opportunity, but it's knocked away from him. Now in front of the net. Oh, what a great save by Askarov. That was off of Berkeley Catton right out in front. And Catton making a bid to get his first NHL goal came awfully close.
1: And then he got the rebound off the pad, and then Askarov with his stick knocked that puck away.
0: So Yaroslav Askarov so far has been money for the Sharks. San Jose 6 and Seattle 1. Pretty quiet crowd right now. Here's Berkeley Catton stick handling. Throws side of the net. Schwartz, 2 shots, 2 saves, a 3rd save by Askarov, and play is called.
1: 5 seconds left in the penalty to Dellandrea, and the penalty killer has been the best on this particular shift. It has been Yaroslav Askarov with 2-3 really top-notch level saves.
0: The one on Catton was unbelievable.
1: Yeah, very good. And the second effort to knock the puck away.
0: Well, Celebrini is back to take the faceoff up against Cartier. In three, make that 5 seconds. The penalty will be over on Delandria. Off the faceoff, Klingberg tips a soft one behind the net, and Orloff just clears it out. That's it for the penalty. Delandria is back out. He's on his way to the Sharks bench. As the Kraken shoot it back into the Sharks' end, and Klingberg and Orloff push it ahead. Not out, though. Into the left corner, Newman has it, bodied up by Klingberg. Sends behind the San Jose net. Cartier is there, checked by Orloff, work free. Good check by Klingberg to knock it loose, and Celebrini tips one out of the zone, and Delandria gets it from Smith. Down the right side, here's Delandria moving right to left. Got as far as the blue line before he's ridden off the play by a much bigger Oleksiak. Now he's on his way back to the Sharks bench. Uh-oh, trouble. Klingberg lost his stick. Moving in. Breakaway for Newman. Save made by Askarov.
1: Made that look easy, didn't he? And it wasn't.
0: That was a heck of a save. And again, Klingberg broke his stick on the play. Had to drop it. And Newman broke in by himself. Dicked. A great save by Askarov.
1: Puck out because you got a man without a stick. There you go. Now you can go. Now you can change. Oh, he actually just dropped his stick. He just lost it when he was trying to make the check.
0: Okay, so he didn't break his stick. He just dropped it. So now back behind the San Jose net, the Sharks put fresh guys out there. Long pass to Gaudette on the right. Up to the blue line, waits for some help. He backhands it forward in the direction of Wenberg. Off of the stick, taken back. Kurashev, the shot high and wide. Behind the goal line, there's Gaudette, twisting and turning with the puck into the right corner. Backhands across the rink, intended for Kurashev, but that's a good interception by Vince Dunn, and here comes the Kraken attack. A pass by Marchman on the left side for Winterton. He makes it to the Sharks' line, bodied off the play there by Liljegren's check. Sam Dickinson in the near corner trying to get control of it, can't quite do it, as the Kraken regain with 7:15 remaining in the game, and the Sharks leading 6-1. Mason Marchman trying to center it, knocked aside. Sharks pick up, and here's Gaudette moving out of the zone. Feeds across the rink, Dickinson to the blue line, shoots one in. Here's Gaudette hustling to it in the right corner. Double team there. The Kraken work it free. Now Delandria comes over and bodies up his man. Skinner coming over to the near side. Boards against Wright. And those players continue to battle it out. Skinner works it loose. Backhands it across the ice for the Sharks. Fed forward by Mukko Madulin. Cardwell. Nice protection behind the net. Centering attempt there by Skinner was blocked. There's Larson again defending all the way to the
1: good
0: end.
1: Good work by Skinner.
0: Skinner digging at it now. Cardwell holds onto it. Leaves it there for Skinner. Throws it back to the point. Good keep in by Mukko Madulin to Ferraro. Back to Mukko Madulin. A shot off of Delandria in front. Skinner a chance, but the puck went through his reach. And the Kraken will break out. Down the left side they come. Marchment into the Shark zone. Put it off a stick into the corner. Now back to the left circle. A quick shot will whistle wide. And that's all the way back to the Kraken zone. And the Sharks change.
1: Delandria, Cardwell, Skinner, really good shift. Protecting the puck down low, keeping it down low, creating a scoring chance, and almost getting Jeff Skinner a goal.
0: Well, 6 minutes remains in this third period. The Sharks are up 6-1. Here comes a shot. Good block by Vinny Desharnais on the left side. Gets the stick on it, puts it over the glass, out of play. No problem. Shots 31-22 in favor of Seattle. And the Sharks are on top 6-1. We'll be back on the Sharks Audio Network. Well, the San Jose Sharks have 3 goals in the first 3 minutes and 54 seconds of this third period. One of them a shorthanded goal by Ty Delandria, his first goal of the season, and his first career shorthanded goal. 6 points he's ever had shorthanded in his NHL career. And that goal was the end of Joey DeCord's night when the score was 5-1. First shot on Matt Murray, top corner for Tyler Toffoli coming out of the penalty box from Shakir Mukko Madulin, 5th goal of the year. Will Smith has his 5th. And Macklin Celebrini has 1 goal and 2 assists for 3 points. Celebrini is number 1 in the NHL in scoring on the road. Just an incredible thought at the age of 19. Sent all the way down the ice by the Sharks. Off the draw, that is icing against San Jose. 5:42 to play. Let's not forget about the fact that even though the score is 6-1, Yaroslav Askarov's had a strong game.
1: Played terrific. Would you say the shots were 31?
0: Yeah, I guess they took a couple away.
1: 29-22. Yaros played very, very well. Made some very tough saves on the penalty kill. And one of the saves even led to a goal the other way.
0: Faceoff drop. Fight for it. Desharnais pokes it up the boards. Catton gets in the way. But Desharnais takes it away from him. Angles it off the boards. Gets it out. Will this go down for icing? It's going to be just short. Perfect clear. And now Lindgren gave it away. Graf steals it back. Leaves it for Goodrow. Turns. Goes back to Desharnais on the right point. Cross ice Orloff. The shot deflected wide. I think Newman got a piece of that defensively. Behind the goal line, there's Graf digging at the puck. Sends it behind the goal. There's Barkley Goodrow. Puts it off the right boards to a back skating Desharnais on the point. He's got no angle to shoot, so he put it off the corner boards. But we have a penalty coming up, and it is an interference call. The Sharks had puck possession, so the question is who's going to get the penalty? It's
1: going
0: to be Seattle.
1: Kraken, yeah, it's going to Seattle.
0: So why didn't they let him get the extra skater on?
1: Not sure.
6: 55 to miss interference.
0: That's Lindgren going in for interference.
1: Did they get there first on that one? I guess they must have.
0: I guess they must have.
1: Well, regardless, the Sharks now have a power play opportunity. 6-1, 5:06 left to go.
0: 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San Jose ended an 0-for-13 streak on the power play with a goal tonight that was scored by John Klingberg. Right now, it's Tim Liljegren with a 6-1 lead, shooting one into the offensive end. Skinner holds onto it, puts it back for Orloff. He was bothered by Winterton, so poked it to the right. Here's Liljegren moving it down the right boards, dropped it back. Here's Orloff, the drive with Gaudette in front. That didn't miss by much, got deflected wide.
1: Good tip. Good keep in.
0: Good keep in by Skinner. Liljegren sends it around behind the net. There's Gaudette being bothered by Larson. Wins the battle, though. Spins it around to Skinner at the near side. Skinner walks left circle, shoots on goal. Save made. Tipped in front by Gaudette.
1: Almost got to Liljegren.
0: Yeah, too bad Liljegren's a right shot in that situation.
1: Yep, very good call, Danny. Yep, you're absolutely right.
0: Because if he were a lefty, he would have had a great chance to one-time it. Well, Seattle Kraken able to clear it out. Winterton, who's got the goal tonight for Seattle, just worked hard, got it out of the zone. 1 minute to go on the power play. San Jose back to get it. Here's Ty Dellandrea moving it out. Dellandrea stick handles with speed. Moves to his right across the line. Cuts to the right corner. Turns. Goes back to Mukha Mudulin. Now to Dickinson. Feeds near side to Graf. Check out the power play group. Sent back to the point by Dickinson. He shoots tip toward the net. Stick save made by Murray. Rebound work free by Graf. But down to 38 seconds left on the power play. Graf to Goodrow in the corner. Up to Dickinson to the right. Mukha Mudulin on the drive. Dunn got in the way of that with Graf trying to get a deflection. And the Kraken clear it all the way down. Gotta love it with a 6-1 lead to throw out a bunch of different guys in the power
1: but
0: play.
1: But I like this, the fact that these guys have played a very good game. It's not like he's just putting guys out just random. The Sharks coaches, look at they have earned this spot for the 2 minutes. And you never know in a game when that little bit of experience somewhere down the road is going to come in handy.
0: It always seems to. Final seconds ticking off on the Lindgren penalty as Ferraro carries out of the zone. Reaches the red line, shoots in as Lindgren's on his way back to the Seattle bench. Sharks put it to the slot. Will Smith turns and shoots right on goal. There's a save made by Murray. Rebound picked up. Here's Beniers to center. Down the right wing side, moving into the right wing side. Trying to set up Kaapo Kakko there, but a combination of Toffoli and Ferraro pushes the puck away from him. Now there's a scrum for it. Klingberg comes out of the pile, moves away from Beniers, and now with Celebrini goes out. Nice pass by Smith. Diagonal play on the left for Toffoli. Cross the line. Little drop pass for Klingberg. Throws toward the middle of the ice, but it doesn't quite stay in the zone, so the Sharks just circle back and regroup.
1: Controlling the puck.
0: Dumped in now by San Jose. 2:19 remaining in the third. Sharks 6 and the Kraken 1. Poked toward the slot. Knocked free. Wenberg's got it. Sends it across the rink. Shot toward the net just wide. Taken there by San Jose.
1: Look at Wenberg just control that puck, protect it with his body. Outstanding job by Alex Wenberg as usual.
0: Now Kurish, you ever had that one-time shot a moment ago. Knocked it free. Wenberg in the corner. Holds it. Spins away from a check. Drops it back into the corner. Cardwell poking at it, trying to dig it free, but it's good coverage by Seattle. They're able to knock it loose, and Eberle will stride up to his own blue line and knock it forward. Batted down by the Sharks. Wenberg will spin back into his own zone with the puck. Minute 35 remaining in the game. The Sharks in total command in this game, 6-1. And as I mentioned, this is going to be the first time all season they've scored 6 goals and done it in a regulation finish. The other 3 times were all overtime games, including 2 wins and 1 defeat, that defeat at home to Anaheim. Here comes the Kraken attack. Winterton on the ice with a minute 10 to play. Dumps into the corner. Tried to get it in front. Nice play defensively by Dickinson. Lifted out by Delandria. And it's all the way up to the blue line.
1: I think he's played a very solid game. It's been a very good overall effort by the San Jose Sharks. I know you're thinking, thanks, Captain. Obvious, they're up 6-1, but they had a lot of top-level performances. Here you go.
0: Delandria goes to Skinner. 2-on-2 down the right side, cross the line. Drives toward the slot. Tried the shot, blocked by a skater stick. Worked free by Graf and Delandria in the corner. 35 seconds remaining in the game. And it came up the boards. Liljegren thought about pinching there, but lost the puck.
1: Mukhmadulin again. Good reach.
0: Nice job. Mukhmadulin gets in the way. Sharks. Skinner sends toward the net down the left side. Wide. 20 seconds left in the game, and the outcome of this is not in doubt whatsoever.
1: Nope.
0: Skinner working hard over there on the far side to try to get it. Coming back the other way, Alexiak gets it out to center ice and backhands in with 10 seconds to play. The Sharks feed near sideboards. Goodrow dropped it back. Desharnais kept it away from the forecheck of Marchment. Moves down the right, got to the blue line, gained the zone, dumped it in deep, and that is going to do it. Klingberg comes off the bench, comes right to Yaroslav Askarov. Yes, the Sharks win 6-1 tonight, but Askarov made 28 saves, was really strong in net when he needed to be, and the Sharks get an important victory against a divisional opponent, and they stay in the conversation.
1: Yeah, they scored six, but they also only allowed one. That is the big difference there. And another note from our stats Drew Darren Stevens, the last time they allowed two goals or fewer in four straight games, 2021.
0: Been a long time.
1: Been a long time. Good for them. It was a very strong game by the guys.
0: Final score again. The Sharks, 6, and the Kraken, 1. Stand by. We got more coming up. This is the San Jose Sharks Audio Network.
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0: A big win for the San Jose Sharks in Seattle. The final score, the San Jose Sharks 6 and the Seattle Kraken 1. So many players had strong games, but the Sharks have come to depend on Alex Wennberg for a lot of plays away from the puck and while he has it on his stick. And it just so happens that Alex Wennberg, who had an assist tonight, is our guest with Drew.
1: The brilliant Alexander Wennberg joining us. Mr. Wennberg, congratulations on a terrific game. What was the big thing with the Sharks today? Why were you so successful?
2: No, I mean, just I feel like it was a really game overall. Goaltending was really, really well played today by Askey. Defensively, we didn't give them too many chances. Obviously, they had their chances on the power play, got to stay away from the box. But overall, I think 60 minutes, we played our game. We were working hard. We didn't really give them any time and space. So really big step in the right direction. And obviously, find a way to win this game 6-1 and find a way to just keep pushing. Don't really give them any momentum. So obviously, a really good win today.
1: I'm going to ask you something that you don't like to talk about yourself. Your ability to hang on to the puck, where did that come from? How did you develop that?
2: I mean, it's hard to say. I mean, coming into the league, I remember I struggled a little bit with, obviously playing against big D-mans, being a little weak on the puck, but something I really felt like changed the way I played the game. Obviously, hold on to the pucks make a difference, but if you can have the puck, keep them away from them, I feel like that really helps you succeed. So it's hard to tell what I picked it up from, but working hard on it, that's a skill that I feel like changed kind of my type of play, type of offensive threat. So just keep doing the same thing every night. I just try to be better and better.
1: What are we seeing with this hockey team of yours now?
2: I feel like we see a lot of good things. I mean, the group always believed in ourselves. Obviously, the result wasn't there in the beginning, but I mean, we always felt that we had a really good team. We were playing the right way. Obviously, didn't get the results, but right now it feels like we're clicking on a lot of good parts. So, I mean, today we talked about having a 60-minute game, and today I feel like we pretty much gave us that. So right now it's a great win, but had to close this one, be happy about it. But we got another challenge coming up next. So one game at a time, and just focus on that.
1: Thank you, sir.
7: Appreciate it. Thank you, guys.
1: Great game, man.
7: Thank
1: Great
7: you.
1: Game. Alexander Wennberg with very wise words. I think that's really important, Danny, that internal belief system, right? We talk about belief systems all the time. It doesn't matter if the rest of the world doesn't believe in you. If you believe in yourselves and you believe in your teammates, like the Sharks and Alexander Wennberg just talked about, they're playing right now the right way. They have won. They've got points and now four straight. Am I correct on that one? Four straight?
0: They're playing great, aren't they?
1: They're playing really good hockey, and this was, I agree with Alex, this was their best, most complete performance.
0: Without question, that is the story tonight. They scored six goals in a regulation win. They gave up only one. They got great goaltending from Yaroslav Askarov. They never let things bother them, including having a change to their lineup when they didn't expect it because of an injury in the morning skate. I mean, that's not as big a deal, but still, it changes the way that you plan for the game. And they ended up really doing a great job. They scored a shorthanded goal in the game.
1: Almost like too short. Well, yeah, there was a shorthanded goal, and then on that same penalty, Tyler Toffoli's in the box. He comes out of the box, and so it's a penalty kill influence goal, I guess, if you would. You know, that was the changing point, because then it took out, well, first of all, Delandria's goal took out Joey Decord, and then Matt Murray comes in the first shot. Tyler beats him.
0: And so the final score is 6-1 in favor of San Jose. When we come back, we will have our instant replay next on the San Jose Sharks Audio Network.
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0: Final score, the San Jose Sharks 6 and the Seattle Kraken 1 in front of a crowd of 17,151 at Climate Pledge Arena in Seattle. Time now for our Sharks instant replay to tell you how it all happened, and so much to talk about in what proved to be an outstanding overall effort for the team, one of their best of the year. It all began 1:08 into the first period. Macklin Celebrini already heading to a great start on the road at the top of the league in scoring points away from home, would get his first of 3 points on the night. Back behind the goal line, it's fed out in front, but Orlov poked it aside. Good job there against the Kraken forechecker, Jaden Schwartz. Coming back the other way now, it's Smith, Toffoli, and Celebrini. Celebrini's right out in front of a net. He pushed the puck toward the goal, but it went wide. Now it's in the right-wing corner. Grabbed there by the Kraken D, Adam Larson. Lost it, fed in front, Celebrini shoots, he scores! Larson lost it, Toffoli fed it right in front, and Macklin Celebrini said thank you, and he snapped it home to give the Sharks the 1-0 lead at 1:08 of this first period. What a season Macklin Celebrini is already having. That's his 8th goal of the year, assisted by Tyler Toffoli and John Klingberg. The time of it, 1 minute and 8 seconds of the first period of play. Then the Kraken would come back and tie the game, and this was as close as they would get. Their style of hockey, playing as solidly as they can defensively, waiting for the opportunity and taking advantage, worked a total of about 16 minutes. Kurashev put it back to the point. Liljegren couldn't keep it in. Here's Winterton moving up ice with speed. Behind the defense, shoots one. That's a really nice stop down low by Askarov. Rebound near side. Sharks can't clear. Screen shot knocked down. They score. Well, Ryan Winterton gets his own rebound on that play as it bounced back to him, and a screen of chaos was set up in front of Askarov. And so all the right-handed shooting Winterton did was let the shot go, throw it toward the net, and something good will happen. And this game is tied 1-1. That would be as close as they would get. And again, it was kind of a fluky play because the puck bounced right back to him, but give him credit for persevering.
1: Yeah, and Gaudette and Adam Gaudette and Alex Wennberg had the puck when it came back out, but then they bumped into each other, and that freed up the puck for Winterton to fire it.
0: So it was 1-1 at 16:30 of the first period. Winterton's first of the year from Lindgren and Wright, and the Sharks had to go back to work. Right after Macklin Celebrini scored the first goal of the game, the Sharks had a 2-on-1 break with Sam Dickinson and Ethan Cardwell. And Dickinson's pass was in the right direction. Cardwell had his stick down, but unfortunately, he tipped the puck wide. He'd get another opportunity late in the period, and at 18:42 of the first, he scored what proved to be the game winner. Will Smith whips it to the right wing, and the Sharks break out. Tyler Toffoli, who has an assist tonight, able to gun one into the offensive zone. It comes around the near boards with a minute 25 to go in this first period. Sharks have it. Here's Skinner throwing it up the right side. Wenberg across the line, holds it, feeds it over to the near side. They score! Ethan Cardwell has two career goals, and they're both against the Seattle Kraken. What a great play. Cardwell makes it 2-1 Sharks with a minute 18 to go in the first. And so he missed a 2-on-1 a little earlier, but he ends up getting the game winner. Cardwell with a nice finish on that one. Wenberg and Skinner assisting on the play. Again, at 18:42 of the first period, it was 2-1 Sharks, and it would be all San Jose the rest of the way. In the second period, which is the long change period, the Sharks ended up outshooting the Kraken 11-5, which is really quite an accomplishment, especially against a team that's as defensively dedicated as the Kraken are. San Jose would get the only goal, ending an 0-for-13 streak on the power play when they got control of a faceoff, and John Klingberg banged it in. Right now, it's back to the point. Klingberg shoots, and he scores! Klingberg gets the pass from Will Smith, and he let that baby rip from 62 feet out. That gets by the goaltender DeCord, and the Sharks lead 3-1, and that is a big power play goal. It sure was. Klingberg's second from Smith and Macklin Celebrini. So Celebrini gets to the 20-point mark, an amazing total, because he reached 20 points in 14 games, which, Drew, is the second fastest to 20 points in San Jose Sharks history in a season. The record holder is Joe Thornton, who scored his first 20 points with the Sharks in 2005-06 in 13 games played. But
1: it's funny that they live together.
0: Yeah, well, no surprise there. That was just a great play. Smith getting it over to Klingberg, and Klingberg, who's running that top power play unit, getting that shot through. So it was 3-1 Sharks at the end of two periods of play. And then they came out for the third. And there was some hope from the Seattle side that they'd be able to get back into the game. But Will Smith ended all of that hope virtually at 1:02 of the third period. Macklin Celebrini's already on the ice. Goes to Mario Ferraro. Ferraro across the line, put on the brakes, fed it off to the right. Here comes Will Smith moving and shooting it. Score! Will Smith threading the needle with that puck right on the ice level, getting it past DeCord, and now it's 4-1 Sharks. What a great goal by Will Smith, his fifth of the season from Ferraro and Celebrini. Macklin getting his third point of the night, one goal and two assists, and the Sharks were in charge 4-1. Just after that, San Jose would take a penalty when Tyler Toffoli got called for high sticking at 1:46. But then the end of the day for Joey DeCord occurred during the shorthanded situation as Ty Dellandrea would score shorthanded for the first time in his career. Now here's a steal. It's Graf. He's got a semi-breakaway. He's in all alone. He waits. He digs. He shoots. That's a big save. They center. They score! Graf had the breakaway. It was stopped by DeCord, but it kept on going. The rebound went behind the net, and Graf just centered and tied Dellandrea, puts the puck in the net. That's a great goal at 3 minutes and 24 seconds. The Sharks are on top 5-1, and Ty Dellandrea gets it done. His first ever shorthanded goal in his NHL career. First goal of the season for Ty Dellandrea. Kudos to Colin Graf for staying with that after having the breakaway, getting it stopped by DeCord. That proved to be the end of Joey DeCord's night as the Sharks score their second shorthanded goal of the year. But I thought that Dellandrea had a really strong game.
1: He did have a very good game. That was signified by his hustle, like on that goal when he got to the net first after Colin Graf on a shorthanded situation. That's outstanding, aggressive work.
0: And so it was 5-1. That was it for Joey DeCord. In step Matt Murray, the goaltender who was the netminder of record against the Sharks in the 2016 Stanley Cup Final. Unfortunately for him, a sniper named Tyler Toffoli's penalty just expired, and the pass came up to him, and he had a breakaway for the Sharks' final goal of the game. Power play continues here for Seattle as it's worked loose. Here comes the Sharks' breakaway for Toffoli. Shoot, score! The first shot on goal against Matt Murray, and Tyler Toffoli gets the headman. He's got a breakaway, and he drills it up top to make it 6-1 San Jose.
1: Wow.
0: What a goal that was. Toffoli, just as his penalty expired, jumped out of the box. Shakir Mukhamudulin deserves a lot of credit for having the vision to see him doing that. Fed him a perfect pass, and he was all the way in. Made a great little deke and then put it upstairs. 6-1 Sharks. San Jose One for three on the power play today, but they had two influence goals, one of them shorthanded, and this one a shorthanded influence.
1: Yeah, very well done. You're absolutely right. They were good on the special teams today, and that's always important. But as Alexander Wenberg told us, so many guys, and such a complete team performance really was great. But in the third period, you're wondering, okay, can they hang on? They didn't hang on. They put their foot on the gas, and they were aggressive and took over the game.
0: Very solid game for the Sharks. They win by the score of 6-1. The last time that the Sharks have allowed two goals or fewer in four straight games, which they've done as of tonight, was in November of 2021. That is a long time ago from hockey parlance. The last time that they were 6-for-6 or better on the penalty kill and scored a shorthanded goal was January of 2010, when Patrick Marleau scored shorthanded on the road in Arizona. Wow. Against the Coyotes. So, you know, and we've said San Jose can score goals.
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1: This morning, he was looking at the Seattle Kraken home record. They were 4-0-2 at home, and he said that he wanted to put a little one in that zero for the Kraken, and the Sharks managed to do it. That's the final score here from Seattle. The Sharks 6 and the Kraken 1, and that's our Sharks Instant Replay. This has been a presentation of the San Jose Sharks Audio Network.
2: This broadcast is presented by authority of the San Jose Sharks, solely for the private, non-commercial use of our radio audience. Any publication, reproduction, retransmission, or other use of the descriptions and accounts of this game without the express written consent of the San Jose Sharks is strictly prohibited.
1: Final score at Climate Pledge Arena in Seattle, the San Jose Sharks 6 and the Seattle Kraken 1. Let's get to the three stars of the game tonight in this Sharks victory against Seattle. With the three stars, here's Drew.
3: Yaroslav Askarov, our third star, stops 28 of 29, so major league ones that Danny perfectly described. 9.66 save percentage. That is winning goaltending for the San Jose Sharks. Will Smith got a goal, got an assist. He had 2 points. He was fantastic tonight. Made some really good plays away from the puck as well. But Macklin Celebrini, 1 goal, 2 assists, 3 points. So Celebrini number 1, Smith number 2, Askarov number 3. And Danny, how many times are we going to be saying that in the future?
1: I think we're going to be saying it a lot. And it could be Celebrini 1, it could be Smith 1, it could
3: exactly.
1: be Askarov 1. But
3: exactly.
1: those guys are a big part of this team's future. And we are seeing some of the future now, and it is exciting.
3: It's fun. It's exciting is right. This is... A win like this, and what Alec Wensberg said to us, and what we're listening to from the guys and seeing with the guys, it's starting to feel real, Dan.
1: We'd like to thank everybody for tuning into our broadcast tonight. We always remind you at this time that whenever the San Jose Sharks are on the ice, we're right there with Sharks Audio Network coverage, live play-by-play each and every game. Our statistician for tonight's game was Herman Solomon. Our on-site engineer here in Seattle is the legendary Lloyd Glazer. And our studio engineer at Network Central is Brian Welsh. For Drew Amenda, I'm Dan Rusinowski, reminding you of the final score in tonight's game. The San Jose Sharks 6 and the Seattle Kraken 1. Join us for our next exciting broadcast of Sharks Hockey coming your way on Friday as the Sharks host the Winnipeg Jets at SAP Center. We'll be on the air at 6:30 with all of the coverage. Until then, thanks for joining us, and so long from Seattle.
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2: They've had a nice little run in recent games with a victory in overtime against the Colorado Avalanche and 1 point in the standings after a 3-2 shootout loss against the Detroit Red Wings on Sunday. And now they come to the Pacific Northwest looking to gain and stay in the playoff conversation, which, believe it or not, they're still in on this date, November the 5th, 2025. It's the Sharks and the Seattle Kraken next on the San Jose Sharks Audio Network.
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2: From Climate Pledge Arena in Seattle, Washington, the San Jose Sharks come to the Pacific Northwest, not exactly thinking about the playoff race, but wanting to stay in the conversation as they've had a good couple of weeks and playing better hockey under head coach Ryan Warsawski. And now, with Macklin Celebrini still among the league's leading scorers, the Sharks take on the Seattle Kraken, who have had a nice start to their campaign, as the Kraken are 5 points out of the top spot in the Western Conference and in the playoff hunt. I'm Dan Rusinowski, along with Drew Remenda. We haven't talked about the playoffs all that much, and we probably won't talk about it just yet, but it is good to know that they're still in the conversation at this stage of the season.
4: Yeah, it's an improved team. It's a team that has or is starting to form an identity. It's a team where we think over the last couple of games that the goaltending is where we thought it was going to be this season. Celebrini is, and I can't believe I'm saying this, he's better than he was last year.
2: By a lot.
4: By a lot. It's not even close. And the guys have some jam to them right now. I mean, they're feeling like they are building something.
2: It feels pretty special. It definitely feels exciting. And the Sharks are playing an exciting brand of hockey. But then again, on the Seattle Kraken side of things, they're feeling progress, too, in their season. They've got a new coach, Lane Lambert, who certainly has a lot of experience. I know that Doug Huda was his assistant coach when they were together on the New York Islanders team.
4: Yep.
2: And so there's a lot of interplay, so to speak, which even goes back to Matty Beniers on that side of the ice, living with Will Smith all summer long, working out together. And so many different connections between the teams. Berkeley Catton, a 19-year-old rookie who's going to be playing tonight, ends up knowing Macklin Celebrini from all of their days in Western Canada together, playing in national tournaments at midget level and levels below that.
4: Yeah, it's funny. As the days are now progressing for you and I being in this game for so long, we see these young players come up, and the hockey world is actually a very small world. There's so many relationships from past teams. It's quite cool that you can look at this and go, you know, these guys know each other a little bit, and they are times that they played against each other, played with each other, and now they're reaching their ultimate dream where they're playing in the NHL against each other. It's pretty cool.
2: Well, it's a good thing that the Sharks have people that have won the Stanley Cup on their roster, because now after 14 games in, which tonight is the 14th game of the calendar, we can ask one of those players exactly what progress that they see. That player, in my case, is two-time Stanley Cup champion Barkley Goodrow, who says he sees progress with the club.
5: Yeah, I see, I think a lot of growth from our team from last year to this year. I think we're obviously a little bit slow of a start, but I think since getting our first win, we've been playing good hockey and finding ways to win games and stay in games, come back in games, and things like that. And it's a lot of things we can improve on, but a lot of things we're doing well right now.
2: One thing that they've improved on from the start of the year is being a little bit more connected. And even though you take that Detroit game out for some of that, Goodrow says he likes the progress.
5: Yeah, I think so. I think, you know, breakouts is a big key of emphasis for us coming into the season. And I think we've done a good job on, you know, kind of improving as the games have gone along. Still have, you know, much more improving to do, but I think, you know, we're trending in the right direction.
2: What is the biggest growth the Sharks have had from last year to this year? Well, Alex Wennberg had some thoughts about that. We talked to him about it this morning, and he gave us some thoughts on it.
0: No, I mean, I feel like we're playing better hockey. Obviously, there is some good things as well, but right now, like, when we're forechecking, when we're skating hard and keeping to our identity, I feel like that's what we've been better at this year. Obviously, I feel like right now we're still missing that 60-minute really good performance all the way through. Like, just keep the momentum in the game, but there's a lot of good things. And obviously, right now, obviously, struggle to find ways to win, but getting a little rhythm, getting a few wins, you can see the confidence in the team, everyone is getting better and better. So a lot of good things, like you said, 14 games in, but a lot of positive things that we're doing right now.
2: This is the first visit of two that the Sharks have to Seattle, and for Alex Wennberg, who spent a couple of seasons here, three to be exact, it's always a place where he has a big smile on his face when he steps on the ice.
0: Yeah, great memories. I mean, obviously, being a part of a brand new franchise is coming in, and obviously my son got born here, so it's like a first experience. So I do not miss the rain, but I do miss parts of it, for sure.
2: Well, we got a little bit of the rain here today, a little bit of drizzle, which always seems to be the case. It's kind of interesting, Drew, because Vancouver isn't all that far away from Seattle, but it rains more here than it does in Vancouver.
4: Yeah, it certainly seems like it, without a doubt. But it's it is a franchise that is looking to kind of get back to where they were at the beginning. Because at the beginning, they were a team that made the playoffs in their second year, had a great victory was the first round. This is a team that you look at and you watch, and you've got Matty Beniers, you've got Jordan Everly, you've got Chandler Stephenson. Mason Marchment's come over this year. Great to see Mason Marchment. I mean, absolutely great to see him. Brandon Montour they brought in. They've got good goaltending. This is a team that Lane Lambert has taken over, and they're looking to, first off, build that foundation right now of playing terrific defense, but then he's got to have that balance in order to, okay, when do I let him loose offensively? And they're working on that. They're working on it, but they're trying to find some their offensive identity. And watching them last couple of games, I'm not sure what it is yet. Like they started out their last game against Chicago very good on the forecheck, really hard pressure. And if they come out like that against the Sharks are going to have to make sure they're supporting the puck all over the place. On the other aspect, they didn't maintain it. They weren't consistent with it, as you know, we want to throw out one of the C's. So that's something that Lane Lambert's fighting and trying to get these guys to understand that this is the way in order to get through the playoffs, that this is a team that this is the way you're going to have to play. I think they've got the troops, Danny. I just need to see if Lane can get the message through to them that they have to play a certain way.
2: Well, they're coming off a victory against the Blackhawks on Monday right here at Climate Pledge, 3-1, and they picked up a point in five straight games at 3-0-2. Interesting note, in the home rink, they have not lost a game in regulation yet this season. I was talking to a couple of guys inside the Sharks dressing room this morning. Will Smith noticed that, and he said, I would like to put a little one in that in that area right now tonight.
4: Yeah, why not? And again, this, like Alex Wennberg said, when the Sharks are playing to their identity, and that is a team that is, you know, as you said, connected in all three zones, a team that is driving the play forward, driving it north-south. They want to be a team that transitions quickly. They don't want to be a team that goes east-west, east-west, east-west, and then decides to bring the puck up. They want to be a team that is always pushing the pace, both with and without the puck, and checking ferociously. When they're doing that, they're a good hockey team.
2: Well, the San Jose Sharks are a good hockey team when they're doing all that, too. Coming off a back-to-back set of games, dramatic 3-2 overtime win against Colorado. That was on Saturday. And then the 3-2 shootout loss against Detroit, in which they weren't their best, but they settled for 1 point in the standings against Detroit. The Sharks, as I mentioned, 4-6-3, 5 points out of the last playoff spot currently held by Los Angeles. They want to stay in that conversation, and there'd be no better way to do that than to get a first regulation loss on the books for the Seattle Kraken. But we do have some injuries to tell you about. When we come back, we will go over our Kaiser Permanente roster report and give you the latest on what's happening. That's next on the San Jose Sharks Audio Network.
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2: Sharks and Kraken, first of only three meetings between these divisional rivals. There's always one of those teams you don't play four times, and it happens to be the Kraken. But, Drew, we're going to be here in just a couple of weeks.
4: Yeah.
2: On the 15th of November, we'll be right back here. And that, of course, will be after all of the festivities in Toronto for Joe Thornton and the Hall of Fame, which is coming up.
4: Looking forward to that next week for Joe Thornton, a well-deserved honor. He has been so important to the San Jose Sharks and to the National Hockey League, and it's going to be a thrilling day for Joe and his family, and like I said, absolutely 100% deserved.
2: Sharks have a big challenge in the Kraken tonight, as this team is very well structured defensively. That seems to be the push that they're getting from their head coach, Lane Lambert, and eventually he's going to let them explore their horizons offensively, but first he wants to get the defensive zone all squared away. What is the challenge from Will Smith's point of view? Well, he talked about the Kraken today.
6: Yeah, they're obviously a really responsible team. They have great goalies, so I think just got to play smart and just play our way.
2: It's kind of interesting that he mentions the goalie right away. Joey Decord is maybe the best puck-handling goaltender in the NHL, according to some people, and that makes it very difficult when you dump the puck in. You have to be very careful to get it into the area that's not the trapezoid, which is a normal strategy for any team, but it's even more important tonight.
4: Well, it's don't be lazy with your puck play. Basically, like, the one thing that you look at, and it's always kind of driven me crazy, is that you work so darn hard to get the puck in this game, and then for absolutely no reason, you decide just to give it back to the opposition by throwing the puck into the zone lazily, softly, and not thinking, I got to put it over here and keep it away from the goaltender or fire it as hard as I can around the glass. So if the goaltender is going to come out, he's going to have to eat it in order to stop it. It doesn't happen. A lot of times it's just here. You guys take, I know we got it now, but you guys take it. So you got to be very industrious with your puck play.
2: Well, you also have to use your hockey IQ. And since Will Smith does have a high level of that, I asked him about creating time and space in tonight's game to give more time to the Sharks to actually finish plays off.
6: Yeah, definitely. I think in order to beat these guys, you got to have a, you know, smart game in the ozone, but you still got to, you know, you're going to have time to make plays. So it's, you got to balance that. And I think we got to do that tonight.
2: That brings us to the roster report from Kaiser Permanente. Get care like a pro with Kaiser Permanente, official team physicians of the San Jose Sharks. Well, Michael Misa was supposed to play in his eighth National Hockey League game tonight. On the other side of the ice, Berkeley Catton, the 19-year-old, is going to play in his eighth appearance in the NHL. But something happened during the morning skate. We saw him come off the ice early, and we are now told that he has a lower body injury, and he's out tonight, and that's all they're telling us.
4: Yeah, I didn't see it, so unfortunate for Michael, and that's disappointing because we're looking forward to seeing him. And so, again, the Sharks are going to go with 11-7.
2: That's right. Vinny Desharnais was out for a skate, came off a little earlier than he otherwise might have, and that was the first other clue that maybe they were going to make a lineup change. So the way it's going to work is Ty Dellandrea, Ethan Cardwell, and Jeff Skinner will be the so-called third line. And the so-called extra forwards who we're going to cycle in will be Colin Graf and Barkley Goodrow. And as you know, Goodrow and Dellandrea will be right at the top in terms of penalty killing, where the Sharks need to be very good tonight. Okay, so Michael Misa is out. Vinny Desharnais is in as his seventh defenseman. Patrick Giles, after getting an assist in the last game, was reassigned to the San Jose Barracuda by the AHL. Ryan Reeves, William Eklund, and Nick Leddy are not available because of injuries, and Vinny Iorio is the extra guy on defense. Yaroslav Askarov gets the start in goal. He has an 0-1 record lifetime in one game played against this Seattle Kraken team. Gave up 4 goals on 7 shots. I'm sure he probably doesn't forget that. Wants to have a little better effort here tonight. On the other side of the ice, Cale Fleury, Jared McCann, Riker Evans, Frederick Gaudreau are all out with either injuries or coach's decisions. And Joey Decord will play in his 11th game of the season with a 6-1-3 record, 1 shutout. He's making his 6th straight start in goal for Coach Lane Lambert. We will come back with more of our Sharks warm-up show from the Climate Pledge Arena in Seattle. 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
2: One of the changes to the Sharks lineup will bring Adam Gaudette back into action. He'll be playing on the right wing side in the replacement position for William Eklund, who remains out with an injury and didn't even make the trip here to Seattle tonight to face off against the Kraken. So Gaudette is chomping at the bit to get back into action, and he's excited to play on the Wennberg line.
7: Oh, yeah, absolutely. You know, it always sucks sitting out no matter the reason. Just great job with the training staff and the strength coaches and, you know, everyone that helped me get back to being healthy. And, I'm really ready to go now.
2: And Gaudette thinks that he can bring his talents to this line and be a good contributor.
7: Yeah, I think my job is just going to be win battles and get the pucks in these guys' hands and then go to the net. Obviously, they've been great the past week or so. And, it's two easy guys to play with and a lot of skill, and they think the game really well. And obviously, both are good on draws and down low in the D zone. So, I think this... You know, the way I play is a good compliment to these guys, and just kind of get into the dirty areas, win my battles on the walls, and, you know, try to get these guys the puck as much as possible and then just create havoc in front of the net.
2: And here's what Alex Wennberg thinks about Gaudette joining the line.
0: Well, I mean, I think that he's more of a power forward, maybe go a little bit more to the net. He's hard on pucks and maybe physical. So I feel like for us, obviously, maybe he will find a little bit more scrums, finding rebounds. But overall, he's a really skilled player. He takes face-offs. He makes hard plays. So I feel like we can find something really good there. And then, I mean, I don't mind having a righty on the line as well. So every time you come up from the corner, you have someone ready to shoot. So we'll see. But, I mean, right now, just a few practices, it feels good.
2: It's an interesting thought about having a right-handed shot on that line that Wennberg was just talking about. And also, because Gaudette is a kind of a net front type of player, it's a little different than Eklund.
4: Yeah, it is. And William holds on to the puck a little bit longer than Adam does. But one of the reasons that Phil Kurashev has been so successful is because of how he is able to work with Wennberg and Eklund on getting to the open space because they hold on to the puck so well. So there can take a little bit of time to get used to playing with each other. But Adam Gaudette knows what makes him successful. He knows how to just play and be an impact player. So I'm not worried about that line. I'm actually looking forward to it. I'm so glad that Adam was back in the lineup.
2: Let's get to the keys to the game, presented by Toyota, proud sponsor of the San Jose Sharks. Toyota, let's go places. With the keys, let's go to Drew.
4: Well, they're all puck-focused today on our keys to the game. Number one, shoot the puck. Number two, pace off the puck. In other words, as soon as you lose it, you got to get going. You got to get your feet moving. You got to backtrack. You've got to make sure that you are, as soon as losing your puck, you're trying to get your feet moving and check to get the puck back. And numbers on the puck. And that's more defensive. So it also works offensively, being able to push the pace. And as you talked to Will Smith about, because the Kraken are very good defensively, you're going to have to support the puck better from underneath and maybe push the pace coming across. But in your own zone, you got to get numbers on the puck quickly. Can't let them get rolling and get their feet moving and being in the offensive zone and expanding the zone like we saw at home. Even though the Sharks did very well at home, there's still too much time spent on the zone. So get after them. So it's number one, shoot the puck, which, come on, man.
2: They didn't do enough of that.
4: They never do enough of that. You've got to fire the puck at the net, and Ryan Warsawski said, you just got to keep harping on them. Number two, pace off the puck. In other words, you got to make sure you track back, make sure you help out and close those gaps. And numbers on the puck, especially in the defensive zone.
2: Those are the keys from Toyota, proud sponsor of San Jose Sharks hockey. Toyota, let's go places. We'll come back to Seattle and the Pacific Northwest with more of our Sharks warm-up show right after this on the San Jose Sharks Audio Network.
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2: Sharks and Kraken about to do battle here tonight in Seattle. I'm Dan Rusinowski, along with Drew Remenda. What about the Kraken? What is it about this hockey team? It seems to be better, seems to be special. Well, I thought I would ask a defenseman who is joining the team this year. Ryan Lindgren has been on teams like the New York Rangers that have won the President's Trophy, on a team like Colorado that's definitely a cup contender, and he says it's a very interesting atmosphere.
8: I just think it's a very tight group. I noticed that right when I got here. you know, for a new guy coming in, they did such a great job helping me, you know, feel part of the team right from the start. And such a hardworking group, too. I mean, that was something Lane really stressed at the start of training camp. And it seems like guys really took to it. And, you know, we're going to defend hard, be hard to play against. And, you know, that's kind of our motto, and we've done a good job of it to start the season.
2: Well, it's going to be an interesting matchup. The San Jose Sharks go with Yaroslav Askarov in goal, playing in his second career game against the Seattle Kraken. Overall, Askarov is 2-4-1, going up against Joey Decord, who's having a great season at 6-1-3. Head coach Ryan Warsawski is coming up next with Coach's Chalkboard on the San Jose Sharks Audio Network.
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2: We're in Seattle for a quick road trip. The San Jose Sharks against the Seattle Kraken. I'm Dan Rusinowski along with Sharks head coach Ryan Warsawski. Well, this is your 14th game of the season. Looking at the 14 games, Where are you? And how are you from last year? Where have you grown? Where do you still have to grow?
9: Yeah, I think we've made strides. We've definitely made some strides since last year with a few more wins and probably in a lot more games and chances to win those games. And, you know, I think we've learned lessons along the way with our group. And, you know, we're continuing to, you know, grind away at it and chip away at it and build this thing so we can win and be a juggernaut for a lot of years coming. So are we there yet? No, but we've made strides.
2: One thing I notice is that after the Detroit game, you lose the shootout. Tough game, you get the point. And in maybe seasons past, you might say, well, you got the point, it's okay. But these guys were mad.
9: Yeah, we were frustrated. I think the way, one, we didn't really have our legs in that game, playing the back-to-back with an emotional win against Colorado the night before. So we felt we could have won that game, even though we didn't have our best. But there was lessons to be had there. Our structure has been okay. You know, our puck management is really what gets us in trouble, and that's where we got to continue to work on.
2: It's interesting. This is a big test for you because Seattle's a very structured team. They're very good defensively. Their forwards get back. When you're in that situation, what's the most important thing?
9: Just to realize you don't have it that night, and it's okay because it's a long season. It's a grind, the schedule, and what have you, but our B game has to be good enough to get us wins, and being a simple hockey team that goes north with pucks, doesn't put ourselves in trouble with momentum shifts, you know, too frequently. So there's some lessons that we've talked about. There's some video that we watched as a group, and hopefully we continue to, you know, learn from it and work off of it and become better at out of it. So our group's in a good place. You know, we know it. It's a, you know, a very well balanced. You know, we get some young guys and some good veterans that can kind of continue to lead the way.
2: Numbers around the puck, that's probably a big deal.
9: Yeah, for sure. We need to get some pressure on these defensemen tonight. They're big, they're long, but we believe if we can get some pressure on them with our forecheck, you know, with our reloads, we can create some turnovers and create some offense.
2: Also, with a high IQ guy like, say, Will Smith, for instance, one of the things that he does is he creates space for himself and time for himself. Are those two attributes something that might be really critical in tonight's game?
9: Yeah, for sure. And we want to continue to build that part of our game is holding on to pucks in the offensive zone is extremely important to create offense. And you watch the best teams, they puck protect really well up and down their lineup. And that's something that our young guys, we've really pressed them on holding on to pucks and creating offense. So tonight's a good chance of that with some big long defense, and we got to protect pucks, hold on to it, and create offense from it.
2: Getting creation on the power play is important. That's been a struggle so far, at least in the last couple of weeks. Is the main thing throw the puck to the net and something's going to happen?
9: Yeah, we got to put more pucks to the net. You know, that's 5-on-5. That's on a power play. It creates more chaos. We've talked about that. That's something that's a big key going into tonight. We need to, you know, shoot some pucks and create some chaos.
2: One personal note, really, is that you had Matty Beniers on the World Championship team. He and Will Smith lived together over the course of the last summer. What's Matt Beniers like? What's he like as a person, and how good a hockey player do you think he's going to be?
9: Great person, great kid, obviously a Boston guy, so you know we know the character that comes with that. But no, really good 200-foot center. He's probably the one guy that surprised me the most in that team, as far as when you get your hands on him and you coach him and you watch him on your side of it, you see the details he plays with. I think he's one of the most underrated centers in this game. The way he can check, the way he can, you know, affect the power play, the penalty kill, he's smart. his engine and his motor was up there with the best in the National Hockey League, in my opinion. So he was great for us. He's a great kid. Obviously, a lot of memories this past spring, but tonight we want to make him feel it a little bit.
10: We're looking forward to seeing that. Good luck.
9: Thanks, Dan.
10: That's it for our Coach's Chalkboard Show. And now stand by for the Sharks and the Kraken coming up next on the San Jose Sharks Audio Network.
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0: Celebrini moving in, shooting it. He scores! Mecca gets the game winner in overtime. Throws it in front. Palat the drive. Great save by Askarov. Tries to center to Foley. It's off the stick. Foley shoots. He scores!
1: 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It's game time. 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
0: From Pilot Pledge Arena, I'm Dan Rusinowski along with Drew Amenda. The Sharks come to the Pacific Northwest looking for a big win against the Seattle Kraken team. 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Celebrate responsibly. For the San Jose Sharks, and goal to our right for the first period, it's Yaroslav Askarov playing in his second career game against the Kraken. He would like to last longer than he did last time, only 25 minutes when he gave up four goals on seven shots. On defense, it'll be Dmitry Orlov, who has 10 assists this season, along with Timothy Liljegren. And up front, it'll be Alex Wennberg, the former Kraken expansion ad, along with Philip Kurashev and Adam Gaudette on the wings. Faceoff has been dropped. We are underway in the first period. Here comes Adam Gaudette down the left wing side across the blue line. He backhands behind the net. There's Decord with the puck. He's very good at handling it. Dropped it off, but maybe Kurashev can keep it in. Nope, couldn't quite reach it. And here comes the Kraken attack. Down the left side, it's Eberle moving in with Tolvanen, trying to get the play toward the net for a rebound, but it ended up getting deflected by the San Jose defense. Opening minute of play, first period. The Sharks and the Kraken, as it's angled off the boards and pushed back to center ice. It'll be Seattle's Ryan Lindgren that goes back to control it. And the Kraken on the attack now move up to the Sharks' blue line. And Montour shoots one into the San Jose zone. Back behind the goal line, it's fed out in front, but Orlov poked it aside. Good job there against the Kraken forechecker, Jaden Schwartz. Coming back the other way now, it's Smith, Toffoli, and Celebrini. Celebrini's right out in front of a net. He pushed the puck toward the goal, but it went wide. Now it's in the right wing corner. Grabbed there by the Kraken D. It's Adam Larson. Lost it. Fed in front. Celebrini shoots. He scores! Larson lost it. Toffoli fed it right in front. And Macklin Celebrini said thank you. And he snapped it home to give the Sharks the 1-0 lead at 1:08 of this first period.
2: Well, that's a great start. Unfortunately, on that goal, Tyler Toffoli was hurt after that. He labored his way to the bench. And I think he got it like a knee on a knee. And he labored his way to the bench, and he's bent over. He's hurting right now on the bench, rocking back and forth. Terrific goal. Great start. 1-0 early into the game. And you always like that start on the road. Macklin, again, doing what Macklin does. But Tyler, who fed him the pass, is getting looked at on the bench right now.
0: We'll keep our eye on that right now as back to action we go. Ethan Cardwell is on the ice for his second game of the season. Worked it free in his own zone. And here come the Sharks. They've got seven defensemen dressed. And jumping up Dickinson, 2-on-1. Throws it in front. And Cardwell was there. He got a stick on it, but he poked it just wide of the net.
2: Wow, that was so close. So close.
0: That would have been absolutely spectacular if that had gone in. But instead, here come the Kraken the other way. It's Winterton moving into the Sharks zone. Little angle play toward the front of the net. Knocked aside there by Ty Delandria's stick. Loose puck in the corner, and the Kraken get it, but they inadvertently put it back to center ice. And so it'll be picked back up there by Seattle. And they dump it back into the Sharks zone. Coach Lane Lambert already making changes. Centering feet in front by Kraken. He's knocked aside by Goodrow in the right corner of the San Jose end. Dickinson with that golden chance, along with Cardwell trying to dig it free defensively now, but good forechecking by the Kraken, keep it in their control, and they send behind the San Jose net. There's Orlov behind his own goal line with Dickinson at the moment. Seven defensemen dressed for the Sharks because Michael Misa dinged something up in the morning skate here at Climate Pledge Arena. They say it's a lower body injury, and that's all they're telling us, but that is the reason why he is not in the lineup tonight. lifted clear by the Sharks. What are the Kraken going to do with it? Well, Montour back skates to his own blue line, plays it across the rink to Ryan Lindgren, angles it forward for Montour, but Dickinson stepped up and checked it aside. San Jose changing the line and getting that Celebrini line out there. Very quickly, it's Smith in the near corner with Celebrini, giving Eberle all kinds of problems. But Jordan Eberle's been through this before, and the veteran backhanded it around the boards, takes the pass down the right and moves into the Shark zone. Angles went on net. Stick save made by goaltender Yaroslav Askarov. Good to see Toffoli back on the ice as he lifts one clear back to center. Glove down, though. Here's Matty Beniers moving into the offensive end. Influenced to the outside there by Ferraro. He cuts behind the San Jose net. Backhands up toward the point. That's where Tolvanen will reverse the play into the corner. Actually, that's Vince Dunn there. Dunn working it to Tolvanen down deep. Back now to Vince Dunn on the point. He shoots. That's scooped up. Nice glove stop under pressure by Askarov. Play is called.
2: Good forechecking shift by the Seattle Kraken, and they really work to get the puck back to the point and then to the net as quickly as possible.
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0: 1-0 Sharks. Macklin Celebrini gets his eighth of the season from Tyler Toffoli at 1:08. Referees, by the way, tonight are Cody Beach and Chris Lee. The linesmen are Travis Garlitz and Dylan Bluchus. Off the faceoff now. Larson sends it toward the net. Shot is blocked. Adam Gaudette moves it back the other way. Gaudette playing back in the lineup tonight along with Wenberg and Kurashev. Philip Kurashev, one of the three stars of last week, in their forecheck right now. Gaudette finishes his hit on Dunn, but he got the puck down the ice. No icing on the play, and Askarov out of the net made the play into the corner, but it's intercepted there by the Kraken, and they bounce it toward the slot, yet the Sharks' defense got on it. Good job, Gaudette, now working it free. Wenberg trying to get it from inside his skates, but couldn't quite control it, and the Kraken poke it loose. 15:50 to go, first period. The score is 1-0, San Jose. Back behind the Sharks' net, defenseman Shakir Mukhamadulin, watched by the forechecker, spun away from that. Fed it over now to Orlov. Orlov skates up the right side from the red line, shoots in. Joey Decord in net to our left, able to spin it up the boards there. Taken back now by the Kraken. That was Mason Marchman over there in his first season with this team. Shane Wright, one of the first-round draft picks on this team. There's 10 of them, actually, in the lineup. Work free, but Jeff Skinner steals it back for the Sharks. And it'll be cleared back to Josh Mahura, who's at the Kraken blue line. They misfire on the puck. No icing on the play, so Askarov will just swing the play behind the net. Orlov takes it there. He was pursued by Winterton, but he dropped it behind the goal to his partner Liljegren. And now Orlov gets it back and leads Kurashev on the left wing. He's up to the blue line, guns it in. Over to the left side of Decord. Defense for the Kraken trying to pick it up and break out, but the Sharks are forcing the issue here. San Jose intercepts at center. Goodrow across the line. Little tip. Now it's taken by Graf. He tried to go to the slot where Kurashev was waiting, but the puck went off of Kurashev's skate, and the Kraken got a break. Yanni Newman carries to the Sharks line. Lost it on the stick check. Ty Cartier out there. This is a young line for the Kraken. They're able to bounce one forward into the San Jose zone, but a good back check by Barkley Goodrow with a nice step up there by Dickinson knocked it away. Berkeley Catton gets it back. The 19-year-old made the move on Desharnais. Cut behind the net, fed it back to the point, but a quick shot will be blocked. And the Sharks' Dickinson takes it and fires it up the left side for Tyler Toffoli, who moves from right to left in the first period and dumps inside the Seattle zone. 1-0 Sharks. The Celebrini line is back on the ice, and Macklin's got the goal. That'll be his eighth of the season. Chase Fort in the Sharks' end. Ferraro put it off the boards, not out. Chance here for Oleksiak. Spins off Celebrini, feeds to the slot off Eberle. But the Sharks knock it aside and break out quickly. It's Celebrini moving across the line. Lead pass for Smith off the side of his stick. But he grabs it in the left corner, turns, exchanges now with Ferraro, and whips it cross ice onto the stick of Klingberg, who shoots. Relatively routine glove save made there by netminder Decord, but nice puck movement by the Sharks. We've got a break in the action. 13:38 to go in this first period. Our broadcast is coming to you from Climate Pledge Arena in Seattle. The score, the Sharks 1 and the Kraken nothing. This is the San Jose Sharks Audio Network. Well, Macklin Celebrini has points in 6 consecutive road games. 7 goals, 6 assists in that span. He has his 8th goal of the season, assisted by Tyler Toffoli off the turnover by the Kraken, forced by some solid forechecking. That was at 1:08 of the first period. And the San Jose Sharks have the 1-0 lead over the Kraken. Right now, Will Smith is going to take the draw. It's off to the left side of Joey DeCord, deep inside the Seattle zone. First of three meetings on the campaign between these clubs. The next time we'll be here will be November the 15th, and then after that, the only game at the Shark Tank will be December the 20th, just before Christmas. Faceoff drop, and the Kraken jump to it. Jaden Schwartz feeds it on the right wing side for Kaapo Kakko. Stick handles up to the Sharks line and flicks it in. Right wing corner. Kakko, powerful guy in the corner. Worked it back to Adam Larson, but the pass was so powerful it went off his stick and bounced away. So the Sharks get a break and they start to move it out. Klingberg to Celebrini to center. Moves on the left across the line. Made the extra move down the zone entry, and that caused a offside, barely, but it was an offside play, and they'll bring it back with 6:46 gone by in the first, a 1-0 Sharks lead.
2: One area where the Sharks are going to have to be on their toes, it's the faceoffs. And that faceoff win by the Kraken, just that last one you called, Danny, was a perfect example, because on the winger, the wingers, the forwards, other than the centermen, they got jump off the faceoff. They're on their toes, so the Sharks wingers will have to be just as ready to go.
0: From the faceoff now, Eberle flips it ahead up to the red line, but Tim Liljegren steps in front of that. The Sharks defenseman is bumped by Eberle as he backhands one deep into Kraken territory, and Seattle picks it up there and they move it out. Beniers feeds on the right. Here's Eberle against Liljegren one-on-one across the line, and now Beniers taken down in front of a net. That's going to be a 2-minute tripping call against the San Jose Sharks, and it happens at 7:07 of this first period. And headed toward the penalty box for the San Jose Sharks is Big Shaq.
2: Yeah, Shakir Mukmadulin as Jordan Everly's making his move. Wow. The tripping calls are very, very stringent this year, Dan. It looks like there's been an extra focus by the officials to make these tripping calls. It comes from the general managers, comes from the league. But there are some calls that I go,
0: Well, I'm more worried about those goals at the award when the net comes off the Murray.
2: Hey,
0: because there was one
2: now,
0: in Minnesota. Oh, my goodness.
2: The one in Minnesota was broken down today on the NHL Network with the great Jason Demers and Mike Rupp talking about it. That's one we could get into for sure.
0: I say that was no goal.
2: It was no goal.
0: That's my opinion.
2: It should have been no goal.
0: No, right. Now, the McKinnon play, I could see why they called it a goal.
2: 100%. Yeah, we agreed with that. Yeah.
0: Power play hockey here for Seattle, and they're a pretty solid power play unit. 23.5%. They're throwing it around. Done the shot. Save. Rebound right in front for Eberle, and he tried to jam it in, but it went wide. Dunn keeps in right point. Bothered there by the Sharks' Dellandrea. Cross ice pass to Beniers. Back to Dunn. Back to Beniers in the right circle. He put it through the reach of Colin Graff. And the Kraken throwing it around the perimeter pretty well. On the far boards now. It's sent down low. Eberle tried to make the play. Lost the puck. Tolman in trying to get back. But it's gunned around the near boards and kept in by Dunn on the right point. Fed to Tolman, but pass across the ice. Was that Dellandrea or was it Mario Ferraro?
2: Mario, yeah. Mario, nice job on pressuring up and then getting his stick in the passing lane.
0: All right. Sharks penalty to Mukhamadulin off for tripping at 7:07. Has 44 seconds left on it. 1-0 Sharks leading the Kraken here on the goal by Macklin Celebrini. Inside the San Jose end. Liljegren looking for it. Can't quite get it. Fed across the rink. A giveaway. Goodrow steals it. He moves it up the center ice area. He's down the left. He's across the line. Shoots one from long distance. Glove save made by DeCord. Knocked it down. But that's a great job by Barkley Goodrow to kill some more time off that penalty.
2: Perfect positioning. Shorthanded as usual.
0: And now back inside the Shark zone come the Kraken for the final 14 seconds of their power play. It's off in the left wing corner. Orloff nice. Put a nice pass onto the stick of Cardwell. But Ethan Cardwell clears.
2: Yeah, perfect penalty kill. Worked in the corner and then the outlet pass. And Cardwell supporting penalties over. Very well done by the Sharks.
0: And that is a confident defensive play by the Sharks' Dmitry Orloff. The penalty is over. Back behind the Sharks' net, Dickinson double team, but he swings the puck over to John Klingberg, and the veteran defenseman puts it up the boards, and it'll be cleared out by Will Smith. So now the rest of the line change can occur. Mukhamadulin out of the penalty box, makes his way back to the Sharks' bench. Play went off of somebody's body there. Celebrini's. Now here's Winterton shooting it, trying to get a deflection in front, but it was knocked wide of the goal by the two players in front of the net. Along the right wing boards, Montour keeps in the Sharks' end. Klingberg lost it. Now Berkeley Catton twists and turns. The 19-year-old puts in the middle. Here comes a shot, and it's a save by Askarov off the stick of Ryan Lindgren.
2: Well, since the Celebrini goal, it has been mostly on the forecheck and the chances, the Seattle Kraken. Not by a large margin. I mean, when you look at shots on goal or scoring chances, it's pretty much, I would say, 3-2, 4-2. But the Kraken have been bringing the pressure since they got scored on early by backman Celebrini. Sharks have to do a better job at exiting the zone and a better job of sustaining and getting the puck deep and getting some pressure going.
0: Faceoff coming up to the left side of Yaroslav Askarov. It'll be Eberle taking this faceoff against Ty Dellandrea. Dellandrea, the right-handed shooter, wins the draw pretty cleanly. And Mario Ferraro goes behind the net, angles it forward, and Cardwell poked it to center ice. He's going to try to reach it as it got deflected back, but Mario Ferraro is going to have to play it in his own zone. Ferraro being pursued by Tolvanen. He pokes it up the boards. Needs some help here, but Dellandrea can't quite get it as Eberle does a really good job to seal off the lane. Taking it back, though, Skinner puts to the middle of Ferraro. He's out to center, and Ferraro from the red line flips one in. The Sharks go into forecheck with Dellandrea and with Cardwell. Ferraro's on his way back to the bench, and the lines are changing from the D position. Fed all the way down the ice by Seattle. It's going to be icing against the Kraken. Reminder that San Jose Sharks hockey is on the air each and every game. We have all kinds of great activities on the Sharks Audio Network 24 hours a day. And the best place to find us is going to the Sharks Plus SAP Center app, opening up the app and hit that live or listen button. No way that you can have an excuse for not listening to Sharks hockey. We're on all the apps, but the Sharks Plus SAP Center app is the best one. Off the draw. After the icing call, Eberle got to the red line and dumped it in. Vuka Maduman behind the goal line goes to Klingberg. He whips it rink wide onto the stick of Gaudette. And Gaudette is pursued there by Alexiak, but he's able to backhand one in deep to the left wing corner of the Kraken zone. Now Gaudette knocking one down. Been checked by Newman and by Wright. Fed it behind the goal line. There was Kurashev. He had Wenberg breaking in front. Couldn't get him the puck as it was blocked by a Kraken defender. On the near sideboards, Newman pushes it out. Got it to the middle of Wright, being checked there by Gaudette. Nice effort by Gaudette. Now Kurashev comes up with it as he fed through the middle of the ice and found the puck on his stick. So he just drops it back to the defense as the Sharks need a line change here with 8.5 remaining in this first period. And Macklin Celebrini's goal, the difference, the Sharks up 1-0. Dumped into the Kraken zone again. Here comes Seattle on the move. Montour jumping up to center ice. Tried the toe drag and split through the defense, and he gets taken down on the play. Nice little body check there by the Sharks as Montour did everything but finish the play off, and it got stopped in front, and we get a whistle. Break in the action. 8:25 to go. First period. This broadcast is coming to you from Seattle, Washington. The score, the Sharks 1 and the Kraken nothing on the San Jose Sharks Audio Network. On Saturday, November 8th at 7 p.m., the Sharks take on the defending Stanley Cup champion Florida Panthers, and they will also honor the brave men and women who serve and have served our country during Military Appreciation Night. It's a night for the tank to honor the courage and dedication of our military community. All fans in attendance will receive a Sharks Military Appreciation flight tag. 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That'll be a good one. Panthers off to a somewhat slow start, but everybody in the Eastern Conference is above 500.
2: Yeah. The Western Conference is going to be muddled this entire season.
0: I think you're right. Yeah. Right now, we've got a face-off coming up deep in San Jose ice. 1-0 Sharks. The goal by Macklin Celebrini at 108. His eighth of the season, assisted by Tyler Toffoli. Off the draw. Scramble for the puck. Colin Graf banking it off the left wing boards. Got it out of the zone. Right now, it's Graf, Dellandrea, and Goodrow. Back on defense, it's Liljegren, along with Orlov, the latter of whom has had a very good start to this game. Fed off the boards now, not cleared out. Taken back, Cartier, checked by Graf, who gets back there. Graf waiting for some help in the corner to the left side of his goaltender. He's hanging onto it as he's checked by Cartier. Graf finally worked it free. Up, now it's poked away from Liljegren, but Barclay Goodrow, great job, gets it across the rink. And here comes Dellandrea to carry it up to the red line, shoot it all the way down. The Sharks will make the line change here. Sam Dickinson is on the ice, banks it in deep. He was looking for Goodrow on that inboard carom. That's a good read by Montour, who blocked that, cleared it back out to center ice for Seattle. 1-0 Sharks. Now it's bounced in on goal. Stopped there by Decord. He's got Celebrini on him, but it doesn't bother him. He likes to handle the puck, and he poked it off the left boards, and the Kraken move it out. Kako for Seattle. Feeds it on the right to Jaden Schwartz. He twists his way into the zone. Stops. Put it back off the skate of Larson. Now done the shot. Batted off of the glove hand of Askarov. He couldn't hold on to it, but it was deflected wide on the rebound. Held in by Vince Dunn. Checked by Toffoli. Dunn trying to whirl his way around the Sharks veteran. And he does get it loose. Beniers make that Jaden Schwartz, pardon me. Sends behind the goal line. There's Tanner Stevenson with it. He beats near side. Dunn the shot wide of the net. Stevenson kept it in. Trying to center it. It was blocked. Angle play put behind the net to Kaapo Kakko. Kakko to Schwartz. Moves into the circle. Had Kakko in front of the net. But the pass hit a skate. And the Sharks really dodged the bullet there.
2: They have been, as I said, in their own zone a lot this period. They got the goal, which was a great start, but not the consistent play away from their net that you want.
0: And what you're not hoping to hear is that we hope that that Cardwell play in the right after the goal is not going to be a difference here, because that was a two-on-one break. Here, Joey Decord making a glove save. I'm talking about that two-on-one break that was set up to Cardwell right in front from Dickinson, and it just missed.
2: Time will only tell, my friend. Time will only tell.
0: Well, we'll see what
2: happens.
0: The
2: other aspect, too, Danny, the Sharks have 9 hits versus the Kraken with 3 hits. What does that tell you?
0: They don't have the puck.
2: Exactly.
0: That's the one thing you always have to make sure you pay attention to, puck possession.
2: Yep.
0: The teams that don't hit, well, why is that? Because they have the puck
2: all
0: the
2: puck.
0: The Great Red Wings used to always be last.
2: Yep. And right now, the Sharks have a lot of hits, and that's the indicator is that they're chasing the puck a lot.
0: Yeah, number 13 in the NHL. Off the faceoff, Ferraro the shot. That's a good block by Seattle. Glove down by Beniers. Spots a man breaking up on that point side. Has him. He's looking for the pass back. Alex Wenberg, what a great job. The back check. And that return feed for Beniers was knocked away by Wenberg's stick.
2: That was a troublesome rush. It was very good by Alex.
0: Wenberg carries it up for the Sharks, up to the blue line, dumps in deep, lost control of the puck, and now it's taken back. Kraken move in. Beniers tried the shot. Blocked. Taken back now by the Kraken. Tolvanen feeds near side. Mahura. Eberle's on the left point, gets the pass. Stick handles. Tries to shoot it. There's Wenberg again defensively to block that and knock it away. What's Mario Ferraro going to do with it? Well, he gets body checked by Tolvanen, but he lifts one down the ice. That will not be icing. So the Sharks will get a nice change with 5:20 left in this first period. It is a 1-0 Sharks lead. Shane Wright to center, losing on a combination check. Cardwell bumped right, and Celebrini scooted back and grabbed control of it. Now it's deep inside the Seattle zone, and Cardwell is in there energetically. Around the near boards, Orloff, good keeping, bounced it forward. That was close to a hand pass, but play continues. Now it's intercepted by Skinner. Skinner on the left side, swings it over to Celebrini, moves away from Lindgren. Centering feed! That's off the stick of Skinner, but he turns and pokes it back to a backskating Klingberg. Klingberg keeps it in, puts it up in the air, but unfortunately goes over everybody and winds up out of play.
2: Mason Marchman did a really good job on staying with Klingberg, getting his stick on that puck.
0: 4:46 to go in this first period. Our broadcast is coming to you from Seattle with the score. The Sharks 1, the Kraken nothing. This is the San Jose Sharks Audio Network. 4:46 to go in this first period. Macklin Celebrini's goal in the first minute and 8 seconds has given the San Jose Sharks the 1-0 lead. It was close to 2-0, but unfortunately for Ethan Cardwell, he just missed a tip. That was a nice setup by Sam Dickinson, who, by the way, is playing with a lot more confidence, isn't he?
2: Well, he should be, because he's played well. He has not looked out of place 1 second of any ice time. He has been a really nice fit. Plus, I think he trusts the guys he's playing with on the partnership. There's 7D, so he's got to play with some experienced veteran defensemen.
0: Off the faceoff now. Kraken in their own zone. Move it left to right. Moving up to the Sharks blue line. Kakko dumps it in. Chandler Stevenson tried to drop it. And there's Dickinson. Nice little defensive play. Took a page out of Orloff's playbook, but he threw it up the boards, and it was kept in and fired wide by Seattle. Now Dunn shot, blocked by Askarov. Rebound, grabbed by Skinner, headmans to Celebrini. He's down the left across the blue line, looks for Skinner breaking in. Kakko got a little piece of him, so he couldn't quite reach the puck. It winds up in the corner. Now it's Skinner working it free. Celebrini out there with Skinner and Carnwell at the moment, but they can't quite set it up in the slot and popped out to center ice, and Klingberg just dumps it in deep, and the Sharks will get a change.
2: Got a good look at the first period here, how the Kraken play defense in their own zone. They're very good. You want to talk about numbers on the puck? They do a very good job of it.
0: Adam Gaudette wins a battle behind the net, sends it back now to the point, gets a return feed, and shoots one with Wennberg in front, tipping it wide of the goal. Kurashev put it back to the point. Liljegren couldn't keep it in. Here's Winterton moving up ice with speed, behind the defense, shoots one. That's a really nice stop down low by Askarov. Rebound near side. Sharks can't clear. Screenshot knocked down. They score. Well, Ryan Winterton gets his own rebound on that play as it bounced back to him, and a screen of chaos was set up in front of Askarov. And so all the right-handed shooting Winterton did was let the shot go, throw it toward the net, and something good will happen. And this game is tied 1-1.
2: Oh, Gaudette and Alex Wennberg got tangled up with each other right in front of Winterton. Nice save to start things off, but then the Sharks can't get the puck. A good forecheck by the Kraken. And yeah, it was Wennberg and Gaudette. They collide with each other, actually almost check each other because they block the original shot, but they can't come up with it. Winterton does, fires it home.
0: So Ryan Winterton of the Seattle Kraken gets credit for the goal. For him, that is goal number one on the season. And this game is tied at one. Back inside the neutral zone. San Jose's got it. And Delandria will shoot one in. Now it's Delandria, Goodrow, and Graff out there. Kraken can't quite clear it. Good keep in by Mario Ferraro, turning away from a check. Now Graff on the right wing side grinds it out. Fell down behind the goal line. Unfortunately, Goodrow couldn't handle the puck. He got handcuffed a little bit, but Ferraro keeps it in again. Good job. Taken back by the Seattle Kraken. Oleksiak, the big 6'7 behemoth, able to push it out to center. And Seattle shoots one into San Jose territory with 2:35 to go in this first period. Shots are 10-4 in favor of Seattle, but it is a 1-1 tie here at Climate Pledge. Now moving through the neutral zone. Picked back up by the Sharks. Mukha Madulin's got it. Banked it forward. Here's Celebrini down the left wing side across the blue line. Couldn't get control of it, but Smith does. He put the pass to Toffoli, and he shoots right on net. That was a big save by Decord. Celebrini was right there, and Decord, very quick reaction, got the rebound.
2: I do like the thought of putting the puck on the net right away. Good job by Will Smith to get the puck to Tyler Toffoli. And, boy, Macklin Celebrini was really close to scooping that puck just before Joey Decord grabbed it with his glove. They got to get more of that, damn. They need more time and puck possession in the offensive zone.
0: Right now, Celebrini out there with Toffoli and Smith on defense, Orloff and Klingberg. Off the faceoff, Celebrini lost it to Chandler Stephenson. How about Macklin giving Stephenson a little bit of a shot right after the faceoff loss? Cleared all the way down by Seattle. No icing, so Askarov played it. Klingberg feeds it off the stick of Toffoli. Could be a chance. Wide open in front. What a spectacular save by goaltender Askarov on the man in front, Ty Cartier. Cartier keeps it in, tries to backhand it forward. That was just a broken play in which Cartier was wide open in front.
2: Macklin made a poor decision with the puck, and that's what caused the play to go right back at Askarov.
0: Will Smith whips it to the right wing, and the Sharks break out. Tyler Toffoli, who has an assist tonight, able to gun one into the offensive zone. It comes around the near boards with a minute 25 to go in this first period. Sharks have it. Here's Skinner throwing it up the right side. Wennberg across the line, holds it, feeds it over to the near side. They score! Ethan Cardwell has two career goals, and they're both against the Seattle Kraken. What a great play! Cardwell makes it 2-1 Sharks with a minute 18 to go in the first.
2: Alex Wennberg is something. I'm telling you, Alex Wennberg, he'll make anybody look good. Good play out of the zone on the blue line, first of all, to get things going the other direction. But on the play, Alex Wennberg with the stop up, he drives in with speed. As the play is a transition play, drives in with speed and then puts the brakes on, and everybody slides by. and that opens up the passing lane. A really nice timing by Ethan Carwell. But what a beautiful play.
3: He scores!
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1: In the faceoff circle, Galandria against Beniers. Interesting to note Ryan Warsawski's comments about Beniers, about how much he respects him as a two-way player. Off the draw, Beniers wins it. Shot wide by Dunn. Minute remaining in the period. This is no time to lose focus. You're up 2-1. You're in the final minute of the first period. What's Dickinson going to do with it? Gets it over to Wenberg. He chips it off the boards. Little fight for it there. Wenberg reaching in, trying to gain control of it. Nobody really controlling it as the clock continues to tick with 40 seconds left in this first period. Captain Jordan Eberle in there for the Kraken. They finally get it out after a big scrum there along the boards.
2: Tyson Landria, Alex Wenberg, and Jason Dickinson, or Jason, Sam Dickinson, doing the work.
1: Jason and Sam not related, by
2: no,
1: the way.
2: No, not related at all.
1: Just have the same last name. Down to about 18 seconds left in the first period. There's a little race for it back inside the Kraken territory, but Dunn angles it off his own end board around to the far side of the ice. Montour sends it out to center. Good up. And here come the Kraken on the move to the Sharks line. Beniers near boards, throws it back. Montour the drive, deflected wide and past the net by goaltender Askarov. And that's it for the period. Good end of the period. Askarov with a couple of really big stops, by the way. Most especially on Ty Cartier's golden chance in front.
2: Yeah, I think what we saw the game for Askarov earlier last week, it kind of signaled the coming out party where he's starting to feel more confident in his game and really doing an outstanding job of making the big stop when he needs to. Sometimes, as we've talked about, Dan, it's when you make them, not how many you make.
1: Shots on goal, 11-6 in favor of Seattle at the end of one, but goals by Celebrini, his eighth, by Cartwell, his first, give the Sharks a 2-1 lead. We'll be right back with our first intermission guest next on the San Jose Sharks Audio Network. Welcome back to Seattle. It's a 2-1 Sharks lead at the end of one. Let's go right to the Sharks dressing room where Macklin Celebrini is waiting to have a chat with Drew.
2: Macklin, first off, great goal. How much does the relationship with you and Tyler and Will off the ice affect your on-ice chemistry?
3: I think, whenever you get close with guys, it's easier to kind of play off them, have good chemistry, and I think that's what our line has.
2: You do a great job of breaking down the game. I know you're a student of the game, so break me down that first period. You guys score the first goal, and then after that, it's tough keeping the puck in the offensive zone. What is it, the numbers that they play with Seattle, or a different type of pressure you're dealing with?
3: Yeah, I mean, the puck's bouncing a little bit. It's tough to kind of get possession of it, and obviously their goalie's pretty good at playing the puck, so I think we just got to kind of stay on it, and we'll get more chances.
2: So what is the challenge so far that you've seen after the first period with them, besides that they get on and that puck bounces to come through in the second and third?
3: Yeah, I mean, they play with speed. Right. They have good defensemen. They make good plays. They're good at breaking out the puck, so I think the more pressure we can put on them, the more pucks we can turn over.
2: Thank you, young man. Appreciate it.
3: Thanks a lot.
2: Macklin Celebrini with the first goal of the game. And what is that now, Danny? His 18th point, 19th point, I do believe. And we're just, 13 games into the
1: 14
2: season?
1: 14 games in.
2: This is 14 games
1: 19
2: in.
1: Points.
2: 19 points. He has been the guy who's been the offensive driver. And a lot of talk for Macklin Celebrini right now when you're hearing all over the place in the NHL talk, sports shows, etc., is Macklin Celebrini, will he be an Olympian? What I love about Macklin, he doesn't want to hear that talk. He just wants to go out and play and help the Sharks win. So far, it is 2-1. Ethan Cartwell's got a goal, as does Macklin Celebrini. And we are in Seattle at Climate Pledge Arena on the San Jose Sharks Audio Network.
0: Experience the game like never before with insights and stats calculated by SAP. We're connecting you to more than 30 years of Sharks hockey. Let's go beyond the numbers.
1: We go beyond the numbers here in Seattle, where we have a nice raucous crowd on hand. The Sharks lead the Kraken by the score of 2-1.

0: You know, this hockey world is so small. Everybody knows everybody else, it seems, because they grew up together, either playing with each other or against each other. And I'm always fascinated to find out exactly what the connections are. For instance, this past summer, Matty Beniers of the Seattle Kraken and Will Smith of the San Jose Sharks not only spent a lot of time working out together in Boston, but they actually lived together in an apartment in South Boston so they could be near where they worked out and so they could train together and get prepared for the season together. Smith talked about the long relationship that he has.
1: Yeah, it's gone back a few years now, and the summer we lived together and had a blast. We work out, skate together too, so it's a great summer, and it's a lot of fun to be around.
0: Beniers has a lot of strengths as a hockey player, and Will Smith gave us a couple of ideas of what he thinks some of them are.
1: I think he's just a super smart player. He's reliable, but also has that kind of offensive ability to, you know, kind of break out and make some crazy plays.
0: The other person who has a contact with Matty Beniers, of course, is the head coach of the San Jose Sharks, Ryan Warsawski, because he had him on the World Championship Tournament team, and that's where they won a gold medal together. So obviously there are some good memories as far as Warsawski is concerned with Matty Beniers.
2: Great person, great kid, obviously a Boston guy, so you know we know the character that comes with that. But no, really good 200-foot center. He's probably the one guy that surprised me the most on that team, as far as when you get your hands on him and you coach him and you watch him on your side of it, you see the details he plays with. I think he's one of the most underrated centers in this game. The way he can check, the way he can, you know, affect the power play, the penalty kill, he's smart. His engine and his motor, it goes up there with the best in the National Hockey League, in my opinion. So he was great for us. He's a great kid. Obviously, a lot of memories this past spring, but tonight we want to make him feel it a little bit.
0: Berkeley Catton may be in his first National Hockey League season after getting drafted 8th overall by the Kraken in 2024. But he's got a long history, since he is from Saskatoon, Saskatchewan, not only with his teammate Chandler Stephenson, but also with a man who plays for the San Jose Sharks and Macklin Celebrini. He talked about it.
3: Yeah, in U18s, I played with Mac growing up. I remember we were on the same Western Canada team when you were like 9 years old. I've known Mac forever, so you know, pretty awesome to see what he's been doing. You know, he's an awesome dude, and you know, it'd be fun to play against him up here tonight.
0: One thing that Berkeley Catton says is that Macklin Celebrini is competitive at absolutely everything. He said there are lots of examples of it.
3: Yeah, I could think of lots of times away from the rink that there was almost scraps with just how competitive, you know, not Macklin obviously, but all of us were. So he's yeah, he's ultra competitive, and you know, that's allowed him to get to this stage.
0: What are some of the non-hockey examples that Berkeley Catton can give about Macklin Celebrini's competitiveness?
3: I can think of like we'd play in between games, we'd play like soccer and stuff, and obviously Macklin's dad had a background in soccer, so he was really good. And then like ping pong, there would be, I could think of so many things, just little games like that we would, it was so ultra competitive all the time.
0: Well, that's certainly the connection in the game of hockey that seems to always reawaken whenever teams play each other in the NHL. Experience the game like never before with insights and stats calculated by SAP. We connect you to 30 years of Sharks hockey as we go beyond the numbers. The Sharks have a 2-1 first intermission lead over the Seattle Kraken. We'll continue in a moment on the San Jose Sharks Audio Network. Macklin Celebrini and Ethan Cardwell are the goal scorers for the Sharks. Ryan Winterton has one for Seattle, and it's a 2-1 Sharks lead at the end of the first period here at Climate Pledge Arena. Drew a couple of interesting notes. Macklin Celebrini now has 6 goals and 6 assists on the road in only 5 road games. Normally, we look at road games for young players, and we say, okay, if he's getting a lot of points, they're probably mostly at home when your team has the last change and when you're in a familiar atmosphere. But Macklin Celebrini is one of only 2 players in the NHL that has 12 points on the road this year. The other one is Cale Makar of the Colorado Avalanche. So he is in, once again, rarefied air, especially when you consider the fact that he is a teenager. 13 points in the team's first 6 road games are the second most in NHL history by a teenager.
4: Well, Macklin Celebrini has served notice to everybody in the National Hockey League, and that he is a budding superstar. I don't throw that term around lightly.
0: Hey, Todd McClellan used the word.
4: Yeah, Todd McClellan used the
0: and
4: word.
0: He does not use that word.
4: No, he does not throw around compliments with generosity. It is remarkable to see him each and every day on the ice, either a game or practice, just continue to push and push and push. And when you watch Macklin Celebrini, you're forgetful that he is only 19 years old.
0: It's incredible.
4: It is absolutely incredible. With all due respect to the wonderful players you and I have been fortunate enough to cover, call on games, become friends with, and have a front row seat at the great games they played for the San Jose Sharks, Danny, I can't think of anybody who has made this much of an impact this early with the Sharks and with a ceiling that is right now immeasurable.
0: Do you know why you can't think of one? Because there isn't one.
4: Because I'm old?
0: No.
4: Because
0: there isn't one.
4: No, you're right. There isn't one. I don't think, you know, because we watch these guys every day and we've gone through it before, you get a bit of homerism in you. We try to be as fair as possible. And you can't help it, but you have some favoritism there. But when you watch NHL TV, you watch and listen to NHL radio, you watch and listen to everybody else around the league. When they talk about the San Jose Sharks, they talk about Macklin Celebrini. And when they talk about Macklin Celebrini, they're saying the same things that we are.
0: You know what else? I notice everybody's staying up later in the East Coast.
4: Yeah.
0: They're staying up to pay attention to what the Sharks are doing.
4: Right. And we talk about Macklin so much, and with rightfully so, but there's another guy that he plays with that we're also, you and I are huge fans of, is Will Smith.
0: Absolutely.
4: And I don't think that Macklin is as good as Macklin is without Will.
0: I think you're right.
4: I think he and Will do a great job of balancing each other out. Will loosens Macklin up, and Macklin is able to kind of put a little bit more seriousness in Will's game on the ice. Off the ice, they're kids. You know, we've seen it right outside our office door, knuckleheads. And it's so much fun that they're together and so much fun that they have. That's why I asked them that first question. The relationship off the ice with Tyler and Will, how does that transfer to on the ice? And Macklin said, well, when you're with somebody and you care for somebody and you're there, you know, every day and you have that relationship, it's definitely going to transfer. Ryan Reeves, when we were in Minnesota, it was Minnesota. I asked him about the culture and why it's important. And he said, you can't win with people that you don't believe in and you don't love. And, yeah, he used the L word, and you see that with Macklin and Will and Tyler, and you see that with this team, the more and more that we're around them this year. I'm so impressed with the culture that is being created.
0: We're between periods one and two. It is a 2-1 Sharks lead over Seattle. Back in a moment on the San Jose Sharks Audio Network. Face off at center ice, and we're underway in the second period as goaltender Yaroslav Askarov tends the net to our left. Sharks are up 2-1. The go-ahead goal by Ethan Cardwell coming at 18:42 of the first, his first of the year, and his second career goal, both against the Kraken, I might add. Wenberg and Skinner assisted on that play. Seattle has a goal from Ryan Winterton. Seattle on the ice now dumps one into the Sharks zone. And the bouncing play on the left wing side, grabbed by Matty Beniers, and he backskates almost out of the zone at the last second. He tosses one into the left corner. Everly banked it off the inboard to Tolvin, and back to the point. Montour, the drive. And that is glove. Nice stop by Askarov. This, you know, Montour's got a heck of a shot. And that was a big, big, big reaction.
4: A couple things that you notice from the Seattle Kraken, and this has been almost since the get-go of this birth of this team, is that they're deep get up on the play. But nobody does it more than Montour. Montour gets up the blue line and loves to shoot it. And he's got a rocket and a good save by Askarov.
0: His D partner has been Ryan Lindgren this year, and Lindgren coming to the team noting how easy it is to play with him because of the way he reacts on the ice. Off the faceoff, Mario Ferraro has for San Jose. Sharks got the draw back from Celebrini. San Jose only won 40% of the draws in the first period. Let's see what Celebrini can do. Dances across the line, made a little extra move, and Kaapo Kakko back-checking, reached out with his stick and poked it all the way from just inside the blue line all the way to his own goaltender, and DeCord stopped it.
4: Well, we were talking to Lane Lambert today, head coach, the new head coach of the Seattle Kraken. He's the guy who preaches defense first. And you think about the guy he worked for many, many years, Barry Trotz. And they won a cup together in Washington, and he knows that defense is the first thing you've got to make sure you've got in your game. So it's five guys back, and you have to be aware of that.
0: Back inside the Sharks zone very quickly. Kraken throwing it around. Dunn, left wing board, sends it back to the point. Stevenson, the one-timer, and there's Askarov again to make the stop. Pretty good job there by Ferraro against Kako, who was looking for a rebound chance.
4: Yeah, I like the way that the Kraken play. I think they do a very good job of getting up on the play. They got numbers around the puck both offensively and defensively. The Sharks will have to counter that, and that's why we had pace off the puck is one of our keys to the game. I think they need to get on their toes a little bit more, Dan.
0: They need numbers on the puck, too. Yep. That was your other key.
4: Yep.
0: And I think that's a critical factor here. Off the faceoff, Mahura cross ice. The shot up high, taken there by Alexiak, but it's wide of the net. Obviously, the Kraken have done a little research on Askarov. They want to go up high on that stick side if they can. And, of course, that's what Yaroslav's been working on a lot in practice with Thomas Spear.
4: Certainly has.
0: Sharks move in. They were up 2-1. Kept in there on the left point by Dickinson. He's going to get a pass back there from Skinner, and he sends it toward the net. That's deflected into the corner. Off into the left corner. Work free by Cardwell. Cardwell turned to his forehand, lost it on a stick check, and the Kraken able to break out. And the Seattle team going for the puck. Dickinson skating back to make it a contest. It was Winterton who's got the goal. Dickinson knocked him off the play. Cardwell, good puck protection there on the right side. Got it away from Catton. But Catton's going to get it back as a dump-in attempt by DeLandry was blocked. Moving in, Cartier had a good chance. He can fire the puck high and wide. Cartier had that great chance in the first period that Askarov stopped. Cardwell, good defensive play on him. Kept the centering pass from going out to a teammate. But Lindgren keeps him to the point. And he will twist and turn down the right boards before sending back to Montour for a shot. Hit a skate. Poked at by Cartier to an open spot in the corner. Penalty coming up. It's going to be against the Sharks. Right now, play in front of the San Jose net. That's where the penalty came from. Extra skater coming on here for Seattle as Montour sends it over far side. Catton tries to center it, but it's touched by defenseman Dmitry Orlov. And we get the whistle. And now it's 2:45, the time of the penalty. Ethan Cardwell is going to take the hooking penalty against the Kraken.
4: Now the Kraken are buzzing around. And when you get your stick up off the ice and get it on the opponent, you're going to get that call. And it was right in front of the net. Ethan just was defending and just got his stick in the wrong spot.
0: Only two penalties have been called by the officials, Cody Beach and Chris Lee, both to the Sharks. Mukhtar Mudylin got one for tripping in the first period. Now Cardwell goes in for hooking at 2:45 of the second. Once again, the Kraken power play steps onto the ice again. Off the faceoff, they win the draw, throw it around. Eberle, left wing half boards, moves away from Wenberg, stops in the corner, tosses back to Chandler Stevenson, gets a return feed behind the net. Back to Stevenson on the left boards, walks into the circle, throws it rink wide. A little bit too much steam on that pass, and it ricocheted off Tolvanen and all the way back out.
4: Had some heat behind that one.
0: Sure was. Now we're down to about a minute 30 remaining on the power play for the Kraken. Here comes Seattle, moving right to left in the second. Eberle and Beniers exchanging passes. Beniers did a good job to poke it in traffic behind the net. Stevenson to the right circle. Tolvanen exchanging passes. Ilya Tolvanen trying the shot. Good job by Kraft to step in front of that and block that attempt. Kept in, though. Dunn getting it from Tolvanen. Moving down low to Eberle. Now it's taken back by Vince Dunn. He backskates up to the point, moves away from Wenberg, tosses to the right circle. There's Tolvanen. He's got Beniers in the bump position, but he goes back to the point men. Now it's Stevenson with it, shooting it up high again, wide off the glass and out of the zone. That's as good as a Sharks clear.
4: Chandler looking for the over the blocker like you talked about, Danny, the over the glove.
0: Right now back inside the Seattle zone. 40 seconds to go, approximately, left in the Cardwell penalty. Here comes the rush on the second unit. Schwartz throws it toward the front of the net. That was a good scoring chance for Shane Wright, but he just couldn't bang it in. It ends up in the right wing corner. Worked free. Now it's taken back by Seattle. They toss to the point. Montour exchanging passes with Mason Marchment. Marchment angles one to the left corner. Taking it back, Capo Caco. Work free by Schwartz. Shane Wright spinning. Loses on the check to Vinny Desharnais, one of seven defensemen the Sharks have dressed. Caco throwing it around. 10 seconds on the power play. Capo Caco knocked off the puck there by Goodrow. But then Mukko Madulin couldn't make the play. It was batted down. Penalty almost over. One more chance on the power play. Mukko Madulin, nice block on a centering pass. Penalty is over. Here's Montour shooting it high and wide.
4: I think he tried to do that high and wide and get that bounce you talked about earlier, Danny, but he just came off the boards dead.
0: And so the Kraken take it back. Sharks are even strength, but here comes Seattle moving in. Karche rips the shot wide of a net. Rebound to the left wing corner of the Shark zone. Mukko Madulin sends it up the boards. Cardwell couldn't control it. Angled into the zone there. And it'll be Winterton working it free. Wow, what a play by Macklin Celebrini. Now he gets tripped up. Celebrini makes a great defensive play. And it looks like he just drew a penalty on Seattle. And the Sharks will have a power play. Macklin turned as if to say, is that penalty against me?
4: He did think for a second, didn't he?
0: And it's not. It's going to go against the Seattle Kraken. The time of this penalty, 5 minutes and 18 seconds. Ty Karche is stepping in. This will be the first Seattle penalty.
4: Yeah, and again, it's another example of why Macklin is so appreciated throughout the National Hockey League is that he checks, too. He's not just a one-dimensional offensive player. Comes down, plays his man good on the stick, and then as he puts his man into the boards, he gets tripped. And now the Sharks are on their first power play of the evening.
0: Alex Wenberg steps onto the ice for the San Jose Sharks. 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Wenberg is taking the draw. Toffoli feeds it back to Will Smith. Now he leaves it for point man Klingberg, who shoots. That's blocked. Smith guns it around. Macklin Celebrini is at the near side. He stops it on the half boards, moves in, throws to the middle, tip back by Toffoli. Klingberg's got it. Feeds a nice pass to Will Smith in the left circle. Back for Klingberg on the point. Fakes, goes to Celebrini for a drive, and a pad save made by Decord, but the Kraken clear.
4: Nice play all around. Nice save as well.
0: Klingberg back at it. Sharks on the man advantage. Klingberg moving it up almost to the blue line. Nowhere to go, so he dropped it back to Celebrini, and the Sharks go for the attack. What a play by Celebrini in the zone entry. Got it back to Klingberg. Now Toffoli the drive. Celebrini's right there, but Decord gave up no rebound. Just little subtle things that Celebrini's doing on that play are amazing.
4: But also, John Klingberg reading that play very well. He gets up quick, and then as it gets over to Toffoli, Celebrini, after he makes the play on the entry into the zone, he just takes his little bit of extra time because he knows the play's got to get to the net, and then he wants to try to have the flash screen or maybe there for the rebound. So really heads-up play by everybody on that.
0: Wenberg, Celebrini, Toffoli, Klingberg, and Smith, the five guys out for the power play. Notice that all five are forwards, except, well, Klingberg's a defenseman, but he's an offensive defenseman. Four forwards and one offensive defenseman. Off the draw, fed all the way down the ice. And we've got minute 10 left on the penalty to Karche. Went off for tripping at 5:18. Klingberg, stick handles up to the red line, drops it back to Celebrini. Here come the Sharks. Celebrini to Smith, whips it across the blue line. There's Wenberg. He's got Celebrini in the left corner, grabs the puck. Centering attempt. Toffoli was nearby. It was blocked. But Celebrini goes back to Smith. Now over to the far side of the ice. Klingberg goes in deep. Left wing corner. Feeds back to Smith. Almost lost it. Got it back to Klingberg. Klingberg circles in the left circle. Now he crisscrosses with Smith and gives Will the puck. Will Smith tried to dish it across to Macklin Celebrini. It's partially blocked. Celebrini recovers it now. 30 seconds to go in the power plays. He goes over to Will Smith. He tried to tip it in front there for Wenberg, but it was intercepted and cleared by Seattle.
4: Will has got to be more aggressive on putting the puck on the net. He's got a heck of a shot. I thought last game he passed up too many opportunities to shoot. They're trying to get too cute. Put that puck on the net. With that shot, he should be shooting all the time.
0: 10 seconds to go on the power play. One more chance. Liljegren on the ice. He's in the corner in front. Gaudette, the shot. Save. Rebound. Bouncer toward the goal line. Saved away by the defenseman.
4: Wow. I don't know how close that is. We're going to have to get a look at that on the overhead. Wow. That was, I thought for sure that it was going to be bounced in.
0: That was Joshua Mahura right in front of his own goal. Former Ducks defenseman getting a piece of it. The question is, did it cross the goal line? They'll probably take a look at it, but it looks like it was a great defensive play.
4: They'll be looking right now at the in the NHL situation room. We don't hear a horn. That means it didn't cross the goal line.
0: Here's Liljegren moving at center ice, dumps into the Seattle zone. 12:15 to go, second period. Shots are 12-10 in favor of Seattle, but the Sharks lead 2-1. San Jose 0-1 on the man advantage, and Seattle 0-2. Set toward the net, knocked down in front. Nice job by Mukko Meduna to keep it away from the forecheck of Marchment. And he swings a pass up the right boards and got it out of the zone. But Seattle's Adam Larson, oh so steady, shoots one into the Sharks' end. Sharks back to get it. Delandria moves to the middle. Here's Dickinson on the attack. Feeds it in the direction of Delandria, but it hit a skate. And so Dickinson's caught off ice. Delandria is getting back. Good job there by the Sharks. Mukko Meduna to step in front of a pass that could have resulted in a shot toward the goal.
4: Sam Dickinson, poor pass at the offensive blue line, feeds the transition game, but fortunately it was defended well. You can't make those plays in front of the D at the offensive blue line. Got to put him behind, and he knows better. He's a defenseman.
0: Doug Huda's probably saying something to him about it on the bench
4: exactly
0: right now.
4: That's exactly what he's doing. That's exactly what he's doing.
0: Right now dumped in by the Sharks. Offensive zone. San Jose up 2-1. Vinny Desharnais out there with Ferraro. And Cardwell checking it, but fed back the other way. Berkeley Catton, who's been noticeable today, able to dump it into the Sharks' end.
4: One of the few hockey players from Saskatoon I don't know. Yeah.
0: You don't know him? I'm shocked. I figured you know his whole family history. Nice little check by Wenberg, knocking down Catton. Welcome to the NHL, kid. The 19-year-old working it around the boards, though. And now Wenberg gets to Desharnais. And Vinny Desharnais does get out very well. Carries to the red line, shoots one in. And now it's Celebrini on the ice, stick handling, but losing on the check to Catton. Those are two kids that played together and against each other all through their youth.
4: That was an interesting conversation you had with him talking about Macklin.
0: Yeah, it was kind of fascinating to see what they competed against each other at.
4: And then together
0: everything
4: as well.
0: Yes. Kraken now moving it out of the zone. Sharks 2, Kraken 1. They dump into the San Jose zone. Tolvanen went for the big hit on Liljegren, but Timothy Liljegren slipped through that. Yet the puck deflected back to the right corner, and Tolvanen moves it back. Shot attempt there, blocked partially by Orlov. Orlov gets the headman from Celebrini, got to the blue line, feeds it across the ice, and Will Smith will rifle it around the board. Celebrini protecting the puck, chipping it in the direction of Toffoli, who's walking back toward the bench, actually, at the end of his shift. Fed back to center ice. Oh, what a play by Smith. Up ice for Dickinson. Two-on-one moving in. He stick handles. He shoots. The save made by the goaltender Decord. A two-on-one with Celebrini, and Dickinson went for the goal, and you can't fault him on that. That was a great save.
4: Great save. Really good idea by Sam.
0: Down the ice comes Jeff Skinner. Bumped as he reaches the zone of the Kraken. Nice play by Vince Dunn to knock him off the puck. Coming back is Chandler Stevenson against Cardwell one-on-one. Gets some help. Dropped it off far corner to Schwartz. He feeds behind the San Jose net. And there's Dickinson with it. A little bit of a dangerous play up the middle there for Sam, but the Sharks came over to help him out. And that was a combination of Delandria and Cardwell getting control. Here's a dump in now by Seattle. Could be trouble, but there's a fan pass. Now it's Stevenson back to the point man. And here's a shot by Larson. And the save made. Got a penalty coming up here.
4: It's going to be on Seattle. Interference in front of the net.
0: Yep, looks like it is. And we have a break in the action. 8:57 to go in the second. 2-1 Sharks. This is the San Jose Sharks Audio Network.
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0: I'm Dan Rusinowski along with Drew Remenda here at Climate Pledge Arena in Seattle. So far, so good for Sharks hockey. They're up by the score of 2-1, but Seattle isn't going anywhere. They continue to work hard and play a structured brand of hockey that the Sharks have come to expect. A lot of chatter on the Sharks bench right now about the upcoming faceoff. Meanwhile, Alex Wenberg having a word is we have a penalty called here against Yanni Newman for interference at 11:03. That was right in front of the Sharks net. And so San Jose goes back on the Power Business Technology power play. And they win the draw. Oh, Klingberg couldn't keep it in.
4: All yes. Time, Danny. We just got a note from Darren Stevens, the great stats guru. The Sharks are 11%, 3-35 all time versus the Kraken on the power play.
0: Right now, it's back to the point. Klingberg shoots and he scores! Klingberg gets the pass from Will Smith, and he let that baby rip from 62 feet out. That gets by the goaltender Decord, and the Sharks lead 3-1, and that is a big power play goal.
4: Make that 4-36.
0: Yes.
4: See, that was a broadcaster curse that worked in the opposite direction. That was a broadcaster blessing right there. What a shot. Oh, my goodness me. This is a rocket.
0: You know what? Head coach Ryan Warsawski was talking about it before. He said, we signed John Klingberg because we wanted him to run our first power play unit, and so he's going to do it.
4: And I love the fact it was our first thing, shoot the puck. It was our first key to the game, shoot the puck, and Klingberg shot the puck. Last power play, they were trying to pass the puck into the net. That one was just a rocket. Great shot by John.
0: Klingberg's second goal of the season. Will Smith will get the primary assist on that one. Off the faceoff, we are back to action. And the Kraken send it up the left side. Rink-wide toss now. Macklin Celebrini, by the way, getting the second assist. He's the one who fed the puck over to Will Smith. So Macklin's got one goal and one assist tonight. So his road mastery continues in the National Hockey League. He's right at the top of the league in scoring in road play.
4: That says something.
0: He's only 19.
4: He's only 19. That says so much because the road is always the harder place to play.
0: Without question.
4: You don't get the matchups you want. You don't probably, you're getting the other team's top checker, especially like a player like Macklin Celebrini. And it doesn't bother him.
0: No, nothing fazes him. And I think it was pretty cool to see last game as one of the wild things about that game. Against the Red Wings was the battle between Celebrini and Mo Sider. So now we get a penalty coming up on the Sharks as Cardwell takes it across the blue line. What's going on in the corner over there?
4: The stick was caught. There's a stick caught in the door jam where, you know, where this...
0: Is this a Slava Butsayev moment?
4: Yes, except his Slava didn't... Nobody took it in the neck on that one.
0: Yeah, that was years ago, folks, for those of you who don't remember.
4: St. Louis, Missouri in the old building. We thought Slava was in dire straits after that one.
0: We've got a break in the action. Power play hockey coming up here in just a second as Jeff Skinner is going to take the penalty for the San Jose Sharks. A two-minute hooking call at 12:30. Sharks lead 3-1. Back after this on the Sharks Audio Network. Jeff Skinner takes a two-minute penalty for hooking at 12:30 of the second period. Sharks lead 3-1, and now the Kraken power play steps out. Seattle wins the draw, or
4: no,
0: hold on,
4: redo the
0: just
4: draw.
0: A second, they're going to redo it, a false start.
4: Yep.
0: Maybe a warning, I don't know, I was wondering about a face-off violation there.
4: I thought maybe Stevenson was getting called for a face-off violation, but no, doesn't look like it.
0: Looks like it's just a stern warning from Travis Gorlitz, the linesman. He's going to get thrown out.
4: Yep.
0: So Matty Beniers will step in. Sharks' 0-for-13 streak on the power play came to an end with John Klingberg's second goal of the season from Smith and Celebrini at 11:21. That's why the score is 3-1, Sharks. And now it's a power play for Seattle. Stevenson, one of the many players from Saskatoon that Drew Remende does know the entire history.
4: I've known Chandler since he was 13 years old, maybe even younger.
0: He sends one toward the net, tip wide by Eberle. Vince Dunn, right point, keeps it in. Stick handles, throws it off to the near circle. There's Chandler Stevenson behind the back pass. Got it back to the point. Dunn to the right. Quick shot. That's deflected. That's a broken stick for Ferraro that knocked that puck wide. Ferraro is stickless inside his own zone.
4: Don't like that.
0: Everybody else is a right-handed shot, so that doesn't help. Right now on the right wing side, it's taken by Dunn. Now he throws to the right. Tolman in the drive. Wide. And it's all the way out of the zone, and the Sharks can change.
4: DeCord wants to play it up, but a really good job by Colin Graf to take away that passing option. From Joey DeCord, really smart by 51 for the Sharks.
0: That's just a knowledge of what the goaltender does for the other team. That means he's been well prepared, too.
4: Yes, sir. Very good call, Danny.
0: As right now in the neutral zone, the power play for Seattle picks up. Benier sends to the middle. Here's Eberle. He's been really noticeable today.
4: He's such a good hockey player. Over 1,000 games now. He's all grown up, that kid.
0: I remember when he was a rookie, too.
4: Yeah.
0: His pass was knocked away. Sharks able to clear. 37 seconds left in the Jeff Skinner penalty. And let's see what the Kraken can do here with Kaapo Kakko moving in the attack right to left. Tried the shot. Is that another broken stick?
4: I think that's the same one.
0: Okay, that's just a piece of the same one from Ferraro.
4: Yeah.
0: Sharks have Wenberg, Mukka Madulin, Goodrow, and Liljegren out there right now. Marchment exchanges passes. Mason Marchment. You remember him when? Thrown in deep now. Kakko. Stick handling. throwing it back to the point. 8 seconds left on the power play. It's all on the perimeter. Good job here by Wenberg and Mukhamadulin. Maybe one chance here for Mason Marchment side of the net. Liljegren went down. He's trying to make a pass across the rink. He does. Penalty is over. Kako the shot. Save made. Askarov. Rebound. Fired wide by Montour. And it's Barkley Goodrow racing for the puck, but way out of his net there inside the Seattle zone. It's Decord keeping it away from the Sharks. So San Jose has successfully killed off the penalty. Seattle is 0 for 3 in the power play, and the Sharks are 1 for 2.
4: Just 3-1 San Jose. I love the fact that Mason wears number 27. Mason Marchment wears number 27. His late great dad wore it. And continuing the circle, so to speak.
0: Jump down the ice. Looks like it's icing against the Sharks here.
4: Yeah. We talked to him today. It was great to see him. I remember when he was, how old was he?
0: 10 years old, maybe.
4: Maybe. Running around the dressing room all the time, running around SAP Center at San Jose. And they just had a baby. He and his wife just had a baby. And it's great. Named him after his dad. It's such
0: a nice. Oh, did he name him Brian?
4: Yeah.
0: That's wonderful.
4: Yeah. His middle name is Brian, yeah. So
0: we still miss Brian Marchment quite a bit.
4: Certainly do. He's a big part of the San Jose Sharks as a player and, of course, as a scout member of the hockey ops.
0: Off the faceoff. Sharks sweep one out. Will Smith, smart play. Chase for it. Larson against Smith down the right side. Larson's going to get back inside the Kraken zone. He cut behind his own net, banked it forward, but there's Klingberg to stop it. He turns away from the forecheck there of the Seattle player Beniers.
4: Good pursuit by Matty Beniers, but as usual, Alex does not panic when he has that puck on his hand. I'm sorry, Celebrini doesn't panic when he's got that puck on his stick.
0: Pushed forward now, down the ice. Pretty good play by Klingberg to get it around, too.
4: Yep. He's having a nice game, John.
0: Yes, he is. Kurashev has. Swings to the slot. And Gaudette has a chance, but it gets blocked on a one-time attack.
4: Adam Larson, very good at blocking shots. He got in that shooting lane. That was a very close opportunity.
0: And kudos to Adam Gaudette for not even thinking about passing that puck. All he wanted to do was drive it toward the goal. In front of the net, Kurashev shoots. That is blocked by Decord. Gaudette was there, but yep. He couldn't reach the rebound.
4: Decord does a nice job kicking the rebound past him. But good pressure by the Sharks. A couple of opportunities.
0: Let's see what the Sharks can do here. Moving in with a 3-1 lead. It's Wenberg cruising behind the net, walking to the corner, feeding it back. Orloff the drive. That is a blocker board stop down low by Decord. And the rebound gathered there by Jaden Schwartz. Schwartz to center ice, shoots one in, trying to get something generated here. But Orloff is back to flip it out. And there's Adam Gaudette reaching for it on the right side. Going up against Mahura one-on-one. Mahura takes down Gaudette. Puck in the corner boards, and it's worked loose by the Kraken. As Gaudette was just trying to delay and wait for some help there, and he got some, but that's pretty good play by Seattle to get it away.
4: Good step up there by Vinny Desharnais in the neutral zone. Sharks are starting to go now.
0: Now it's taken away by Delandria. Moves in, shoots on goal, save made. Poked that toward the net by Cardwell. Knocked aside.
4: Good couple of minutes here by San Jose.
0: Cleared back out by Seattle. Sharks 3. Kraken 1, 2:50 to go, second period. Ferraro and Desharnais are out there defensively. The pass by Desharnais ahead. It was Delandria tipping it off the stick of Graf, unfortunately. Went right back to the Seattle player, but Ferraro steps up to that player, Winterton. It's knocked back behind the San Jose net. Winterton turns with the puck. He's got the Seattle goal. Throws it back to the point men. Sent in deep now by the Kraken. Mason Marchment near side, bodied up by Delandria. Cardwell protects the puck. Got it to Graf. He moves it out. And Graf makes sure he's at the red line before dumping it in. Cardwell is in the forecheck, but the goaltender Decord is back there, and he's really good at handling the puck. And he threw it out to center ice. And that's where the Sharks will look to get control. Celebrini's line jumped back out there. Good defensive play by Macklin, but then he lost the puck. So Seattle moves it in. Oh, good play by Klingberg to step up to Montour. And now Will Smith is rushing out with Celebrini. Will Smith tried to slip it through. He got it to Macklin. Back to Will. Cross the line. Will Smith shoots one. And that is a glove save made by Joey Decord, the happiest man in the building, Drew Remenda, because Will Smith fired the puck.
4: Exactly. Shot the puck. Yo, nice play defensively again to get the play going the other way.
0: We've got a break in the action with 1:51 to go in the second period. We're at Climate Pledge Arena in Seattle. The score, it's the Sharks 3 and the Kraken 1. This is the San Jose Sharks Audio Network. 1:51 to go in the second period. Faceoff coming up to the left side of Joey Decord. Macklin Celebrini, one goal and one assist. John Klingberg, one goal and one assist. Ethan Cardwell as his first goal of the season. And the Sharks have a faceoff in the offensive zone. Celebrating, trying to get it, but reaching in. Cartier has it for Seattle. Jordan Eberle lifts it down. Puck hand passed ahead by Dickinson, and he's going to try and sell the fact that maybe Seattle touched it, but that won't sell.
4: No.
0: They'll block that, so, blow it dead.
4: Yeah, faceoff, and he's still on the outside. It happened in the neutral zone, so that's okay. Now, you can hand pass it in the defensive zone, but not in the neutral or the offensive zone.
0: That's why they blew it dead. Klingberg and Dickinson defensively with the Celebrini line on the ice. It's Matty Beniers with Berkeley Catton and Jordan Eberle. So things have changed around just a little bit here in the second period. The game started with Eli Tolvanen playing on the left wing side, but they've got Catton there at the moment. I think it's probably because he's got a little more jam to his game at the moment. Back to action. Celebrini will pick back up. Starts to move it out. Got the puck ahead to Toffoli, and he just rifles into the offensive zone from center. Dickinson can't control it there. He got checked. So the Sharks cycle back, and Celebrini is there first. How many times are we going to say that? Celebrini exchanges with Klingberg. Now to Toffoli on the right. Down the right, cross the line. He rips it to the middle of the ice. Larson was defending on Celebrini there. Knocked away. And here come the Kraken. Eberle feeds to the middle. Beniers across the line. Looks for Catton. The 19-year-old goes up against the veteran defenseman Klingberg. Klingberg knocked it away. And Klingberg's got it with a minute to go in the period. Just trying to kill some time. Celebrini comes over to help out.
4: Yep.
0: And he works it free for the Sharks. Can't clear it out, though. Kept in. Dumped to the left corner by the Kraken. Klingberg's behind his net. Long headman feed. It's tipped by Toffoli from the blue line into the offensive end. And the Sharks will make a very quick line change here with 39 seconds left in the long change second period. Kraken dump it into the Sharks zone. Orloff back to get it. Swings a backhander behind the net. And Liljegren sends it up the near boards. Ooh. But a shot there by Lindgren. That's dangerous. Good stop down low by Askarov. And he covers up with a glove hand.
4: Really good pressure by the Seattle Kraken. Sparks that. Weak side winger, once the puck went behind the net, D to D, weak side winger was jumping on his toes for the Seattle Kraken. That gets back to the point, and a very good save by Yaroslav Askarov.
0: By the way, you noticed this. Macklin Celebrini has reached the 50 career assist mark in 84 games played in his career. Fewest number in Sharks history. The previous record was 50 assists in 111 games by another one of our favorites, Sandis Ozalinch. Here come the Sharks. Final minute of play in the second. Here's Orloff shooting it toward the net. Save made by Decord. Long headman feed up the right side goes to Kako. He's down the right. He's across the line. He's got Schwartz on the right. He shoots it. Kick save made by Askarov. And the Sharks
4: Another
0: clear it out.
4: One.
0: That'll do it for the second period.
4: Another good save by Yaroslav Askarov.
0: And so the Sharks are in charge right now in spite of the fact that they're the road team. At the end of two periods of play, the score, the San Jose Sharks 3. And the Seattle Kraken won. Macklin Celebrini, Ethan Cardwell, and John Klingberg have the goals for San Jose. Ryan Winterton has scored. That one's in the first period for Seattle. Shots on goal in the second period after two. 17 for the Sharks and 15 for the Kraken. So San Jose had 11 shots on goal in the second period, and Seattle only had 5. We've got a lot to talk about. A great game so far. Once again, at the end of two, it is a 3-1 Sharks lead over Seattle. This is the San Jose Sharks Audio Network. End of two here in Seattle at Climate Pledge Arena. The score is the San Jose Sharks 3 and the Seattle Kraken 1. The Sharks, at the last minute, had to dress a seventh defenseman today because of something that happened in the morning skate with Michael Misa, who was supposed to play tonight, but unfortunately, because of a lower body injury, he was held out, and that meant that Vinny Desharnais dressed as the only really available person other than Vinny Iorio, both of them defensemen, so the Sharks went with the veteran, and he ended up getting in as the seventh D-man. Dealing with some of these injuries has been one of the things the Sharks have reacted to better this season, and Alex Wennberg talked about why.
6: I mean, it's part of hockey. I mean, obviously, injury is going to happen. But I feel like right now, the group we have, like yeah, all the guys, the extras, whoever comes in is ready to step in. They contribute in a different way, but that's what you got to have. You got to have a team that's like, have that depth. You have guys that come in and make impacts in games. So obviously, we've been playing good hockey right now, but just focus one game at a time. Today, it's a different matchup, a different type of game, but just keep doing what we're doing. And I mean, right now, we're playing good hockey. We just got to keep doing it, not let off the gas.
0: Barclay Goodrow also thinks the Sharks are dealing with the challenge of any injury situation that the Sharks might have, too.
7: Yeah, I think so. I think we have a lot of guys here that, you know, seem to be doing well with a bigger opportunity and, you know, thriving in a bigger role. And, you know, I think we have a lot of guys, you know, chomping at the bit to get more. And so, and that makes it, you know, it's good when a guy goes out and, you know, someone's kind of waiting in the wings to fill that spot.
0: Well, Will Smith certainly fills in anything that happens on the ice. He also says it's just part of the game.
3: Yeah, it's part of the game, I think. Obviously, we've had a couple, three or four good games, but just trying to gather some points. But, yeah, this is a big one. They're obviously playing really well right now, so it's big for our team.
0: The team is obviously mentally tougher by listening to those responses about how they've dealt with injuries. We're in the second intermission. It is a 3-1 Sharks lead over the Kraken. Back in a moment on the San Jose Sharks Audio Network. Well, here we go. Third period is about to start. The San Jose Sharks have a 3-1 lead over the Seattle Kraken. And they've got Wennberg, Kurashev, Gaudette starting out up front with Orloff and Liljegren back on defense. The puck is dropped as the coaching staff for Seattle goes with Beniers and Eberle and Catton. They've been together since the second period. The Sharks moving right to left, go right into the offensive zone with it. And Wennberg, who played 3 years as a member of the Kraken, throws behind the goal line to Kurashev. He stick handles. He's checked by Beniers, but he flipped it back to the point. Shot by Liljegren. That is blocked by Catton. And in the neutral zone, it's picked back up, and the Sharks have to kind of let the puck go. They would have been offside if they touched it, so Seattle able to lift it clear. But Wennberg knocked it down with a great stick at center. He moves down the right across the line, puts on the brakes, tosses rink wide. Orloff keeps it in after a fashion. Goes around the boards. Kurashev to Gaudette. And Gaudette almost getting it there, but unfortunately could not do so, and the Kraken able to clear it back out. Macklin Celebrini's already on the ice. Goes to Mario Ferraro. Ferraro across the line, put on the brakes, fed it off to the right. Here comes Will Smith moving in, shooting it, score! Will Smith threading the needle with that puck right on the ice level, getting it past DeCord, and now it's 4-1 Sharks.
4: Again, with the Sharks. And smiling because shooting the puck, right? Shooting the puck. But no use shooting a puck if you don't have a guy in front to distract the goalie a little bit. And it's just enough of a distraction with Macklin Celebrini in front.
0: Did he tip it? I don't think so.
4: I don't think so.
0: It
4: I
0: came
4: don't think
0: close.
4: So. But he's there, and he gets pushed a little bit. That takes a little bit of vision away from Joey DeCord. And Will Smith threads the needle.
0: Bottom line is that Will Smith shot the puck because he was listening to Drew Remender's advice during the keys to the
4: hope
0: game.
4: Not. Except that part.
0: I'd listen to your advice. Why not?
4: Yeah, there's some things I actually do know.
0: More than just a few. Right now, back to action. 4-1 Sharks. That quiets the crowd here at Climate Pledge Arena. But the Kraken are right back to work in the Sharks zone. On the point, Larson shoots. That hit the stick of Toffoli and broke it. That deflection put it wide of the net. Toffoli's already got a new twig. He's looking for the pass on the right wing. Tries to poke it out. He got checked there. Uh-oh. Penalty coming up against Toffoli. And they got the stick up just a little bit high on Chandler Stephenson there. They're coming over to look at him, but I think it's just going to be two.
4: That shows you, and I know I'm a huge fan of Chandler's, but the referee came to look at him, and Chandler just waved him away. He said, no, it's just two. I mean, he's not a guy who's going to try to sell a call. So he just gets the stick up, Tyler Toffoli, and now this power play goes to work. It's been, as you said, Danny, a good power play so far this season. Coming into the game, they were 8 for 34, so that was 23%. This is a big kill.
0: Will Smith gets his fifth goal of the season at 1:02 of the third to make it 4-1 Sharks. But now the Sharks are killing a penalty. Tyler Toffoli for high sticking at 1:46. And off the draw, Sharks clear it all the way down. They begin with Wennberg up front with Barclay Goodrow on defense, Vinny Desharnais, and Mario Ferraro. Montour backhands across his own zone, grabbing it there. Jaden Schwartz. Looks like they're starting the second unit here.
4: Yep.
0: Jaden Schwartz flicks it forward. And Shane Wright picks up in the left corner of the Sharks zone. Spins a backhander around to the near side. Sent back to the point now A couple of players pass to each other. Marchment has it, shoots it, save made, rebound in front, loose puck. Where is it? It's loose still in front of Askarov. He does the splits. He tries to fall on it, and we get a stoppage of play.
4: That's a real simple play, right? Shoot the puck, and then they just crash the net. But Askarov sells out to get that pad down to fight off the play. Also, Desharnais there. He's trying to keep it playing. Was that Cardwell that came in to try to, or no, it was Barkley. Barkley Goodrow. He's down in the crease as well. He's coming back to get the puck, and he fans on it, and he falls over the pad. So now he's just going to lay as flat as he can and as big as he can. Oh, my goodness.
0: Got his right leg on it,
4: and then Askarov gets it with the glove. My goodness me. We get to look at the big screen here at Climate Pledge Arena and showed us everything. That is everybody involved.
0: Pretty good stuff. 2:28 gone by in the third.
4: Askey needs a new stick.
0: Well, that's perfect timing.
4: Yep.
0: Get a little rest for the boys. If he really wanted to milk it, he would have his mask say, I needed another.
4: Timmy Leroy wiped it off a little bit. They did milk it a little bit.
0: Yeah. Faceoff coming up right side of Askarov. Delandria loses the faceoff. Dunn on the point. Slips left circle. Stevenson the shot. Good block there by Desharnais. He grabs the rebound and he just clears it. He's played well.
4: He's played really well. He's mentally so much more in a better mindset than he was last year after being moved and moved and moved all last season.
0: Now it seems like that the Northern California waters and sunlight are
4: working out well for him. Yep. Why not? Good for him.
0: Right now, here comes the attack for Seattle. Veneers behind the net, feeds Tolvin in near side. Now back to Dunn. Now to the left circle. Stevenson in front. Tipped on goal by Eberle. That's a big stick save by Askarov. And Eberle was a little too wide open there for my liking. Now here's a steal. It's Graf. He's got a semi-breakaway. He's in all alone. He waits. He digs. He shoots. That's a big save. They center. They score! Graf had the breakaway. It was stopped by Decord, but he kept on going. The rebound went behind the net, and Graf just centered and tied Delandria, puts the puck in the net. That's a great goal at 3 minutes and 24 seconds. The Sharks are on top 5-1, and Ty Delandria gets it done.
4: Defense first, right? Defense takes care of the offense. Good job on the penalty kill. A very close call, as you said, at front of the net. And then Colin Graf in really nice position. It looks like we're going to get a goalie change right here, Danny. Good save, but what happens? He stays with it, and Ty Delandria beats everybody from the Seattle Kraken up the ice. And this is not an indictment, I think, by Evlane Lambert on Joey Decord. I think this is more of a let's get him out of there because his guys aren't giving him any help, so let's switch up the goaltenders and put Grubauer in. But, Danny, terrific play by Colin Graf to stick with it. And Ty Delandria's first guy there. That can't happen.
0: Well, no, not if you're Seattle.
4: Yeah, exactly. I mean, that is your penalty killers outworking the power play.
0: How about this? The official word on the goal is Delandria's first of the season from Colin Graf. The goal before that, this one was at 324, shorthanded. The one before that was at 102, Will Smith's fifth of the year from Ferraro and Macklin Celebrini. So Macklin has one goal. And he's got two assists.
4: I'm sorry, I said it was Philip Grubauer going in. They've got three goaltenders on
0: the
4: roster.
0: It's Matt Murray. It's Matt Murray.
4: Yeah.
0: What is Matt Murray known for? Winning two Stanley Cups, including one against the Sharks.
4: There you go.
0: 2016, he played with Berg Hockey. But since then, since those two Cups, he's kind of motored around a little bit. Murray is in his 10th year in the NHL. He's playing for his fourth team. Last year, he's with the Toronto Maple Leafs organization.
4: A gigantic goaltender, 6'6", 230 pounds.
0: Yeah, he's a big man, and he's athletic.
4: So, Sharks is still 16 minutes left. Sharks got to get their game continuing to go the right way, taking care of the puck first defensively, and there's still time on this power play.
0: Power play continues here for Seattle as it's worked loose. Here comes the Sharks. Breakaway for Toffoli. Shoot, score! The first shot on goal against Matt Murray, and Tyler Toffoli gets the head man. He's got a breakaway, and he drills it up top to make it 6-1 San Jose.
4: Wow. Tyler Toffoli's so smart, right? But look at this play out of the corner. Outstanding job out of the corner, getting the puck and getting it to Tyler Toffoli. Tyler Toffoli comes out of the box. Good pressure by the Sharks. They're going to do the job in the defensive zone. The long pass to Tyler, and that's a tough one for Matt Murray on the first shot, having a 30-plus goal scorer come in on him and roof it right off the bat.
0: Goal number 5 on the season for Tyler Toffoli. That one up top to the glove side, and that was awfully sweet for Tyler Toffoli. So we've got 3 goals in the first 3 minutes and 54 seconds of the third period.
4: That's not a penalty.
0: What happened there? We're back to action? We get a penalty now?
4: That's not a penalty.
0: Well, they're calling it.
4: No, it wasn't. It was
0: holding the stick? Is that what they're calling him for?
4: A hooking.
0: Oh, a hooking. Macklin Celebrini now has a penalty in the game. He has a goal and a couple of assists. And now at the 4 minute and 8 second mark of the third, Seattle will be on the power play for a 5th time in this game. By the way, that last goal by Toffoli, obviously not a special teams goal because he came out of the box, and that's why he got the puck. Shakir Mukhamadulin gets the only assist on that. Mukhamadulin was the one who got him the puck up.
4: Great pass.
0: Here's Tolvanen and shoots. Save made. Rebound, Desharnais boxes out his man Eberle, but the power play for Seattle continues to work. A shot from the point. Oh boy, Graf really took that one on his skates. Sent toward the net, save made. Rebound in front. Can Askarov get it? He couldn't control it, but Ferraro. Oh no, Ferraro couldn't clear it. Glove down by Dunn. The pressure still on as Colin Graf still hobbled a little bit. Power play hockey here for Seattle. They throw toward the goal. Save Askarov off the stick of Stevenson. And now the puck stick checked down with a high stick above the shoulder. And so they whistled it dead. Colin Graf getting a couple of congratulatory taps of appreciation. Ty Dellandrea comes over and instead of tapping him on the pads where it hurts, he just gives him a little tap on the helmet.
4: Yaroslav Askarov has the mask off for a second. I don't think there's any issue with the mask. He's getting reset. You want to make sure if you're Alex Wennberg to notice, though, because he is back to the play.
0: So, Sharks have a 6-1 lead over the Kraken. This is some game tonight. Off the draw, here comes Berkeley Catton, dumping it into the Shark zone. Liljegren back against him. Mukhamadulin in there, works it free along the near boards, picked up, and that's a smart play by Goodrow. Just to feed it to the middle, get it out.
4: And also another good play by Shakir.
0: Mukhamadulin has played well today. Mm-hmm. He's got that nice assist on the Toffoli goal out of the penalty box. Right now, here comes Shane Wright into the zone. Shoots, blocked by Liljegren, grabbed by Wennberg, and he scoots out with it. Sharks 6, Kraken 1. Here's Wennberg down the right wing side. Up to the blue line, shoots one in. 30 seconds to go on the penalty on Celebrini. Montour races back the other way to try to get an opportunity as the Sharks change the forwards. But Mario Ferraro picks up and clears all the way down. Again, a smart play by Ferraro just to shoot at the length of the ice. 17 seconds left on the Celebrini penalty. And here comes one more rush for Seattle into the zone. Oleksiak beats to the slot. Oh, what a great save by the netminder Askarov. That was a spectacular stop on that play. And now it comes back the other way. A quick shot by the Sharks long distance. That'll be covered up. But that was Newman who came in there with a good opportunity on that.
4: Nice little self-pass off the boards by the Kraken. And then the great chance on net. And you said Yaroslav Askarov makes a tough save. And we've seen a couple of those from Yaroslav today where he's made a really tough save in making it look really easy. He's been more than solid tonight. He has been giving the Sharks winning goaltending.
0: It's the fourth time this season the Sharks have scored 6 goals in a game. But
4: one thing that Lane Lambert, I talked to Lane today, and he would talk to his team about the fact that the Sharks can score. They're one of the top in the top 50% as far as the goal scoring, goals for, I should say. And he warned his team about that.
0: Well, back to action. Penalty on Celebrini is over, so he and his line mates are back together on the ice. Moving it is Klingberg. Stick handling away from the forecheck of Newman, who had that great chance a moment ago.
4: Danny, that was a great example of numbers at the puck for the Sharks to stop putting anything on the forecheck and get the puck going the other direction.
0: Well, here's a play intended for Will Smith that's knocked away by Oleksiak. He's a big defenseman.
4: He's a monster.
0: Six foot seven.
4: 6 foot seven, and he's 230-plus pounds.
0: Now he's got it in front of the Sharks' net, trying to make the play, but it's knocked aside by Will Smith. He races out down the right wing. That's a good back check by Shane Wright to get there and knock it away.
4: Yeah, but you'd like to see, like, Will's always going to try to make the play. He's going to try to make a play. And sometimes a good play is just putting it behind the defense.
0: Now Mukko Meduulman puts on the brakes away from Eberle and Marchment. Shakir Mukko Meduulman on the left wing side of his zone. Toss.
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1: 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Well, it has been quite an evening for the Sharks offensive juggernaut. They have scored 6 goals for a 3rd time this season. All of the other experiences make that, let me check that, sorry. It's the 4th time they've scored 6 goals wow. in a game. But every other one involved overtime. Every single one. Including the 7-6 overtime loss against Anaheim.
2: Right.
1: So,
2: wow,
1: this is a big deal to make sure you're going to at least get 6 goals and have it be a regulation game, assuming all goes well here.
2: What I like about it, Danny, so far is that the defense has sparked a lot of the offensive play.
1: They have really stood up to the challenge.
2: Yes, and that was what Ryan Warsawski wanted. Keep working. Now, again, the other thing here, stay out of the penalty box. Don't.
1: Too many power plays have been
2: too much stick work, too many power plays. Just get your game going, put pucks deep, get in on the forecheck, watch where your stick goes.
1: Remember what Will Smith said before the game. He said he saw that 0 in the regulation loss column for the Seattle Kraken, and he wanted to put a 1 there. Well, the Sharks are 11 and a half minutes away from doing that. Macklin Celebrini's got 3 points today. He's got the puck in the left wing, slides to Goodrow, shot blocked. And Liljegren can't quite keep it in, but he sent it in deep anyway, and the Sharks need to change, so pretty good idea.
2: Yep. Put it behind the D all the time. Put it behind.
1: Veneers knocked down by Ty Dellandrea. They're making a tripping call here. Dellandrea does not like this. He's had some words with Jordan Eberle on the play, but Ty Dellandrea is going to take a 2-minute penalty for tripping. Time of this, 8:58. Exactly what you just said they have to avoid, not taking any penalties.
2: On this one, with Ty, he's trying to get a piece of his man, and he tries to go to the body, but the right leg does jut out a bit, and we've seen all season long these are things that are being called.
1: .1202 to play in the third. Sharks leading 6-1, but this is going to be the 6th power play for the Seattle Kraken. This is not the recipe that you have for special teams, but off the faceoff, the Sharks have their 2nd shorthanded goal of the season tonight. That was from the stick of Ty Dellandrea at 3:24 of the third. That was against Joey Decord before he got pulled. Matt Murray in goal to our left led in the first shot taken by Tyler Toffoli out of the box. Back inside Sharks territory. Seattle on the man advantage, working it loose. Centering feed, here it is. Chance for Tolvanen. Yep, Wennberg got a little piece of that with his stick. Just a great defensive player. Kept in here by Seattle. Into the slot. Veneers the shot. Again, Wennberg getting a piece of it. Knocked it wide. Rebound far boards. Eberle works it free to Stevenson. Stevenson flips it back to the point. Dunn back skates away from Goodrow. Slides it back to the left board. Stevenson walks into the circle. Turns away from Barkley Goodrow. Feeds to the middle. Veneers sends it over near side. Tolvanen exchanges. Tried the shot. Blocked by Ferraro. Cleared by Wennberg.
2: One aspect of the Sharks game. 19, now 20 blocked shots.
1: Darn good.
2: A lot of it with the six penalty kills. That's good penalty killing.
1: Montour, nice rush into the Sharks zone. Tried to make the deke underneath the defense for a shot opportunity, but it's knocked away from him. Now in front of the net. Oh, what a great save by Askarov. That was off of Berkeley Catton right out in front, and Catton making a bid to get his first NHL goal came awfully close.
2: And then he got the rebound off the pad, and then Askarov with his stick knocked that puck away.
1: So Yaroslav Askarov so far has been money for the Sharks. San Jose 6 and Seattle 1. Pretty quiet crowd right now. Here's Berkeley Catton stick handling. Throws side of the net. Schwartz, 2 shots, 2 saves, a 3rd save by Askarov, and play is called.
2: 5 seconds left in the penalty to

0: Calandria and the penalty killer has been that has been the best on this particular shift. It has been Yaroslav Askarov with 2-3 really top-notch level saves.
1: The one on Catton was unbelievable.
0: Yeah, very good. And the second effort to knock the puck away.
1: Now Celebrini is back to take the faceoff up against Cartier. In three, make that 5 seconds. The penalty will be over on Calandria. Off the faceoff, Klingberg tips a soft one behind the net, and Orlov just clears it out. That's it for the penalty. Calandria is back out. He's on his way to the Sharks bench. As the Kraken shoot it back into the Sharks' end, and Klingberg and Orlov push it ahead. Not out, though. Into the left corner, Newman has it, bodied up by Klingberg. Sends behind the San Jose net. Cartier is there. Checked by Orlov. Work free. Good check by Klingberg to knock it loose. And Celebrini tips one out of the zone. And Calandria gets it from Smith. Down the right side, here's Calandria moving right to left. Got as far as the blue line before he's ridden off the play by a much bigger Oleksiak. Now he's on his way back to the Sharks bench. Uh-oh, trouble. Klingberg lost his stick. Moving in. Breakaway for Newman. Save made by Askarov.
0: Made that look easy, didn't he? And it wasn't.
1: That was a heck of a save. And again, Klingberg broke his stick on the play. Had to drop it. And Newman broke in by himself. Dicked. A great save by Askarov.
0: Puck out because you got a man without a stick. There you go. Now you can go. Now you can change. Oh, he actually just dropped his stick. He just lost it when he was trying to make the check.
1: Okay, so he didn't break his stick. He just dropped it. So now back behind the San Jose net, the Sharks put fresh guys out there. Long pass to Gaudette on the right. Up to the blue line, waits for some help. He backhands it forward in the direction of Wenberg. Off of the stick, taken back. Kurashev, the shot high and wide. Behind the goal line, there's Gaudette, twisting and turning with the puck into the right corner. Backhands across the rink, intended for Kurashev, but that's a good interception by Vince Dunn, and here comes the Kraken attack. A pass by Marchman on the left side for Winterton. He makes it to the Sharks' line, bodied off the play there by Liljegren's check. Sam Dickinson in the near corner trying to get control of it, can't quite do it, as the Kraken regain with 7:15 remaining in the game, and the Sharks leading 6-1. Mason Marchment trying to center it. Knocked aside. Sharks pick up. And here's Gaudette moving out of the zone. Feeds across the rink. Dickinson to the blue line. Shoots one in. Here's Gaudette hustling to it in the right corner. Double team there. The Kraken work it free. Now Calandria comes over and bodies up his man. Skinner coming over to the near side. Boards against Wright. And those players continue to battle it out. Skinner works it loose. Backhands it across the ice for the Sharks. Fed forward by Mukko Madulin. Cardwell, nice protection behind the net. Centering attempt there by Skinner was blocked. There's Larson again defending all the way to the
0: good
1: end.
0: Good work by Skinner.
1: Skinner digging at it now. Cardwell holds onto it. Leaves it there for Skinner. Throws it back to the point. Good keep in by Mukko Madulin to Ferraro. Back to Mukko Madulin. A shot off of Calandria in front. Skinner a chance, but the puck went through his reach. And the Kraken will break out. On the left side they come. Marchment into the Sharks zone. Put it off a stick into the corner. Now back to the left circle. A quick shot will whistle wide. And that's all the way back to the Kraken zone. And the Sharks change.
0: Calandria, Cardwell, Skinner. Really good shift. Protecting the puck down low. Keeping it down low. Creating a scoring chance. And almost getting Jeff Skinner a goal.
1: Well, 6 minutes remains in this third period. The Sharks are up 6-1. Here comes a shot. Good block by Vinny Desharnais on the left side. Gets the stick on it. Puts it over the glass. Out of play. No problem. Shots 31-22 in favor of Seattle. And the Sharks are on top 6-1. We'll be back on the Sharks Audio Network. Well, the San Jose Sharks have 3 goals in the first 3 minutes and 54 seconds of this third period. One of them a shorthanded goal by Ty Calandria, his first goal of the season and his first career shorthanded goal. 6 points he's ever had shorthanded in his NHL career. And that goal was the end of Joey DeCord's night when the score was 5-1. First shot on Matt Murray, top corner for Tyler Toffoli coming out of the penalty box from Shakir Mukhamadulin, 5th goal of the year. Will Smith has his 5th. And Macklin Celebrini has 1 goal and 2 assists for 3 points. Celebrini is number 1 in the NHL in scoring on the road. Just an incredible thought at the age of 19. Sent all the way down the ice by the Sharks. Off the draw, that is icing against San Jose. 5:42 to play. Let's not forget about the fact that even though the score is 6-1, Yaroslav Askarov's had a strong game.
0: Played terrific. What did you say the shots were? 31?
1: Yeah, I guess they took
0: a couple
1: away.
0: 29-22. Darrow's played very, very well. Made some very tough saves on the penalty kill. And one of the saves even led to a goal the other way.
1: Faceoff drop. Fight for it. Desharnais pokes it up the boards. Catton gets in the way. But Desharnais takes it away from him. Angles it off the boards. Gets it out. Will this go down for icing? It's going to be just short. Perfect clear. And now Lindgren gave it away. Graf steals it back. Leaves it for Goodrow. Turns. Goes back to Desharnais on the right point. Cross ice. Orloff. The shot. Deflected wide. I think Newman got a piece of that defensively. Behind the goal line. There's Graf. Digging at the puck. Sends it behind the goal. There's Barkley Goodrow. Puts it off the right boards to a back skating Desharnais on the point. He's got no angle to shoot, so he put it off the corner boards. But we have a penalty coming up, and it is an interference call. The Sharks had puck possession, so the question is who's going to get the penalty?
0: It's
1: going to be Seattle.
0: Seattle Kraken, yeah. It's going to Seattle.
1: So why didn't they let him get the extra skater on?
0: Not sure.
2: Well, 55 to miss interference.
1: That's Lindgren going in for interference.
0: Did they get there first on that one? I guess they must have.
1: I guess they must have.
0: Well, regardless, the Sharks now have a power play opportunity. 6-1, 5:06 left to go.
1: 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San Jose ended an 0-for-13 streak on the power play with a goal tonight that was scored by John Klingberg. Right now, it's Tim Liljegren with a 6-1 lead, shooting one into the offensive end. Skinner holds onto it, puts it back for Orloff. He was bothered by Winterton, so poked it to the right. Here's Liljegren moving it down the right boards, dropped it back. Here's Orloff, the drive with Gaudette in front. That didn't miss by much, got deflected wide.
0: Good tip. Good keep in.
1: Good keep in by Skinner. Liljegren sends it around behind the net. There's Gaudette being bothered by Larson. Wins the battle, though. Spins it around to Skinner at the near side. Skinner walks left circle, shoots on goal. Save made. Tipped in front by Gaudette.
0: Almost got to Liljegren.
1: Yeah, too bad Liljegren's a right shot in that situation.
0: Yep, very good call, Danny. Yep, you're absolutely right.
1: Because if he were a lefty, he would have had a great chance to one-time it. Well, Seattle Kraken able to clear it out. Winterton, who's got the goal tonight for Seattle, just worked hard, got it out of the zone. 1 minute to go on the power play. San Jose back to get it. Here's Ty Dellandrea moving it out. Dellandrea stick handles with speed. Moves to his right across the line. Cuts to the right corner. Turns. Goes back to Mukha Madulin. Now to Dickinson. Feeds near side to Graf. Check out the power play group. Sent back to the point by Dickinson. He shoots tip toward the net. Stick save made by Murray. Rebound work free by Graf. But down to 38 seconds left on the power play. Graf to Goodrow in the corner. Up to Dickinson to the right. Mukha Madulin on the drive. Dunn got in the way of that with Graf trying to get a deflection. And the Kraken clear it all the way down. Gotta love it with a 6-1 lead to throw out a bunch of different guys in the power
0: play. But I like this, the fact that these guys have played a very good game. It's not like he's just putting guys out just random. The Sharks coaches, look at they have earned this spot for the 2 minutes. And you never know in a game when that little bit of experience somewhere down the road is going to come in handy.
1: It always seems to. Final seconds ticking off on the Lindgren penalty as Ferraro carries out of the zone. Reaches the red line, shoots in as Lindgren's on his way back to the Seattle bench. Sharks put it to the slot. Will Smith turns and shoots right on goal. There's a save made by Murray. Rebound picked up. Here's Beniers to center. Down the right wing side, moving into the right wing side. Trying to set up Kaapo Kakko there, but a combination of Toffoli and Ferraro pushes the puck away from him. Now there's a scrum for it. Klingberg comes out of the pile, moves away from Beniers, and now with Celebrini goes out. Nice pass by Smith. Diagonal play on the left for Toffoli. Cross the line. Little drop pass for Klingberg. Throws toward the middle of the ice, but it doesn't quite stay in the zone, so the Sharks just circle back and regroup.
0: Controlling the puck.
1: Dumped in now by San Jose. 2:19 remaining in the third. Sharks 6 and the Kraken 1. Poked toward the slot. Knocked free. Wenberg's got it. Sends it across the rink. Shot toward the net just wide. Taken there by San Jose.
0: Look at Wenberg just control that puck. Protect it with his body. Outstanding job by Alex Wenberg as usual.
1: Now Kurish, you ever had that one-time shot a moment ago? Knocked it free. Wenberg in the corner. Holds it. Spins away from a check. Drops it back into the corner. Cardwell poking at it, trying to dig it free, but it's good coverage by Seattle. They're able to knock it loose, and Eberle will stride up to his own blue line and knock it forward. Batted down by the Sharks. Wenberg will spin back into his own zone with the puck. Minute 35 remaining in the game. The Sharks in total command in this game, 6-1. And as I mentioned, this is going to be the first time all season they've scored six goals and done it in a regulation finish. The other three times were all overtime games, including two wins and one defeat, that defeat at home to Anaheim. Here comes the Kraken attack. Winterton on the ice with a minute 10 to play. Dumps into the corner, tried to get it in front. Nice play defensively by Dickinson. Lifted out by Delandria. And it's all the way up to the blue line.
0: I think he's played a very solid game. It's been a very good overall effort by the San Jose Sharks. I know you're thinking, thanks, Captain. Obvious, they're up 6-1, but had a lot of top-level performances. Here you go.
1: Delandria goes to Skinner. 2-on-2 down the right side, cross the line. Drives toward the slot. Tried the shot, blocked by a skater stick. Work free by Graf and Delandria in the corner. 35 seconds remaining in the game. And it came up the boards. Liljegren thought about pinching there, but lost the puck.
0: Mukhamudulin again. Good reach.
1: Nice job. Mukhamudulin gets in the way. Sharks. Skinner sends toward the net down the left side. Wide. 20 seconds left in the game, and the outcome of this is not in doubt whatsoever.
0: Nope.
1: Skinner working hard over there on the far side to try to get it. Coming back the other way, Alexiak gets it out to center ice and backhands in with 10 seconds to play. The Sharks feed near sideboards. Goodrow dropped it back. Desharnais kept it away from the forecheck of Marchment. Moves down the right, got to the blue line, gained the zone, dumped it in deep, and that is going to do it. Klingberg comes off the bench, comes right to Yaroslav Askarov. Yes, the Sharks win 6-1 tonight, but Askarov made 28 saves, was really strong in net when he needed to be, and the Sharks get an important victory against the divisional opponent, and they stay in the conversation.
0: Yeah, they scored six, but they also only allowed one. That is the big difference there. And another note from our stats Drew, Darren Stevens, the last time they allowed two goals or fewer in four straight games, 2021.
1: Been a long time.
0: Been a long time. Good for them. It was a very strong game by the guys.
1: Final score again. The Sharks, 6, and the Kraken, 1. Stand by. We got more coming up. This is the San Jose Sharks Audio Network.
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1: A big win for the San Jose Sharks in Seattle. The final score, the San Jose Sharks 6 and the Seattle Kraken 1. So many players had strong games, but the Sharks have come to depend on Alex Wennberg for a lot of plays away from the puck and while he has it on his stick. And it just so happens that Alex Wennberg, who had an assist tonight, is our guest with Drew.
0: The brilliant Alexander Wennberg joining us. Mr. Wennberg, congratulations on a terrific game. What was the big thing with the Sharks today? Why were you so successful?
4: No, I mean, just I feel like it was a really game overall. Goaltending was really, really well played today by Askey. Defensively, we didn't give them too many chances. Obviously, they had their chances on the power play, got to stay away from the box. But overall, I think 60 minutes, we played our game. We were working hard. We didn't really give them any time and space. So really big step in the right direction. And obviously, you find a way to win this game 6-1 and find a way to like kind of like just keep pushing, don't really give them any momentum. So obviously a really good win today.
0: I'm going to ask you something that you don't like to talk about yourself. Your ability to hang on to the puck, where did that come from? How did you develop that?
4: I mean, it's hard to say. I mean, coming into the league, I remember I struggled a little bit with, I mean, obviously playing against big D-mans, being a little weak on the puck, but something I really felt like changed the way I played the game. Obviously, hold on to the pucks, make it different, but if you can have the puck, keep them away from them, I feel like that really helps you succeed. So it's hard to tell what I picked it up from, but working hard on it, that's a skill that I feel like changed kind of my type of play, type of like offensive threat. So just keep doing the same thing every night. I just try to be better and better.
0: What are we seeing with this hockey team of yours now?
4: No, I feel like we see a lot of good things. I mean, the group always believed in ourselves. Obviously, the result wasn't there in the beginning, but I mean, we always felt that we had really good team. We were playing the right way. Obviously, didn't get the results, but right now it feels like we're clicking on a lot of good parts. So I mean, today you show, we talked about having a 60-minute game, and today I feel like we pretty much gave us that. So right now it's a great win, but got to close this one, be happy about it, but we got another challenge coming up next. So one game at a time and just focus on that.
0: Thank you, sir.
4: Appreciate it. Thank
0: great
4: you, guys.
0: Great game, man.
4: Thank
0: great
4: you.
0: Game. Alexander Wennberg with very wise words. I think that's really important, Danny, that internal belief system, right? We talk about belief systems all the time. It doesn't matter if the rest of the world doesn't believe in you. If you believe in yourselves and you believe in your teammates, like the Sharks and Alexander Wennberg just talked about, they're playing right now the right way. They have won. They've got points and now four straight. Am I correct on that one? Four straight?
1: They're playing great, aren't they?
0: They're playing really good hockey. And this was, I agree with Alex, this was their best, most complete performance.
1: Without question, that is the story tonight. They scored 6 goals in a regulation win. They gave up only one. They got great goaltending from Yaroslav Askarov. They never let things bother them, including having a change to their lineup when they didn't expect it because of an injury in the morning skate. I mean, that's not as big a deal, but still, it changes the way that you plan for the game. And they ended up really doing a great job. They scored a shorthanded goal in the game.
0: Almost like too short. Well, yeah, there was a shorthanded goal, and then on that same penalty, Tyler Toffoli's in the box. He comes out of the box, and so it's a penalty kill influence goal, I guess,
1: yeah.
0: If you would. You know, that was the changing point, because then it took out, well, first of all, Delandria's goal took out Joey Decord, and then Matt Murray comes in the first shot. Tyler beats him.
1: And so the final score is 6-1 in favor of San Jose. When we come back, we will have our instant replay next on the San Jose Sharks Audio Network.
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1: Final score, the San Jose Sharks 6 and the Seattle Kraken 1 in front of a crowd of 17,151 at Climate Pledge Arena in Seattle. Time now for our Sharks instant replay to tell you how it all happened, and so much to talk about in what proved to be an outstanding overall effort for the team, one of their best of the year. It all began 1:08 into the first period. Macklin Celebrini already heading to a great start on the road at the top of the league in scoring points away from home, would get his first of 3 points on the night. Back behind the goal line, it's fed out in front, but Orlov poked it aside. Good job there against the Kraken forechecker, Jaden Schwartz. Coming back the other way now, it's Smith, Toffoli, and Celebrini. Celebrini's right out in front of a net. He pushed the puck toward the goal, but it went wide. Now it's in the right wing corner. Grabbed there by the Kraken D, Adam Larson. Lost it, fed in front, Celebrini shoots, he scores! Larson lost it. Toffoli fed it right in front, and Macklin Celebrini said thank you. And he snapped it home to give the Sharks the 1-0 lead at 1:08 of this first period. What a season Macklin Celebrini is already having. That's his 8th goal of the year, assisted by Tyler Toffoli and John Klingberg. The time of it, 1:08 of the first period of play. Then the Kraken would come back and tie the game. And this was as close as they would get. Their style of hockey, playing as solidly as they can defensively, waiting for the opportunity and taking advantage, worked a total of about 16 minutes. Kurashev put it back to the point. Liljegren couldn't keep it in. Here's Winterton moving up ice with speed. Behind the defense, shoots one. That's a really nice stop down low by Askarov. Rebound near side. Sharks can't clear. Screenshot knocked down. They score. Well, Ryan Winterton gets his own rebound on that play as it bounced back to him, and a screen of chaos was set up in front of Askarov. And so all the right-handed shooting Winterton did was let the shot go, throw it toward the net, and something good will happen. And this game is tied 1-1. That would be as close as they would get. And again, it was kind of a fluky play because the puck bounced right back to him, but give him credit for persevering.
0: Yeah, and Gaudette and Adam Gaudette and Alex Wennberg had the puck when it came back out, but then they bumped into each other, and that freed up the puck for Winterton to fire it.
1: So it was 1-1 at 16:30 of the first period. Winterton's first of the year from Lindgren and Wright, and the Sharks had to go back to work. Right after Macklin Celebrini scored the first goal of the game, the Sharks had a 2-on-1 break with Sam Dickinson and Ethan Cardwell. And Dickinson's pass was in the right direction. Cardwell had his stick down, but unfortunately, he tipped the puck wide. He'd get another opportunity late in the period, and at 18:42 of the first, he scored what proved to be the game winner. Will Smith whips it to the right wing, and the Sharks break out. Tyler Toffoli, who has an assist tonight, able to gun one into the offensive zone. It comes around the near boards with a minute 25 to go in this first period. Sharks have it. Here's Skinner throwing it up the right side. Wenberg across the line, holds it, feeds it over to the near side. They score! Ethan Cardwell has two career goals, and they're both against the Seattle Kraken. What a great play! Cardwell makes it 2-1 Sharks with a minute 18 to go in the first. And so he missed a two-on-one a little earlier, but he ends up getting the game winner. Cardwell with a nice finish on that one. Wenberg and Skinner assisting on the play. Again, at 18:42 of the first period, it was 2-1 Sharks, and it would be all San Jose the rest of the way. In the second period, which is the long change period, the Sharks ended up outshooting the Kraken 11-5, which is really quite an accomplishment, especially against a team that's as defensively dedicated as the Kraken are. San Jose would get the only goal, ending an 0-for-13 streak on the power play when they got control of a faceoff, and John Klingberg banged it in. Right now, it's back to the point. Klingberg shoots, and he scores! Klingberg gets the pass from Will Smith, and he let that baby rip from 62 feet out. That gets by the goaltender DeCord, and the Sharks lead 3-1, and that is a big power play goal. It sure was. Klingberg's second from Smith and Macklin Celebrini. So Celebrini gets to the 20-point mark, an amazing total, because he reached 20 points in 14 games, which, Drew, is the second fastest to 20 points in San Jose Sharks history in a season. The record holder is Joe Thornton, who scored his first 20 points with the Sharks in 2005-06 in 13 games played. But
0: it's funny that they live together.
1: Yeah, well, no surprise there. That was just a great play. Smith getting it over to Klingberg, and Klingberg, who's running that top power play unit, getting that shot through. So it was 3-1 Sharks at the end of two periods of play. And then they came out for the third. And there was some hope from the Seattle side that they'd be able to get back into the game. But Will Smith ended all of that hope virtually at 1:02 of the third period. Macklin Celebrini's already on the ice. Goes to Mario Ferraro. Ferraro across the line, put on the brakes, fed it off to the right. Here comes Will Smith moving and shooting, and score! Will Smith threading the needle with that puck right on the ice level, getting it past DeCord, and now it's 4-1 Sharks. What a great goal by Will Smith, his fifth of the season from Ferraro and Celebrini. Macklin getting his third point of the night, one goal and two assists, and the Sharks were in charge 4-1. Just after that, San Jose would take a penalty when Tyler Toffoli got called for high sticking at 1:46. But then the end of the day for Joey DeCord occurred during the shorthanded situation as Ty Dellandrea would score shorthanded for the first time in his career. Now here's a steal. It's Graf. He's got a semi-breakaway. He's in all alone. He waits. He digs. He shoots. That's a big save. They center. They score! Graf had the breakaway. It was stopped by DeCord, but he kept on going. The rebound went behind the net, and Graf just centered, and Ty Dellandrea puts the puck in the net. That's a great goal at 3 minutes and 24 seconds. The Sharks are on top 5-1, and Ty Dellandrea gets it done. His first ever shorthanded goal in his NHL career. First goal of the season for Ty Dellandrea. Kudos to Colin Graf for staying with that after having the breakaway, getting it stopped by DeCord. That proved to be the end of Joey DeCord's night as the Sharks scored their second shorthanded goal of the year. But I thought that Dellandrea had a really strong game.
0: He did have a very good game. That was signified by his hustle, like on that goal when he got to the net first after Colin Graf on a shorthanded situation. That's outstanding, aggressive work.
1: And so it was 5-1. That was it for Joey DeCord. In step Matt Murray, the goaltender who was the netminder of record against the Sharks in the 2016 Stanley Cup Final. Unfortunately for him, a sniper named Tyler Toffoli's penalty just expired, and the pass came up to him, and he had a breakaway for the Sharks' final goal of the game. Power play continues here for Seattle as it's worked loose. Here comes the Sharks' breakaway for Toffoli. Shoot, score! The first shot on goal against Matt Murray, and Tyler Toffoli gets the head man. He's got a breakaway, and he drills it up top to make it 6-1 San Jose.
0: Wow.
1: What a goal that was. Toffoli, just as his penalty expired, jumped out of the box. Shakir Mukhamadulin deserves a lot of credit for having the vision to see him doing that. Fed him a perfect pass, and he was all the way in. Made a great little deke and then put it upstairs. 6-1 Sharks. San Jose, 1-for-3 on the power play today, but they had two influence goals, one of them shorthanded, and this one a shorthanded influence.
0: Yeah, very well done. You're absolutely right. They were good on the special teams today, and that's always important. But as Alexander Wenberg told us, so many guys, and such a complete team performance, really was great. But in the third period, you're wondering, okay, can they hang on? They didn't hang on. They put their foot on the gas, and they were aggressive and took over the game.
1: Very solid, solid game for the Sharks. They win by the score of 6-1. The last time that the Sharks have allowed two goals or fewer in four straight games, which they've done as of tonight, was in November of 2021. That is a long time ago from hockey parlance. The last time that they were 6-for-6 or better on the penalty kill and scored a shorthanded goal was January of 2010, when Patrick Marleau scored shorthanded on the road in Arizona. Wow. Against the Coyotes. So, you know, and we've said San Jose can score goals. 48 goals tied for the Sharks, second most through 14 games, most ever 52 in 2013-14. And the other part of it that's so impressive, four straight games, two goals or less, after not having any at the start of the year.
0: 100%. And, you know, coaches, they'll talk about defense first, even a 6-1 victory. Very important that the Sharks are getting that part of their game down. And no small feat to Yaroslav Askarov and Alex Nedeljkovic.
1: Askarov had some great saves tonight during the course of this game. The final shots on goal favored the Seattle Kraken, actually, in the contest. 29 for Seattle and 24 for the Sharks. San Jose's record now is 5-6-3. They have 13 points. While the Kraken fall back to 6-3-4, they have 16 points on the season. And Will Smith said it when he came to the rink this morning. He was looking at the Seattle Kraken home record. They were 4-0-2 at home. And he said that he wanted to put a little one in that zero for the Kraken. And the Sharks managed to do it. That's the final score here from Seattle. The Sharks 6 and the Kraken 1. And that's our Sharks Instant Replay. This has been a presentation of the San Jose Sharks Audio Network.
3: 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Any publication, reproduction, retransmission, or other use of the descriptions and accounts of this game without the express written consent of the San Jose Sharks is strictly prohibited.
1: Final score at Climate Pledge Arena in Seattle, the San Jose Sharks 6 and the Seattle Kraken 1. Let's get to the three stars of the game tonight in this Sharks victory against Seattle. With the three stars, here's Drew.
0: Yaroslav Askarov, our third star, stops 28 of 29, some major league ones that Danny perfectly described. 9.66 save percentage. That is winning goaltending for the San Jose Sharks. Will Smith got a goal, got an assist. He had 2 points. He was fantastic tonight. Made some really good plays away from the puck as well. But Macklin Celebrini, 1 goal, 2 assists, 3 points. So Celebrini number 1, Smith number 2, Askarov number 3. And Danny, how many times are we going to be saying that in the future?
1: I think we're going to be saying it a lot. And it could be Celebrini 1, it could be Smith 1, it could be Askarov 1. But those guys are a big part of this team's future. And we are seeing some of the future now, and it is exciting.
0: It's fun. It's exciting is right. This is a win like this, and what Alec Wensberg said to us, and what we're listening to from the guys and seeing with the guys, it's starting to feel real, Dan.
1: We'd like to thank everybody for tuning into our broadcast tonight. We always remind you at this time that whenever the San Jose Sharks are on the ice, we're right there with Sharks Audio Network coverage, live play-by-play each and every game. Our statistician for tonight's game was Herman Solomon. Our on-site engineer here in Seattle is the legendary Lloyd Glazer. And our studio engineer at Network Central is Brian Welsh. For Drew Amenda, I'm Dan Rusinowski, reminding you of the final score in tonight's game. The San Jose Sharks 6 and the Seattle Kraken 1. Join us for our next exciting broadcast of Sharks Hockey coming your way on Friday as the Sharks host the Winnipeg Jets at SAP Center. We'll be on the air at 6:30 with all of the coverage. 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
2: Sharks have had a nice little run in recent games with a victory in overtime against the Colorado Avalanche and 1 point in the standings after a 3-2 shootout loss against the Detroit Red Wings on Sunday. And now they come to the Pacific Northwest looking to gain and stay in the playoff conversation, which, believe it or not, they're still in on this date, November the 5th, 2025. It's the Sharks and the Seattle Kraken next on the San Jose Sharks Audio Network.
0: It's time to feel the teal. 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
2: From Climate Pledge Arena in Seattle, Washington, the San Jose Sharks come to the Pacific Northwest, not exactly thinking about the playoff race, but wanting to stay in the conversation, as they've had a good couple of weeks and playing better hockey under head coach Ryan Warsawski. And now, with Macklin Celebrini still among the league's leading scorers, the Sharks take on the Seattle Kraken, who have had a nice start to their campaign, as the Kraken are 5 points out of the top spot in the Western Conference and in the playoff hunt. I'm Dan Rusinowski, along with Drew Remenda. We haven't talked about the playoffs all that much, and we probably won't talk about it just yet, but it is good to know that they're still in the conversation at this stage of the season.
3: Yeah, it's an improved team. It's a team that has or is starting to form an identity. It's a team where we think over the last couple of games that the goaltending is where we thought it was going to be this season. Celebrini is, and I can't believe I'm saying this, he's better than he was last year.
2: By a lot.
3: By a lot. It's not even close. And the guys have some jam to them right now. I mean, they're feeling like they are building something.
2: It feels pretty special. It definitely feels exciting. And the Sharks are playing an exciting brand of hockey. But then again, on the Seattle Kraken side of things, they're feeling progress, too, in their season. They've got a new coach, Lane Lambert, who certainly has a lot of experience. I know that Doug Huda was his assistant coach when they were together on the New York Islanders team.
3: Yep.
2: And so there's a lot of interplay, so to speak, which even goes back to Matty Beniers on that side of the ice, living with Will Smith all summer long, working out together. And so many different connections between the teams. Berkeley Catton, a 19-year-old rookie who's going to be playing tonight, ends up knowing Macklin Celebrini from all of their days in Western Canada together, playing in national tournaments at midget level and levels below that.
3: Yeah, it's funny. As the days are now progressing for you and I being in this game for so long, we see these young players come up. And the hockey world is actually a very small world. There's so many relationships from past teams. It's quite cool that you can look at this and go, you know, these guys know each other a little bit, and they are times that they played against each other, played with each other, and now they're reaching their ultimate dream where they're playing in the NHL against each other. It's pretty cool.
2: Well, it's a good thing that the Sharks have people that have won the Stanley Cup on their roster, because now after 14 games in, which tonight is the 14th game of the calendar, we can ask one of those players exactly what progress that they see. That player, in my case, is two-time Stanley Cup champion Barkley Goodrow, who says he sees progress with the club.
4: Yeah, I see, I think a lot of growth from our team from last year to this year. I think we're obviously a little bit slow of a start, but I think since getting our first win, we've been playing good hockey and finding ways to win games and stay in games, come back in games and things like that. And it's a lot of things we can improve on, but a lot of things we're doing well right now.
2: One thing that they've improved on from the start of the year is being a little bit more connected. And even though you take that Detroit game out for some of that, Goodrow says he likes the progress.
4: Yeah, I think so. I think, breakouts is a big key of emphasis for us coming into the season. And I think we've done a good job on, kind of improving as the games have gone along. Still have, much more improving to do, but I think we're trending in the right direction.
2: What is the biggest growth the Sharks have had from last year to this year? Well, Alex Wennberg had some thoughts about that. We talked to him about it this morning, and he gave us some thoughts on it.
5: No, I mean, I feel like we're playing better hockey. Obviously, there is some good things as well, but right now, like, when we're forechecking, when we're skating hard and keeping to our identity, I feel like that's what we've been better at this year. Obviously, I feel like right now we're still missing that 60-minute really good performance all the way through. Like, just keep the momentum in the game, but there's a lot of good things. And obviously, right now, obviously, struggle to find ways to win, but getting a little rhythm, getting a few wins, you can see the confidence in the team. Everyone is getting better and better. So a lot of good things, like you said, 14 games in, but a lot of positive things that we're doing right now.
2: This is the first visit of two that the Sharks have to Seattle. And for Alex Wennberg, who spent a couple of seasons here, three to be exact, it's always a place where he has a big smile on his face when he steps on the ice.
5: Yeah, great memories. I mean, obviously, being a part of a brand new franchise is coming in. And obviously, my son got born here, so it's like a first experience. So I do not miss the rain, but I do miss parts of it, for sure.
2: Well, we got a little bit of the rain here today, a little bit of drizzle, which always seems to be the case. It's kind of interesting, Drew, because Vancouver isn't all that far away from Seattle, but it rains more here than it does in Vancouver.
3: Yeah, it certainly seems like it, without a doubt. But it's it is a franchise that is looking to kind of get back to where they were at the beginning. Because at the beginning, they were a team that made the playoffs in their second year, had a great victory in the first round. This is a team that you look at and you watch, and you've got Matty Beniers, you've got Jordan Everly, you've got Chandler Stephenson. Mason Marchment's come over this year. Great to see Mason Marchment. I mean, absolutely great to see him. Brandon Montour they brought in. They've got good goaltending. This is a team that Lane Lambert has taken over, and they're looking to, first off, build that foundation right now of playing terrific defense, but then he's got to have that balance in order to, okay, when do I let him loose offensively? And they're working on that. They're working on it, but they're trying to find some their offensive identity. And watching them last couple of games, I'm not sure what it is yet. Like they started out their last game against Chicago very good on the forecheck, really hard pressure. And if they come out like that against the Sharks are going to have to make sure they're supporting the puck all over the place. On the other aspect, they didn't maintain it. They weren't consistent with it, as we want to throw out one of the C's. So that's something that Lane Lambert's fighting and trying to get these guys to understand that this is the way in order to get through the playoffs, that this is a team that this is the way you're going to have to play. I think they've got the troops, Danny. I just need to see if Lane can get the message through to them that they have to play a certain way.
2: Well, they're coming off a victory against the Blackhawks on Monday right here at Climate Pledge, 3-1, and they picked up a point in five straight games at 3-0-2. Interesting note, in the home rink, they have not lost a game in regulation yet this season. I was talking to a couple of guys inside the Sharks dressing room this morning. Will Smith noticed that, and he said, I would like to put a little one
6: in that area right now tonight.
3: Yep, why not? And again, this, like Alex Wendberg said, when the Sharks are playing to their identity, and that is a team that is, you know, as you said, connected in all three zones, a team that is driving the play forward, driving it north-south. They want to be a team that transitions quickly. They want a team. They don't want to be a team that goes east-west, east-west, east-west, and then decides to bring the puck up. They want to be a team that is always pushing the pace, both with and without the puck, and checking ferociously. When they're doing that, they're a good hockey team.
6: Well, the San Jose Sharks are a good hockey team when they're doing all that, too. Coming off a back-to-back set of games, dramatic 3-2 overtime win against Colorado. That was on Saturday. And then the 3-2 shootout loss against Detroit, in which they weren't their best, but they settled for 1 point in the standings against Detroit. The Sharks, as I mentioned, 4-6-3, 5 points out of the last playoff spot currently held by Los Angeles. They want to stay in that conversation, and there'd be no better way to do that than to get a first regulation loss on the books for the Seattle Kraken. But we do have some injuries to tell you about. When we come back, we will go over our Kaiser Permanente roster report and give you the latest on what's happening. That's next on the San Jose Sharks Audio Network.
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6: Sharks and Kraken, first of only three meetings between these divisional rivals. There's always one of those teams you don't play four times, and it happens to be the Kraken. But, Drew, we're going to be here in just a couple of weeks.
3: Yeah.
6: On the 15th of November, we'll be right back here. And that, of course, will be after all of the festivities in Toronto for Joe Thornton and the Hall of Fame, which is coming up.
3: Looking forward to that next week for Joe Thornton, a well-deserved honor. He has been so important to the San Jose Sharks and to the National Hockey League, and it's going to be a thrilling day for Joe and his family, and like I said, absolutely 100% deserved.
6: Sharks have a big challenge in the Kraken tonight, as this team is very well structured defensively. That seems to be the push that they're getting from their head coach, Lane Lambert, and eventually he's going to let them explore their horizons offensively, but first he wants to get the defensive zone all squared away. What is the challenge from Will Smith's point of view? Well, he talked about the Kraken today.
7: Yeah, they're obviously a really responsible team. They have great goalies, so I think just got to play smart and just play our way.
6: It's kind of interesting that he mentions the goalie right away. Joey Decord is maybe the best puck-handling goaltender in the NHL, according to some people, and that makes it very difficult when you dump the puck in. You have to be very careful to get it into the area that's not the trapezoid, which is a normal strategy for any team, but it's even more important tonight.
3: Well, it's don't be lazy with your puck play. Basically, like the one thing that you look at, and it's always kind of driven me crazy, is that you work so darn hard to get the puck in this game, and then for absolutely no reason, you decide just to give it back to the opposition by throwing the puck into the zone lazily, softly, and not thinking, I got to put it over here and keep it away from the goaltender, or fire it as hard as I can around the glass, so if the goaltender is going to come out, he's going to have to eat it in order to stop it. It doesn't happen. A lot of times it's just, here, you guys take, I know we got it now, but you guys take it. So you got to be very industrious with your puck play.
6: Well, you also have to use your hockey IQ, and since Will Smith does have a high level of that, I asked him about creating time and space in tonight's game to give more time to the Sharks to actually finish plays off.
7: Yeah, definitely. I think in order to beat these guys, you got to have a, you know, smart game in the ozone, but you still got to, you know, you're going to have time to make plays, so it's, you got to balance that, and I think we got to do that tonight.
6: That brings us to the roster report from Kaiser Permanente. Get care like a pro with Kaiser Permanente, official team physicians of the San Jose Sharks. Well, Michael Misa was supposed to play in his eighth National Hockey League game tonight. On the other side of the ice, Berkeley Catton, the 19-year-old, is going to play in his eighth appearance in the NHL. But something happened during the morning skate. We saw him come off the ice early, and we are now told that he has a lower body injury, and he's out tonight, and that's all they're telling us.
3: Yeah, I didn't see it, so unfortunate for Michael, and that's disappointing because we're looking forward to seeing him. And so, again, the Sharks are going to go with 11-7.
6: That's right. Vinny Desharnais was out for a skate, came off a little earlier than he otherwise might have, and that was the first other clue that maybe they were going to make a lineup change. So the way it's going to work is Ty Dellandrea, Ethan Cardwell, and Jeff Skinner will be the so-called third line. And the so-called extra forwards who are going to cycle in will be Colin Graf and Barkley Goodrow. And as you know, Goodrow and Delandria will be right at the top in terms of penalty killing, where the Sharks need to be very good tonight. Okay, so Michael Mesa is out. Vinny Desharnais is in as his seventh defenseman. Patrick Giles, after getting an assist in the last game, was reassigned to the San Jose Barracuda by the AHL. Ryan Reeves, William Eklund, and Nick Leddy are not available because of injuries, and Vinny Iorio is the extra guy on defense. Yaroslav Askarov gets the start in goal. He has an 0-1 record lifetime in one game played against this Seattle Kraken team. Gave up 4 goals on 7 shots. I'm sure he probably doesn't forget that. Wants to have a little better effort here tonight. On the other side of the ice, Cale Fleury, Jared McCann, Riker Evans, Frederick Gaudreau are all out with either injuries or coach's decisions. And Joey Decord will play in his 11th game of the season with a 6-1-3 record, 1 shutout. He's making his 6th straight start in goal for Coach Lane Lambert. We will come back with more of our Sharks warm-up show from the Climate Pledge Arena in Seattle. 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
6: One of the changes to the Sharks lineup will bring Adam Gaudette back into action. He'll be playing on the right wing side in the replacement position for William Eklund, who remains out with an injury and didn't even make the trip here to Seattle tonight to face off against the Kraken. So Gaudette is chomping at the bit to get back into action, and he's excited to play on the Wenberg line.
8: Oh, yeah, absolutely. You know, it always sucks sitting out no matter the reason. Just great job with the training staff and the strength coaches and, you know, everyone that helped me get back to being healthy. And, I'm really ready to go now.
6: And Gaudette thinks that he can bring his talents to this line and be a good contributor.
8: Yeah, I think my job is just going to be win battles and get the pucks in these guys' hands and then go to the net. Obviously, they've been great the past week or so. And, it's two easy guys to play with and a lot of skill, and they think the game really well. And obviously, both are good on draws and down low in the D zone. So, I think this... You know, the way I play is a good compliment to these guys, and just kind of get into the dirty areas, win my battles on the walls, and, you know, try to get these guys the puck as much as possible and then just create havoc in front of the net.
6: And here's what Alex Wenberg thinks about Gaudette joining the line.
5: Well, I mean, I think that he's more of a power forward, maybe go a little bit more to the net. He's hard on pucks and physical. So I feel like for us, obviously, maybe he will find a little bit more scrums, finding rebounds. But overall, he's a really skilled player. He takes face-offs. He makes hard plays. So I feel like we can find something really good there. And then, I mean, I don't mind having a righty on the line as well. So every time you come up from the corner, you have someone ready to shoot. So we'll see. But, I mean, right now, just a few practices, it feels good.
6: It's an interesting thought about having a right-handed shot on that line that Wenberg was just talking about. And also, because Gaudette is a kind of a net front type of player, it's a little different than Eklund.
3: Yeah, it is. And William holds on to the puck a little bit longer than Adam does. But one of the reasons that Philip Kurashev has been so successful is because of how he is able to work with Wenberg and Eklund on getting to the open space because they hold on to the puck so well. So they can take a little bit of time to get used to playing with each other. But Adam Gaudette knows what makes him successful. He knows how to just play and be an impact player. So I'm not worried about that line. I'm actually looking forward to it. I'm so glad that Adam was back in the lineup.
6: Let's get to the keys to the game presented by Toyota, proud sponsor of the San Jose Sharks. Toyota, let's go places. With the keys, let's go to Drew.
3: Well, they're all puck focused today on our keys to the game. Number one, shoot the puck. Number two, pace off the puck. In other words, as soon as you lose it, you got to get going. You got to get your feet moving. You got to backtrack. You've got to make sure that you are, as soon as losing your puck, you're trying to get your feet moving and check to get the puck back. And numbers on the puck. And that's more defensive. So it also works offensively, being able to push the pace. And as you talked to Will Smith about, because the Kraken are very good defensively, you're going to have to support the puck better from underneath and maybe push the pace coming across. But in your own zone, you got to get numbers on the puck quickly. Can't let them get rolling and get their feet moving and being in the offensive zone and expanding the zone like we saw at home. Even though the Sharks did very well at home, there's still too much time spent on the zone. So get after them. So it's number one, shoot the puck, which, come on, man.
6: They didn't do enough of that.
3: They never do enough of that. You've got to fire the puck at the net, and Ryan Warsawski said you just got to keep harping on them. Number two, pace off the puck. In other words, you got to make sure you track back, make sure you help out and close those gaps, and numbers on the puck, especially in the defensive zone.
6: Those are the keys from Toyota, proud sponsor of San Jose Sharks hockey. Toyota, let's go places. We'll come back to Seattle and the Pacific Northwest with more of our Sharks warm-up show right after this on the San Jose Sharks Audio Network.
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6: Sharks and Kraken about to do battle here tonight in Seattle. I'm Dan Rusinowski along with Drew Remenda. What about the Kraken? What is it about this hockey team? It seems to be better, seems to be special. Well, I thought I would ask a defenseman who is joining the team this year. Ryan Lindgren has been on teams like the New York Rangers that have won the President's Trophy, on a team like Colorado that's definitely a cup contender, and he says it's a very interesting atmosphere.
9: I just think it's a very tight group. I noticed that right when I got here. You know, for a new guy coming in, they did such a great job helping me, feel part of the team right from the start. And such a hardworking group, too. I mean, that was something Lane really stressed at the start of training camp. And seems like guys really took to it. And, we're going to defend hard, be hard to play against. And, that's kind of our motto. And we've done a good job of it to start the season.
6: Well, it's going to be an interesting matchup. The San Jose Sharks go with Yaroslav Askarov in goal, playing in his second career game against the Seattle Kraken. Overall, Askarov is 2-4-1, going up against Joey Decord, who's having a great season at 6-1-3. Head coach Ryan Warsawski is coming up next with Coach's Chalkboard on the San Jose Sharks Audio Network.
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6: We're in Seattle for a quick road trip. The San Jose Sharks against the Seattle Kraken. I'm Dan Rusinowski along with Sharks head coach Ryan Warsawski. Well, this is your 14th game of the season. Looking at the 14 games, Where are you? And how are you from last year? Where have you grown? Where do you still have to grow?
10: Yeah, I think we've made strides. We definitely have made some strides since last year with a few more wins and probably in a lot more games and chances to win those games. And, I think we've learned lessons along the way with our group. And, we're continuing to, grind away at it and chip away at it and build this thing so we can win and be a juggernaut for a lot of years coming. So are we there yet? No, but we've made strides.
6: One thing I notice is that after the Detroit game, you lose the shootout. Tough game, you get the point, and in maybe seasons past, you might say, well, you got the point, it's okay, but these guys were mad.
10: Yeah, we were frustrated. I think the way, one, we didn't really have our legs in that game, playing the back-to-back with an emotional win against Colorado the night before. So we felt we could have won that game, even though we didn't have our best. But there was lessons to be had there. Our structure has been okay. Our puck management is really what gets us in trouble, and that's where we got to continue to work on.
6: It's interesting. This is a big test for you because Seattle's a very structured team. They're very good defensively. Their forwards get back. When you're in that situation, what's the most important thing?
10: Just to realize you don't have it that night, and it's okay because it's a long season. It's a grind, the schedule, and what have you, but our B game has to be good enough to get us wins, and being a simple hockey team that goes north with pucks, doesn't put ourselves in trouble with momentum shifts too frequently. So there's some lessons that we've talked about. There's some video that we watched as a group, and hopefully we continue to learn from it and work off of it and become better at out of it. So our group's in a good place. We know it. It's a very well balanced. We get some young guys and some good veterans that can kind of continue to lead the way.
6: Numbers around the puck, that's probably a big deal.
10: Yeah, for sure. We need to get some pressure on these defensemen tonight. They're big, they're long, but we believe if we can get some pressure on them with our forecheck, with our reloads, we can create some turnovers and create some offense.
6: Also, with a high IQ guy like, say, Will Smith, for instance, one of the things that he does is he creates space for himself and time for himself. Are those two attributes something that might be really critical in tonight's game?
10: Yeah, for sure. And we want to continue to build the that part of our game is holding on to pucks in the offensive zone is extremely important to create offense. And you watch the best teams, they puck protect really well up and down their lineup, and that's something that our young guys, we've really pressed them on holding on to pucks and creating offense. So tonight's a good chance of that with some big long defense, and we got to protect pucks, hold on to it, and create offense from it.
6: Getting creation on the power play is important. That's been a struggle so far, at least in the last couple of weeks. Is the main thing throw the puck to the net and something's going to happen?
10: Yeah, we got to put more pucks to the net. You know, that's 5-on-5. That's on a power play. It creates more chaos. We've talked about that. That's something that's a big key going into tonight. We need to shoot some pucks and create some chaos.
6: One personal note, really, is that you had Matty Beniers on the World Championship team. He and Will Smith lived together over the course of the last summer. What's Matt Beniers like? What's he like as a person, and how good a hockey player do you think he's going to be?
10: Great.
2: He scores!
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0: Celebrini moving in, shooting it. He scores! Mecca gets the game winner in overtime. Throws it in front. Palat the drive. Great save by Askarov. Ties the center to Foley. It's off the stick. Foley shoots. He scores!
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2: 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The Sharks come to the Pacific Northwest looking for a big win against the Seattle Kraken team. 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Celebrate responsibly. For the San Jose Sharks, and goal to our right for the first period, it's Yaroslav Askarov playing in his second career game against the Kraken. He would like to last longer than he did last time, only 25 minutes when he gave up four goals on seven shots. On defense, it'll be Dmitry Orlov, who has 10 assists this season, along with Timothy Liljegren. And up front, it'll be Alex Wennberg, the former Kraken expansion ad, along with Philip Kurashev and Adam Gaudette on the wings. Faceoff has been dropped. We are underway in the first period. Here comes Adam Gaudette down the left wing side across the blue line. He backhands behind the net. There's DeCord with the puck. He's very good at handling it. Dropped it off, but maybe Kurashev can keep it in. Nope, couldn't quite reach it. And here comes the Kraken attack. Down the left side, it's Eberle moving in with Tolvanen, trying to get the play toward the net for a rebound, but it ended up getting deflected by the San Jose defense. Opening minute of play, first period. The Sharks and the Kraken. As it's angled off the boards and pushed back to center ice, it'll be Seattle's Ryan Lindgren that goes back to control it. And the Kraken on the attack now move up to the Sharks' blue line. And Montour shoots one into the San Jose zone. Back behind the goal line, it's fed out in front, but Orlov poked it aside. Good job there against the Kraken forechecker, Jaden Schwartz. Coming back the other way now, it's Smith, Toffoli, and Celebrini. Celebrini's right out in front of a net. He pushed the puck toward the goal, but it went wide. Now it's in the right wing corner. Grabbed there by the Kraken D. It's Adam Larson. Lost it. Fed in front. Celebrini shoots. He scores! Larson lost it. Toffoli fed it right in front. And Macklin Celebrini said thank you. And he snapped it home to give the Sharks the 1-0 lead at 1:08 of this first period.
3: Well, that's a great start. Unfortunately, on that goal, Tyler Toffoli was hurt after that. He labored his way to the bench. And I think he got it like a knee on a knee. And he labored his way to the bench, and he's bent over. He's hurting right now on the bench. They're rocking back and forth. Terrific goal. Great start. 1-0 early into the game. And you always like that start on the road. Macklin, again, doing what Macklin does. But Tyler, who fed him the pass, is getting looked at on the bench right now.
2: We'll keep our eye on that right now as back to action we go. Ethan Cardwell is on the ice for his second game of the season. Worked it free in his own zone. And here come the Sharks. They've got seven defensemen dressed. And jumping up Dickinson, 2-on-1. Throws it in front. And Cardwell was there. He got a stick on it, but he poked it just wide of the net.
3: Wow, that was so close. So close.
2: That would have been absolutely spectacular if that had gone in. But instead, here come the Kraken the other way. It's Winterton moving into the Sharks zone. Little angle play toward the front of the net. Knocked aside there by Ty Delandria's stick. Loose puck in the corner, and the Kraken get it, but they inadvertently put it back to center ice.

0: And so it'll be picked back up there by Seattle. And they dump it back into the Sharks zone. And Coach Lane Lambert already making changes. Centering feet in front by Kraken. He's knocked aside by Goodrow in the right corner of the San Jose end. Dickinson with that golden chance along with Cardwell trying to dig it free defensively now. But good forechecking by the Kraken. Keep it in their control. And they send behind the San Jose net. There's Orloff behind his own goal line with Dickinson at the moment. Seven defensemen dressed for the Sharks because Michael Misa dinged something up in the morning skate here at Climate Pledge Arena. They say it's a lower body injury, and that's all they're telling us. But that is the reason why he is not in the lineup tonight. Lifted clear by the Sharks. What are the Kraken going to do with it? Well, Montour back skates to his own blue line. Plays it across the rink to Ryan Lindgren. Angles it forward for Montour, but Dickinson stepped up and checked it aside. San Jose changing the line and getting that Celebrini line out there. Very quickly, it's Smith in the near corner with Celebrini giving Eberle all kinds of problems. But Jordan Eberle's been through this before. And the veteran backhanded it around the boards, takes the pass down the right and moves into the Shark zone. Angles went on net. Stick save made by goaltender Yaroslav Askarov. Good to see Toffoli back on the ice as he lifts one clear back to center. Glove down, though. Here's Matty Beniers moving into the offensive end. Influenced to the outside there by Ferraro. He cuts behind the San Jose net. Backhands up toward the point. That's where Tolvanen will reverse the play into the corner. Actually, that's Vince Dunn there. Dunn working at the Tolvanen down deep. Back now to Vince Dunn on the point. He shoots. That's scooped up. Nice glove stop under pressure by Askarov. Play is called.
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0: 1-0 Sharks. Macklin Celebrini gets his eighth of the season from Tyler Toffoli at 1:08. Referees, by the way, tonight are Cody Beach and Chris Lee. The linesmen are Travis Garlitz and Dylan Bluchus. Off the faceoff now. Larson sends it toward the net. Shot is blocked. Adam Gaudette moves it back the other way. Gaudette playing back in the lineup tonight along with Wenberg and Kurashev. Philip Kurashev, one of the three stars of last week, in their forechecking right now. Gaudette finishes his hit on Dunn, but he got the puck down the ice. No icing on the play, and Askarov out of the net made the play into the corner, but it's intercepted there by the Kraken, and they bounce it toward the slot, yet the Sharks' defense got on it. Good job, Gaudette now working it free. Wenberg trying to get it from inside his skates, but couldn't quite control it, and the Kraken poke it loose. 15:50 to go, first period. The score is 1-0, San Jose. Back behind the Sharks' net, defenseman Shakir Mukhamadulin, watched by the forechecker, spun away from that. Fed it over now to Orloff. Orloff skates up the right side from the red line, shoots in. Joey Decord in net to our left, able to spin it up the boards there. Taken back now by the Kraken. That was Mason Marchment over there in his first season with this team. Shane Wright, one of the first-round draft picks on this team. There's 10 of them, actually, in the lineup. Worked free, but Jeff Skinner steals it back for the Sharks. And it'll be cleared back to Josh Mahura, who's at the Kraken blue line. They misfire on the puck. No icing on the play, so Askarov will just swing the play behind the net. Orloff takes it there. He was pursued by Winterton, but he dropped it behind the goal to his partner, Liljegren. And now Orloff gets it back and leads Kurashev on the left wing. He's up to the blue line, guns it in. Over to the left side of Decord. Defense for the Kraken trying to pick it up and break out, but the Sharks are forcing the issue here. San Jose intercepts at center. Goodrow across the line. Little tip. Now it's taken by Graff. He tried to go to the slot where Kurashev was waiting, but the puck went off of Kurashev's skate, and the Kraken got a break. Yanni Newman carries to the Sharks' line. Lost it on the stick check. Ty Cartier out there. This is a young line for the Kraken. They're able to bounce one forward into the San Jose zone, but a good back check by Barkley Goodrow with a nice step up there by Dickinson knocked it away. Berkeley Catton gets it back. The 19-year-old made the move on Desharnais. Cut behind the net, fed it back to the point, but a quick shot will be blocked. And the Sharks' Dickinson takes it and fires it up the left side for Tyler Toffoli, who moves from right to left in the first period and dumps inside the Seattle zone. 1-0 Sharks. The Celebrini line is back on the ice, and Macklin's got the goal. That'll be his eighth of the season. Chase Fort in the Sharks' end. Ferraro put it off the boards, not out. Chance here for Oleksiak. Spins off Celebrini, feeds to the slot off Eberle. The Sharks knock it aside and break out quickly. It's Celebrini moving across the line. Lead pass for Smith off the side of his stick. But he grabs it in the left corner, turns, exchanges now with Ferraro, and whips it cross ice onto the stick of Klingberg, who shoots. Relatively routine glove save made there by netminder Decord, but nice puck movement by the Sharks. We've got a break in the action. 13:38 to go in this first period. Our broadcast is coming to you from Climate Pledge Arena in Seattle. The score, the Sharks 1 and the Kraken nothing. This is the San Jose Sharks Audio Network. Well, Macklin Celebrini has points in 6 consecutive road games. 7 goals, 6 assists in that span. He has his 8th goal of the season, assisted by Tyler Toffoli off the turnover by the Kraken, forced by some solid forechecking. That was at 1:08 of the first period, and the San Jose Sharks have the 1-0 lead over the Kraken. Right now, Will Smith is going to take the draw. It's off to the left side of Joey Decord, deep inside the Seattle zone. First of 3 meetings on the campaign between these clubs. The next time we'll be here will be November the 15th, and then after that, the only game at the Shark Tank will be December the 20th, just before Christmas. Faceoff drop, and the Kraken jump to it. Jaden Schwartz feeds it on the right wing side for Kaapo Kakko. Stick handles up to the Sharks line and flicks it in. Right wing corner. Kakko, powerful guy in the corner. Worked it back to Adam Larson, but the pass was so powerful it went off his stick and bounced away. So the Sharks get a break and they start to move it out. Klingberg to Celebrini to center. Moves on the left across the line. Made the extra move down the zone entry, and that caused a offside, barely, but it was an offside play, and they'll bring it back with 6:46 gone by in the first, a 1-0 Sharks lead.
1: One area where the Sharks are going to have to be on their toes, it's the faceoffs. And that faceoff win by the Kraken, just that last one you called, Danny, was a perfect example, because on the wingers, the forwards, other than the centermen, they got jump off the faceoff. They're on their toes, so the Sharks wingers will have to be just as ready to go.
0: From the faceoff now, Eberle flips it ahead up to the red line, but Tim Liljegren steps in front of that. The Sharks defenseman is bumped by Eberle as he backhands one deep into Kraken territory, and Seattle picks it up there and they move it out. Beniers feeds on the right. Here's Eberle against Liljegren one-on-one across the line, and now Beniers taken down in front of net. That's going to be a 2-minute tripping call against the San Jose Sharks, and it happens at 7:07 of this first period. And headed toward the penalty box for the San Jose Sharks is Big Shaq.
1: Shakir Mukmadulin as Jordan Eberle's making his move. Wow. The tripping calls are very, very stringent this year, Dan. It looks like there's been an extra focus by the officials to make these tripping calls. It comes from the general managers, comes from the league. But there are some calls that I go,
0: Well, I'm more worried about those goals at the award when the net comes off the Murray. Because there was one
1: now,
0: in Minnesota. Oh, my goodness.
1: The one in Minnesota was broken down today on the NHL Network with the great Jason Demers and Mike Rupp talking about it. That's one we could get into for sure.
0: I say that was no goal.
1: It was no goal.
0: That's my opinion.
1: It should have been no goal.
0: No, right. Now, the McKinnon play, I could see why they called it a goal.
1: 100%. Yeah, we agreed with that. Yeah.
0: Power play hockey here for Seattle, and they're a pretty solid power play unit. 23.5%. They're throwing it around. Done the shot save. Rebound right in front for Eberle, and he tried to jam it in, but it went wide. Dunn keeps in right point, bothered there by the Sharks Dellandrea. Cross ice pass to Beniers. Back to Dunn. Back to Beniers in the right circle. He put it through the reach of Colin Graf, and the Kraken throwing it around the perimeter pretty well. On the far boards now, it's sent down low. Eberle tried to make the play, lost the puck. Tolvanen in trying to get back, but it's gunned around the near boards and kept in by Dunn on the right point. Fed to Tolvanen, but pass across the ice. Was that Dellandrea or was it Mario Ferraro?
1: Mario, yeah. Mario, nice job on pressuring up and then getting his stick in the passing lane.
0: All right. Sharks penalty to Mukmadulin off for tripping at 7:07. Has 44 seconds left on it. 1-0 Sharks leading the Kraken here on the goal by Macklin Celebrini. Inside the San Jose end, Liljegren looking for it. Can't quite get it. Fed across the rink. A giveaway. Goodrow steals it. He moves it up the center ice area. He's down the left. He's across the line. Shoots one from long distance. glove save made by DeCord, knocked it down, but that's a great job by Barkley Goodrow to kill some more time off that penalty.
1: Perfect positioning, shorthanded as usual.
0: And now back inside the strike zone come the Kraken for the final 14 seconds of their power play. It's off in the left wing corner. Orloff nice. Put a nice pass onto the stick of Cardwell, but Ethan Cardwell clears.
1: Yeah, perfect penalty kill work in the corner and then the outlet pass. And Cardwell supporting penalties over. Very well done by the Sharks.
0: And that is a confident defensive play by the Sharks' Dmitry Orloff. The penalty is over. Back behind the Sharks net, Dickinson double team, but he swings the puck over to John Klingberg, and the veteran defenseman puts it up the boards, and it'll be cleared out by Will Smith. So now the rest of the line change can occur. Mooka Madulin out of the penalty box, makes his way back to the Sharks bench. Play went off of somebody's body there. Celebrini's. Now here's Winterton shooting it, trying to get a deflection in front, but it was knocked wide of the goal by the two players in front of the net. Along the left right wing boards, Montour keeps in the Sharks' end. Klingberg lost it. Now Berkeley Catton twists and turns. The 19-year-old puts in the middle. Here comes a shot, and it's a save by Askarov off the stick of Ryan Lindgren.
1: Well, since the Celebrini goal, it has been mostly on the forecheck and the chances the Seattle Kraken. Not by a large margin. I mean, when you look at shots on goal or scoring chances, it's pretty much, I would say, 3-2, 4-2, but the Kraken have been bringing the pressure since they got scored on early by Backlund Celebrini. Sharks have to do a better job at exiting the zone and a better job of sustaining and getting the puck deep and getting some pressure going.
0: Faceoff coming up to the left side of Yaroslav Askarov. It'll be Eberle taking this faceoff against Ty Dellandrea. Dellandrea, the right-handed shooter, wins the draw pretty cleanly. Mario Ferraro goes behind the net, angles it forward, and Cardwell poked it to center ice. He's going to try to reach it as it got deflected back, but Mario Ferraro is going to have to play it in his own zone. Ferraro being pursued by Tolvanen. He pokes it up the boards. Needs some help here, but Dellandrea can't quite get it as Eberle does a really good job to seal off the lane. Taking it back, though, Skinner puts to the middle of Ferraro. He's out to center, and Ferraro from the red line flips one in. Sharks going to forecheck with Dellandrea and with Cardwell. Ferraro's on his way back to the bench, and the lines are changing from the D position. Fed all the way down the ice by Seattle. It's going to be icing against the Kraken. Reminder that San Jose Sharks hockey is on the air each and every game. We have all kinds of great activities on the Sharks Audio Network 24 hours a day. And the best place to find us is going to the Sharks Plus SAP Center app, opening up the app, and hit that live or listen button. No way that you can have an excuse for not listening to Sharks hockey. We're on all the apps, but the Sharks Plus SAP Center app is the best one. Off the draw. After the icing call, Eberle got to the red line and dumped it in. Mooka Madulin behind the goal line goes to Klingberg. He whips it rink-wide onto the stick of Gaudette. And Gaudette is pursued there by Alexiak, but he's able to backhand one in deep to the left-wing corner of the Kraken zone. Now Gaudette knocking one down. Being checked by Newman and by Wright. Fed it behind the goal line. There was Kurashev. He had Wenberg breaking in front. Couldn't get him the puck as it was blocked by a Kraken defender. On the near sideboards, Newman pushes it out. Got it to the middle of Wright. Being checked there by Gaudette. Nice effort by Gaudette. Now Kurashev comes up with it as he fed through the middle of the ice and found the puck on his stick. So he just drops it back to the defense as the Sharks need a line change here with 8.5 remaining in this first period. And Macklin Celebrini's goal, the difference, the Sharks up 1-0. Dumped into the Kraken zone again. Here comes Seattle on the move. Montour jumping up to center ice. Tried to toe drag and split through the defense, and he gets taken down on the play. Nice little body check there by the Sharks as Montour did everything but finish the play off. And it got stopped in front, and we get a whistle. Break in the action, 8:25 to go, first period. This broadcast is coming to you from Seattle, Washington. The score, the Sharks 1, and the Kraken nothing on the San Jose Sharks Audio Network. On Saturday, November 8th at 7 p.m., the Sharks take on the defending Stanley Cup champion Florida Panthers, and they will also honor the brave men and women who serve and have served our country during Military Appreciation Night. It's a night for the tank to honor the courage and dedication of our military community. All fans in attendance will receive a Sharks Military Appreciation flight tag. 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That'll be a good one. Panthers off to a somewhat slow start, but everybody in the Eastern Conference is above 500.
1: Yeah. The Western Conference is going to be muddled this entire season.
3: I think you're right.
1: Yeah.
0: Right now, we've got a face-off coming up deep in San Jose ice. 1-0 Sharks. The goal by Macklin Celebrini at 108. His eighth of the season, assisted by Tyler Toffoli. Off the draw. Scramble for the puck. Colin Graf banking it off the left wing boards. Got it out of the zone. Right now, it's Graf, Delandria, and Goodrow. Back on defense, it's Liljegren along with Orloff, the latter of whom has had a very good start to this game. Fed off the boards now, not cleared out. Taken back, Cartier, checked by Graf, who gets back there. Graf waiting for some help in the corner to the left side of his goaltender. He's hanging onto it as he's checked by Cartier. Graf finally worked it free. Up, now it's poked away from Liljegren, but Barclay Goodrow, great job, gets it across the rink. And here comes Delandria to carry it up to the red line, shoot it all the way down. The Sharks will make the line change here. Sam Dickinson is on the ice. Banks it in deep. He was looking for Goodrow on that inboard carom. That's a good read by Montour, who blocked that, cleared it back out to center ice for Seattle. 1-0 Sharks. Now it's bounced in on goal. Stopped there by Ducord. He's got Celebrini on him, but it doesn't bother him. He likes to handle the puck, and he poked it off the left boards, and the Kraken move it out. Kako for Seattle. Feeds it on the right to Jaden Schwartz. He twists his way into the zone, stops, put it back off the skate of Larson. Now done the shot. It's batted off of the glove hand of Askarov. He couldn't hold on to it, but it was deflected wide on the rebound. Held in by Vince Dunn. Checked by Toffoli. Dunn trying to whirl his way around the Sharks veteran. And he does get it loose. Beniers, make that Jaden Schwartz, pardon me, sends behind the goal line. There's Chandler Stevenson with it. He beats near side. Dunn the shot wide of the net. Stevenson kept it in. Trying to center it. It was blocked. Angled play put behind the net to Kaapo Kakko. Kakko to Schwartz. Moves into the circle. Had Kakko in front of the net. But the pass hit a skate. And the Sharks really dodged the bullet there.
1: They have been, as I said, in their own zone a lot this period. They got the goal, which was a great start, but not the consistent play away from their net that you want.
0: And what you're not hoping to hear is that we hope that that Cardwell play in the right after the goal is not going to be a difference here, because that was a two-on-one break. Here, Joey Ducord making a glove save. I'm talking about that two-on-one break that was set up to Cardwell right in front from Dickinson, and it just missed.
1: Time will only tell, my friend. Time will only tell.
0: Well, we'll see what
1: the
0: happens.
1: Other aspect, too, Danny, the Sharks have 9 hits versus the Kraken with 3 hits. What does that tell you?
0: They don't have the puck.
1: Exactly.
0: That's the one thing you always have to make sure you pay attention to, puck possession.
1: Yep.
0: The teams that don't hit, well, why is that? Because they have the puck
1: have
0: all the
1: puck.
0: The Great Red Wings used to always be last.
1: Yep. And right now the Sharks have a lot of hits, and that's the indicator is that they're chasing the puck a lot.
0: Yeah, number 13 in the NHL. Off the faceoff, Ferraro the shot. That's a good block by Seattle. Glove down by Beniers. Spots a man breaking up on the left wing side. Has him. He's looking for the pass back. Alex Wenberg, what a great job. The back check. And that return feed for Beniers was knocked away by Wenberg's stick.
1: That was a troublesome rush. It was very good by Alex.
0: Wenberg carries it up for the Sharks. Up to the blue line. Dumps in deep. Lost control of the puck. And now it's taken back. Kraken move in. Beniers tried the shot. Blocked. Taken back now by the Kraken. Tolvanen feeds near side. Mahura. Eberle's on the left point, gets the pass, stick handles, tries to shoot it. There's Wenberg again defensively to block that and knock it away. What's Mario Ferraro going to do with it? Well, he gets body checked by Tolvanen, but he lifts one down the ice. That will not be icing, so the Sharks will get a nice change with 5:20 left in this first period. It is a 1-0 Sharks lead. Shane Wright to center, losing on a combination check. Cardwell bumped right, and Celebrini scooted back and grabbed control of it. Now it's deep inside the Seattle zone, and Cardwell is in there energetically. Around the near boards, Orloff, good keeping, bounced it forward. That was close to a hand pass, but play continues. Now it's intercepted by Skinner. Skinner on the left side, swings it over to Celebrini, moves away from Lindgren. Centering feed! That's off the stick of Skinner, but he turns and pokes it back to a backskating Klingberg. Klingberg keeps it in, puts it up in the air, but unfortunately goes over everybody and winds up out of play.
1: Mason Marchman did a really good job on staying with Klingberg, getting his stick on that puck.
0: 4:46 to go in this first period. Our broadcast is coming to you from Seattle with the score. The Sharks 1, the Kraken nothing. This is the San Jose Sharks Audio Network. 4:46 to go in this first period. Macklin Celebrini's goal in the first minute and 8 seconds has given the San Jose Sharks the 1-0 lead. It was close to 2-0, but unfortunately for Ethan Cardwell, he just missed a tip. That was a nice setup by Sam Dickinson, who, by the way, is playing with a lot more confidence, isn't he?
1: Well, he should be, because he's played well. He has not looked out of place 1 second of any ice time. He has been a really nice fit. Plus, I think he trusts the guys he's playing with on the partnership. There's 7D, so he's got to play with some experienced veteran defensemen.
0: Off the faceoff now. Kraken in their own zone. Move it left to right. Moving up to the Sharks' blue line. Kako dumps it in. Chandler Stevenson tried to drop it. And there's Dickinson. Nice little defensive play. Took a page out of Orlov's playbook, but he threw it up the boards, and it was kept in and fired wide by Seattle. Now Dunn's shot blocked by Askarov. Rebound grabbed by Skinner. Headmans to Celebrini. He's down the left across the blue line. Looks for Skinner breaking in. Kako got a little piece of him, so he couldn't quite reach the puck. It winds up in the corner. Now it's Skinner working it free. Celebrini out there with Skinner and Cardwell at the moment, but they can't quite set it up in the slot and popped out to center ice. And Klingberg just dumps it in deep, and the Sharks will get a change.
1: Got a good look at the first period here, how the Kraken play defense in their own zone. They're very good. You want to talk about numbers on the puck? They do a very good job of it.
0: Adam Gaudette wins a battle behind the net, sends it back now to the point, gets a return feed, and shoots one with Wenberg in front, tipping it wide of the goal. Kurashev put it back to the point. Liljegren couldn't keep it in. Here's Winterton moving up ice with speed behind the defense, shoots one. That's a really nice stop down low by Askarov. Rebound near side. Sharks can't clear. Screenshot knocked down. They score. Well, Ryan Winterton gets his own rebound on that play as it bounced back to him, and a screen of chaos was set up in front of Askarov. And so all the right-handed shooting Winterton did was let the shot go, throw it toward the net, and something good will happen. And this game is tied 1-1.
1: Well, Gaudette and Alex Wenberg got tangled up with each other right in front of Winterton. Nice save to start things off, but then the Sharks can't get the puck. A good forecheck by the Kraken. And yeah, it was Wenberg and Gaudette. They collide with each other, actually almost check each other because they block the original shot, but they can't come up with it. Winterton does, fires it home.
0: So Ryan Winterton of the Seattle Kraken gets credit for the goal. For him, that is goal number one on the season. And this game is tied at one. Back inside the neutral zone. San Jose's got it. And Delandria will shoot one in. Now it's Delandria, Goodrow, and Graff out there. Kraken can't quite clear it. Good keep in by Mario Ferraro, turning away from a check. Now Graff on the right wing side grinds it out. Fell down behind the goal line. Unfortunately, Goodrow couldn't handle the puck. He got handcuffed a little bit, but Ferraro keeps it in again. Good job. Taken back by the Seattle Kraken. Oleksiak, the big 6'7 behemoth, able to push it out to center. And Seattle shoots one into San Jose territory with 2:35 to go in this first period. Shots are 10-4 in favor of Seattle, but it is a 1-1 tie here at Climate Pledge. Now moving through the neutral zone. Picked back up by the Sharks. Mukha Madulin's got it. Banked it forward. Here's Celebrini down the left wing side across the blue line. Couldn't get control of it, but Smith does. He put the pass to Toffoli, and he shoots right on net. That was a big save by Decord. Celebrini was right there, and Decord, very quick reaction, got the rebound.
1: I do like the thought of putting the puck on the net right away. Good job by Will Smith to get the puck to Tyler Toffoli. And, boy, Macklin Celebrini was really close to scooping that puck just before Joey Decord grabbed it with his glove. They got to get more of that, damn. They need more time and puck possession in the offensive zone.
0: Right now, Celebrini out there with Toffoli and Smith on defense, Orloff and Klingberg. Off the faceoff, Celebrini lost it to Chandler Stevenson. How about Macklin giving Stevenson a little bit of a shot right after the faceoff loss? Cleared all the way down by Seattle. No icing, so Askarov played it. Klingberg feeds it off the stick of Toffoli. Could be a chance. Wide open in front. What a spectacular save by goaltender Askarov on the man in front, Ty Cartier. Cartier keeps it in, tries to backhand it forward. That was just a broken play in which Cartier was wide open in front.
1: Macklin made a poor decision with the puck, and that's what caused the play to go right back at Askarov.
0: Will Smith whips it to the right wing, and the Sharks break out. Tyler Toffoli, who has an assist tonight, able to gun one into the offensive zone. It comes around the near boards with a minute 25 to go in this first period. Sharks have it. Here's Skinner throwing it up the right side. Wenberg across the line, holds it, feeds it over to the near side. They score! Ethan Cardwell has two career goals, and they're both against the Seattle Kraken. What a great play! Cardwell makes it 2-1 Sharks with a minute 18 to go in the first.
1: Alex Wenberg is something. I'm telling you, Alex Wenberg, he'll make anybody look good. Good play out of the zone on the blue line, first of all, to get things going the other direction. But on the play, Alex Wenberg with the stop up, he drives in with speed. As the play is a transition play, drives in with speed and then puts the brakes on, and everybody slides by. And that opens up the passing lane. A really nice timing by Ethan Cardwell. But what a beautiful play, first of all, defensively at the blue line, then Alex to finish it off with that beautiful pass.
0: Okay, so at 16:30 of this period, Ryan Winterton's first from Lindgren and Wright made it 1-1. But now at 18:42, Ethan Cardwell's first of the year comes from Wenberg and Skinner. And we are 2-1 San Jose, leading up to the final minute and 5 seconds of this first period. I'm sure Ethan Cardwell had a little extra energy in that fist pump we saw when he scored the goal because of the lost opportunity he had earlier.
1: Yeah, I almost had it earlier right after Macklin scored, but right there, that was a beautiful play. And it all sets up from your defense standing up at the blue line, causing the turnover, and then getting going the other way. That's the key for the Sharks' defense, setting up your offense.
0: Couple of number 10s in the faceoff circle. Delandria against Beniers. Interesting to note Ryan Warsawski's comments about Beniers, about how much he respects him as a two-way player. Off the draw, Beniers wins it. Shot wide by Dunn. Minute remaining in the period. This is no time to lose focus. You're up 2-1. You're in the final minute of the first period. What's Dickinson going to do with it? Gets it over to Wenberg. He chips it off the boards. Little fight for it there. Wenberg reaching in, trying to gain control of it. Nobody really controlling it as the clock continues to tick with 40 seconds left in this first period. The captain, Jordan Eberle, in there for the Kraken. They finally get it out after a big scrum there along the boards.
1: Ty Zalandria, Alex Wenberg, and Sam Dickinson doing the work.
0: Jason and Sam not related, by the way.
1: No, not related at all.
0: Just have the same last name. Down to about 18 seconds left in the first period. There's a little race for it back inside the Kraken territory, but Dunn angles it off his own end board around to the far side of the ice. Montour sends it out to center. Good up. Here come the Kraken on the move to the Sharks' line. Beniers near boards, throws it back. Montour the drive, deflected wide and past the net by goaltender Askarov, and that's it for the period. Good end of the period. Askarov with a couple of really big stops, by the way. Most especially on Ty Cartier's golden chance in front.
1: Yeah, I think what we saw the game for Askarov earlier last week, it kind of signaled the coming out party where he's starting to feel more confident in his game and really doing an outstanding job of making the big stop when he needs to. Sometimes, as we've talked about, Dan, it's when you make them, not how many you make.
0: Shots on goal, 11-6 in favor of Seattle at the end of one, but goals by Celebrini, his eighth, by Cardwell, his first, give the Sharks a 2-1 lead. We'll be right back with our first intermission guest next on the San Jose Sharks Audio Network. Welcome back to Seattle. It's a 2-1 Sharks lead at the end of one. Let's go right to the Sharks dressing room where Macklin Celebrini is waiting to have a chat with Drew.
1: Macklin, first off, great goal. How much does the relationship with you and Tyler and Will off the ice affect your on-ice chemistry?
3: I think, whenever you get close with guys, it's easier to kind of play off them, have good chemistry, and I think that's what our line has.
1: You do a great job of breaking down the game. I know you're a student of the game, so break me down that first period. You guys score the first goal, and then after that, it's tough keeping the puck in the offensive zone. What is it, the numbers that they play with Seattle, or a different type of pressure you're dealing with?
3: Yeah, the puck's bouncing a little bit. It's tough to kind of get possession of it, and obviously their goalie's pretty good at playing the puck, so I think we just got to kind of stay on it, and we'll get more chance.
1: So what is the challenge so far that you've seen after the first period with them, besides that they get on and that puck bounces to come through in the second and third?
3: Yeah, I mean, they play with speed. Right. They have good defensemen. They make good plays. They're good at breaking out the pucks. So I think the more pressure we can put on them, the more pucks we can turn over.
1: Thank you, young man. Appreciate it.
3: Thanks a lot.
1: Macklin Celebrini with the first goal of the game. And what is that now, Danny? His 18th point, 19th point, I do believe. And we're just, 13 games into the
4: 14
1: season? 14 games in.
4: He's
1: sorry, 14 games
4: 19
1: in.
4: 19 points.
1: 19 points. He has been the guy who's been the offensive driver. And a lot of talk for Macklin Celebrini right now when you're hearing all over the place in the NHL talk, sports shows, etc., is Macklin Celebrini. Will he be an Olympian? What I love about Macklin, he doesn't want to hear that talk. He just wants to go out and play and help the Sharks win. So far, it is 2-1. Ethan Cartwell's got a goal, as does Macklin Celebrini. And we are in Seattle at Climate Pledge Arena on the San Jose Sharks Audio Network.
2: 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We're connecting you to more than 30 years of Sharks hockey. Let's go beyond the numbers.
0: We go beyond the numbers here in Seattle, where we have a nice raucous crowd on hand. The Sharks lead the Kraken by the score of 2-1. And you know, this hockey world is so small. Everybody knows everybody else, it seems, because they grew up together, either playing with each other or against each other. And I'm always fascinated to find out exactly what the connections are. For instance, this past summer, Matty Beniers of the Seattle Kraken and Will Smith of the San Jose Sharks not only spent a lot of time working out together in Boston, but they actually lived together in an apartment in South Boston so they could be near where they worked out and so they could train together and get prepared for the season together. Smith talked about the long relationship that he has.
3: Yeah, it's gone back a few years now, and this summer we lived together and had a blast. We work out, skate together too, so it's a great summer, and it's a lot of fun to be around.
0: Beniers has a lot of strengths as a hockey player, and Will Smith gave us a couple of ideas of what he thinks some of them are.
3: I think he's just a super smart player. He's reliable, but also has that kind of offensive ability to, you know, kind of break out and make some crazy plays.
0: The other person who has a contact with Matty Beniers, of course, is the head coach of the San Jose Sharks, Ryan Warsawski, because he had him on the World Championship Tournament team, and that's where they won a gold medal together. So obviously there are some good memories as far as Warsawski is concerned with Matty Beniers.
5: Great person, great kid, obviously a Boston guy, so you know we know the character that comes with that, but no, really good 200-foot center. He's probably the one guy that surprised me the most on that team, as far as when you get your hands on him and you coach him and you watch him on your side of it, you see the details he plays with. I think he's one of the most underrated centers in this game, the way he can check, the way he can, you know, affect the power play, the penalty kill. He's smart. His engine and his motor, it goes up there with the best in the National Hockey League, in my opinion. So he was great for us. He's a great kid. Obviously, a lot of memories this past spring, but tonight we want to make him feel it a little bit.
0: Berkeley Catton may be in his first National Hockey League season after getting drafted 8th overall by the Kraken in 2024. But he's got a long history since he is from Saskatoon, Saskatchewan, not only with his teammate Chandler Stephenson, but also with a man who plays for the San Jose Sharks and Macklin Celebrini. He talked about it.
6: In U18s, I played with Mac growing up. I remember we were on the same Western Canada team when we were like 9 years old. I've known Mac forever, so, you know, pretty awesome to see what he's been doing. You know, he's an awesome dude, and, you know, it'll be fun to play against him up here tonight.
0: One thing that Berkeley Catton says is that Macklin Celebrini is competitive at absolutely everything. He said there are lots of examples of it.
6: Yeah, I could think of lots of times away from the rink that there was almost scraps with just how competitive, you know, not Macklin obviously, but all of us were. He's ultra competitive, and, you know, that's allowed him to get to this stage.
0: What are some of the non-hockey examples that Berkeley Catton can give about Macklin Celebrini's competitiveness?
6: I can think of, like we'd play in between games, we'd play like soccer and stuff, and obviously Macklin's dad had a background in soccer, so he was really good. And then like ping pong, there would be, I could think of so many things, just little games like that we would, it was so ultra competitive all the time.
0: Well, that's certainly the connection in the game of hockey that seems to always reawaken whenever teams play each other in the NHL. Experience the game like never before with insights and stats calculated by SAP. We connect you to 30 years of Sharks hockey as we go beyond the numbers. The Sharks have a 2-1 first intermission lead over the Seattle Kraken. We'll continue in a moment on the San Jose Sharks Audio Network. Macklin Celebrini and Ethan Cardwell are the goal scorers for the Sharks. Ryan Winterton has one for Seattle, and it's a 2-1 Sharks lead at the end of the first period here at Climate Pledge Arena. Drew, a couple of interesting notes. Macklin Celebrini now has 6 goals and 6 assists on the road in only 5 road games. Normally, we look at road games for young players and we say, okay, if he's getting a lot of points, they're probably mostly at home when your team has the last change and when you're in a familiar atmosphere. But Macklin Celebrini is one of only 2 players in the NHL that has 12 points on the road this year. The other one is Cale Makar of the Colorado Avalanche. So he is in, once again, rarefied air, especially when you consider the fact that he is a teenager. 13 points in the team's first 6 road games are the second most in NHL history by a teenager.
1: Well, Macklin Celebrini has served notice to everybody in the National Hockey League, and that he is a budding superstar. I don't throw that term around lightly.
0: Hey, Todd McClellan used the word.
1: Yeah, Todd McClellan used the word.
0: He does not use that word.
1: No, he does not throw around compliments with generosity. It is remarkable to see him each and every day on the ice, either a game or practice, just continue to push and push and push. And when you watch Macklin Celebrini, you're forgetful that he is only 19 years old.
0: It's incredible.
1: It is absolutely incredible. With all due respect to the wonderful players you and I have been fortunate enough to cover, call on games, become friends with, and have a front row seat at the great games they played for the San Jose Sharks, Danny, I can't think of anybody who has made this much of an impact this early with the Sharks and with a ceiling that is right now immeasurable.
0: Do you know why you can't think of one? Because there isn't one.
1: Because I'm old?
0: No.
1: Because
0: there isn't one.
1: No, you're right. There isn't one. There's, it's, and I don't think, you know, because we watch these guys every day and we've gone through it before, you get a bit of homerism in you. We try to be as fair as possible. And you can't help it, but you have some favoritism there. But when you watch NHL TV, you watch and listen to NHL radio. You watch and listen to everybody else around the league. When they talk about the San Jose Sharks, they talk about Macklin Celebrini. And when they talk about Macklin Celebrini, they're saying the same things that we are.
0: You know what else? I notice everybody's staying up later in the East Coast.
1: Yeah.
0: They're staying up to pay attention to what the Sharks are doing.
1: Right. And we talk about Macklin so much. And with rightfully so, but there's another guy that he plays with that we're also, you and I are huge fans of, is Will Smith.
0: Absolutely.
1: And I don't think that Macklin is as good as Macklin is without Will.
0: I think you're right.
1: I think he and Will do a great job of balancing each other out. Will loosens Macklin up, and Macklin is able to kind of put a little bit more seriousness in Will's game on the ice. Off the ice, they're kids. You know, we've seen it right outside our office door, knuckleheads. And it's so much fun that they're together and so much fun that they have. That's why I asked them that first question. The relationship off the ice with Tyler and Will, how does that transfer to on the ice? And Macklin said, well, when you're with somebody and you care for somebody and you're there, you know, every day and you have that relationship, it's definitely going to transfer. Ryan Reeves, when we were in Minnesota, it was Minnesota. I asked him about the culture and why it's important. And he said, you can't win with people that you don't believe in and you don't love. And, yeah, he used the L word. And you see that with Macklin and Will and Tyler. And you see that with this team. The more and more that we're around them this year, I'm so impressed with the culture that is being created.
0: We're between periods one and two. It is a 2-1 Sharks lead over Seattle. Back in a moment on the San Jose Sharks Audio Network. Face off at center ice, and we're underway in the second period as goaltender Yaroslav Askarov tends the net to our left. Sharks are up 2-1. The go-ahead goal by Ethan Cardwell coming at 18:42 of the first, his first of the year, and his second career goal, both against the Kraken, I might add. Wenberg and Skinner assisted on that play. Seattle has a goal from Ryan Winterton. Seattle on the ice now dumps one into the Sharks zone. The bouncing play on the left wing side, grabbed by Matty Beniers, and he backskates almost out of the zone at the last second. He tosses one into the left corner. Everly banked it off the end boards to Tolvanen. Back to the point. Montour the drive. And that is glove. Nice stop by Askarov. This, you know, Montour's got a heck of a shot. And that was a big, big, big reaction.
1: A couple of things that you notice from the Seattle Kraken, and this has been almost since the get-go of this birth of this team, is that their D get up on the play. But nobody does it more than Montour. Montour gets up the blue line and loves to shoot it. And he's got a rocket and a good save by Askarov.
0: His D partner has been Ryan Lindgren this year, and Lindgren coming to the team noting how easy it is to play with him because of the way he reacts on the ice. Off the faceoff, Mario Ferraro has for San Jose. Sharks got the draw back from Celebrini. San Jose only won 40% of the draws in the first period. Let's see what Celebrini can do. Dances across the line, made a little extra move, and Kaapo Kakko, back-checking, reached out with his stick and poked it all the way from just inside the blue line all the way to his own goaltender. And DeCord stopped it.
1: Well, we were talking to Lane Lambert today, head coach, the new head coach of the Seattle Kraken. He's the guy who preaches defense first. And you think about the guy he worked for many, many years, Barry Trotz. And they won a cup together in Washington. And he knows that defense is the first thing you've got to make sure you've got in your game. So it's five guys back, and you have to be aware of that.
0: Back inside the Sharks zone very quickly. Kraken throwing it around. Dunn, left wing board, sends it back to the point. Stevenson, the one-timer, and there's Askarov again to make the stop. Pretty good job there by Ferraro against Kakko, who was looking for a rebound chance.
1: Yeah, I like the way that the Kraken play. I think they do a very good job of getting up on the play. They got numbers around the puck, both offensively and defensively. The Sharks will have to counter that, and that's why we had pace off the puck is one of our keys to the game. I think they need to get on their toes a little bit more, Dan.
0: They need numbers on the puck, too. Yep. That was your other key.
1: Yep.
0: And I think that's a critical factor here. Off the faceoff, Mahura cross ice. The shot up high, taken there by Oleksiak, but it's wide of the net. Obviously, the Kraken have done a little research on Askarov. They want to go up high on that stick side if they can. And, of course, that's what Yaroslav's been working on a lot in practice with Thomas Spear.
1: Certainly has.
0: Sharks move in. They're up 2-1. Kept in there on the left point by Dickinson. He's going to get a pass back there from Skinner, and he sends it toward the net that's deflected into the corner. Off into the left corner. Work free by Cardwell. Cardwell turned to his forehand, lost it on a stick check, and the Kraken able to break out. And the Seattle team going for the puck. Dickinson skating back to make it a contest. It was Winterton who's got the goal. Dickinson knocked him off the play. Cardwell, good puck protection there on the right side. Got it away from Catton. But Catton's going to get it back as a dump-in attempt by Delandry. It was blocked. And Cartier had a good chance. He can fire the puck high and wide. Cartier had that great chance in the first period that Askarov stopped. Cardwell, good defensive play on him. Kept the centering pass from going out to a teammate. But Lindgren keeps him to the point. And he will twist and turn down the right boards before sending back to Montour for a shot. Hit a skate. Poked at by Cartier to an open spot in the corner. Penalty coming up. It's going to be against the Sharks. Right now, play in front of the San Jose net. That's where the penalty came from. Extra skater coming on here for Seattle as Montour sends it over far side. Catton tries to center it, but it's touched by defenseman Dmitry Orlov. And we get the whistle. And now it's 2:45, the time of the penalty.
4: 2 minutes for hooking.
0: Ethan Cardwell is going to take the hooking penalty against the Kraken.
1: Now the Kraken are buzzing around. And you get your stick up off the ice and get it on the opponent, you're going to get that call. And it was right in front of the net. Ethan just was defending and just got his stick in the wrong spot.
0: Only two penalties have been called by the officials, Cody Beach and Chris Lee. Both to the Sharks. Mukhamadulin got one for tripping in the first period. Now Cardwell goes in for hooking at 2:45 of the second. Once again, the Kraken power play steps onto the ice again. Off the faceoff, they win the draw, throw it around. Eberle, left wing half boards, moves away from Wenberg, stops in the corner, tosses back to Chandler Stevenson, gets a return feed behind the net. Back to Stevenson on the left boards, walks into the circle, throws it rink wide. A little bit too much steam on that pass, and it ricocheted off Tolvanen and all the way back out.
1: Had some heat behind that one.
0: Sure was. Now we're down to about a minute 30 remaining on the power play for the Kraken. Here comes Seattle, moving right to left in the second. Eberle and Beniers exchanging passes. Beniers did a good job to poke it in traffic behind the net. Stevenson to the right circle. Tolvanen exchanging passes. Ilya Tolvanen trying the shot. Good job by Kraft to step in front of that and block that attempt. Kept in, though. Dunn getting it from Tolvanen. Moving down low to Eberle. Now it's taken back by Vince Dunn. He backskates up to the point, moves away from Wenberg, tosses to the right circle. There's Tolvanen. He's got Beniers in the bump position, but he goes back to the point men. Now it's Stevenson with it, shooting it up high again, wide off the glass and out of the zone. That's as good as a Sharks clear.
1: Chandler looking for the over-the-blocker like you talked about, Danny, the over-the-glove.
0: Right now, back inside the Seattle zone. 40 seconds to go, approximately, left in the Cardwell penalty. Here comes the rush on the second unit. Schwartz throws it toward the front of the net. That was a good scoring chance for Shane Wright, but he just couldn't bang it in. It ends up in the right wing corner, work free. Now it's taken back by Seattle. They toss to the point. Montour exchanging passes with Mason Marchment. Marchment angles one to the left corner, taking it back. Kaapo Kakko, work free by Schwartz. Shane Wright spinning, loses on the check to Vinny Desharnais, one of seven defensemen the Sharks have dressed. Kakko throwing it around. 10 seconds on the power play. Kaapo Kakko knocked off the puck there by Goodrow. But then Mukko Madulin couldn't make the play. It was batted down. Penalty almost over. One more chance on the power play. Mukko Madulin, nice block on a centering pass. Penalty is over. Here's Montour shooting it high and wide.
1: I think he tried to do that high and wide and get that bounce you talked about earlier, Danny, but he just came off the boards dead.
0: And so the Kraken take it back. Sharks are even strength, but here comes Seattle moving in. Karche rips the shot wide of a net. Rebound to the left wing corner of the Sharks zone. Mukko Madulin sends it up the boards. Cardwell couldn't control it. Angled into the zone there. And it'll be Winterton working it free. Wow, what a play by Macklin Celebrini. Now he gets tripped up. Celebrini makes a great defensive play. And it looks like he just drew a penalty on Seattle. And the Sharks will have a power play. Macklin turned as if to say, is that penalty against me?
1: He did think for a second, didn't he?
0: And it's not. It's going to go against the Seattle Kraken. The time of this penalty, 5 minutes and 18 seconds. Ty Karche is stepping in. This will be the first Seattle penalty.
1: Yeah, and again, it's another example of why Macklin is so appreciated throughout the National Hockey League is that he checks, too. He's not just a one-dimensional offensive player. Comes down, plays his man good on the stick, and then as he puts his man into the boards, he gets tripped. And now the Sharks are on their first power play of the evening.
0: Alex Wenberg steps onto the ice for the San Jose Sharks. 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Wenberg is taking the draw. Toffoli feeds it back to Will Smith. Now he leaves it for point man Klingberg, who shoots. That's blocked. Smith guns it around. Macklin Celebrini is at the near side. He stops it on the half boards, moves in, throws to the middle, tip back by Toffoli. Klingberg's got it. Feeds a nice pass to Will Smith in the left circle. Back for Klingberg on the point. Fakes, goes to Celebrini for a drive, and a pad save made by Decord, but the Kraken clear.
1: Nice play all around. Nice save as well.
0: Klingberg back at it. Sharks on the man advantage. Klingberg moving it up almost to the blue line. Nowhere to go, so he dropped it back to Celebrini, and the Sharks go for the attack. What a play by Celebrini in the zone entry. Got it back to Klingberg. Now Toffoli the drive. Celebrini's right there, but Decord gave up no rebound. Just little subtle things that Celebrini's doing on that play are amazing.
1: But also, John Klingberg reading that play very well. He gets up quick, and then as it gets over to Toffoli, Celebrini, after he makes the play on the entry into the zone, he just takes his little bit of extra time because he knows the play's got to get to the net, and then he wants to try to have the flash screen or maybe there for the rebound. So really heads-up play by everybody on that.
0: Wenberg, Celebrini, Toffoli, Klingberg, and Smith, the five guys out for the power play. Notice that all five are forwards, except, well, Klingberg's a defenseman, but he's an offensive defenseman. Four forwards and one offensive defenseman. Off the draw, fed all the way down the ice. And we've got Minute 10 left on the penalty to Cartier. Went off for tripping at 5:18. Klingberg, stick handles up to the red line, drops it back to Celebrini. Here come the Sharks. Celebrini to Smith, whips it across the blue line. There's Wenberg. He's got Celebrini in the left corner. Grabs the puck. Centering attempt. Toffoli was nearby. It was blocked. But Celebrini goes back to Smith. Now over to the far side of the ice. Klingberg goes in deep. Left wing corner. Feeds back to Smith. Almost lost it. Got it back to Klingberg. Klingberg circles in the left circle. Now he crisscrosses with Smith and gives Will the puck. Will Smith tried to dish it across to Macklin Celebrini. It's partially blocked. Celebrini recovers it now. 30 seconds to go in the power plays. He goes over to Will Smith. He tried to tip it in front there for Wenberg, but it was intercepted and cleared by Seattle.
1: Will has got to be more aggressive on putting the puck on the net. He's got a heck of a shot. I thought last game he passed up too many opportunities to shoot. They're trying to get too cute. Put that puck on the net. With that shot, he should be shooting all the time.
0: 10 seconds to go on the power play. One more chance. Liljegren on the ice. He's in the corner in front. Gaudette, the shot. Save. Rebound. Bouncer toward the goal line. Saved away by the defenseman.
1: Wow, I don't know how close that is. We're going to have to get a look at that on the overhead. Wow, that was, I thought for sure that it was going to be bounced in.
0: That was Joshua Mahura right in front of his own goal. Former Ducks defenseman getting a piece of it. The question is, did it cross the goal line? They'll probably take a look at it, but it looks like it was a great defensive play.
1: They'll be looking right now at the in the NHL situation room. We don't hear a horn. That means it didn't cross the goal line.
0: Here's Liljegren moving at center ice. Dumps into the Seattle zone. 12:15 to go, second period. Shots are 12-10 in favor of Seattle, but the Sharks lead 2-1. San Jose 0-1 on the man advantage, and Seattle 0-2. Sent toward the net, knocked down in front. Nice job by Mukko Madunen to keep it away from the forecheck of Marchment. And he swings a pass up the right boards and got it out of the zone. But Seattle's Adam Larson, oh so steady, shoots one into the Sharks' end. Sharks back to get it. Delandria moves to the middle. Here's Dickinson on the attack. Feeds it in the direction of Delandria, but it hit a skate. And so Dickinson's caught up ice. Delandria's getting back. Good job there by the Sharks. Mukko Madunen to step in front of a pass that could have resulted in a shot toward the goal.
1: Sam Dickinson, poor pass at the offensive blue line, feeds the transition game, but fortunately it was defended well. You can't make those plays in front of the D at the offensive blue line. Got to put him behind, and he knows better. He's a defenseman.
0: Doug Hood is probably saying something to him about it on the bench
1: exactly
0: right now.
1: That's exactly what he's doing.
0: Right now dumped in by the Sharks. Offensive zone. San Jose up 2-1. Vinny Deharnay out there with Ferraro. And Cardwell checking it, but fed back the other way. Berkeley Catton, who's been noticeable today, able to dump it into the Sharks' end.
1: One of the few hockey players from Saskatoon I don't know.
0: You don't know him? I'm shocked. I figured you know his whole family history. Nice little check by Wenberg, knocking down Catton. Welcome to the NHL, kid. The 19-year-old working it around the boards, though. Now Wenberg gets to Deharnay. And Vinny Deharnay does get out very well. Carries to the red line, shoots one in. And now it's Celebrini on the ice, stick handling, but losing on the check to Catton. Those are two kids that played together and against each other all through their youth.
1: That was an interesting conversation you had with him talking about Macklin.
0: Yeah, it was kind of fascinating to see what they competed against each other at.
1: And then together
0: everything
1: as well.
0: Yes. Kraken now moving it out of the zone. Sharks 2, Kraken 1. They dump into the San Jose zone. Tolvanen went for the big hit on Liljegren, but Timothy Liljegren slipped through that. Yet the puck deflected back to the right corner, and Tolvanen moves it back. Shot attempt there blocked partially by Orlov. Orlov gets the headman from Celebrini, got to the blue line, feeds it across the ice, and Will Smith will rifle it around the board. Celebrini protecting the puck, chipping it in the direction of Toffoli, who's walking back toward the bench, actually, at the end of his shift. Fed back to center ice. Oh, what a play by Smith. Up ice for Dickinson. Two on one moving in. He stick handles. He shoots. The save made by the goaltender Decord. A two on one with Celebrini, and Dickinson went for the goal, and you can't fault him on that. That was a great save.
1: Great save. Really good idea by Sam.
0: Down the ice comes Jeff Skinner. Bumped as he reaches the zone of the Kraken. Nice play by Vince Dunn to knock him off the puck. Coming back is Chandler Stevenson against Cardwell one-on-one. Gets some help. Dropped it off far corner to Schwartz. He feeds behind the San Jose net. And there's Dickinson with it. A little bit of a dangerous play up the middle there for Sam, but the Sharks came over to help him out. And that was a combination of Delandria and Cardwell getting control. There's a dump in now by Seattle. Could be trouble, but there's a fan pass. Now it's Stevenson back to the point man. And here's a shot by Larson. And the save made. Got a penalty coming up here.
1: I think it's going to be on Seattle. Interference in front of the net.
0: Yep, looks like it is. As we have a break in the action. 8:57 to go in the second. 2-1 Sharks. 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
0: I'm Dan Rusinowski along with Drew Remenda here at Climate Pledge Arena in Seattle. So far, so good for Sharks hockey. They're up by the score of 2-1, but Seattle isn't going anywhere. They continue to work hard and play a structured brand of hockey that the Sharks have come to expect. A lot of chatter on the Sharks bench right now about the upcoming faceoff. Meanwhile, Alex Wenberg having a word is we have a penalty called here against Yanni Newman for interference at 11:03. That was right in front of the Sharks net. And so San Jose goes back on the Power Business Technology power play. And they win the draw. Oh, Klingberg couldn't keep it in.
8: Oh. He scores!
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1: He's going to do it.
2: And I love the fact it was our first thing, shoot the puck. It was our first key to the game, shoot the puck, and Klingberg shot the puck. Last power play, they were trying to pass the puck into the net. That one was just a rocket. Great shot by John.
1: Klingberg's second goal of the season. Will Smith will get the primary assist on that one. Off the faceoff, we are back to action. And the Kraken send it up the left side. Rink-wide toss now. Macklin Celebrini, by the way, getting the second assist. He's the one who fed the puck over to Will Smith. So Macklin's got one goal and one assist tonight. So his road mastery continues in the National Hockey League. He's right at the top of the league in scoring in road play.
2: That says something.
1: He's only 19.
2: He's only 19. That says so much because the road is always the harder place to play.
1: Without question.
2: You don't get the matchups you want. You don't probably, you're getting the other team's top checker, especially like a player like Macklin Celebrini. And it doesn't bother him.
1: No, nothing fazes him. And I think it was pretty cool to see last game as one of the wild things about that game against the Red Wings was the battle between Celebrini and Mo Sider. So now we get a penalty coming up on the Sharks as Cardwell takes it across the blue line. What's going on in the corner over there?
2: The stick was caught. There's a stick caught in the door jam where, you know, where this
1: is this a Slava Butsayev moment?
2: Yes, except his Slava didn't. Nobody took it in the neck on that one.
1: Yeah, that was years ago, folks, for those of you who don't remember.
2: St. Louis, Missouri in the old building. We thought Slava was in dire straits after that one.
1: We've got a break in the action. Power play hockey coming up here in just a second as Jeff Skinner is going to take the penalty for the San Jose Sharks. A two-minute hooking call at 12:30. Sharks lead 3-1. Back after this on the Sharks Audio Network. Jeff Skinner takes a two-minute penalty for hooking at 12:30 of the second period. Sharks lead 3-1, and now the Kraken power play steps out. Seattle wins the draw, or hold
2: on,
1: just a second. They're going to redo it. A false start.
2: Yep.
1: Maybe a warning? I don't know. I was wondering about a face-off violation there.
2: I thought maybe Stevenson was getting called for a face-off violation, but no, doesn't look like it.
1: Looks like it's just a stern warning from Travis Gorlitz, the linesman. He's going to get thrown out. So Matty Beniers will step in. Sharks 0-for-13 streak on the power play came to an end with John Klingberg's second goal of the season from Smith and Celebrini at 11:21. That's why the score is 3-1, Sharks. And now it's a power play for Seattle. Stevenson. One of the many players from Saskatoon that Drew Remende does know.
2: I've known Chandler since he was 13 years old, maybe even younger.
1: He sends one toward the net, tip wide by Eberle. Vince Dunn, right point, keeps it in. Stick handles, throws it off to the near circle. There's Chandler Stevenson, behind the back pass, got it back to the point. Dunn to the right, quick shot. That's deflected. That's a broken stick for Ferraro that knocked that puck wide. Ferraro is stickless inside his own zone.
2: Don't like that.
1: Everybody else is a right-handed shot, so that doesn't help. Right now on the right wing side, it's taken by Dunn. Now he throws to the right. Tolman in the drive, wide, and it's all the way out of the zone, and the Sharks can change.
2: DeCourt wants to play it up, but a really good job by Colin Graf to take away that passing option from Joey DeCourt. Really smart by 51 for the Sharks.
1: That's just a knowledge of what the goaltender does for the other team. That means he's been well prepared, too.
2: Yes, sir. Very good call, Danny.
1: As right now in the neutral zone, the power play for Seattle picks up. Beniers sends to the middle. Here's Eberle. He's been really noticeable today.
2: He's such a good hockey player. Over 1,000 games now. He's all grown up, that kid.
1: I remember when he was a rookie, too.
2: Yeah.
1: His pass was knocked away. Sharks able to clear. 37 seconds left in the Jeff Skinner penalty. And let's see what the Kraken can do here with Kaapo Kakko moving in the attack right to left. Tried the shot. Is that another broken stick?
2: I think that's the same one.
1: Okay, that's just a piece of the same one from Ferraro.
2: Yeah.
1: Sharks have Wenberg, Mukka Madulin, Goodrow, and Liljegren out there right now. Marchment exchanges passes. Mason Marchment. You remember him when? Thrown in deep now. Kakko. Stick handling, throwing it back to the point. 8 seconds left on the power play. It's all on the

0: perimeter. Good job here by Wenberg and Mukhamadulin. Maybe one chance here for Mason Marchment side of the net. Liljegren went down. He's trying to make a pass across the rink. He does. Penalty is over. Kako the shot. Save made. Askarov. Rebound. Fired wide by Montour. And it's Barkley Goodrow racing for the puck, but way out of his net there inside the Seattle zone. It's Decord keeping it away from the Sharks. So San Jose has successfully killed off the penalty. Seattle is 0 for 3 in the power play, and the Sharks are 1 for 2.
1: I love the fact that Mason wears number 27. Mason Marchment wears number 27. His late great dad wore it. And continuing the circle, so to speak.
0: Dump down the ice. Looks like it's icing against the Sharks here.
1: Yeah. We talked to him today. It was great to see him. I remember when he was, how old was he? 10 years old, maybe. Maybe. Running around the dressing room all the time, running around SAP Center at San Jose. And they just had a baby. He and his wife just had a baby. And it's great. Named him after his dad. It's such
0: Did he name him Brian?
1: Yeah.
0: That's wonderful.
1: Yeah. His middle name is Brian, yeah. So
0: we still miss Brian Marchment quite a bit.
1: Certainly do. He's a big part of the San Jose Sharks as a player and, of course, as a scout member of the hockey ops.
0: Off the faceoff, Sharks sweep one out. Will Smith, smart play. Chase for it. Larson against Smith down the right side. Larson's going to get back inside the Kraken zone. He cut behind his own net, banked it forward, but there's Klingberg to stop it. He turns away from the forecheck there of the Seattle player Beniers.
1: Good pursuit by Matty Beniers, but as usual, Alex does not panic when he has that puck on his hand. I'm sorry, Celebrini doesn't panic when he's got that puck on his stick.
0: Pushed forward now, down the ice. Pretty good play by Klingberg to get it around too.
1: Yep. He's having a nice game, John.
0: Yes, he is. Kurashev has. Swings to the slot. And Gaudette has a chance, but it gets blocked on a one-time attack.
1: Adam Larson very good at blocking shots. He got in that shooting lane. That was a very close opportunity.
0: And kudos to Adam Gaudette for not even thinking about passing that puck. All he wanted to do was drive it toward the goal. In front of the net, Kurashev shoots. That is blocked by Decord. Gaudette was there, but he couldn't reach the rebound.
1: Decord does a nice job kicking the rebound past him. But good pressure by the Sharks. A couple of opportunities.
0: Let's see what the Sharks can do here. Moving in with a 3-1 lead. It's Wenberg cruising behind the net. Walking to the corner, feeding it back. Orloff the drive. That is a blocker board stop down low by Decord. And the rebound gathered there by Jaden Schwartz. Schwartz to center ice. Shoots one in. Trying to get something generated here. But Orloff is back to flip it out. And there's Adam Gaudette reaching for it on the right side. Going up against Mahura one-on-one. Mahura takes down Gaudette. Puck in the corner boards, and it's worked loose by the Kraken. As Gaudette was just trying to delay and wait for some help there, and he got some, but that's pretty good play by Seattle to get it away.
1: Good step up there by Vinny Desharnais in the neutral zone. Sharks are starting to go now.
0: Now it's taken away by Delandria. Moves in, shoots on goal, save made. Poked that toward the net by Cardwell. Knocked aside.
1: Good couple of minutes here by San Jose.
0: Cleared back out by Seattle. Sharks 3. Kraken 1, 2:50 to go, second period. Ferraro and Desharnais are out there defensively. The pass by Desharnais ahead. It was Delandria tipping it off the stick of Graf, unfortunately. Went right back to a Seattle player, but Ferraro steps up to that player, Winterton, and it's knocked back behind the San Jose net. Winterton turns with the puck. He's got the Seattle goal. Throws it back to the point man. Sent in deep now by the Kraken. Mason Marchment near side. Bodied up by Delandria. Cardwell protects the puck. Got it to Graf. He moves it out. And Graf makes sure he's at the red line before dumping it in. Cardwell is in the forecheck, but the goaltender Decord is back there. And he's really good at handling the puck. And he threw it out to center ice. And that's where the Sharks will look to get control. Celebrini's line jumped back out there. Good defensive play by Macklin, but then he lost the puck. So Seattle moves it in. Oh, good play by Klingberg to step up to Montour. And now Will Smith is rushing out with Celebrini. Will Smith tried to slip it through. He got it to Macklin. Back to Will. Cross the line. Will Smith shoots one. And that is a glove save made by Joey Decord, the happiest man in the building, Drew Amenda, because Will Smith fired the puck.
1: Exactly. Shot the puck. Yo, nice play defensively again to get the play going the other way.
0: We've got a break in the action with 1:51 to go in the second period. We're at Climate Pledge Arena in Seattle. The score, it's the Sharks 3 and the Kraken 1. This is the San Jose Sharks Audio Network. 1:51 to go in the second period. Faceoff coming up to the left side of Joey Decord. Macklin Celebrini, one goal and one assist. John Klingberg, one goal and one assist. Ethan Cardwell has his first goal of the season. And Sharks have a faceoff in the offensive zone. Celebrating, trying to get it, but reaching in, Cartier has it for Seattle. Jordan Eberle lifts it down. Puck hand passed ahead by Dickinson, and he's going to try and sell the fact that maybe Seattle touched it, but that won't sell.
1: No.
0: They'll block that, blow it dead.
1: Yeah, faceoff, and he's still on the outside. Happened in the neutral zone, so that's okay. Now, you can hand pass it in the defensive zone, but not in the neutral or the offensive zone.
0: That's why they blew it dead. Klingberg and Dickinson defensively with the Celebrini line on the ice. It's Matty Beniers with Berkeley Catton and Jordan Eberle. So things have changed around just a little bit here in the second period. The game started with Eli Tolvanen playing on the left wing side, but they've got Catton there at the moment. I think it's probably because he's got a little more jam to his game at the moment. Back to action. Celebrini will pick back up. Starts to move it out. Got the puck ahead to Toffoli, and he just rifles into the offensive zone from center. Dickinson can't control it there. He got checked. So the Sharks cycle back, and Celebrini is there first. How many times are we going to say that? Celebrini exchanges with Klingberg. Now to Toffoli on the right. Down the right, cross the line. He rips it to the middle of the ice. Larson was defending on Celebrini there. Knocked away. And here come the Kraken. Eberle feeds to the middle. Beniers across the line. Looks for Catton. The 19-year-old goes up against the veteran defenseman Klingberg. Klingberg knocked it away. And Klingberg's got it with a minute to go in the period. Just trying to kill some time. Celebrini comes over to help out.
1: Yep.
0: And he works it free for the Sharks. Can't clear it out, though. Kept in. Dumped to the left corner by the Kraken. Klingberg's behind his net. Long headman feed. It's tipped by Toffoli from the blue line into the offensive end. And the Sharks will make a very quick line change here with 39 seconds left in the long change second period. Kraken dump it into the Sharks zone. Orloff back to get it. Swings a backhander behind the net. And Liljegren sends it up the near boards. Ooh. But a shot there by Lindgren. That's dangerous. Good stop down low by Askarov. And he covers up with a glove hand.
1: Really good pressure by the Seattle Kraken. Sparks that. Weak side winger, once the puck went behind the net, D to D, weak side winger was jumping on his toes for the Seattle Kraken. That gets back to the point, and a very good save by Yaroslav Askarov.
0: By the way, you noticed this. Macklin Celebrini has reached the 50 career assist mark in 84 games played in his career. Fewest number in Sharks history. The previous record was 50 assists in 111 games by another one of our favorites, Sandis Ozalinch. Here come the Sharks. Final minute of play in the second. Here's Orloff shooting it toward the net. Save made by Decord. Long headman feed up the right side goes to Kako. He's down the right. He's across the line. He's got Schwartz on the right. He shoots it. Kick save made by Askarov. And the Sharks
1: another
0: clear it out.
1: One.
0: That'll do it for the second period.
1: Another good save by Yaroslav Askarov.
0: And so the Sharks are in charge right now in spite of the fact that they're the road team. At the end of two periods of play, the score, the San Jose Sharks 3. And the Seattle Kraken won. Macklin Celebrini, Ethan Cardwell, and John Klingberg have the goals for San Jose. Ryan Winterton has scored. That was in the first period for Seattle. Shots on goal in the second period after two. 17 for the Sharks and 15 for the Kraken. So San Jose had 11 shots on goal in the second period, and Seattle only had 5. We've got a lot to talk about. A great game so far. Once again, at the end of two, it is a 3-1 Sharks lead over Seattle. This is the San Jose Sharks Audio Network. End of two here in Seattle at Climate Pledge Arena. The score is the San Jose Sharks 3 and the Seattle Kraken 1. The Sharks, at the last minute, had to dress a seventh defenseman today because of something that happened in the morning skate with Michael Misa, who was supposed to play tonight, but unfortunately, because of a lower body injury, he was held out, and that meant that Vinny Desharnais dressed as the only really available person other than Vinny Iorio, both of them defensemen, so the Sharks went with the veteran, and he ended up getting in as the seventh D-man. Dealing with some of these injuries has been one of the things the Sharks have reacted to better this season, and Alex Wennberg talked about why.
2: I mean, it's part of hockey. I mean, obviously, injury is going to happen. But I feel like right now, the group we have, like you have all the guys, the extras, whatever, whoever comes in is ready to step in. They contribute in a different way, but that's what you got to have. You got to have a team that's like, have that depth. You have guys that come in and make impacts in games. So obviously, you've been playing good hockey right now, but just focus on one game at a time. Today, it's a different matchup, a different type of game, but just keep doing what we're doing. And I mean, right now, we're playing good hockey. We just got to keep doing it, not let off the gas.
0: Barclay Goodrow also thinks the Sharks are dealing with the challenge of any injury situation that the Sharks might have, too.
3: Yeah, I think so. I think we have a lot of guys here that, seem to be doing well with a bigger opportunity and, thriving in a bigger role. And, I think we have a lot of guys, chomping at the bit to get more. And that makes it, it's good when a guy goes out and, someone's kind of waiting in the wings to fill that spot.
0: Well, Will Smith certainly fills in anything that happens on the ice. He also says it's just part of the game.
4: It's part of the game, I think. Obviously, we've had a couple, three or four good games, but just trying to gather some points. But, this is a big one. They're obviously playing really well right now, so it's big for our team.
0: The team is obviously mentally tougher by listening to those responses about how they've dealt with injuries. We're in the second intermission. It is a 3-1 Sharks lead over the Kraken. Back in a moment on the San Jose Sharks Audio Network. Well, here we go. Third period is about to start. The San Jose Sharks have a 3-1 lead over the Seattle Kraken. And they've got Wennberg, Kurashev, Gaudette starting out up front with Orloff and Liljegren back on defense. The puck is dropped as the coaching staff for Seattle goes with Beniers and Eberle and Kat. They've been together since the second period. The Sharks moving right to left, go right into the offensive zone with it. And Wennberg, who played 3 years as a member of the Kraken, throws behind the goal line to Kurashev. He stick handles. He's checked by Beniers, but he flipped it back to the point. Shot by Liljegren. That is blocked by Katten. And in the neutral zone, it's picked back up, and the Sharks have to kind of let the puck go. They would have been offside if they touched it, so Seattle able to lift it clear. But Wennberg knocked it down with a great stick at center. He moves down the right across the line, puts on the brakes, tosses rink wide. Orloff keeps it in after a fashion. Goes around the boards. Kurashev to Gaudette. And Gaudette almost getting it there, but unfortunately could not do so, and the Kraken able to clear it back out. Macklin Celebrini's already on the ice. Goes to Mario Ferraro. Ferraro across the line, put on the brakes, fed it off to the right. Here comes Will Smith moving in, shooting, it scores! Will Smith threading the needle with that puck right on the ice level, getting it past DeCord, and now it's 4-1 Sharks.
1: Again, with the Sharks. And smiling because shooting the puck, right? Shooting the puck. But no use shooting the puck if you don't have a guy in front to distract the goalie a little bit. And it's just enough of a distraction with Macklin Celebrini in front.
0: Did he tip it? I don't think so.
1: I don't think so. He's there, and he gets pushed a little bit. That takes a little bit of vision away from Joey DeCord. And Will Smith threads the needle.
0: Bottom line is that Will Smith shot the puck because he was listening to Drew Remender's advice during the game.
1: Except that part.
0: I'd listen to your advice. Why not?
1: Well, there's some things I actually do know.
0: More than just a few. Right now, back to action. 4-1 Sharks. That quiets the crowd here at Climate Pledge Arena. But the Kraken are right back to work in the Sharks zone. On the point, Larson shoots. That hit the stick of Toffoli and broke it. That deflection put it wide of the net. Toffoli's already got a new twig. He's looking for the pass on the right wing. Tries to poke it out. He got checked there. Uh-oh. Penalty coming up against Toffoli. And they got the stick up just a little bit high on Chandler Stephenson there. They're coming over to look at him, but I think it's just going to be two.
1: That shows you, and I know I'm a huge fan of Chandler's, but the referee came to look at him, and Chandler just waved him away. He said, no, it's just two. I mean, he's not a guy who's going to try to sell a call. So he just gets the stick up, Tyler Toffoli, and now this power play goes to work. It's been, as you said, Danny, a good power play so far this season. Coming into the game, they were 8 for 34, so that was 23%. This is a big kill.
0: Will Smith gets his fifth goal of the season at 1:02 of the third to make it 4-1 Sharks. But now the Sharks are killing a penalty. Tyler Toffoli for high sticking at 1:46. And off the draw, Sharks clear it all the way down. They begin with Wennberg up front with Barclay Goodrow on defense, Vinny Desharnais, and Mario Ferraro. Montour backhands across his own zone, grabbing it there. Jaden Schwartz. Looks like they're starting the second unit here.
1: Yep.
0: Jaden Schwartz flicks it forward. And Shane Wright picks up in the left corner of the Sharks zone. Spins a backhander around to the near side. Sent back to the point now Couple of players pass to each other. Marchment has it, shoots it, save made, rebound in front, loose puck. Where is it? It's loose still in front of Askeloff. He does the splits. He tries to fall on it, and we get a stoppage of play.
1: That's a real simple play, right? Shoot the puck, and then they just crash the net. But Askeloff sells out to get that pad down to fight off the play. Also, Desharnais there. He's trying to keep it playing. Was that Cardwell that came in to try to, or no, it was Barkley. Barkley Goodrow. He's down in the crease as well. He's coming back to get the puck, and he fans on it, and he falls over the pad. So now he's just going to lay as flat as he can and as big as he can. Oh, my goodness.
0: Got his right leg on it,
1: and then Askeroff gets it with the glove. My goodness me. We get the look at the big screen here at Climate Pledge Arena and showed us everything. That is everybody involved.
0: Pretty good stuff. 2:28 gone by in the third.
1: Askey needs a new stick.
0: Well, that's perfect timing.
1: Yep.
0: Get a little rest for the boys. If he really wanted to milk it, he would have his, his mask
1: Jimmy Leroy,
0: say, I needed another.
1: Jimmy Leroy wiped it off a little bit. They did milk it a little bit.
0: Yeah. Faceoff coming up right side of Askeroff. Delandria loses the faceoff. Dunn on the point. Slips left circle. Stevenson the shot. Good block there by Desharnais. He grabs the rebound and he just clears it. He's played well.
1: He's played really well. Played really well. He's mentally so much more in a better mindset than he was last year after being moved and moved and moved all last season.
0: Now it seems like that the Northern California waters and sunlight are
1: working out well for him. Yep. Why not? Good for him.
0: Right now, here comes the attack for Seattle. Veneers behind the net, beats Tolvin in near side. Now back to Dunn. Now to the left circle. Stevenson in front. Tipped on goal by Eberle. That's a big stick save by Askeroff. And Eberle was a little too wide open there for my liking. Now here's a steal. It's Graf. He's got a semi-breakaway. He's in all alone. He waits. He digs. He shoots. That's a big save. They center. They score! Graf had the breakaway. It was stopped by Decord, but it kept on going. The rebound went behind the net, and Graf just centered and tied Delandria, puts the puck in the net. That's a great goal at 3 minutes and 24 seconds. The Sharks are on top 5-1, and Ty Delandria gets it done.
1: Defense first, right? Defense takes care of the offense. Good job on the penalty kill. A very close call, as you said, at front of the net. And then Colin Graf in really nice position. It looks like we're going to get a goalie change right here, Danny. Good save, but what happens? He stays with it, and Ty Delandria beats everybody from the Seattle Kraken up the ice. And this is not an indictment, I think, by Evlane Lambert on Joey Decord. I think this is more of a let's get him out of there because his guys aren't giving him any help, so let's switch up the goaltenders and put Grubauer in. But, Danny, terrific play by Colin Graf to stick with it. And Ty Delandria's first guy there. I can't have it.
0: Well, no, not if you're Seattle.
1: Yeah, exactly. I mean, that is your penalty killers outworking the power play.
0: How about this? The official word on the goal is Delandria's first of the season from Colin Graf. The goal before that, this one was at 324, shorthanded. The one before that was at 102. Will Smith's fifth of the year from Ferraro and Macklin Celebrini. So Macklin has one goal. And he's got two assists.
1: I'm sorry, I said it was Philip Grubauer going in. They've got three goaltenders on the
0: roster.
1: It's Matt Murray.
0: It's Matt Murray.
1: Yeah.
0: What is Matt Murray known for? Winning two Stanley Cups, including one against the Sharks.
1: There you go.
0: 2016, he played with Berg Hockey. But since then, since those two Cups, he's kind of motored around a little bit. Murray is in his 10th year in the NHL. He's playing for his fourth team. Last year, he's with the Toronto Maple Leafs organization.
1: A gigantic goaltender. 6'6", 230 pounds.
0: Yeah, he's a big man, and he's athletic.
1: So, Sharks is still 16 minutes left. Sharks got to get their game continuing to go the right way, taking care of the puck first defensively, and there's still time on this power play.
0: Power play continues here for Seattle as it's worked loose. Here comes the Sharks. Breakaway for Toffoli. Shoot, score! The first shot on goal against Matt Murray, and Tyler Toffoli gets the headman. He's got a breakaway, and he drills it up top to make it 6-1 San Jose.
1: Wow. Tyre Toffoli's so smart, right? But look at this play out of the corner. Outstanding job out of the corner, getting the puck and getting it to Tyre Toffoli. Tyre Toffoli comes out of the box. Good pressure by the Sharks. They're going to do the job in the defensive zone. The long pass to Tyler, and that's a tough one for Matt Murray on the first shot, having a 30-plus goal scorer come in on him and roof it right off the bat.
0: Goal number 5 on the season for Tyler Toffoli. That went up top to the glove side, and that was awfully sweet for Tyler Toffoli. So we've got 3 goals in the first 3 minutes and 54 seconds of the third period.
1: That's not a penalty.
0: What happened there? We're back to action? We get a penalty
1: that's
0: now?
1: That's not a penalty.
0: Well, they're calling it.
1: No, it wasn't. It was
0: holding
1: not
0: the stick? Is that what they're calling him for?
1: A hooking.
0: Oh, a hooking. Macklin Celebrini now has a penalty in the game. He has a goal and a couple of assists. And now at the 4 minute and 8 second mark of the third, Seattle will be on the power play for a fifth time in this game. By the way, that last goal by Toffoli, obviously not a special teams goal because he came out of the box when and that's why he got the puck. Shakir Mukhamadulin gets the only assist on that. Mukhamadulin is the one who got him the puck up.
1: Great pass.
0: Here's Tolvanen and shoots. Save made. Rebound, Desharnais boxes out his man, Eberle. But the power play for Seattle continues to work. A shot from the point. Oh, boy, Graf really took that one on his skates. Sent toward the net. Save made. Rebound in front. Can Askarov get it? He couldn't control it, but Ferraro couldn't clear it. Glove down by Dunn. The pressure still on as Colin Graf still hobbled a little bit. Power play hockey here for Seattle. They throw toward the goal. Save Askarov off
1: touch,
0: the stick of
1: touch.
0: Stevenson. And now the puck stick checked down with a high stick above the shoulder. And so they whistled it dead. And Colin Graf getting a couple of congratulatory taps of appreciation. Ty Delandria comes over and instead of tapping him on the pads where it hurts, he just gives him a little tap on the helmet.
1: Yaroslav Askarov has the mask off for a second. I don't think there's any issue with the mask. He's getting reset. You want to make sure if you're Alex Wenberg to notice, though, because he is back to the play.
0: So, Sharks have a 6-1 lead over the Kraken. This is some game tonight. Off the draw, here comes Berkeley Catton, dumping it into the Shark zone. Liljegren back against him. Mukhamadulin in there. Works it free along the near boards. Picked up, and that's a smart play by Goodrow. Just to feed it to the middle, get it out.
1: And also another good play by Shakir.
0: Mukhamadulin has played well today. Mm-hmm. He's got that nice assist on the Toffoli goal out of the penalty box. Right now, here comes Shane Wright into the zone. Shoots, blocked by Liljegren. Grabbed by Wenberg, and he scoots out with it. Sharks 6, Kraken 1. Here's Wenberg down the right wing side. Up to the blue line, shoots one in. 30 seconds to go on the penalty on Celebrini. Montour races back the other way to try to get an opportunity as the Sharks change the forwards. But Mario Ferraro picks up and clears all the way down. Again, a smart play by Ferraro just to shoot at the length of the ice. 17 seconds left on the Celebrini penalty. And here comes one more rush for Seattle into the zone. Oleksiak beats to the slot. Oh, what a great save by the netminder Askarov. That was a spectacular stop on that play. And now it comes back the other way. A quick shot by the Sharks long distance. That'll be covered up. But that was Newman who came in there with a good opportunity on that.
1: Nice little self-pass off the boards by the Kraken. And then a great chance on net. And you said Yaroslav Askarov makes a tough save. And we've seen a couple of those from Yaroslav today where he's made a really tough save in making it look really easy. He's been more than solid tonight. He has been giving the Sharks winning goaltending.
0: It's the fourth time this season the Sharks have scored 6 goals in a game. But
1: one thing that Lane Lambert, I talked to Lane today, and he would talk to his team about the fact that the Sharks can score. They're one of the top in the top 50% as far as the goals for, and he warned his team about that.
0: Well, back to action. Penalty on Celebrini is over, so he and his line mates are back together on the ice. Moving it is Klingberg, stick handling away from the forecheck of Newman, who had that great chance a moment ago.
1: Danny, that was a great example of numbers at the puck for the Sharks to stop anything on the forecheck and get the puck going the other direction.
0: Well, here's a play intended for Will Smith. It's knocked away by Oleksiak. He's a big defenseman.
1: He's a monster.
0: Six
1: so
0: foot
1: big. 6 foot seven, and he's 230-plus pounds.
0: Now he's got it in front of the Sharks' net, trying to make the play, but it's knocked aside by Will Smith. He races out down the right wing. That's a good back check by Shane Wright to get there and knock it away.
1: Yeah, but you'd like to see, like, Will's always going to try to make the play. He's going to try to make a play. And sometimes a good play is just putting it behind the defense.
0: Now Mukko Meduulin puts on the brakes away from Eberle and Marchment. Shakir Mukko Meduulin on the left wing side of his zone. Tosses it ahead. Skinner will tip at it. And Delandria tried to get it, but unfortunately it glanced off the backhand side of the stick. Loose at the Sharks' offside. Blue line. Offside call against the Kraken. Break in the action. Third period has been an explosion of goals for the Sharks. They lead 6-1. We'll be back to Climate Pledge Arena in Seattle right after this on the San Jose Sharks Audio Network.
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0: Sharks 6, Kraken 1, 12:36 to play in the third. 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Well, it has been quite an evening for the Sharks' offensive juggernaut. They have scored 6 goals for a third time this season. All of the other experiences make that, let me check that, sorry. It's the fourth time they've scored 6 goals in a game. But every other one involved overtime. Every single one, including the 7-6 overtime loss against Anaheim.
1: Right.
0: So,
1: wow,
0: this is a big deal to make sure you're going to at least get 6 goals and have it be a regulation game, assuming all goes well here.
1: What I like about it, Danny, so far is that the defense has sparked a lot of the offensive play.
0: They have really stood up to the challenge.
1: Yes, and that was what Brian Warsawski wanted. Keep working. Now, again, the other thing here, stay out of the penalty box.
0: Too many power plays have been
1: too
0: five.
1: Much stick work, too many power plays. Just get your game going. Put pucks deep. Get it on the forecheck. Watch where your stick goes.
0: Remember what Will Smith said before the game. He said he saw that 0 in the regulation loss column for the Seattle Kraken, and he wanted to put a 1 there. Well, the Sharks are 11 and a half minutes away from doing that. Macklin Celebrini's got 3 points today. He's got the puck on the left wing. Slides to Goodrow. Shot blocked. And Liljegren can't quite keep it in, but he sent it in deep anyway, and the Sharks need to change, so pretty good idea.
1: Yep. Put it behind the D all the time. Put it behind.
0: Beniers knocked down by Ty Delandria. They're making a tripping call here. Delandria does not like this. He's had some words with Jordan Eberle on the play, but Ty Delandria is going to take a 2-minute penalty for tripping. Time of this, 8:58. Exactly what you just said they have to avoid, not taking any penalties.
1: On this one, with Ty, he's trying to get a piece of his man, and he tries to go to the body, but the right leg does jut out a bit, and we've seen all season long these are things that are being called.
0: .02 to play in the third. Sharks leading 6-1, but this is going to be the 6th power play for the Seattle Kraken. This is not the recipe that you have for special teams, but off the faceoff, the Sharks have their 2nd shorthanded goal of the season tonight. That was from the stick of Ty Delandria at 3:24 of the third. That was against Joey Decord before he got pulled. Matt Murray in goal to our left led in the first shot taken by Tyler Toffoli out of the box. Back inside Sharks territory. Seattle on the man advantage, working it loose. Centering feed, here it is. Chance for Tolvanen. Yep, Wennberg got a little piece of that with his stick. Just a great defensive player. Kept in here by Seattle. Into the slot. Beniers the shot. Again, Wennberg getting a piece of it. Knocked it wide. Rebound far boards. Eberle works it free to Stevenson. Stevenson flips it back to the point. Dunn back skates away from Goodrow. Slides it back to the left board. Stevenson walks into the circle. Turns away from Barkley Goodrow. Feeds to the middle. Veneers sends it over near side. Tolvin exchanges. Tried the shot. Blocked by Ferraro. Cleared by Wenberg.
1: One aspect of the Sharks game. 19, now 20 blocked shots.
0: Darn good.
1: A lot of it with the six penalty kills. That's good penalty killing.
0: Montour, nice rush into the Sharks zone. Tried to make the deke underneath the defense for a shot opportunity, but it's knocked away from him. Now in front of the net. Oh, what a great save by Askarov. That was off of Berkeley Catton right out in front. And Catton making a bid to get his first NHL goal came awfully close.
1: And then he got the rebound off the pad, and then Askarov with his stick knocked that puck away.
0: So Yaroslav Askarov so far has been money for the Sharks. San Jose 6 and Seattle 1. Pretty quiet crowd right now. Here's Berkeley Catton stick handling. Throws side of the net. Schwartz, two shots, two saves. A third save by Askarov, and play is called.
1: 5 seconds left in the penalty to Delandria, and the penalty killer has been the best on this particular shift. It has been Yaroslav Askarov with 2-3 really top-notch level saves.
0: The one on Catton was unbelievable.
1: Yeah, very good. And the second effort to knock the puck away.
0: Well, Celebrini is back to take the faceoff up against Cartier. In three, make that 5 seconds. The penalty will be over on Delandria. Off the faceoff, Klingberg tips a soft one behind the net, and Orloff just clears it out. That's it for the penalty. Delandria is back out. He's on his way to the Sharks' bench. As the Kraken shoot it back into the Sharks' end, and Klingberg and Orloff push it ahead. Not out, though. Into the left corner, Newman has it, bodied up by Klingberg. Sends behind the San Jose net. Cartier is there. Checked by Orloff. Work free. Good check by Klingberg to knock it loose. And Celebrini tips one out of the zone. And Delandria gets it from Smith. Down the right side, here's Delandria moving right to left. Got as far as the blue line before he's ridden off the play by a much bigger Oleksiak. Now he's on his way back to the Sharks bench. Uh-oh, trouble. Klingberg lost his stick. Moving in. Breakaway for Newman. Save made by Askarov.
1: Made that look easy, didn't he? And it wasn't.
0: That was a heck of a save. And again, Klingberg broke his stick on the play, had to drop it, and Newman broke in by himself, deked. A great save by Askarov.
1: Puck out because you got a man without a stick. There you go. Now you can go. Now you can change. Oh, he actually just dropped his stick. He just lost it when he was trying to make the check.
0: Okay, so he didn't break his stick. He just dropped it. So now back behind the San Jose net, the Sharks put fresh guys out there. Long pass to Gaudette on the right. Up to the blue line, waits for some help. He backhands it forward in the direction of Wenberg. Off of the stick, taken back. Kurashev, the shot high and wide. Behind the goal line, there's Gaudette, twisting and turning with the puck into the right corner. Backhands across the rink, intended for Kurashev, but that's a good interception by Vince Dunn, and here comes the Kraken attack. A pass by Marchman on the left side for Winterton. He makes it to the Sharks' line, bodied off the play there by Liljegren's check. Sam Dickinson in the near corner trying to get control of it, can't quite do it. As the Kraken regain with 7:15 remaining in the game, and the Sharks leading 6-1. Mason Marchment trying to center it. Knocked aside. Sharks pick up. And here's Gaudette moving out of the zone. Feeds across the rink. Dickinson to the blue line. Shoots one in. Here's Gaudette hustling to it in the right corner. Double team there. The Kraken work it free. Now Delandria comes over and bodies up his man. Skinner coming over to the near side. Boards against Wright. And those players continue to battle it out. Skinner works it loose. Backhands it across the ice for the Sharks. Fed forward by Mukka Madulman. Cardwell, nice protection behind the net. Centering attempt there by Skinner was blocked. There's Larson again defending all the way to the end.
1: Good work by Skinner.
0: Skinner digging at it now. Cardwell holds onto it. Leaves it there for Skinner. Throws it back to the point. Good keep in by Mukka Madulman to Ferraro. Back to Mukka Madulman. A shot off of Delandria in front. Skinner a chance, but the puck went through his reach. And the Kraken will break out. On the left side they come. Marchment into the Sharks zone. Put it off a stick into the corner. Now back to the left circle. A quick shot will whistle wide. And that's all the way back to the Kraken zone, and the Sharks change.
1: Delandria, Cardwell, Skinner, really good shift. Protecting the puck down low, keeping it down low, creating a scoring chance, and almost getting Jeff Skinner a goal.
0: Well, 6 minutes remains in this third period. The Sharks are up 6-1. Here comes a shot. Good block by Vinny Desharnais on the left side. Gets the stick on it. Puts it over the glass. Out of play. No problem. Shots 31-22 in favor of Seattle. And the Sharks are on top 6-1. We'll be back on the Sharks Audio Network. Well, the San Jose Sharks have three goals in the first 3 minutes and 54 seconds of this third period. One of them a shorthanded goal by Ty Dellandrea, his first goal of the season and his first career shorthanded goal. 6 points he's ever had shorthanded in his NHL career. And that goal was the end of Joey DeCord's night when the score was 5-1. First shot on Matt Murray, top corner for Tyler Toffoli coming out of the penalty box from Shakir Mukhamadulin, fifth goal of the year. Will Smith has his fifth. And Macklin Celebrini has one goal and two assists for 3 points. Celebrini is number one in the NHL in scoring on the road. Just an incredible thought at the age of 19. Sent all the way down the ice by the Sharks. Off the draw, that is icing against San Jose. 5:42 to play. Let's not forget about the fact that even though the score is 6-1, Yaroslav Askarov's had a strong game.
1: Played terrific. Would you say the shots were 31?
0: Yeah, I guess they took
1: a couple,
0: away.
1: 29-22. Yaros played very, very well. Made some very tough saves on the penalty kill. And one of the saves even led to a goal the other way.
0: Faceoff drop. Fight for it. Desharnais pokes it up the boards. Catton gets in the way. But Desharnais takes it away from him. Angles it off the boards. Gets it out. Will this go down for icing? It's going to be just short. Perfect clear. And now Lindgren gave it away. Graf seals it back. Leaves it for Goodrow. Turns. Goes back to Desharnais on the right point. Cross ice Orloff. The shot deflected wide. I think Newman got a piece of that defensively. Behind the goal line, there's Graf digging at the puck. Sends it behind the goal. There's Barkley Goodrow. Puts it off the right boards to a back skating Desharnais on the point. He's got no angle to shoot, so he put it off the corner boards. But we have a penalty coming up, and it is an interference call. The Sharks had puck possession, so yeah, the question is, who's going to get the penalty? It's
1: going
0: to be Seattle.
1: Kraken, yeah, it's going to Seattle.
0: So why didn't they let him get the extra skater on?
1: Not sure.
6: 55 to miss interference.
0: That's Lindgren going in for interference.
1: Did they get there first on that one? I guess they must have.
0: Well,
1: regardless, the Sharks now have a power play opportunity. 6-1, 5:06 left to go.
0: 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San Jose ended an 0-for-13 streak on the power play with a goal tonight that was scored by John Klingberg. Right now, it's Tim Liljegren with a 6-1 lead, shooting one into the offensive end. Skinner holds onto it, puts it back for Orloff. He was bothered by Winterton, so poked it to the right. Here's Liljegren moving it down the right boards, dropped it back. Here's Orloff to drive with Gaudette in front. That didn't miss by much, got deflected wide.
1: Good tip. Good keep in.
0: Good keep in by Skinner. Liljegren sends it around behind the net. There's Gaudette being bothered by Larson. Wins the battle, though. Spins it around to Skinner at the near side. Skinner walks left circle, shoots on goal, save made, tipped in front by Gaudette.
1: Almost got to Liljegren.
0: Yeah, too bad Liljegren's a right shot in that situation.
1: Yep, very good call, Danny. Yep, you're absolutely right.
0: Because if he were a lefty, he would have had a great chance to one-time it. Well, Seattle Kraken able to clear it out. Winterton, who's got the goal tonight for Seattle, just worked hard, got it out of the zone. 1 minute to go on the power play. San Jose back to get it. Here's Ty Dellandrea moving it out. Dellandrea stick handles with speed, moves to his right across the line, cuts to the right corner, turns, goes back to Mukhamadulin, now to Dickinson. Feeds near side to Graf. Check out the power play group. Sent back to the point by Dickinson. He shoots tip toward the net. Stick save made by Murray. Rebound work free by Graf. But down to 38 seconds left on the power play. Graf to Goodrow in the corner. Up to Dickinson to the right. Mukhamadulin on the drive. Dunn got in the way of that with Graf trying to get a deflection. And the Kraken clear it all the way down. Gotta love it with a 6-1 lead to throw out a bunch of different guys in the power
1: play. But I like this, the fact that these guys have played a very good game. It's not like he's just putting guys out just random. The Sharks coaches, look at they have earned this spot for the 2 minutes. And you never know in a game when that little bit of experience somewhere down the road is going to come in handy.
0: It always seems to. Final seconds ticking off on the Lindgren penalty as Ferraro carries out of the zone. Reaches the red line, shoots in as Lindgren's on his way back to the Seattle bench. Sharks put it to the slot. Will Smith turns and shoots right on goal. There's a save made by Murray. Rebound picked up. Here's Beniers to center. Down the right wing side, moving into the right wing side. Trying to set up Kaapo Kakko there, but a combination of Toffoli and Ferraro pushes the puck away from him. Now there's a scrum for it. Klingberg comes out of the pile, moves away from Beniers, and now with Celebrini goes out. Nice pass by Smith. Diagonal play on the left for Toffoli. Cross the line. Little drop pass for Klingberg. Throws toward the middle of the ice, but it doesn't quite stay in the zone, so the Sharks just circle back and regroup.
1: Controlling the puck.
0: Dumped in now by San Jose. 2:19 remaining in the third. Sharks 6. And the Kraken 1. Poked toward the slot. Knocked free. Wenberg's got it. Sends it across the rink. Shot toward the net, just wide. Taken there by San Jose.
1: Look at Wenberg just control that puck, protect it with his body. Outstanding job by Alex Wenberg, as usual.
0: Now, Kurish, you ever had that one-time shot a moment ago. Knocked it free. Wenberg in the corner. Holds it. Spins away from a check. Drops it back into the corner. Cardwell poking at it, trying to dig it free, but it's good coverage by Seattle. They're able to knock it loose, and Eberle will stride up to his own blue line and knock it forward. Batted down by the Sharks. Wenberg will spin back into his own zone with the puck. Minute 35 remaining in the game. The Sharks in total command in this game, 6-1. And as I mentioned, this is going to be the first time all season they've scored 6 goals and done it in a regulation finish. The other 3 times were all overtime games, including 2 wins and 1 defeat, that defeat at home to Anaheim. Here comes the Kraken attack. Winterton on the ice with a minute 10 to play. Dumps into the corner, tried to get it in front. Nice play defensively by Dickinson. Lifted out by Dellandrea. And it's all the way up to the blue line.
1: Another guy who's played a very solid game. It's been a very good overall effort by the San Jose Sharks. I know you're thinking, thanks, Captain, obvious they're up 6-1, but they had a lot of top-level performances. Here you go.
0: Dellandrea goes to Skinner. 2-on-2 down the right side, cross the line. Drives toward the slot. Tried the shot, blocked by a skater stick. Work free by Graf and Dellandrea in the corner. 35 seconds remaining in the game. And it came up the boards. Liljegren thought about pinching there, but lost the puck.
1: Mukhamudulin again. Good reach.
0: Nice job. Mukhamudulin gets in the way. Sharks. Skinner sends toward the net. Down the left side. Wide. 20 seconds left in the game, and the outcome of this is not in doubt whatsoever.
1: Nope.
0: Skinner working hard over there on the far side to try to get it. Coming back the other way, Oleksiak gets it out to center ice and backhands in with 10 seconds to play. The Sharks feed near sideboards. Goodrow dropped it back. Desharnais kept it away from the forecheck of Marchment. Moves down the right, got to the blue line, gained the zone, dumped it in deep, and that is going to do it. Klingberg comes off the bench, comes right to Yaroslav Askarov. Yes, the Sharks win 6-1 tonight, but Askarov made 28 saves, was really strong in net when he needed to be, and the Sharks get an important victory against a divisional opponent, and they stay in the conversation.
1: Yeah, they scored 6, but they also only allowed 1. That is the big difference there. And another note from our stats Drew, Darren Stevens, the last time they allowed 2 goals or fewer in 4 straight games, 2021.
0: Been a long time.
1: Been a long time. Good for them. It was a very strong game by the guys.
0: Final score again, the Sharks 6 and the Kraken 1. Stand by, we got more coming up. This is the San Jose Sharks Audio Network.
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0: A big win for the San Jose Sharks in Seattle. The final score, the San Jose Sharks 6 and the Seattle Kraken 1. So many players had strong games, but the Sharks have come to depend on Alex Wenberg for a lot of plays away from the puck and while he has it on his stick. And it just so happens that Alex Wenberg, who had an assist tonight, is our guest with Drew.
1: The brilliant Alexander Wenberg joining us. Mr. Wenberg, congratulations on a terrific game. What was the big thing with the Sharks today? Why were you so successful?
2: No, I mean, just I feel like it was a really game overall. Goaltending was really, really well played today by Askey. Defensively, we didn't give them too many chances. Obviously, they had their chances on the power play, got to stay away from the box. But overall, I think 60 minutes, we played our game. We were working hard. We didn't really give them any time and space. So
7: really big step in the right direction. And obviously, you find a way to win this game 6-1 and find a way to like kind of like just keep pushing, don't really give them any momentum. So obviously, a really good win today.
1: I'm going to ask you something that you don't like to talk about yourself. Your ability to hang on to the puck, where did that come from? How did you develop that?
7: I mean, it's hard to say. I mean, coming into the league, I remember I struggled a little bit with, I mean, obviously playing against big D-mans, being a little weak on the puck, but something I really felt like changed the way I played the game. Obviously, hold on to the pucks make a difference, but if you can have the puck, keep them away from them, I feel like that really helps you succeed. So it's hard to tell what I picked it up from, but working hard on it, that's a skill that I feel like changed kind of my type of play, type of like offensive threat. So just keep doing the same thing every night. I just try to be better and better.
1: What are we seeing with this hockey team of yours now?
7: No, I feel like we see a lot of good things. I mean, the group always believed in ourselves. Obviously, the result wasn't there in the beginning, but I mean, we always felt that we had a really good team. We were playing the right way. Obviously, we didn't get the results, but right now it feels like we're clicking on a lot of good parts. So, I mean, today you show, we talked about having a 60-minute game, and today I feel like we pretty much gave us that. So right now it's a great win, but had to close this one, be happy about it, but we got another challenge coming up next. So one game at a time and just focus on that.
1: Thank you, sir.
7: Appreciate it. Thank
1: great
7: you, guys.
1: Game, man.
7: Thank
1: great
7: you.
1: Game. Alexander Wennberg with very wise words. I think that's really important, Danny, that internal belief system, right? We talk about belief systems all the time. It doesn't matter if the rest of the world doesn't believe in you. If you believe in yourselves and you believe in your teammates, like the Sharks and Alexander Wennberg just talked about, they're playing right now the right way. They have won. They've got points and now four straight. Am I correct on that one? Four straight?
8: They're playing great, aren't they?
1: They're playing really good hockey. And this was, I agree with Alex, this was their best, most complete performance.
8: Without question, that is the story tonight. They scored 6 goals in a regulation win. They gave up only one. They got great goaltending from Yaroslav Askarov. They never let things bother them, including having a change to their lineup when they didn't expect it because of an injury in the morning skate. I mean, that's not as big a deal, but still, it changes the way that you plan for the game. And they ended up really doing a great job. They scored a shorthanded goal in the game.
1: Almost like too short. Well, yeah, there was a shorthanded goal, and then on that same penalty, Tyler Toffoli's in the box. He comes out of the box, and so it's a penalty kill influence goal, I guess,
8: yeah.
1: If you would. You know, that was the changing point, because then it took out, well, first of all, Delandria's goal took out Joey Decord, and then Matt Murray comes in the first shot. Tyler beats him.
8: And so the final score is 6-1 in favor of San Jose. When we come back, we will have our instant replay next on the San Jose Sharks Audio Network.
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8: Final score, the San Jose Sharks 6 and the Seattle Kraken 1 in front of a crowd of 17,151 at Climate Pledge Arena in Seattle. Time now for our Sharks instant replay to tell you how it all happened, and so much to talk about in what proved to be an outstanding overall effort for the team, one of their best of the year. It all began 1:08 into the first period. Macklin Celebrini already heading to a great start on the road at the top of the league in scoring points away from home, would get his first of 3 points on the night. Back behind the goal line, it's fed out in front, but Orlov poked it aside. Good job there against the Kraken forechecker, Jaden Schwartz. Coming back the other way now, it's Smith, Toffoli, and Celebrini. Celebrini's right out in front of a net. He pushed the puck toward the goal, but it went wide. Now it's in the right wing corner. Grabbed there by the Kraken D, Adam Larson. Lost it, fed in front, Celebrini shoots, he scores! Larson lost it, Toffoli fed it right in front, and Macklin Celebrini said thank you, and he snapped it home to give the Sharks the 1-0 lead at 1:08 of this first period. What a season Macklin Celebrini is already having. That's his 8th goal of the year, assisted by Tyler Toffoli and John Klingberg. The time of it, 1:08 of the first period of play. Then the Kraken would come back and tie the game, and this was as close as they would get. Their style of hockey, playing as solidly as they can defensively, waiting for the opportunity and taking advantage, worked a total of about 16 minutes. Kurashev put it back to the point. Liljegren couldn't keep it in. Here's Winterton moving up ice with speed. Behind the defense, shoots one. That's a really nice stop down low by Askarov. Rebound near side. Sharks can't clear. Screenshot knocked down. They score. Well, Ryan Winterton. Chesterton gets his own rebound on that play as it bounced back to him, and a screen of chaos was set up in front of Askarov. And so all the right-handed shooting Winterton did was let the shot go, throw it toward the net, and something good will happen. And this game is tied 1-1. That would be as close as they would get. And again, it was kind of a fluky play because the puck bounced right back to him. But give him credit for persevering.
1: Yeah, and Gaudette and Adam Gaudette and Alec Wendberg had the puck when it came back out, but then they bumped into each other, and that freed up the puck for Winterton to fire it.
8: So it was 1-1 at 16:30 of the first period. Winterton's first of the year from Lindgren and Wright. And the Sharks had to go back to work. Right after Macklin Celebrini scored the first goal of the game, the Sharks had a 2-on-1 break with Sam Dickinson and Ethan Cardwell. And Dickinson's pass was in the right direction. Cardwell had his stick down, but unfortunately, he tipped the puck wide. He'd get another opportunity late in the period, and at 18:42 of the first, he scored what proved to be the game winner. Will Smith whips it to the right wing, and the Sharks break out. Tyler Toffoli, who has an assist tonight, able to gun one into the offensive zone. It comes around the near boards with a minute 25 to go in this first period. Sharks have it. Here's Skinner throwing it up the right side. Wendberg across the line, holds it, feeds it over to the near side. They score! Ethan Cardwell has two career goals, and they're both against the Seattle Kraken. What a great play! Cardwell makes it 2-1 Sharks with a minute 18 to go in the first. And so he missed a 2-on-1 a little earlier, but he ends up getting the game winner. Cardwell with a nice finish on that one. Wendberg and Skinner assisting on the play. Again, at 18:42 of the first period, it was 2-1 Sharks, and it would be all San Jose the rest of the way. In the second period, which is the long change period, the Sharks ended up outshooting the Kraken 11-5, which is really quite an accomplishment, especially against a team that's as defensively dedicated as the Kraken are. San Jose would get the only goal, ending an 0-for-13 streak on the power play when they got control of a faceoff, and John Klingberg banged it in. Right now, it's back to the point. Klingberg shoots, and he scores! Klingberg gets the pass from Will Smith, and he let that baby rip from 62 feet out. That gets by the goaltender DeCord, and the Sharks lead 3-1, and that is a big power play goal. It sure was. Klingberg second from Smith and Macklin Celebrini. So Celebrini gets to the 20-point mark, an amazing total, because he reached 20 points in 14 games, which, Drew, is the second fastest to 20 points in San Jose Sharks history in a season. The record holder is Joe Thornton, who scored his first 20 points with the Sharks in 2005-06 in 13 games played. But
1: it's funny that they live together.
8: Yeah, well, no surprise there. That was just a great play. Smith getting it over to Klingberg, and yeah. Klingberg, who's running that top power play unit, getting that shot through. So it was 3-1 Sharks at the end of two periods of play. And then they came out for the third. And there was some hope from the Seattle side that they'd be able to get back into the game. But Will Smith ended all of that hope virtually at 1:02 of the third period. Macklin Celebrini's already on the ice. Goes to Mario Ferraro. Ferraro across the line, put on the brakes, fed it off to the right. Here comes Will Smith moving and shooting. It's score! Will Smith threading the needle with that puck right on the ice level, getting it past DeCord. And now it's 4-1 Sharks. What a great goal by Will Smith, his fifth of the season from Ferraro and Celebrini. Macklin getting his third point of the night, one goal and two assists, and the Sharks were in charge 4-1. Just after that, San Jose would take a penalty when Tyler Toffoli got called for high sticking at 1:46. But then the end of the day for Joey DeCord occurred during the shorthanded situation as Ty DeLandria would score shorthanded for the first time in his career. Now here's a steal. It's Graf. He's got a semi-breakaway. He's in all alone. He waits. He digs. He shoots. That's a big save. They center. They score! Graf had the breakaway. It was stopped by DeCord, but he kept on going. The rebound went behind the net, and Graf just centered and tied DeLandria, puts the puck in the net. That's a great goal at 3 minutes and 24 seconds. The Sharks are on top 5-1, and tied DeLandria gets it done. His first ever shorthanded goal in his NHL career. First goal of the season for Ty DeLandria. Kudos to Colin Graf for staying with that after having the breakaway, getting it stopped by DeCord. That proved to be the end of Joey DeCord's night as the Sharks score their second shorthanded goal of the year. But I thought that DeLandria had a really strong game.
1: He did have a very good game. That was signified by his hustle, like on that goal when he got to the net first after Colin Graf on a shorthanded situation. That's outstanding, aggressive work.
8: And so it was 5-1. That was it for Joey Decord. In step Matt Murray, the goaltender who was the netminder of record against the Sharks in the 2016 Stanley Cup Final. Unfortunately for him, a sniper named Tyler Toffoli's penalty just expired, and the pass came up to him, and he had a breakaway for the Sharks' final goal of the game. Power play continues here for Seattle as it's worked loose. Here comes the Sharks' breakaway for Toffoli. Shoot, score! The first shot on goal. He scores!
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1: Were aggressive and took over the game.
2: Very solid game for the Sharks. They win by the score of 6-1. The last time that the Sharks have allowed two goals or fewer in four straight games, which they've done as of tonight, was in November of 2021. That is a long time ago from hockey parlance. The last time that they were 6-for-6 or better on the penalty kill and scored a shorthanded goal was January of 2010, when Patrick Marleau scored shorthanded on the road in Arizona. Wow. Against the Coyotes. So, you know, and we've said San Jose can score goals. 48 goals, tied for the Sharks second most through 14 games, most ever 52 in 2013-14. And the other part of it that's so impressive, four straight games, two goals or less, after not having any at the start of the year.
1: 100%. And, you know, coaches, they'll talk about defense first, even a 6-1 victory. Very important that the Sharks are getting that part of their game down, and no small feat to Yaroslav Askarov and Alex Nedeljkovic.
2: Askarov had some great saves tonight during the course of this game. The final shots on goal favored the Seattle Kraken, actually, in the contest. 29 for Seattle and 24 for the Sharks. San Jose's record now is 5-6-3. They have 13 points, while the Kraken fall back to 6-3-4. They have 16 points on the season. And Will Smith said it when he came to the rink this morning. He was looking at the Seattle Kraken home record. They were 4-0-2 at home. And he said that he wanted to put a little 1 in that 0 for the Kraken. And the Sharks managed to do it. That's the final score here from Seattle. The Sharks 6 and the Kraken 1. And that's our Sharks Instant Replay. This has been a presentation of the San Jose Sharks Audio Network.
3: This broadcast is presented by authority of the San Jose Sharks, solely for the private, non-commercial use of our radio audience. Any publication, reproduction, retransmission, or other use of the descriptions and accounts of this game without the express written consent of the San Jose Sharks is strictly prohibited.
2: Final score at Climate Pledge Arena in Seattle, the San Jose Sharks 6 and the Seattle Kraken 1. Let's get to the three stars of the game tonight in this Sharks victory against Seattle. With the three stars, here's Drew.
1: Yaroslav Askarov, our third star, stops 28 of 29. Some major league ones that Danny perfectly described. 9.66 save percentage. That is winning goaltending for the San Jose Sharks. Will Smith got a goal, got an assist. He was had 2 points. He was fantastic tonight. Made some really good plays away from the puck as well. But Macklin Celebrini, 1 goal, 2 assists, 3 points. So Celebrini number 1, Smith number 2, Askarov number 3. And Danny, how many times are we going to be saying that in the future?
2: I think we're going to be saying it a lot. And it could be Celebrini 1, it could be Smith 1, it could
1: exactly.
2: be Askarov 1. But
1: exactly.
2: those guys are a big part of this team's future. And we are seeing some of the future now, and it is exciting.
1: It's fun. It's exciting is right. This is a win like this, and what Alec Wensberg said to us, and what we're listening to from the guys and seeing with the guys, it's starting to feel real, Dan.
2: We'd like to thank everybody for tuning into our broadcast tonight. We always remind you at this time that whenever the San Jose Sharks are on the ice, we're right there with Sharks Audio Network coverage, live play-by-play each and every game. Our statistician for tonight's game was Herman Solomon. Our on-site engineer here in Seattle is the legendary Lloyd Glazer. And our studio engineer at Network Central is Brian Welsh. For Drew Amenda, I'm Dan Rusinowski, reminding you of the final score in tonight's game. The San Jose Sharks 6 and the Seattle Kraken 1. Join us for our next exciting broadcast of Sharks Hockey coming your way on Friday as the Sharks host the Winnipeg Jets at SAP Center. We'll be on the air at 6:30 with all of the coverage. Until then, thanks for joining us and so long from Seattle.
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3: San Jose Sharks have had a nice little run in recent games with a victory in overtime against the Colorado Avalanche and 1 point in the standings after a 3-2 shootout loss against the Detroit Red Wings on Sunday. And now they come to the Pacific Northwest looking to gain and stay in the playoff conversation, which, believe it or not, they're still in on this date, November the 5th, 2025. It's the Sharks and the Seattle Kraken next on the San Jose Sharks Audio Network.
0: It's time to feel the teal. 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
3: From Climate Pledge Arena in Seattle, Washington, the San Jose Sharks come to the Pacific Northwest, not exactly thinking about the playoff race, but wanting to stay in the conversation as they've had a good couple of weeks and playing better hockey under head coach Ryan Warsawski. And now, with Macklin Celebrini still among the league's leading scorers, the Sharks take on the Seattle Kraken, who have had a nice start to their campaign as the Kraken are 5 points out of the top spot in the Western Conference and in the playoff hunt. I'm Dan Rusinowski, along with Drew Remenda. We haven't talked about the playoffs all that much, and we probably won't talk about it just yet, but it is good to know that they're still in the conversation at this stage of the season.
4: Yeah, it's an improved team. It's a team that has or is starting to form an identity. It's a team where we think over the last couple of games that the goaltending is where we thought it was going to be this season. Celebrini is, and I can't believe I'm saying this, he's better than he was last year.
3: By a lot.
4: By a lot. It's not even close. And the guys have some jam to them right now. I mean, they're feeling like they are building something.
3: It feels pretty special. It definitely feels exciting. And the Sharks are playing an exciting brand of hockey. But then again, on the Seattle Kraken side of things, they're feeling progress, too, in their season. They've got a new coach, Lane Lambert, who certainly has a lot of experience. I know that Doug Huda was his assistant coach when they were together on the New York Islanders team.
4: Yep.
3: And so there's a lot of interplay, so to speak, which even goes back to Matty Beniers on that side of the ice, living with Will Smith all summer long, working out together. And so many different connections between the teams. Berkeley Catton, a 19-year-old rookie who's going to be playing tonight, ends up knowing Macklin Celebrini from all of their days in Western Canada together, playing in national tournaments at midget level and levels below that.
4: Yeah, it's funny. As the days are now progressing for you and I being in this game for so long, we see these young players come up and the hockey world is actually a very small world. There's so many relationships, from past teams. It's quite cool that you can look at this and go, you know, these guys know each other a little bit, and they are times that they played against each other, played with each other, and now they're reaching their ultimate dream where they're playing in the NHL against each other. It's pretty cool.
3: Well, it's a good thing that the Sharks have people that have won the Stanley Cup on their roster, because now after 14 games in, which tonight is the 14th game of the calendar, we can ask one of those players exactly what progress that they see. That player, in my case, is two-time Stanley Cup champion Barkley Goodrow, who says he sees progress with the club.
5: Yeah, I see, I think a lot of growth from our team from last year to this year. I think we're obviously a little bit slow of a start, but I think since getting our first win, we've been playing good hockey and just finding ways to win games and stay in games, come back in games, and things like that. And it's a lot of things we can improve on, but a lot of things we're doing well right now.
3: One thing that they've improved on from the start of the year is being a little bit more connected. And even though you take that Detroit game out for some of that, Goodrow says he likes the progress.
5: Yeah, I think so. I think, breakouts is a big key of emphasis for us coming into the season. And I think we've done a good job on, kind of improving as the games have gone along. Still have, much more improving to do, but I think we're trending in the right direction.
3: What is the biggest growth the Sharks have had from last year to this year? Well, Alex Wennberg had some thoughts about that. We talked to him about it this morning, and he gave us some thoughts on it.
6: No, I mean, I feel like we're playing better hockey. Obviously, there was some good things as well, but right now, like when we're forechecking, when we're skating hard and keeping to our identity, I feel like that's what we've been better at this year. Obviously, I feel like right now we're still missing that 60-minute really good performance all the way through. Like, just keep the momentum in the game, but there's a lot of good things. And obviously, right now, obviously, struggle to find ways to win, but getting a little rhythm, getting a few wins, you can see the confidence in the team. Everyone is getting better and better. So a lot of good things, like you said, 14 games in, but a lot of positive things that we're doing right now.
3: This is the first visit of two that the Sharks have to Seattle. And for Alex Wennberg, who spent a couple of seasons here, three to be exact, it's always a place where he has a big smile on his face when he steps on the ice.
6: Yeah, great memories. I mean, obviously, being a part of a brand new franchise is coming in, and obviously my son got born here, so it's like a first experience. So I do not miss the rain, but I do miss parts of it, for sure.
3: Well, we got a little bit of the rain here today, a little bit of drizzle, which always seems to be the case. It's kind of interesting, Drew, because Vancouver isn't all that far away from Seattle, but it rains more here than it does in Vancouver.
4: Yeah, it certainly seems like it, without a doubt. But it's it is a franchise that is looking to kind of get back to where they were at the beginning. Because at the beginning, they were a team that made the playoffs in their second year, had a great victory in the first round. This is a team that you look at and you watch, and you've got Matty Beniers, you've got Jordan Everly, you've got Chandler Stephenson. Mason Marchment's come over this year. Great to see Mason Marchment. I mean, absolutely great to see him. Brandon Montour they brought in. They've got good goaltending. This is a team that Lane Lambert has taken over, and they're looking to, first off, build that foundation right now of playing terrific defense, but then he's got to have that balance in order to, okay, when do I let him loose offensively? And they're working on that. They're working on it, but they're trying to find some their offensive identity. And watching them last couple of games, I'm not sure what it is yet. Like they started out their last game against Chicago very good on the forecheck, really hard pressure. And if they come out like that against the Sharks are going to have to make sure they're supporting the puck all over the place. On the other aspect, they didn't maintain it. They weren't consistent with it, as we want to throw out one of the C's. So that's something that Lane Lambert's fighting and trying to get these guys to understand that this is the way, in order to get through the playoffs, that this is a team that this is the way you're going to have to play. I think they've got the troops, Danny. I just need to see if Lane can get the message through to them that they have to play a certain way.
3: Well, they're coming off a victory against the Blackhawks on Monday right here at Climate Pledge, 3-1, and they picked up a point in five straight games at 3-0-2. Interesting note, in the home rink, they have not lost a game in regulation yet this season. I was talking to a couple of guys inside the Sharks' dressing room this morning. Will Smith noticed that, and he said, I would like to put a little one
7: in that in that area right now tonight.
4: Yep, why not? And again, this, like Alex Wendberg said, when the Sharks are playing to their identity, and that is a team that is, you know, as you said, connected in all three zones, a team that is driving the play forward, driving it north-south. They want to be a team that transitions quickly. They want a team. They don't want to be a team that goes east-west, east-west, east-west, and then decides to bring the puck up. They want to be a team that is always pushing the pace, both with and without the puck, and checking ferociously. When they're doing that, they're a good hockey team.
7: Well, the San Jose Sharks are a good hockey team when they're doing all that, too. Coming off a back-to-back set of games, dramatic 3-2 overtime win against Colorado. That was on Saturday. And then the 3-2 shootout loss against Detroit, in which they weren't their best, but they settled for 1 point in the standings against Detroit. The Sharks, as I mentioned, 4-6-3, 5 points out of the last playoff spot currently held by Los Angeles. They want to stay in that conversation, and there'd be no better way to do that than to get a first regulation loss on the books for the Seattle Kraken. But we do have some injuries to tell you about. When we come back, we will go over our Kaiser Permanente roster report and give you the latest on what's happening. That's next on the San Jose Sharks Audio Network.
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7: Sharks and Kraken, first of only three meetings between these divisional rivals. There's always one of those teams you don't play four times, and it happens to be the Kraken. But, Drew, we're going to be here in just a couple of weeks.
4: Yeah.
7: On the 15th of November, we'll be right back here. And that, of course, will be after all of the festivities in Toronto for Joe Thornton and the Hall of Fame, which is coming up.
4: Looking forward to that next week for Joe Thornton. A well-deserved honor. He has been so important to the San Jose Sharks and to the National Hockey League. And it's going to be a thrilling day for Joe and his family. And like I said, absolutely 100% deserved.
7: Sharks have a big challenge in the Kraken tonight, as this team is very well structured defensively. That seems to be the push that they're getting from their head coach, Lane Lambert. And eventually he's going to let them explore their horizons offensively. But first he wants to get the defensive zone all squared away. What is the challenge from Will Smith's point of view? Well, he talked about the Kraken today.
8: Yeah, they're obviously a really responsible team. They have great goalies. So I think just got to play smart and just play our way.
7: It's kind of interesting that he mentions the goalie right away. Joey Decord is maybe the best puck-handling goaltender in the NHL, according to some people. And that makes it very difficult when you dump the puck in. You have to be very careful to get it into the area that's not the trapezoid, which is a normal strategy for any team, but it's even more important tonight.
4: Well, it's don't be lazy with your puck play. Basically, like, the one thing that you look at, and it's always kind of driven me crazy, is that you work so darn hard to get the puck in this game, and then for absolutely no reason, you decide just to give it back to the opposition by throwing the puck into the zone lazily, softly, and not thinking, I got to put it over here and keep it away from the goaltender, or fire it as hard as I can around the glass. So if the goaltender's going to come out, he's going to have to eat it in order to stop it. It doesn't happen. A lot of times it's just, here, you guys take, I know we got it now, but you guys take it. So you got to be very industrious with your puck play.
7: Well, you also have to use your hockey IQ, and since Will Smith does have a high level of that, I asked him about creating time and space in tonight's game to give more time to the Sharks to actually finish plays off.
8: Yeah, definitely. I think in order to beat these guys, you got to have a, you know, smart game in the ozone, but you still got to, you know, you're going to have time to make plays, so it's, you got to balance that, and I think we got to do that tonight.
7: That brings us to the roster report from Kaiser Permanente. Get care like a pro with Kaiser Permanente, official team physicians of the San Jose Sharks. Well, Michael Misa was supposed to play in his eighth National Hockey League game tonight. On the other side of the ice, Berkeley Catton, the 19-year-old, is going to play in his eighth appearance in the NHL. But something happened during the morning skate. We saw him come off the ice early, and we are now told that he has a lower body injury, and he's out tonight, and that's all they're telling us.
4: Yeah, I didn't see it, so unfortunate for Michael, and that's disappointing because we were looking forward to seeing him. And so, again, the Sharks are going to go with 11-7.
7: That's right. Vinny Desharnais was out for a skate, came off a little earlier than he otherwise might have, and that was the first other clue that maybe they were going to make a lineup change. So the way it's going to work is Ty Dellandrea, Ethan Cardwell, and Jeff Skinner will be the so-called third line. And the so-called extra forwards who are going to cycle in will be Colin Graf and Barkley Goodrow. And as you know, Goodrow and Delandria will be right at the top in terms of penalty killing, where the Sharks need to be very good tonight. Okay, so Michael Mesa is out. Vinny Desharnais is in as a seventh defenseman. Patrick Giles, after getting an assist in the last game, was reassigned to the San Jose Barracuda by the AHL. Ryan Reeves, William Eklund, and Nick Leddy are not available because of injuries, and Vinny Iorio is the extra guy on defense. Yaroslav Askarov gets the start in goal. He has an 0-1 record lifetime in one game played against this Seattle Kraken team. Gave up 4 goals on 7 shots. I'm sure he probably doesn't forget that. Wants to have a little better effort here tonight. On the other side of the ice, Cale Fleury, Jared McCann, Riker Evans, Frederick Gaudreau are all out with either injuries or coach's decisions. And Joey Decord will play in his 11th game of the season with a 6-1-3 record. 1 shutout. He's making his 6th straight start in goal for Coach Lane Lambert. We will come back with more of our Sharks warm-up show from the Climate Pledge Arena in Seattle. 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
7: One of the changes to the Sharks lineup will bring Adam Gaudette back into action. He'll be playing on the right-wing side in the replacement position for William Eklund, who remains out with an injury and didn't even make the trip here to Seattle tonight to face off against the Kraken. So Gaudette is chomping at the bit to get back into action, and he's excited to play on the Wenberg line.
9: Oh, yeah, absolutely. You know, it always sucks sitting out no matter the reason. Just great job with the training staff and the strength coaches and, you know, everyone that helped me get back to being healthy. And, I'm really ready to go now.
7: And Gaudette thinks that he can bring his talents to this line and be a good contributor.
9: Yeah, I think my job is just going to be win battles and get the pucks in these guys' hands and then go to the net. Obviously, they've been great the past week or so. And, it's two easy guys to play with and a lot of skill, and they think the game really well. And obviously, both are good on draws and down low in the D zone. So, I think this... You know, the way I play is a good compliment to these guys, and just kind of get into the dirty areas, win my battles on the walls, and, you know, try to get these guys the puck as much as possible and then just create havoc in front of the net.
7: And here's what Alex Wenberg thinks about Gaudette joining the line.
6: Well, I mean, I think that he's more of a power forward, maybe go a little bit more to the net. He's hard on pucks and maybe physical. So I feel like for us, obviously, maybe he will find a little bit more scrums, finding rebounds. But overall, he's a really skilled player. He takes face-offs. He makes hard plays. So I feel like we can find something really good there. And then, I mean, I don't mind having a righty on the line as well. So every time you come up from the corner, you have someone ready to shoot. So we'll see. But, I mean, right now, just a few practices, it feels good.
7: It's an interesting thought about having a right-handed shot on that line that Wenberg was just talking about. And also, because Gaudette is a kind of a net front type of player, it's a little different than Eklund.
4: Yeah, it is. And William holds on to the puck a little bit longer than Adam does. But one of the reasons that Philip Kurashev has been so successful is because of how he is able to work with Wenberg and Eklund on getting to the open space because they hold on to the puck so well. So there can take a little bit of time to get used to playing with each other. But Adam Gaudette knows what makes him successful. He knows how to just play and be an impact player. So I'm not worried about that line. I'm actually looking forward to it. I'm so glad that Adam was back in the lineup.
7: Let's get to the keys to the game presented by Toyota, proud sponsor of the San Jose Sharks. Toyota, let's go places. With the keys, let's go to Drew.
4: Well, they're all puck focused today on our keys to the game. Number one, shoot the puck. Number two, pace off the puck. In other words, as soon as you lose it, you got to get going. You got to get your feet moving. You got to backtrack. You've got to make sure that you are, as soon as losing your puck, you're trying to get your feet moving and check to get the puck back. And numbers on the puck. And that's more defensive. So it also works offensively, being able to push the pace. And as you talked to Will Smith about, because the Kraken are very good defensively, you're going to have to support the puck better from underneath and maybe push the pace coming across. But in your own zone, you got to get numbers on the puck quickly. Can't let them get rolling and get their feet moving and being in the offensive zone and expanding the zone like we saw at home. Even though the Sharks did very well at home, there's still too much time spent on the zone. So get after them. So it's number one, shoot the puck, which, come on, man.
7: They didn't do enough of that.
4: They didn't do enough of that. They never do enough of that. You've got to fire the puck at the net, and Ryan Warsawski said you just got to keep harping on them. Number two, pace off the puck. In other words, you got to make sure you track back, make sure you help out and close those gaps, and numbers on the puck, especially in the defensive zone.
7: Those are the keys from Toyota, proud sponsor of San Jose Sharks hockey. Toyota, let's go places. We'll come back to Seattle and the Pacific Northwest with more of our Sharks warm-up show right after this on the San Jose Sharks Audio Network.
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7: Sharks and Kraken about to do battle here tonight in Seattle. I'm Dan Rusinowski along with Drew Remenda. What about the Kraken? What is it about this hockey team? It seems to be better, seems to be special. Well, I thought I would ask a defenseman who is joining the team this year. Ryan Lindgren has been on teams like the New York Rangers that have won the President's Trophy, on a team like Colorado that's definitely a cup contender, and he says it's a very interesting atmosphere.
10: I just think it's a very tight group. I noticed that right when I got here. You know, for a new guy coming in, they did such a great job helping me, you know, feel part of the team right from the start. And such a hard-working group, too. I mean, that was something Lane really stressed at the start of training camp. And it seems like guys really took to it. And, you know, we're going to defend hard, be hard to play against. And, you know, that's kind of our motto, and we've done a good job of it to start the season.
7: Well, it's going to be an interesting matchup. The San Jose Sharks go with Yaroslav Askarov in goal, playing in his second career game against the Seattle Kraken. Overall, Askarov is 2-4-1, going up against Joey Dicord, who's having a great season at 6-1-3. Head coach Ryan Warsawski is coming up next with Coach's Chalkboard on the San Jose Sharks Audio Network.
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7: We're in Seattle for a quick road trip. The San Jose Sharks against the Seattle Kraken. I'm Dan Rusinowski along with Sharks head coach Ryan Warsawski. Well, this is your 14th game of the season. Looking at the 14 games, Where are you? And how are you from last year? Where have you grown? Where do you still have to go?
11: Yeah, I think we've made strides. We've definitely made some strides since last year with a few more wins and probably in a lot more games and chances to win those games. And, you know, I think we've learned lessons along the way with our group. And, you know, we're continuing to, you know, grind away at it and chip away at it and build this thing so we can win and be a juggernaut for a lot of years coming. So are we there yet? No, but we've made strides.
7: One thing I notice is that after the Detroit game, you lose the shootout. Tough game, you get the point, and in maybe seasons past, you might say, well, you got the point, it's okay. But these guys were mad.
11: Yeah, we were frustrated. I think the way, one, we didn't really have our legs in that game, playing the back-to-back with an emotional win against Colorado the night before. So we felt we could have won that game, even though we didn't have our best. But there was lessons to be had there. Our structure has been okay. You know, our puck management is really what gets us in trouble, and that's where we got to continue to work on.
7: It's interesting. This is a big test for you because Seattle's a very structured team. They're very good defensively. Their forwards get back. When you're in that situation, what's the most important thing?
11: Just to realize you don't have it that night, and it's okay because it's a long season. It's a grind, the schedule, and what have you, but our B game has to be good enough to get us wins, and being a simple hockey team that goes north with pucks, doesn't put ourselves in trouble with momentum shifts, you know, too frequently. So there's some lessons that we've talked about. There's some video that we watched as a group, and hopefully we continue to, you know, learn from it and work off of it and become better at, out of it. So our group's in a good place. You know, we know it. It's a, you know, a very well balanced. You know, we get some young guys and some good veterans that can kind of continue to lead the way.
7: Numbers around the puck, that's probably a big deal.
11: Yeah, for sure. We need to get some pressure on these defensemen tonight. They're big, they're long, but we believe if we can get some pressure on them with our forecheck, you know, with our reloads, we can create some turnovers and create some offense.
7: Also, with a high IQ guy like, say, Will Smith, for instance, one of the things that he does is he creates space for himself and time for himself. Are those two attributes something that might be really critical in tonight's game?
11: Yeah, for sure. And we want to continue to build that part of our game is holding on to pucks in the offensive zone is extremely important to create offense. And you watch the best teams, they puck protect really well up and down their lineup, and that's something that our young guys, we've really pressed them on holding on to pucks and creating offense. So tonight's a good chance of that with some big long defense, and we got to protect pucks, hold on to it, and create offense from it.
12: Getting creation on the power play is important. That's been a struggle so far, at least in the last couple of weeks. Is the main thing throw the puck to the net and something's going to happen?
11: Yeah, we got to put more pucks to the net. You know, that's 5-on-5. That's on a power play. It creates more chaos. We've talked about that. That's something that's a big key going into tonight. We need to shoot some pucks and create some chaos.
12: One personal note, really, is that you had Matty Beniers on the World Championship team. He and Will Smith lived together over the course of the last summer. What's Matt Beniers like? What's he like as a person, and how good a hockey player do you think he's going to be?
11: Great person, great kid. Obviously a Boston guy, so we know the character that comes with that. But no, really good 200-foot center. He's probably the one guy that surprised me the most in that team, as far as when you get your hands on him and you coach him and you watch him on your side of it, you see the details he plays with. I think he's one of the most underrated centers in this game. The way he can check, the way he can affect the power play, the penalty kill. He's smart. His engine and his motor, it goes up there with the best in the National Hockey League, in my opinion. So he was great for us. He's a great kid. Obviously, a lot of memories this past spring, but tonight we want to make him feel it a little bit.
12: We're looking forward to seeing that. Good luck.
11: Thanks, Dan.
12: That's it for our Coach's Chalkboard Show. And now stand by for the Sharks and the Kraken, coming up next on the San Jose Sharks Audio Network.
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0: Celebrini moving in, shooting it. He scores! Mecca gets the game winner in overtime. Throws it in front. Pallott the drive. 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Tries to center to Foley. It's off the stick. Foley shoots. He scores!
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2: 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For the San Jose Sharks, and goal to our right for the first period, it's Yaroslav Askarov playing in his second career game against the Kraken. He would like to last longer than he did last time, only 25 minutes when he gave up four goals on seven shots. On defense, it'll be Dmitry Orlov, who has 10 assists this season, along with Timothy Liljegren. And up front, it'll be Alex Wenberg, the former Kraken expansion ad, along with Philip Kurashev and Adam Gaudette on the wings. Faceoff has been dropped. We are underway in the first period. Here comes Adam Gaudette down the left wing side across the blue line. He backhands behind the net. There's DeCord with the puck. He's very good at handling it. Dropped it off, but maybe Kurashev can keep it in. Nope, couldn't quite reach it. And here comes the Kraken attack. Down the left side, it's Eberle moving in with Tolvanen, trying to get the play toward the net for a rebound, but it ended up getting deflected by the San Jose defense. Opening minute of play, first period. The Sharks and the Kraken. As it's angled off the boards and pushed back to center ice, it'll be Seattle's Ryan Lindgren that goes back to control it. And the Kraken on the attack now move up to the Sharks' blue line. And Montour shoots one into the San Jose zone. Back behind the goal line, it's fed out in front, but Orlov poked it aside. Good job there against the Kraken forechecker, Jaden Schwartz. Coming back the other way now, it's Smith, Toffoli, and Celebrini. Celebrini's right out in front of a net. He pushed the puck toward the goal, but it went wide. Now it's in the right wing corner. Grabbed there by the Kraken D. It's Adam Larson. Lost it. Fed in front. Celebrini shoots. He scores! Larson lost it. Toffoli fed it right in front. And Macklin Celebrini said thank you. And he snapped it home to give the Sharks the 1-0 lead at 1:08 of this first period.
3: Well, that's a great start. Unfortunately, on that goal, Tyler Toffoli was hurt after that. He labored his way to the bench. And I think he got a knee. And he labored his way to the bench, and he's bent over. He's hurting right now on the bench, rocking back and forth. Terrific goal. Great start. 1-0 early into the game. And you always like that start on the road. Macklin, again, doing what Macklin does. But Tyler, who fed him the pass, is getting looked at on the bench right now.
2: We'll keep our eye on that right now as back to action we go. Ethan Cardwell is on the ice for his second game of the season. Worked it free in his own zone. And here come the Sharks. They've got seven defensemen dressed. And jumping up Dickinson, 2-on-1. Throws it in front, and Cardwell was there. He got a stick on it, but he poked it just wide of the net.
3: Wow, that was so close. So close.
2: That would have been absolutely spectacular if that had gone in. But instead, here come the Kraken the other way. It's Winterton moving into the Sharks zone. Little angle play toward the front of the net. Knocked aside there by Ty Delandria's stick. Loose puck in the corner, and the Kraken get it, but they inadvertently put it back to center ice. And so it'll be picked back up there by Seattle, and they dump it back into the Sharks zone. And Coach Lane Lambert already making changes. Centering feet in front by Kraken. He's knocked aside by Goodrow in the right corner of the San Jose end. Dickinson with that golden chance, along with Cardwell, trying to dig it free defensively now. But good forechecking by the Kraken. Keep it in their control, and they send behind the San Jose net. There's Orlov behind his own goal line with Dickinson at the moment. Seven defensemen dressed for the Sharks because Michael Misa dinged something up in the morning skate here at Climate Pledge Arena. They say it's a lower body injury, and that's all they're telling us. But that is the reason why he is not in the lineup tonight. lifted clear by the Sharks. What are the Kraken going to do with it? Well, Montour back skates to his own blue line, plays it across the rink to Ryan Lindgren, angles it forward for Montour, but Dickinson stepped up and checked it aside. San Jose changing the line and getting that Celebrini line out there very quickly. It's Smith in the near corner with Celebrini, giving Eberle all kinds of problems. But Jordan Eberle's been through this before, and the veteran backhanded it around the boards, takes the pass down the right and moves into the Shark zone. Angles went on net. Stick save made by goaltender Yaroslav Askarov. Good to see Toffoli back on the ice as he lifts one clear back to center. Glove down, though. Here's Matty Beniers moving into the offensive end. Influenced to the outside there by Ferraro. He cuts behind the San Jose net. Backhands up toward the point. That's where Tolvanen will reverse the play into the corner. Actually, that's Vince Dunn there. Dunn working at the Tolvanen down deep. Back now to Vince Dunn on the point. He shoots. That's scooped up. Nice glove stop under pressure by Askarov. Play is called.
3: Good forechecking shift by the Seattle Kraken, and they really work to get the puck back to the point and then to the net as quickly as possible.
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2: 1-0 Sharks. Macklin Celebrini gets his eighth of the season from Tyler Toffoli at 1:08. Referees, by the way, tonight are Cody Beach and Chris Lee. The linesmen are Travis Garlitz and Dylan Bluchus. Off the faceoff now. Larson sends it toward the net. Shot is blocked. Adam Gaudette moves it back the other way. Gaudette playing back in the lineup tonight along with Wenberg and Kurashev. Philip Kurashev, one of the three stars of last week, in their forechecking right now. Gaudette finishes his hit on Dunn, but he got the puck down the ice. No icing on the play, and Askarov out of the net made the play into the corner, but it's intercepted there by the Kraken, and they bounce it toward the slot, yet the Sharks' defense got on it. Good job, Gaudette, now working it free. Wenberg trying to get it from inside his skates, but couldn't quite control it, and the Kraken poke it loose. 15:50 to go, first period. The score is 1-0, San Jose. Back behind the Sharks' net, defenseman Shakir Mukhamadulin, watched by the forechecker, spun away from that. Fed it over now to Orlov. Orlov skates up the right side from the red line, shoots in. Joey Decord in net to our left, able to spin it up the boards there. Taken back now by the Kraken. That was Mason Marchment over there in his first season with his team. Shane Wright, one of the first-round draft picks on this team. There's 10 of them, actually, in the lineup. Worked free, but Jeff Skinner steals it back for the Sharks. And it'll be cleared back to Josh Mahura, who's at the Kraken blue line. They misfire on the puck. No icing on the play, so Askarov will just swing the play behind the net. Orlov takes it there. He was pursued by Winterton, but he dropped it behind the goal to his partner, Liljegren. And now Orlov gets it back and leads Kurashev on the left wing. He's up to the blue line, guns it in. Over to the left side of Decord. Defense for the Kraken trying to pick it up and break out, but the Sharks are forcing the issue here. San Jose intercepts at center. Goodrow across the line. Little tip. Now it's taken by Graff. He tried to go to the slot where Kurashev was waiting, but the puck went off of Kurashev's skate, and the Kraken got a break. Yanni Newman carries to the Sharks' line. Lost it on the stick check. Ty Cartier out there. This is a young line for the Kraken. They're able to bounce one forward into the San Jose zone, but a good back check by Barkley Goodrow with a nice step up there by Dickinson knocked it away. Berkeley Catton gets it back. The 19-year-old made the move on Desharnais, cut behind the net, fed it back to the point, but a quick shot will be blocked, and the Sharks' Dickinson takes it and fires it up the left side for Tyler Toffoli, who moves from right to left in the first period and dumps inside the Seattle zone. 1-0 Sharks. The Celebrini line is back on the ice, and Macklin's got the goal. That'll be his eighth of the season. Chase for it in the Sharks' end. Ferraro put it off the boards, not out. Chance here for Oleksiak. Spins off Celebrini, feeds to the slot off Eberle. But the Sharks knock it aside and break out quickly. It's Celebrini moving across the line. Lead pass for Smith off the side of his stick. But he grabs it in the left corner, turns, exchanges now with Ferraro, and whips it cross ice onto the stick of Klingberg, who shoots. Relatively routine glove save made there by netminder Decord, but nice puck movement by the Sharks. We've got a break in the action. 13:38 to go in this first period. Our broadcast is coming to you from Climate Pledge Arena in Seattle. The score, the Sharks 1 and the Kraken nothing. This is the San Jose Sharks Audio Network. Well, Macklin Celebrini has points in 6 consecutive road games. 7 goals, 6 assists in that span. He has his 8th goal of the season, assisted by Tyler Toffoli off the turnover by the Kraken, forced by some solid forechecking. That was at 1:08 of the first period, and the San Jose Sharks have the 1-0 lead over the Kraken. Right now, Will Smith is going to take the draw. It's off to the left side of Joey DeCord, deep inside the Seattle zone. First of three meetings on the campaign between these clubs. The next time we'll be here will be November the 15th, and then after that, the only game at the Shark Tank will be December the 20th, just before Christmas. Faceoff drop, and the Kraken jump to it. Jaden Schwartz feeds it on the right wing side for Kaapo Kakko. Stick handles up to the Sharks line and flicks it in. Right wing corner. Kakko, powerful guy in the corner. Worked it back to Adam Larson, but the pass was so powerful it went off his stick and bounced away. So the Sharks get a break and they start to move it out. Klingberg to Celebrini to center. Moves on the left across the line. Made the extra move down the zone entry, and that caused a offside, barely, but it was an offside play, and they'll bring it back with 6:46 gone by in the first, a 1-0 Sharks lead.
3: One area where the Sharks are going to have to be on their toes, it's the faceoffs. And that faceoff win by the Kraken, just that last one you called, Danny, was a perfect example, because on the wingers, the forwards, other than the centermen, they got jump off the faceoff. They're on their toes, so the Sharks wingers will have to be just as ready to go.
2: From the faceoff now, Eberle flips it ahead up to the red line, but Tim Liljegren steps in front of that. The Sharks defenseman is bumped by Eberle as he backhands one deep into Kraken territory, and Seattle picks it up there and they move it out. Beniers feeds on the right. Here's Eberle against Liljegren one-on-one across the line, and now Beniers taken down in front of a net. That's going to be a 2-minute tripping call against the San Jose Sharks, and it happens at 7:07 of this first period. And headed toward the penalty box for the San Jose Sharks is Big Shaq.
3: Shakir Mukmadulin as Jordan Everly's making his move. Wow. The tripping calls are very, very stringent this year, Dan. It looks like there's been an extra focus by the officials to make these tripping calls. It comes from the general managers, comes from the league. But there are some calls that I go,
2: Well, I'm more worried about those goals at the award when the net comes off the Murray. Because there was one
3: now,
2: in Minnesota. Oh, my goodness.
3: The one in Minnesota was broken down today on the NHL Network with the great Jason Demers and Mike Rupp talking about it. That's one we could get into for sure.
2: I say that was no goal.
3: It was no goal.
2: That's my opinion.
3: It should have been no goal.
2: No, right. Now, the McKinnon play, I could see why they called it a goal.
3: 100%. Yeah, we agreed with that. Yeah.
2: Power play hockey here for Seattle, and they're a pretty solid power play unit. 23.5%. They're throwing it around. Done the shot. Save. Rebound right in front for Eberle, and he tried to jam it in, but it went wide. Dunn keeps in right point. Bothered there by the Sharks, Dellandrea. Cross ice pass to Beniers. Back to Dunn. Back to Beniers in the right circle. He put it through the reach of Colin Graf. And the Kraken throwing it around the perimeter pretty well. On the far boards now. It's sent down low. Eberle tried to make the play. Lost the puck. Tolman in trying to get back. But it's gunned around the near boards and kept in by Dunn on the right point. Fed to Tolman, but pass across the ice. Was that Dellandrea or was it Mario Ferraro?
3: Mario, yeah. Mario, nice job on pressuring up and then getting his stick in the passing lane.
2: All right. Sharks penalty to Mukhamadulin off for tripping at 7:07. Has 44 seconds left on it. 1-0 Sharks leading the Kraken here on the goal by Macklin Celebrini. Inside the San Jose end. Liljegren looking for it. Can't quite get it. Fed across the rink. A giveaway. Goodrow steals it. He moves it up the center ice area. He's down the left. He's across the line. Shoots one from long distance. Love save made by DeCord. Knocked it down. But that's a great job by Barkley Goodrow to kill some more time off that penalty.
3: Perfect positioning. Shorthanded as usual.
2: And now back inside the strike zone come the Kraken for the final 14 seconds of their power play. It's off in the left wing corner. Orloff put a nice pass onto the stick of Cardwell. But Ethan Cardwell clears.
3: Yeah, perfect penalty kill. Worked in the corner and then the outlet pass. And Cardwell supporting penalties over. Very well done by the Sharks.
2: And that is a confident defensive play by the Sharks' Dmitry Orloff. As the penalty is over. Back behind the Sharks' net, Dickinson double team, but he swings the puck over to John Klingberg, and the veteran defenseman puts it up the boards, and it'll be cleared out by Will Smith. So now the rest of the line change can occur. Mukhamadulin out of the penalty box, makes his way back to the Sharks' bench. Play went off of somebody's body there, Celebrini's. Now here's Winterton shooting it, trying to get a deflection in front, but it was knocked wide of the goal by the two players in front of the net. along the right wing boards. Montour keeps in the Sharks' end. Klingberg lost it. Now Berkeley Catton twists and turns. The 19-year-old puts in the middle. Here comes a shot, and it's a save by Askarov off the stick of Ryan Lindgren.
3: Well, since the Celebrini goal, it has been mostly on the forecheck and the chances, the Seattle Kraken. Not by a large margin. I mean, when you look at shots on goal or scoring chances, it's pretty much, I would say, 3-2, 4-2. But the Kraken have been bringing the pressure since they got scored on early by backline Celebrini. Sharks have to do a better job at exiting the zone and a better job of sustaining and getting the puck deep and getting some pressure going.
2: Faceoff coming up to the left side of Yaroslav Askarov. It'll be Eberle taking this faceoff against Ty Dellandrea. Dellandrea, the right-handed shooter, wins the draw pretty cleanly. And Mario Ferraro goes behind the net, angles it forward, and Cardwell poked it to center ice. He's going to try to reach it as it got deflected back, but Mario Ferraro is going to have to play it in his own zone. Ferraro being pursued by Tolvanen. He pokes it up the boards. Needs some help here, but Dellandrea can't quite get it as Eberle does a really good job to seal off the lane. Taking it back, though, Skinner puts to the middle of Ferraro. He's out to center, and Ferraro from the red line flips one in. The Sharks going to forecheck with Dellandrea and with Cardwell. Ferraro's on his way back to the bench, and the lines are changing from the D position. Fed all the way down the ice by Seattle. It's going to be icing against the Kraken. Reminder that San Jose Sharks hockey is on the air each and every game. We have all kinds of great activities on the Sharks Audio Network 24 hours a day. And the best place to find us is going to the Sharks Plus SAP Center app, opening up the app and hit that live or listen button. No way that you can have an excuse for not listening to Sharks hockey. We're on all the apps, but the Sharks Plus SAP Center app is the best one. Off the draw. After the icing call, Eberle got to the red line and dumped it in. Vuka Madulman behind the goal line goes to Klingberg. He whips it rink-wide onto the stick of Gaudette. And Gaudette is pursued there by Alexiak, but he's able to backhand one in deep to the left-wing corner of the Kraken zone. Now Gaudette knocking one down. Being checked by Newman and by Wright. Fed it behind the goal line. There was Kurashev. He had Wenberg breaking in front. Couldn't get him the puck as it was blocked by a Kraken defender. On the near sideboards, Newman pushes it out. Got it to the middle of Wright, being checked there by Gaudette. Nice effort by Gaudette. Now Kurashev comes up with it as he fed through the middle of the ice and found the puck on his stick. So he just drops it back to the defense as the Sharks need a line change here with 8.5 remaining in this first period. And Macklin Celebrini's goal, the difference, the Sharks up 1-0. Dumped into the Kraken zone again. Here comes Seattle on the move. Montour jumping up to center ice. Tried to toe drag and split through the defense, and he gets taken down on the play. Nice little body check there by the Sharks as Montour did everything but finish the play off, and it got stopped in front, and we get a whistle. Breaking the action, 8:25 to go, first period. This broadcast is coming to you from Seattle, Washington. The score, the Sharks 1, and the Kraken nothing on the San Jose Sharks Audio Network. On Saturday, November 8th at 7 p.m., the Sharks take on the defending Stanley Cup champion Florida Panthers, and they will also honor the brave men and women who serve and have served our country during Military Appreciation Night. It's a night for the tank to honor the courage and dedication of our military community. All fans in attendance will receive a Sharks Military Appreciation flight tag. 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That'll be a good one. Panthers off to a somewhat slow start, but everybody in the Eastern Conference is above 500.
3: Yeah. The Western Conference is going to be muddled this entire season.
2: I think you're right.
3: Yeah.
2: Right now, we've got a face-off coming up deep in San Jose ice. 1-0 Sharks. The goal by Macklin Celebrini at 108. His eighth of the season, assisted by Tyler Toffoli. Off the draw. Scramble for the puck. Colin Graf banking it off the left wing boards. Got it out of the zone. Right now, it's Graf, Dellandrea, and Goodrow. Back on defense, it's Liljegren along with Orlov, the latter of whom has had a very good start to this game. Fed off the boards now, not cleared out. Taken back, Cartier, checked by Graf, who gets back there. Graf waiting for some help in the corner to the left side of his goaltender. He's hanging onto it as he's checked by Cartier. Graf finally worked it free. Up, now it's poked away from Liljegren, but Barclay Goodrow, great job, gets it across the rink. And here comes Dellandrea to carry it up to the red line, shoot it all the way down. The Sharks will make the line change here. Sam Dickinson is on the ice. Banks it in deep. He was looking for Goodrow on that inboard carom. That's a good read by Montour, who blocked that, cleared it back out to center ice for Seattle. 1-0 Sharks. Now it's bounced in on goal. Stopped there by Decord. He's got Celebrini on him, but it doesn't bother him. He likes to handle the puck, and he poked it off the left boards, and the Kraken move it out. Kako for Seattle. Feeds it on the right to Jaden Schwartz. He twists his way into the zone, stops, put it back off the skate of Larson. Now done the shot. It's batted off of the glove hand of Askarov. He couldn't hold on to it, but it was deflected wide on the rebound. Held in by Vince Dunn. Checked by Toffoli. Dunn trying to whirl his way around the Sharks veteran. And he does get it loose. Beniers make that Jaden Schwartz, pardon me. Sends behind the goal line. There's Chandler Stevenson with it. He beats near side. Dunn the shot wide of the net. Stevenson kept it in. Trying to center it. It was blocked. Angle play put behind the net to Kaapo Kakko. Kakko to Schwartz. Moves into the circle. Had Kakko in front of the net. But the pass hit a skate. And the Sharks really dodged the bullet there.
3: They have been, as I said, in their own zone a lot this period. They got the goal, which was a great start, but not the consistent play away from their net that you want.
2: And what you're not hoping to hear is that we hope that that Cardwell play in the right after the goal is not going to be a difference here, because that was a two-on-one break. Here, Decord making a glove save. I'm talking about that two-on-one break that was set up to Cardwell right in front from Dickinson, and it just missed.
3: Time will only tell, my friend. Time will only tell.
2: Well, we'll see what
3: the
2: happens.
3: Other aspect, too, Danny. The Sharks have 9 hits versus the Kraken with 3 hits. What does that tell you?
2: They don't have the puck.
3: Exactly.
2: That's the one thing you always have to make sure you pay attention to, puck possession.
3: Yep.
2: The teams that don't hit, well, why is that? Because they have the puck
3: have
2: all the
3: puck.
2: The Great Red Wings used to always be last.
3: Yep. And right now the Sharks have a lot of hits, and that's the indicator is that they're chasing the puck a lot.
2: Yeah, number 13 in the NHL off the faceoff. Ferraro the shot. That's a good block by Seattle. Glove down by Beniers. Spots a man breaking up on that point side. Has him. He's looking for the pass back. Alex Wenberg, what a great job. The back check. And that return feed for Beniers was knocked away by Wenberg's stick.
3: That was a troublesome rush. It was very good by Alex.
2: Wenberg carries it up for the Sharks, up to the blue line, dumps in deep, lost control of the puck, and now it's taken back. Kraken move in. Beniers tried the shot, blocked. Taken back now by the Kraken. Tolvanen feeds near side, Mahura. Eberle's on the left point, gets the pass, stick handles, tries to shoot it. There's Wenberg again defensively to block that and knock it away. What's Mario Ferraro going to do with it? Well, he gets body checked by Tolvanen, but he lifts one down the ice. That will not be icing. So the Sharks will get a nice change with 5:20 left in this first period. It is a 1-0 Sharks lead. Shane Wright to center, losing on a combination check. Cardwell bumped right, and Celebrini scooted back and grabbed control of it. Now it's deep inside the Seattle zone, and Cardwell is in there energetically. Around the near boards, Orloff, good keeping, bounced it forward. That was close to a hand pass, but play continues. Now it's intercepted by Skinner. Skinner on the left side, swings it over to Celebrini, moves away from Lindgren, centering feed. That's off the stick of Skinner, but he turns and pokes it back to a backskating Klingberg. Klingberg keeps it in, puts it up in the air, but unfortunately goes over everybody and winds up out of play.
3: Mason Marchman did a really good job on staying with Klingberg, getting his stick on that puck.
2: 4:46 to go in this first period. Our broadcast is coming to you from Seattle with the score. The Sharks 1, the Kraken nothing. This is the San Jose Sharks Audio Network. 4:46 to go in this first period. Macklin Celebrini's goal in the first minute and 8 seconds has given the San Jose Sharks the 1-0 lead. It was close to 2-0, but unfortunately for Ethan Cardwell, he just missed a tip. That was a nice setup by Sam Dickinson, who, by the way, is playing with a lot more confidence, isn't he?
3: Well, he should be, because he's played well. He has not looked out of place 1 second of any ice time. He has been a really nice fit. Plus, I think he trusts the guys he's playing with on the partnership. There's 7D, so he's got to play with some experienced veteran defensemen.
2: Off the faceoff now. Kraken in their own zone. Move it left to right. Moving up to the Sharks' blue line. Kakko dumps it in. Chandler Stevenson tried to drop it. And there's Dickinson. Nice little defensive play. Took a page out of Orloff's playbook, but he threw it up the boards, and it was kept in and fired wide by Seattle. Now Dunn shot blocked by Askarov. Rebound grabbed by Skinner. Headmans to Celebrini. He's down the left across the blue line. Looks for Skinner breaking in. Kako got a little piece of him, so he couldn't quite reach the puck. It winds up in the corner. Now it's Skinner working it free. Celebrini out there with Skinner and Cardwell at the moment, but they can't quite set it up in the slot and popped out to center ice. And Klingberg just dumps it in deep, and the Sharks will get a change.
3: Got a good look at the first period here, how the Kraken play defense in their own zone. They're very good. You want to talk about numbers on the puck? They do a very good job of it.
2: Adam Gaudette wins a battle behind the net, sends it back now to the point, gets a return feed, and shoots one with Wennberg in front, tipping it wide of the goal. Kurashev put it back to the point. Liljegren couldn't keep it in. Here's Winterton moving up ice with speed. Behind the defense, shoots one. That's a really nice stop down low by Askarov. Rebound near side. Sharks can't clear. Screenshot knocked down. They score. Well, Ryan Winterton gets his own rebound on that play as it bounced back to him, and a screen of chaos was set up in front of Askarov. And so all the right-handed shooting Winterton did was let the shot go, throw it toward the net, and something good will happen. And this game is tied 1-1.
3: Oh, Gaudette and Alex Wennberg got tangled up with each other right in front of Winterton. Nice save to start things off, but then the Sharks can't get the puck. A good forecheck by the Kraken. And yeah, it was Wennberg and Gaudette. They collide with each other, actually almost check each other because they block the original shot, but they can't come up with it. Winterton does, fires it home.
2: So Ryan Winterton of the Seattle Kraken gets credit for the goal. For him, that is goal number one on the season. And this game is tied at one. Back inside the neutral zone. San Jose's got it. And Delandria will shoot one in. Now it's Delandria, Goodrow, and Graff out there. Kraken can't quite clear it. Good keep in by Mario Ferraro, turning away from a check. Now Graff on the right wing side grinds it out. Fell down behind the goal line. Unfortunately, Goodrow couldn't handle the puck. He got handcuffed a little bit, but Ferraro keeps it in again. Good job. Taken back by the Seattle Kraken. Oleksiak, the big 6'7 behemoth, able to push it out to center. And Seattle shoots one into San Jose territory with 2:35 to go in this first period. Shots are 10-4 in favor of Seattle, but it is a 1-1 tie here at Climate Pledge. Now moving through the neutral zone. Picked back up by the Sharks. Vuka Madulin's got it. Banked it forward. Here's Celebrini down the left wing side across the blue line. Couldn't get control of it, but Smith does. He put the pass to Toffoli, and he shoots right on net. That was a big save by Decord. Celebrini was right there, and Decord, very quick reaction, got the rebound.
3: I do like the thought of putting the puck on the net right away. Good job by Will Smith to get the puck to Tyler Toffoli. And, boy, Macklin Celebrini was really close to scooping that puck just before Joey Decord grabbed it with his glove. They got to get more of that, damn. They need more time and puck possession in the offensive zone.
2: Right now, Celebrini out there with Toffoli and Smith on defense. Orloff and Klingberg. Off the faceoff, Celebrini lost it to Chandler Stephenson. How about Macklin giving Stephenson a little bit of a shot right after the faceoff loss? Cleared all the way down by Seattle. No icing, so Askarov played it. Klingberg feeds it off the stick of Toffoli. Could be a...
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1: Alex Wennberg is something. I'm telling you, Alex Wennberg, he'll make anybody look good. Good play out of the zone in on the blue line, first of all, to get things going the other direction. But on the play, Alex Wennberg with the stop-up, he drives in with speed as the play is a transition play, drives in with speed and then puts the brakes on, and everybody slides by. And that opens up the passing lane, a really nice timing by Ethan Carwell. But what a beautiful play. First of all, defensively at the blue line, then Alex to finish it off with that beautiful pass.
2: Okay, so at 16:30 of this period, Ryan Winterton's first from Lindgren and Wright made it 1-1. But now at 18:42, Ethan Cardwell's first of the year comes from Wennberg and Skinner. And we are 2-1 San Jose leading up to the final minute and 5 seconds of this first period. I'm sure Ethan Cardwell had a little extra energy in that fist pump we saw when he scored the goal because of the lost opportunity he had earlier.
1: Yeah, I almost had it earlier right after Macklin scored, but right there, that was a beautiful play. And it all sets up from your defense standing up at the blue line, causing the turnover, and then getting going the other way. That's the key for the Sharks' defense, setting up your offense.
2: Couple of number 10s in the faceoff circle, Delandria against Beniers. Interesting to note Ryan Warsawski's comments about Beniers, about how much he respects him as a two-way player. Off the draw, Beniers wins it. Shot wide by Dunn. Minute remaining in the period. This is no time to lose focus. You're up 2-1. You're in the final minute of the first period. What's Dickinson going to do with it? Gets it over to Wennberg. He chips it off the boards. Little fight for it there. Wennberg reaching in, trying to gain control of it. Nobody really controlling it as the clock continues to tick with 40 seconds left in this first period. The captain, Jordan Eberle, in there for the Kraken. They finally get it out after a big scrum there along the boards.
1: Ty Zalandria, Alex Wennberg, and Sam Dickinson doing the work.
2: Jason and Sam not related, by the way.
1: No, not related at all.
2: Just have the same last name. Down to about 18 seconds left in the first period. A little race for it back inside the Kraken territory, but Dunn angles it off his own end board around to the far side of the ice. Montour sends it out to center. Good up. Here come the Kraken on the move to the Sharks' line. Beniers near boards, throws it back. Montour the drive, deflected wide and past the net by goaltender Askarov, and that's it for the period. Good end of the period. Askarov with a couple of really big stops, by the way. Most especially on Ty Cartier's golden chance in front.
1: Yeah, I think when we saw the game for Askarov earlier last week, it kind of signaled the coming out party where he's starting to feel more confident in his game and really doing an outstanding job of making the big stop when he needs to. Sometimes, as we talked about, Dan, it's when you make them, not how many you make.
2: Shots on goal, 11-6 in favor of Seattle at the end of one, but goals by Celebrini, his eighth, by Cardwell, his first, give the Sharks a 2-1 lead. We'll be right back with our first intermission guest next on the San Jose Sharks Audio Network. Welcome back to Seattle. It's a 2-1 Sharks lead at the end of one. Let's go right to the Sharks dressing room where Macklin Celebrini is waiting to have a chat with Drew.
1: Macklin, first off, great goal. How much does the relationship with you and Tyler and Will off the ice affect your on-ice chemistry?
3: I think, whenever you get close with guys, it's easier to kind of play off them, have good chemistry, and I think that's what our line has.
1: You do a great job of breaking down the game. I know you're a student of the game, so break me down that first period. You guys score the first goal, and then after that, it's tough keeping the puck in the offensive zone. What is it, the numbers that they play with Seattle, or a different type of pressure you're dealing with?
3: Yeah, I mean, the puck's bouncing a little bit. It's tough to kind of get possession of it, and obviously their goalie's pretty good at playing the puck, so I think we just got to kind of stay on it, and we'll get more chance.
1: So what is the challenge so far that you've seen after the first period with them, besides that they get on and that puck bounces to come through in the second and third?
3: Yeah, I mean, they play with speed.
1: Right.
3: They have good defensemen.

0: they make good plays. They're good at breaking out the pucks, so I think the more pressure we can put on them, the more pucks we can turn over.
1: Thank you, young man. Appreciate it.
0: Thanks a lot.
1: Macklin Celebrini with the first goal of the game. And what is that now, Danny? His 18th point, 19th point, I do believe. And we're just, what, 13 games into the
2: 14
1: season?
2: 14 games in.
1: 14 games in. Yes, sir. 14 games
2: 19
1: in.
2: Points.
1: 19 points. He has been the guy who's been the offensive driver. And a lot of talk for Macklin Celebrini right now when you're hearing all over the place in the NHL talk, sports shows, etc., is Macklin Celebrini. Will he be an Olympian? What I love about Macklin, he doesn't want to hear that talk. He just wants to go out and play and help the Sharks win. So far, it is 2-1. Ethan Cartwell's got a goal, as does Macklin Celebrini. And we are in Seattle at Climate Pledge Arena on the San Jose Sharks Audio Network.
3: Experience the game like never before with insights and stats calculated by SAP. We're connecting you to more than 30 years of Sharks hockey. Let's go beyond the numbers.
2: We go beyond the numbers here in Seattle, where we have a nice raucous crowd on hand. The Sharks lead the Kraken by the score of 2-1. And you know, this hockey world is so small. Everybody knows everybody else, it seems, because they grew up together, either playing with each other or against each other. And I'm always fascinated to find out exactly what the connections are. For instance, this past summer, Matty Beniers of the Seattle Kraken and Will Smith of the San Jose Sharks not only spent a lot of time working out together in Boston, but they actually lived together in an apartment in South Boston so they could be near where they worked out and so they could train together and get prepared for the season together. Smith talked about the long relationship that he has.
4: Yeah, it's gone back a few years now, and this summer we lived together and had a blast. We work out, skate together too, so it's a great summer, and it's a lot of fun to be around.
2: Beniers has a lot of strengths as a hockey player, and Will Smith gave us a couple of ideas of what he thinks some of them are.
4: I think he's just a super smart player. He's reliable, but also has that kind of offensive ability to, you know, kind of break out and make some crazy plays.
2: The other person who has a contact with Matty Beniers, of course, is the head coach of the San Jose Sharks, Ryan Warsawski, because he had him on the World Championship Tournament team, and that's where they won a gold medal together. So obviously there are some good memories as far as Warsawski is concerned with Matty Beniers.
5: Great person, great kid, obviously a Boston guy, so you know, we know the character that comes with that. But no, really good 200-foot center. He's probably the one guy that surprised me the most on that team as far as when you get your hands on him and you coach him and you watch him on your side of it, you see the details he plays with. I think he's one of the most underrated centers in this game. The way he can check, the way he can, you know, affect the power play, the penalty kill, he's smart. His engine and his motor, it goes up there with the best in the National Hockey League, in my opinion. So he was great for us. He's a great kid. Obviously, a lot of memories this past spring, but tonight we want to make him feel it a little bit.
2: Berkeley Catton may be in his first National Hockey League season after getting drafted 8th overall by the Kraken in 2024. But he's got a long history since he is from Saskatoon, Saskatchewan, not only with his teammate Chandler Stephenson, but also with a man who plays for the San Jose Sharks and Macklin Celebrini. He talked about it.
6: In U18s, I played with Mac growing up. I remember we were on the same Western Canada team when we were like 9 years old. I've known Mac forever, so, you know, pretty awesome to see what he's been doing. You know, he's an awesome dude, and, you know, it'll be fun to play against him up here tonight.
2: One thing that Berkeley Catton says is that Macklin Celebrini is competitive at absolutely everything. He said there are lots of examples of it.
6: Yeah, I could think of lots of times away from the rink that there was almost scraps with just how competitive, you know, not Macklin obviously, but all of us were. He's ultra competitive, and, you know, that's allowed him to get to this stage.
2: What are some of the non-hockey examples that Berkeley Catton can give about Macklin Celebrini's competitiveness?
6: I could think of, like we'd play in between games, we'd play like soccer and stuff, and obviously Macklin's dad had a background in soccer, so he was really good. And then like ping pong, there would be, I could think of so many things, just little games like that we would, it was so ultra competitive all the time.
2: Well, that's certainly the connection in the game of hockey that seems to always reawaken whenever teams play each other in the NHL. Experience the game like never before with insights and stats calculated by SAP. We connect you to 30 years of Sharks hockey as we go beyond the numbers. The Sharks have a 2-1 first intermission lead over the Seattle Kraken. We'll continue in a moment on the San Jose Sharks Audio Network. Macklin Celebrini and Ethan Cardwell are the goal scorers for the Sharks. Ryan Winterton has one for Seattle, and it's a 2-1 Sharks lead at the end of the first period here at Climate Pledge Arena. Drew, a couple of interesting notes. Macklin Celebrini now has 6 goals and 6 assists on the road in only 5 road games. Normally, we look at road games for young players and we say, okay, if he's getting a lot of points, they're probably mostly at home when your team has the last change and when you're in a familiar atmosphere. But Macklin Celebrini is one of only 2 players in the NHL that has 12 points on the road this year. The other one is Cale Makar of the Colorado Avalanche. So he is in, once again, rarefied air, especially when you consider the fact that he is a teenager. 13 points in the team's first 6 road games are the second most in NHL history by a teenager.
1: Well, Macklin Celebrini has served notice to everybody in the National Hockey League, and that he is a budding superstar. I don't throw that term around lightly.
2: Hey, Todd McClellan used the word.
1: Yeah, Todd McClellan used the word.
2: He does not use that word.
1: No, he does not throw around compliments with generosity. It is remarkable to see him each and every day on the ice, either a game or practice, just continue to push and push and push. And when you watch Macklin Celebrini, you're forgetful that he is only 19 years old.
2: It's incredible.
1: It is absolutely incredible. With all due respect to the wonderful players you and I have been fortunate enough to cover, call on games, become friends with, and have a front row seat at the great games they played for the San Jose Sharks, Danny, I can't think of anybody who has made this much of an impact this early with the Sharks and with a ceiling that is right now immeasurable.
2: Do you know why you can't think of one? Because there isn't one.
1: Because I'm old?
2: No.
1: Because
2: there isn't one.
1: No, you're right. There isn't one. There's... It's, and I don't think, you know, because we watch these guys every day and we've gone through it before, you get a bit of homerism in you. We try to be as fair as possible. And you can't help it, but you have some favoritism there. But when you watch NHL TV, you watch and listen to NHL radio, you watch and listen to everybody else around the league. When they talk about the San Jose Sharks, they talk about Macklin Celebrini, and when they talk about Macklin Celebrini, they're saying the same things that we are.
2: You know what else? I notice everybody's staying up later in the East Coast.
1: Yeah.
2: They're staying up to pay attention to what the Sharks are doing.
1: Right. And there's, you know, so, and we talk about Macklin so much, and with rightfully so, but there's another guy that he plays with that we're also, you and I are huge fans of, is Will Smith.
2: Absolutely.
1: And I don't think that Macklin is as good as Macklin is without Will.
2: I think you're right.
1: I think he and Will do a great job of balancing each other out. Will loosens Macklin up, and Macklin is able to kind of put a little bit more seriousness in Will's game on the ice. Off the ice, they're kids. You know, we've seen it. Right outside our office door, knuckleheads. And it's so much fun that they're together and so much fun that they have. That's why I asked them that first question. The relationship off the ice with Tyler and Will, how does that transfer to on the ice? And Macklin said, well, when you're with somebody and you care for somebody and you're there, you know, every day and you have that relationship, it's definitely going to transfer. Ryan Reeves, when we were in Minnesota, it was Minnesota. I asked him about the culture and why it's important. And he said, you can't win with people that you don't believe in and you don't love. And, yeah, he used the L word. And you see that with Macklin and Will and Tyler. And you see that with this team, the more and more that we're around them this year. I'm so impressed with the culture that is being created.
2: We're between periods 1 and 2. It is a 2-1 Sharks lead over Seattle. Back in a moment on the San Jose Sharks Audio Network. Face off at center ice, and we're underway in the second period as goaltender Yaroslav Askarov tends the net to our left. Sharks are up 2-1. The go-ahead goal by Ethan Cardwell coming at 18:42 of the first. His first of the year and his second career goal, both against the Kraken, I might add. Wenberg and Skinner assisted on that play. Seattle has a goal from Ryan Winterton. Seattle on the ice now dumps one into the Sharks zone. The bouncing play on the left wing side, grabbed by Matty Beniers, and he backskates almost out of the zone at the last second. He tosses one into the left corner. Everly banked it off the end boards to Tolvanen. Back to the point. Montour the drive. And that is glove. Nice stop by Askarov. This, you know, Montour's got a heck of a shot. And that was a big, big, big reaction.
1: A couple things that you notice from the Seattle Kraken, and this has been almost since the get-go of this birth of this team, is that their D get up on the play. But nobody does it more than Montour. Montour gets up the blue line and loves to shoot it. And he's got a rocket and a good save by Askey.
2: His D partner has been Ryan Lindgren this year, and Lindgren coming to the team noting how easy it is to play with him because of the way he reacts on the ice. Off the faceoff, Mario Ferraro has for San Jose. Sharks got the draw back from Celebrini. San Jose only won 40% of the draws in the first period. Let's see what Celebrini can do. Dances across the line, made a little extra move, and Kaapo Kakko, back-checking, reached out with his stick and poked it all the way from just inside the blue line all the way to his own goaltender, and DeCord stopped it.
1: Well, we were talking to Lane Lambert today, head coach, the new head coach of the Seattle Kraken. He's the guy who preaches defense first. And you think about the guy he worked for many, many years, Barry Trotz. And they won a cup together in Washington. And he knows that defense is the first thing you've got to make sure you've got in your game. So it's five guys back, and you have to be aware of that.
2: Back inside the Sharks zone very quickly. Kraken throwing it around. Dunn, left wing board, sends it back to the point. Stevenson, the one-timer, and there's Askarov again to make the stop. Pretty good job there by Ferraro against Kakko, who was looking for a rebound chance.
1: Yeah, I like the way that the Kraken play. I think they do a very good job of getting up on the play. They got numbers around the puck, both offensively and defensively. The Sharks will have to counter that, and that's why we had pace off the puck is one of our keys to the game. I think they need to get on their toes a little bit more, Dan.
2: They need numbers on the puck, too. Yeah. That was your other key.
1: Yeah.
2: And I think that's a critical factor here. Off the faceoff, Mahura cross ice. The shot up high, taken there by Oleksiak, but it's wide of the net. Obviously, the Kraken have done a little research on Askarov. They want to go up high on that stick side if they can. And, of course, that's what Yaroslav's been working on a lot in practice with Thomas Spear.
1: It certainly has.
2: Sharks move in. They're up 2-1. Kept in there on the left point by Dickinson. He's going to get a pass back there from Skinner, and he sends it toward the net that's deflected into the corner. Off into the left corner, worked free by Cardwell. Cardwell turned to his forehand, lost it on a stick check, and the Kraken able to break out. And the Seattle team going for the puck. Dickinson skating back to make it a contest. It was Winterton who's got the goal. Dickinson knocked him off the play. Cardwell, good puck protection there on the right side. Got it away from Catton. But Catton's going to get it back as a dump-in attempt by Delandry was blocked. Again, Cartier had a good chance. He can fire the puck high and wide. Cartier had that great chance in the first period that Askarov stopped. Cardwell, good defensive play on him. Kept the centering pass from going out to a teammate. But Lindgren keeps him to the point, and he will twist and turn down the right boards before sending back to Montour for a shot. Hit a skate. Poked at by Cartier to an open spot in the corner. Penalty coming up. It's going to be against the Sharks. Right now, play in front of the San Jose net. That's where the penalty came from. Extra skater coming on here for Seattle as Montour sends it over far side. Catton tries to center it, but it's touched by defenseman Dmitry Orlov. And we get the whistle. And now it's 2:45, the time of the penalty.
7: 2 minutes for hooking.
2: Ethan Cardwell is going to take the hooking penalty against the Kraken.
1: Now the Kraken are buzzing around. And you get your stick up off the ice and get it on the opponent, you're going to get that call. And it was right in front of the net. Ethan just was defending and just got his stick in the wrong spot.
2: Only two penalties have been called by the officials, Cody Beach and Chris Lee. Both to the Sharks. Mukhamadulin got one for tripping in the first period. Now Cardwell goes in for hooking at 2:45 of the second. Once again, the Kraken power play steps onto the ice again. Off the faceoff, they win the draw, throw it around. Eberle, left wing half boards, moves away from Wenberg, stops in the corner, tosses back to Chandler Stevenson, gets a return feed behind the net. Back to Stevenson on the left boards, walks into the circle, throws it rink wide. A little bit too much steam on that pass, and it ricocheted off Tolvin and all the way back out.
1: Had some heat behind that one.
2: Sure was. Now we're down to about a minute 30 remaining on the power play for the Kraken. Here comes Seattle, moving right to left in the second. Eberle and Beniers exchanging passes. Beniers did a good job to poke it in traffic behind the net. Stevenson to the right circle. Tolvanen exchanging passes. Ilya Tolvanen trying the shot. Good job by Kraft to step in front of that and block that attempt. Kept in, though. Dunn getting it from Tolvanen. Moving down low to Eberle. Now it's taken back by Vince Dunn. He backskates up to the point, moves away from Wenberg, tosses to the right circle. There's Tolvanen. He's got Beniers in the bump position, but he goes back to the point men. Now it's Stevenson with it, shooting it up high again, wide off the glass and out of the zone. That's as good as a Sharks clear.
1: Chandler looking for the over-the-blocker like you talked about, Danny, the over-the-glove.
2: Right now, back inside the Seattle zone. 40 seconds to go, approximately, left in the Cardwell penalty. Here comes the rush on the second unit. Schwartz throws it toward the front of the net. That was a good scoring chance for Shane Wright, but he just couldn't bang it in. It ends up in the right wing corner, worked free. Now it's taken back by Seattle. They toss to the point. Montour exchanging passes with Mason Marchment. Marchment angles one to the left corner, taking it back. Kaapo Kakko, worked free by Schwartz. Shane Wright spinning, loses on the check to Vinny Desharnais, one of seven defensemen the Sharks have dressed. Kakko throwing it around. 10 seconds on the power play. Kaapo Kakko knocked off the puck there by Goodrow. But then Mukko Madulin couldn't make the play. It was batted down. Penalty almost over. One more chance on the power play. Mukko Madulin, nice block on a centering pass. Penalty is over. Here's Montour shooting it high and wide.
1: I think he tried to do that high and wide and get that bounce you talked about earlier, Danny, but he just came off the boards dead.
2: And so the Kraken take it back. Sharks are even strength, but here comes Seattle moving in. Karche rips the shot wide of a net. Rebound to the left wing corner of the Sharks zone. Mukko Madulin sends it up the boards. Cardwell couldn't control it. Angled into the zone there. And it'll be Winterton working it free. Wow, what a play by Macklin Celebrini. Now he gets tripped up. Celebrini makes a great defensive play. And it looks like he just drew a penalty on Seattle. And the Sharks will have a power play. Macklin turned as if to say, is that penalty against me?
1: He did think for a second, didn't he?
2: And it's not. It's going to go against the Seattle Kraken. The time of this penalty, 5 minutes and 18 seconds. Ty Karche is stepping in. This will be the first Seattle penalty.
1: Yeah, and again, it's another example of why Macklin is so appreciated throughout the National Hockey League is that he checks, too. He's not just a one-dimensional offensive player. Comes down, plays his man, good on the stick, and then as he puts his man into the boards, he gets tripped. And now the Sharks are on their first power play of the evening.
2: Alex Wenberg steps onto the ice for the San Jose Sharks. 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Wenberg is taking the draw. Toffoli feeds it back to Will Smith. Now he leaves it for point man Klingberg, who shoots. That's blocked. Smith guns it around. Macklin Celebrini is at the near side. He stops it on the half boards, moves in, throws to the middle, tip back by Toffoli. Klingberg's got it. Feeds a nice pass to Will Smith in the left circle. Back for Klingberg on the point. Fakes, goes to Celebrini for a drive, and a pad save made by Decord, but the Kraken clear.
1: Nice play all around. Nice save as well.
2: Klingberg back at it. Sharks on the man advantage. Klingberg moving it up almost to the blue line. Nowhere to go, so he dropped it back to Celebrini, and the Sharks go for the attack. What a play by Celebrini in the zone entry. Got it back to Klingberg. Now Toffoli the drive. Celebrini's right there, but Decord gave up no rebound. Just little subtle things that Celebrini's doing on that play are amazing.
1: But also, John Klingberg reading that play very well. He gets up quick, and then as it gets over to Toffoli, Celebrini, after he makes the play on the entry into the zone, he just takes his little bit of extra time because he knows the play's got to get to the net, and then he wants to try to have the flash screen or maybe there for the rebound. So really heads-up play by everybody on that.
2: Wenberg, Celebrini, Toffoli, Klingberg, and Smith, the five guys out for the power play. Notice that all five are forwards, except, well, Klingberg's a defenseman, but he's an offensive defenseman. Four forwards and one offensive defenseman. Off the draw, fed all the way down the ice. And we've got Minute 10 left on the penalty to Cartier. Went off for tripping at 5:18. Klingberg, stick handles up to the red line, drops it back to Celebrini. Here come the Sharks. Celebrini to Smith, whips it across the blue line. There's Wenberg. He's got Celebrini in the left corner. Grabs the puck. Centering attempt to Foley was nearby. It was blocked. But Celebrini goes back to Smith. Now over to the far side of the ice. Klingberg goes in deep. Left wing corner. Feeds back to Smith. Almost lost it. Got it back to Klingberg. Klingberg circles in the left circle. Now he crisscrosses with Smith and gives Will the puck. Will Smith tried to dish it across to Macklin Celebrini. It's partially blocked. Celebrini recovers it now. 30 seconds to go in the power plays. He goes over to Will Smith. He tried to tip it in front there for Wenberg, but it was intercepted and cleared by Seattle.
1: Will has got to be more aggressive on putting the puck on the net. He's got a heck of a shot. I thought last game he passed up too many opportunities to shoot. They're trying to get too cute. Put that puck on the net. With that shot, he should be shooting all the time.
2: 10 seconds to go on the power play. One more chance. Liljegren on the ice. Feeds in the corner in front. Gaudette, the shot. Save. Rebound. Bouncer toward the goal line. Saved away by the defenseman.
1: Wow. I don't know how close that is. We're going to have to get a look at that on the overhead. Wow. That was, I thought for sure that it was going to be bounced in.
2: That was Joshua Mahura right in front of his own goal. Former Ducks defenseman getting a piece of it. The question is, did it cross the goal line? They'll probably take a look at it, but it looks like it was a great defensive play.
1: They'll be looking right now at the in the NHL situation room. We don't hear a horn. That means it didn't cross the goal line.
2: Here's Liljegren moving at center ice, dumps into the Seattle zone. 12:15 to go, second period. Shots are 12-10 in favor of Seattle, but the Sharks lead 2-1. San Jose 0-1 on the man advantage, and Seattle 0-2. Sent toward the net, knocked down in front. Nice job by Mukko Meduna to keep it away from the forecheck of Marchment. And he swings a pass up the right boards and got it out of the zone. But Seattle's Adam Larson, oh so steady, shoots one into the Sharks' end. Sharks back to get it. Delandria moves to the middle. Here's Dickinson on the attack. Feeds it in the direction of Delandria, but it hit a skate. And so Dickinson's caught up ice. Delandria is getting back. Good job there by the Sharks. Mukko Meduna to step in front of a pass that could have resulted in a shot toward the goal.
1: Sam Dickinson, poor pass at the offensive blue line, feeds the transition game, but fortunately it was defended well. You can't make those plays in front of the D at the offensive blue line. Got to put him behind, and he knows better. He's a defenseman.
2: Doug Hood is probably saying something to him about it on the bench
1: exactly
2: right now.
1: That's exactly what he's doing.
2: Right now dumped in by the Sharks. Offensive zone. San Jose up 2-1. Vinny Desharnais out there with Ferraro. And Cardwell checking it, but fed back the other way. Berkeley Catton, who's been noticeable today, able to dump it into the Sharks' end.
1: One of the few hockey players from Saskatoon I don't know.
2: Yeah. You don't know him? I'm shocked. I figured you know his whole family history. Nice little check by Wenberg, knocking down Catton. Welcome to the NHL, kid. The 19-year-old working it around the boards, though. Now Wenberg gets to Desharnais. And Vinny Desharnais does get out very well. Carries to the red line, shoots one in. And now it's Celebrini on the ice, stick handling, but losing on the check to Catton. Those are two kids that played together and against each other all through their youth.
1: That was an interesting conversation you had with him talking about Macklin.
2: Yeah, it was kind of fascinating to see what they competed against each other at.
1: And then together.
2: Everything.
1: Well,
2: yes. Kraken now moving it out of the zone. Sharks 2, Kraken 1. They dump into the San Jose zone. Tolvanen went for the big hit on Liljegren, but Timothy Liljegren slipped through that. Yet the puck deflected back to the right corner, and Tolvanen moves it back. Shot attempt there blocked partially by Orlov. Orlov gets the headman from Celebrini, got to the blue line, feeds it across the ice, and Will Smith will rifle it around the board. Celebrini protecting the puck, chipping it in the direction of Toffoli, who's walking back toward the bench, actually, at the end of his shift. Fed back to center ice. Oh, what a play by Smith. Up ice for Dickinson. Two on one moving in. He stick handles. He shoots. The save made by the goaltender Decord. A two on one with Celebrini, and Dickinson went for the goal, and you can't fault him on that. That was a great save.
1: Great save. Really good idea by Sam.
2: Down the ice comes Jeff Skinner. Bumped as he reaches the zone of the Kraken. Nice play by Vince Dunn to knock him off the puck. Coming back is Chandler Stevenson against Cardwell one-on-one. Gets some help, dropped it off far corner to Schwartz. He feeds behind the San Jose net, and there's Dickinson with it. A little bit of a dangerous play up the middle there for Sam, but the Sharks came over to help him out, and that was a combination of Delandria and Cardwell getting control. Here's a dump in now by Seattle. Could be trouble, but there's a fan pass. Now it's Stevenson back to the point man, and here's a shot by Larson. And the save made. Got a penalty coming up here.
1: I think it's going to be on Seattle. Interference in front of the net.
2: Yep, looks like it is. As we have a break in the action. 8:57 to go in the second. 2-1 Sharks. This is the San Jose Sharks Audio Network.
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2: I'm Dan Rusinowski along with Drew Remenda here at Climate Pledge Arena in Seattle. So far, so good for Sharks hockey. They're up by the score of 2-1, but Seattle isn't going anywhere. They continue to work hard and play a structured brand of hockey that the Sharks have come to expect. A lot of chatter on the Sharks bench right now about the upcoming faceoff. Meanwhile, Alex Wennberg having a word is we have a penalty called here against Yanni Newman for interference at 11:03. That was right in front of the Sharks net. And so San Jose goes back on the Power Business Technology power play. And they win the draw. Oh, Klingberg couldn't keep it in.
1: All yes. Time, Danny. We just got a note from Darren Stevens, the great stats guru. The Sharks are 11%, 3-35 all time versus the Kraken on the power play.
2: Right now, it's back to the point. Klingberg shoots and he scores! Klingberg gets the pass from Will Smith, and he let that baby rip from 62 feet out. That gets by the goaltender Decord, and the Sharks lead 3-1, and that is a big power play goal.
1: Make that 4-36.
2: Yes.
1: See that was a broadcaster curse that worked in the opposite direction. That was a broadcaster blessing right there. What a shot. Oh, my goodness me. This is a rocket.
2: You know what? Head coach Ryan Warsawski was talking about it before. He said, we signed John Klingberg because we wanted him to run our first power play unit, and so he's going to do it.
1: And I love the fact it was our first thing, shoot the puck. It was our first key to the game, shoot the puck, and Klingberg shot the puck. Last power play, they were trying to pass the puck into the net. That one was just a rocket. Great shot by John.
2: Klingberg's second goal of the season. Will Smith will get the primary assist on that one. Off the faceoff, we are back to action. And the Kraken send it up the left side. Rink-wide toss now. Macklin Celebrini, by the way, getting the second assist. He's the one who fed the puck over to Will Smith. So Macklin's got one goal and one assist tonight. So his road mastery continues in the National Hockey League. He's right at the top of the league in scoring in road play.
1: That says something.
2: He's only 19.
1: He's only 19. That says so much because the road is always the harder place to play.
2: Without question.
1: You don't get the matchups you want. You don't probably, you're getting the other team's top checker, especially like a player like Macklin Celebrini. And it doesn't bother him.
2: No, nothing fazes him. And I think it was pretty cool to see last game as one of the wild things about that game against the Red Wings was the battle between Celebrini and Mo Sider. So now we get a penalty coming up on the Sharks as Cardwell takes it across the blue line. What's going on in the corner over there?
1: The stick was caught. There's a stick caught in the door jam where, you know, where this...
2: Is this a Slava Butsayev moment?
1: Yes, except his Slava didn't... Nobody took it in the neck on that one.
2: Yeah, that was years ago, folks, for those of you who don't remember.
1: St. Louis, Missouri in the old building. We thought Slava was in dire straits after that one.
2: We got a break in the action. Power play hockey coming up here in just a second as Jeff Skinner is going to take the penalty for the San Jose Sharks. A two-minute hooking call at 12:30. Sharks lead 3-1. Back after this on the Sharks Audio Network. Jeff Skinner takes a two-minute penalty for hooking at 12:30 of the second period. Sharks lead 3-1, and now the Kraken power play steps out. Seattle wins the draw, or hold
1: nope,
2: on,
1: redo the
2: just
1: draw.
2: A second. They're going to redo it. A false start.
1: Yep.
2: Maybe a warning. I don't know. I was wondering about a face-off violation there.
1: I thought maybe Stevenson was getting called for a face-off violation, but no, doesn't look like it.
2: Looks like it's just a stern warning from Travis Gorlitz, the linesman. He's going to get thrown out.
1: Yeah.
2: So Matty Beniers will step in. Sharks 0-13 streak on the power play came to an end with John Klingberg's second goal of the season from Smith and Celebrini at 11:21. That's why the score is 3-1, Sharks. And now it's a power play for Seattle. Stevenson, one of the many players from Saskatoon that Drew Remenda does know.
1: Chandler since he was 13 years old, maybe even younger.
2: He sends one toward the net, tip wide by Eberle. Vince Dunn, right point, keeps it in. Stick handles, throws it off to the near circle. There's Chandler Stevenson behind the back pass, got it back to the point. Dunn to the right, quick shot. That's deflected. That's a broken stick for Ferraro that knocked that puck wide. Ferraro is stickless inside his own zone.
1: Don't like that.
2: Everybody else is a right-handed shot, so that doesn't help. Right now on the right wing side, it's taken by Dunn. Now he throws to the right. Tolman in the drive, wide, and it's all the way out of the zone, and the Sharks can change.
1: DeCourt wants to play it up, but a really good job by Colin Graf to take away that passing option from Joey DeCourt. Really smart by 51 for the Sharks.
2: That's just a knowledge of what the goaltender does for the other team. That means he's been well prepared, too.
1: Yes, sir. Very good call, Danny.
2: As right now in the neutral zone, the power play for Seattle picks up. Beniers sends to the middle. Here's Eberle. He's been really noticeable today.
1: He's such a good hockey player. Over 1,000 games now. He's all grown up, that kid.
2: I remember when he was a rookie, too.
1: Yeah.
2: His pass was knocked away. Sharks able to clear. 37 seconds left in the Jeff Skinner penalty. And let's see what the Kraken can do here with Kaapo Kakko moving in the attack right to left. Tried the shot. Is that another broken stick?
1: I think that's the same one.
2: Okay, that's just a piece of the same one from Ferraro.
1: Yeah.
2: Sharks have Wennberg, Mukka Madulin, Goodrow, and Liljegren out there right now. Marchment exchanges passes. Mason Marchment. You remember him when? Thrown in deep now. Kakko. Stick handling, throwing it back to the point. 8 seconds left on the power play. It's all on the perimeter. Good job here by Wennberg and Mukka Madulin. Maybe one chance here for Mason Marchment, side of the net. Liljegren went down. He's trying to make a pass across the rink. He does. Penalty is over. Kakko the shot. Save made. Askarov. Rebound. Fired wide by Montour. And it's Barkley Goodrow racing for the puck, but way out of his net there inside the Seattle zone. It's DeCord keeping it away from the Sharks. So San Jose has successfully killed off the penalty. Seattle is 0-3 in the power play, and the Sharks are 1-2.
1: Just 3-1 note, Danny, I love the fact that Mason wears number 27. Mason Marchment wears number 27. His late great dad wore it. And continuing the circle, so to speak.
2: Dump down the ice. Looks like it's icing against the Sharks here.
1: Yeah. We talked to him today. It was great to see him. I remember when he was, how old was he?
2: 10 years old, maybe.
1: Maybe. Running around the dressing room all the time, running around SAP Center at San Jose. And they just had a baby. He and his wife just had a baby. And it's great. Named him after his dad. It's such
2: Did he name him Brian?
1: Yeah.
2: That's wonderful.
1: His middle name is Brian, yeah. So
2: we still miss Brian Marchment quite a bit.
1: Certainly do. He's a big part of the San Jose Sharks as a player and, of course, as a scout member of the hockey ops.
2: Off the faceoff. Sharks sweep one out. Will Smith, smart play. Chase for it. Larson against Smith down the right side. Larson's going to get back inside the Kraken zone. He cut behind his own net, banked it forward, but there's Klingberg to stop it. He turns away from the forecheck there of the Seattle player Beniers.
1: Good pursuit by Matty Beniers, but as usual, Alex does not panic when he has that puck on his hand. I'm sorry, Celebrini doesn't panic when he's got that puck on his stick.
2: Pushed forward now, down the ice. Pretty good play by Klingberg to get it around, too.
1: Yep. He's having a nice game, John.
2: Yes, he is. Kurashev has. Swings to the slot. And Gaudette has a chance, but it gets blocked on a one-time attack.
1: Adam Larson very good at blocking shots. He got in that shooting lane. That was a very close opportunity.
2: And kudos to Adam Gaudette for not even thinking about passing that puck. All he wanted to do was drive it toward the goal. In front of the net, Kurashev shoots. That is blocked by DeCord. Gaudette was there, but he couldn't reach the rebound.
1: DeCord does a nice job kicking the rebound past him. But good pressure by the Sharks. A couple of opportunities.
2: Let's see what the Sharks can do here. Moving in with a 3-1 lead. It's Wennberg cruising behind the net. Walking to the corner, feeding it back. Orloff the drive. That is a blocker board stop down low by DeCord. And the rebound gathered there by Jaden Schwartz. Schwartz to center ice. Shoots one in. Trying to get something generated here. But Orloff is back to flip it out. And there's Adam Gaudette reaching for it on the right side. Going up against Mahura one-on-one. Mahura takes down Gaudette. Puck in the corner boards, and it's worked loose by the Kraken. As Gaudette was just trying to delay and wait for some help there, and he got some, but that's pretty good play by Seattle to get it away.
1: Good step up there by Vinny Desharnais in the neutral zone. Sharks are starting to go now.
2: Now it's taken away by Delandria. Moves in, shoots on goal, save made. Poked that toward the net by Cardwell. Knocked aside.
1: Good couple of minutes here by San Jose.
2: Cleared back out by Seattle. Sharks 3. Kraken 1, 2:50 to go, second period. Ferraro and Desharnais are out there defensively. The pass by Desharnais ahead. It was Delandria tipping it off the stick of Graf, unfortunately. Went right back to a Seattle player, but Ferraro steps up to that player, Winterton, and it's knocked back behind the San Jose net. Winterton turns with the puck. He's got the Seattle goal. Throws it back to the point man. Sent in deep now by the Kraken. Mason Marchment near side. Bodied up by Delandria. Cardwell protects the puck. Got it to Graff. He moves it out. And Graff makes sure he's at the red line before dumping it in. Cardwell is in the forecheck, but the goaltender Decord is back there, and he's really good at handling the puck. And he threw it out to center ice. And that's where the Sharks will look to get control. Celebrini's line jump back out there. Good defensive play by Macklin, but then he lost the puck. So Seattle moves it in. Oh, good play by Klingberg to step up to Montour. And now Will Smith is rushing out with Celebrini. Will Smith tried to slip it through. He got it to Macklin. Back to Will. Cross the line. Will Smith shoots one. And that is a glove save made by Joey Decord, the happiest man in the building, Drew Remenda, because Will Smith fired the puck.
1: Exactly. Shot the puck. Yo, nice play defensively again to get the play going the other way.
2: We've got a break in the action with 1:51 to go in the second period. We're at Climate Pledge Arena in Seattle. The score, it's the Sharks 3 and the Kraken 1. This is the San Jose Sharks Audio Network. 1:51 to go in the second period. Faceoff coming up to the left side of Joey Decord. Macklin Celebrini, one goal and one assist. John Klingberg, one goal and one assist. Ethan Cardwell has his first goal of the season. And the Sharks have a faceoff in the offensive zone. Celebrini trying to get it, but reaching in, Cartier has it for Seattle. Jordan Eberle lifts it down. Puck hand passed ahead by Dickinson, and he's going to try and sell the fact that maybe Seattle touched it, but that won't sell.
1: No.
2: They'll block that, blow it dead.
1: Yeah, face off, and he's still on the outside. Happened in the neutral zone, so that's okay. Now you can hand pass it in the defensive zone, but not in the neutral or the offensive zone.
2: That's why they blew it dead. Klingberg and Dickinson defensively with the Celebrini line on the ice. It's Matty Beniers with Berkeley Catton and Jordan Eberle. So things have changed around just a little bit here in the second period. The game started with Eli Tolvanen playing on the left wing side, but they've got Catton there at the moment. I think it's probably because he's got a little more jam to his game at the moment. Back to action. Celebrini will pick back up. Starts to move it out. Got the puck ahead to Toffoli, and he just rifles into the offensive zone from center. Dickinson can't control it there. He got checked. So the Sharks cycle back, and Celebrini is there first. How many times are we going to say that? Celebrini exchanges with Klingberg. Now to Toffoli on the right. Down the right, cross the line. He rips it to the middle of the ice. Larson was defending on Celebrini there. Knocked away. And here come the Kraken. Eberle feeds to the middle. Beniers across the line. Looks for Catton. The 19-year-old goes up against the veteran defenseman Klingberg. Klingberg knocked it away. And Klingberg's got it with a minute to go in the period. Just trying to kill some time. Celebrini comes over to help out.
1: Yep.
2: And he works it free for the Sharks. Can't clear it out, though. Kept in. Dumped to the left corner by the Kraken. Klingberg's behind his net. Long headman feed. It's tipped by Toffoli from the blue line into the offensive end. And the Sharks will make a very quick line change here with 39 seconds left in the long change second period. Kraken dump it into the Sharks zone. Orloff back to get it. Swings a backhander behind the net. And Liljegren sends it up the near boards. Ooh. But a shot there by Lindgren. That's dangerous. Good stop down low by Askarov. And he covers up with a glove hand.
1: Really good pressure by the Seattle Kraken. Sparks that. Weak side winger, once the puck went behind the net, D to D, weak side winger was jumping on his toes for the Seattle Kraken. That gets back to the point, and a very good save by Yaroslav Askarov.
2: By the way, you notice this. Macklin Celebrini has reached the 50 career assist mark in 84 games played in his career. Fewest number in Sharks history. The previous record was 50 assists in 111 games by another one of our favorites, Sandis Ozilinch. Here come the Sharks, final minute of play in the second. Here's Orloff shooting it toward the net, save made by Decord. Long headman feed up the right side goes to Kako. He's down the right, he's across the line. He's got Schwartz on the right, he shoots it. Kick save made by Askarov, and the Sharks
1: another
2: clear it out.
1: One.
2: That'll do it for the second period.
1: Another good save by Yaroslav Askarov.
2: And so the Sharks are in charge right now, in spite of the fact that they're the road team. At the end of two periods of play, the score, the San Jose Sharks 3. And the Seattle Kraken won. Macklin Celebrini, Ethan Cardwell, and John Klingberg have the goals for San Jose. Ryan Winterton has scored. That was in the first period for Seattle. Shots on goal in the second period after two. 17 for the Sharks and 15 for the Kraken. So San Jose had 11 shots on goal in the second period, and Seattle only had five. We've got a lot to talk about. A great game so far. Once again, at the end of two, it is a 3-1 Sharks lead over Seattle. This is the San Jose Sharks Audio Network. End of two here in Seattle at Climate Pledge Arena. The score is the San Jose Sharks 3 and the Seattle Kraken 1. The Sharks, at the last minute, had to dress a seventh defenseman today because of something that happened in the morning skate with Michael Misa, who was supposed to play tonight, but unfortunately, because of a lower body injury, he was held out, and that meant that Vinny Desharnais dressed as the only really available person other than Vinny Iorio, both of them defensemen, so the Sharks went with the veteran, and he ended up getting in as the seventh D-man. Dealing with some of these injuries has been one of the things the Sharks have reacted to better this season, and Alex Wennberg talked about why.
9: I mean, it's part of hockey. I mean, obviously, injury is going to happen. But I feel like right now, the group we have, like you have all the guys, the extras, whatever, whoever comes in is ready to step in. They contribute in a different way, but that's what you got to have. You got to have a team that's like, have that depth. You have guys that comes in and make impacts in games. So obviously, we've been playing good hockey right now, but just focus on one game at a time. Today, it's a different matchup, a different type of game, but just keep doing what we're doing. And I mean, right now, we're playing good hockey. We just got to keep doing it, not let off the gas.
2: Barclay Goodrow also thinks the Sharks are dealing with the challenge of any injury situation that the Sharks might have, too.
10: Yeah, I think so. I think we have a lot of guys here that, you know, seem to be doing well with a bigger opportunity and, you know, thriving in a bigger role. And, you know, we I think we have a lot of guys, you know, chomping at the bit to get more. And so, and that makes it, you know, it's good when a guy goes out and, you know, someone's kind of waiting in the wings to fill that spot.
2: Well, Will Smith certainly fills in anything that happens on the ice. He also says it's just part of the game.
4: Yeah, it's part of the game, I think. Obviously, we've had a couple, three or four good games, but strung together some points. But, yeah, this is a big one. They're obviously playing really well right now, so it's big for our team.
2: The team is obviously mentally tougher by listening to those responses about how they've dealt with injuries. We're in the second intermission. It is a 3-1 Sharks lead over the Kraken. Back in a moment on the San Jose Sharks Audio Network. Well, here we go. Third period is about to start. The San Jose Sharks have a 3-1 lead over the Seattle Kraken. And they've got Wennberg, Kurashev, Gaudette starting out up front with Orloff and Liljegren back on defense. The puck is dropped as the coaching staff for Seattle goes with Beniers and Eberle and Kat. They've been together since the second period. The Sharks moving right to left, go right into the offensive zone with it. And Wennberg, who played 3 years as a member of the Kraken, throws behind the goal line to Kurashev. He stick handles. He's checked by Beniers, but he flipped it back to the point. Shot by Liljegren. That is blocked by Katten. And in the neutral zone, it's picked back up, and the Sharks have to kind of let the puck go. They would have been offside if they touched it, so Seattle able to lift it clear. But Wennberg knocked it down with a great stick at center. He moves down the right across the line, puts on the brakes, tosses rink wide. Orloff keeps it in after a fashion. Goes around the boards. Kurashev to Gaudette. And Gaudette almost getting it there, but unfortunately could not do so, and the Kraken able to clear it back out. Macklin Celebrini's already on the ice. Goes to Mario Ferraro. Ferraro across the line, put on the brakes, fed it off to the right. Here comes Will Smith moving and shooting. It score! Will Smith threading the needle with that puck right on the ice level, getting it past DeCord, and now it's 4-1 Sharks.
1: Again, with the Sharks. And smiling because shooting the puck, right? Shooting the puck, shooting the puck, shooting the puck. But no use shooting the puck if you don't have a guy in front to distract the goalie a little bit. And it's just enough of a distraction with Macklin Celebrini in front.
2: Did he tip it? I don't think so.
1: I don't think so.
2: It
1: I
2: came
1: don't think
2: close.
1: So. But he's there, and he gets pushed a little bit. That takes a little bit of vision away from Joey DeCord, and Will Smith threads the needle.
2: Bottom line is that Will Smith shot the puck because he was listening to Drew Amendola's advice during the keys to the game.
1: Except that part.
2: I'd listen to your advice. Why not?
1: Well, there's some things I actually do know.
2: More than just a few. Right now, back to action. 4-1 Sharks. That quiets the crowd here at Climate Pledge Arena. But the Kraken are right back to work in the Sharks zone. On the point, Larson shoots. That hit the stick of Toffoli and broke it. That deflection put it wide of the net. Toffoli's already got a new twig. He's looking for the pass on the right wing. Tries to poke it out. He got checked there. Uh-oh. Penalty coming up against Toffoli. And they got the stick up just a little bit high on Chandler Stevenson there. They're coming over to look at him, but I think it's just going to be two.
1: That shows you, and I know I'm a huge fan of Chandler's, but the referee came to look at him, and Chandler just waved him away. He said, no, it's just two. I mean, he's not a guy who's going to try to sell a call. So he just gets the stick up, Tyler Toffoli, and now this power play goes to work. It's been, as you said, Danny, a good power play so far this season. Coming into the game, they were 8 for 34, so that was 23%. This is a big kill.
2: Will Smith gets his fifth goal of the season at 1:02 of the third to make it 4-1 Sharks. But now the Sharks are killing a penalty. Tyler Toffoli for high sticking at 1:46. And off the draw, Sharks clear it all the way down. They begin with Wennberg up front with Barkley Goodrow on defense, Vinny Desharnais, and Mario Ferraro. Montour backhands across his own zone, grabbing it there. Jaden Schwartz. Looks like they're starting the second unit here.
1: Yep.
2: Jaden Schwartz flicks it forward. And Shane Wright picks up in the left corner of the Shark zone. Spins a backhander around to the near side. Sent back to the point now. A couple of players pass to each other. Marchment has it. Shoots it. Save made. Rebound in front. Loose puck. Where is it? It's loose still in front of Askarov. He does the splits. He tries to fall on it. And we get a stoppage of play.
1: That's a real simple play, right? Shoot the puck and then they just crash the net. But Askarov sells out to get that pad down to fight off the play. Also, Desharnais there. He's trying to keep it playing. Was that Cardwell that came in to try to? Or, no, it was Barkley. Barkley Goodrow. He's down in the crease as well. He's coming back to get the puck. And he fans on it. And he falls over the pad. So now he's just going to lay as flat as he can and as big as he can. Oh, my goodness. Got his right leg on it. And then Askarov gets it with the glove. My goodness me. We get to look at the big screen here at Climate Pledge Arena and showed us everything. That is everybody involved.
2: Pretty good stuff. 2:28 gone by in the third.
1: Askey needs a new stick.
2: Well, that's perfect timing.
1: Yep.
2: Get a little rest for the boys. If he really wanted to milk it, he would have his mask say, I needed another.
1: Jimmy Leroy wiped it off a little bit. They did milk it a little bit.
2: Yeah. Faceoff coming up right side of Askarov. Delandria loses the faceoff. Dunn on the point. Slips left circle. Stevenson the shot. Good block there by Desharnais. He grabs the rebound and he just clears it. He's played well.
1: He's played really well. Played really well. He's mentally so much more in a better mindset than he was last year after being moved and moved and moved all last season.
2: Now it seems like that the Northern California waters and sunlight are
1: working out well for him. Yep. Why not? Good for him.
2: Right now, here comes the attack for Seattle. Veneers behind the net, beats Tolvin in near side. Now back to Dunn. Now to the left circle. Stevenson in front. Tipped on goal by Eberle. That's a big stick save by Askarov. And Eberle was a little too wide open there for my liking. Now here's a steal. It's Graf. He's got a semi-breakaway. He's in all alone. He waits. He digs. He shoots. That's a big save. They center. They score! Graf had the breakaway. It was stopped by Decord, but it kept on going. The rebound went behind the net, and Graf just centered and tied to Landria, puts the puck in the net. That's a great goal at 3 minutes and 24 seconds. The Sharks are on top 5-1, and tied to Landria gets it done.
1: Defense first, right? Defense takes care of the offense. Good job on the penalty kill. A very close call, as you said, at front of the net. And then Colin Graf in really nice position. It looks like we're going to get a goalie change right here, Danny. Good save, but what happens? He stays with it, and Ty Delandria beats everybody from the Seattle Kraken up the ice. And this is not an indictment, I think, by Evlane Lambert on Joey Decord. I think this is more of a let's get him out of there because his guys aren't giving him any help, so let's switch up the goaltenders and put Grubauer in. But, Danny, terrific play by Colin Graf to stick with it. And Ty Delandria's first guy there. That can't happen.
2: Well, no, not if you're Seattle.
1: Yeah, exactly. I mean, that is your penalty killers outworking the power play.
2: How about this? The official word on the goal is Delandria's first of the season from Colin Graf. The goal before that, this one was at 3:24, shorthanded. The one before that was at 102. Will Smith's fifth of the year from Ferraro and Macklin Celebrini. So Macklin has one goal, and he's got two assists.
1: I'm sorry, I said it was Philip Grubauer going in. They've got three goaltenders on the
2: roster. No,
1: it's Matt Murray.
2: It's Matt Murray.
1: Yeah.
2: What is Matt Murray known for? Winning two Stanley Cups, including one against the Sharks.
1: There you go.
2: 2016, he played with Berg Hockey. But since then, since those two cups, he's kind of motored around a little bit. Murray is in his 10th year in the NHL. He's playing for his fourth team. Last year, he's with the Toronto Maple Leafs organization.
1: A gigantic goaltender. 6'6", 230 pounds.
2: Yeah, he's a big man, and he's athletic.
1: So, Sharks is still 16 minutes left. Sharks got to get their game continuing to go the right way, taking care of the puck first defensively. And there's still time on this power play.
2: Power play continues here for Seattle as it's worked loose. Here comes the Sharks. Breakaway for Toffoli. Shoot, score! The first shot on goal against Matt Murray, and Tyler Toffoli gets the headman. He's got a breakaway, and he drills it up top to make it 6-1 San Jose.
1: Wow. Tyler Toffoli, so smart, right? But look at this play out of the corner. Outstanding job out of the corner, getting the puck and getting it to Tyler Toffoli. Tyler Toffoli comes out of the box. Good pressure by the Sharks. They're going to do the job in the defensive zone. The long pass to Tyler, and that's a tough one for Matt Murray on the first shot, having a 30-plus goal scorer come in on him and roof it right off the bat.
2: Goal number 5 on the season for Tyler Toffoli. That one up top to the glove side, and that was awfully sweet for Tyler Toffoli. So we've got 3 goals in the first 3 minutes and 54 seconds
1: oh,
2: of the third period.
1: That's not a penalty.
2: What happened there? We're back to action? We get a penalty
1: that's
2: now?
1: That's not a penalty.
2: Well, they're calling it.
1: No, it wasn't. It was
2: holding
1: not
2: the stick? Is that what they're calling him for?
1: A hooking.
2: Oh, a hooking. Macklin Celebrini now has a penalty in the game. He has a goal and a couple of assists. And now at the 4 minute and 8 second mark of the third, Seattle will be on the power play for a fifth time in this game. By the way, that last goal by Toffoli, obviously not a special teams goal because he came out of the box, and that's why he got the puck. Shakir Mukhamadulin gets the only assist on that. Mukhamadulin was the one who got him the puck up.
1: Great pass.
2: Here's Tolvin and shoots. Save made. Rebound, Desharnais boxes out his man, Eberle. But the power play for Seattle continues to work. A shot from the point. Oh, boy, Graf really took that one on his skates. Sent toward the net. Save made. Rebound in front. Can Askarov get it? He couldn't control it, but Ferraro. Oh, no. Ferraro couldn't clear it. Glove down by Dunn. The pressure still on as Colin Graf still hobbled a little bit. Power play hockey here for Seattle. They throw toward the goal. Save Askarov off the stick of Stevenson. And now the puck stick checked down with a high stick above the shoulder. And so they whistled it dead. Colin Graf getting a couple of congratulatory taps of appreciation. Ty Delandria comes over and instead of tapping him on the pads where it hurts, he just gives him a little tap on the helmet.
1: Yaroslav Askarov has the mask off for a second. I don't think there's any issue with the mask. He's getting reset. You want to make sure if you're Alex Wenberg to notice, though, because he is back to the play.
2: So, Sharks have a 6-1 lead over the Kraken. This is some game tonight. Off the draw, here comes Berkeley Catton, dumping it into the Shark zone. Liljegren back against him. Mukhamadulin in there. Works it free along the near boards. Picked up, and that's a smart play by Goodrow. Just to feed it to the middle, get it out.
1: And also another good play by Shakir.
2: Mukhamadulin has played well today. Mm-hmm. He's got that nice assist on the Toffoli goal out of the penalty box. Right now, here comes Shane Wright into the zone. Shoots, blocked by Liljegren. Grabbed by Wenberg, and he scoots out with it. Sharks 6, Kraken 1. Here's Wenberg down the right wing side. Up to the blue line, shoots one in. 30 seconds to go on the penalty on Celebrini. Montour races back the other way to try to get an opportunity as the Sharks change the forwards. But Mario Ferraro picks up and clears all the way down. Again, a smart play by Ferraro just to shoot at the length of the ice. 17 seconds left on the Celebrini penalty. And here comes one more rush for Seattle into the zone. Oleksiak beats to the slot. Oh, what a great save by the netminder Askarov. That was a spectacular stop on that play. And now it comes back the other way. A quick shot by the Sharks long distance. That'll be covered up. But that was Newman who came in there with a good opportunity on that.
1: Nice little self-pass off the boards by the Kraken. And then a great chance on net. And you said Yaroslav Askarov makes a tough save. And we've seen a couple of those from Yaroslav today where he's made a really tough save in making it look really easy. He's been more than solid tonight. He has been giving the Sharks winning goaltending.
2: It's the fourth time this season the Sharks have scored 6 goals in a game. He scores!
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1: 30-plus pounds.
2: Now he's got it in front of the Sharks' net, trying to make the play, but it's knocked aside by Will Smith. He races out down the right wing. That's a good back check by Shane Wright to get there and knock it away.
1: Yeah, but you'd like to see, like, Will's always going to try to make the play. He's going to try to make a play. And sometimes a good play is just putting it behind the defense.
2: Now Mukha Madulman puts on the brakes away from Eberle and Marchment. Shakir Mukha Madulman on the left wing side of his zone. Tosses it ahead. Skinner will tip at it. And Delandria tried to get it, but unfortunately it glanced off the backhand side of the stick. Loose at the Sharks' blue line. Offside call against the Kraken. Break in the action. Third period has been an explosion of goals for the Sharks. They lead 6-1. We'll be back to Climate Pledge Arena in Seattle right after this on the San Jose Sharks Audio Network.
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2: Sharks 6, Kraken 1. 12:36 to play in the third. 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Well, it has been quite an evening for the Sharks' offensive juggernaut. They have scored 6 goals for a third time this season. All of the other experiences make that, let me check that, sorry, it's the fourth time they've scored 6 goals in a game. But every other one involved overtime. Every single one, including the 7-6 overtime loss against Anaheim.
1: Right.
2: So, this is a big deal to make sure you're going to at least get 6 goals and have it be a regulation game, assuming all goes well here.
1: What I like about it, Danny, so far is that the defense has sparked a lot of the offensive play.
2: They have really stood up to the challenge.
1: Yes, and that was what Brian Warsawski wanted. Keep working. Now, again, the other thing here, stay out of the penalty box. Don't.
2: Too many power plays have been
1: too 5. Much stick work, too many power plays. Just get your game going, put pucks deep, get in on the forecheck, watch where your stick goes.
2: Remember what Will Smith said before the game. He said he saw that 0 in the regulation loss column for the Seattle Kraken, and he wanted to put a 1 there. Well, the Sharks are 11 and a half minutes away from doing that. Macklin Celebrini's got 3 points today. He's got the puck on the left wing, slides to Goodrow, shot, blocked. And Liljegren can't quite keep it in, but he sent it in deep anyway, and the Sharks need to change, so pretty good idea.
1: Yep. Put it behind the D all the time. Put it behind.
2: Veneers knocked down by Ty Delandria. They're making a tripping call here. Delandria does not like this. He's had some words with Jordan Eberle on the play, but Ty Delandria is going to take a 2-minute penalty for tripping. Time of this 8:58. Exactly what you just said. They have to avoid not taking any penalties.
1: On this one, with Ty, he's trying to get a piece of his man, and he tries to go to the body, but the right leg does jut out a bit, and we've seen all season long these are things that are being called.
2: .02 to play in the third. Sharks leading 6-1, but this is going to be the 6th power play for the Seattle Kraken. This is not the recipe that you have for special teams, but off the faceoff, the Sharks have their 2nd shorthanded goal of the season tonight. That was from the stick of Ty Delandria at 3:24 of the third. That was against Joey Decord before he got pulled. Matt Murray in goal to our left, led in the first shot taken by Tyler Toffoli out of the box. Back inside Sharks territory. Seattle on the man advantage, working it loose. Centering feed, here it is. Chance for Tolvanen. Yep, Wennberg got a little piece of that with his stick. Just a great defensive player. Kept in here by Seattle. Into the slot. Beniers the shot. Again, Wennberg getting a piece of it. Knocked it wide.

0: Rebound far boards. Eberle works it free to Stevenson. Stevenson flips it back to the point. Dunn back skates away from Goodrow. Slides it back to the left board. Stevenson walks into the circle. Turns away from Barkley. Goodrow feeds to the middle. Veneers sends it over near side. Tolvanen exchanges. Tried the shot. Blocked by Ferraro. Cleared by Wenberg.
1: One aspect of the Sharks game. 19, now 20 blocked shots.
0: Darn good.
1: A lot of it with the six penalty kills. That's good penalty killing.
0: Montour, nice rush into the Sharks zone. Tried to make the deke underneath the defense for a shot opportunity, but it's knocked away from him. Now in front of the net. Oh, what a great save by Astaroff. That was off of Berkeley. Catton right out in front, and Catton making a bid to get his first NHL goal came awfully close.
1: And then he got the rebound off the pad, and then Askarov with his stick knocked that puck away.
0: So Yaroslav Askarov so far has been money for the Sharks. San Jose 6 and Seattle 1. Pretty quiet crowd right now. Here's Berkeley Cat the stick handling. Throws side of the net. Schwartz, two shots, two saves, a third save by Askarov, and play is called.
1: 5 seconds left in the penalty to Delandria, and the penalty killer has been the best on this particular shift. It has been Yaroslav Askarov with 2-3 really top-notch level saves.
0: The one on Catton was unbelievable.
1: Yeah, very good. And the second effort to knock the puck away.
0: Now Celebrini is back to take the faceoff up against Cartier. In three, make that 5 seconds. The penalty will be over on Delandria. Off the faceoff, Klingberg tips a soft one behind the net, and Orloff just clears it out. That's it for the penalty. Delandria is back out. He's on his way to the Sharks bench. As the Kraken shoot it back into the Sharks' end, and Klingberg and Orloff push it ahead. Not out, though. Into the left corner, Newman has it, bodied up by Klingberg. Sends behind the San Jose net. Cartier is there, checked by Orloff, work free. Good check by Klingberg to knock it loose, and Celebrini tips one out of the zone, and Delandria gets it from Smith. Down the right side, here's Delandria moving right to left. Got as far as the blue line before he's ridden off the play by a much bigger Oleksiak. Now he's on his way back to the Sharks bench.
1: Uh-oh,
0: trouble. Klingberg lost his stick. Moving in. Breakaway for Newman. Save made by Askarov.
1: Made that look easy, didn't he? And it wasn't.
0: That was a heck of a save. And again, Klingberg broke his stick on the play. Had to drop it. And Newman broke in by himself. Deked. A great save by Askarov.
1: Puck out because you got a man without a stick. There you go. Now you can go. Now you can change. Oh, he actually just dropped his stick. He just lost it when he was trying to make the check.
0: Okay, so he didn't break his stick. He just dropped it. So now back behind the San Jose net, the Sharks put fresh guys out there. Long pass to Gaudette on the right. Up to the blue line, waits for some help. He backhands it forward in the direction of Wenberg. Off of the stick, taken back. Kurashev, the shot high and wide. Behind the goal line, there's Gaudette, twisting and turning with the puck into the right corner. Backhands across the rink, intended for Kurashev, but that's a good interception by Vince Dunn, and here comes the Kraken attack. A pass by Marchman on the left side for Winterton. He makes it to the Sharks' line, bodied off the play there by Liljegren's check. Sam Dickinson in the near corner trying to get control of it, can't quite do it, as the Kraken regain with 7:15 remaining in the game, and the Sharks leading 6-1. Mason Marchman trying to center it. Knocked aside. Sharks pick up. And here's Gaudette moving out of the zone. Feeds across the rink. Dickinson to the blue line. Shoots one in. Here's Gaudette hustling to it in the right corner. Double team there. The Kraken work it free. Now Delandria comes over and bodies up his man. Skinner coming over to the near side. Boards against Wright. And those players continue to battle it out. Skinner works it loose. Backhands it across the ice for the Sharks. Fed forward by Mukko Madulin. Cardwell, nice protection behind the net. Centering attempt there by Skinner was blocked. There's Larson again defending all the way to the
1: good
0: end.
1: Good work by Skinner.
0: Skinner digging at it now. Cardwell holds onto it. Leaves it there for Skinner. Throws it back to the point. Good keep in by Mukko Madulin to Ferraro. Back to Mukko Madulin. A shot off of Delandria in front. Skinner a chance, but the puck went through his reach. And the Kraken will break out. Down the left side they come. Marchment into the Sharks zone. Put it off a stick into the corner. Now back to the left circle. A quick shot will whistle wide. And that's all the way back to the Kraken zone, and the Sharks change.
1: Delandria, Cardwell, Skinner, really good shift. Protecting the puck down low, keeping it down low, creating a scoring chance, and almost getting Jeff Skinner a goal.
0: Well, 6 minutes remains in this third period. The Sharks are up 6-1. Here comes a shot. Good block by Vinny Desharnais on the left side. Gets the stick on it. Puts it over the glass. Out of play. No problem. Shots 31-22 in favor of Seattle. And the Sharks are on top 6-1. We'll be back on the Sharks Audio Network. Well, the San Jose Sharks have three goals in the first 3 minutes and 54 seconds of this third period. One of them a shorthanded goal by Ty Dellandrea, his first goal of the season, and his first career shorthanded goal. 6 points he's ever had shorthanded in his NHL career. And that goal was the end of Joey DeCord's night when the score was 5-1. First shot on Matt Murray, top corner for Tyler Toffoli coming out of the penalty box from Shakir Muhammadulin, fifth goal of the year. Will Smith has his fifth. And Macklin Celebrini has one goal and two assists for 3 points. Celebrini is number one in the NHL in scoring on the road. Just an incredible thought at the age of 19. Sent all the way down the ice by the Sharks. Off the draw, that is icing against San Jose. 5:42 to play. Let's not forget about the fact that even though the score is 6-1, Yaroslav Askarov's had a strong game.
1: Played terrific. Did you say the shots were 31?
0: Yeah, I guess they took
1: a couple
0: away.
1: 29-22. Yaros played very, very well. Made some very tough saves on the penalty kill. And one of the saves even led to a goal the other way.
0: Face-off drop. Fight for it. Desharnais pokes it up the boards. Catton gets in the way. But Desharnais takes it away from him. Angles it off the boards. Gets it out. Will this go down for icing? It's going to be just short. Perfect clear. And now Lindgren gave it away. Graf steals it back. Leaves it for Goodrow. Turns. Goes back to Desharnais on the right point. Cross ice. Orloff. The shot. Deflected wide. I think Newman got a piece of that defensively. Behind the goal line. There's Graf. Digging at the puck. Sends it behind the goal. There's Barkley Goodrow. Puts it off the right boards to a back skating Desharnais on the point. He's got no angle to shoot, so he put it off the corner boards. But we have a penalty coming up, and it is an interference call. The Sharks had puck possession, so the question is who's going to get the penalty? It's
1: going to
0: be Seattle.
1: Kraken, yeah. It's going to Seattle.
0: So why didn't they let him get the extra skater on?
1: I'm not sure.
2: 55 to miss interference.
0: That's Lindgren going in for interference.
1: Did they get there first on that one? I guess they must have.
0: I guess they must have.
1: Well, regardless, the Sharks now have a power play opportunity. 6-1, 5:06 left to go.
0: 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San Jose ended an 0-for-13 streak on the power play with a goal tonight that was scored by John Klingberg. Right now, it's Tim Liljegren with a 6-1 lead, shooting one into the offensive end. Skinner holds onto it, puts it back for Orloff. He was bothered by Winterton, so poked it to the right. Here's Liljegren moving it down the right boards, dropped it back. Here's Orloff, the drive with Gaudette in front. That didn't miss by much, got deflected wide.
1: Good tip. Good keep in.
0: Good keep in by Skinner. Liljegren sends it around behind the net. There's Gaudette being bothered by Larson. Wins the battle, though. Spins it around to Skinner at the near side. Skinner walks left circle, shoots on goal. Save made. Tipped in front by Gaudette.
1: Almost got to Liljegren.
0: Yeah, too bad Liljegren's a right shot in that situation.
1: Yep, very good call, Danny. Yep, you're absolutely right.
0: Because if he were a lefty, he would have had a great chance to one-time it. Well, Seattle Kraken able to clear it out. Winterton, who's got the goal tonight for Seattle, just worked hard, got it out of the zone. 1 minute to go on the power play. San Jose back to get it. Here's Ty Dellandrea moving it out. Dellandrea stick handles with speed. Moves to his right across the line. Cuts to the right corner. Turns. Goes back to Muhammadulin. Now to Dickinson. Feeds near side to Graf. Check out the power play group. Sent back to the point by Dickinson. He shoots tip toward the net. Stick save made by Murray. Rebound work free by Graf. But down to 38 seconds left on the power play. Graf to Goodrow in the corner. Up to Dickinson to the right. Muhammadulin on the drive. Dunn got in the way of that with Graf trying to get a deflection. And the Kraken clear it all the way down. Got to love it with a 6-1 lead to throw out a bunch of different guys in the power
1: but
0: play.
1: But I like this, the fact that these guys have played a very good game. It's not like he's just putting guys out just random. The Sharks coaches, look at they have earned this spot for the 2 minutes. And you never know in a game when that little bit of experience somewhere down the road is going to come in handy.
0: It always seems to. Final seconds ticking off on the Lindgren penalty as Ferraro carries out of the zone. Reaches the red line, shoots in as Lindgren's on his way back to the Seattle bench. Sharks put it to the slot. Will Smith turns and shoots right on goal. There's a save made by Murray. Rebound picked up. Here's Beniers to center. Down the right wing side, moving into the right wing side. Trying to set up Capo Caco there, but a combination of Toffoli and Ferraro pushes the puck away from him. Now there's a scrum for it. Klingberg comes out of the pile, moves away from Beniers, and now with Celebrini goes out. Nice pass by Smith. Diagonal play on the left for Toffoli. Cross the line. Little drop pass for Klingberg. Throws toward the middle of the ice, but it doesn't quite stay in the zone, so the Sharks just circle back and regroup.
1: Controlling the puck.
0: Dumped in now by San Jose. 2:19 remaining in the third. Sharks 6. And the Kraken 1. Poked toward the slot. Knocked free. Wenberg's got it. Sends it across the rink. Shot toward the net just wide. Taken there by San Jose.
1: Look at Wenberg just control that puck. Protect it with his body. Outstanding job by Alex Wenberg as usual.
0: Now Kurish, you ever had that one-time shot a moment ago. Knocked it free. Wenberg in the corner. Holds it. Spins away from a check. Drops it back into the corner. Cardwell poking at it, trying to dig it free. But it's good coverage by Seattle. They're able to knock it loose. And Eberle will stride up to his own blue line and knock it forward. Batted down by the Sharks. Wenberg will spin back into his own zone with the puck. Minute 35 remaining in the game. The Sharks in total command in this game, 6-1. And as I mentioned, this is going to be the first time all season they've scored 6 goals and done it in a regulation finish. The other 3 times were all overtime games, including 2 wins and 1 defeat, that defeat at home to Anaheim. Here comes the Kraken attack. Winterton on the ice with a minute 10 to play. Dumps into the corner, tried to get it in front. Nice play defensively by Dickinson. Lifted out by Dellandrea. And it's all the way up to the blue line.
1: I think he's played a very solid game. It's been a very good overall effort by the San Jose Sharks. I know you're thinking, thanks, Captain, obvious they're up 6-1, but had a lot of top-level performances. Here you go.
0: Dellandrea goes to Skinner. 2-on-2 down the right side, cross the line. Drives toward the slot. Tried the shot, blocked by a skater stick. Worked free by Graf and Dellandrea in the corner. 35 seconds remaining in the game. That came up the boards. Liljegren thought about pinching there, but lost the puck.
1: Mukhmadulin again. Good reach.
0: Nice job. Mukhmadulin gets in the way. Sharks. Skinner sends toward the net down the left side. Wide. 20 seconds left in the game, and the outcome of this is not in doubt whatsoever.
1: Nope.
0: Skinner working hard over there on the far side to try to get it. Coming back the other way, Alexiak gets it out to center ice and backhands in with 10 seconds to play. The Sharks feed near sideboards. Goodrow dropped it back. Desharnais kept it away from the forecheck of Marchment. Moves down the right, got to the blue line, gained the zone, dumped it in deep, and that is going to do it. Klingberg comes off the bench, comes right to Yaroslav Askarov. Yes, the Sharks win 6-1 tonight, but Askarov made 28 saves, was really strong in net when he needed to be, and the Sharks get an important victory against a divisional opponent, and they stay in the conversation.
1: Yeah, they scored 6, but they also only allowed 1. That is the big difference there. And another note from our stats Drew, Darren Stevens, the last time they allowed 2 goals or fewer in 4 straight games, 2021.
0: Been a long time.
1: Been a long time. Good for them. It was a very strong game by the guys.
0: Final score again. The Sharks 6 and the Kraken 1. Stand by. We got more coming up. This is the San Jose Sharks Audio Network.
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0: A big win for the San Jose Sharks in Seattle. The final score, the San Jose Sharks 6 and the Seattle Kraken 1. So many players had strong games, but the Sharks have come to depend on Alex Wenberg for a lot of plays away from the puck and while he has it on his stick. And it just so happens that Alex Wenberg, who had an assist tonight, is our guest with Drew.
1: The brilliant Alexander Wenberg joining us. Mr. Wenberg, congratulations on a terrific game. What was the big thing with the Sharks today? Why were you so successful?
4: No, I mean, just I feel like it was a really game overall. Goaltending was really, really well played today by Askey. Defensively, we didn't give them too many chances. Obviously, they had their chances on the power play, got to stay away from the box. But overall, I think 60 minutes, we played our game. We were working hard. We didn't really give them any time and space. So really big step in the right direction. And obviously, find a way to win this game 6-1 and find a way to like kind of like just keep pushing. Don't really give them any momentum. So obviously, a really good win today.
1: I'm going to ask you something that you don't like to talk about yourself. Your ability to hang on to the puck, where did that come from? How did you develop that?
4: I mean, it's hard to say. I mean, coming into the league, I remember I struggled a little bit with, I mean, obviously playing against big D-mans, being a little weak on the puck, but something really felt like changed the way I played the game. Obviously, hold on to the pucks make it different, but if you can have the puck, keep them away from them, I feel like that really helps you succeed. So it's hard to tell what I picked it up from, but working hard on it, that's a skill that I feel like changed kind of my type of play, type of like offensive threat. So just keep doing the same thing every night. I just try to be better and better.
1: What are we seeing with this hockey team of yours now?
4: I feel like we see a lot of good things. I mean, the group always believed in ourselves. Obviously, the result wasn't there in the beginning, but I mean, we always felt that we had a really good team. We were playing the right way. Obviously, didn't get the results, but right now it feels like we're clicking on a lot of good parts. So, I mean, today you show, we talked about having a 60-minute game, and today I feel like we pretty much gave us that. So right now it's a great win, but had to close this one, be happy about it, but we got another challenge coming up next. So one game at a time, and just focus on that.
1: Thank you, sir.
4: Appreciate it. Thank
1: great
4: you, guys.
1: Great game, man. Great game. Alexander Wennberg with very wise words. I think that's really important, Danny, that internal belief system, right? We talk about belief systems all the time. It doesn't matter if the rest of the world doesn't believe in you. If you believe in yourselves and you believe in your teammates, like the Sharks and Alexander Wennberg just talked about, they're playing right now the right way. They have won. They've got points and now four straight. Am I correct on that one? Four straight?
5: They're playing great, aren't they?
1: They're playing really good hockey. And this was, I agree with Alex, this was their best, most complete performance.
5: Without question, that is the story tonight. They scored 6 goals in a regulation win. They gave up only one. They got great goaltending from Yaroslav Askarov. They never let things bother them, including having a change to their lineup when they didn't expect it because of an injury in the morning skate. I mean, that's not as big a deal, but still, it changes the way that you plan for the game. And they ended up really doing a great job. They scored a shorthanded goal in the game.
1: Almost like too short. Well, yeah, there was a shorthanded goal, and then on that same penalty, Tyler Toffoli's in the box. He comes out of the box, and so it's a penalty kill influence goal, I guess, if you would. You know, that was the changing point, because then it took out, well, first of all, Delandria's goal took out Joey Decord, and then Matt Murray comes in the first shot. Tyler beats him.
5: And so the final score is 6-1 in favor of San Jose. When we come back, we will have our instant replay next on the San Jose Sharks Audio Network.
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5: Final score, the San Jose Sharks 6 and the Seattle Kraken 1 in front of a crowd of 17,151 at Climate Pledge Arena in Seattle. Time now for our Sharks instant replay to tell you how it all happened, and so much to talk about in what proved to be an outstanding overall effort for the team, one of their best of the year. It all began 1:08 into the first period. Macklin Celebrini already heading to a great start on the road at the top of the league in scoring points away from home, would get his first of 3 points on the night. Back behind the goal line, it's fed out in front, but Orlov poked it aside. Good job there against the Kraken forechecker, Jaden Schwartz. Coming back the other way now, it's Smith, Toffoli, and Celebrini. Celebrini's right out in front of a net. He pushed the puck toward the goal, but it went wide. Now it's in the right-wing corner. Grabbed there by the Kraken D, Adam Larson. Lost it, fed in front, Celebrini shoots, he scores! Larson lost it, Toffoli fed it right in front, and Macklin Celebrini said thank you, and he snapped it home to give the Sharks the 1-0 lead at 1:08 of this first period. What a season Macklin Celebrini is already having. That's his 8th goal of the year, assisted by Tyler Toffoli and John Klingberg. The time of it, 1 minute and 8 seconds of the first period of play. Then the Kraken would come back and tie the game. And this was as close as they would get. Their style of hockey, playing as solidly as they can defensively, waiting for the opportunity and taking advantage, worked a total of about 16 minutes.
0: Kurashev put it back to the point. Liljegren couldn't keep it in. Here's Winterton moving up ice with speed. Behind the defense, shoots one. That's a really nice stop down low by Askarov. Rebound near side. Sharks can't clear. Screen shot knocked down. They score. Well, Ryan Winterton gets his own rebound on that play as it bounced back to him, and a screen of chaos was set up in front of Askarov. And so all the right-handed shooting Winterton did was let the shot go, throw it toward the net, and something good will happen. And this game is tied 1-1. That would be as close as they would get. And again, it was kind of a fluky play because the puck bounced right back to him, but give him credit for persevering.
1: Yeah, and Gaudette and Adam Gaudette and Alex Wendberg had the puck when it came back out, but then they bumped into each other, and that freed up the puck for Winterton to fire it.
5: So it was 1-1 at 16:30 of the first period. Winterton's first of the year from Lindgren and Wright, and the Sharks had to go back to work. Right after Macklin Celebrini scored the first goal of the game, the Sharks had a 2-on-1 break with Sam Dickinson and Ethan Cardwell. And Dickinson's pass was in the right direction. Cardwell had his stick down, but unfortunately, he tipped the puck wide. He'd get another opportunity late in the period, and at 18:42 of the first, he scored what proved to be the game winner. Will Smith whips it to the right wing, and the Sharks break out. Tyler Toffoli, who has an assist tonight, able to gun one into the offensive zone. It comes around the near boards with a minute 25 to go in this first period. Sharks have it. Here's Skinner throwing it up the right side. Wendberg across the line, holds it, feeds it over to the near side. They score! Ethan Cardwell has two career goals, and they're both against the Seattle Kraken. What a great play! Cardwell makes it 2-1 Sharks with a minute 18 to go in the first. And so he missed a 2-on-1 a little earlier, but he ends up getting the game winner. Cardwell with a nice finish on that one. Wendberg and Skinner assisting on the play. Again, at 18:42 of the first period, it was 2-1 Sharks, and it would be all San Jose the rest of the way. In the second period, which is the long change period, the Sharks ended up outshooting the Kraken 11-5, which is really quite an accomplishment, especially against a team that's as defensively dedicated as the Kraken are. San Jose would get the only goal, ending an 0-for-13 streak on the power play when they got control of a faceoff, and John Klingberg banged it in. Right now, it's back to the point. Klingberg shoots, and he scores! Klingberg gets the pass from Will Smith, and he let that baby rip from 62 feet out. That gets by the goaltender DeCord, and the Sharks lead 3-1, and that is a big power play goal. It sure was. Klingberg's second from Smith and Macklin Celebrini. So Celebrini gets to the 20-point mark, an amazing total, because he reached 20 points in 14 games, which, Drew, is the second fastest to 20 points in San Jose Sharks history in a season. The record holder is Joe Thornton, who scored his first 20 points with the Sharks in 2005-06 in 13 games played. But
1: it's funny that they live together.
5: Yeah, well, no surprise there. That was just a great play. Smith getting it over to Klingberg, and Klingberg, who's running that top power play unit, getting that shot through. So it was 3-1 Sharks at the end of two periods of play. And then they came out for the third. And there was some hope from the Seattle side that they'd be able to get back into the game. But Will Smith ended all of that hope virtually at 1:02 of the third period. Macklin Celebrini's already on the ice. Goes to Mario Ferraro. Ferraro across the line, put on the brakes, fed it off to the right. Here comes Will Smith moving and shooting it. Score! Will Smith threading the needle with that puck right on the ice level, getting it past DeCord, and now it's 4-1 Sharks. What a great goal by Will Smith, his fifth of the season from Ferraro and Celebrini. Macklin getting his third point of the night, one goal and two assists, and the Sharks were in charge 4-1. Just after that, San Jose would take a penalty when Tyler Toffoli got called for high sticking at 1:46. But then the end of the day for Joey DeCord occurred during the shorthanded situation as Ty DeLandria would score shorthanded for the first time in his career. Now here's a steal. It's Graf. He's got a semi-breakaway. He's in all alone. He waits. He digs. He shoots. That's a big save. They center. They score! Graf had the breakaway. It was stopped by DeCord, but he kept on going. The rebound went behind the net, and Graf just centered and tied DeLandria, puts the puck in the net. That's a great goal at 3 minutes and 24 seconds. The Sharks are on top 5-1, and Ty Dellandrea gets it done. His first ever shorthanded goal in his NHL career. First goal of the season for Ty Dellandrea. Kudos to Colin Graf for staying with that after having the breakaway, getting it stopped by Decord. That proved to be the end of Joey Decord's night as the Sharks score their second shorthanded goal of the year. But I thought that Dellandrea had a really strong game.
1: He did have a very good game. That was signified by his hustle, like on that goal when he got to the net first after Colin Graf on a shorthanded situation. That's outstanding, aggressive work.
5: And so it was 5-1. That was it for Joey Decord. In step Matt Murray, the goaltender who was the netminder of record against the Sharks in the 2016 Stanley Cup Final. Unfortunately for him, a sniper named Tyler Toffoli's penalty just expired, and the pass came up to him, and he had a breakaway for the Sharks' final goal of the game. Power play continues here for Seattle as it's worked loose. Here comes the Sharks' breakaway for Toffoli. Shoot, score! The first shot on goal against Matt Murray, and Tyler Toffoli gets the headman. He's got a breakaway, and he drills it up top to make it 6-1 San Jose.
1: Wow.
5: What a goal that was. Toffoli, just as his penalty expired, jumped out of the box. Shakir Mukhamudulin deserves a lot of credit for having the vision to see him doing that. Fed him a perfect pass, and he was all the way in. Made a great little deke and then put it upstairs. 6-1 Sharks. San Jose, 1-for-3 on the power play today, but they had two influence goals, one of them shorthanded, and this one a shorthanded influence.
1: Yeah, very well done. You're absolutely right. They were good on the special teams today, and that's always important. But as Alexander Renberg told us, so many guys, and such a complete team performance, really was great. But in the third period, you're wondering, okay, can they hang on? They didn't hang on. They put their foot on the gas, and they were aggressive and took over the game.
5: Very solid game for the Sharks. They win by the score of 6-1. The last time that the Sharks have allowed two goals or fewer in four straight games, which they've done as of tonight, was in November of 2021. That is a long time ago from hockey parlance. The last time that they were 6-for-6 or better on the penalty kill and scored a shorthanded goal was January of 2010, when Patrick Marleau scored shorthanded on the road in Arizona. Wow. Against the Coyotes. So, you know, and we've said San Jose can score goals. 48 goals, tied for the Sharks, second most through 14 games, most ever 52 in 2013-14. And the other part of it that's so impressive, four straight games, two goals or less, after not having any at the start of the year.
1: 100%. And, you know, coaches, they'll talk about defense first, even a 6-1 victory. Very important that the Sharks are getting that part of their game down. And no small feat to Yaroslav Askarov and Alex Nedeljkovic.
5: Askarov had some great saves tonight during the course of this game. The final shots on goal favored the Seattle Kraken, actually, in the contest. 29 for Seattle and 24 for the Sharks. San Jose's record now is 5-6-3. They have 13 points. While the Kraken fall back to 6-3-4, they have 16 points on the season. And Will Smith said it when he came to the rink this morning. He was looking at the Seattle Kraken home record. They were 4-0-2 at home. And he said that he wanted to put a little 1 in that 0 for the Kraken. And the Sharks managed to do it. That's the final score here from Seattle. The Sharks 6 and the Kraken 1. And that's our Sharks Instant Replay. This has been a presentation of the San Jose Sharks Audio Network.
3: This broadcast is presented by authority of the San Jose Sharks, solely for the private, non-commercial use of our radio audience. Any publication, reproduction, retransmission, or other use of the descriptions and accounts of this game without the express written consent of the San Jose Sharks is strictly prohibited.
5: Final score at Climate Pledge Arena in Seattle, the San Jose Sharks 6 and the Seattle Kraken 1. Let's get to the three stars of the game tonight in this Sharks victory against Seattle. With the three stars, here's Drew.
1: Yaroslav Askarov, our third star, stops 28 of 29. Some major league ones that Danny perfectly described. 9.66 save percentage. That is winning goaltending for the San Jose Sharks. Will Smith got a goal, got an assist. He had 2 points. He was fantastic tonight. Made some really good plays away from the puck as well. But Macklin Celebrini, 1 goal, 2 assists, 3 points. So Celebrini number 1, Smith number 2, Askarov number 3. And Danny, how many times are we going to be saying that in the future?
5: I think we're going to be saying it a lot. And it could be Celebrini 1, it could be Smith 1, it could
1: exactly.
5: be Askarov 1. But
1: exactly.
5: Those guys are a big part of this team's future. And we are seeing some of the future now, and it is exciting.
1: It's fun. It's exciting is right. This is... a win like this, and what Alec Wensberg said to us, and what we're listening to from the guys and seeing with the guys, it's starting to feel real, Dan.
0: We'd like to thank everybody for tuning into our broadcast tonight. We always remind you at this time that whenever the San Jose Sharks are on the ice, we're right there with Sharks Audio Network coverage, live play-by-play each and every game. Our statistician for tonight's game was Herman Solomon. Our on-site engineer here in Seattle is the legendary Lloyd Glazer. And our studio engineer at Network Central is Brian Welsh. For Drew Amenda, I'm Dan Rusinowski, reminding you of the final score in tonight's game. The San Jose Sharks 6 and the Seattle Kraken 1. Join us for our next exciting broadcast of Sharks Hockey coming your way on Friday as the Sharks host the Winnipeg Jets at SAP Center. 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
4: San Jose Sharks have had a nice little run in recent games with a victory in overtime against the Colorado Avalanche and 1 point in the standings after a 3-2 shootout loss against the Detroit Red Wings on Sunday. And now they come to the Pacific Northwest looking to gain and stay in the playoff conversation, which, believe it or not, they're still in on this date, November the 5th, 2025. It's the Sharks and the Seattle Kraken next on the San Jose Sharks Audio Network.
0: It's time to feel the teal. 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
4: From Climate Pledge Arena in Seattle, Washington, the San Jose Sharks come to the Pacific Northwest, not exactly thinking about the playoff race, but wanting to stay in the conversation, as they've had a good couple of weeks and playing better hockey under head coach Ryan Warsawski. And now, with Macklin Celebrini still among the league's leading scorers, the Sharks take on the Seattle Kraken, who have had a nice start to their campaign, as the Kraken are 5 points out of the top spot in the Western Conference and in the playoff hunt. I'm Dan Rusinowski, along with Drew Remenda. We haven't talked about the playoffs all that much, and we probably won't talk about it just yet, but it is good to know that they're still in the conversation at this stage of the season.
5: Yeah, it's an improved team. It's a team that has or is starting to form an identity. It's a team where we think over the last couple of games that the goaltending is where we thought it was going to be this season. Celebrini is, and I can't believe I'm saying this, he's better than he was last year.
4: By a lot.
5: By a lot. It's not even close. And the guys have some jam to them right now. I mean, they're feeling like they are building something.
4: It feels pretty special. It definitely feels exciting. And the Sharks are playing an exciting brand of hockey. But then again, on the Seattle Kraken side of things, they're feeling progress, too, in their season. They've got a new coach, Lane Lambert, who certainly has a lot of experience. I know that Doug Huda was his assistant coach when they were together on the New York Islanders team.
5: Yep.
4: And so there's a lot of interplay, so to speak, which even goes back to Matty Beniers on that side of the ice, living with Will Smith all summer long, working out together. And so many different connections between the teams. Berkeley Catton, a 19-year-old rookie who's going to be playing tonight, ends up knowing Macklin Celebrini from all of their days in Western Canada together, playing in national tournaments at midget level and levels below that.
5: Yeah, it's funny. As the days are now progressing for you and I being in this game for so long, we see these young players come up and the hockey world is actually a very small world. There's so many relationships from past teams. It's quite cool that you can look at this and go, you know, these guys know each other a little bit, and they are times that they played against each other, played with each other, and now they're reaching their ultimate dream where they're playing in the NHL against each other. It's pretty cool.
4: Well, it's a good thing that the Sharks have people that have won the Stanley Cup on their roster, because now after 14 games in, which tonight is the 14th game of the calendar, we can ask one of those players exactly what progress that they see. That player, in my case, is two-time Stanley Cup champion Barkley Goodrow, who says he sees progress with the club.
6: Yeah, I see, I think a lot of growth from our team from last year to this year. I think we're obviously a little bit slow of a start, but I think since getting our first win, we've been playing good hockey and just finding ways to win games and stay in games, come back in games and things like that. And it's, you know, a lot of things we can improve on, but, you know, a lot of things we're doing well right now.
4: One thing that they've improved on from the start of the year is being a little bit more connected. And even though you take that Detroit game out for some of that, Goodrow says he likes the progress.
6: Yeah, I think so. I think, you know, breakouts is a big key of emphasis for us coming into the season. And I think we've done a good job on, you know, kind of improving as the games have gone along. Still have, much more improvement to do, but I think we're trending in the right direction.
4: What is the biggest growth the Sharks have had from last year to this year? Well, Alex Wennberg had some thoughts about that. We talked to him about it this morning, and he gave us some thoughts on it.
7: No, I mean, I feel like we're playing better hockey. Obviously, there is some good things as well, but right now, like, when we're forechecking, when we're skating hard and keeping to our identity, I feel like that's what we're better at this year. Obviously, I feel like right now we're still missing that 60-minute really good performance all the way through. Like, just keep the momentum in the game, but there's a lot of good things. And obviously, right now, obviously, struggle to find ways to win, but getting a little rhythm, getting a few wins, you can see the confidence in the team. Everyone is getting better and better. So a lot of good things, like you said, 14 games in, but a lot of positive things that we're doing right now.
4: This is the first visit of two that the Sharks have to Seattle. And for Alex Wennberg, who spent a couple of seasons here, three to be exact, it's always a place where he has a big smile on his face when he steps on the ice.
7: Yeah, great memories. I mean, obviously, being a part of a brand new franchise is coming in, and obviously my son got born here, so it's like a first experience. So I do not miss the rain, but I do miss parts of it, for sure.
4: Well, we got a little bit of the rain here today, a little bit of drizzle, which always seems to be the case. It's kind of interesting, Drew, because Vancouver isn't all that far away from Seattle, but it rains more here than it does in Vancouver.
5: Yeah, it certainly seems like it, without a doubt. But it's it is a franchise that is looking to kind of get back to where they were at the beginning. Because at the beginning, they were a team that made the playoffs in their second year, had a great victory in the first round. This is a team that you look at and you watch, and you've got Matty Beniers, you've got Jordan Everly, you've got Chandler Stephenson. Mason Marchment's come over this year. Great to see Mason Marchment. I mean, absolutely great to see him. Brandon Montour they brought in. They've got good goaltending. This is a team that Lane Lambert has taken over, and they're looking to, first off, build that foundation right now of playing terrific defense, but then he's got to have that balance in order to, okay, when do I let him loose offensively? And they're working on that. They're working on it, but they're trying to find some their offensive identity. And watching them last couple of games, I'm not sure what it is yet. Like they started out their last game against Chicago very good on the forecheck, really hard pressure. And if they come out like that against the Sharks are going to have to make sure they're supporting the puck all over the place. On the other aspect, they didn't maintain it. They weren't consistent with it, as we want to throw out one of the C's. So that's something that Lane Lambert's fighting and trying to get these guys to understand that this is the way in order to get through the playoffs, that this is a team that this is the way you're going to have to play. I think they've got the troops, Danny. I just need to see if Lane can get the message through to them that they have to play a certain way.
4: Well, they're coming off a victory against the Blackhawks on Monday right here at Climate Pledge, 3-1, and they picked up a point in five straight games at 3-0-2. Interesting note, in the home rink, they have not lost a game in regulation yet this season. I was talking to a couple of guys inside the Sharks dressing room this morning. Will Smith noticed that, and he said, I would like to put a little one
8: in that in that area right now tonight.
5: Yep, why not? And again, this, like Alex Wendberg said, when the Sharks are playing to their identity, and that is a team that is, you know, as you said, connected in all three zones, a team that is driving the play forward, driving it north-south. They want to be a team that transitions quickly. They want a team. They don't want to be a team that goes east-west, east-west, east-west, and then decides to bring the puck up. They want to be a team that is always pushing the pace, both with and without the puck, and checking ferociously. When they're doing that, they're a good hockey team.
8: Well, the San Jose Sharks are a good hockey team when they're doing all that, too. Coming off a back-to-back set of games, dramatic 3-2 overtime win against Colorado. That was on Saturday. And then the 3-2 shootout loss against Detroit, in which they weren't their best, but they settled for 1 point in the standings against Detroit. The Sharks, as I mentioned, 4-6-3, 5 points out of the last playoff spot currently held by Los Angeles. They want to stay in that conversation, and there'd be no better way to do that than to get a first regulation loss on the books for the Seattle Kraken. But we do have some injuries to tell you about. When we come back, we will go over our Kaiser Permanente roster report and give you the latest on what's happening. That's next on the San Jose Sharks Audio Network.
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8: Sharks and Kraken, first of only three meetings between these divisional rivals. There's always one of those teams you don't play four times, and it happens to be the Kraken. But, Drew, we're going to be here in just a couple of weeks.
5: Yeah.
8: On the 15th of November, we'll be right back here. And that, of course, will be after all of the festivities in Toronto for Joe Thornton and the Hall of Fame, which is coming up.
5: Looking forward to that next week for Joe Thornton, a well-deserved honor. He has been so important to the San Jose Sharks and to the National Hockey League, and it's going to be a thrilling day for Joe and his family, and like I said, absolutely 100% deserved.
8: Sharks have a big challenge in the Kraken tonight, as this team is very well structured defensively. That seems to be the push that they're getting from their head coach, Lane Lambert, and eventually he's going to let them explore their horizons offensively, but first he wants to get the defensive zone all squared away. What is the challenge from Will Smith's point of view? Well, he talked about the Kraken today.
9: Yeah, they're obviously a really responsible team. They have great goalies, so I think just got to play smart and just play our way.
8: It's kind of interesting that he mentions the goalie right away. Joey Decord is maybe the best puck-handling goaltender in the NHL, according to some people, and that makes it very difficult when you dump the puck in. You have to be very careful to get it into the area that's not the trapezoid, which is a normal strategy for any team, but it's even more important tonight.
5: Well, it's don't be lazy with your puck play. Basically, like, the one thing that you look at, and it's always kind of driven me crazy, is that you work so darn hard to get the puck in this game, and then for absolutely no reason, you decide just to give it back to the opposition by throwing the puck into the zone lazily, softly, and not thinking, I got to put it over here and keep it away from the goaltender or fire it as hard as I can around the glass. So if the goaltender's going to come out, he's going to have to eat it in order to stop it. It doesn't happen. A lot of times it's just, here, you guys take, I know we got it now, but you guys take it. So you got to be very industrious with your puck play.
8: Well, you also have to use your hockey IQ. And since Will Smith does have a high level of that, I asked him about creating time and space in tonight's game to give more time to the Sharks to actually finish plays off.
9: Yeah, definitely. I think in order to beat these guys, you got to have a, you know, smart game in the ozone, but you still got to, you know, you're going to have time to make plays. So it's, you got to balance that. And I think we got to do that tonight.
8: That brings us to the roster report from Kaiser Permanente. Get care like a pro with Kaiser Permanente, official team physicians of the San Jose Sharks. Well, Michael Mesa was supposed to play in his eighth National Hockey League game tonight. On the other side of the ice, Berkeley Catton, the 19-year-old, is going to play in his eighth appearance in the NHL. But something happened during the morning skate. We saw him come off the ice early, and we are now told that he has a lower body injury, and he's out tonight, and that's all they're telling us.
5: Yeah, I didn't see it, so unfortunate for Michael, and that's disappointing because we were looking forward to seeing him. And so, again, the Sharks are going to go with 11-7.
8: That's right. Vinny Desharnais was out for a skate, came off a little earlier than he otherwise might have, and that was the first other clue that maybe they were going to make a lineup change. So the way it's going to work is Ty Dellandrea, Ethan Cardwell, and Jeff Skinner will be the so-called third line. And the so-called extra forwards who we're going to cycle in will be Colin Graf and Barkley Goodrow. And as you know, Goodrow and Delandria will be right at the top in terms of penalty killing, where the Sharks need to be very good tonight. Okay, so Michael Mesa is out. Vinny Desharnais is in as a seventh defenseman. Patrick Giles, after getting an assist in the last game, was reassigned to the San Jose Barracuda by the AHL. Ryan Reeves, William Eklund, and Nick Leddy are not available because of injuries, and Vinny Iorio is the extra guy on defense. Yaroslav Askarov gets the start in goal. He has an 0-1 record lifetime in one game played against this Seattle Kraken team. Gave up 4 goals on 7 shots. I'm sure he probably doesn't forget that. Wants to have a little better effort here tonight. On the other side of the ice, Cale Fleury, Jared McCann, Riker Evans, Frederick Gaudreau are all out with either injuries or coach's decisions. And Joey Decord will play in his 11th game of the season with a 6-1-3 record. 1 shutout. He's making his 6th straight start in goal for coach Lane Lambert. We will come back with more of our Sharks warm-up show from the Climate Pledge Arena in Seattle. 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
8: One of the changes to the Sharks lineup will bring Adam Gaudette back into action. He'll be playing on the right-wing side in the replacement position for William Eklund, who remains out with an injury and didn't even make the trip here to Seattle tonight to face off against the Kraken. So Gaudette is chomping at the bit to get back into action, and he's excited to play on the Wennberg line.
9: Oh, yeah, absolutely. You know, it always sucks sitting out, no matter the reason. Just great job with the training staff and the strength coaches and, you know, everyone that helped me get back to being healthy. And, I'm really ready to go now.
8: And Gaudette thinks that he can bring his talents to this line and be a good contributor.
9: Yeah, I think my job is just going to be win battles and get the pucks in these guys' hands and then go to the net. Obviously, they've been great the past week or so. And, it's two easy guys to play with and a lot of skill, and they think the game really well. And obviously, both are good on draws and down low in the D zone. So, I think this... You know, the way I play is a good compliment to these guys, and just kind of get into the dirty areas, win my battles on the walls, and, you know, try to get these guys the puck as much as possible and then just create havoc in front of the net.
8: And here's what Alex Wennberg thinks about Gaudette joining the line.
7: Well, I mean, I think that he's more of a power forward, maybe go a little bit more to the net. He's hard on pucks and maybe physical. So I feel like for us, obviously, maybe he will find a little bit more scrums, finding rebounds. But overall, he's a really skilled player. He takes face-offs. He makes hard plays. So I feel like we can find something really good there. And then, I mean, I don't mind having a righty on the line as well. So every time you come up from the corner, you have someone ready to shoot. So we'll see. But, I mean, right now, just a few practices, it feels good.
8: It's an interesting thought about having a right-handed shot on that line that Wennberg was just talking about. And also, because Gaudette is a kind of a net front type of player, it's a little different than Eklund.
5: Yeah, it is. And William holds on to the puck a little bit longer than Adam does. But one of the reasons that Philip Kurashev has been so successful is because of how he is able to work with Wennberg and Eklund on getting to the open space because they hold on to the puck so well. So they can take a little bit of time to get used to playing with each other. But Adam Gaudette knows what makes him successful. He knows how to just play and be an impact player. So I'm not worried about that line. I'm actually looking forward to it. I'm so glad that Adam was back in the lineup.
8: Let's get to the keys to the game presented by Toyota, proud sponsor of the San Jose Sharks. Toyota, let's go places. With the keys, let's go to Drew.
5: Well, they're all puck focused today on our keys to the game. Number one, shoot the puck. Number two, pace off the puck. In other words, as soon as you lose it, you got to get going. You got to get your feet moving. You got to backtrack. You've got to make sure that you are, as soon as losing your puck, you're trying to get your feet moving and check to get the puck back. And numbers on the puck. And that's more defensive. So it also works offensively, being able to push the pace. And as you talked to Will Smith about, because the Kraken are very good defensively, you're going to have to support the puck better from underneath and maybe push the pace coming across. But in your own zone, you got to get numbers on the puck quickly. Can't let them get rolling and get their feet moving and being in the offensive zone and expanding the zone like we saw at home. Even though the Sharks did very well at home, there's still too much time spent on the zone. So get after them. So it's number one, shoot the puck, which, come on, man.
8: They didn't do enough of that.
5: They didn't do enough of that. They never do enough of that. You've got to fire the puck at the net, and Ryan Warsawski said you just got to keep harping on them. Number two, pace off the puck. In other words, you got to make sure you track back, make sure you help out and close those gaps, and numbers on the puck, especially in the defensive zone.
8: Those are the keys from Toyota, proud sponsor of San Jose Sharks hockey. Toyota, let's go places. We'll come back to Seattle and the Pacific Northwest with more of our Sharks warm-up show right after this on the San Jose Sharks Audio Network.
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8: Sharks and Kraken about to do battle here tonight in Seattle. I'm Dan Rusinowski along with Drew Amenda. What about the Kraken? What is it about this hockey team? It seems to be better, seems to be special. Well, I thought I would ask a defenseman who is joining the team this year. Ryan Lindgren has been on teams like the New York Rangers that have won the President's Trophy, on a team like Colorado that's definitely a cup contender, and he says it's a very interesting atmosphere.
10: I just think it's a very tight group. I noticed that right when I got here. For a new guy coming in, they did such a great job helping me, feel part of the team right from the start. And such a hard-working group, too. I mean, that was something Lane really stressed at the start of training camp. And seems like guys really took to it. And, we're going to defend hard, be hard to play against. And, that's kind of our motto, and we've done a good job of it to start the season.
8: Well, it's going to be an interesting matchup. The San Jose Sharks go with Yaroslav Askarov in goal, playing in his second career game against the Seattle Kraken. Overall, Askarov is 2-4-1, going up against Joey Dicord, who's having a great season at 6-1-3. Head coach Ryan Warsawski is coming up next with Coach's Chalkboard on the San Jose Sharks Audio Network.
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8: We're in Seattle for a quick road trip. The San Jose Sharks against the Seattle Kraken. I'm Dan Rusinowski along with Sharks head coach Ryan Warsawski. Well, this is your 14th game of the season. Looking at the 14 games, Where are you? And how are you from last year? Where have you grown? Where do you still have to go?
11: Yeah, I think we've made strides. We've definitely made some strides since last year with a few more wins and probably in a lot more games and chances to win those games. And, I think we've learned lessons along the way with our group. And, we're continuing to, grind away at it and chip away at it and build this thing so we can win and be a juggernaut for a lot of years coming. So are we there yet? No, but we've made strides.
8: One thing I notice is that after the Detroit game, you lose the shootout. Tough game, you get the point. And in maybe seasons past, you might say, well, you got the point, it's okay. But these guys were mad.
11: Yeah, we were frustrated. I think the way, one, we didn't really have our legs in that game, playing the back-to-back with an emotional win against Colorado the night before. So we felt we could have won that game, even though we didn't have our best. But there was lessons to be had there. Our structure has been okay. Our puck management is really what gets us in trouble, and that's where we got to continue to work on.
8: It's interesting. This is a big test for you because Seattle's a very structured team. They're very good defensively. Their forwards get back. When you're in that situation, what's the most important thing?
11: Just to realize you don't have it that night, and it's okay because it's a long season. It's a grind, the schedule, and what have you, but our B game has to be good enough to get us wins, and being a simple hockey team that goes north with pucks, doesn't put ourselves in trouble with momentum shifts too frequently. So there's some lessons that we've talked about. There's some video that we watched as a group, and hopefully we continue to learn from it and work off of it and become better at out of it. So our group's in a good place. We know it. It's a very well balanced. We get some young guys and some good veterans that can kind of continue to lead the way.
8: Numbers around the puck, that's probably a big deal.
11: Yeah, for sure. We need to get some pressure on these defensemen tonight. They're big.
4: He scores!
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1: Is the main thing throw the puck to the net and something's going to happen?
2: Yeah, we got to put more pucks to the net. You know, that's 5-on-5. That's on a power play. It creates more chaos. We've talked about that. That's something that's a big key going into tonight. We need to shoot some pucks and create some chaos.
1: One personal note, really, is that you had Matty Beniers on the World Championship team. He and Will Smith lived together over the course of the last summer. What's Matt Beniers like? What's he like as a person, and how good a hockey player do you think he's going to be?
2: Great person, great kid, obviously a Boston guy, so we know the character that comes with that. But no, really good 200-foot center. He's probably the one guy that surprised me the most in that team, as far as when you get your hands on him and you coach him and you watch him on your side of it, you see the details he plays with. I think he's one of the most underrated centers in this game, the way he can check, the way he can affect the power play, the penalty kill. He's smart. His engine and his motor was up there with the best in the National Hockey League, in my opinion. So he was great for us. He's a great kid. Obviously, a lot of memories this past spring, but tonight we want to make him feel it a little bit.
1: We're looking forward to seeing that. Good luck.
2: Thanks, Dan.
1: That's it for our Coach's Chalkboard Show. And now stand by for the Sharks and the Kraken, coming up next on the San Jose Sharks Audio Network.
0: Sharks warm-up. You are game ready. 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

0: Celebrini will begin shooting it. He scores! Mecca gets the game winner in overtime. Throws it in front. Palat the drive. Great save by Askarov. Ties the center to Foley. It's off the stick. Foley shoots. He scores!
1: This is San Jose Sharks Hockey. It's game time. 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
2: 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Celebrate responsibly. For the San Jose Sharks, and goal to our right for the first period, it's Yaroslav Askarov playing in his second career game against the Kraken. He would like to last longer than he did last time, only 25 minutes when he gave up four goals on seven shots. On defense, it'll be Dmitry Orlov, who has 10 assists this season, along with Timothy Liljegren. And up front, it'll be Alex Wennberg, the former Kraken expansion ad, along with Philip Kurashev and Adam Gaudette on the wings. Faceoff has been dropped. We are underway in the first period. Here comes Adam Gaudette down the left wing side across the blue line. He backhands behind the net. There's DeCord with the puck. He's very good at handling it. Dropped it off, but maybe Kurashev can keep it in. Nope, couldn't quite reach it. And here comes the Kraken attack. Down the left side, it's Eberle moving in with Tolvanen, trying to get the play toward the net for a rebound, but it ended up getting deflected by the San Jose defense. Opening minute of play, first period. The Sharks and the Kraken. As it's angled off the boards and pushed back to center ice, it'll be Seattle's Ryan Lindgren that goes back to control it. And the Kraken on the attack now move up to the Sharks' blue line. And Montour shoots one into the San Jose zone. Back behind the goal line, it's fed out in front, but Orlov poked it aside. Good job there against the Kraken forechecker, Jaden Schwartz. Coming back the other way now, it's Smith, Toffoli, and Celebrini. Celebrini's right out in front of a net. He pushed the puck toward the goal, but it went wide. Now it's in the right wing corner. Grabbed there by the Kraken D. It's Adam Larson. Lost it. Fed in front. Celebrini shoots. He scores! Larson lost it. Toffoli fed it right in front, and Macklin

0: Settebrini said thank you, and he snapped it home to give the Sharks the 1-0 lead at 1:08 of this first period.
1: Well, that's a great start. Unfortunately, on that goal, Tyler Toffoli was hurt after that. He labored his way to the bench, and I think he got it like a knee on a knee. And he labored his way to the bench, and he's bent over. He's hurting right now on the bench, rocking back and forth. Terrific goal. Great start. 1-0 early into the game, and you always like that start on the road. Macklin, again, doing what Macklin does. But Tyler, who fed him the pass, is getting looked at on the bench right now.
0: We'll keep our eye on that right now as back to action we go. Ethan Cardwell is on the ice for his second game of the season. Worked it free in his own zone. And here come the Sharks. They've got seven defensemen dressed. And jumping up, Dickinson, 2-on-1. Throws it in front. And Cardwell was there. He got a stick on it, but he poked it just wide of the net.
1: Wow, that was so close. So close.
0: That would have been absolutely spectacular if that had gone in. But instead, here come the Kraken the other way. It's Winterton moving into the Sharks zone. Little angle play toward the front of the net. Knocked aside there by Ty Dellandrea's stick. Loose puck in the corner, and the Kraken get it, but they inadvertently put it back to center ice. And so it'll be picked back up there by Seattle, and they dump it back into the Shark zone. And Coach Lane Lambert already making changes. Centering feed in front by Kraken. He's knocked aside by Goodrow in the right corner of the San Jose end. Dickinson with that golden chance, along with Cardwell, trying to dig it free defensively now. But good forechecking by the Kraken. Keep it in their control, and they send behind the San Jose net. There's Orloff behind his own goal line with Dickinson at the moment. Seven defensemen dressed for the Sharks because Michael Misa dinged something up in the morning skate here at Climate Pledge Arena. They say it's a lower body injury, and that's all they're telling us. But that is the reason why he is not in the lineup tonight. Lifted clear by the Sharks. What are the Kraken going to do with it? Well, Montour back skates to his own blue line. Plays it across the rink to Ryan Lindgren. Angles it forward for Montour, but Dickinson stepped up and checked it aside. San Jose changing the line and getting that Celebrini line out there. Very quickly, it's Smith in the near corner with Celebrini, giving Eberle all kinds of problems. But Jordan Eberle's been through this before. And the veteran backhanded it around the boards, takes the pass down the right and moves into the Shark zone. Angles went on net. Stick save made by goaltender Yaroslav Askarov. Good to see Toffoli back on the ice as he lifts one clear back to center. Glove down, though. Here's Matty Beniers moving into the offensive end. Influenced to the outside there by Ferraro. He cuts behind the San Jose net. Backhands up toward the point. That's where Tolvanen will reverse the play into the corner. Actually, that's Vince Dunn there. Dunn working at the Tolvanen down deep. Back now to Vince Dunn on the point. He shoots. That's scooped up. Nice glove stop under pressure by Askarov. Play is called.
1: Good forechecking shift by the Seattle Kraken, and they really work to get the puck back to the point and then to the net as quickly as possible.
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0: 1-0 Sharks. Macklin Celebrini gets his eighth of the season from Tyler Toffoli at 1:08. Referees, by the way, tonight are Cody Beach and Chris Lee. The linesmen are Travis Garlitz and Dylan Bluchus. Off the faceoff now. Larson sends it toward the net. Shot is blocked. Adam Gaudette moves it back the other way. Gaudette playing back in the lineup tonight along with Wenberg and Kurashev. Philip Kurashev, one of the three stars of last week, in their forechecking right now. Gaudette finishes his hit on Dunn, but he got the puck down the ice. No icing on the play, and Askarov out of the net made the play into the corner, but it's intercepted there by the Kraken, and they bounce it toward the slot, yet the Sharks' defense got on it. Good job, Gaudette, now working it free. Wenberg trying to get it from inside his skates, but couldn't quite control it, and the Kraken poke it loose. 15:50 to go, first period. The score is 1-0, San Jose. Back behind the Sharks' net, defenseman Shakir Mukhamudunov, watched by the forechecker, spun away from that. Fed it over now to Orloff. Orloff skates up the right side from the red line, shoots in. Joey Decord in net to our left, able to spin it up the boards there. Taken back now by the Kraken. That was Mason Marchment over there in his first season with his team. Shane Wright, one of the first-round draft picks on this team. There's 10 of them, actually, in the lineup. Worked free, but Jeff Skinner steals it back for the Sharks. And it'll be cleared back to Josh Mahura, who's at the Kraken blue line. They misfire on the puck. No icing on the play, so Askarov will just swing the play behind the net. Orloff takes it there. He was pursued by Winterton, but he dropped it behind the goal to his partner, Liljegren. And now Orlov gets it back and leads Kurashev on the left wing. He's up to the blue line, guns it in. Over to the left side of Decord. Defense for the Kraken, trying to pick it up and break out, but the Sharks are forcing the issue here. San Jose intercepts at center. Goodrow across the line, little tip. Now it's taken by Graf. He tried to go to the slot where Kurashev was waiting, but the puck went off of Kurashev's skate, and the Kraken got a break. Yanni Newman carries to the Sharks' line, lost it on the stick check. Ty Cartier out there. This is a young line for the Kraken. They're able to bounce one forward into the San Jose zone, but a good back check by Barkley Goodrow with a nice step up there by Dickinson, knocked it away. Berkeley Catton gets it back. The 19-year-old made the move on Desharnais, cut behind the net, fed it back to the point, but a quick shot will be blocked, and the Sharks' Dickinson takes it and fires it up the left side for Tyler Toffoli, who moves from right to left in the first period and dumps inside the Seattle zone. 1-0 Sharks. The Celebrini line is back on the ice, and Macklin's got the goal. That'll be his eighth of the season. Chase for it in the Sharks' end. Ferraro put it off the boards, not out. Chance here for Oleksiak. Spins off Celebrini, feeds to the slot off Eberle, but the Sharks knock it aside and break out quickly. It's Celebrini moving across the line. Lead pass for Smith off the side of his stick. But he grabs it in the left corner, turns, exchanges now with Ferraro, and whips it cross ice onto the stick of Klingberg, who shoots. Relatively routine glove save made there by netminder Decord, but nice puck movement by the Sharks. We've got a break in the action. 13:38 to go in this first period. Our broadcast is coming to you from Climate Pledge Arena in Seattle. The score, the Sharks 1 and the Kraken nothing. This is the San Jose Sharks Audio Network. Well, Macklin Celebrini has points in 6 consecutive road games. 7 goals, 6 assists in that span. He has his 8th goal of the season, assisted by Tyler Toffoli off the turnover by the Kraken, forced by some solid forechecking. That was at 1:08 of the first period, and the San Jose Sharks have the 1-0 lead over the Kraken. Right now, Will Smith is going to take the draw. It's off to the left side of Joey Decord, deep inside the Seattle zone. First of 3 meetings on the campaign between these clubs. The next time we'll be here will be November the 15th, and then after that, the only game at the Shark Tank will be December the 20th, just before Christmas. Faceoff drop, and the Kraken jump to it. Jaden Schwartz feeds it on the right wing side for Kaapo Kakko. Stick handles up to the Sharks line and flicks it in. Right wing corner, Kakko, powerful guy in the corner. Worked it back to Adam Larson, but the pass was so powerful it went off his stick and bounced away. So the Sharks get a break, and they start to move it out. Klingberg to Celebrini to center. Moves on the left across the line. Made the extra move down the zone entry, and that caused a offside, barely. But it was an offside play, and they'll bring it back with 6:46 gone by in the first. A 1-0 Sharks lead.
1: One area where the Sharks are going to have to be on their toes, it's the faceoffs. And that faceoff win by the Kraken, just that last one you called, Danny, was a perfect example, because on the winger, the wingers, the forwards, other than the centermen, they got jump off the faceoff. They're on their toes, so the Sharks wingers will have to be just as ready to go.
0: From the faceoff now, Eberle flips it ahead up to the red line, but Tim Liljegren steps in front of that. The Sharks defenseman is bumped by Eberle as he backhands one deep into Kraken territory, and Seattle picks it up there and they move it out. Beniers feeds on the right. Here's Eberle against Liljegren one-on-one across the line, and now Beniers taken down in front of a net. That's going to be a 2-minute tripping call against the San Jose Sharks, and it happens at 7:07 of this first period. And headed toward the penalty box for the San Jose Sharks is Big Shaq.
1: Shakir Mukmadoulin as Jordan Everly's making his move. Wow. The tripping calls are very, very stringent this year, Dan. It looks like there's been an extra focus by the officials to make these tripping calls. It comes from the general managers, comes from the league. But there are some calls that I go,
0: Well, I'm more worried about those goals at the award when the net comes off the Murray.
1: Hey,
0: because
1: there
0: was one
1: now,
0: in Minnesota. Oh, my goodness.
1: The one in Minnesota was broken down today on the NHL Network with the great Jason Demers and Mike Rupp talking about it. That's one we could get into for sure.
0: I say that was no goal.
1: It was no goal.
0: That's my opinion.
1: It should have been no goal.
0: No, right. Now, the McKinnon play, I could see why they called it a goal.
1: 100%. Yeah, we agreed with that. Yeah.
0: Power play hockey here for Seattle, and they're a pretty solid power play unit, 23.5%. They're throwing it around. Done the shot, save. Rebound right in front for Eberle. He tried to jam it in, but it went wide. Dunn keeps in right point, bothered there by the Sharks' Dellandrea. Cross ice pass to Beniers. Back to Dunn. Back to Beniers in the right circle. He put it through the reach of Colin Graff, and the Kraken throwing it around the perimeter pretty well. On the far boards now, it's sent down low. Eberle tried to make the play, lost the puck. Tolman in trying to get back, but it's gunned around the near boards and kept in by Dunn on the right point. Fed to Tolman, but pass across the ice. Was that Mario. Was that Dellandrea or was it Mario Ferraro?
1: Mario, yeah. Mario, nice job on pressuring up and then getting his stick in the passing lane.
0: All right. Sharks penalty to Mukha Madulin off for tripping at 7:07. Has 44 seconds left on it. 1-0 Sharks leading the Kraken here on the goal by Macklin Celebrini. Inside the San Jose end, Liljegren looking for it, can't quite get it. Fed across the rink, a giveaway. Goodrow steals it. He moves it up the center ice area. He's down the lefties across the line. Shoots one from long distance. Love save made by Decord. Knocked it down, but that's a great job by Barkley Goodrow to kill some more time off that penalty.
1: Perfect positioning, shorthanded as usual.
0: And now back inside the strike zone come the Kraken for the final 14 seconds of their power play. It's off in the left wing corner. Orloff nice. Put a nice pass onto the stick of Cardwell. But Ethan Cardwell clears.
1: Yeah, perfect penalty kill. Work in the corner and then the outlet pass. And Cardwell supporting penalties over. Very well done by the Sharks.
0: And that is a confident defensive play by the Sharks' Dmitry Orloff. The penalty is over. Back behind the Sharks' net, Dickinson double-teamed, but he swings the puck over to John Klingberg, and the veteran defenseman puts it up the boards, and it'll be cleared out by Will Smith. So now the rest of the line change can occur. Mukha Madulin out of the penalty box, makes his way back to the Sharks' bench. Play went off of somebody's body there, Celebrini's. Now here's Winterton shooting it, trying to get a deflection in front, but it was knocked wide of the goal by the two players in front of the net. Along the left right wing boards, Montour keeps in the Sharks' end. Klingberg lost it. Now Berkeley Catton twists and turns. The 19-year-old puts in the middle. Here comes a shot, and it's a save by Askarov off the stick of Ryan Lindgren.
1: Well, since the Celebrini goal, it has been mostly on the forecheck and the chances, the Seattle Kraken. Not by a large margin. I mean, when you look at shots on goal or scoring chances, it's pretty much, I would say, 4-2, but the Kraken have been bringing the pressure since they got scored on early by Backlund Celebrini. Sharks have to do a better job at exiting the zone and a better job of sustaining and getting the puck deep and getting some pressure going.
0: Faceoff coming up to the left side of Yaroslav Askarov. It'll be Eberle taking this faceoff against Ty Dellandrea. Dellandrea, the right-handed shooter, wins the draw pretty cleanly. And Mario Ferraro goes behind the net, angles it forward, and Cardwell poked at the center ice. He's going to try to reach it as it got deflected back, but Mario Ferraro is going to have to play it in his own zone. Ferraro being pursued by Tolvanen. He pokes it up the boards. Needs some help here, but Dellandrea can't quite get it as Eberle does a really good job to seal off the lane. Taking it back, though, Skinner. Puts to the middle of Ferraro. He's out to center, and Ferraro from the red line flips one in. The Sharks go into forecheck with Dellandrea and with Cardwell. Ferraro's on his way back to the bench, and the lines are changing from the D position. Fed all the way down the ice by Seattle. It's going to be icing against the Kraken. Reminder that San Jose Sharks hockey is on the air each and every game. We have all kinds of great activities on the Sharks Audio Network 24 hours a day. And the best place to find us is going to the Sharks Plus SAP Center app, opening up the app, and hit that live or listen button. No way that you can have an excuse for not listening to Sharks hockey. We're on all the apps, but the Sharks Plus SAP Center app is the best one. Off the draw. After the icing call, Eberle got to the red line and dumped it in. Mukha Madulin behind the goal line goes to Klingberg. He whips it rink-wide onto the stick of Gaudette. And Gaudette is pursued there by Oleksiak, but he's able to backhand one in deep to the left-wing corner of the Kraken zone. Now Gaudette knocking one down. Been checked by Newman and by Wright. Fed it behind the goal line. There was Kurashev. He had Wenberg breaking in front. Couldn't get him the puck as it was blocked by a Kraken defender. On the near sideboards, Newman pushes it out. Got it to the middle of right, being checked there by Gaudette. Nice effort by Gaudette. Now Kurashev comes up with it as he fed through the middle of the ice and found the puck on his stick. So he just drops it back to the defenses. The Sharks need a line change here with 8.5 remaining in this first period. And Macklin Celebrini's goal, the difference. The Sharks up 1-0. Dumped into the Kraken zone again. Here comes Seattle on the move. Montour jumping up to center ice. Tried the toe drag and split through the defense, and he gets taken down on the play. Nice little body check there by the Sharks as Montour did everything but finish the play off, and it got stopped in front, and we get a whistle. Break in the action. 8:25 to go. First period. This broadcast is coming to you from Seattle, Washington. The score, the Sharks 1 and the Kraken nothing on the San Jose Sharks Audio Network. 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All fans in attendance will receive a Sharks Military Appreciation flight tag. 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That'll be a good one. Panthers off to a somewhat slow start, but everybody in the Eastern Conference is above 500.
1: Yeah. The Western Conference is going to be muddled this entire season.
0: I think you're right.
1: Yeah.
0: Right now, we've got a face-off coming up deep in San Jose ice. 1-0 Sharks. The goal by Macklin Celebrini at 108. His eighth of the season, assisted by Tyler Toffoli. Off the draw. Scramble for the puck. Colin Graf banking it off the left wing boards. Got it out of the zone. Right now, it's Graf, Delandria, and Goodrow. Back on defense, it's Liljegren, along with Orlov, the latter of whom has had a very good start to this game. Fed off the boards now, not cleared out. Taken back, Cartier, checked by Graf, who gets back there. Graf waiting for some help in the corner to the left side of his goaltender. He's hanging onto it as he's checked by Cartier. Graf finally worked it free. Up, now it's poked away from Liljegren, but Barclay Goodrow, great job, gets it across the rink. And here comes Delandria to carry it up to the red line, shoot it all the way down. The Sharks will make the line change here. Sam Dickinson is on the ice, banks it in deep. He was looking for Goodrow on that inboard carom. That's a good read by Montour, who blocked that, cleared it back out to center ice for Seattle. 1-0 Sharks. Now it's bounced in on goal. Stopped there by Ducord. He's got Celebrini on him, but it doesn't bother him. He likes to handle the puck, and he poked it off the left boards, and the Kraken move it out. Kako for Seattle. Feeds it on the right to Jaden Schwartz. He twists his way into the zone, stops, put it back off the skate of Larson. Now done the shot. It's batted off of the glove hand of Askarov. He couldn't hold on to it, but it was deflected wide on the rebound. Held in by Vince Dunn. Checked by Toffoli. Dunn trying to whirl his way around the Sharks veteran. And he does get it loose. Beniers, make that Jaden Schwartz, pardon me, sends behind the goal line. There's Chandler Stevenson with it. He beats near side. Done the shot wide of the net. Stevenson kept it in. Trying to center it. It was blocked. Angle play put behind the net to Kaapo Kakko. Kakko to Schwartz. Moves into the circle. Had Kakko in front of the net. But the pass hit a skate. And the Sharks really dodged the bullet there.
1: They have been, as I said, in their own zone a lot this period. They got the goal, which was a great start, but not the consistent play away from their net that you want.
0: And what you're not hoping to hear is that we hope that that Cardwell play in the right after the goal is not going to be a difference here, because that was a two-on-one break. Here, Joey Ducord making a glove save. I'm talking about that two-on-one break that was set up to Cardwell right in front from Dickinson, and it just missed.
1: Time will only tell, my friend. Time will only tell.
0: Well, we'll see what
1: the other
0: happens.
1: Aspect, too, Danny. The Sharks have 9 hits versus the Kraken with 3 hits. What does that tell you?
0: They don't have the puck.
1: Exactly.
0: That's the one thing you always have to make sure you pay attention to, puck possession.
1: Yep.
0: The teams that don't hit, well, why is that? Because they have the puck
1: all the
0: time. The great Red Wings used to always be last.
1: Yep. And right now the Sharks have a lot of hits, and that's the indicator is that they're chasing the puck a lot.
0: Yeah, number 13 in the NHL. Off the faceoff, Ferraro the shot. That's a good block by Seattle. Glove down by Beniers. Spots a man breaking up the left wing side. Has him. He's looking for the pass back. Alex Wenberg, what a great job. The back check. And that return feed for Beniers was knocked away by Wenberg's stick.
1: That was a troublesome rush. It was very good by Alex.
0: Wenberg carries it up for the Sharks. Up to the blue line. Dumps in deep. Lost control of the puck. And now it's taken back. Kraken move in. Veneers tried the shot. Blocked. Taken back now by the Kraken. Tolvanen feeds near side. Mahura. Eberle's on the left point. Gets the pass. Stick handles. Tries to shoot it. There's Wenberg again defensively to block that and knock it away. What's Mario Ferraro going to do with it? Well, he gets body checked by Tolvanen, but he lifts one down the ice. That will not be icing. So the Sharks will get a nice change with 5:20 left in this first period. It is a 1-0 Sharks lead. Shane Wright to center, losing on a combination check. Cardwell bumped right, and Celebrini scooted back and grabbed control of it. Now it's deep inside the Seattle zone, and Cardwell is in there energetically. Around the near boards, Orloff, good keeping, bounced it forward. That was close to a hand pass, but play continues. Now it's intercepted by Skinner. Skinner on the left side, swings it over to Celebrini, moves away from Lindgren. Centering feed! That's off the stick of Skinner, but he turns and pokes it back to a backskating Klingberg. Klingberg keeps it in, puts it up in the air, but unfortunately goes over everybody and winds up out of play.
1: Mason Marchman did a really good job on staying with Klingberg, getting his stick on that puck.
0: 4:46 to go in this first period. Our broadcast is coming to you from Seattle with the score. The Sharks 1, the Kraken nothing. This is the San Jose Sharks Audio Network. 4:46 to go in this first period. Macklin Celebrini's goal in the first minute and 8 seconds has given the San Jose Sharks the 1-0 lead. It was close to 2-0, but unfortunately for Ethan Cardwell, he just missed the tip. That was a nice setup by Sam Dickinson, who, by the way, is playing with a lot more confidence, isn't he?
1: Well, he should be, because he's played well. He has not looked out of place 1 second of any ice time. He has been a really nice fit. Plus, I think he trusts the guys he's playing with on the partnership. There's 7D, so he's got to play with some experienced veteran defensemen.
0: Off the faceoff now. Kraken in their own zone. Move it left to right. Moving up to the Sharks' blue line, Kako dumps it in. Chandler Stevenson tried to drop it, and there's Dickinson. Nice little defensive play. Took a page out of Orloff's playbook, but he threw it up the boards, and it was kept in and fired wide by Seattle. Now Dunn's shot blocked by Askarov. Rebound grabbed by Skinner. Headmans to Celebrini. He's down the left across the blue line. Looks for Skinner breaking in. Kako got a little piece of him, so he couldn't quite reach the puck. It winds up in the corner. Now it's Skinner working it free. Celebrini out there with Skinner and Cardwell at the moment, but they can't quite set it up in the slot and popped out to center ice, and Klingberg just dumps it in deep, and the Sharks will get a change.
1: Got a good look at the first period here, how the Kraken play defense in their own zone. They're very good. You want to talk about numbers on the puck? They do a very good job of it.
0: Adam Gaudette wins a battle behind the net, sends it back now to the point, gets a return feed, and shoots one with Wenberg in front, tipping it wide of the goal. Kurashev put it back to the point. Liljegren couldn't keep it in. Here's Winterton moving up ice with speed, behind the defense, shoots one! That's a really nice stop down low by Askarov. Rebound near side, Sharks can't clear. Screenshot knocked down, they score! Well, Ryan Winterton gets his own rebound on that play as it bounced back to him, and a screen of chaos was set up in front of Askarov. And so all the right-handed shooting Winterton did was let the shot go, throw it toward the net, and something good will happen. And this game is tied 1-1.
1: Oh, Gaudette and Alex Wenberg got tangled up with each other right in front of Winterton. Nice save to start things off, but then the Sharks can't get the puck. A good forecheck by the Kraken, and yeah, it was Wenberg and Gaudette. They collide with each other, actually almost check each other because they block the original shot, but they can't come up with it. Winterton does, fires it home.
0: So Ryan Winterton of the Seattle Kraken gets credit for the goal. For him, that is goal number one on the season, and this game is tied at one. Back inside the neutral zone, San Jose's got it. And Delandria will shoot one in. Now it's Delandria, Goodrow, and Graff out there. Kraken can't quite clear it. Good keep in by Mario Ferraro, turning away from a check. Now Graff on the right wing side grinds it out. Fell down behind the goal line. Unfortunately, Goodrow couldn't handle the puck. He got handcuffed a little bit, but Ferraro keeps it in again. Good job. Taken back by the Seattle Kraken. Oleksiak, the big 6'7 behemoth, able to push it out to center. And Seattle shoots one into San Jose territory with 2:35 to go in this first period. Shots are 10-4 in favor of Seattle, but it is a 1-1 tie here at Climate Pledge. Now moving through the neutral zone. Picked back up by the Sharks. Mukha Madulin's got it. Banked it forward. Here's Celebrini down the left wing side across the blue line. Couldn't get control of it, but Smith does. He put the pass to Toffoli, and he shoots right on net. That was a big save by Decord. Celebrini was right there, and Decord, very quick reaction, got the rebound.
1: I do like the thought of putting the puck on the net right away. Good job by Will Smith to get the puck to Tyler Toffoli, and boy, Macklin Celebrini was really close to scooping that puck just before Joey Decord grabbed it with his glove. They got to get more of that, Dan. They need more time and puck possession in the offensive zone.
0: Right now, Celebrini out there with Toffoli and Smith on defense. Orloff and Klingberg. Off the faceoff, Celebrini lost it to Chandler Stephenson. How about Macklin giving Stephenson a little bit of a shot right after the faceoff loss? Cleared all the way down by Seattle. No icing, so Askarov played it. Klingberg feeds it off the stick of Toffoli. Could be a chance. Wide open in front. What a spectacular save by goaltender Askarov on the man in front, Ty Cartier. Cartier keeps it in, tries to backhand it forward. That was just a broken play in which Cartier was wide open in front.
1: Macklin made a poor decision with the puck, and that's what caused the play to go right back at Askarov.
0: Will Smith whips it to the right wing, and the Sharks break out. Tyler Toffoli, who has an assist tonight, able to gun one into the offensive zone. It comes around the near boards with a minute 25 to go in this first period. Sharks have it. Here's Skinner throwing it up the right side. Wenberg across the line, holds it, feeds it over to the near side. They score! Ethan Cardwell has two career goals, and they're both against the Seattle Kraken. What a great play! Cardwell makes it 2-1 Sharks with a minute 18 to go in the first.
1: Alex Wenberg is something. I'm telling you, Alex Wenberg, he'll make anybody look good. Good play out of the zone on the blue line, first of all, to get things going the other direction. But on the play, Alex Wenberg with the stop up, he drives in with speed. As the play is a transition play, drives in with speed and then puts the brakes on, and everybody slides by. And that opens up the passing lane. A really nice timing by Ethan Cardwell. But what a beautiful play, first of all, defensively at the blue line, then Alex to finish it off with that beautiful pass.
0: Okay, so at 16:30 of this period, Ryan Winterton's first from Lindgren and Wright made it 1-1. But now at 18:42, Ethan Cardwell's first of the year comes from Wenberg and Skinner. And we are 2-1 San Jose, leading up to the final minute and 5 seconds of this first period. I'm sure Ethan Cardwell had a little extra energy in that fist pump we saw when he scored the goal because of the lost opportunity he had earlier.
1: Yeah, I almost had it earlier right after Macklin scored, but right there, that was a beautiful play. And it all sets up from your defense standing up at the blue line, causing the turnover, and then getting going the other way. That's the key for the Sharks' defense, setting up your offense.
0: Couple of number 10s in the faceoff circle. Galandria against Beniers. Interesting to note Ryan Warsawski's comments about Beniers, about how much he respects him as a two-way player. Off the draw, Beniers wins it. Shot wide by Dunn. Minute remaining in the period. This is no time to lose focus. You're up 2-1. You're in the final minute of the first period. What's Dickinson going to do with it? Gets it over to Wenberg. He chips it off the boards. Little fight for it there. Wenberg reaching in, trying to gain control of it. Nobody really controlling it as the clock continues to tick with 40 seconds left in this first period. Captain Jordan Eberle in there for the Kraken. They finally get it out after a big scrum there along the boards.
1: Ty Zalandria, Alex Wenberg, and Sam Dickinson doing the work.
0: Jason and Sam not related, by the way.
1: No, not related at all.
0: Just have the same last name. Down to about 18 seconds left in the first period. There's a little race for it back inside the Kraken territory, but Dunn angles it off his own end board around to the far side of the ice. Montour sends it out to center. Good up. And here come the Kraken on the move to the Sharks' line. Beniers near boards, throws it back. Montour the drive, deflected wide and past the net by goaltender Askarov, and that's it for the period. Good end of the period. Askarov with a couple of really big stops, by the way. Most especially on Ty Cartier's golden chance in front.
1: Yeah, I think what we saw the game for Askarov earlier last week, it kind of signaled the coming out party where he's starting to feel more confident in his game and and really doing an outstanding job of making the big stop when he needs to. Sometimes, as we talked about, Dan, it's when you make them, not how many you make.
0: Shots on goal, 11-6 in favor of Seattle at the end of one, but goals by Celebrini, his eighth. By Cartwell, his first. Give the Sharks a 2-1 lead. We'll be right back with our first intermission guest next on the San Jose Sharks Audio Network. Welcome back to Seattle. It's a 2-1 Sharks lead at the end of one. Let's go right to the Sharks dressing room where Macklin Celebrini is waiting to have a chat with Drew.
1: Macklin, first off, great goal. How much does the relationship with you and Tyler and Will off the ice affect your on-ice chemistry?
3: I think, whenever you get close with guys, it's easier to kind of play off them, have good chemistry, and I think that's what our line has.
1: You do a great job of breaking down the game. I know you're a student of the game, so break me down that first period. You guys score the first goal, and then after that, it's tough keeping the puck in the offensive zone. What is it, the numbers that they play with Seattle, or a different type of pressure you're dealing with?
3: Yeah, the puck's bouncing a little bit. It's tough to kind of get possession of it, and obviously their goalie's pretty good at playing the puck, so I think we just got to kind of stay on it, and we'll get more chances.
1: So what is the challenge so far that you've seen after the first period with them, besides that they get on and that puck bounces to come through in the second and third?
3: Yeah, they play with speed.
1: Right.
3: They have good defensemen. They make good plays. They're good at breaking out the puck. So I think the more pressure we can put on them, the more pucks we can turn over.
1: Thank you, young man. Appreciate it.
3: Thanks a lot.
1: Macklin Celebrini with the first goal of the game. And what is that now, Danny? His 18th point, 19th point, I do believe. And we're just, 13 games into the
0: 14
1: season?
0: 14 games in.
1: Yes, sir, 14 games
0: 19
1: in.
0: 19 points.
1: 19 points. He has been the guy who's been the offensive driver. And a lot of talk for Macklin Celebrini right now when you're hearing all over the place in the NHL talk, sports shows, etc., is Macklin Celebrini. Will he be an Olympian? What I love about Macklin, he doesn't want to hear that talk. He just wants to go out and play and help the Sharks win. So far, it is 2-1. Ethan Cartwell's got a goal, as does Macklin Celebrini. And we are in Seattle at Climate Pledge Arena on the San Jose Sharks Audio Network.
2: 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We're connecting you to more than 30 years of Sharks hockey. Let's go beyond the numbers.
0: We go beyond the numbers here in Seattle, where we have a nice raucous crowd on hand. The Sharks lead the Kraken by the score of 2-1. And this hockey world is so small. Everybody knows everybody else, it seems, because they grew up together, either playing with each other or against each other. And I'm always fascinated to find out exactly what the connections are. For instance, this past summer, Matty Beniers of the Seattle Kraken and Will Smith of the San Jose Sharks not only spent a lot of time working out together in Boston, but they actually lived together in an apartment in South Boston so they could be near where they worked out and so they could train together and get prepared for the season together. Smith talked about the long relationship that he has.
4: Yeah, it's gone back a few years now, and the summer we lived together and had a blast. We work out, skate together too, so it's a great summer, and it's a lot of fun to be around.
0: Beniers has a lot of strengths as a hockey player, and Will Smith gave us a couple of ideas of what he thinks some of them are.
4: I think he's just a super smart player. He's reliable, but also has that kind of offensive ability to, kind of break out and make some crazy plays.
0: The other person who has a contact with Matty Beniers, of course, is the head coach of the San Jose Sharks, Ryan Warsofsky, because he had him on the World Championship Tournament team, and that's where they won a gold medal together. So obviously there are some good memories as far as Warsofsky is concerned with Matty Beniers.
5: Great person, great kid, obviously a Boston guy, so we know the character that comes with that. But really good 200-foot center. He's probably the one guy that surprised me the most on that team, as far as when you get your hands on him and you coach him and you watch him on your side of it, you see the details he plays with. I think he's one of the most underrated centers in this game, the way he can check, the way he can affect the power play, the penalty kill. He's smart. His engine and his motor, it goes up there with the best in the National Hockey League, in my opinion. So he was great for us. He's a great kid. Obviously, a lot of memories this past spring, but tonight we want to make him feel it a little bit.
0: Berkeley Catton may be in his first National Hockey League season after getting drafted eighth overall by the Kraken in 2024. But he's got a long history since he is from Saskatoon, Saskatchewan, not only with his teammate Chandler Stephenson, but also with a man who plays for the San Jose Sharks and Macklin Celebrini. He talked about it.
6: In U18s, I played with Mac growing up. I remember we were on the same Western Canada team when you were like 9 years old. I've known Mac forever, so pretty awesome to see what he's been doing. He's an awesome dude, and it'll be fun to play against him up here tonight.
0: One thing that Berkeley Catton says is that Macklin Celebrini is competitive at absolutely everything. He said there are lots of examples of it.
6: Yeah, I could think of lots of times away from the rink that there was almost scraps with just how competitive, not Macklin obviously, but all of us were. He's ultra competitive, and that's allowed him to get to this stage.
0: What are some of the non-hockey examples that Berkeley Catton can give about Macklin Celebrini's competitiveness?
6: I can think of like we'd play in between games, we'd play like soccer and stuff, and obviously Macklin's dad had a background in soccer, so he was really good. And then like ping pong, there would be. I can think of so many things, just little games like that we would. It was so ultra competitive all the time.
0: Well, that's certainly the connection in the game of hockey that seems to always reawaken whenever teams play each other in the NHL. Experience the game like never before with insights and stats calculated by SAP. We connect you to 30 years of Sharks hockey as we go beyond the numbers. The Sharks have a 2-1 first intermission lead over the Seattle Kraken. We'll continue in a moment on the San Jose Sharks Audio Network. Macklin Celebrini and Ethan Cardwell are the goal scorers for the Sharks. Ryan Winterton has one for Seattle, and it's a 2-1 Sharks lead at the end of the first period here at Climate Pledge Arena. Drew a couple of interesting notes. Macklin Celebrini now has 6 goals and 6 assists on the road in only 5 road games. Normally, we look at road games for young players and we say, okay, if he's getting a lot of points, they're probably mostly at home when your team has the last change and when you're in a familiar atmosphere. But Macklin Celebrini is one of only 2 players in the NHL that has 12 points on the road this year. The other one is Cale Makar of the Colorado Avalanche. So he is in, once again, rarefied air, especially when you consider the fact that he is a teenager. 13 points in the team's first 6 road games are the second most in NHL history by a teenager.
1: Well, Macklin Celebrini has served notice to everybody in the National Hockey League and that he is a budding superstar. I don't throw that term around lightly.
0: Hey, Todd McClellan used the word.
1: Yeah, Todd McClellan used the word.
0: He does not use that word.
1: No, he does not throw around compliments with generosity. It is remarkable to see him each and every day on the ice, either a game or practice, just continue to push and push and push. And when you watch Macklin Celebrini, you're forgetful that he is only 19 years old.
0: It's incredible.
1: It is absolutely incredible. With all due respect to the wonderful players you and I have been fortunate enough to cover, call on games, become friends with, and have a front row seat at the great games they played for the San Jose Sharks. Danny, I can't think of anybody who has made this much of an impact this early with the Sharks and with a ceiling that is right now immeasurable.
0: Do you know why you can't think of one? Because there isn't one.
1: Because I'm old?
0: No.
1: Because there isn't one. No, you're right. There isn't one. I don't think, because we watch these guys every day and we've gone through it before, you get a bit of homerism in you. We try to be as fair as possible. And you can't help it, but you have some favoritism there. But when you watch NHL TV, you watch and listen to NHL radio, you watch and listen to everybody else around the league. When they talk about the San Jose Sharks, they talk about Macklin Celebrini, and when they talk about Macklin Celebrini, they're saying the same things that we are.
0: You know what else? I notice everybody's staying up later in the East Coast.
1: Yeah.
0: They're staying up to pay attention to what the Sharks are doing.
1: Right. And there's, and we talk about Macklin so much, and with rightfully so, but there's another guy that he plays with that we're also, you and I are huge fans of, is Will Smith.
0: Absolutely.
1: And I don't think that Macklin is as good as Macklin is without Will.
0: I think you're right.
1: I think he and Will do a great job of balancing each other out. Will loosens Macklin up, and Macklin is able to kind of put a little bit more seriousness in Will's game on the ice. Off the ice, they're kids. You know, we've seen it right outside our office door, knuckleheads. And it's so much fun that they're together and so much fun that they have. That's why I asked them that first question. The relationship off the ice with Tyler and Will, how does that transfer to on the ice? And Macklin said, well, when you're with somebody and you care for somebody and you're there, you know, every day and you have that relationship, it's definitely going to transfer. Ryan Reeves, when we were in Minnesota, it was Minnesota. I asked him about the culture and why it's important. And he said, you can't win with people that you don't believe in and you don't love. And yeah, he used the L word, and you see that with Macklin and Will and Tyler, and you see that with this team, and more that we're around them this year. I'm so impressed with the culture that is being created.
0: We're between periods one and two. It is a 2-1 Sharks lead over Seattle. Back in a moment on the San Jose Sharks Audio Network. Face off at center ice, and we're underway in the second period as goaltender Yaroslav Askarov tends the net to our left. Sharks are up 2-1. The go-ahead goal by Ethan Cardwell coming at 18:42 of the first, his first of the year, and his second career goal, both against the Kraken, I might add. Wenberg and Skinner assisted on that play. Seattle has a goal from Ryan Winterton. Seattle on the ice now dumps one into the Sharks zone. The bouncing play on the left wing side, grabbed by Matty Beniers, and he backskates almost out of the zone at the last second. He tosses one into the left corner. Eberle banked it off the end board to Tolvanen. Back to the point. Montour the drive. And that is glove. Nice stop by Askarov. This, you know, Montour's got a heck of a shot. And that was a big reaction.
1: A couple things that you notice from the Seattle Kraken, and this has been almost since the get-go of this birth of this team, is that they're deep get up on the play, but nobody does it more than Montour. Montour gets up the blue line and loves to shoot it, and he's got a rocket and a good save by Askey.
0: His D partner has been Ryan Lindgren this year, and Lindgren coming to the team noting how easy it is to play with him because of the way he reacts on the ice. Off the faceoff, Mario Ferraro has for San Jose. Sharks got the draw back from Celebrini. San Jose only won 40% of the draws in the first period. Let's see what Celebrini can do. Dances across the line. Made a little extra move. And Kaapo Kakko, back-checking, reached out with his stick and poked it all the way from just inside the blue line all the way to his own goaltender. And DeCord stopped it.
1: Well, we were talking to Lane Lambert today, head coach, the new head coach of the Seattle Kraken. He's the guy who preaches defense first. And you think about the guy he worked for many, many years, Barry Trotz. And they won a cup together in Washington. And he knows that defense is the first thing you've got to make sure you've got in your game. So it's five guys back, and you have to be aware of that.
0: Back inside the Sharks zone very quickly. Kraken throwing it around. Dunn, left wing board, sends it back to the point. Stevenson, the one-timer, and there's Askarov again to make the stop. Pretty good job there by Ferraro against Kakko, who was looking for a rebound chance.
1: I like the way that the Kraken play. I think they do a very good job of getting up on the play. They got numbers around the puck both offensively and defensively. The Sharks will have to counter that, and that's why we had pace off the puck as one of our keys to the game. I think they need to get on their toes a little bit more, Dan.
0: They need numbers on the puck, too. Yeah. That was your other key.
1: Yeah.
0: And I think that's a critical factor here. Off the faceoff, Mahura cross ice. The shot up high, taken there by Alexiak, but it's wide of the net. Obviously, the Kraken have done a little research on Askarov. They want to go up high on that stick side if they can. And, of course, that's what Yaroslav's been working on a lot in practice with Thomas Spear.
1: Certainly has.
0: Sharks move in. They were up 2-1, kept in there. On the left point by Dickinson. He's going to get a pass back there from Skinner, and he sends it toward the net that's deflected into the corner. Off into the left corner, work free by Cardwell. Cardwell turned to his forehand, lost it on a stick check, and the Kraken able to break out. And The Seattle team going for the puck. Dickinson skating back to make it a contest. It was Winterton who's got the goal. Dickinson knocked him off the play. Cardwell, good puck protection there on the right side. Got it away from Catton. But Catton's going to get it back as a dump-in attempt by DeLandry was blocked. Moving in, Cartier had a good chance. He can fire the puck high and wide. Cartier had that great chance in the first period that Askarov stopped. Cardwell, good defensive play on him. Kept the centering pass from going out to a teammate. But Lindgren keeps him to the point, and he will twist and turn down the right boards before sending back to Montour for a shot. Hit a skate. Poked at by Cartier to an open spot in the corner. Penalty coming up. It's going to be against the Sharks. Right now, play in front of the San Jose net. That's where the penalty came from. Extra skater coming on here for Seattle as Montour sends it over far side. Catton tries to center it, but it's touched by defenseman Dmitry Orlov. And we get the whistle. And now it's 2:45, the time of the penalty. Ethan Cardwell is going to take the hooking penalty against the Kraken.
1: Now the Kraken are buzzing around. And get your stick up off the ice and get it on the opponent, you're going to get that goal. And it was right in front of the net. Ethan just was defending and just got his stick in the wrong spot.
0: Only two penalties have been called by the officials, Cody Beach and Chris Lee, both to the Sharks. Mukhtar Mudylin got one for tripping in the first period. Now Cardwell goes in for hooking at 2:45 of the second. Once again, the Kraken power play steps onto the ice again. Off the faceoff, they win the draw, throw it around. Eberle, left wing half boards, moves away from Wenberg, stops in the corner, tosses back to Chandler Stevenson, gets a return feed behind the net. Back to Stevenson on the left boards, walks into the circle, throws it rink wide. A little bit too much steam on that pass, and it ricocheted off Tolvanen and all the way back out.
1: Had some heat behind that one.
0: Sure was. Now we're down to about a minute 30 remaining on the power play for the Kraken. Here comes Seattle, moving right to left in the second. Eberle and Beniers exchanging passes. Beniers did a good job to poke it in traffic. Behind the net, Stevenson to the right circle. Tolvanen exchanging passes. Ely Tolvanen trying the shot. Good job by Kraft to step in front of that and block that attempt. Kept in, though. Dunn getting it from Tolvanen. Moving down low to Eberle. Now it's taken back by Vince Dunn. He backskates up to the point, moves away from Wenberg, tosses to the right circle. There's Tolvanen. He's got Beniers in the bump position, but he goes back to the point men. Now it's Stevenson with it, shooting it up high again, wide off the glass and out of the zone. That's as good as a Sharks clear.
1: Chandler looking for the over the blocker like you talked about, Danny, the over the glove.
0: Right now, back inside the Seattle zone. 40 seconds to go, approximately, left in the Cardwell penalty. Here comes the rush on the second unit. Schwartz throws it toward the front of the net. That was a good scoring chance for Shane Wright, but he just couldn't bang it in. It ends up in the right wing corner, worked free. Now it's taken back by Seattle. They toss to the point. Montour exchanging passes with Mason Marchment. Marchment angles one to the left corner, taking it back. Kaapo Kakko, worked free by Schwartz. Shane Wright spinning, loses on the check to Vinny Desharnais, one of seven defensemen the Sharks have dressed. Kakko throwing it around. 10 seconds on the power play. Kaapo Kakko knocked off the puck there by Goodrow. But then Mukhtar Mudylin couldn't make the play. It was batted down. Penalty almost over. One more chance on the power play. Mukhtar Mudylin, nice block on a centering pass. Penalty is over. Here's Montour shooting it high and wide.
1: I think he tried to do that high and wide and get that bounce you talked about earlier, Danny, but he just came off the boards dead.
0: And so the Kraken take it back. Sharks are even strength, but here comes Seattle moving in. Cartier rips the shot wide of a net. Rebound to the left wing corner of the Shark zone. Mukhtar Mudylin sends it up the boards. Cardwell couldn't control it. Angled into the zone there. And it'll be Winterton working it free. Wow, what a play by Macklin Celebrini. Now he gets tripped up. Celebrini makes a great defensive play. And it looks like he just drew a penalty on Seattle. And the Sharks will have a power play. Macklin turned as if to say, is that penalty against me?
1: He did think for a second, didn't he?
0: And it's not. It's going to go against the Seattle Kraken. The time of this penalty, 5 minutes and 18 seconds. Ty Cartier is stepping in. This will be the first Seattle penalty.
1: Yeah, and again, it's another example of why Macklin is so appreciated throughout the National Hockey League is that he checks, too. He's not just a one-dimensional offensive player. Comes down, plays his man good on the stick, and then as he puts his man into the boards, he gets tripped. And now the Sharks are on their first power play of the evening.
0: Alex Wenberg steps onto the ice for the San Jose Sharks. 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Wenberg is taking the draw. Toffoli feeds it back to Will Smith. Now he leaves it for point man Klingberg, who shoots. That's blocked. Smith guns it around. Macklin Celebrini is at the near side. He stops it on the half boards, moves in, throws to the middle, tip back by Toffoli. Klingberg's got it. Feeds a nice pass to Will Smith in the left circle. Back for Klingberg on the point. Fakes, goes to Celebrini for a drive, and a pad save made by Decord, but the Kraken clear.
1: Nice play all around. Nice save as well.
0: Klingberg back at it. Sharks on the man advantage. Klingberg moving it up almost to the blue line. Nowhere to go, so he dropped it back to Celebrini, and the Sharks go for the attack. What a play by Celebrini in the zone entry. Got it back to Klingberg. Now Toffoli the drive. Celebrini's right there, but Decord gave up no rebound. Just little subtle things that Celebrini's doing on that play are amazing.
1: But also, John Klingberg reading that play very well. He gets up quick, and then as it gets over to Toffoli, Celebrini, after he makes the play on the entry into the zone, he just takes his little bit of extra time because he knows the play's got to get to the net, and then he wants to try to have the flash screen or maybe there for the rebound. So really heads-up play by everybody on that.
0: Wenberg, Celebrini, Toffoli, Klingberg, and Smith, the five guys out for the power play. Notice that all five are forwards, except, well, Klingberg's a defenseman, but he's an offensive defenseman. Four forwards and one offensive defenseman. Off the draw, fed all the way down the ice. And we've got minute 10 left on the penalty to Cartier. Went off for tripping at 5:18. Klingberg, stick handles up to the red line, drops it back to Celebrini. Here come the Sharks. Celebrini to Smith, whips it across the blue line. There's Wenberg. He's got Celebrini in the left corner, grabs the puck. Centering attempt. Toffoli was nearby. It was blocked. But Celebrini goes back to Smith. Now over to the far side of the ice. Klingberg goes in deep. Left wing corner. Feeds back to Smith. Almost lost it. Got it back to Klingberg. Klingberg circles in the left circle. Now he crisscrosses with Smith and gives Will the puck. Will Smith tried to dish it across to Macklin Celebrini. It's partially blocked. Celebrini recovers it now. 30 seconds to go in the power plays. He goes over to Will Smith. He tried to tip it in front there for Wenberg, but it was intercepted and cleared by Seattle.
1: Will has got to be more aggressive on putting the puck on the net. He's got a heck of a shot. I thought last game he passed up too many opportunities to shoot. They're trying to get too cute. Put that puck on the net. With that shot, he should be shooting all the time.
0: 10 seconds to go on the power play. One more chance. Liljegren on the ice. He's in the corner in front. Gaudette, the shot. Save. Rebound. Bouncer toward the goal line. Saved away by the defenseman.
1: Wow. I don't know how close that is. We're going to have to get a look at that on the overhead. Wow. That was, I thought for sure that it was going to be bounced in.
0: That was Joshua Mahura right in front of his own goal. Former Ducks defenseman getting a piece of it. The question is, did it cross the goal line? They'll probably take a look at it, but it looks like it was a great defensive play.
1: They'll be looking right now at the in the NHL situation room. We don't hear a horn. That means it didn't cross the goal line.
0: Here's Liljegren moving at center ice. Dumps into the Seattle zone. 12:15 to go, second period. Shots are 12-10 in favor of Seattle, but the Sharks lead 2-1. San Jose 0-1 on the man advantage, and Seattle 0-2. Sent toward the net, knocked down in front. Nice job by Mukko Meduna to keep it away from the forecheck of Marchment. And he swings a pass up the right boards and got it out of the zone. But Seattle's Adam Larson, oh so steady, shoots one into the Sharks' end. Sharks back to get it. Delandria moves to the middle. Here's Dickinson on the attack. Feeds it in the direction of Delandria, but it hit a skate. And so Dickinson's caught up ice. Delandria is getting back. Good job there by the Sharks. Mukko Meduna to step in front of a pass that could have resulted in a shot toward the goal.
1: Sam Dickinson, poor pass at the offensive blue line, feeds the transition game, but fortunately it was defended well. You can't make those plays in front of the D at the offensive blue line. Got to put him behind, and he knows better. He's a defenseman.
0: Doug Huda's probably saying something to him about it on the bench
1: exactly
0: right now.
1: That's exactly what he's doing. That's exactly what he's doing.
0: Right now dumped in by the Sharks. Offensive zone. San Jose up 2-1. Vinny Desharnais out there with Ferraro. And Cardwell checking it, but fed back the other way. Berkeley Catton, who's been noticeable today, able to dump it into the Sharks' end.
1: One of the few hockey players from Saskatoon I don't know. Yeah.
0: You don't know him? I'm shocked. I figured you know his whole family history. Nice little check by Wenberg, knocking down Catton. Welcome to the NHL, kid. The 19-year-old working it around the boards, though. And now Wenberg gets to Desharnais. And Vinny Desharnais does get out very well. Carries to the red line, shoots one in. And now it's Celebrini on the ice, stick handling, but losing on the check to Catton. Those are two kids that played together and against each other all through their youth.
1: That was an interesting conversation you had with him talking about Macklin.
0: Yeah, it was... kind of fascinating to see what they competed against each other at.
1: And then together.
0: Everything.
1: Well,
0: yes. Kraken now moving it out of the zone. Sharks 2, Kraken 1. They dump into the San Jose zone. Tolvanen went for the big hit on Liljegren, but Timothy Liljegren slipped through that. Get the puck deflected back to the right corner, and Tolvanen moves it back. Shot attempt there, blocked partially by Orlov. Orlov gets the headman from Celebrini, got to the blue line, feeds it across the ice, and Will Smith will rifle it around the board. Celebrini protecting the puck, chipping it in the direction of Toffoli, who's walking back toward the bench, actually, at the end of his shift. Fed back to center ice. Oh, what a play by Smith. Up ice for Dickinson. Two-on-one moving in. He stick handles. He shoots. The save made by the goaltender Decord. A two-on-one with Celebrini, and Dickinson went for the goal, and you can't fault him on that. That was a great save.
1: Great save. Really good idea by Sam.
0: Down the ice comes Jeff Skinner, bumped as he reaches the zone of the Kraken. Nice play by Vince Dunn to knock him off the puck. Coming back is Chandler Stevenson against Cardwell one-on-one. Gets some help. Dropped it off. He scores!
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1: 2-1, but Seattle isn't going anywhere. They continue to work hard and play a structured brand of hockey that the Sharks have come to expect. A lot of chatter on the Sharks bench right now about the upcoming faceoff. Meanwhile, Alex Wennberg having a word as we have a penalty called here against Yanni Newman for interference at 11:03. That was right in front of the Sharks net. And so San Jose goes back on the Power Business Technology power play, and they win the draw. Oh, Klingberg couldn't keep it in.
2: All time, Danny. We just got a note from Darren Stevens, the great stats guru. The Sharks are 11%, 3-for-35 all time versus the Kraken on the power play.
1: Right now, it's back to the point. Klingberg shoots and he scores! Klingberg gets the pass from Will Smith, and he let that baby rip from 62 feet out. That gets by the goaltender DeCord, and the Sharks lead 3-1, and that is a big power play goal.
2: Make that 4-for-36.
1: Yes.
2: See that was a broadcaster curse that worked in the opposite direction. That was a broadcaster blessing right there. What a shot. Oh my goodness me. This is a rocket.
1: You know what? Head coach Ryan Warsawski was talking about it before. He said, "We signed John Klingberg because we wanted him to run our first power play unit, and so he's going to do it."
2: And I love the fact it was our first thing, shoot the puck. It was our first key to the game, shoot the puck, and Klingberg shot the puck. Last power play, they were trying to pass the puck into the net. That one was just a rocket. Great shot by John.
1: Klingberg's second goal of the season. Will Smith will get the primary assist on that one. Off the faceoff, we are back to action. And the Kraken send it up the left side. Rink-wide toss now. Macklin Celebrini, by the way, getting the second assist. He's the one who fed the puck over to Will Smith, so Macklin's got one goal and one assist tonight. So his road mastery continues in the National Hockey League. He's right at the top of the league in scoring in road play.
2: That says something.
1: He's only 19.
2: He's only 19. That says so much because the road is always the harder place to play.
1: Without question.
2: You don't get the matchups you want. You don't probably... You're getting the other team's top checker, especially like a player like Macklin Celebrini. And it doesn't bother him.
1: No, nothing fazes him. And I think it was pretty cool to see last game as one of the wild things about that game against the Red Wings was the battle between Celebrini and Mo Sider. So now we get a penalty coming up on the Sharks as Cardwell takes it across the blue line. What's going on in the corner over there?
2: The stick was caught. There's a stick caught in the door jam where, you know, where this...
1: Is this a Slava Butsayev moment?
2: Yes, except his Slava didn't... Nobody took it in the neck on that one.
1: Yeah, that was years ago, folks, for those of you who don't remember.
2: St. Louis, Missouri in the old building. We thought Slava was in dire straits after that one.
1: We've got a break in the action. Power play hockey coming up here in just a second as Jeff Skinner is going to take the penalty for the San Jose Sharks. A two-minute hooking call at 12:30. Sharks lead 3-1. Back after this on the Sharks Audio Network. Jeff Skinner takes a two-minute penalty for hooking at 12:30 of the second period. Sharks lead 3-1, and now the Kraken power play steps out. Seattle wins the draw, or
2: nope,
1: hold on, just
2: draw.
1: A second. They're going to redo it. A false start.
2: Yep.
1: Maybe a warning. I don't know. I was wondering about a face-off violation there.
2: I thought maybe Stevenson was getting called for a face-off violation, but no, doesn't look like it.
1: Looks like it's just a stern warning from Travis Gorlitz, the linesman. He's going to get thrown out.
2: Yep.
1: So Matty Beniers will step in. Sharks 0-for-13 streak on the power play came to an end with John Klingberg's second goal of the season from Smith and Celebrini at 11:21. That's why the score is 3-1. Sharks. But now it's a power play for Seattle. Stevenson, one of the many players from Saskatoon that Drew Remende does know.
2: Chandler since he was 13 years old, maybe even younger.
1: He sends one toward the net, tip wide by Eberle. Vince Dunn, right point, keeps it in. Stick handles, throws it off to the near circle. There's Chandler Stevenson behind the back pass, got it back to the point. Dunn to the right, quick shot. That's deflected. That's a broken stick for Ferraro that knocked that puck wide.

0: Ferraro is stickless inside his own zone.
1: Don't like that.
0: Everybody else is a right-handed shot, so that doesn't help. Right now on the right wing side, it's taken by Dunn. Now he throws to the right. Tolman in the drive, wide, and it's all the way out of the zone, and the Sharks can change.
1: Shakur wants to play it up, but a really good job by Colin Graf to take up that, take away that passing option from Joey Decord. Really smart by 51 for the Sharks.
0: That's just a knowledge of what the goaltender does for the other team. That means he's been well prepared too.
1: Yes, sir. Very good call, Danny.
0: As right now in the neutral zone, the power play for Seattle picks up. Beniers sends to the middle. Here's Eberle. He's been really noticeable today.
1: He's such a good hockey player. Over 1,000 games now. He's all grown up, that kid.
0: I remember when he was a rookie too.
1: Yeah, yeah.
0: His pass was knocked away. Sharks able to clear. 37 seconds left in the Jeff Skinner penalty. And let's see what the Kraken can do here with Kaapo Kakko moving in the attack right to left. Tried the shot. Is that another broken stick?
1: I think that's the same one.
0: Okay, that's just a piece of the same one from Ferraro.
1: Yeah.
0: Sharks have Wennberg, Mukka Madulin, Goodrow, and Liljegren out there right now. Marchment exchanges passes. Mason Marchment. You remember him when? Thrown in deep now. Kakko. Stick handling, throwing it back to the point. 8 seconds left on the power play. It's all on the perimeter. Good job here by Wennberg and Mukka Madulin. Maybe one chance here for Mason Marchment, side of the net. Liljegren went down. He's trying to make a pass across the rink. He does. Penalty is over. Kakko the shot. Save made. Askarov. Rebound. Fired wide by Montour. And it's Barkley Goodrow racing for the puck, but way out of his net there. Inside the Seattle zone, it's Decord keeping it away from the Sharks. So San Jose has successfully killed off the penalty. Seattle is 0-for-3 in the power play, and the Sharks are 1-for-2.
1: 3-1, Danny. I love the fact that Mason wears number 27. Mason Marchment wears number 27. His late great dad wore it. And continuing the circle, so to speak.
0: Jump down the ice. Looks like it's icing against the Sharks here.
1: Yeah. We talked to him today. It was great to see him. I remember when he was, how old was he?
0: 10 years old, maybe.
1: Maybe. Running around the dressing room all the time, running around SAP Center at San Jose. And they just had a baby. He and his wife just had a baby. And it's great. Named him after his dad. It's such a
0: nice. Oh, did he name him Brian?
1: Yeah.
0: That's wonderful.
1: Yeah. His middle name is Brian, yeah. So
0: we still miss Brian Marchment quite a bit.
1: Certainly do. He's a big part of the San Jose Sharks as a player and, of course, as a scout member of the hockey ops.
0: Off the faceoff, Sharks sweep one out. Will Smith, smart play. Chase for it. Larson against Smith down the right side. Larson's going to get back inside the Kraken zone. He cut behind his own net, banked it forward, but there's Klingberg to stop it. He turns away from the forecheck there of the Seattle player Beniers.
1: Good pursuit by Matty Beniers, but as usual, Alex does not panic when he has that puck on his hand. I'm sorry, Celebrini doesn't panic when he's got that puck on his stick.
0: Pushed forward now, down the ice. Pretty good play by Klingberg to get it around too.
1: Yep. He's having a nice game, John.
0: Yes, he is. Kurashev has. Swings to the slot. And Gaudette has a chance, but it gets blocked on a one-time attack.
1: Adam Larson, very good at blocking shots. He got in that shooting lane. That was a very close opportunity.
0: And kudos to Adam Gaudette for not even thinking about passing that puck. All he wanted to do was drive it toward the goal. In front of the net, Kurashev shoots. That is blocked by Decord. Gaudette was there, but he couldn't reach the rebound.
1: Decord does a nice job kicking the rebound past him. But good pressure by the Sharks. A couple of opportunities.
0: Let's see what the Sharks can do here. Moving in with a 3-1 lead. It's Wennberg cruising behind the net, walking to the corner, feeding it back. Orloff the drive. That is a blocker board stop down low by Decord. And the rebound gathered there by Jaden Schwartz. Schwartz to center ice, shoots one in, trying to get something generated here. But Orloff is back to flip it out. And there's Adam Gaudette reaching for it on the right side. Going up against Mahura one-on-one. Mahura takes down Gaudette. Puck in the corner boards, and it's worked loose by the Kraken. As Gaudette was just trying to delay and wait for some help there, and he got some, but that's pretty good play by Seattle to get it away.
1: Good step up there by Vinny Desharnais in the neutral zone. Sharks are starting to go now.
0: Now it's taken away by Delandria. Moves in, shoots on goal, save made, poked that toward the net by Cardwell, knocked aside.
1: Good couple of minutes here by San Jose.
0: Cleared back out by Seattle. Sharks 3. Kraken 1, 2:50 to go, second period. Ferraro and Desharnais are out there defensively. The pass by Desharnais ahead. It was Delandria tipping it off the stick of Graf, unfortunately. Went right back to the Seattle player, but Ferraro steps up to that player, Winterton, and it's knocked back behind the San Jose net. Winterton turns with the puck. He's got the Seattle goal. Throws it back to the point man. Sent in deep now by the Kraken. Mason Marchment near side. Bodied up by Delandria. Cardwell protects the puck. Got it to Graff. He moves it out. And Graff makes sure he's at the red line before dumping it in. Cardwell is in the forecheck, but the goaltender DeCord is back there. And he's really good at handling the puck. And he threw it out to center ice. And that's where the Sharks will look to get control. Celebrini's line jumped back out there. Good defensive play by Macklin, but then he lost the puck. So Seattle moves it in. Oh, good play by Klingberg to step up to Montour. And now Will Smith is rushing out with Celebrini. Will Smith tried to slip it through. He got it to Macklin. Back to Will. Cross the line. Will Smith shoots one! And that is a glove save made by Joey DeCord, the happiest man in the building, Drew Remenda, because Will Smith fired the puck.
1: Exactly. Shot the puck. Yo, nice play defensively again to get the play going the other way.
0: We've got a break in the action with 1:51 to go in the second period. We're at Climate Pledge Arena in Seattle. The score, it's the Sharks 3 and the Kraken 1. This is the San Jose Sharks Audio Network. 1:51 to go in the second period. Faceoff coming up to the left side of Joey DeCord. Macklin Celebrini, one goal and one assist. John Klingberg, one goal and one assist. Ethan Cardwell has his first goal of the season. And the Sharks have a faceoff in the offensive zone. Celebrini trying to get it, but reaching in, Cartier has it for Seattle. Jordan Eberle lifts it down. Puck hand passed ahead by Dickinson, and he's going to try and sell the fact that maybe Seattle touched it, but that won't sell.
1: No. Nope.
0: They'll block that, so, blow it dead.
1: Yeah, face off, and he's still on the outside. It happened in the neutral zone, so that's okay. Now you can hand pass it in the defensive zone, but not in the neutral or the offensive zone.
0: That's why they blew it dead. Klingberg and Dickinson defensively with the Celebrini line on the ice. It's Matty Beniers with Berkeley Catton and Jordan Eberle. So things have changed around just a little bit here in the second period. The game started with Ailey Tolvanen playing on the left wing side, but they've got Catton there at the moment. I think it's probably because he's got a little more jam to his game at the moment. Back to action. Celebrini will pick back up. Starts to move it out. Got the puck ahead to Toffoli, and he just rifles into the offensive zone from center. Dickinson can't control it there. He got checked. So the Sharks cycle back, and Celebrini is there first. How many times are we going to say that? Celebrini exchanges with Klingberg. Now to Toffoli on the right. Down the right, cross the line. He rips it to the middle of the ice. Larson was defending on Celebrini there. Knocked away. And here come the Kraken. Eberle feeds to the middle. Beniers across the line. Looks for Catton. The 19-year-old goes up against the veteran defenseman Klingberg. Klingberg knocked it away. And Klingberg's got it with a minute to go in the period. Just trying to kill some time. Celebrini comes over to help out.
1: Yep.
0: And he works it free for the Sharks. Can't clear it out, though. Kept in. Dumped to the left corner by the Kraken. Klingberg's behind his net. Long headman feed. It's tipped by Toffoli from the blue line into the offensive end. And the Sharks will make a very quick line change here with 39 seconds left in the long change second period. Kraken dump it into the Sharks zone. Orloff back to get it. Swings a backhander behind the net. And Liljegren sends it up the near boards. But a shot there by Lindgren. That's dangerous. Good stop down low by Askarov. And he covers up with a glove hand.
1: Really good pressure by the Seattle Kraken sparks that. Weak side winger, once the puck went behind the net, D to D, weak side winger was jumping on his toes for the Seattle Kraken. That gets back to the point, and a very good save by Yaroslav Askarov.
0: By the way, you notice this. Macklin Celebrini has reached the 50 career assist mark in 84 games played in his career. Fewest number in Sharks history. The previous record was 50 assists in 111 games by another one of our favorites, Sandis Ozalinch. Here come the Sharks. Final minute of play in the second. Here's Orloff shooting it toward the net. Save made by DeCord. Long headman feed up the right side goes to Kako. He's down the right. He's across the line. He's got Schwartz on the right. He shoots it. Kick save made by Askarov. And the Sharks
1: another
0: clear it out.
1: One.
0: That'll do it for the second period.
1: Another good save by Yaroslav Askarov.
0: And so the Sharks are in charge right now in spite of the fact that they're the road team. At the end of two periods of play, the score, the San Jose Sharks 3. And the Seattle Kraken won. Macklin Celebrini, Ethan Cardwell, and John Klingberg have the goals for San Jose. Ryan Winterton has scored. That was in the first period for Seattle. Shots on goal in the second period after two. 17 for the Sharks and 15 for the Kraken. So San Jose had 11 shots on goal in the second period, and Seattle only had five. We've got a lot to talk about. A great game so far. Once again, at the end of two, it is a 3-1 Sharks lead over Seattle. This is the San Jose Sharks Audio Network. End of two here in Seattle at Climate Pledge Arena. The score is the San Jose Sharks 3 and the Seattle Kraken 1. The Sharks, at the last minute, had to dress a seventh defenseman today because of something that happened in the morning skate with Michael Misa, who was supposed to play tonight, but unfortunately, because of a lower body injury, he was held out, and that meant that Vinny Desharnais dressed as the only really available person other than Vinny Iorio, both of them defensemen, and so the Sharks went with the veteran, and he ended up getting in as the seventh D-man. Dealing with some of these injuries has been one of the things the Sharks have reacted to better this season, and Alex Wennberg talked about why.
2: I mean, it's part of hockey. I mean, obviously, injury is going to happen. But I feel like right now, the group we have, like yeah, all the guys, the extras, whatever, whoever comes in is ready to step in. They contribute in a different way, but that's what you got to have. You got to have a team that's like, have that depth. You have guys that come in and make impacts in games. So obviously, we've been playing good hockey right now, but just focus one game at a time. Today, it's a different matchup, a different type of game, but just keep doing what we're doing. And I mean, right now, we're playing good hockey. We just got to keep doing it, not let off the gas.
0: Barclay Goodrow also thinks the Sharks are dealing with the challenge of any injury situation that the Sharks might have, too.
3: Yeah, I think so. I think we have a lot of guys here that, you know, seem to be doing well with a bigger opportunity and, you know, thriving in a bigger role. And, you know, I think we have a lot of guys, you know, chomping at the bit to get more. And so, and that makes it, you know, it's good when a guy goes out and, you know, someone's kind of waiting in the wings to fill that spot.
0: Well, Will Smith certainly fills in anything that happens on the ice. He also says it's just part of the game.
4: Yeah, it's part of the game, I think. Obviously, we've had a couple, three or four good games, but just trying to gather some points. But, yeah, this is a big one. They're obviously playing really well right now, so it's big for our team.
0: The team is obviously mentally tougher by listening to those responses about how they've dealt with injuries. We're in the second intermission. It is a 3-1 Sharks lead over the Kraken. Back in a moment on the San Jose Sharks Audio Network. Well, here we go. Third period is about to start. The San Jose Sharks have a 3-1 lead over the Seattle Kraken. And they've got Wennberg, Kurashev, Gaudette starting out up front with Orloff and Liljegren back on defense. The puck is dropped as the coaching staff for Seattle goes with Beniers and Eberle and Kat. They've been together since the second period. The Sharks moving right to left, go right into the offensive zone with it. And Wennberg, who played 3 years as a member of the Kraken, throws behind the goal line to Kurashev. He stick handles. He's checked by Beniers, but he flipped it back to the point. Shot by Liljegren. That is blocked by Katten. And in the neutral zone, it's picked back up, and the Sharks have to kind of let the puck go. They would have been offside if they touched it, so Seattle able to lift it clear. But Wennberg knocked it down with a great stick at center. He moves down the right across the line, puts on the brakes, tosses rink wide. Orloff keeps it in after a fashion. Goes around the boards. Kurashev to Gaudette. And Gaudette almost getting it there, but unfortunately could not do so, and the Kraken able to clear it back out. Macklin Celebrini's already on the ice. Goes to Mario Ferraro. Ferraro across the line, put on the brakes, fed it off to the right. Here comes Will Smith moving in, shooting it, score! Will Smith threading the needle with that puck right on the ice level, getting it past DeCord, and now it's 4-1 Sharks.
1: Again, with the Sharks. And like, smiling because shooting the puck, right? Shooting the puck, shooting the puck, shooting the puck. But no use shooting a puck if you don't have a guy in front to distract the goalie a little bit. And it's just enough of a distraction with Macklin Celebrini in front.
0: Did he tip it? I don't think so.
1: I don't think so.
0: It
1: I don't
0: came
1: think
0: close.
1: So. He's there, and he gets pushed a little bit. That takes a little bit of vision away from Joey DeCord. And Will Smith threads the needle.
0: Bottom line is that Will Smith shot the puck because he was listening to Drew Remender's advice during the game.
1: Except that part.
0: I'd listen to your advice. Why not?
1: Well, there's some things I actually do know.
0: More than just a few. Right now, back to action. 4-1 Sharks. That quiets the crowd here at Climate Pledge Arena. But the Kraken are right back to work in the Sharks zone. On the point, Larson shoots. That hit the stick of Toffoli and broke it. That deflection put it wide of the net. Toffoli's already got a new twig. He's looking for the pass on the right wing. Tries to poke it out. He got checked there. Uh-oh. Penalty coming up against Toffoli. And they got the stick up just a little bit high on Chandler Stevenson there. They're coming over to look at him, but I think it's just going to be two.
1: That shows you, and I know I'm a huge fan of Chandler's, but the referee came to look at him, and Chandler just waved him away. He said, no, it's just two. I mean, he's not a guy who's going to try to sell a call. So he just gets the stick up, Tyler Toffoli, and now this power play goes to work. It's been, as you said, Danny, a good power play so far this season. Coming into the game, they were 8 for 34, so that was 23%. This is a big kill.
0: Will Smith gets his fifth goal of the season at 1:02 of the third to make it 4-1 Sharks. But now the Sharks are killing a penalty. Tyler Toffoli for high sticking at 1:46. And off the draw, Sharks clear it all the way down. They begin with Wenberg up front with Barkley Goodrow on defense, Vinny Desharnais, and Mario Ferraro. Montour backhands across his own zone, grabbing it there. Jaden Schwartz. Looks like they're starting the second unit here.
1: Yep.
0: Jaden Schwartz flicks it forward. And Shane Wright picks up in the left corner of the Sharks zone. Spins a backhander around to the near side. Sent back to the point now. A couple of players pass to each other. Marchment has it. Shoots it. Save made. Rebound in front. Loose puck. Where is it? It's loose still in front of Askarov. He does the splits. He tries to fall on it. And we get a stoppage of play.
1: That's a real simple play, right? Shoot the puck and then they just crash the net. But Askarov sells out to get that pad down to fight off the play. Also, Desharnais there. He's trying to keep it playing. Was that Cardwell that came in to try to? No, it was Barkley. Barkley Goodrow. He's down in the crease as well. He's coming back to get the puck. And he fans on it. And he falls over the pad. So now he's just going to lay as flat as he can and as big as he can. Oh, my goodness. Got his right leg on it. And then Askarov gets it with the glove. My goodness me. We get to look at the big screen here at Climate Pledge Arena and showed us everything. That is everybody involved.
0: Pretty good stuff. 2:28 gone by in the third.
1: Askey needs a new stick.
0: Well, that's perfect timing.
1: Yep.
0: Get a little rest for the boys. If he really wanted to milk it, he would have his mask
1: Timmy
0: say
1: Leroy,
0: I needed another.
1: Timmy Leroy wiped it off a little bit. They did milk it a little bit.
0: Yeah. Faceoff coming up right side of Askarov. Delandria loses the faceoff. Done on the point. Slips left circle. Stevenson the shot. Good block there by Desharnais. He grabs the rebound and he just clears it. He's played really well.
1: He's mentally so much more in a better mindset than he was last year after being moved and moved and moved all last season.
0: Now it seems like that the Northern California waters and sunlight are
1: working out well for him. Yep. Why not? Good for him.
0: Right now, here comes the attack for Seattle. Veneers behind the net, beats Tolvin in near side. Now back to Dunn, now to the left circle. Stevenson in front, tipped on goal by Eberle. That's a big stick save by Askarov. And Eberle was a little too wide open there for my liking. Now here's a steal. It's Graf. He's got a semi-breakaway. He's in all alone. He waits. He digs. He shoots. That's a big save. They center. They score! Graf had the breakaway. It was stopped by Decord, but he kept on going. The rebound went behind the net, and Graf just centered and tied to Landria, puts the puck in the net. That's a great goal at 3 minutes and 24 seconds. The Sharks are on top 5-1, and tied to Landria gets it done.
1: Defense first, right? Defense takes care of the offense. Good job on the penalty kill. A very close call, as you said, at front of the net. And then Colin Graf in really nice position. It looks like we're going to get a goalie change right here, Danny. Good save, but what happens? He stays with it, and Ty Delandria beats everybody from the Seattle Kraken up the ice. And this is not an indictment, I think, of Lane Lambert on Joey Decord. I think this is more of a let's get him out of there because his guys aren't giving him any help, so let's switch up the goaltenders and put Grubauer in. But, Danny, terrific play by Colin Graf to stick with it. And Ty Delandria's first guy there. I can't have it.
0: Well, no, not if you're Seattle.
1: Yeah, exactly. I mean, that is your penalty killers outworking the power play.
0: How about this? The official award on the goal is Delandria's first of the season from Colin Graf. The goal before that, this one was at 3:24, shorthanded. The one before that was at 102. Will Smith's fifth of the year from Ferraro and Macklin Celebrini. So Macklin has one goal, and he's got two assists.
1: I'm sorry, I said it was Philip Grubauer going in. They've got three goaltenders on
0: the
1: roster. No,
0: it's Matt Murray. It's Matt Murray.
1: Yeah.
0: What is Matt Murray known for? Winning two Stanley Cups, including one against the Sharks.
1: There you go.
0: 2016, he played with Berg Hockey. But since then, since those two Cups, he's kind of motored around a little bit. Murray is in his 10th year in the NHL. He's playing for his fourth team. Last year, he was with the Toronto Maple Leafs organization.
1: A gigantic goaltender, 6'6", 230 pounds.
0: Yeah, he's a big man, and he's athletic.
1: So Sharks is still 16 minutes left. Sharks got to get their game continuing to go the right way, taking care of the puck first defensively, and there's still time on this power play.
0: Power play continues here for Seattle as it's worked loose. Here comes the Sharks. Breakaway for Toffoli. Shoot, score! The first shot on goal against Matt Murray, and Tyler Toffoli gets the head man. He's got a breakaway, and he drills it up top to make it 6-1 San Jose.
1: Wow. Tyler Toffoli's so smart, right? But look at this play out of the corner. Outstanding job out of the corner, getting the puck and getting it to Tyler Toffoli. Tyler Toffoli comes out of the box. Good pressure by the Sharks. They're going to do the job in the defensive zone. The long pass to Tyler, and that's a tough one for Matt Murray on the first shot, having a 30-plus goal scorer come in on him and roof it right off the bat.
0: Goal number 5 on the season for Tyler Toffoli. That went up top to the glove side, and that was awfully sweet for Tyler Toffoli. So we've got 3 goals in the first 3 minutes and 54 seconds of the third period.
1: That's not a penalty.
0: What happened there? We're back to action? We get a penalty now?
1: That's not a penalty.
0: Well, they're calling it.
1: No, it wasn't. It was
0: holding the stick? Is that what they're calling him for?
1: A hooking.
0: Oh, a hooking. Macklin Celebrini now has a penalty in the game. He has a goal and a couple of assists. And now at the 4 minute and 8 second mark of the third, Seattle will be on the power play for a fifth time in this game. By the way, that last goal by Toffoli, obviously not a special teams goal because he came out of the box, and that's why he got the puck. Shakir Mukhamadulin gets the only assist on that. Mukhamadulin was the one who got him the puck up.
1: Great pass.
0: Here's Tolvanen, shoots. Save made. Rebound, Desharnais boxes out his man, Eberle. But the power play for Seattle continues to work. A shot from the point. Oh, boy, Graf really took that one on his skates. Sent toward the net. Save made. Rebound in front. Can Askarov get it? He couldn't control it, but Ferraro. Oh, no. Ferraro couldn't clear it. Glove down by Dunn. The pressure still on as Colin Graf still hobbled a little bit. Power play hockey here for Seattle. They throw toward the goal. Save Askarov off the stick of Stevenson. And now the puck stick checked down with a high stick above the shoulder. And so they whistled it dead. Colin Graf getting a couple of congratulatory taps of appreciation. Ty Dellandrea comes over and instead of tapping him on the pads where it hurts, he just gives him a little tap on the helmet.
1: Yaroslav Askarov has the mask off for a second. I don't think there's any issue with the mask. He's getting reset. You want to make sure if you're Alex Wenberg to notice, though, because he is back to the play.
0: So, Sharks have a 6-1 lead over the Kraken.
5: Welcome to the Stanley Cup Playoff Report. Here are Dan Rusinowski and Drew Remenda.
0: Yet another episode about playoff excellence, and there has been playoff excellence all throughout the National Hockey League. Drew Remenda, your general thoughts so far?
6: It's been fun as usual. The first round is always fun. Now the second round started, and we've seen in the second round a 15-goal extravaganza between two fantastic Western Conference teams in Minnesota and Colorado. We've seen the Carolina Hurricanes continue their fantastic, excellent play with a comeback victory in against the Philadelphia Flyers. We have seen the Montreal Canadiens. I think, Danny, I would agree that they, or would you agree that they have surprised everybody by taking the Tampa Bay Lightning out of the playoffs?
0: Well, I think they surprised them the most. We'll get to some of the highlights and some of the comments, but I think they surprised the most by doing as well as they did on the road.
6: Yeah, absolutely.
0: That to me, in Tampa, that's one of the toughest places to play. Yep. I can remember a bunch of blowouts that the Sharks have had in that building. And in the playoffs, it's an increased atmosphere. Hey, kudos to the Canadians. I think they're the most fun team in the NHL right now.
6: Besides us. Yeah. With the other thing that is impressing me is your friend and my friend, John Tortorella, and how well the Vegas Golden Knights are playing. Since he has taken over that team, they are a different team. They play with way more discipline in their structure. They check harder. They're not very fast. I watch that team and you don't think, you know, like the Carolina Hurricanes or like the Philadelphia Flyers when they're going, like Montreal, they're not a fast team, but they play heavy, well-structured hockey. So we've seen a lot of some intriguing stuff. It has been a fun start to this playoffs, and now into the second round, things get even more interesting.
0: Well, and sticking with the Vegas series for a second, that Anaheim team can play fast, and they've got some good leadership on that team. They've come a long way. That's going to be a heck of a series, the brawn and the heavy play of Vegas against what Anaheim has to offer, and we'll get to that in a second, too. But I want to start out with Game 7, Montreal against the Tampa Bay Lightning. And, of course, in Game 6 in Montreal, it was Gage Gonsalves that was the big hero of the night. But here in Game 7, he had a chance to be a hero again, but there was Jakub Dobish.
7: Does feed James at center ice, and now Bjorkstrand, 2-on-1 maybe, across the line, Bjorkstrand right circle. Left circle, Gonsalves cuts in front, backhand shot, save big
8: what
7: Dobish!
8: What a save! What
7: he
8: a
7: got
8: save.
7: Open and had a, he was a little off balance, but Dobish made the save.
0: And so nothing because of that big save on Gonsalves. Not the last of the great saves that Dobish would make. His team only had 10 shots on goal, but we had a great goal here by Montreal. For the Canadians, Nick Suzuki, the captain of the team, would get the tip in front and would get the 1-0 lead.
9: He's got Caulfield with him. Puck comes loose for Josh Anderson. Now at the line, Gouley shot, tip, scores! Deflection in front, and it's Nick Suzuki to get a touch on it. And the Canadians open up the goal scoring with a minute 21 to go in the first period of play.
0: What a great goal by Nick Suzuki, the captain of the Montreal Canadiens, on that play. But after that, it was more Jakub Dobish again. This time it was the zillion-mile slap shot of Mr. Radish that he was able to save.
7: Kucherov holds. Back for Jake Guentzel, right circle. Left circle, Radish! Shoot! Save Dobish! A miraculous stop. Whoa. He got over in time.
8: That was a heck of a save by Dobish.
0: Gotta love Phil Esposito on the call, don't you?
6: Well, Phil might have been having some flashbacks thinking about Ken Dryden and the way that Dobish played, and especially in Game 7.
0: Well, it would be another big, big save for Dobish, but on the other end of the ice, it would be a big, big goal to tie the game for Tampa.
7: Gage Gonsalves on the power play, center point to Stu. Back for Gonsalves, left circle. Center point to Stu. Shoot, score! Tipped in front! Dominic James! The Lightning score on the power play. It's 1-1 with 6:33 left in the second.
0: So Dominic James coming through. He's one of these role players that John Cooper's gotten a lot out of.
6: Well, they needed to because their stars were hurt. Their stars were not producing with the exception of Hagel. And they needed some guys to be able to try to lift the team offensively. It was a very low scoring series and they needed help from wherever they could find it.
0: Well, they would get it. And of course the Canadians were getting most of the help from a really crazy, crazy performance on the part of their goaltender, Jakub Dobish. And then a crazy, crazy goal got him the winner with Alex Newhook. One of the great goals of the playoffs.
9: Slavkovsky after it along the end boards, plays it through for Newhook. To the line, Hotson shot, that's turned away by the stick of Vasilevsky, they score! It came back out in front, Newhook got it through, and it finds a way past Vasilevsky, and the Canadians have taken a 2-1 lead with 8:53 to go in the third period of Game 7.
0: How about that goal? I mean, he tipped the puck out of the air with the backhand side of his stick, and Vasilevsky looked stunned, as did the Lightning fans.
6: Well, both goals. The first goal by Suzuki, it's going to Suzuki. He tips it, but as he tips it, it's going to go 15 feet wide. Then it goes off Moser and goes in. That play, Newhook comes around. The puck goes off the glass, bounces right in front of him. He bangs it out of the air, goes off of Vasilevsky's rear end, and goes into the net. It reminded me, that game, Danny, reminded me of the Canadian-U.S. gold medal game, where Canada did everything right. They attacked. They had pressure. They outchanced the U.S. They did everything right, except they got out goaltended. And not by a big margin. Obviously, went into overtime. And that's exactly what happened here. Tampa outshot. What was Tampa's final shot? So near the 30s, if I remember.
0: Yes.
6: Dominated the game offensively. Attacked and attacked and attacked. But Dobish was able to make the saves. And then two timely, call it fortunate, but luck has a lot to do with winning in the playoffs. Goals that end up sending Montreal to the second round. And even John Cooper said afterward, it was... there's not much more you could say than that stings, but that's just the way the playoffs roll sometimes.
0: The actual totals for the shots were 29-9. I wanted to double check on that, Drew. I thought the Canadians got a 10th shot on net, but apparently not. Only nine, and they had zero in the second period. That's the first time in the entire storied history of the Montreal franchise that they had a period of hockey in the playoffs with zero shots on goal, and that was remarkable.
6: Amazing that they won that hockey game, but... It's just sometimes in playoff hockey, we've seen it, that you maybe don't play your best game, but you're timely in everything you do, and sometimes you just get out-goalied.
0: Well, I just can't help it, but the end of the series, very emotional for every Montreal Canadiens fan and radio listener, and I thought I'd give it in French.
10: Oh, mais Kucherov, le tir, c'est l'arrêt de la part de Suzuki, dégagement avec un plongeon de Evans, et le Canadien remporte le match, il gagne la série, bonne nuit, Tampa Bay, ils iront à Buffalo.
0: Yeah, Martin McGuire doing a great job as always for the Canadiens French side. And there's an entire electricity in that city right now that I think everybody in hockey would love to be part of.
6: Well, there's nobody quite like Montreal in the National Hockey League. And you have to hand it to Montreal. They haven't made many mistakes in this rebuild. This is a team that is one of the great franchises in the National Hockey League, but they fell on some tough times like all teams do. Starks fans, they can certainly feel that, but their management has not made very many mistakes. In fact, I can't think of any that they've made, and bringing in Martin Saint-Louis was a genius move. This guy was coaching pee-wee hockey. But when you watch him, when you listen to him, when you see his demeanor on the bench, when you see how his team plays, you have to give Montreal credit for taking the chance on a guy with very little experience as far as head coaching in the National Hockey League. He was doing some stuff with John Tortorella in Columbus. But Dan Boyle, like Dan Boyle said, Marty Saint-Louis is the smartest player he ever played with. And boy, you can see that transfer to his coaching.
0: When he speaks to the media in either English or French, there's leadership written all over this guy. And I think that people respond to that. In fact, Nick Suzuki, after this game and after the Montreal Series victory, talked about the meeting of his coach to the team.
11: I think he's one of the best coaches in the whole world. And I think, you know, the way he can find ways to, you know, seems like he says the right thing at every single situation and knows how to get the best out of his guys. Obviously, no one was happy with that second period, and he comes in all fired up, getting us going for the third, really motivating the guys, and, he's our leader, and everyone will do anything for him, so, he's a hell of a coach, and, he's only been doing this for a short period of time, so I can imagine he's going to continue to get better. He just loves what he does, and, we love playing for him.
0: Think about the significance of that. That's the captain of the Montreal Canadiens, Nick Suzuki, talking about a coach that hasn't been at that job for all that long in the National Hockey League and certainly in his career, and yet the impact is just tremendous. And after the game, Saint-Louis came in and had a big celebration with the team in the dressing room that was awfully exciting. Some people compared it to Leo DiCaprio's performance in The Wolf of Wall Street. But after that, he was asked by the media about that, and he gave a very interesting response.
12: Yeah, I mean, I feel like you can't take the player out of me a little bit, right? And I tried to I don't try to be in the locker room a lot. Like, I just, to me, this is their space. It's their team. It's not my team. I'm trying to steer them. But every now and then, I've had moments with them, and I try to pick my spot. And obviously, like, I wanted to be with them, and we had some fun.
0: You know, I think it's the same for broadcasters, people that were players that get back into the broadcasting field, Drew. They get just as involved, and that the player in them comes out. And I think that was an interesting comment by Marty St. Louis.
13: Well, you worked with Brett. I worked with Brett, and I can tell you just from being around him, that still is in him. He's still a player. Those guys, Jamal Mares, Scotty Hannon, Mark Smith, they're still players. I can tell you from a coach's point of view, Danny, that coach never leaves you either. And it's something that is always ingrained in you. But for Marty St. Louis, I love that from him. I like the fact that I don't try to be in there too often with them. That's their space. But at the same time, you want to be in there. You want to be part of it. But you have to respect the dressing room and their connection to it, the players' connection to it. And I think Marty St. Louis, like Nick Suzuki said, when you listen to Marty St. Louis, it certainly is affirmation to Nick Suzuki's words about him.
0: And St. Louis also talked about the ability of his team to win on the road, which is obviously going to be really important down the stretch.
12: Yeah, I mean, obviously, like playing strong defensively, which I think we did. But if you look at the four wins we got, right, the first win to me was, three power play goals. You know, good goaltending, three power play goals. You know, the second win was bottom six line, bouncing back, you know, and the big overtime goal. You know, the third win was game five. Right? Was it game five, third one? Yeah, it was game five. You know, it was 2-2 in the third, and we caught him on the bad change. And, you know, Tex makes a big goal. And tonight, obviously, we had 9 shots, 10 shots, right? And so I felt like tonight they deserved better. I felt like game six we probably deserved better. Dobbs kind of stole the game, you know. Probably similar to the way Vazzy stole the game six, in my mind. So you need a little bit of everything, you know, and I think that's what we got this series. Like tonight, big goal by Susie, and we got a bounce with Nui, right? So it's not one thing. You got to find a way, and I feel like we did it differently.
0: It's a very common theme in the playoffs. Martin St. Louis talking about the way you find ways to win, and sometimes that belies the statistics. And, of course, Jakub Dobiš, a huge part of that with his great goaltending performance. He got showered with a shaving cream celebration inside the dressing room. But he talked about how the team had been there for him for so long, and it was his turn to give it back to them.
14: Many times in a season, the guys bailed me out and helped me out, and I tried to do the same, and vice versa. You know, sometimes they don't play good, sometimes I don't play good, and they always got my back, I always got theirs, and that's our mentality. We have a really good group, good leaders, so just a really good locker room, so I will do anything. This wasn't anything special, it was just trying to keep the guys in it, and I was just waiting for them to get going, and that's exactly what happened, and I feel like we've been through this a lot, and I'm excited for the second round.
0: So, second round for Montreal, but yet another first-round exit for the Tampa Bay Lightning. Lightning captain Victor Hedman, by the way, releasing a statement this morning that says that he spent most of his life in the game and all of his career with the organization. He says that wearing the jersey and serving as captain is the greatest responsibility, and he felt that for his mental health, he had taken time off. He talked about that briefly in a statement today, and he says that he looks forward for the future. And I can say on behalf of everybody in the hockey world, all the best thoughts and prayers in the direction of one of the best players in the game to get back to where he should be.
13: Yeah, it's a tough situation for anybody that has mental health issues. They all feel like they're letting their friends and family and peers down. Nobody's harder on in these situations than the person who's afflicted with whatever mental health issue is there. And especially when you're Victor Hedman, an athlete like that who's been through a lot with his team and loves those guys, he feels worse about it than anybody else. But there are some that when you get into this situation, you succumb to the reality that what you're doing just isn't working anymore, and you need to stop, and you need help, and you need a reset. And there's a lot, of course, that goes into it. Thankfully, the NHLPA and the NHL have programs for guys to get help. And like you said, you wish him the best. He certainly was missed. But Danny, in this series, you know, just to switch gears from, you know, talk about one star to the other stars. I mean, the stars for the Tampa Bay Lightning physically were beat up well, the guys that were on the ice. But the one thing that just struck me more than anything, and I texted you and Randy about it the other day, was in seven game sevens in his career, Nikita Kucherov has 0 points.
0: It's incredible.
13: How is that possible? A guy who is that good? It amazes me.
0: Braden Point was kind of missing in action, too. I didn't notice him at all.
13: Upper body, I think it was an upper body. He'd been fighting it all year. I think that's what it was. And he just didn't have the same pop. The guy who led that team was Hagel. You know, the guy who he is. You know, he's one of the guys you hate on the other team, but man, you'd love him on your team.
0: Well, tell me a little bit about now what the organization does in Tampa Bay, because they've, you know, lost a bunch of playoff series in a row now. John Cooper, tremendous job with his team. I think his coaching ability has not been appreciated enough by people around the league. And I know he's a finalist for the Jack Adams Award, and I kind of hope he wins it this time.
13: I don't know if he'll care, but you look at they've lost four first round series now in the last 4 years. This is a team that, Danny, I think they're at a crossroads. There's a lot of talk right now. Has John Cooper, has his voice gotten too soft now in that room? In other words, you know, are the guys still hearing him like they should? He's a fantastic coach, without a doubt. But he's lost in the first round four straight years. Do they need a change of voice? Do they need to try to make some moves that bring different personnel in? Do they need to get younger? It is a tough situation for Breezeboy, the general manager, to be able to try to navigate through right now. Because if John Cooper said, or Breezeboy said to John Cooper, hey, it's time. Maybe we need a new voice. The doors for so many franchises would swing open to bring John in. But also at the same time, you know, you were as good as your players when you're a coach. If you can get like Martin St-Louis saying that, or Nick Suzuki saying that Martin St-Louis gets the most out of his players, I don't think that you can argue that John gets the most out of his players. And maybe the players just have got, they just need to be better. They need to get better. They need to change some personnel. Maybe they're hanging on to the same guys that helped them win cups. When you lost Barkley Goodrow and you lost Killorn and you lost Yanni Gourde, you lost those guys, those third and fourth line
0: Coleman.
13: Coleman, that light the fire from below, and you don't have Hedman in the lineup, you're not the same team.
0: So you're saying that Chris Knobloch and John Cooper might be having a similar conversation over the summer?
13: Yes, they might talk to each other.
0: Well, that's going to be an interesting series. And, of course, the next series for the Montreal Canadiens is the Buffalo Sabres. And Lindy Ruff had some thoughts as he watched Game 7 about his next opponent.
15: You know, sometimes playoffs is about, you know, just about winning the games. You've got to find different ways. You watch that game last night and you get a crazy goal. You haven't had a lot of opportunities. But I've said this before, that you've got to find ways to win games. Sometimes it doesn't look real pretty, but you've got to find ways to win games in the playoffs, and they found a way to win Game 7.
0: There it is, finding a way to win again from another coach in the NHL. This time, another Jack Adams Award finalist, Lindy Ruff, the veteran, who's been there forever with the Buffalo Sabres, it seemed, with a couple of other stops in between. But Ruff talked about the challenge of facing the Canadiens. He did it as a player with the Sabres and as a coach. And he says that playing in that Montreal building is electric and you got to feed off it.
15: Yeah, I don't know if you can control it. You know, I think you manage the puck well and don't give them the start they want. That'll be a high-energy building for sure. every building, though, in the playoffs now. High energy, and you know, it's one of the great places to play hockey in Canada. To be there for a game, whether you're the home team, the road team, it's I know I couldn't wait when I started my career to play in Montreal because of just the history of that place and, you know, how great that building has been for their team.
0: But how great is the Buffalo building going to be in round number two? And Ruff says that his team has got to get beyond that wow factor.
15: Well, you know, we talked about the, you know, areas of improvement. We got to improve. You wipe the slate clean, there's areas you got to improve. We're going to improve. Our home game has to be better. That's controlling emotions, controlling, you know, I think sometimes your home fans can drive you to a, you know, maybe a crazier level of play, maybe even a reckless level of play, or you're in your own building. You want to entertain sometimes. But we need to get our home game in a better place. We know that we're going to have to win games in this building, knowing that we were a good road team in the last series, but we got to improve that. There's a good part of both sides of the special teams. We need to improve. We want to continue to improve. This isn't about just moving on to the next series, and we got to improve some stuff. We had a good day working on it yesterday, and we've talked about a lot of stuff this morning in our morning meeting. Didn't want to go on the ice, just the fact we'd be on the ice too many days in a row, and we'll get a good practice in tomorrow, knowing that there's parts of our game we got to get better.
0: The coaching job never stops, does it, Drew?
13: No, especially in the playoffs. Especially in the playoffs. As soon as the game ends, you're going right back to work on the next game. That's just the way the playoffs are. It gets, I imagine, well, when you win a series, it's very rewarding. When you win four series, I imagine that reward is so overwhelming that you just can't wait to try it again.
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0: Couple of other series to talk about. Let us discuss the Carolina-Philadelphia series. Carolina dominating game one of the second round series. But then Philadelphia coming out and taking a 2-0 lead in game two, only to see it fizzled away and find Taylor Hall in front of the net for the game winner.
16: Canes with a chance, drifting in, getting a shot free is Hall. Still loose, they score! They score! It's over! Carolina, Taylor Hall!
0: What a great goal by Taylor Hall. And after the game, Rod Brind'Amour, the coach of the Carolina Hurricanes, talked about what the veteran has provided, not just in winning goals, but in also total game performance.
17: To make that
18: point. I think we've talked about it maybe even before the playoffs, but I have, about his impact on the team, and then maybe the, like you said, the buy-in or whatever, but the change in his game. And then, it's, you know, he wants to win. And so he's doing whatever he has to do to help the team, and he's doing it in that situation. Obviously, both ends of the rink, and obviously winning it for us too. So I mean, he's been just a great player for us.
0: Well, we've gotten to know Taylor Hall over the years, Drew. Just a quality person, and I know that he's got a lot of simpatico with that system in Carolina.
13: Well, I was in Edmonton for a couple of years, and Taylor Hall was there. And that's when Taylor Hall was the big offensive guy, one of the best offensive players in the league. He was a guy who took too much blame for Edmonton's woes and sometimes got too much credit for whenever they did win. Got traded, has been able to, as he's gotten older, change his game to fit the new NHL. He's not as fast as he used to be, but he's certainly not slow. He's a harder player to play against. I think the pressure of being that number one guy, number one overall draft pick, and being that offensive driver for every team he played for, except now, as he's gotten older, the Carolina Hurricanes, he's adapted his game. He's a wonderful, wonderful man. He cares, like Rod Brind'Amour said, even when those days in Edmonton when he would be you know, the big star. He cared about winning more than anything. And I'm happy for Taylor. Taylor's a good man, and I'm glad to see him having success. And he is a big part of that team in Carolina. That is a team that when you go there, obviously you have to change or you have to be fit into that system. And it's not easy. We've seen guys not be able to do it. Mikko Rantanen is the first guy that jumps to mind. It's a hard way to play. But when you adapt to and accept Rod Brindamore's ways, good things happen.
0: On we go to Colorado and Minnesota. I don't think we're going to see another 9-6 game for the rest of the series, but who knows? Maybe it was Hockey it was amazing, wasn't it? Wasn't it great?
13: Fantastic. Hockey should be fun. That was such a good game. And did we not see the most talented players in the league, some of them anyway, do the most talented things ever, from Quinn Hughes to Cale Makar to Nathan MacKinnon? It was fun to watch.
0: Well, the crazy thing was is that Makar and also Sam Malinsky left for a long period of time in that game. So two defensemen out. Makar comes back. Everybody thinks he might not come back to the game. Scores two goals. And after the game, certainly he talked about some of what happened and also on the type of game that was played by the Avalanche.
17: Yeah, just a weird game. Obviously, coming from the last few games we played, it was really tight out there. It felt like weren't generating a lot. And today it just felt a little bit more open, and sometimes that can be a tendency to kind of lack a little bit on the defensive side. And I feel like on both sides of teams it happened a little bit tonight, and I don't think we're going to see that again. I think it's just probably a one-off, but I like that we were able to stick with it and find a way to win, obviously, in a unique way.
0: Devon Taves was a big part of that, scored a goal to tie the game 5-5 before the Avalanche really took off. And he talked about missing two defensemen and the responsibility it entailed.
19: Yeah, just trying to get by without them. Missing Cale for a chunk of that game and then missing Sam getting stitched up is tough. And it kind of gets you out of the flow a little bit. But we did a great job handling it back there. And you know, we ebbs and flows in that game, went up and down there, but I thought we did a good job down back on the back end there, kind of managing it with our numbers kind of all over the place.
0: And finally, we move on to Anaheim and Vegas. What a great game that was. Mikhail Granlund tying the game, but then Ivan Barbashev putting Vegas in front. And in many respects, John Tortorella, the head coach of the Vegas Golden Knights, said that Anaheim played better than his team did, and they found a way to win, a familiar theme.
20: You know, we talked before the game, when you're in between, you have a couple of days and it's game one, it's which team finds its game quickest that has an advantage. We're fortunate we found a way to win. They played well. Some of it had to do with them. They played well, but we have some things to work on, and I'll leave it at that.
0: From Lindy Ruff to Rod Brindamore to John Tortorella, they're all saying the same thing. We got a lot of things to work on. It's going to be a great second round.
13: It should be. On that game, though, the Vegas Golden Knights got fortunate by a non-icing call. And you saw on the bench how upset Joel Quenneville was. But in the same time, you know, that's part of it in the NHL is you have to find ways to overcome and adapt. Although that bad icing call ended up, or bad icing non-call, I should say, ended up costing them a goal. But overall, the second round is going to be fun. The teams are fantastic. And I think about, as you mentioned, Lindy Ruff, John Tortorella, Joel Quenneville, Rod Brindamore coaching in the second round of the playoffs in 2026 is a lot of fun.
0: It's going to be an unbelievable set of games, and we'll have all of the results for you right here on the Sharks Audio Network. See you next time, folks.
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1: We skate across the pond to Mannheim, Germany, where a former Sharks first-round draft pick is now teaching the next generation of potential big league stars. Marcel Gotch was selected 20th overall in the first round of the 2001 NHL draft. He played 265 games in Teal, scoring 20 goals, 34 assists, and 50 points between 2005 and 2009. Today, he's a development coach for the Adler Mannheim team in the Deutsche Eishockey League. Marcel, it's really great to have you join us today. How are things over in Germany?
2: Hey, Dan. Thanks for having me. Yeah, I guess as good as it can be. we were lucky, I think, to play the season. We're fortunate. Too bad it was without the fans. And I think now everybody's looking forward to next season to start, hopefully, with packed rinks and buildings.
1: You grew up in Germany with your brother Sasha, who played in the NHL with New Jersey, and Nikolai, who's played his whole pro career in Germany. I suppose your first taste of the sport in North America was when you had the opportunity to play in two Quebec International Pee Wee hockey tournaments in the late 90s with a team from Baden-Württemberg. By then, was the dream of getting into the NHL very much alive within you?
2: Yes, it was. Even though we have soccer and soccer and soccer on TV all the time, I wasn't able to see a lot of NHL games or videos. We didn't have Instagram and Facebook then. but you mentioned my older brother, Sasha, and, you know, he started to play hockey on a professional level, and I always looked up to him. I wanted to, do the same thing, eventually earn a little money playing hockey and then do what I loved as a little boy when I'm a little older as well. And then I was fortunate enough to get drafted by San Jose, and then everything came after that. It was, now when I look back, it was fun then, and I would always enjoy talking about San Jose with you. Now we haven't had much contact since I left, but I don't know, I feel like it was yesterday or 2 days ago.
1: You got the opportunity to play junior and pro hockey in your native country after those two Quebec tournaments. That was about the time when you had the idea that this dream might actually happen, right?
2: Yes, it has been. I was there, I think, a season and a half before I went overseas to San Jose. I started in Schwenningen, a big rival to Mannheim. And then I guess it was some kind of a trade. We don't really have trades here, but I got sent to Mannheim, and Bill Stewart was my coach then. And I think he helped me a lot. Like, he knew what the game is like in North America. He talked to me quite a bit and taught me one or two things. And I think that was a good preparation for me for the game in North America. With all the, there's different kinds of pressure, and in North America, hockey is a little bigger than in Germany. I think in Mannheim, expectations are always high as well. And you can't let all that pressure get to you. At the end, you play a game you love, and you play it or at your best when you also enjoy it and have fun.
1: As I mentioned, your brother Sasha preceded you into the NHL when he made his debut with the New Jersey Devils 4 years before you did. But he was selected 159th overall in his draft year, so you had a larger spotlight on you because you went 20th overall. When you came over to the Sharks organization, you played for Coach Roy Sommer with the Cleveland Barons. How much did you learn from the man with the most wins in AHL history?
2: I think respect is a big thing for him, and he, I think, gets that from his players because he wants you to do well, he wants you to succeed, he cares about the players. And yes, there's X's and O's and systems and tactics and all that. And yes, he demands hard work, but he also wants you to enjoy it and have fun and love coming to the rink every day. And I think that's

0: why he was still is so successful and has been around forever, it feels like, and always brings young guys that, you know, start in the minors up to the NHL at the NHL level at some point. And I don't think you're around for that long if you don't do a pretty decent job.
1: So you score 16 goals for Roy's team in the AHL that year, and you get the call to play in the NHL at a rather unusual time. It was Game 5 of the Western Conference quarterfinals against the St. Louis Blues. You hadn't even played an NHL regular season game, but now you were in the midst of the pressure-filled action of the playoffs. And what did you do? You end up getting the assist on Mark Smith's series-winning goal against the Blues, and then later in the playoffs, you scored the series-winning goal against Colorado. What was it like to be in that situation and get results right away?
0: It was fun. It was nerve-wracking for me at that time, or always was when playoffs started. It's for some reason there. I didn't believe that the game becomes faster and harder and tougher to play once playoffs start until I played my first playoff game. I think we actually had a game day. I was in Cleveland, and then Roy Sommer, the coach, called me, said, "Marcel, you're not playing tonight. Come to the rink, pack your stuff. Your flight is leaving in 3 hours to San Jose. You're going to the big boys." And then, when I packed my stuff, I left. And the first few days, I practiced with the team. And then it was Tim Hunter was the assistant coach. And he came up to me during pregame skate. And he told me, "Hey, Gotcher, you ready?" I looked at him and I was like, "Wow, for what?" He's like, "Well, you're in tonight." I go, "Oh, sweet." And, you know, usually I have a pregame nap. But that afternoon, I couldn't nap. And I was so excited for the game, couldn't stop thinking about it. And yeah, then I somehow touched the puck and Smitty put it in. It ended up being the game winner, or the series winner, against St. Louis. I was pumped, the team was pumped, and it worked out well for us.
1: You're one of the few who played games at SAP Center at San Jose and SAP Arena in Mannheim. I'm one of the few who broadcast games in both those buildings. Give us a comparison from your point of view.
0: I think the fans here, they maybe this is from soccer. They bring drums and all kind of stuff into the arena. So I don't even know if that's allowed in the U.S. or in Canada. But they have their chores, the songs they sing. And I mean, the louder it is, the better. Sometimes they don't like it. Then you hear that as well. But that's the way the game goes. But I think San Jose was, I mean, every player, I think, I played with or against said it, and especially in the playoffs, was one of the loudest buildings. And it's fun. You want the arena to be full and loud, and then I think that transfers over to the game on the ice as well. You got to keep a cool head and your composure and all that, but that's when you're really getting into it. And I liked it in both countries. And no, like I said, this year was special in that way because there was zero fans and you could hear everybody talk and yell at each other. You had to be careful what you said. But we all hope, I think, that it goes back to normal ASAP here.
1: We're speaking with Sharks alumnus Marcel Gotch, who joins us from his home in Mannheim, Germany. Marcel, in your first NHL season, one of the most earth-shattering things in Sharks history occurred. You'd lost a bunch of games in a row, and you had a contest down in Dallas against the Dallas Stars. And all of a sudden, just before warm-up, you found out that the Sharks had made a blockbuster trade with the Boston Bruins and acquired Joe Thornton. What are your memories from that night, and what happened in the locker room?
0: Yeah, that was an interesting pregame, I would say. Everything was normal, the regular off-ice warm-up and so on. And then we got dressed. And then Doug Wilson came into the room and we're like, "Whoa, what's going on?" Like, the GM usually never comes in before a game. And then this was like a minute before we had to walk out for warmups. And he told us, "Yeah, we made a trade. We're getting Joe Thornton from Boston. And we had to give up. It was Marco, Brad Stewart, and Wayne Primo, I think."
2: That's right.
0: And everybody was like, "Whoa." And for me, this was the first time, maybe for others, they went through it before, but I was like, man, like, now what? Like, do we play the game or what's going on? And he said, well, that's it. Now we got a big game against Dallas. Let's focus on that. And the rest we talk about after the game. So we all walked out, and those three guys, we had to leave them behind, and they were gone after the game. And after warmups, like you said, Jim Fahey and Nico came down and got dressed in a hurry. I think Nico said, like, man, I just had four hot dogs. You know, I got to play the game. Like, what are they thinking? Yeah. And then the next day, Joe was there. And the first game, was it in Buffalo?
2: Yes, it was.
0: Him and Cheech connected right away. And then Cheech had did he get a hat trick? I think he did. And yeah, then those two became the hottest duo or the hottest line in the league for the rest of the season. It was fun. Like, I think Joe, you hear him before you see him. And it's every day. He was happy, laughing. He's passionate about the game. And I think you still, I mean, I don't get to see that many games, but when you see some highlights, he's what everybody always said. This guy is just a big kid, especially when he gets to the rink. And he always wants to be around the guys from his team, come take him to his house and then spend time together. And I think that's one of the things that made him make him so special.
1: Of course, the trade changed the Sharks forever, but there was another hockey legend already on the roster. Remember that Patrick Marleau was drafted second overall by the team in 1997. And since then, he's gone on to not only set a pile of Sharks records, he now has passed Gordie Howe on the all-time games played list. What do you think of that accomplishment, Marcel?
0: Yeah, also from my side, congrats. To me, that's, I don't know, I can't describe how big that is. I think the record from Gordie Howe was one that was set forever, and now Patty broke it. And I mean, Patty can skate like the wind. I think he was one of the first players that I met. If you, in practice, have a one-on-one drill straight down from one end to the other, that just skates by the defenseman without even trying. It was just, everybody was laughing when he went one-on-one against his own teammates in practice. And I did remember him just as a nice guy who also just loves playing the game, likes coming to the rink every day. And I haven't met a guy that said anything that wasn't good about Patty. I think everybody likes him. Everybody that knows him likes to talk to him, likes to play with him, likes to play against him. It was fun when he was around. And I guess I was a little lucky that him and Marco were good friends. So they helped us young Germans at the start a little bit, because we didn't know what was going on at that time. No, I think it's awesome, especially for him, that he got that record. And I hope he keeps going.
1: Marcel, another big night during your tenure with the Sharks was when the team had to play Game 7 at home against the Calgary Flames. Now, I remember that there was a lot of pressure on the Sharks that night, but that's when a grizzled veteran named Jeremy Roenick scored 2 goals and 2 assists, and your team beat the Flames and advanced to Round 2. Was that pretty special to see a veteran performance like that?
0: No, I just knew it was, or remember, we had a big game that night, and JR, yeah, he came in and had a really good night offensively, if you look at the points. And it was just like, I mean, playoffs are playoffs. It's, I mean, maybe not the right term, but do or die. And especially in Game 7. And there it's just about showing up and putting the team first. Every play can be the deciding factor in the game. And we managed to, you know, to fight through it and play well. Those are the games you train for all summer and all season. In those games, you want to be on the ice and then wear the jersey.
1: I'm looking over your career, Marcel, and you've been part of some amazing moments. You weren't in the lineup on this particular night, but you were certainly in the stands when the Sharks played Dallas in a 4-overtime game. And then you were on the team that won the President's Trophy in 2009 as the number one ranked club in the NHL in the regular season. But unfortunately, your final Sharks game came in the playoffs against Anaheim in Round 1 when the season came to an unceremonious end. After that, you signed with Nashville and played 2 seasons there. and then you saw time with the Florida Panthers and the Pittsburgh Penguins and the St. Louis Blues. So you were a teammate with some pretty good hockey players. Can you compare all the other cities you played in with San Jose?
0: I think every city was a little different. I mean, in Nashville, everybody likes to play on the road in Nashville. but it was always also fun playing there and living in Nashville. It was a nice spot, I think. To me, it was almost like time is ticking a little slower there. Everything was a little more laid back or easygoing. Pittsburgh was different again. For me, you could feel they expect to go really far in the playoffs every year. And then we had, we have the superstars, Crosby, Malkin, Letang, Fleury. There was a different media presence every game. When we practiced, there was so many reporters every time. It was crazy. But also, it was fun to see it and be part of that. I'd say St. Louis, I compared a little, for me, it was like Nashville a little bit, maybe because of the colors. but overall, it was easy to transition into the teams. And Florida was, I thought it was awesome too. I mean, you have really good weather. Once the humidity is gone and you start the season, you don't have to put on long pants all year round. So I thought it was fun. And I hope that they can get a team to Florida that on a consistent basis plays playoffs and goes far as well.
1: We're speaking with Sharks alumnus Marcel Gotch. Marcel, your NHL career numbers ended at 636 games played. You had 75 goals and you had 188 career points. But while your playing career may have ended in North America, your pro career didn't. You went back to Mannheim to play for five more seasons, and as it turned out, your final pro year came to an end in 2020 as the COVID pandemic hit. What was the impact of that in Germany?
0: Well, I think it changed not just our lives. Everybody has to deal with it. And COVID and myself won't become friends. I know that. It was tough just planning-wise. The season got pushed back, and we were also in the Champions League, and the start of that got moved back another 4 weeks. And then it was hard for the teams to find a solution to actually pay the players without fans in the buildings, because a big part from the income they make on those home games is one part of the budget, of the team budget every team has. So, I mean, Desi knows better than me, but all the players or all the players on different teams had to take big pay cuts. And there was many talks about it. And I think nobody likes to take a pay cut. And I think everybody was happy we were able to play. But I think it's a two-way street. You can't just say to the players or trainers, everybody, coaches involved, you got to show up, do everything the same, but we can't pay you. Because in the end, it is a business. We can't just say as players, no, we want the full salary. It doesn't matter what happens to the organization. That doesn't work either. So that had to be talked about. And I think the players did a really good job being open and honest about it throughout the whole process. And I'm happy that the league finally found a solution with all the hygiene concepts the teams had to come up with. It was different again from state to state and city to city. So that was a big challenge. And like I mentioned it before, I hope next season is at least somewhat or almost back to normal again.
1: While the epidemic put an end to your playing career, you moved right into a role as development coach for Adler Mannheim. That's what you're doing these days. Can you tell us about the process of winding down things as a player and moving over into coaching?
0: For me, it was fun. I mean, the title or the job I have is development coach. So whenever I got to go on the ice with the guys, we had a lot of fun. I mean, I didn't have to make those decisions whether who plays, who doesn't, who gets ice time, who doesn't. I spent some hours with the injured guys as well, trying to get them back to the team. Until then, they got to skate with me. And, you know, I took this or tried to take this first year to just learn from every different aspect, every age group. I have my son, he plays for the under 11 team now. And I tried to go on the ice with them all the way up to the under 20 team a little bit. And then also with the pros. And once, you know, the restrictions got stricter or tighter, I couldn't switch teams anymore. Then they told me, okay, now stay with the pro team and help out there wherever I can. And like, I guess my main job was working with our under 23, under 21 players. Also in our, I call it, I guess it's similar to a farm team. It's Heilbronn. It's an hour or hour away from Mannheim. With them, I was in contact via video and then, you know, showed them clips and got to know how that works from a coach's side. And the hours are different as well. For me, it's still, I go to the rink, I change into my, you know, the workout clothes, and then I walk into the gym and then I want to warm up or do something, talk a little chit chat with the guys. But there's a lot more that I have to do. You know, I got to prepare stuff. You got to be in this meeting, go to that meeting, talk to players a little bit. And as the player, like, you go to the rink and then all you should or have on your mind is the sport. Yeah, you got to have fun, but get your body ready for the next game pretty much. And as a coach, you try to have everything set around all this so the player can actually focus on hockey, on his game, on his performance. And, you know, I try to do my part there. I had fun, but I think it worked out pretty decent.
1: How do you like passing on what you know to the next generation of players?
0: I like it a lot. And maybe I have to go back a bit, because the reason I wanted to become or start as a development coach was goes back to my time in San Jose. I played with Mike Ricci at that point, and then he retired and he became a development coach. And now when I look back, like, when he was around, for me, it was always good to talk to him. I mean, he was a forward, he was a centerman. I played it as a center, so I could always talk to him, and without having to worry about anything, he would tell me, you played well, you didn't play well. He could explain it to me because he played for so long. He probably knew better how I felt than I actually did. Like, I think now when I see our younger players, they see this one game, and when they played really good and they didn't get the ice time they wanted, or I don't know, they missed on a chance, then they're a little grumpy after the game and they go, man, why I have to play more. And on the other hand, when they don't play so well, maybe it wasn't as bad as they actually think. And I can go back and the next day or a couple of days after and sometimes show them clips, or even when I see they're a little upset or maybe too happy, talk to them and say, hey, it's one game. So in 2 days or the next day, we have another game. And yeah, and enjoy it, but also prepare for the next game again. So, I mean, you always hear this, don't go too high and not too low. There's always ups and downs in a season for a team, but also for a player. And the mental part, going through rehab, there's also ups and downs. And during a season for yourself, there's ups and downs, and you got to be able to deal with it and don't let, you know, the mistakes or bad games, bad moments in a game drag you down and then worry about it for days or weeks, because it's only going to go, it's going to make you more upset. And Paddy, I sat next to him on the plane, and he always, I forget it, I think it was an hour. He said, an hour after the game, throw it away and focus on the next thing. When it's a day off, focus on your day off. When it's a game day, focus on the next game, and can't change it anyways. I mean, so yeah, realize what you did or did good or not so good. And then once that's done, get it out of your head and move on.
1: You know, I was wondering, Marcel, when you're coaching the young players, does your own history flash before your eyes?
0: Yeah, I think every parent does. And actually, I think that's a big challenge for the kids, that they have to learn to become pros. And that helps when you have a little more experienced guys that show those young kids how it's done and what they can expect, what they have to do, and what they, you know, maybe should stay away from a little bit. And no, it was, you know, it, I don't know, can I say it? It sucks being injured, having surgery. That's the last thing you want. And because you start from scratch, you gotta, you're on crutches, and then you can't do anything for 6-8 weeks, and you can literally watch your legs become, you know, they just shrink and all the muscles are gone. And at one point, when I had a couple long-term injuries, I was like, man, am I ever going to get this back? And it's not an easy way. And I mean, I try to, you know, support and do my part. And then when you, I guess, in a normal practice, I was on the ice with the under 11 guys and under 20 guys. Even there, you say the same things. Maybe you put it in different words, but yeah, you repeat yourself a lot. But I think that's also challenging. You want to help those guys, and you got to find a way so it clicks for that individual player to help him to become the best he can be. And I guess that's what I want as a coach, and I hope I can accomplish that once in a while.
1: We all know that in Europe, there's a lot of attention on the Stanley Cup, but there's also a tremendous spotlight on the IIHF World Championship Tournament, which some NHL players wind up playing in. What's the meaning of the World Championship Tournament to German hockey?
0: I think maybe it's more important for us here in Europe to be part of that, the A group. That's one thing we fight for, and because then we make hockey more public in Germany. And the more we get on TV and people see, or kids see the game, the more kids we're going to get to the game. And I still haven't seen a kid, even, or a fan going to the arena and leaving being like, man, this is terrible. I'm never going to come back. I think when you see the kids on the ice, they have so much fun. Once they lose, I guess, a little the fear of falling down, that's put on the right equipment when they step on the ice the first time. And we can't, I guess, afford to lose a player. They came up with the stats. I did one part of the coach's license, and I think we only have 20-something thousand players in Germany. So we got to get that number a little higher.
1: Do you still follow the Stanley Cup playoffs closely?
0: Yes, I still follow the playoffs. More just the stats, and I follow the German team right now as they play Canada. There's a break. It's 2-1 for Germany. So we'll see how that game ends up. And no, I still follow the Stanley Cup. Every morning I check the scores and then see how our German guys did. You know, we watch the highlights a little bit, and those are always exciting. And I think the PR people do a good job getting the good highlights and then good views of the game out there. And I think every fan appreciates every video they can see right now.
1: Well, since we're speaking of international competition, let's talk about the 2018 Olympics, when the German national team won the silver medal. Of course, the head coach of that team was your former Sharks teammate, Marco Sturm. What did that mean for the sport in Germany?
0: I think it helped German hockey a lot. I think it was the right timing for him too, when he took the job as the coach of our national team. And then he was successful. We did well as long as he was the coach. And I mean, he finished it with the silver medal. And then he got an offer from the NHL. And I mean, you can't blame him for taking that offer. I think his family, they like it in North America as well. So from all sides, I think it made sense for him to go back. And I think everybody's still in contact with him and wants to pick his brain. And I think he's going to be a good head coach at one point as well.
1: Well, Marcel, as we look back to all of the years that you played in San Jose, how do you sum it up?
0: I guess in San Jose, for me, the dream came true, playing my first NHL game. So I will always remember that. I met some people there I will always be in touch with and friends with. Was it tough? Yeah. The NHL was the highest level, so it was challenging, but it was fun. I enjoyed living and being in San Jose, and hopefully I get to go back and visit at some point.
1: Our thanks to Marcel Gotch for reminiscing with us today. I'm Dan Rusinowski. Join me next time for Where Are They Now?
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1: Yet another episode about playoff excellence, and there has been playoff excellence all throughout the National Hockey League. Drew Remenda, your general thoughts so far?
6: It's been fun as usual. The first round is always fun. Now the second round started, and we've seen in the second round a 15-goal extravaganza between two fantastic Western Conference teams in Minnesota and Colorado. We've seen the Carolina Hurricanes continue their fantastic, excellent play with a comeback victory in against the Philadelphia Flyers. We have seen the Montreal Canadiens. I think, Danny, I would agree that they, or would you agree that they have surprised everybody by taking the Tampa Bay Lightning out of the playoffs?
1: Well, I think they surprised them the most. We'll get to some of the highlights and some of the comments, but I think they surprised the most by doing as well as they did on the road.
6: Yeah,
1: absolutely. That to me, in Tampa, that's one of the toughest places to play. I can remember a bunch of blowouts that the Sharks have had in that building, and in the playoffs, it's an increased atmosphere. Hey, kudos to the Canadians. I think they're the most fun team in the NHL right now.
6: Besides us, the other thing that is impressing me is your friend and my friend, John Tortorella, and how well the Vegas Golden Knights are playing. Since he has taken over that team, they are a different team. They play with way more discipline in their structure. They check harder. They're not very fast. I watch that team and you don't think, you know, like the Carolina Hurricanes or like the Philadelphia Flyers when they're going, like Montreal, they're not a fast team, but they play heavy, well-structured hockey. So we've seen a lot of some intriguing stuff. It has been a fun start to this playoffs, and now into the second round, things get even more interesting.
1: Well, and sticking with the Vegas series for a second, that Anaheim team can play fast, and they've got some good leadership on that team. They've come a long way. That's going to be a heck of a series, the brawn and the heavy play of Vegas against what Anaheim has to offer, and we'll get to that in a second, too. But I want to start out with Game 7, Montreal against the Tampa Bay Lightning. And of course, in Game 6 in Montreal, it was Gage Gonsalves that was the big hero of the night. But here in Game 7, he had a chance to be a hero again, but there was Jakub Dobish.
7: Does feed James at center ice, and now Bjorkstrand, 2-on-1 maybe, across the line, Bjorkstrand right circle. Left circle, Gonsalves cuts in front, backhand shot, save Dobish!
8: What a save!
7: He got open and had a, he was a little off balance, but Dobish made the save.
1: And so, nothing because of that big save on Gonsalves, not the last of the great saves that Dobish would make. His team only had 10 shots on goal, but we had a great goal here by Montreal. For the Canadiens, Nick Suzuki, the captain of the team, would get the tip in front and would get the 1-0 lead.
9: He's got Caulfield with him. Puck comes loose for Josh Anderson. Now at the line, Gouley shot, tip, scores! Deflection in front, and it's Nick Suzuki to get a touch on it. And the Canadiens open up the goal scoring with a minute 21 to go in the first period of play.
1: What a great goal by Nick Suzuki, the captain of the Montreal Canadiens, on that play. But after that, it was more Jakub Dobish again. This time, it was the zillion-mile slap shot of Mr. Radish that he was able to save.
7: Kucherov holds. Back for Jake Guentzel, right circle. Left circle, Radish! Shoot! Save Dobish! A miraculous stop! Whoa. He got over in time!
8: That was a heck of a save by Dobish.
1: Gotta love Phil Esposito on the call, don't you?
6: Well, Phil might have been having some flashbacks thinking about Ken Dryden and the way that Dobish played, and especially in Game 7.
1: Well, it would be another big, big save for Dobish, but on the other end of the ice, it would be a big, big goal to tie the game for Tampa.
7: Gage Gonsalves on the power play, center point to Stu. Back for Gonsalves, left circle. Center point to Stu. Shoot, score!
8: Tipped in front! Dominic James!
7: The Lightning score on the power play, it's 1-1! With 6:33 left in the second.
1: So Dominic James coming through. He's one of these role players that John Cooper's gotten a lot out of.
6: Well, they needed to because their stars were hurt. Their stars were not producing with the exception of Hagel. And they needed some guys to be able to try to lift the team offensively. It was a very low scoring series and they needed help from wherever they could find it.
1: Well, they would get it. And of course, the Canadians were getting most of the help from a really crazy, crazy performance on the part of their goaltender, Jakub Dobish. And then a crazy, crazy goal got him the winner with Alex Newhook, one of the great goals of the playoffs.
9: Slavkovsky after it, along the end boards, plays it through for Newhook to the line. Hotson shot. That's turned away by the stick of Vasilevsky. They score! It came back out in front. Newhook got it through. And it finds a way past Vasilevsky. And the Canadians have taken a 2-1 lead with 8:53 to go in the third period of Game 7.
1: How about that goal? I mean, he tipped the puck out of the air with the backhand side of his stick. And Vasilevsky looked stunned, as did the Lightning fans.
6: Well, both goals. The first goal by Suzuki, it's going to Suzuki. He tips it, but as he tips it, it's going to go 15 feet wide. Then it goes off Moser and goes in. That play, Newhook comes around. The puck goes off the glass, bounces right in front of him. He bangs it out of the air, goes off of Vasilevsky's rear end and goes into the net. It reminded me, that game, Danny, reminded me of the Canadian-U.S. gold medal game, where Canada did everything right. They attacked. They had pressure. They outchanced the U.S., they did everything right, except they got out goaltended. And not by a big margin, obviously went into overtime. And that's exactly what happened here. Tampa outshot, what was Tampa's final shot? Something near the 30s, if I remember.
1: Yes.
6: Dominated the game offensively, attacked and attacked and attacked. But Dobish was able to make the saves, and then two timely, call it fortunate, but luck has a lot to do with winning in the playoffs, goals that end up sending Montreal to the second round. And even John Cooper said afterward, it was, there's not much more you could say than that stings, but that's just the way the playoffs roll sometimes.
1: The actual totals for the shots were 29-9. I wanted to double check on that, Drew. I thought the Canadians got a 10th shot on net, but apparently not. Only nine. And they had zero in the second period. That's the first time in the entire storied history of the Montreal franchise that they had a period of hockey in the playoffs with zero shots on goal. And that was remarkable.
6: Amazing that they won that hockey game. But it's just sometimes in playoff hockey, we've seen it, that you maybe don't play your best game, but you're timely in everything you do, and sometimes you just get out-goalied.
1: Well, I just can't help it, but the end of the series, very emotional for every Montreal Canadiens fan and radio listener, and I thought I'd give it in French.
10: Oh, mais Kucherov, le tir, c'est l'arrêt de la part de Suzuki. Dégagement avec un plongeon de Evans. Et le Canadien remporte le match. Il gagne la série. Bonne nuit, Tampa Bay. Ils iront à Buffalo.
1: Yeah, Martin McGuire doing a great job as always for the Canadiens French side. And there's an entire electricity in that city right now that I think everybody in hockey would love to be part of.
6: Well, there's nobody quite like Montreal in the National Hockey League. And you have to hand it to Montreal. They haven't made many mistakes in this rebuild. This is a team that is one of the great franchises in the National Hockey League, but they fell on some tough times like all teams do. Starks fans, they can certainly feel that, but their management has not made very many mistakes. In fact, I can't think of any that they've made, and bringing in Martin St-Louis was a genius move. This guy was coaching pee-wee hockey, but when you watch him, when you listen to him, when you see his demeanor on the bench, when you see how his team plays, you have to give Montreal credit for taking the chance on a guy with very little experience as far as head coaching in the National Hockey League. He was doing some stuff with John Tortorella in Columbus. But Dan Boyle, like Dan Boyle said, Marty St. Louis is the smartest player he ever played with. And boy, you can see that transfer to his coaching.
1: When he speaks to the media in either English or French, there's leadership written all over this guy. And yeah, I think that people respond to that. In fact, Nick Suzuki, after this game and after the Montreal Series victory, talked about the meeting of his coach to the team.
11: I think he's one of the best coaches in the whole world. And I think, you know, the way he can find ways to, you know, seems like he says the right thing at every single situation and knows how to get the best out of his guys. Obviously, no one was happy with that second period, and he comes in all fired up, getting us going for the third, really motivating the guys. And, he's our leader, and everyone will do anything for him. So, he's a hell of a coach, and, he's only been doing this for a short period of time. So I can imagine he's going to continue to get better. He just loves what he does, and, we love playing for him.
1: Think about the significance of that. That's the captain of the Montreal Canadiens, Nick Suzuki, talking about a coach that hasn't been at that job for all that long in the National Hockey League and certainly in his career, and yet the impact is just tremendous. And after the game, St. Louis came in and had a big celebration with the team in the dressing room that was awfully exciting. Some people compared it to Leo DiCaprio's performance in The Wolf of Wall Street. But after that, he was asked by the media about that, and he gave a very interesting response.
12: Yeah, I mean, I feel like you can't take the player out of me a little bit, right? And I try to I don't try to be in the locker room a lot. Like, I just, to me, this is their space, it's their team, it's not my team. I'm trying to steer them, but every now and then I've had moments with them, and I try to pick my spot. And obviously, like, I wanted to be with them, and we had some fun.
1: You know, I think it's the same for broadcasters, people that were players that get back into the broadcasting field, Drew. They get just as involved, and that the player in them comes out. And I think that was an interesting comment by Marty St. Louis.
6: Well, you worked with Brett. I worked with Brett. And I can tell you just from being around him, that still is in him. He's still a player. Those guys, Jamal Mares, Scotty Hannon, Mark Smith, they're still players. I can tell you from a coach's point of view, Danny, that coach never leaves you either. And it's something that is always ingrained in you. But for Marty St. Louis, I love that from him. I like the fact that I don't try to be in there too often with them. That's their space. But at the same time, you want to be in there. You want to be part of it. But you have to respect the dressing room and their connection to it, the player's connection to it. And I think Marty St. Louis, like Nick Suzuki said, when you listen to Marty St. Louis, it certainly is affirmation to Nick Suzuki's words about him.
1: And St. Louis also talked about the ability of his team to win on the road, which is obviously going to be really important down the stretch.
12: Yeah, I mean, obviously, like, playing strong defensively, which I think we did. But if you look at the four wins we got, right, the first win to me was, you know, three power play goals. You know, good goaltending, three power play goals. You know, the second win is, it was, bottom six line, bouncing back, you know, and the big overtime goal. You know, the third win was game five. Right? Was it game five, third win? Yeah, it was game five. You know, it was 2-2 in the third, and we caught him on the bad change. And, you know, Tex makes a big goal. And tonight, obviously, we had 9 shots, 10 shots, right? And so I felt like tonight they deserved better. I felt like game six we probably deserved better. Dobbs kind of stole the game, you know. Probably similar to the way Vazzy stole the game six, in my mind. So you need a little bit of everything, you know, and I think that's what we got this series. Like tonight, big goal by Susie, and we got a bounce with Nui, right? So it's not one thing. You got to find a way, and I feel like we did it differently.
1: It's a very common theme in the playoffs. Martin St-Louis talking about the way you find ways to win, and sometimes that belies the statistics. And, of course, Jakub Dobiš, a huge part of that with his great goaltending performance. He got showered with a shaving cream celebration inside the dressing room. But he talked about how the team had been there for him for so long, and it was his turn to give it back to them.
13: Many times in a season, the guys bailed me out and helped me out, and I tried to do the same, and vice versa. You know, sometimes they don't play good, sometimes I don't play good, and they always got my back, I always got theirs, and that's our mentality. We have a really good group, good leaders, so just a really good locker room, so I will do anything. This wasn't anything special, it was just trying to keep the guys in it, and I was just waiting for them to get going, and that's exactly what happened, and I feel like we've been through this a lot, and I'm excited for the second round.
1: So, second round for Montreal, but yet another first-round exit for the Tampa Bay Lightning. Lightning captain Victor Hedman, by the way, releasing a statement this morning that says that he spent most of his life in the game and all of his career with the organization. He says that wearing the jersey and serving as captain is the greatest responsibility, and he felt that for his mental health, he had taken time off. He talked about that briefly in a statement today, and he says that he looks forward for the future. And I can say on behalf of everybody in the hockey world, all the best thoughts and prayers in the direction of one of the best players in the game to get back to where he should be.
6: Yeah, it's a tough situation for anybody that has mental health issues. They all feel like they're letting their friends and family and peers down. Nobody's harder in these situations than the person who's afflicted with whatever mental health issue is there. And especially when you're Victor Hedman and an athlete like that who's been through a lot with his team and loves those guys, he feels worse about it than anybody else. But there are some that when you get into this situation, you succumb to the reality that what you're doing just isn't working anymore, and you need to stop, and you need help, and you need a reset. And there's a lot, of course, that goes into it. Thankfully, the NHLPA and the NHL have programs for guys to get help. And like you said, you wish him the best. He was missed. But Danny, in this series, you know, just to switch gears from, you know, talk about one star to the other stars. I mean, the stars for the Tampa Bay Lightning physically were beat up well, the guys that were on the ice. But the one thing that just struck me more than anything, and I texted you and Randy about it the other day, was in seven game sevens in his career, Nikita Kucherov has 0 points.
1: It's incredible.
6: How is that possible? A guy who was that good. It amazes me.
1: Braden Point was kind of missing in action. I didn't notice him at all.
6: Upper body, I think it was an upper body. He'd been fighting it all year. I think that's what it was. And he just didn't have the same pop. The guy who led that team was Hagel. You know, the guy who he is. You know, he's one of the guys you hate on the other team, but man, you'd love him on your team.
14: Well, tell me a little bit about now what the organization does in Tampa Bay, because they've, you know, lost a bunch of playoff series in a row now. John Cooper, tremendous job with this team. I think his coaching ability has not been appreciated enough by people around the league. And I know he's a finalist for the Jack Adams Award, and I kind of hope he wins it this time.
6: I don't know if he'll care, but they've lost four first round series now in the last 4 years. This is a team that, Danny, I think they're at a crossroads. There's a lot of talk right now. Has his voice gotten too soft now in that room? In other words, you know, are the guys still hearing him like they should? He's a fantastic coach, without a doubt. But he's lost in the first round four straight years. Do they need a change of voice? Do they need to try to make some moves that bring different personnel in? Do they need to get younger? It is a tough situation for Breezeboy, the general manager, to be able to try to navigate through right now. Because if John Cooper said, or Breezeboy said to John Cooper, hey, it's time. Maybe we need a new voice. The doors for so many franchises would swing open to bring John in. But also at the same time, you know, you were as good as your players when you're a coach. If you can get like Martin Saint-Louis saying that, or Nick Suzuki saying that Martin Saint-Louis gets the most out of his players, I don't think that you can argue that John gets the most out of his players. And maybe the players just have got, they just need to be better. They need to get better. They need to change some personnel. Maybe they're hanging on to the same guys that helped them win cups. When you lost Barkley Goodrow and you lost Killorn and you lost Yanni Gourde, you lost those guys, those third and fourth line
14: Coleman.
6: Guys. Coleman, that light the fire from below, and you don't have Hedman in the lineup, you're not the same team.
14: So you're saying that Chris Knobloch and John Cooper might be having a similar conversation over the summer?
6: Yes, they might talk to each other.
14: Well, that's going to be an interesting series. And, of course, the next series for the Montreal Canadiens is the Buffalo Sabres. And Lindy Ruff had some thoughts as he watched Game 7 about his next opponent.
15: You know, sometimes playoffs is about, you know, just about winning the games. You've got to find different ways. You watched that game last night and you get a crazy goal. You haven't had a lot of opportunities, but I've said this before, that you've got to find ways to win games. Sometimes it doesn't look real pretty, but you've got to find ways to win games in the playoffs, and they found a way to win Game 7.
14: There it is, finding a way to win again from another coach in the NHL. This time, another Jack Adams Award finalist, Lindy Ruff, the veteran, who's been there forever with the Buffalo Sabres, it seemed, with a couple of other stops in between. But Ruff talked about the challenge of facing the Canadiens. He did it as a player with the Sabres and as a coach. And he says that playing in that Montreal building is electric and you got to feed off it.
15: Yeah, I don't know if you can control it. You know, I think you manage the puck well and don't give them the start they want. That'll be a high-energy building for sure. Every building, though, in the playoffs now, high energy. And, you know, it's one of the great places to play hockey in Canada. To be there for a game, whether you're the home team, the road team, it's I know I couldn't wait when I started my career to play in Montreal because of just the history of that place and, you know, how great that building has been for their team.
14: But how great is the Buffalo building going to be in round number two? And Ruff says that his team has got to get beyond that wow factor.
15: Well, you know, we talked about the, you know, areas of improvement. We got to improve. You wipe the slate clean, there's areas you got to improve. We can improve our home game has to be better. That's controlling emotions, controlling, you know, I think sometimes your home fans can drive you to a, you know, maybe a crazier level of play, maybe even a reckless level of play, or you're in your own building. You want to entertain sometimes. But we need to get our home game in a better place. We know that we're going to have to win games in this building, knowing that we were a good road team in the last series, but we got to improve that. There's a good part of both sides of the special teams. We need to improve. We want to continue to improve. This isn't about just moving on to the next series, and we got to improve some stuff. We had a good day working on it yesterday, and we've talked about a lot of stuff this morning in our morning meeting. Didn't want to go on the ice, just the fact we'd be on the ice too many days in a row, and we'll get a good practice in tomorrow, knowing that there's parts of our game we gotta get better.
14: The coaching job never stops, does it, Drew?
6: No, especially in the playoffs. Especially in the playoffs. As soon as the game ends, you're going right back to work on the next game. That's just the way the playoffs are. It gets, I imagine, well, when you win a series, it's very rewarding. When you win four series, I imagine that reward is so overwhelming that you just can't wait to try it again.
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14: Couple of other series to talk about. Let us discuss the Carolina-Philadelphia series. Carolina dominating game one of the second round series. But then Philadelphia coming out and taking a 2-0 lead in game two, only to see it fizzled away and find Taylor Hall in front of the net for the game winner.
7: Kane's with a chance, drifting in, getting a shot free is Hall. Still loose, they score! They score! It's over! Carolina, Taylor Hall!
14: What a great goal by Taylor Hall. And after the game, Rod Brind'Amour, the coach of the Carolina Hurricanes, talked about what the veteran has provided, not just in winning goals, but in also total game performance.
16: To make that
17: play. I think we've talked about it maybe even before the playoffs, but I have, about his impact on the team, and then maybe the, like you said, the buy-in or whatever, but the change in his game. And then, it's, you know, he wants to win. And so he's doing whatever he has to do to help the team, and he's doing it in that situation. Obviously, both ends of the rink, and obviously winning it for us too. So I mean, he's been just a great player for us.
14: Well, we've gotten to know Taylor Hall over the years, Drew. Just a quality person, and I know that that he's got a lot of simpatico with that system in Carolina.
6: Well, I was in Edmonton for a couple of years, and Taylor Hall was there. And that's when Taylor Hall was the big offensive guy, one of the best offensive players in the league. He was a guy who took too much blame for Edmonton's woes and sometimes got too much credit for whenever they did win. Got traded, has been able to, as he's gotten older, change his game to fit the new NHL. He's not as fast as he used to be, but he's certainly not slow. He's a harder player to play against. I think the pressure of being that number one guy, number one overall draft pick, and being that offensive driver for every team he played for, except now, as he's gotten older, the Carolina Hurricanes, he's adapted his game. He's a wonderful, wonderful man. He cares, like Rod Brind'Amour said, even when those days in Edmonton when he would be, you know, the big star, he cared about winning more than anything. And I'm happy for Taylor. Taylor's a good man, and I'm glad to see him having success. And he is a big part of that team in Carolina. That is a team that when you go there, obviously you have to change, or you have to be fit into that system. And it's not easy. We've seen guys not be able to do it. Mikko Rantanen is the first guy that jumps to mind. It's a hard way to play, but when you adapt to and accept Rod Brind'Amour's ways, good things happen.
14: On we go to Colorado and Minnesota. I don't think we're going to see another 9-6 game for the rest of the series,
6: so.
14: But who knows? Maybe it was amazing, wasn't it? Wasn't it great?
6: Fantastic. Hockey should be fun. That was such a good game. And did we not see the most talented players in the league, some of them anyway, do the most talented things ever, from Quinn Hughes to Cale Makar to Nathan MacKinnon? It was fun to watch.
14: Well, the crazy thing is that Makar and also Sam Malinsky left for a long period of time in that game. So two defensemen out. Makar comes back. Everybody thinks he might not come back to the game. Scores two goals. And after the game, certainly he talked about some of what happened and also on the type of game that was played by the Avalanche.
16: Yeah, just a weird game. Obviously, coming from the last few games we played, it was really tight out there. It felt like weren't generating a lot, and today it just felt a little bit more open, and sometimes that can be a tendency to kind of lack a little bit on the defensive side, and I feel like on both sides of teams it happened a little bit tonight, and I don't think we're going to see that again. I think it's just probably a one-off, but I like that we were able to stick with it and find a way to win, obviously, in a unique way.
14: Devon Toews was a big part of that, scored a goal to tie the game 5-5 before the Avalanche really took off, and he talked about missing two defensemen and the responsibility it entailed.
18: Yeah, just trying to get by without them.
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1: They played well. Some of it had to do with them. 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
2: From Lindy Ruff to Rod Brind'Amour to John Tortorella, they're all saying the same thing. We got a lot of things to work on. It's going to be a great second round.
3: It should be. On that game, though, the Vegas Golden Knights got fortunate by a non-icing call, and you saw on the bench how upset Joel Quenneville was. But in the same time, you know, that's part of it in the NHL is you have to find ways to overcome and adapt, although that bad icing call ended up, or bad icing non-call, I should say, ended up costing them a goal. But overall, the second round is going to be fun. The teams are fantastic. And I think about, as you mentioned, Lindy Ruff, John Tortorella, Joel Quenneville, Rod Brind'Amour. Coaching in the second round of the playoffs in 2026 is a lot of fun.
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4: 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Get behind the wheel of a Toyota today and start making some waves. Proud partner of the San Jose Sharks, Toyota. Let's go places.
2: The San Jose Sharks fought through some lean seasons in their early years, and of all the players who wore the teal sweater, one of the most important was left wing Johan Garpenlöf, part of one of the great forward lines in club history. Garpenlöf is a product of the Djurgården team in Sweden, where he played four full seasons of elite-level action before joining the Detroit Red Wings in 1990. A fifth-round draft selection of the Red Wings in 1986, Garpenlöf's first full NHL season saw him produce 18 goals and 40 points on a Detroit team that featured Steve Yzerman and Sergei Fedorov. On November 23, 1990, in a game at Joe Louis Arena against St. Louis, Johan scored four goals, which proved to be a career high. After that season, he joined Sweden's national team at the IIHF World Championships, and he scored four goals in another game en route to a dramatic gold medal. But the next season, Johan's playing time in Detroit was curtailed, and he split time between the Red Wings and their American Hockey League club in Adirondack. On March 3, 1992, he was traded to the Sharks in exchange for defenseman Bob McGill and an eighth-round selection in the 92 NHL entry draft.

0: From that point on, his entire career would be focused on the NHL, and his greatest moments were just ahead in a San Jose uniform. Now, a lot of people remember Johan Garpenlöf being the left wing on that fabulous line with two of the greatest players in hockey history, Igor Larionov and Sergei Makarov. But it's often forgotten that in his first 2 years as a Shark, Garpenlöf found some great chemistry with another set of line mates, Kelly Kissio and Rob Goodrow. On December 3, 1992, in a game against the Hartford Whalers at the Cow Palace, Johan began the night with a primary assist on Goodrow's very first National Hockey League goal.
1: Garpenlöf now playing in the defensive mold on left wing, skates in back of the net with the puck, lost it to the forechecking Craven, recovered though by Smoldek, and he'll wing one around to the near boards. Wilson tries to go for it, he runs into Burt, knocks him to the ice, comes up with a puck and feeds it at center, and Garpenlöf has it. Moves across the line, drop pass, Goodrow shoots, but scores!

0: blistering shot from 40 feet out. It went off the pads of Burke. The first NHL goal for Rob Goodrow ties the score at 2.
1: Then in the third period, Johan would combine with Kissio to get the puck back to Rob Goodrow for his second goal.
2: San Jose has the puck off the faceoff. They flick it into the Whaler zone. Stop side of a net by goaltender Sean Burke. Winds it around the near boards. Kelly Kissio picks up. Overskated. Mark Janssens recovers. Loses on the check to Garpenlof, but Zalapski is able to clear to center. All the way back to the Sharks' blue line. And back skating there is Rob Zetler. He tosses it to center. Sharks moving from left to right. Goodrow. Nice move around the defense. Shoot! Score!

0: scores his second goal of the game after a brilliant move around the Hartford defense at the blue line. Another rip-roaring shot that beats Sean Burke. The Sharks get a big lift. The score is now Hartford 5, San Jose 3.
1: 3 minutes and 6 seconds later, Johan would again pick up an assist on Goodrow's historic third goal of the night.
0: Jason Moore applying the check, ramming the Hartford players into the board. Sanderson working it free, looking for Castles in the slot, goes through to the point. Weinrich's shot blocked. Goodrow recovers and feeds it up the ice to Garfenlaw. A pass on the left for Kissio. One-on-one against Agnew. Kissio puts on the brakes. Cross ice. Goodrow goes for the hat trick. He shoots. He scores!

0: the first hat trick in San Jose Sharks history. His first three NHL goals, and hats are all over the ice. The rookie from Providence College makes it a one-goal game. It's Hartford 5 and San Jose 4.
1: It was a special evening. Garpenlof and Kissio each scored a goal and three assists, while Goodrow picked up the franchise's first ever hat trick. But the real magic in Johan Garpenlof's Sharks career would take place the very next season, when San Jose acquired the services of both Igor Larionov and Sergei Makarov, and, needing a winger who would blend well with their style of hockey, Larionov asked coach Kevin Constantine to put Garpenlof with them, and the rest is history. In their very first season at SAP Center, the Sharks would begin the year at a less than positive 0-8-1. But they fought their way back into contention, and they qualified for the Stanley Cup playoffs for the very first time ever. Wouldn't you know it, they faced Johan's former team, the heavily favored Red Wings, in round one, and we all know what happened there.
2: 2-2 the score. 7:11 to go in the third period. Sharks need to be lucky, and they have it in the corner. They throw it around the far boards, but it's picked up by Detroit, and they cleared it to center zone. Knocked down at the Sharks bench. Dahlin knocks it down, leads it to Ellick. Todd Ellick cruises across the line, spins on the near boards, looking for a man to pass it to. Sends one cross ice. Jason Moore tries to keep it in, but can't, and the Sharks hurry back to play defense. Detroit's Ray Shepard charging the center. Knocked down by Cronin. Good play by Cronin. He headbands now to Whitney. And Whitney throws it from the red line inside the Detroit zone. Right side of Osgood. He plays it. He tries to shoot it. He gives it away. Baker shoots. Score! Jamie Baker intercepts Chris Osgood's pass in the corner. And his shot from 45 feet out beats the fallen goaltender. The Sharks lead it 3-2.
1: Yes, San Jose had shocked the hockey world, and they continued on to Toronto to take on the Maple Leafs in a round two classic that went the full seven games. Garpenlof picked up two goals and three assists in that series, but it was a chance in overtime in game six that didn't go in that will always be remembered.
2: Here's Osborne with it, shooting into the Shark zone off the boards. Bill Berg trying to fire it, sent back behind the net. Gilmore reached for it, couldn't get it, and here comes Sandis Ozolinch up the ice. Clear to center to Garpenlof. Underway in overtime as the Sharks moving from left to right. Game tied at two. Next goal will win it, whether it's scored by either team. Here's Makarov to Garpenlof. Shoots, hit the post! Johan Garpenlof hits the post with a slap shot from 55 feet out that had Potvin beaten.
1: Off the crossbar. Just like that. And shortly afterwards, Sandis Ozolinch had a chance to win it too.
2: Sylvain Lefebvre knocks it down and throws it back to Sharks territory. Wendell Clark with two goals, tries the angle drive, blocked by Ozolinch, but Clark gets the puck back to Gilmore in the corner, checked by Makarov. Makarov to Clark, wings it around the boards to the far side, and Lefebvre will keep it in. On his backhand, he pushes to the corner, but Makarov picks up and throws it out. Sharks have a 3-on-2. Here they are. Ozolinch up to Larionov on the right. Has Garpenlof breaking for the goal. In front to Ozolinch. He threw it back to Larionov. Why didn't he shoot the puck? Makarov on the point drives it. It's wide of a net, and it winds up in the seats. The question on everybody's mind is, why didn't Sandis Ozolinch shoot the puck? He had it perfectly placed in the slot, and he didn't.
1: A magical season had come to an end, and an amazing chapter in San Jose Sharks history. It was almost time for Garpenlof to move on, too, as his time with the Sharks would end the very next season when he was traded to the Florida Panthers for a conditional draft pick. He helped Florida reach the Stanley Cup Final in 1996, and then he finished his playing career with the expansion Atlanta Thrashers. Since that time, Johan has distinguished himself as a coach, including several years as the man behind Sweden's national team. We got a chance to visit with him in a recent visit to San Jose when he was scouting players for his country, and we reminisced about all of those golden days gone by. Well, it is my great pleasure to welcome you to our broadcast, Johan, and we are using this forum to speak to all of our alumni about their times with San Jose. And here we are in downtown San Jose all those years later after you played for the hockey team. Does it still give you just a great memory to come back to San Jose and relive all of those days you had with the Sharks?
3: For sure. Every time I fly in here to San Jose, I get that good feeling. I really enjoyed playing here. We had some success here with the team. I had to play with two of my idols here too, Larionov and Makarov. So I had a really good 3.5 years here.
1: When it all started, though, the Sharks weren't playing in San Jose. You were acquired from the Red Wings, and the Sharks were playing in the Cow Palace. And I remember that you were paired up with Kelly Kissio on a line, and that turned out to be a really good tandem too. But what about that special time when this team was brand new and you came to this team and nobody really knew what was going to happen and then you experienced it?
3: Well, for me, it was a really good move to come here and to get the ice time. I didn't get much ice time in Detroit. And then I had to play with Kelly Kissio, a very underrated player, I think. He's one of the better centermen I ever played with. And we had a good chemistry that year. And then with the team, you never know how long it's going to take a new team to get good. But when I came here, everything was to get the opportunity to play again and get some games in and perform well.
1: Do you have any particular memory that comes back from those Cal Palace years that just sticks with you?
3: I used to the rodeo that came in every year there, and we were out. I think with the road trip were 28 days 1 year there, so it was a tough road trip. Different building, and it was not made for hockey. And then great fans too. I really enjoyed playing there. It was old school hockey in there. And the fans, like I said, was really well taking care of us there.
1: One person that you did get to play with is now in the Hockey Hall of Fame. That's Doug Wilson. He was inducted just recently into the most honorable position in hockey. Tell us what it was like to have Doug as a captain and what he was like as a teammate.
3: Well, as a player, he was obviously really good. He's in the Hall of Fame now. But I think he was a really great person. He took care of everybody. He took care of me, welcomed me. I have only good things to say about him.
1: It comes back full circle, really, for you, because Djurgården has a great reputation in Sweden, which is where you played and where so many Sharks players have played through that system. Tell us about the history of that team and why that's such a special franchise.
3: It's an old team. They started out at 1891, so the history is really long. They have most cups in Sweden. They have a great they have a system where they have juniors there and they produce lots of players through that system up to the elite team. They've been doing that for many years. They know what they're doing. And that shows in how many players come over here through that system. So it's you have one player here this year that you sent back home, Eklund, that is going to be a really good player from that system.
1: We're really excited about him. He just showed so much intelligence and his skating ability is competitive. And he's young, but still, he's going to have a long career, don't you think?
3: Yeah, I think so. You never know. He's still young, though, but everything looks like it. He got that compete level. It's really high. He's smart out there. He can play both ends of the rink, and he can set up his teammates. So I really like the guy. He's a really good guy, too.
1: And we've seen a lot of development over the years from there. Of course, the Sharks had Marcus Ragnarsson on that from that organization. Douglas Murray, yourself, all played in Djurgården. How is Marcus Ragnarsson doing these days?
3: He's doing really well, actually. He's with me with the national team. He's takes care of the D. Right now, he's out over here scouting too, but on the East Coast.
1: We're talking to Johan Garpenlöv, San Jose Sharks alumnus, who's now the head coach of the Swedish national team. He'll be guiding that team in the 2022 Olympics. And right now he's on a bit of a scouting journey coming back to San Jose. When you walk into SAP Center now, it's called, it used to be called San Jose Arena, do you feel that little extra excitement? And do the memories flood back for you when you go into that building and see the rink?
3: It does. Every time I come here, I get that good feeling. We had some fun playoffs here, I got that good feeling here, yeah, for sure.
1: You said that you got the chance to play with a couple of your heroes, and I know who they are. It happened kind of interestingly. You got to play with Igor Larionov and Sergei Makarov as line mates, but also Sandis Ozolinch and Jeff Norton in that first group of five that later the Red Wings kind of borrowed and won a couple of Stanley Cups with. But do you remember your the way that that got all put together?
3: Well, I don't remember exactly what time, but I remember that year we got to play with each other there, and it kind of went well. We got good chemistry, and then again I played with my idols there, so I had a really fun year with that. And that was a good line, I think, with us, and then we had Ozolinch and Jeff Norton behind us that really played well too and fit us good. I think Sandis Ozolinch scored 26 goals that year. It was a crazy year for him, and he kind of started out with his career there.
1: Artur Zerbe, of course, was the goaltender, and we had some crazy moments with Artur's in the net, with little journeys out and having fun and coming back and making big saves. But at the end of that year, after Game 7 against Toronto, when everything all ended, I understand that he got up and said that this was the best team that he ever played on in so many different ways. What was special about that team?
3: Well, it's always tough we clicked together. We have a good team chemistry. We work for each other. We had our roles, and we had lots of fun. That comes with winning, I think. But it was fun to come to the rink every day and compete with these guys.
1: You started out the season 0-8-1, of course, in the brand new building, and coming off a 24-point season the year before. A lot of people were wondering what was going to happen to the team, but all of a sudden, as you said, it just started to come together. You had a captain, Bob Airey, who had won a Stanley Cup, and you had that first unit of five that you played on. It all sort of came together in March, and then you had to play the Detroit Red Wings, your old team, and a team that you knew very, very well. Going into that series, was there any thought that you guys were going to shock the hockey world?
3: Well, when you play the games, you always think you're good enough to win the game, and you try to win the game as much as you can. But they had a really good team there. But we were well coached by Konstantin, and we had lots of good players on our team and a really good goaltender there in Urbe. So we kind of got the games to our side, and everything went with us in that series. So that game seven there was a fun one when Bakes scored that goal.
1: Yep, only with a few minutes left in the third period, Bakes puts it into the net, and the Sharks go on to play the Toronto Maple Leafs. And my memory of it was the final 10 seconds, just watching a couple of frustrated fans for the Red Wings kind of shake their fist at the team because they were so angry, but then seeing the joy on the other side of the ice. I mean, you guys felt, and then, of course, after the game, didn't know who they were going to play. We went out to the airport waiting for an overtime game to end. It was Calgary and Vancouver, and Pavel Bure scored a goal, and then we realized we were going to Toronto instead of going the other way.
3: Yeah, it was crazy, I don't remember that we were waiting at the airport, but we went to Toronto there and played them in a good series too, yeah.
1: They were a great team, and you went to Game 7. Of course, everybody remembers what happened in Game 6. In overtime, you had that chance to win it with the crossbar against Felix Potvin. How often do you relive that moment?
3: Nowadays, not much. In the beginning there, I was thinking about it a lot. I think during that series, I think we played a really good series against Toronto. I think we had chances in the game six there to put it away. Not just me, that other players too. We can find a way. And when it comes to game seven, it's tough to win game sevens and Toronto find a way there. So that was a tough loss because I think if we won that game and went to this third round and played in Vancouver there, we had a really good chance against them because we had a good I think if I'm not remembering wrong here, I think we did well during the season against them. So we had confidence to play them, but we didn't get there.
1: I remember, if my memory is right, the Sharks beat Vancouver four times that year and really did well. They were a really good team too, but you know, it's always nice to look back at all of that stuff. And of course, after you hit the crossbar, Sandis had that great chance in front and he decided to pass it to Igor instead, and then that took away the angle. It's little things like that. How much of those experiences have helped you now, later in your life and in your career, where now you're working with young kids who are going through some of those same experiences?
3: Well, as a player, you always learn every game you play. You take the goods with you and learn from that, and you take the bad things with you and learn with that. So when you have a chance to work with younger players, you always try to teach them how to think during certain situations and talk to them about situations and games as much as you can. So it's more like talking to them and practicing different things.
1: So many special people we think about. I haven't even mentioned Ulf Dahlin yet, who was on that team, scored a couple big goals the next year against Calgary in the playoffs. Just a very strong player. Do you get to see him a little bit?
3: Yeah, he's a good friend of mine. We see each other a lot, talk to each other a lot too. So actually I'm going down this weekend to hunt with him in Germany. So it's going to be a fun weekend for us.
1: I would imagine he's got to be awfully proud that his son Jonathan is playing for the same team that he played for.
3: He is. I know that. They watch all the games live in Sweden. The games start at like 4 o'clock in the night, so it's tough watching games at that time. But they sit up there and watch him play. But he's really proud of Jonathan. He's doing well. I think he's a really good offensive player. And if he can just hold out this year and play well and learn the game here, he's going to do really well for Sharks in the future.
1: We're visiting with Johan Garpenlöf, one of the San Jose Sharks legends who we get to run into every once in a while. After you left the Sharks, you went to Florida. You had a really good season there, and you ended up being part of another expansion team in Atlanta before your NHL career ended. I suppose that that expansion in the south of the United States is a little different than expansion in California?
3: No, I think as a team it's the same. We have lots of new guys. You try to be a good team. You try to fit together. You try to, you know, get better every day. The fans in Florida was not used to hockey, so as it was here. So that's more like differences in that. But in Florida, when I came there, they sold out the building. We have really good fans there, and the games were really, really good to play. We played down in Miami at that time. The new arena was not built, so, and we had a really good team there from the beginning. Actually, when I came there, we missed the playoffs with 1 point or 2 points, and then the next year we went to the playoffs. So. And I think we went to the final the second year too. So that was a good experience.
1: That's right. Dave Lowry on that team, who later became a member of the San Jose Sharks, had that, you know, the big throwing the rats on the ice and all that stuff.
3: Yeah, it was crazy when they started that. That year was crazy with all the rats on the ice. But it's fun. Lots of memories from that.
1: When did you decide that you wanted to be a coach?
3: I had to retire for my shoulder, so I was kind of sitting around in Sweden, didn't know what to do, and then an old friend of mine called me and asked me if I want to be assistant coach for Djurgården, and so I was thinking about it for a few hours, and then I decided to try, and then after that I've been working as an assistant coach. I've been working as a, we call it sports chief, a GM in Sweden, for that team. And I've been working around as a commentator, and I've been writing articles for newspapers. So I've been doing a lot of stuff around it. I was scouting for Dallas for a bit too, so I've been around it. Now I'm head coach I was assistant coach for the Swedish national team for 3 years, and then now I'm a head coach there.
1: How much has hockey changed, and how much have kids changed?
3: Everything's changed. Every year you get different. You get different age is coming up, and you have to teach them different from when I was younger. So you have to really stay up to date with that. The game have changed, as you've seen. It's not as much hitting anymore. It's not holding and grabbing as it used to be. It's faster. You have to be more quick thinking out there in your decisions. So it's you try to stay up to date with the game, how we're changing all the time. But then again, you have your system you play with and after, and that's, as a coach, I try to get the guys to play after that. If we do that, then the rest of the the guys have a chance to do the individual stuff outside that.
1: In your role with your garden, were you involved in finding William Eklund and bringing him to that organization at all?
3: No. I've not been working for Djurgården for 10 years, 11 years.
1: So he was a little young back then.
3: Yeah, he was young. Actually, I was coaching his dad, so I know him. But I have nothing to do with him for Djurgården. Yeah.
1: It's funny because Erik Karlsson said that he also played for Ulfi, who coached him, and knows Jonathan, and he also knows Christian Eklund as well.
3: Yeah, we played against him probably, so in Sweden. So Sweden is a small country, so if you play hockey on a certain level, you know all the players.
1: Well, that's for sure. And, of course, we're starting to get to know them here quite a bit, too, because we're paying attention because all these players are coming from that country to come to the National Hockey League. Is that a difference, too, that kids grow up there knowing about the NHL and are aware of the teams?
3: For sure. It used to be, when I was growing up, the national team was what you're thinking, dreaming about. Now it's NHL. All the young kids want to play in the NHL. So, and they can see everything on TV nowadays. They have their, phones, so you can see all the highlights and YouTube, all the good sorrows or whatever, all the good players play. So, but in Sweden nowadays, like you said, there's NHL is the dream everybody has.
1: How do you like coaching?
3: I really enjoy it. It's lots of fun. It's the closest you can do nowadays, not playing. You get that good feeling down there. You're a part of the game. Your decisions out there, during the games could be a winning decision or a losing decision. So it keeps you sharp, and you get some. You get the pulse out there. I like that.
1: You have to, right? Yeah. You get involved in the competition of the game.
3: Yeah, and then again, you need to have a good feel there for your team and your players, and try to coach them the right way.
1: One thing that hasn't changed at all in all these years is if you're going to be a professional hockey player, you have to have support of your family. And I know that your wife and your kids are a big part of your life. Just tell us how life is going with everybody.
3: Well, everything is good, doing good with my family. My son actually played hockey, but he stopped playing now, so he's working. But he's assistant general manager for a Division One team. That's the third division now, so he's doing well with that. I have a daughter that actually went over here to college for 5.5 years in Denver University. And had his major, do you call it major in finance and what do you call finance and marketing? Business.
4: MBA.
3: MBA. Yeah, there you go.
4: That's a degree I have.
3: Oh, yeah, good for you. And her. So he's doing well working in Sweden now. And my wife is working in Sweden too. So everybody's doing good.
1: I just remember when they were little kids, and now they're adults, and are they married, or are they having their kids of their own?
3: My daughter has no boyfriend. My son has a girlfriend, but no kids.
1: So it's all just starting for you. That's the beauty.
3: Yeah, it is. We're looking forward to that.
1: Well, listen, Johan, I really appreciate the time. It's always great to visit with you, but all in all, the Sharks are really proud of that time when you were on the team, and you're remembered very, very well here.
5: We really respect everything you do. Marcus Ragnarsson, your assistant coach. Those are good times. And now we've got another round of guys from Sweden coming in with Erik Karlsson and William Eklund and Jonathan Dahlin and so many others. We thank you so much for everything you've done for the organization. And we really appreciate you whenever we get a chance to visit with you.
3: Thank you very much. I appreciate it.
1: Johan Garpenlof will always be remembered as one of the greats in San Jose Sharks history. I'm Dan Rusinowski. Join me next time for another episode of Where Are They Now?
6: Welcome to the Stanley Cup Playoff Report. Here are Dan Rusinowski and Drew Remenda.
1: Yet another episode about playoff excellence, and there has been playoff excellence all throughout the National Hockey League. Drew Remenda, your general thoughts so far?
7: It's been fun as usual. The first round is always fun. Now the second round started, and we've seen in the second round a 15-goal extravaganza between two fantastic Western Conference teams in Minnesota and Colorado. We've seen the Carolina Hurricanes continue their fantastic, excellent play with a comeback victory in against the Philadelphia Flyers. We have seen the Montreal Canadiens. I think, Danny, I would agree that they, or would you agree that they have surprised everybody by taking the Tampa Bay Lightning out of the playoffs?
1: Well, I think they surprised them the most. We'll get to some of the highlights and some of the comments, but I think they surprised the most by doing as well as they did on the road.
7: Yeah, absolutely.
1: That to me, in Tampa, that's one of the toughest places to play. I can remember a bunch of blowouts that the Sharks have had in that building. And in the playoffs, it's an increased atmosphere. Hey, kudos to the Canadians. I think they're the most fun team in the NHL right now.
7: Besides us. Yeah. With the other thing that is impressing me is your friend and my friend, John Tortorella, and how well the Vegas Golden Knights are playing. Since he has taken over that team, they are a different team. They play with way more discipline in their structure. They check harder. They're not very fast. I watch that team and you don't think, you know, like the Carolina Hurricanes or like the Philadelphia Flyers when they're going, like Montreal, they're not a fast team, but they play heavy, well-structured hockey. So we've seen a lot of some intriguing stuff. It has been a fun start to this playoffs, and now into the second round, things get even more interesting.
1: Well, and sticking with the Vegas series for a second, that Anaheim team can play fast, and they've got some good leadership on that team. They've come a long way. That's going to be a heck of a series, the brawn and the heavy play of Vegas against what Anaheim has to offer, and we'll get to that in a second, too. But I want to start out with Game 7, Montreal against the Tampa Bay Lightning. And, of course, in Game 6 in Montreal, it was Gage Gonsalves that was the big hero of the night. But here in Game 7, he had a chance to be a hero again, but there was Jakub Dobish.
8: Does feed James at center ice. And now Bjorkstrand, 2-on-1 maybe, across the line, Bjorkstrand right circle. 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
9: what
8: Dobish!
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8: Open and had a... He was a little off balance, but Dobish made the save.
1: And so, nothing because of that big save on Gonsalves. Not the last of the great saves that Dobish would make. His team only had 10 shots on goal, but we had a great goal here by Montreal. For the Canadiens, Nick Suzuki, the captain of the team, would get the tip in front and would get the 1-0 lead.
10: He's got Caulfield with him. Puck comes loose for Josh Anderson. Now at the line, Gouley shot, tip, scores! Deflection in front, and it's Nick Suzuki to get a touch on it. And the Canadiens open up the goal scoring with a minute 21 to go in the first period of play.
1: What a great goal by Nick Suzuki, the captain of the Montreal Canadiens, on that play. But after that, it was more Jakub Dobish again. This time, it was the zillion-mile slap shot of Mr. Radish that he was able to save.
8: Kucherov holds. Back for Jake Guentzel, right circle. Left circle, Radish! Shoot, save Dobish! A miraculous stop. Whoa. He got over in time.
9: That was a heck of a save by Dobish.
1: Gotta love Phil Esposito on the call, don't you?
7: Well, Phil might have been having some flashbacks thinking about Ken Dryden and the way that Dobish played, and especially in Game 7.
1: Well, it would be another big, big save for Dobish, but on the other end of the ice, it would be a big, big goal to tie the game for Tampa.
8: Gage Gonsalves on the power play, center point to Stu. Back for Gonsalves, left circle. Center point to Stu. Shoot, score! Tipped in front! Dominic James! The Lightning score on the power play. It's 1-1 with 6:33 left in the second.
5: So Dominic James coming through. He's one of these role players that John Cooper's gotten a lot out of.
7: Well, they needed to because their stars were hurt. Their stars were not producing with the exception of Hagel. And they needed some guys to be able to try to lift the team offensively. It was a very low scoring series and they needed help from wherever they could find it.
5: Well, they would get it. And of course, the Canadians were getting most of the help from a really crazy, crazy performance on the part of their goaltender, Jakub Dobish. And then a crazy, crazy goal got him the winner with Alex Newhook, one of the great goals of the playoffs.
11: Slavkovsky after it, along the end boards, plays it through for Newhook. To the line, Hotson shot, that's turned away by the stick of Vasilevsky. They score! It came back out in front, Newhook got it through. And it finds a way past Vasilevsky. And the Canadians have taken a 2-1 lead with 8:53 to go in the third period of Game 7.
5: How about that goal? I mean, he tipped the puck out of the air with the backhand side of his stick. And Vasilevsky looked stunned, as did the Lightning fans.
7: Well, both goals. The first goal by Suzuki, it's going to Suzuki. He tips it, but as he tips it, it's going to go 15 feet wide. Then it goes off Moser and goes in. That play, Newhook comes around. The puck goes off the glass, bounces right in front of him. He bangs it out of the air, goes off of Vasilevsky's rear end and goes into the net. It reminded me, that game, Danny, reminded me of the Canadian-U.S. gold medal game, where Canada did everything right. They attacked, they had pressure, they outchanced the U.S. They did everything right, except they got out goaltended. And not by a big margin, obviously went into overtime, and that's exactly what happened here. Tampa outshot, what was Tampa's final shot? Something near the 30s, if I remember?
5: Yes.
7: Dominated the game offensively, attacked and attacked and attacked, but Dobish was able to make the saves, and then two timely, call it fortunate, but luck has a lot to do with winning in the playoffs. Goals that end up sending Montreal to the second round. And even John Cooper said afterward, there's not much more you could say than that stings, but that's just the way the playoffs roll sometimes.
5: The actual totals for the shots were 29-9. I wanted to double check on that, Drew. I thought the Canadians got a 10th shot on net, but apparently not. Only 9. And they had 0 in the second period. That's the first time in the entire storied history of the Montreal franchise that they had a period of hockey in the playoffs with 0 shots on goal. And that was remarkable.
7: Amazing that they won that hockey game. But it's just sometimes in playoff hockey, we've seen it, that you maybe don't play your best game, but you're timely in everything you do, and sometimes you just get out-goalied.
5: Well, I just can't help it, but the end of the series, very emotional for every Montreal Canadiens fan and radio listener, and I thought I'd give it in French.
12: Oh, mais Kucherov, le tir, c'est l'arrêt de la part de Suzuki, dégagement avec un plongeon de Evans, et le Canadien remporte le match! Il gagne la série! Bonne nuit! Tampa Bay, ils iront à Buffalo.
5: Yeah, Martin McGuire doing a great job as always for the Canadiens French side. And there's an entire electricity in that city right now that I think everybody in hockey would love to be part of.
7: Well, there's nobody quite like Montreal in the National Hockey League. And you have to hand it to Montreal. They haven't made many mistakes in this rebuild. This is a team that is one of the great franchises in the National Hockey League. But they fell on some tough times like all teams do. Starks fans, they can certainly feel that. But their management has not made very many mistakes. In fact, I can't think of any that they've made. And bringing in Martin St-Louis was a genius move. This guy was coaching pee-wee hockey. But when you watch him, when you listen to him, when you see his demeanor on the bench, when you see how his team plays, you have to give Montreal credit for taking the chance on a guy with very little experience as far as head coaching in the National Hockey League. He was doing some stuff with John Tortorella in Columbus. But Dan Boyle, like Dan Boyle said, Marty St-Louis is the smartest player he ever played with. And boy, you can see that transfer to his coaching.
5: When he speaks to the media in either English or French, there's leadership written all over this guy. And I think that people respond to that. In fact, Nick Suzuki, after this game and after the Montreal Series victory, talked about the meeting of his coach to the team.
13: I think he's one of the best coaches in the whole world. And I think, you know, the way he can find ways to, you know, seems like he says the right thing at every single situation and knows how to get the best out of his guys. You know, obviously no one was happy with that second period, and he comes in all fired up, getting us going for the third, you know, really motivating the guys. And, you know, he's our leader, and everyone will do anything for him. So, you know, he's a hell of a coach, and, you know, he's only been doing this for a short period of time. So I can imagine he's going to continue to get better. He just loves what he does, and, you know, we love playing for him.
5: Think about the significance of that. That's the captain of the Montreal Canadiens, Nick Suzuki, talking about a coach that hasn't been at that job for all that long in the National Hockey League and certainly in his career, and yet the impact is just tremendous. And after the game, San Luis came in and had a big celebration with the team in the dressing room that was awfully exciting. Some people compared it to Leo DiCaprio's performance in The Wolf of Wall Street. But after that, he was asked by the media about that, and he gave a very interesting response.
14: Yeah, I mean, I feel like you can't take the player out of me a little bit, right? And I try to I don't try to be in the locker room a lot. Like, I just, to me, this is their space, it's their team, it's not my team. I'm trying to steer them, but every now and then I've had moments with them, and I try to pick my spot. And obviously, like, I wanted to be with them, and we had some fun.
5: You know, I think it's the same for broadcasters, people that were players that get back into the broadcasting field, Drew. They get just as involved, and that the player in them comes out. And I think that was an interesting comment by Marty St. Louis.
7: Well, you worked with Brett. I worked with Brett. And I can tell you, just from being around him, that still is in him. He's still a player. Those guys, that you, Jamal Mares, Scotty Hannon, Mark Smith, they're still players. I can tell you from a coach's point of view, Danny, that coach never leaves you either. And it's something that, is always ingrained in you. But for Marty St. Louis, I love that from him. I like the fact that I don't try to be in there too often with him. That's their space. But at the same time, you want to be in there, you want to be part of it, but you have to respect the dressing room and their connection to it, the player's connection to it. And I think Marty St. Louis, like Nick Suzuki said, when you listen to Marty St. Louis, it certainly is affirmation to Nick Suzuki's words about him.
5: And St. Louis also talked about the ability of his team to win on the road, which is obviously going to be really important down the stretch.
14: Yeah, I mean, obviously, like, playing strong defensively, which I think we did. But if you look at the four wins we got, right, the first win to me was you know, three power play goals, you know, good goaltending, three power play goals. You know, the second win is, it was, you know, bottom six line bouncing back, you know, and the big overtime goal. You know, the third win was game five, right? Was it game five, third win? Yeah, it was game five. You know, it was 2-2 in the third, and we caught him on the bad change. And, you know, Tex makes a big goal. And tonight, obviously, we, you know, we had 9 shots, 10 shots, right? And so I felt like tonight they deserved better. I felt like game six we probably deserved better. You know, Dobbs kind of stole the game, you know, probably similar to the way Vazzy stole the game, game six, in my mind. So you need a little bit of everything. You know, and I think that's what we got this series. Like tonight, big goal by Susie. And we got a bounce with Nui, right? So it's not one thing. You got to find a way, and I feel like we did it differently.
5: It's a very common theme in the playoffs. Martin St. Louis talking about the way you find ways to win, and sometimes that belies the statistics. And, of course, Jakub Dobish, a huge part of that with his great goaltending performance. He got showered with a shaving cream celebration inside the dressing room. But he talked about how the team had been there for him for so long, and it was his turn to give it back to them.
13: Many times in a season, the guys bailed me out and helped me out, and I tried to do the same, and vice versa. We... you know,
15: sometimes they don't play good, sometimes I don't play good, and they always got my back, I always got theirs, and that's our mentality. We have a really good group, good leaders, so just a really good locker room, so I will do anything. This wasn't anything special, I was just trying to keep the guys in it, and I was just waiting for them to get going, and that's exactly what happened, and I feel like we've been through this a lot, and yeah, I'm excited for the second round.
2: So, second round for Montreal, but yet another first-round exit for the Tampa Bay Lightning. Lightning captain Victor Hedman, by the way, releasing a statement this morning that says that he spent most of his life in the game and all of his career with the organization. He says that wearing the jersey and serving as captain is the greatest responsibility, and he felt that for his mental health, he had taken time off. He talked about that briefly in a statement today, and he says that he looks forward for the future. And I can say on behalf of everybody in the hockey world, all the best thoughts and prayers in the direction of one of the best players in the game to get back to where he should be.
7: Yeah, it's a tough situation for anybody that has mental health issues. They all feel like they're letting their friends and family and peers down. Nobody's harder on in these situations than the person who's afflicted with whatever mental health issue is there. And especially when you're Victor Hedman, an athlete like that who's been through a lot with his team and loves those guys, he feels worse about it than anybody else. But there are some that when you get into this situation, you succumb to the reality that what you're doing just isn't working anymore, and you need to stop, and you need help, and you need a reset. And there's a lot, of course, that goes into it. Thankfully, the NHLPA and the NHL have programs for guys to get help. And like you said, you wish him the best. He was missed. But Danny, in this series, you know, just to switch gears from, you know, talk about one star to the other stars. I mean, the stars for the Tampa Bay Lightning physically were beat up well, the guys that were on the ice. But the one thing that just struck me more than anything, and I texted you and Randy about it the other day, was in seven game sevens in his career, Nikita Kucherov has 0 points.
2: It's incredible.
7: How is that possible? A guy who is that good? It amazes me.
2: Braden Point was kind of missing in action, too. Yeah, I didn't notice him at all.
7: Upper body, I think it was an upper body. He'd been fighting it all year. I think that's what it was. And he just didn't have the same pop. The guy who led that team was Hagel. You know, the guy who he is. You know, he's one of the guys you hate on the other team, but man, you'd love him on your team.
2: Well, tell me a little bit about now what the organization does in Tampa Bay, because they've, you know, lost a bunch of playoff series in a row now. John Cooper, tremendous job with this team. I think his coaching ability has not been appreciated enough by people around the league. And I know he's a finalist for the Jack Adams Award, and I kind of hope he wins it this time.
7: I don't know if he'll care, but they've lost four first round series now in the last 4 years. This is a team that, Danny, I think they're at a crossroads. There's a lot of talk right now. Has his voice gotten too soft now in that room? In other words, you know, are the guys still hearing him like they should? He's a fantastic coach, without a doubt. But he's lost in the first round four straight years. Do they need a change of voice? Do they need to try to make some moves that bring different personnel in? Do they need to get younger? It is a tough situation for Brisebois, the general manager, to be able to try to navigate through right now. Because if John Cooper said, or Brisebois said to John Cooper, hey, it's time. Maybe we need a new voice. The doors for so many franchises would swing open to bring John in. But also at the same time, you know, you were as good as your players when you're a coach. If you can get like Martin Saint-Louis saying that, or Nick Suzuki saying that Martin Saint-Louis gets the most out of his players, I don't think that you can argue that John gets the most out of his players. And maybe the players just have got, there's just, they just need to be better. They need to get better. They need to change some personnel. Maybe they're hanging on to the same guys that helped them win cups. when you lost Barkley Goodrow and you lost Killorn and you lost Yanni Gourde, you lost those guys, those third and fourth line
16: Coleman.
7: Guys. Coleman, that light the fire from below, and you don't have Hedman in the lineup, you're not the same team.
16: So are you saying that Chris Knobloch and John Cooper might be having a similar conversation over the summer?
7: Yes, they might talk to each other.
16: Well, that's going to be an interesting series. And, of course, the next series for the Montreal Canadiens is the Buffalo Sabres. And Lindy Ruff had some thoughts as he watched Game 7 about his next opponent.
17: You know, sometimes playoffs is about, you know, just about winning the games. You've got to find different ways. You watch that game last night and you get a crazy goal. You haven't had a lot of opportunities, but I've said this before, that you've got to find ways to win games. Sometimes it doesn't look real pretty, but you got to find ways to win games in the playoffs, and they found a way to win Game 7.
16: There it is, finding a way to win again from another coach in the NHL. This time, another Jack Adams Award finalist, Lindy Ruff, the veteran, who's been there forever with the Buffalo Sabres, it seemed, with a couple of other stops in between. But Ruff talked about the challenge of facing the Canadiens. He did it as a player with the Sabres and as a coach. And he says that playing in that Montreal building is electric and you got to feed off it.
17: Yeah, I don't know if you can control it. You know, I think you manage the puck well and don't give them the start they want. That'll be a high energy building for sure. Every building, though, in the playoffs now, high energy and... you know, it's one of the great places to play hockey in Canada. To be there for a game, whether you're the home team, the road team, it's. I know, I couldn't wait when I started my career to play in Montreal because of just the history of that place and. You know how great that building has been for their team.
16: But how great is the Buffalo building going to be in round number two? And Ruff says that his team has got to get beyond that wow factor.
17: Well, you know, we talked about the, you know, areas of improvement. We got to improve. You wipe the slate clean, there's areas you got to improve. We can improve our home game has to be better. That's controlling emotions, controlling, you know, I think sometimes your home fans can drive you to a, you know, maybe a crazier level of play, maybe even a reckless level of play, or you're in your own building. You want to entertain sometimes. But we need to get our home game in a better place. We know that we're going to have to win games in this building, knowing that we were a good road team in the last series, but we got to improve that. There's a good part of both sides of the special teams. We need to improve. We want to continue to improve. This isn't about just moving on to the next series, and we got to improve some stuff. We had a good day working on it yesterday, and we've talked about a lot of stuff this morning in our morning meeting. Didn't want to go on the ice, just the fact we'd be on the ice too many days in a row, and we'll get a good practice in tomorrow, knowing that there's parts of our game we gotta get better.
16: The coaching job never stops, does it, Drew?
7: No, especially in the playoffs. Especially in the playoffs. As soon as the game ends, you're going right back to work on the next game. That's just the way the playoffs are. It gets... I imagine, well, when you win a series, it's very rewarding. When you win four series, I imagine that reward is so overwhelming that you just can't wait to try it again.
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16: Couple of other series to talk about. Let us discuss the Carolina-Philadelphia series. Carolina dominating game one of the second round series. But then Philadelphia coming out and taking a 2-0 lead in game two, only to see it fizzled away and find Taylor Hall in front of the net for the game winner.
8: Kane's with a chance, drifting in, getting a shot free is Hall. Still loose, they score! They score! It's over! Carolina, Taylor Hall!
16: What a great goal by Taylor Hall. And after the game, Rod Brind'Amour, the coach of the Carolina Hurricanes, talked about what the veteran has provided, not just in winning goals, but in also total game performance.
18: To make that
19: play. I think we've talked about it maybe even before the playoffs, but I have, about his impact on the team, and then maybe the, like you said, the buy-in or whatever, but the change in his game. And then, it's, you know, he wants to win. And so he's doing whatever he has to do to help the team. And he's doing it in that situation, obviously, both ends of the rink. And obviously winning it for us, too. So, I mean, he's been just a great player for us.
5: Well, we've gotten to know Taylor Hall over the years, Drew, just a quality person, and I know that that he's got a lot of simpatico with that system in Carolina.
7: Well, I was in Edmonton for a couple of years, and Taylor Hall was there. And that's when Taylor Hall was the big offensive guy, one of the best offensive players in the league. He was a guy who took too much blame for Edmonton's woes, and sometimes got too much credit for whenever they did win. Got traded, has been able to, as he's gotten older, change his game to fit the new NHL. He's not as fast as he used to be, but he's certainly not slow. He's a harder player to play against. I think the pressure of being that number one guy, number one overall draft pick, and being that offensive driver for every team he played for, except now, as he's gotten older, the Carolina Hurricanes. He's adapted his game. He's a wonderful, wonderful man. He cares, like Rod Brindamore said, even in those days in Edmonton when he would be, you know, the big star, he cared about winning more than anything. And I'm happy for Taylor. Taylor's a good man, and I'm glad to see him having success, and he is a big part of that team in Carolina. That is a team that, when you go there, obviously you have to change, or you have to fit into that system, and it's not easy. We've seen guys not be able to do it. Mikko Rantanen is first guy that jumps to mind. It's a hard way to play, but when you adapt to and accept Rod Brindamore's ways, good things happen.
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1: Obviously, coming from the last few games we played, it was really tight out there. It felt like weren't generating a lot, and today it just felt a little bit more open. And sometimes that can be a tendency to kind of lack a little bit on the defensive side. And I feel like on both sides of teams, it happened a little bit tonight. And I don't think we're going to see that again. I think it's just probably a one-off. But I like that we were able to stick with it and find a way to win, obviously, in a unique way.
2: Devon Toews was a big part of that. Scored a goal to tie the game 5-5 before the Avalanche really took off. And he talked about missing two defensemen and the responsibility it entailed.
3: Yeah, just trying to get by without them. Missing Kale for a chunk of that game and then missing Sam getting stitched up is tough. And it kind of gets you out of the flow a little bit. But we did a great job handling it back there. And you know, we ebbs and flows in that game, went up and down there, but I thought we did a good job down back on the back end there, kind of managing it with our numbers kind of all over the place.
2: And finally, we move on to Anaheim and Vegas. What a great game that was. Mikhail Granlund tying the game, but then Ivan Barbashev putting Vegas in front. And in many respects, John Tortorella, the head coach of the Vegas Golden Knights, said that Anaheim played better than his team did, and they found a way to win, a familiar theme.
4: You know, we talked before the game, when you're in between, you have a couple of days and it's game one, it's which team finds its game quickest that has an advantage. We're fortunate we found a way to win. They played well. Some of it has to do with them. They played well, but we have some things to work on, and I'll leave it at that.
2: From Lindy Ruff to Rod Brind'Amour to John Tortorella, they're all saying the same thing. We got a lot of things to work on. It's going to be a great second round.
5: It should be. On that game, though, the Vegas Golden Knights got fortunate by a non-icing call. And you saw on the bench how upset Joel Quenneville was. But in the same time, you know, that's part of it in the NHL is you have to find ways to overcome and adapt. Although that bad icing call ended up costing them a goal. But overall, the second round is going to be fun. The teams are fantastic. And I think about, as you mentioned, Lindy Ruff, John Tortorella, Joel Quenneville, Rod Brind'Amour. Coaching in the second round of the playoffs in 2026 is a lot of fun.
2: It's going to be an unbelievable set of games, and we'll have all of the results for you right here on the Sharks Audio Network. See you next time, folks.
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1: Following a very big 6-1 win on the road on Wednesday in Seattle, the San Jose Sharks want to utilize that stepping stone for more progress. But they've got a big challenge ahead as they continue to establish home ice advantage at SAP Center. Tonight, it's the Sharks against one of the best teams in the league, the Winnipeg Jets. We're on now on the San Jose Sharks Audio Network.
0: It's time to feel the teal. This is San Jose Sharks hockey. Now, Sharks warm-up brought to you by Hilton San Jose. Hilton for the stay.
1: From SAP Center at San Jose, I'm Dan Rusinowski along with Sharks alumnus Dan Boyle for what should be the beginning of an outstanding weekend of Sharks hockey. Tonight at the Shark Tank, we've got the NHL's version of West Side Story. The San Jose Sharks and the Winnipeg Jets for their first of three meetings on the season. Dan, this is one of the better teams in the NHL that has not won the Stanley Cup. The Jets are a powerful hockey club. They can score. They've got the leading goaltender in Hart Trophy winner Connor Hellebuyck, and they've got so much more.
2: They do. I mean, Hellebuyck, probably the best, arguably the best goalie in the NHL right now. Mark Scheifele's hot as hell. Jonathan Tay is an old face, new uniform, but obviously still a very good player. And you got Kyle Connor, who's always dangerous. Every time he seems to play here, he's always kind of a first star type of night. So looking for him to probably, you know, be on top of his game here tonight. He likes this building. And obviously a very good team, very physical team, and going to be a tough task.
1: But the Sharks are coming off a big win, 6-1 in Seattle against the Kraken, a real stepping stone for the Sharks because they dealt with the challenge in the morning of Michael Mesa scheduled to play, not being able to because he dinged something up in practice. Then Vinny Desharnais, who was expecting not to play, had to go in. He was the seventh defenseman, but then he ended up getting a lot more extra ice time because the Sharks got into penalty-killing trouble, and that's his area of expertise. He had a really strong game. And then, of course, the Sharks win by the score of 6-1 and just a spectacular effort.
2: He did, yeah. Sometimes as a player, I mean, when you don't have all day to think about it, when you're one of those bubble players that may go in and out, sometimes it's nice to get thrown in. It happens every now and again. I thought he played tremendous.
1: Macklin Celebrini opened the scoring in that game with his eighth goal of the season. He had a spectacular night with a goal and two assists. And how about this? The 19-year-old kid, in only his second full season in pro hockey, leads the National Hockey League in road points. Usually you look at these numbers and you say, okay, it's padded because they score a lot at home. This kid leads the league in scoring on the road.
2: Yeah, he's awesome. I mean, I can't say enough. I've been, you know, called a game with you. I've done a couple TV games. He's amazing, and you're right. On the road, other teams do get to put their top guys on you, and it hasn't stopped him at all.
1: One other thing, too. The Sharks dealt with all of these challenges with characteristic aplomb. They had a 2-on-1 in the first period right after Celebrini scored that goal. Ethan Cardwell had his stick down. The pass came from Sam Dickinson. Really nice setup. He missed the net with his tip. Later in the game, he scored a goal, and the San Jose Sharks win it again and win it big. Mario Ferraro on defense talked about how it all felt.
3: I think for the most part, a pretty complete game. It was a good road win for us. I think we stepped up in our maturity. You know, we had a good third period. We didn't let off and, you know, get back on our heels. We had a good start, and then we kept going from there, and I think there was a, you know, big change in our special teams too. Penalty kills really starting to figure it out, and yeah, it all came together.
1: There is one thing though that is missing, and that is Boiler. The Sharks gave up 6 power play opportunities in the game, and that is going to spell trouble if that happens tonight.
2: Yeah, not a team you want to take penalties against. Their power play is very good. You know, you want to try to limit. Obviously, it's a game of penalties. It's going to happen. If there are going to be penalties, you want to make sure they call them good penalties. That's on a back check. You're taking somebody out. But you don't want to take those lazy penalties. Those end up usually in the back of your net.
1: But as is becoming a standard fare in San Jose, the talk is a lot about Macklin Celebrini. And the teammates of his are really appreciating it, too. When considering the fact that he leads the league in scoring on the road, he's tied for the league's leading scoring with the likes of Jack Eichel and Connor McDavid, and he's got one more point than Nathan MacKinnon. I guess you have to be pretty impressed. I know that Vinny Desharnais is.
4: There's a lot of things about that kid that are still a question mark in my head. Just his ability to do It's funny, one of my buddies yesterday was asking me about him, and I was like, it's impressive, not because he scores goals, just because he does it all. He's going to have big hits at times. He's going to eat pucks at times. He's always on the D side. He's one of the first guys back, back-checking. He back-checks so hard every time. So at 19, to be able to do all those small details in his game were, you know, defensively as a shutdown D-man, I noticed that a lot more than goals. I mean, he's outstanding. He's great IQ for, he's going to find, you know, guys back door, and his passing abilities are incredible, but he's going to score goals as well. It's like he does it all, which is amazing to see. And I didn't even know that stat that on the road he's got even more points. Maybe it's because he's rooming with Smitty. So I think Smitty's been playing great too, and he's been a big part of our success. So I know it's impressive to see him go. And like I said, it's maybe for them it's a little easier than those type of players to focus on points, but it's not just points for him. He takes care of D zone. He's the last 2 weeks, I would say he picked up the intensity, and you can tell everyone followed him, and I think their team has been doing better because he's really stepped up, and it's been great to see, and we just got to keep building.
1: He doesn't just take care of the D zone. He doesn't just do all the offense. He also takes care of himself. And Ryan Reeves, who was activated today and is back in the lineup against his hometown Winnipeg Jets, talked about the Macklin Celebrini versus Moritz Seider battle that was here in the Detroit game and how that impressed him.
5: Yeah, you know what? I've said it this year already. You know, one thing that makes Mac special, you know, not only top of the league in points, but you know, in the corners, in guys' faces, guys go after him, he goes right back after him. He's not afraid of that kind of stuff, and I think you see a lot of players of his caliber that don't enjoy that part of the game or shy away from it, and you know, he's not afraid of any of that, so I think that's why he's, you know, one of the best in the league.
1: Sounds like that these guys are singing the same tune that you're singing.
2: Yeah, his hockey IQ is by far maybe the best in the league that I've seen. I mean, even as a 19-year-old kid. And I agree. I think he's on the defensive side all the time. His compete, we talk about compete, it's through the roof. And another thing that I'm very impressed with, he's got the puck on his stick a lot, but he doesn't put himself in positions to get hit and hurt. He seems to be very smart with the way he is controlling his body, going in the corners. He's got his head up. He's just a very smart player, and that's good for players lasting a long time during a season, but also in a career.
1: It's fascinating. Tonight, the San Jose Sharks take on the Winnipeg Jets. Mark Scheifele is right there with Celebrini, only 1 point behind, tied for third in the NHL in scoring with 20 points, second with 9 goals, and so he is going to be a big factor, as will Kyle Connor, who needs 1 point for 600 in his NHL career. When we come back, Dan Boyle will have the Toyota keys to the game, coming up on the San Jose Sharks Audio Network.
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1: Welcome back to SAP Center at San Jose. It's time now for the keys to the game for the Sharks and the Winnipeg Jets, presented by Toyota, proud sponsor of San Jose Sharks Hockey. Toyota, let's go places. With the keys, here's Dan Boyle.
2: All right, my three keys to the game tonight. The first one is secondary scoring. All right, we talked about Macklin, Tyler, and Wolf. Obviously a tremendous first line. The whole team's following them, but in an 82 or 84 game schedule, soon to be, you need secondary scoring. So I'm looking, you know, Kuryshev obviously has done great. Wenberg's done great. Colin Graf's in there on the second line tonight. Just looking for a little secondary scoring in case those guys are not on the score sheet. Secondary thing, or second point, is PP momentum, power play momentum. What does that mean? Obviously, the goal is to score goals. But if you can't, you want to make sure that you somehow get the momentum back if you don't have it, or make sure that you have the momentum going your way so that the next lineup feeds off of that, and then it carries on to possibly a goal like we had last game with Toffoli, you know, right after a power play. And the last and third point is physicality. The Jets, big team, big physical team. Back when I played here, this was the toughest building to play in as a visiting team. I want to see this again. And that starts with physical play. Whether you're a first liner or a fourth liner, go in early, get a couple big hits, get some bodies, get the crowd going, and against a big Winnipeg team, that's going to be a key tonight.
1: I think those are great keys, and they're presented by our friends at Toyota, proud sponsor of the San Jose Sharks. Toyota, let's go places. We'll come back to the Shark Tank with more of our Sharks warm-up show right after this on the San Jose Sharks Audio Network.
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1: Well, we understand we had a bit of a board glitch, so we'd like to apologize for a brief outage that we may have had coming your way across the Sharks Audio Network. But we're back, and as they said in the movie Apollo 13, that's our glitch for the mission. We'll see what happens for the rest of the way tonight, but we do have a plan to use the lunar excursion module to get us around the moon and back home, so hopefully that strategy will work okay. Because of all that, I'm just going to repeat some of the news on the roster report from Kaiser Permanente. Get care like a pro with Kaiser Permanente, official team physicians of the San Jose Sharks. Well, as we mentioned, William Eklund went to the injured reserve list today, and in a corresponding move, Ryan Reeves was activated. The Winnipeg native is probably going to be pretty valuable in this contest. And the reason why he is because of the physical play that's going to occur in each and every shift. Not only that tonight, but tomorrow against Florida, with the likes of Brad Marchand coming to town, you definitely want to be prepared, so it's good to have Rebo back and ready to roll. He also wants to play against his hometown team. It's a big deal for Reeves, who obviously grew up in Winnipeg. His dad is certainly a local hero, playing for the Winnipeg Blue Bombers of the Canadian Football League. And Rebo told me earlier today that he enjoys facing Winnipeg.
5: Yeah, it's always fun. I've always liked playing against Winnipeg. Friends and family get to watch at home. It's usually the game on the TV back there. So it's always fun. I wish my mom just left. I got hurt the first game that she was here, so I wish she could have seen a couple more games. But in-laws are in town now, so they can watch.
1: They can definitely watch for sure, and I'm sure Mum can watch from home without question of a doubt in Winnipeg. Rebo, though, says he's really happy just to get back against some rugged teams coming in this weekend.
5: I mean, I was definitely doing everything I could to come back for this weekend. Obviously, like you said, a couple heavy teams that I like to lay the body and I like to get in your face. So, those are the games I like to be in for sure. So I was doing everything I can to make sure the injury heals.
1: Reeves is going to play on that fourth line with Adam Gaudette at center and Barkley Goodrow on the left wing side. Kind of a reunification of a group that was very, very consistent and successful earlier this season. That means that Colin Graf, who's had a pretty strong effort the last couple of games, will step up and play on the right wing side with Alex Wenberg and Philip Kurashev. And so you can expect that he'll get increased responsibilities. What does it also tell you? It tells you that Ethan Cardwell made an impression on the coaching staff. He picked up his first goal of the season, second career goal, both against Seattle in the 6-1 victory. And Cardwell says that he doesn't know what it is about the Seattle Kraken, but he hopes that it's contagious to other teams.
6: I don't know. Sometimes you get lucky against the right teams, and maybe that's the case. Hopefully keep it going next time we play.
1: Hopefully it does happen for him. Meanwhile, Cardwell also understands that he has to be prepared and he has to assess a challenge against the physical club. He talked about it as a young player.
6: Yeah, I mean, they're two of the best teams in the league the last couple of years, right? So we know we're in for a big test this weekend, and it gets this group excited. I think we're all really excited to see what we're made of, stack up against the best. And yeah, like you said, they're going to be physical. They're going to be coming at us hard, but I think we're ready for that, and we're prepared.
1: The Sharks will be prepared, and Cardwell also wanted to talk about Macklin Celebrini, the type of player that he is and what he can help for leadership.
6: Yeah, I mean, there's no surprise there. The guy's a machine on and off the ice, just works his bag off every day, and hanging out with him a lot, you kind of see just how like the word you use, composed and confident he is in his game. And, you know, he's an unbelievable talent, and I think he's going to be one of the best players of all time. So just to watch him out there is pretty special, and what he's doing right now is nothing short of remarkable.
1: We'll continue with more of our Sharks warm-up pregame program from SAP Center at San Jose. It's the Sharks, 5-6-3 on the season, an opportunity to get to 500. They'll have to do it against one of the best teams in the NHL, the Winnipeg Jets, who come in here at 9-4 for 18 points. Back in a moment on the Sharks Audio Network.
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1: It's a big two-game series for the San Jose Sharks that starts tonight against the Winnipeg Jets. I'm Dan Rusinowski along with Sharks head coach Ryan Warsawski. We're not even going to get ahead to tomorrow's game against the Florida Panthers. We're talking about the Winnipeg Jets.
7: Are they not one of the best teams that you've seen in the last couple of years?
8: Yeah, and I think in a few different ways. They can kind of play any type of game. They can play the special teams game, their top power play and PK, you know. They can play a heavy physical game. They can play the skill game. So there's a lot of different games that they can play and still have success and win hockey games. So ultimately, we got to get to our game, and that's, you know, putting pucks behind them and making them come 200 feet and then using our team speed. I think we've seen that here lately. Is when we get skating with teams is when we have success. So that will be a big key tonight.
7: Also, the preparation in terms of the tactics. You know, I'm thinking of the last game against Seattle. I have to credit Doug Huda a lot because I noticed things that they were doing on the penalty kill that were frustrating Joey Decord for not handling the puck. And that actually played into a big part of what the tempo of the game was like. What about little things like that that your staff does?
8: Yeah, I think we try to come up with a pretty solid game plan for each team and opponent we play. And, you know, Joey Decord is obviously one of the better goaltendings, you know, that can play pucks. And that was a big key for in all areas, power play, penalty kill. We don't want to give him pucks and make him the third defenseman out there, you know. So, you know, I think our staff does a really good job of finding ways where we can maybe exploit some teams, but also having an idea of, you know, where they have success. And, you know, obviously this is a quick transition team tonight that will obviously puck play through the neutral is going to be important. Playing on the inside of the ice is going to be important as far as getting there to create scoring chances and then protecting our front of the net with their big heavy forwards. So we have a pretty good game plan. It's now we got to go out and execute it.
7: A lot of heavy play. Ryan Reeves gets back into the lineup. It's a big plus, isn't it?
8: Yeah, for sure. And that line was probably our most consistent line before he got injured there. So gives us a lot of energy on the bench through his veteran experience, and then the way he plays. He knows exactly the style we want to play. He gets to the inside. He's heavy on the forecheck. He's been a very effective player for us.
7: Who's your best settle-down person among the veteran players on your roster? That when things start to go awry, he's the guy who settles things down.
8: I would say Wemberg would probably be in that conversation as far as a smart hockey IQ guy that understands and feels the game of momentum shifts, you know, defends and checks against top centers in this game, and he's done a really good job being pretty consistent throughout the year of what we expect from him, and you know, he doesn't always you know vocalize it, but the way he plays, you know, really is a quality of the leadership he has.
7: I'm looking at the roster for Winnipeg, and I'm thinking of a couple of ways to go with this. First of all, Jonathan Toews, I know he hadn't played in a couple of years, but he's always going to be a presence. Kyle Connor might be one of the most interesting U.S. players that's on any roster in the league. What's your experience with him, and tell us what you think of him as a player?
8: Yeah, obviously we've seen these guys, not so much Toews, but this group hasn't changed much in the last few years. So you're pretty familiar with the group. You feel like Kyle Connor always is on the score sheet at some point. You know, our job is we got to make sure when we know he's on the ice, where he is, he's usually hanging out on that weak side, looking for that one timer, especially on the power play. So this is a team that, you know, Morrissey, that, you know, we've played hard the last couple of years. You know, there have been chances we could win hockey games. Obviously, it's a new year, a new group, but we have to be certainly aware of their skill when they're on the ice.
7: Yeah, Scheifele's another one. He's going to get everybody the puck. Good battle between him and Celebrini among the top scorers in the league. What about their goaltender? I don't know how far back you went with college hockey, but when he was at Lowell, did you think he was going to be this great?
8: No, I don't know if anyone really thought that, but big guy, takes up a lot of net, plays a different style as far as not super aggressive, you know, plays back in his net. You know, we have a pretty good pre-scout on him. Again, it's going to come down to us making his job difficult and get in front of his eyes. And he's obviously one of the best goaltenders in the league and probably in this little generation that we're in here the last few years. He's been probably one of the most consistent guys. So, you know, we got to make his job difficult. We got to get in front of him and get him uncomfortable.
7: Look forward to that. Good luck.
8: Thanks, Dan.
7: That's it for our Coach's Chalkboard Show. And now stand by for the Sharks and the Jets coming up next on the San Jose Sharks Audio Network.
0: Sharks Warm Up has been brought to you by Hilton San Jose. Hilton for the stay. Now, stand by for San Jose Sharks hockey coming up next on the San Jose Sharks Audio Network.

0: Celebrini moving in, shooting it. He scores! Mecca gets the game winner in overtime. Throws it in front. Palat the drive. 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Tries to center to Foley. It's off the stick. Foley shoots. He scores!
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2: 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Sharks going with the Celebrini line up front. Celebrini, Smith, and Toffoli back on defense. For the Sharks, it is Mario Ferraro along with John Klingberg. And then on goal, of course, is Alex Nedeljkovic.
3: And for Winnipeg, starting in net, Connor Hellebuck, three-time Vezina winner, Hart Trophy winner last year. On the back end, we got Neil Pionk, Logan Stanley. And up front, you got Alex Iafallo, Jonathan Toews, and Vlad Namistnikov. I'm butchering that, but number seven.
2: And he plays well. He's a former Shark for 5 seconds as part of a three-way trade. Right now, Celebrini dancing in the offensive zone, gunning a shot on goal in a scrambly play. Connor Hellebuck making the save. How about Connor Hellebuck? It's pretty rare for a goaltender to win the Hart Trophy and the Vezina Trophy. He's got three Vezinas, and he won the Hart Trophy as the most valuable player in the entire NHL last year.
3: Yeah, that does not happen very often. You would probably know who the last one was, but obviously the very important part on a team is goaltending, but for him to win three Vezinas and the Hart Trophy as well, he's obviously one, if not the best goalie in the league.
2: The only one I can think of is Dominik Hasek in recent years.
3: Oh, wow, there you go.
2: Of course, there was another guy, too, who won the Hart Trophy way, way back in the 1950s, a goalie. His name was Al Rollins.
3: Oh, God.
2: And he played on a Chicago Blackhawks team that finished in last place.
3: Oh,
2: wow. They named him the MVP of the league, and I don't think he'll ever do that again.
3: That is interesting.
2: Right now, here come the Jets into the offensive zone. Former Shark Dylan Domenico in deep, guns it around the boards. He takes it back from his partner Morrissey, gets the shot away. That's good coverage by Dmitry Orlov, who blocked that. Loose on the right boards, kept in by Domenico, but the Sharks intercept his pass, and Tim Liljegren flips it over to the right. Here comes Kurashev. Across the blue line has Colin Graf breaking down the middle, but Domenico was defending and knocked the puck away. Graf behind the net gets a pass back, centering feed in front. But unfortunately for the Sharks, Kurashev couldn't shoot it. Good coverage by Kyle Connor there to just delay the opportunity, and then no shot on goal because it was delayed. Kyle Connor coming up to the Sharks' blue line trying to make the play there. Can't do it as a backskating Winnipeg Jets team stops the Sharks' clearing play. Hayden Fleury on the right left wing side now moves across the Sharks' line. Dumps into the San Jose territory, back behind goaltender Alex Nedeljkovic, who so far is 2-2-2 on this young season. Centering pass in front, taken there by the Jets. Behind the goal line, it's flipped back toward the point, but a steal there away from Luke Shen by the Sharks' Jeff Skinner. And up to center ice it comes, and Ethan Cardwell dumps in. Here's Cardwell shooting toward the net from the right wing side after the Jets couldn't clear it, but it was knocked back all the way to the Sharks' blue line, and both teams will start to make changes. Ethan Cardwell scored a really nice goal on the road in Seattle the other day. Both of his goals coming against the Kraken, and he would like to get something here against this Winnipeg club. Back inside Sharks territory, that's Adam Gaudette going back to get it, and inadvertently he was checked, and the puck ended up in his own goaltender. Nice little stop there by Alex Nedeljkovic on the play from the right wing circle, as we are just underway in the first period. 17:25 left as the Sharks are scoreless with Winnipeg.
3: Yeah, just a nice stop there. Talk about goalie just feeling the puck early and made a pretty routine stop, but always nice to get a easy shot early.
2: Here's another goalie that won the Hart. Don't forget about Carey Price, too.
3: I absolutely had forgotten. Shark, now a Shark Carey Price, right?
2: Yes, he is, indeed. He's property of the Sharks, and he's on their list. And he was somebody that changed the game whenever he was in it.
3: He's a very good goalie, obviously. Yeah, to win both the Vezina and the Hart is... There you go. You just mentioned three or four goalies in the last 50 years.
2: Right now, faceoff coming up to the left side of Alex Nedeljkovic. And we've got a 0-0 tie so far. Here's the big guys coming out for Winnipeg. Mark Scheifele, among the top scorers in the league, right behind Macklin Celebrini. He's got 20 points. Celebrini with 21. Settembrini in a tie for first in the league scoring entering tonight's action. And Mr. Scheifele is right there in third place. He's quietly been one of the best players in the NHL for a long time.
3: Yeah, is your prototypical power forward. Strong guy, big shot, smart player.
2: Sharks get the draw away from him and move from left to right into the offensive zone. Nothing to score. Play in back of the Winnipeg net. Colin Graf trying to grind it out there. Chopped at the puck, but it's taken away. And Kyle Connor, who can really motor, moves it out of the zone quickly for Winnipeg. Gives on the left Scheifele from the blue line of the Sharks. Dumps it in. Right side of Nedeljkovic. San Jose back to get it, but Gabe Vilardi kept it in. Nice back check there. Stole the puck away from the Sharks, trying to exit the zone. And the Winnipeg top line is going to try to keep pressure on. Morrissey is on defense. Penalty coming up on San Jose as the pass came to him. He stick handles away from Wenberg. Throws it over to the near side. Scheifele holds the puck. Sends to the middle as the extra skater is Taves. Coming on. But it went off his skate and the Sharks touched up. And a penalty is coming up in the ensuing action against San Jose. 3 minutes and 30 seconds into this scoreless first period. Tim Liljegren is on his way to the penalty box. And that is a two-minute holding penalty. And so the Sharks will be down a man. And this is exactly what we talked about in our Sharks warm-up show, Dan. And that is they have to avoid staying out. They have to make sure they stay out of the box. Avoid penalties.
3: Yeah, at some point you're going to get burned. I mean, obviously that was one. I didn't watch the replay, so I didn't quite see it there. But you want to try to stay out of the box as much as possible, especially against a good team like this.
2: Well, Winnipeg right now, number 10 in the NHL at 22.7% on the power play. They have the man advantage here. Off the faceoff, though, Niederreiter just gave it away. Here's Dellandrea, scored shorthanded last time, moves in, shoots one on net. That is a great save by Hellebuck. There was a rebound there, but the Winnipeg defense got back quickly and poked it away from an onrushing Sharks group of players. That's Dellandrea, who looks really solid on the PK, starting out his shift. Barkley Goodrow now out there for the Sharks, trying to stop Neil Pionk, a very offensively-minded defenseman for the Jets. Dumped in. Nemesnikov throws it toward the Sharks' goal. Save made. Rebound. And there's all kinds of trouble in front of the Sharks' netminder. I thought if that puck had gone in, it would have been goalie interference, but the Sharks managed to pick up and clear.
3: Wow. I will have to see that replay, but that looked like a great save. That might have been a really, really, really good save.
2: Somehow Nedeljkovic was able to stop that, and I said if that goes in, they're going to probably try to call this back for goalie interference because there was all kinds of traffic inside the blue paint. Back inside Sharks territory now. 58 seconds left on that Liljegren penalty. Mukha Madulin and Orloff out there defensively. Sharks can't clear. Nice bat down legally by Vilardi on the right point. Dumps down low and deep. Angle shot toward the net. That's a good save by Nedeljkovic, and that came off the stick of Kyle Connor from the far boards. Kept in by Scheifele. Goes to Connor in the corner. Put it up in the air. Knocked down by Scheifele. Poked it with a stick back to Connor. Feeds to the point to Morrissey. Now takes it back. Kyle Connor behind the back pass to Morrissey. Sends to the right wing circle. Back skating there, Vilardi. Puts to the middle to the bump man. That's Connor. He exchanges places with Vilardi now. Throws it across the rink, and it's off of a stick right in front of the net. Great defensive play by Shakir Mukha Madulin, knocking Alex Iafallo off the puck. And now he makes a play with a stick to intercept the Connor pass, and the Sharks clear. That was a great shift by Mukha Madulin.
3: Absolutely. He's got a long stick, and he used it to his advantage there. Made some smart reads.
2: That's it for the penalty, too. Sharks intercept the puck, and back to the ice steps Liljegren. So they're none the worse for wear. Winnipeg is 0-for-1 on the man advantage, and we are still scoreless. Here come the Sharks out. Celebrini back on the ice. Twists his way through the neutral zone. Bumped by Pionk. Throws it on the left side for a breaking Smith. And again, a good play by Vilardi to get back and make the defensive maneuver. Off of a body, Celebrini got it back. Poked to Will Smith. He'll circle back to the red line. And he'll just take his time now to get things regrouped as he dropped it back to the defense. The pass comes from Klingberg to the right to Toffoli, and Smith takes the feed now in the offensive zone. He's bumped hard by Adam Lowry, but he ends up with the puck again. Centering feed! He was trying to set up Celebrini, but he missed him. Celebrini got taken down, lost his stick, and he is complaining to the official right now as the puck goes all the way down for Winnipeg, and we get a whistle.
3: Yeah, never want to see 71 go down. I think he got a stick or something up high. He's holding his mouth, so may have gotten a high stick.
2: Well, they're talking about it inside the referee's crease right now as we've got 6 minutes and 15 seconds gone by and a scoreless first. The Sharks have already killed off a penalty to Timothy Liljegren. That was for holding at 3:30. Just seconds ago, it looked like Celebrini got taken down maybe with a high stick. He was holding his lips a little bit there and kind of selling it to the official. And we will get a penalty called here. Looks like it's going to come against the Winnipeg Jets. So when we come back, we'll have more details and the Sharks will have the power play on the San Jose Sharks Audio Network.
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2: Well, a discussion between the officials resulted in a penalty call. They wanted to review it, and they make it a double minor penalty on Nikita Chibrikov. So he will take a seat inside the penalty box for the Jets, and the Sharks in a 0-0 tie have a golden opportunity to take control of the early portion of this game.
3: Yeah, Macklin, I guess if you draw a penalty, you have to go sit on the bench, and he's not too happy about it. He wants to start on the power play, and I get it, but he's going to have to start sitting on the bench. I'm sure he'll be out there immediately.
2: Now they got to repair the blood. That's part of the league rules.
3: That's correct.
2: So we've got power plays on Sharks Audio coming your way from Power Business Technology, copiers and printers for your office needs.
3: Yeah, it looks like he lost a little bit of a tooth there too, man, so he's going to have a nice smile tomorrow.
2: Oh, boy.
3: Welcome to the NHL, kid.
2: There it is. Hopefully they gathered up whatever was the piece of tooth that flew out. They're pretty good at finding that stuff. I don't know how they do it.
3: Our dentists are very good. We had Brent Burns here for years, so I'm sure he's got a lot of practice.
2: Hey, ask Mario Ferraro.
3: That's true.
2: New set of choppers that look great. He got that just in time to get married. So far, so good. He's been taking care of them.
3: Oh, yeah. Look at that. Oh, well. Unfortunately, it happens.
2: Yep. So Macklin Celebrini has just been baptized in the National Hockey League. Chibrikov gets the four-minute penalty. Off the faceoff, Sharks on the man advantage. And now it's taken there by the Sharks' defensive man, Klingberg, to Wenberg. Kurashev, cross ice, Smith trying to make the play, but it's poked aside. It's off the stick of Klingberg and all the way down. Winnipeg's changing penalty killers quickly. The Jets, by the way, are a great penalty-killing team. They're number three in the NHL at 88.7%, and they have three shorthanded goals this year. Let's see what the Sharks do. Celebrini's back on the ice, stick handling across the line. Made a nifty little move, but he tried to cut around Nemestnikov. Couldn't quite do it. Taking it back now, it's Wenberg. Cuts behind the goal line. Backhands to Celebrini on the left half boards. Celebrini walks to the circle. Stick handle, sends it through traffic. Over to Smith to the left. Klingberg, one-time shot, save made. Rebound kept in by Smith on the right point. Back to Celebrini. Sharks moving the puck around smartly. Here's Klingberg. Back to Celebrini. Left circle. Feeds it off to the right. Intended for Smith. Off of the stick of the defensive player there, Lowry. But Celebrini will get it back. Sends to the middle. Lowry shoots toward the net. And make that Toffoli, putting it wide of a goal. Toffoli against Lowry one-on-one. Klingberg kept it in. Klingberg stick handles. Feeds over to Celebrini. The shot, shoulder save. Hellebuck rebound. Sharks. Wenberg tried to poke it in, but there's Hellebuck to make the save.
3: Yeah, a couple of good looks there. Obviously, Hellebuck's great goalie. He saw that puck, so he's going to make the save more often than not. But I like what they're trying to do. They're trying to go cross ice. And Klingberg had a really nice one-timer here that Hellebuck did not see. But certainly a good opportunity there for first power play.
2: It's what you call a position save. You're in position and the puck hits you.
3: That is correct. Good goalies do it the best.
2: Off the faceoff, Sharks send it toward the net, but they chip one just wide of the goal. This is a double minor penalty as the Sharks setting up here. Sent to the middle. Skinner shoots one. That's off the stick of Ford, who lost his stick on the play but blocked that with a skate, put it out of action. That's Parker Ford, one of the penalty-killing forwards for the Winnipeg Jets. And we still have 2:26 to go. I'm looking out for Jeff Skinner tonight. He's got five career goals against Connor Hellebuck.
3: Yeah, I mean, he had a great start to the season. Obviously, he was healthy scratch there for one game, but I look for him to get on the scoreboard tonight.
2: Off the faceoff, nothing to score. Sharks in a big four-minute power play, but uh-oh, Liljegren got pickpocketed. Here comes Lowry, breakaway, shorthanded, shoots, great save by Nedeljkovic. Off the breakaway, shorthanded by Adam Lowry. The Sharks come right back the other way, and here's Liljegren, the man who gave away the puck moments ago. He stick handles across the blue line, guns it around, puck tipped to Skinner, now feeds it back to the point. There's Orlov, back to the far side, Skinner on the left wing half boards. He takes a couple of strides, goes to Orlov, now to Kurashev, to the middle, Liljegren the drive, that hit the stick of Lowry, and the puck is over the glass and out of play. How about that little one-on-one between Liljegren and Lowry on both ends of the rink?
3: Yeah, and obviously goalie made a huge save there. You never want to give up a breakaway on your power play, but it'll happen. That's what the goalies are there for, and power play one gets back on the ice here and gets another opportunity to get us on the board.
2: Nothing to score. Shot 6-5 in favor of the Sharks with 11:36 to go in the first period and 1:51 to go in the Sharks' second power play opportunity. 4 full minutes of man advantage. You want to get at least one. The first penalty has been killed off. A double minor to Nikita Chibrikov for high-sticking Macklin Celebrinian getting a piece of tooth. Right now, here's Klingberg to center ice. He'll drop it back. Celebrini picking up speed, moving across the line to the middle. He shoots. It's blocked. Good job by veteran Luke Shen to get in the way there for Winnipeg. And the Jets clear all the way down. Changes for everybody. As here comes the Shark attack again. Klingberg moving from left to right, waiting for some new guys to step on. One guy staying out there is Celebrini. He skates through center, looks on the right. Toffoli gains the zone, but the pass was behind him off the boards, and so the Sharks were a little over-eager in the zone entry, and they're offside.
3: That might be the first and only bad pass that Macklin Celebrini's made this year. I mean, his play has been incredible. His passing is above anybody else I've ever seen, but you know, that was obviously not a very good one.
2: Well, you got to figure that his tooth's bothering him.
3: Yeah, you know what? You're right. It's probably new. Oh,
2: here comes Celebrini off the faceoff. Does a little bit of dancing, lost the puck. Toffoli recovers. He'll dish off to the left wing boards, and the Sharks continue on the power play. Smith to Klingberg, now to Celebrini, right circle. Back to Klingberg. Fans on the shot. Uh-oh, trouble. Kyle Connor with the speed racing out with Demyashnikov. He's in across the San Jose line. That's a good job by Klingberg to slow it down, but it's fed across the ice, and Demyashnikov, one-time shot, a spectacular save by Nedeljkovic. Jets keep the pressure on shorthanded. It's Pionk, far side of the ice. Sends behind the San Jose net. That's going to kill some more time. Only 35 seconds to go, but uh-oh. We've got a penalty. Oh, wait a minute. Is it the helmet or the goalie mask of Nedeljkovic that got dinged? Yes, it is. Yeah. They blew the play dead because of Nedeljkovic, and that's a break for the Sharks.
3: That was a phenomenal backdoor play by the Winnipeg Jets there, and goalie stood tall, cross-crease pass, and made a tremendous save. And again, you don't want to give up those chances when you're on your power play, but again, that's what the goalie's there for. Now we just need to figure out a way to get in the zone. We only got 35 seconds left in this power play and try to at least get one great opportunity.
2: Well, we're seeing why the Winnipeg Jets are a top three team in terms of killing penalties and why they have so many shorthanded goals. Three this year. They've already had two unbelievable chances, and it would be 2-0 if it weren't for Nedeljkovic so far. They also are keeping the Sharks to the outside. I think they're doing a pretty good job of that, although the Sharks are able to pass the puck around a little bit. Jets clear it all the way down. That'll basically do it for the penalty as Chibrikov is already on his feet. Can't wait to get out of that box without a goal against. One more chance for Gaudette moving in. He's on the right wing side. Penalty almost over. Gaudette protects the puck on DeMello. Now Skinner shoots from the right side. Deflected wide. Penalty is over. Jets have killed off 4 full minutes. Skinner centers. Here's Gaudette. Makes the deke, but sliding and making the save was Hellebuyck. That was a case of Gaudette just hanging on for a second too long.
3: Yeah, I mean, it was a great try. Obviously, Hellebuck's a great goalie, as we talked about. Took him all the way across the crease, but big pad, long leg, was just in the way.
2: It is a nothing-nothing tie. 9:18 to go in the first period. So far, a good goaltender's duel between Nedeljkovic of the Sharks and Connor Hellebuyck, the Hart Trophy winner for the Winnipeg Jets. In the neutral zone, Mukha Madulin, nice play to defend on Scheifele. Knocked it forward with a glove, though, and he gets called for that. So they'll blow the play dead in neutral ice. That brings us to a break in the action with 9:06 remaining in this first period. Tonight's game is coming to you from SAP Center at San Jose. The score, the Sharks nothing, the Jets nothing. This is the San Jose Sharks Audio Network. 9:06 to go in this first period. So far, the shots 6 apiece, no score. Good goaltenders battle between Connor Hellebuyck of Winnipeg and Alex Nedeljkovic of the San Jose Sharks. Off the draw, we're back inside Sharks territory. Mukha Madulin just gave it away. Niederreiter centers it out in front. That was intended for Jonathan Toews, but they missed negotiating contact, and so it goes all the way back into the Winnipeg zone. Of course, Jonathan Toews began his NHL career with his very first NHL goal, and what I remember was his first NHL shot. That was against our good friend Yevgeny Nabokov of the San Jose Sharks back in somewhere around 2007. Now, what a career he's had.
3: Yeah, I mean, we were together in the Olympic team in 2010, and just a really, really, really good, I was going to call him a kid, he's not a kid anymore, but a very smart player, very good person, and very happy to see him back in the NHL.
2: Sharks back in the offensive zone. Orlov shoots one. That's deflected wide by a stick off the glass back behind Hellebuyck. And now Orlov's backskating as Nino Niederreiter moves through center ice, but he'll have to dump one in and go off on the change as that Jonathan Toews line steps off. That's Toews, Iafallo, and Demyashnikov. And back on the ice steps the top line for Winnipeg coach Scott Arneil. That would be Mark Scheifele, Gabe Vilardi, and Kyle Connor. Here's Velarde with the puck, former first-round pick of the LA Kings. Stick handles up to the blue line, dumps one in, gives chase in the corner. Gets a little help from Scheifele there in the corner. Who got taken down by Liljegren, but play continues. The Jets' Morrissey came in deep, fed it over, near side. Backhand play by Velarde right to the front of the net. What a chance. Velarde has another opportunity and stopped at the short side by a sprawling Nedeljkovic. A little bit of a squirrely play there, but Ned really came up big on that one as his stick went flying, but the puck stayed out of the net.
3: Yeah, just good positioning by the goalie. Like you said, a little squirrely play right there, a little bit of traffic, a little bit bobbled puck here and there, but sticks his pad out and keeps the puck up.
2: What a play by Scheifele just to get the puck to the middle. And then Velarde just got a little bit of room on Liljegren and poked it toward what looked like a short side goal, but somehow Nedeljkovic kept the body in position, made the save. And we've got a faceoff coming up to his right, deep inside the Sharks' end of the ice. Adam Lowry gets thrown out of the circle for Winnipeg, and so Niederreiter steps in against Gaudette. And Gaudette gets the puck touched over to the near side, but a shot comes back from Morrissey, and it goes in. He scores for Winnipeg. It looked like the Sharks were going to win that draw, but the puck went off of a stick, and it came back to Morrissey, and he just let that shot go, ripped it on net, and it got by Nedeljkovic. I don't know if he was partially screened, but boy, that puck came through, and the offensively minded Josh Morrissey should get credit for his second goal of the season.
3: Yeah, the goalie never saw it. I was watching the goalie, and I don't even think he moved. Obviously, a very good shot. Nobody in the lane, unfortunately, blocked it, and Ned couldn't see it.
2: Okay. And again, that was Ferraro on the near boards. He thought he had the puck as Gaudette got it over there, but that was a good play by Adam Lowry to get it back toward the defense, and Morrissey banged it in.
3: Yeah, it was a good face-off win by the Jets. Good shot at net. And
2: time of the goal, 12:34 of this first period. Jets 1, Sharks nothing. Winnipeg is showing us why they're one of the top teams in the league just by the way they play. Back inside the Winnipeg zone, Sharks Gaudette, four checks on the play. Ryan Reeves out there, the Winnipeg native, putting the hit on his man, Chibrikov. And don't think that Ryan Reeves didn't have in his memory banks that double minor high stick that Chibrikov put on Macklin Celebrini when he applied that body check.
3: All right, you're right. That's what he's there for.
2: Pionk back behind his own goal, has for Winnipeg now. He stick handles with the puck. Nino Niederreiter is going to get the primary assist on that goal by Josh Morrissey. And that is at 12:34 of this first period. All right, back in the Sharks zone. San Jose just lost the puck. Smith couldn't handle the bouncer. Parker Ford gets it in the corner, sends back to DeMello and Morrissey on the point. Morrissey shoots, blocked in front. Sent ahead, it's a break for Celebrini. He's down the middle of the ice, almost alone, moves in, score! A spectacular move by Macklin Celebrini to the backhand, and he ties the game 1-1 in a showcase of speed, elan, skill, and leadership. The Sharks have evened the score against the Jets.
3: What can we say about this kid that we haven't said already? I mean, breakaway speed, head up the ice the whole way, and makes an absolutely great move to the backhand to beat the goalie.
2: Time of this goal, 13 minutes and 46 seconds. And again, the Jets look like they had total control of the opposition zone. But then Parker Ford put it back to the point man. And from that point on, it was a giveaway. And the Sharks just fed it ahead. And Celebrini was gone against Morrissey one-on-one. What a move to the backhand.
3: Amazing.
2: You know, on that particular play, he kind of looked like Jonathan Toews back in his day.
3: Sure.
2: Taves used to make plays like that, and now he's back on the ice for Winnipeg. The official word on the goal is Celebrini's from Toffoli and Mukha Madulin. I think Mukha Madulin has had a really strong first period.
3: Yeah, he really is. He's noticeable out there.
2: For Macklin Celebrini of the San Jose Sharks, that is goal number 9 on the season, 22nd point of the year, and it is 1-1. Off the draw, Winnipeg is coming back for it now. Jonathan Toews pokes it across the San Jose line, and it's cleared back out by Klingberg. John Klingberg has been a good add for the Sharks, just an experienced hand on the power play, and somebody that has had a lot of opportunity. So right now we have a stoppage of play and a break in the action. So the Sharks dumped it in ahead of it, so they'll bring it all the way back, and when we come back, We have 5:46 to go in the first period. And what a period. Great goaltending on both sides. Goals by Morrissey, his second. Celebrini, his ninth. 1-1. The Sharks and the Jets will be back on the Sharks Audio Network. Welcome back to SAP Center at San Jose. Don't forget that tomorrow we'll be on the air at 6:30 p.m. Pacific time for our next exciting broadcast of intense weekend hockey. Sharks and the Florida Panthers, the Stanley Cup champions, coming to town for the very first time. And we're looking forward to seeing Brad Marchand and the rest of the crew. And I'm sure that they'll be looking forward to leaning into Macklin Celebrini a little bit.
3: It's always fun to play against the defending Stanley Cup champion. They're a little banged up, but that's going to be fun for the boys to, fun game to get up for.
2: No matter what. Back to action here. Sharks dump it in. Wenberg feeds behind the goal line. Graf can't get it there. Good coverage by the Winnipeg defense there. Liljegren pinched up on Connor. It slowed things down a little bit. And the Jets have to go back into their own zone to regain the puck. Connor sends it across the rink. Cleared out by Dylan DeMello. I remember when he was just a kid. Draft pick of the Sharks on his way up. And he looked like he had great promise. And he has really blossomed into a solid National Hockey League defenseman.
3: Yeah.
2: Offside here against the Sharks at the blue line. So we can wax a little bit more eloquently about DeMello. He was picked in 2011 by the Sharks, the year that San Jose went to the conference final against Vancouver. And he's playing in his 11th National Hockey League season. And he's just, again, just a solid citizen.
3: Yeah, I do remember him. Obviously, we had a very good team then, so there was no room for him. But obviously, he found an opportunity elsewhere. And 11 years later, he's made a pretty nice career for himself.
2: You know, he's best known here as being part of that Erik Karlsson trade that went to Ottawa. Then he moved on to Winnipeg after that. Back to action now. Left side of Hellebuyck. 1-1 the score. Morrissey for Winnipeg. Celebrini for the Sharks. Fed along the boards here by San Jose. Skinner trying to sweep it back toward the point, but it got blocked. Big scrum for it. Worked free. Now it goes to the left wing corner. Chibrikov back there to get it, but he can't make the play because the lane was sealed pretty neatly by a pinching Mukha Madulin. But the Sharks have got to get back defensively as they came back around the other side of the ice. And Winnipeg went on the rush. They didn't make the play, but boy, how quickly did they react to that by just reversing direction?
3: Yeah. Well, I will say this about the Sharks. I've noticed the last few games, the defensemen are pinching. They're up, and not necessarily in the rush, but they're being a lot more aggressive. And just right there, there's another pinch by Klingberg. And it's allowed for the Sharks to get some offensive opportunities from that.
2: Klingberg poked it away at center ice. Sharks will get it back. Ryan Reeves on the right wing side looking for it, but it's reversed back the other way by the behemoth on defense. The tall tree named Logan Stanley, who at 6'7 and 231 is pretty hard to move.
3: Not too often is Desharnais not going to be the tallest man on the ice, but I don't think he is tonight.
2: Dumped on the net now by Neil Pionk, and it's stopped relatively routinely by Nedeljkovic. He's able to hang on with 3:54 to go in this first period. So they'll make some changes. I want to remind everybody that we need to give cheers to a night you won't forget. Registration for Sampling with the Sharks, presented by Marsh McLennan Agency, is now open. It features premier Northern California wines and moments of unforgettable Sharks Foundation impact alongside Sharks players and personalities. 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It is one of the premier nonprofit events of the sporting world in Northern California, with the quality of the wineries and, of course, all of the great people. And as I recall and as I remember historically and as I know in the present, it's the most popular event among the wives and girlfriends on the Sharks organization.
3: Who doesn't? We live in wine country. We live in the best place to have wine, and there's a lot of great people that you meet, and it's always one of those that I look forward to as a retired Shark, and I also enjoyed it while I played here as well.
2: Faceoff drop now in the Sharks zone. San Jose iced the puck on that last play. So Wenberg now is able to go back behind his own goal line. Loses on the check. Now back to get it there. Trying to recover it. That's Velarde. Did a really nice job in working it free for Winnipeg there. It's back on the point. Morrissey looks for Scheifele in the slot against Liljegren one-on-one. Neither of them could get it. And Wenberg is back there defensively again, fighting for control, this time in the right-wing corner of the Sharks zone. Winnipeg gets it back, though. Scheifele poked to Connor. Kyle Connor dancing away there from Orlov, who stays with him. Connor tried to make the move around Orlov. That's a nice pickpocket, but Orlov couldn't control the puck. From behind the net, Velarde for Winnipeg feeds it back to the point in the Shark zone. Now it's Connor on the far side getting it back, but his shot is blocked, and Scheifele again will pick up. Scheifele is so crafty. He moves up to the point area, almost gave it away, kept it back. Drop for Morrissey on the near point. Kept in. Morrissey and Velarde send in deep to the corner. The Wenberg line's been out there for a while, but so has the Scheifele line on the other side. And Winnipeg will keep it in. DeMello over to Connor. Connor on the right half boards, moves it up toward the point, sends it across the rink, was trying to hope that Scheifele would be there, couldn't get it. He took it off the corner boards, and Winnipeg is just throwing the puck around here in the offensive zone freely. A little pass, Orloff, good defense on Velarde, and he slaps one around the boards. That goes all the way down. This will be icing against the Sharks, and that was one of those plays that Orloff didn't want to make, but he kind of had.
3: No, that's one that started to look like the overtime in Colorado for sure.
2: Yeah.
3: You know, as a defenseman, when you are sucking wind like that and your last resort is to ice the puck, that's fine. Obviously, now they're going to drop the puck pretty quickly, but you still want that extra 20 seconds of rest.
2: Well, Scott Arneil throws out the Jonathan Toews line. It'll be Toews against Wenberg, right side of Nedeljkovic, with the score 1-1, 2:20 left in this first period. Toews, Nemestnikov, Iafallo up front, along with Fleury and Pionk on defense. Wenberg just trying to tie things up. Toews does not like what's going on. He wants him to get thrown out, but linesman Travis Gorlitz says no. Now the puck is dropped. Winnipeg gets it back to the point. Shot by Pionk, blocked in front by Liljegren. Took it off the skates. Now he backhands off the boards, but uh-oh, another icing coming up as it goes all the way down. And so now it's going to be really interesting to see how this increasingly weary group of Sharks handles this next draw.
3: Yeah, there's a couple of guys with their sticks on their on their laps right there. Just grab a little breather. They may have to ice it one more time, but just make sure you don't give up an opportunity.
2: I believe I remember a guy who wore number 22 for the Sharks used to say this kind of stuff was just mind over matter.
3: I love it. I love it.
2: Off the faceoff, poked out of the zone by the Sharks. This time it's short of icing. San Jose gets it forward. Here's Kurashev on the right wing, moving in, shooting it. Save made by Hellebuck. Sharks get the line change started. Celebrini gets bodied up far side of the ice there by Nemestnikov, but he got the puck deep. Now he goes in for the hit. Good job by Celebrini there to knock Fleury off it. Fleury shoots it ahead. The Jets send it all the way down without an icing call. So both teams will get the changes going. Smith tips a pass ahead. Toffoli's giving chase in the offensive zone. Don't forget, Toffoli played for the Jets for part of a season and had a pretty strong few games with this Winnipeg Jets team before departing. Sharks did not make the play there. Taking it back now is San Jose on the far side. Adam Lowry trying to poke it free. Ferraro backhands it right to his own goal. And Nedeljkovic thought about covering it up, but he decided not to. And he fed it off to his left. And finally, the Sharks keep control. But unfortunately, Smith is going to get forechecked here by Scheifele. This could be trouble. Scheifele, angle shot in the left wing. Save made. Minute remaining in the period. Will Smith pokes it out of the zone successfully. And the Sharks will try to get it here, but Velarde again stops it at center and pushes it forward. He got bodied up by Klingberg, but sends it behind the Sharks' net. Ferraro sends it ahead, and the Sharks do get it out. Delandry is out there. He's to center, veering to his right, across the line. Stick handling, trying to throw it toward the slot. Logan Stanley blocked that with a stick and deflected it away from a breaking Jeff Skinner. Coming back the other way, Kyle Connor. Throws it on the right wing side, Scheifele across the San Jose line. A drop for Velarde to the near side, Stanley. Down low as a defenseman. He will exchange, he will shoot. And it's scooped up there by Nedeljkovic with Kyle Connor and Mukha Madulin really battling it out in front. Mukha Madulin trying to make it so that his goaltender could see it. And Connor trying to either screen it or get a tip. And neither exactly was successful. 23.8 seconds remaining in this first period. Face off now to the right side of Nedeljkovic. And the puck is dropped, and Desharnais has it, angles it forward. And it's off of a stick or something, and it went out of play. 18 seconds to go. A couple of Winnipeg fans have happened to be in the stands who screamed True North during the Canadian national anthem today. End up looking for a delay of game penalty, but it was deflected. So we have Gorelitz, the linesman, dropping the puck between Toews and Wenberg. Jonathan Toews seems to be lecturing the linesman there as they line up. And Toews wins the draw cleanly for Winnipeg. Fed off the boards by Pionk, but it's intercepted. Desharnais and Cardwell combine to clear it out to center. Cardwell along with Goodrow on the wings. And Wenberg in the middle, kind of an interesting line there. Cardwell sends off the left wing boards, gets it out. Final seconds tick off, and that is it. The first period has come to a close, and the San Jose Sharks are all even with the Winnipeg Jets. Some spectacular goaltending in the first period for both Alex Nedeljkovic and Connor Hellebuyck, for that matter. The shots on goal in the first period were 12-8 in favor of the Jets, but the score is tied 1-1. A great screen play, Morrissey getting his second goal of the season from Niederreiter at 12:34, and then at 13:46, Macklin Celebrini, who got high-sticked by Nikita Chibrikov, ends up coming on the ice, missing a little piece of a tooth, going in and scoring an absolutely brilliant backhand play from Toffoli and Mukko Madulin, tied the game 1-1. We are at SAP Center at San Jose, and that is the end of the first period. We'll come back with a guest from the dressing room next on the San Jose.
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1: For Winnipeg, and who has more goals than any other Shark against Connor Hellebuyck, is joining us in this first intermission, and that would be Tyler Toffoli of the San Jose Sharks. Tyler, you assisted on Macklin's goal. What was your view of it from the ice?
2: Yeah, obviously they took a shot, and it got blocked, and I was in the slot and heard Mac yelling, so I just tried to puck it down there, and he great handle and went down and scored.
1: One thing that he has shown very consistently is he's not afraid of the rough stuff. He's not afraid of getting involved. On this play here, he gets high stick, double minor penalty, has a little trouble, loses a bit of the chopper, and comes back out and scores a goal. What can you say about his mental toughness?
2: Yeah, obviously his motor is extremely high, so very fortunate to have him leading the charge here for us, and obviously he had a really good period there for us.
1: What did you notice about the Winnipeg Jets, the way that they defend, that makes them difficult to play against?
2: Yeah, I mean, they close quick. They don't really give up a whole lot of opportunities, so we got to stick with it, stick together, and just keep shooting the puck and keep getting there.
1: The one goal you gave up was right off of a faceoff. It looked like you almost won the draw, but you have to stick with it. Give us your thought on that play and perhaps what the Sharks need to do to keep possession there.
2: Yeah, I mean, I think it's just a face-off. It's a battle, and, you know, everyone's out there doing their best, and sometimes that's just the way it goes. But I think we had a really good response and, finished the period pretty good.
1: How did you enjoy your time, as brief as it was, with the Jets?
2: Yeah, it was good. Obviously, I got welcomed in. Everything was great. And it was unfortunate what happened there in the playoffs, but, that's just the way it goes sometimes.
1: Well, that is indeed. Tell us what you have to do the rest of the game here to maintain the intensity that you have and to take another step forward in this season for your team.
2: We just have to keep sticking together. I think that's what's made us successful as of late. And I think whenever the downs are coming, we come together as a group and find a way to dig deep and push together as a group.
1: Well, it hasn't had to happen all that much, but if anybody needs any reminders, we know you'll get there. Have a great rest of your game.
2: Appreciate it.
1: That's Tyler Toffoli of the San Jose Sharks. Between periods 1 and 2, San Jose is outshot 12-8 by the Winnipeg Jets, but they're all even 1-1. Part of that's because of Alex Nedeljkovic's goaltending. Part of it's because of Connor Hellebuyck's, too. But it is a pretty intense battle. And if it's a low-scoring game, you know that the Sharks are feeling ever confident that they can maintain home ice advantage. We're between periods 1 and 2 here at SAP Center at San Jose. The score at the end of 1, the San Jose Sharks 1 and the Winnipeg Jets 1. Back after this on the San Jose Sharks Audio Network.
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1: I'm Dan Rusinowski back at SAP Center at San Jose. And we've got a 1-1 barn burner going on between the Sharks and the Jets. Josh Morrissey opened the scoring with his second goal of the season, assisted by Nino Niederreiter on a faceoff opportunity that the Sharks thought they might have won. But at the last second, Niederreiter was able to poke it back, and Morrissey's partial screenshot beat goaltender Alex Nedeljkovic. And so it was 1-0 Winnipeg at 12:34. But a minute and 14 seconds later, at 13:46, Macklin Celebrini scored his 9th goal of the season, assisted by Tyler Toffoli and Shakir Mukhamadulin. Celebrini has reclaimed his lead in points among all skaters this season with his 22nd point of the year, 9th goal. And he now has factored in on the opening goal of a game 5 times this season, which is behind only Dylan Larkin and Logan Cooley for the Red Wings and the Mammoth. Both of those skaters have scored the first goal of the game 6 times this year, so he's only 1 game behind. But he's also joined rarefied air in terms of Sharks history, because that was his 34th career goal. Celebrini is tied with Patrick Marleau for the most goals as a teenager in San Jose Sharks history. Jeff Friesen right behind them at 30. So Marleau 34, Celebrini 34 goals, and Friesen 30 goals before the age of 20. And that really is some spectacular notes. Connor Hellebuyck had a couple of big saves in the first period, including one on Adam Gaudette that probably should have gotten by him. Nedeljkovic, some spectacular saves on shorthanded opportunities for Winnipeg, one of the better shorthanded teams in the league. Adam Lowry had a breakaway shorthanded, and then Nemestha

0: Rakoff had a golden shorthanded one-timer that somehow Nedeljkovic was able to make the stop on. Those are some of the numbers that you were hearing about in tonight's matchup.
1: Experience the game like never before with insights and stats calculated by SAP. We're connecting you to more than 30 years of Sharks hockey. Let's go beyond the numbers.
0: We get beyond the numbers by talking about a topic that's a little esoteric, I guess, and that is the idea that the Sharks have been able to rebound from challenges. For instance, the other day, they were supposed to go with 12 forwards and 6 defensemen, the standard combination as they have tonight. But after the morning skate, Michael Mesa dinged something up, and so the plans changed for the Sharks. And Vinny Desharnais was supposed to be skating as hard as he could after practice in the morning to get a workout in. Ended up having to cut short his practice and retrain his brain to get back into game preparation mode. Those are not always easy things to do. But Desharnais talked to us about how he dealt with that, how he handles that, and how it all went.
2: It just kind of happened quick, and the whole Meese situation. I was very unfortunate. I felt really bad, but you know, you got to get ready, and it was a big game for us, and you just gotta dialed in right away, and Hoots talked to me right away to just be ready. So did a few things on the ice, to some puck touches just to feel good, and from there on, and just like the regular game day routine. But it was definitely a little adjustment when you wake up in the morning. You're not expecting to play, and a couple hours later you're in. And you know, at first it was like as the seventh D-man, and next thing you know we're lots of kills and playing a lot, and a lot more ice time, which it was a big win for us, and it was nice to see the special teams do so well.
0: The special teams indeed did well, and the Sharks did great on the road, but now they're back at home, and they want to make sure they have a home ice advantage without question of a doubt. SAP is putting the fan experience always first. Through SAP insights and stats calculated by them, we connect you to 30 years of Sharks hockey beyond the numbers. Teams are back on the ice. We'll have the second period with the score tied 1-1 on the San Jose Sharks audio network. It's time now for the second period here at the Shark Tank. I'm Dan Rusinowski along with Dan Boyle. Want to remind everybody, be part of yoga and hockey history at Yoga on the Rink on December 7 at SAP Center. It's a 60-minute class that teaches you all about yoga with certified instructor and Sharks nutritionist Tian Thomason. Go to sjsharks.com/yoga and find out all you need to know about what's going to be a very special day. Underway in the second period, faceoff has been dropped, and the Winnipeg Jets go right back to work, dumping one into the Shark zone. In goal to our right, Alex Nedeljkovic makes the stick stop, left it for the defense. Sharks can't clear it, so Ned's going to have to play it behind his goal again, as Winnipeg wants to make the line change, so they dumped it right back behind the Sharks' goal. San Jose putting fresh skaters on too. Filip Kurashev knocked it forward, tipped ahead there by Colin Graf. Got his stick down, but that's a good play by Kyle Connor to lift it back the other way. Filip Kurashev back-checking, but Scheifele slips it through him. Here's Pionk walking down the lane, shooting it high and wide, and it's taken by Velarde and puts it behind the net. It could have been a chance for Velarde, but he just couldn't quite handle a bouncer, but he keeps possession. Scheifele now back. Logan Stanley the drive, and with Velarde right there looking for a tip out of the air, Nedeljkovic grabbed it with the glove hand. Every save that Nedeljkovic is making is raising the confidence level of the San Jose Sharks here. He stopped two shorthanded breaks in the first period, one by Adam Lowry and one great one-timer by Nemesnikov, and right there, a pretty good stop.
3: Yeah, I think goalies are probably no different than players. They want to see the ice or multiple games in a row, and I think he's getting that opportunity, and he's been looking great so far.
0: Goodrow sends it back. Here's Ferraro shooting it. Hit a skate in front. That was Hayden Fleury. Lost it. Gaudette had a golden chance. Lost control of the puck as he tried to shoot it. And unfortunately, it goes back behind the goal line where Ferraro takes. Trying to give it back to Klingberg, but we have a fan puck. And now we've got Gaudette run into there at the near side. And he's getting up a little bit slowly, but the puck got deflected away and we have a stoppage.
3: That was a very good shift by the fourth line. I mean, anytime you can get some offensive zone time with your fourth line, gives everyone a rest. They had a couple of looks. Gaudette had a pretty good look right there at the net. Unfortunately, couldn't bury it. But
0: so close.
3: Very solid shift for the fourth line.
0: They were the most consistent group in the early part of the season when they were put together. We got Gaudette with Reeves and Barkley Goodrow. Just the three guys that know what they're doing.
3: Yeah, I mean, it's an important part of the game. They're not going to be in the stat sheets too many nights, but if they can have a solid 6, 7, 8 minutes a night, gives the other guys a rest, create momentum, big hits, physical.
0: And don't be on for any goals against.
3: And try not to be. I think they were on for the first goal, but I don't think it was too much of their fault.
0: No, I don't think so. Off the faceoff here, Sharks have it. Toffoli pushes it forward. Celebrini, Toffoli, Will Smith on the ice. Macklin's got the only goal for the Sharks. Just a brilliant finish. Great move to the backhand at full speed. Nothing Hellebuck could have really done about it. Mukko Madulin in his own zone will save the puck away from a forecheck of Jonathan Toews. Now it's tossed out of the zone. But Desharnais' pass deflected back. Here comes Iafallo, the former LA King, moving into the Sharks' end. Stick handling, throwing it behind the San Jose net. Mukko Madulin lifting the stick of Toews. They're having a nice little battle out there. Now behind the net, Toews against Mukko Madulin. Toews works it free. Centering pass. Where is it? That puck is deflected out of play.
3: Yeah, Mukko Madulin's played really well. Unfortunately on that one, maybe it was just being a little bit of a younger player. I think Toews spun, got a better body position on him, made a great play out front. And I'm pretty sure goalie got a piece of it. That was a great opportunity for the Jets.
0: Somehow that puck I did get deflected up. It was either off of Nedeljkovic or it might have hit a defensive stick. But Nemesnikov was the man that was in front of the goal. He's been dangerous.
3: Yes, he has. Yes, he has.
0: Lowry's on the ice now with Chibrikov and Niederreiter for Winnipeg going up against Ty Dellandrea's line. Dellandrea, Cardwell, and Skinner face off one by Winnipeg. Pionk the drive. That's blocked. Cardwell puts it off the glass, gets it out of the zone. Perfect clear. It'll be short of icing. Skinner is giving chase. He's going to get to it first, but he's double-teamed there. Cardwell came over to help out, and he grabs the puck and flips it behind the net. Unfortunately, he didn't have enough steam on it, and Winnipeg was able to take a weird bounce and push it out of the zone. What Cardwell was trying to do there was trying to rim it over to the near side, and he just couldn't quite get it around. Right back at the San Jose blue line, Winnipeg is trying to tilt the ice in the direction of Nedeljkovic. Shots are 14-8 Jets, so San Jose yet to get a shot on goal against Hellebuyck this period. Just about 5:10 gone by. So now it's thrown toward the net from long distance, and Nedeljkovic will just cover it up and get a faceoff. After this game, the Sharks will be back at home tomorrow, and we'll be on the air at 6:30 p.m. Pacific time. Dan Boyle and I will give you the call. The Sharks against the Florida Panthers, the first team that brought Dan Boyle to the National Hockey
3: League. Yeah, thank you to the Florida Panthers. I mean, I was there for 4 years. Obviously, wasn't the best time to be a Florida Panther. Team wasn't doing great, but obviously, as we can see, this team the last 2 years has been the best team in the NHL. Obviously, winning the Cup back-to-back is no easy feat. And, they're banged up right now, but they're still the defending Stanley Cup champ, and it's going to be a tough night.
0: Off the faceoff, Winnipeg's got it. Kyle Connor one time. A Morrissey pass, stick save made from 50 feet out by Nedeljkovic. Here comes Wenberg moving right to left across the line. Lead pass, Kurashev moving in. Centering in front, Wenberg tipped that one just wide of a net. That was a pretty give and go, almost on the goal. And now on the far side, work free by Graf. Here's Kurashev, the drive from the right circle. That's a good low save by Hellebuyck. Rebound picked back up by Winnipeg. Kurashev stepped up, but Scheifele's really crafty with it on the right wing, even when the puck's bouncing badly. And he gets it out to center ice, dumps it in, tries to make the play to Velarde, who does grab it, slips it over to Connor. Connor being checked there by Graf at the near boards. Graf staying with Connor, forcing the turnover, and Wenberg intercepts, skates out of the zone, gets to the red line, dumps it down, and a line change is coming, or are they calling icing?
3: He may have not gotten to the red line.
0: Oh boy, so close there, yeah. For Wenberg, he was tired, tried to get, I thought he made it, but maybe he didn't. They're calling icing.
3: Yeah, that's one of those, the lineman, if he's having a bad day, may call that. Most of the time they kind of let it go. It was just a couple inches on the wrong side of the red line.
0: Well, this is a big faceoff therefore, as it'll be to the right side of Nedeljkovic. Toews against Wenberg. Toews is going to try to get it back to Hayden Fleury on the left point. We'll see if he can get it. Sticks come down. Puck gets dropped. Winnipeg doesn't win it. Kurashev grabs it, pokes it out of the zone softly, and is giving chase. While his line mates change on the fly, the puck goes into the Winnipeg zone, and Kurashev did his job, can circle back and head off, as now fresh skaters are on for San Jose. And it's Celebrini's line up front. Celebrini, Smith, Toffoli back on defense. Orloff along with Liljegren. Celebrini gives to Toffoli, gets it back, moves down the middle across the line, shooting the puck. Hayden Fleury blocked that with a stick. That's a good step up by the defenseman, but Celebrini again working his magic.
3: Yeah, I mean, he showed on that shift. I mean, he forechecked two guys, finished his body, came back, was the first guy, first forward back, gets a puck, center ice, give and go with Toffoli. He did everything but obviously get a puck on net, but just a really good, headsy two-way player with a great work ethic and defenseman's best friend right there. You love those guys.
0: A break in the action. Tonight's game is coming to you from SAP Center at San Jose with 13:32 to go in the second. The score, the San Jose Sharks 1, the Winnipeg Jets 1. This is the San Jose Sharks Audio Network. 13:32 to go in the second period. The score is 1-1 here at SAP Center. 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Relive the memories, celebrate Jumbo's legacy, and be a part of this unforgettable night at the Tank. That is the 20th of November. The Sharks taking on the LA Kings that particular night. Get your tickets now at sjsharks.com/tickets. Backlund Celebrini getting a little rousing round of applause from the fans here because it's been noted that he continues to lead the NHL with 22 points. He's by himself in that department now. I mean, think about it. He started the day tied with Jack Eichel and Connor McDavid, 1 point ahead of McKinnon.
3: It's amazing.
0: He's there.
3: He's that good.
0: Well, Will Smith's going to take the draw here against Adam Lowry. Lowry, the veteran, wins that faceoff for Winnipeg. 1-1 the score here, second period, 13:25 to go. Winnipeg, yeah, they just cleared it. Celebrini couldn't quite keep it in, but he made the effort. So instead, Macklin just drops it back to his blue line, and the Sharks regroup it there. Klingberg, long headband feed, went off the stick of Logan Stanley up at the Winnipeg blue line. At the near sideboards, Ferraro steps up on Chibrikov, and the puck skips free, but Celebrini backing up that play, gets the puck, throws it ahead, and it winds up an offside call. But there's Celebrini, responsible defensively at 19. Not too many kids would have done that.
3: Again, I don't even know what to say anymore. It was just all these little plays. He's always on the right side of things. Just so smart and reliable defensively. And at 19, even at 21, 22, you don't see guys that responsible. So, and just that whole line is just, they're very, very smart defensively.
0: Off the faceoff now, it's controlled by Winnipeg. The score is 1-1. Jets have veteran Tanner Pearson out there, Parker Ford and Cole Koepke joining him today. Here's Koepke with the puck, throwing it toward the net on a turnaround play on the right wing side that's knocked away by an alert Alex Nedeljkovic. Behind the net now, twisting with it, Parker Ford backhands the point. DeMello cross ice, looking for Morrissey, missed him, and Ryan Reeves just chops it around Morrissey and gets it out of the zone. Not far enough for icing. That's the way you clear it as it's dumped back down by Winnipeg into the Sharks' end. Knock free, grabbed there by the Sharks. San Jose's Mukko Madulin bounces one forward. Ryan Reeves across the line will try to make the forecheck. Couldn't quite get there on Morrissey, but he did the job to slow things down anyway.
3: Yep.
0: Winnipeg finally gets it back, and they dump it back from center into the Sharks' end, but San Jose is trying to gain some ground here with a 1-1 tie going at SAP Center. Mukko Madulin leads the way up to the blue line, gains the zone, throws it around the boards. Behind the net, centering feed by Celebrini. Here's the shot there, taken by Graf. Save, rebound, Graf, a backhand chance. Great save by Hellebuck. Grab by Graf, left corner. He's trying to exchange passes. Velarde just stole it from Orlov. Here come the Jets, 2-on-1. Velarde moves in, shoots, and it's knocked away by Nedeljkovic. Just so calmly on that play. Sharks are right back the other way. Things opening up. Colin Graf had those two chances. Crosses the line. Whips it rink wide. It's tipped off of the stick of Wenberg. Couldn't quite control it. And that allows Scheifele to take it back for Winnipeg, who's out there with Velarde and Connor. Play at the Sharks' blue line. Scrum forward along the near boards. Graf really working hard to keep that zone entry from happening. And he knocked the puck back to the Winnipeg blue line. It's plays like that's going to keep him around.
3: Yeah, I liked him last year. I like him this year again. He's getting a little look on the second line tonight. Hard-working kid. Very smart.
0: Right now, here's Winnipeg as the Sharks change lines. Liljegren back to get it on the dump-in. He's out there with Orlov. Orlov being pursued by Scheifele. Backhands a hard one up the boards. And Cardwell couldn't quite poke it out. And Winnipeg will try to take advantage. Delandry getting all over Nemesnikov there and stealing the puck behind the net. Ty Delandry looks awfully comfortable this year. Lips one down the ice up to the Winnipeg zone. Doesn't stay there long. Nemesnikov puts to the middle. Here's Jonathan Toews moving into the Shark zone. Toews across the line, protects the puck, trying to drop it back to the point. Meantime, Iafallo and Delandry are back at center ice in quite a battle. Iafallo kind of gesturing at the officials on the play as now Iafallo taken down by Delandria. Moving in, here's an opportunity for Cardwell and a sprawling save by Hellebuck from about 35 feet out. And he hangs on, and Ty Delandria getting involved there a little bit behind the play, frustrating the Jets a little bit. And that obviously is going to get them off their game too.
3: Yeah, that's a good way to earn another more ice time. That was a really good shift for those guys as well. Got a good opportunity at the net. Crashed the rebound, and it's a great, great play.
0: The faceoff will be dropped off to the left side of Connor Hellebuck. Celebrini against Lowry. Lowry wins the draw. Winnipeg's had the better faceoffs in this game. Celebrini in forechecking puts the hit on Niederreiter in the corner. That might cause a turnover if at least Klingberg keeps it in, but he's double-teamed. Bank forward beyond Klingberg's reach. Here's Niederreiter moving in. Tries to toe drag on the defense, but Ferraro got over there and deflected it wide. You'd like to see the opposite side defenseman make a play like that. As now Klingberg feeds it ahead. Celebrini over to Toffoli. Looks for breaking Will Smith. Pass a little bit off the mark. Winds up behind the goal line. Centered by Toffoli, intended for Smith there. Knocked away. And Winnipeg will move it out, but there's a good defensive play by Will Smith. Back-checking there on Lowry. Knocking it away, just delaying the opportunity just enough. Winnipeg had to dump it in, go for the change. The Sharks can get fresh skaters out there.
3: Yeah, I mean, the defensemen are being a lot more active with their pinches. The forwards are backing them up. It's very, very pretty to watch. That's a very much more fun way to play hockey when you can be a little more aggressive when your guys are backing you up like that.
0: No icing on a clear by Winnipeg, so Nedeljkovic plays dangerously off to his right, but Desharnais protected the puck. One of the reasons why the defenseman can pinch like that is they're confident the forwards are coming back to help him out.
3: Absolutely.
0: Here's a headman feed for Reeves. Gloves went down across the line. Tries to make the move to the slot, but Hayden Fleury last second just got a little piece of him and knocked it away. Adam Gaudette, right circle, has it. Offensive zone. He's checked by Fleury. Now Fleury is sandwiched by those two Sharks forwards, but he made the play around the boards, and Winnipeg gets it, so this is going to count as a solid shift for Hayden Fleury. Down the left side come the Jets. Into the Sharks zone. There's big Tanner Pearson, double team there by a couple of players. One of them, Vinny Desharnais. The other one, Colin Graf, getting back in there. They're fighting for it. Desharnais is taking it on now with Pearson pressing up against him. Two tall trees there, pushing and shoving. Parker Ford in there with Gaudette. Everybody thinks they're going to get a whistle. The referees say play on. The fans react. Winnipeg works it free. 1-1 the score. Here's Winnipeg putting it back to the point. A quick shot wide by Logan Stanley. Rebound picked up near side. The Jets twisting, turning. That's Kyle Connor. Connor twisting, throwing it toward the net. Save made. What a great stop on the rebound off a weird deflection. Nedeljkovic, two solid saves, and the Sharks able to clear. It won't be icing.
3: That's correct. And another good shift by the fourth line, and it still amazes me to hear the Sharks fans cheer for Ryan Reeves after seeing him for so many years as the opposition, especially with the Golden Knights.
0: Absolutely. Down the right side, Graf winds up, tries the shot. Good block there by Dylan DeMello's stick. At the near side, Wenberg, just in great position, keeps that in. Goes to Graf. Graf knows the check is coming. Backhands behind the net to Kurashev. Boy, what a great juke move, slipping away from DeMello. Sending it across the ice, and there's Orlov with an opportunity. And that went off of the glove hand of Hellebuck and just wide. What a sweet play, but a good job by Hellebuck to keep it out. Wenberg again continues to make things happen as it spun around the boards. But the Winnipeg Jets get it back. Orlov trying to return at center. But nice job by Liljegren to cut that off. Now the Sharks get it back, and here is Kurashev moving in, and he spins it around the boards. Again, Orlov was up ice. Liljegren slid over to the opposite side and stopped the Winnipeg attack. Now here comes Winnipeg down the left side, and a two-on-one opportunity gets stopped as the pass by Scheifele, intended for Vilardi, was knocked away. Sharks head man. It could be a two-on-one for them. Here comes Smith moving in. He shoots it toward the net. Save made. Rebound is there. But unfortunately, that was a good job by Hellebuck to control that rebound just enough to not allow Tyler Toffoli to get it.
3: Yeah, absolutely. Again, that first line doing what they do best. Get it.
0: Here's Smith getting a pass on the left. Fires one. Good save by Hellebuck. Rebound into the left corner. Smith grabs it. Holds it. Works it free to Toffoli. Slides it across through Vilardi. Now moving in Klingberg. In front, Celebrini. But Hellebuck reached out with a goalie stick.
3: Yeah.
0: Got a little piece of that before Macklin could get control.
3: Yeah, that was a really good play.
0: Back behind the goal line. Winnipeg trying to get out of the zone. They can't do it. Kept in for the moment by Klingberg. But finally the Jets push it out. And it'll be Klingberg taking it back. Skinner's on the ice, gets the feed down the left, moves in, drops it back. Cetabini, the one-timer, just wide of the net. Can the Sharks keep it in? They do. Klingberg sends it off the boards to himself. Banks it forward. The Sharks fight for it there on the far side of the ice. Skinner couldn't quite get it, and it's lifted out by Winnipeg. It settles down for Iafano. Product of the University of Minnesota Duluth. Moves into the offensive zone. Alex Iafano, one-time LA King, goes into the right-wing corner of the Sharks zone. Waits for some help now as Mukhma Doolman pressing him up against the boards. 5.5 to go in the second period. And once again, the fans don't like the scrum that's going on because it seems like the players would like to get a face-off, but it's not going to happen. Instead, the Sharks work it loose. Skinner sends it sliding down the left to Cardwell across the line. Turned with the puck. Maybe a little bit ill-advised on that diagonal pass. He put it out of the zone instead of giving a chance for Desharnais to grab it on his forehand. Cardwell gets another chance. Down the left, he pokes into the offensive zone. The Landry in forechecking. That forces a turnover. Fed toward the slot. Cardwell had to poke it wide, but Barkley Goodrow put it back to the point men. Barkley takes it back far side, goes back now. Ferraro, near side feet. Desharnais shoots. Stick save made by Hellebuyck. Rebound grabbed by Goodrow off that end board. He'll take it back now from Ferraro. He turns away from the Lowry check, gives himself some space, drops it back for Cardwell. He stick handles. Oh boy, that was close. But Cardwell put it on the stick of Desharnais. He protected the puck for the Sharks and fed it in the corner. Goodrow gets it back to him. Desharnais, cross ice, Ferraro. The shot blocked by Niederreiter. Into the slot. There's a scrum for it. Good stick positioning by the Ducks. Does not allow the Sharks to get it, and they clear it perfectly short of icing, so there will be changes.
3: Yeah, it's amazing to watch this team now compared to the beginning of the year. They're playing much more aggressive. It's the same players, just much more aggressive style of play, and they just hemmed the Jets in their own zone for, 2 minutes.
0: Right now, Winnipeg goes to the attack. They get the Parker forward line out there. Ford shooting one in, back behind the goaltender. Alex Nedeljkovic looking on as the Sharks trying to dig it out of their own zone. Ferraro winds up and whacks it around the boards, but it'll be kept in. Sharks bank it out, and it looks like there will be no icing because Wennberg is ahead of the play, so Hellebuyck comes way out of the net. He gave it away. It's Colin Graf trying to get it. There's Hayden Fleury again. A diving defensive play. He's made three outstanding defensive plays there tonight. That might have been the most important one because it keeps the score 1-1, and it does turn into an icing against Winnipeg. But Hayden Fleury, a former first-round draft pick in the NHL, is doing his job tonight.
3: Yeah, that was a great opportunity, and he made a great play, and obviously iced the puck, but had to, and save the goal.
0: Let's see what the Sharks can put together here against the tired Jets. 3:39 to go, second period, 1-1 the score. Celebrini, Toffoli, Smith up front, Liljegren and Orloff on D. Celebrini gets the draw. Tip back to the point. Orloff and Celebrini fighting for it. Toffoli's got it, left boards. Moves away from the check of Fleury. Trying to throw it to the net. There's Hayden Fleury blocking another one and leading it out on the right wing side. Pearson, headman feed. Good job by Liljegren to get back against Ford. They body each other up, heading for the puck into the left wing corner now in the Sharks zone. Now there's a scrum for it. Orloff against Pearson. They push and shove. Liljegren works it loose. One hand of the stick. He got behind the net and kept it away from the forechecker. And now he puts the pass out of the zone. Off of the stick or skate up to Foley. And it'll be Smith going down into the corner to try to anticipate where it's going to be. Taves now checking Toffoli to the ice. Toffoli has the puck caught underneath his body. He does not want to hold on to it that long, though, as Celebrini worked it free, and unfortunately, the puck back to the point bounced on Ferraro and left the zone. So Mario's back to get it. Lifts it up to the Winnipeg line. Knocked down. Celebrini gloves it ahead. Takes it himself. Moves across the line. Leaves it there. Cardwell pokes to the right. Fed toward the net. Klingberg's opportunity got blocked. John Klingberg with 2.5 to play in the period. Near side feed. Cardwell, the shot hit the side of the net. Skinner tries to center it there. Stopped by Taves. Rebound knocked down there by Dellandrea, who just came on the ice. Dellandrea and the Sharks forwards throw it around the boards. Kept in for a moment. Now Skinner shoots. Tipped toward the net by Cardwell, who's fighting for it. That's a great defensive play by Pionk, who was one-on-one against him. Pionk poked into the far side of the ice for Winnipeg. But the Sharks hold it in, and they keep the pressure on. Dellandrea carrying behind the Winnipeg goal line. Bodied up by Pionk. That jars the puck free. And Winnipeg is able to escape by clearing it out of the zone. Not far enough for icing. Line change for Scott Arneil's team. Sharks changing as well. As Skinner down the right wing can't get it. Now it's in front of the San Jose net. And in the offensive zone, it's an opportunity there for Dellandrea. But a good save made on the broken play by Hellebuyck.
3: Yeah, absolutely. Another great save. Goalie's playing well. Both sides Both goalies are playing really well.
0: Minute 35 remaining in the second period. One of the signs that both goalies are playing well is the shots are 18-17, and it's only 1-1. Both Nedeljkovic for the Sharks and Hellebuck for the Jets are on their games. Here come the Sharks moving it out. Long feed to Ryan Reeves. Up at the blue line of the Jets, the Winnipeg native dumps it in. Adam Gaudette hit really hard behind the goal line there by Luke Shen. The puck jarred off the boards there. Can Mukko Meduulin keep it in? Not this time. Niederreiter negotiated it out. Reeves slaps into the offensive zone. Another line change for the Sharks with a minute remaining in this second period. San Jose has done a really good job at tying up Winnipeg in this 20 minutes.
3: Absolutely. The last 10 has been all Sharks. The D-men are jumping up to play. Klingberg had a really good shift there, moving the puck on the blue line. And honestly, first, third, second, fourth line, everybody's doing their job. I just really, really impressed with the way they're playing today.
0: Little Adam Lowry opportunity gets to the net. That's a stop pretty easily made by Nedeljkovic. And so with 51.7 seconds to go in the second period, we've got a 1-1 tie. And we'll be back on the San Jose Sharks Audio Network. 51.7 seconds to go in this second period. The score is 1-1. Sharks all even with the Winnipeg Jets in this semi-annual reconfiguration of the Battle of West Side Story. The Sharks and the Jets, the rumble happening at SAP Center tonight. And in fact, we've only got one trip to Winnipeg this year, and it's the last game of the season on April the 16th. So by then, it won't be Freezepeg, it'll be Springepeg.
3: Absolutely. Not want to be in Winnipeg in January or February.
0: Gets a little chilly up there. But the people are as warm as can be. They just love the game of hockey. They're so dedicated to the Jets, and they're a joy to be around. Off the faceoff, kept in now by Winnipeg. They're trying to go ahead here in the final minute. The Sharks have to maintain their focus against this great team. Behind the goal line, Nemestnikov checked away by Wenberg. Nice job. Puck loose. Wenberg hustles to it. Slides it up the left side. Knocked out by Kurashev. He's going to make the move on DeMello, and he slips by him. He's got Graf breaking for the net. There's a centering feed, and Morrissey lifted the stick. Here comes a shot now from Liljegren. That's blocked by Nemestnikov, and the puck goes over the glass and into the netting. Just two good defensive plays by Winnipeg there as they stay focused.
3: Yeah, I mean, they know what they're doing. They're well-coached, and they play obviously good defense. With a solid goaltender like that, they're going to be in most games if they play decent defensive hockey.
0: 24.3 seconds remaining in this second period. Faceoff coming up to the left side of our man, the Hart Trophy winner last year, and of course Connor Hellebuck. Three Vezina trophies. He's got the Hart Trophy. He's got one trophy he's still looking for, and they would love to bring it to Winnipeg.
3: Yeah, a lot of people are.
0: Yep. Both these cities would love to see that silver come to their own homes. Final 10 seconds of the period. Logan Stanley shoots, save made. Dangerous play in front, but that is poked through off of Sharks defense. San Jose holding on to it. Klingberg sends it up the boards, and it deflects out. And that's it for the second period. A couple of tense little moments there in the final 30 seconds as Winnipeg, a very experienced team, trying to take advantage of whatever they had. But the Sharks held serve, and it's 1-1 after 40 minutes of action. Your thoughts on what you've seen?
3: Yeah, I love the second period. I thought the Sharks were aggressive. They were pinching offensively. I thought they had some chances. Fourth line played really well. They did everything but score goals. So if I'm the coach and we're going to the locker room, I say, hey, boys, keep doing that, and hopefully something will get here.
0: Now the Sharks outshot the Jets 10-9 in the second period, so totals for the game. Winnipeg has 20 shots on goal, and the Sharks have 18. Once again, both goals coming in the first period. Josh Morrissey getting his second goal of the season for Winnipeg from Nino Niederreiter, and Macklin Celebrini picking up his ninth, Tyler Toffoli and Shaquille Mukamadula. We are in the second intermission, and we'll come back with a guest next on the San Jose Sharks Audio Network. Welcome back to SAP Center at San Jose. We are between periods of a very outstanding game between the San Jose Sharks and the Winnipeg Jets. We call that the NHL's version of West Side Story, but we're going to bring the basketball world's version of great family entertainment to TechSU Arena coming up soon. And of course, the Harlem Globetrotters are celebrating 100 years of basketball entertainment and great creativity and global impact. It is my pleasure to welcome Lucius Winston, known as Too Tall, to all Globetrotter fans, to our broadcast. Good to see you, Lucius.
4: Thank you.
0: Tell us about the Globetrotter season so far.
4: It's getting ready to start here really, really soon. We start in December. Our first game is December 14th at Madison Square Garden, but I believe we'll be here January 17th in San Jose, and I'm just looking forward to it. It's our 100th year tour. Started back in 1926. We almost in 2026, so it's going to be nonstop fun. High flying basketball, great tricks, great entertainment, so I'm looking forward to it.
0: You know, it hasn't changed much since that first road trip to Hinckley, Illinois, when Abe Saperstein took the team there with Inman Jackson and all of the great superstars back in those days.
4: Yes, sir.
0: The travel arrangements are a little bit nicer now.
4: Yeah, absolutely.
0: But, of course, that was made possible by what happened during my youth when some of my great basketball heroes, like Curly Neal, whom I've interviewed, and Meadowlark Lemon, whom I've met, really just captivated the entire world. How are the Globetrotters doing in the ambassadorship department for our country, but also for the sport?
4: Oh, well, I think that's why fans love us so much, because it's not so much about the tricks and the things that we do on the court. All the outreach programs, the school visits, the hospital visits, I think that's why people care so much about the Globetrotters, because not only do we bring great basketball, but we also care about the communities that we go to all the way around the world.
0: Well, that's for sure. Too Tall Winston, his name is Lucius, is with us here in the intermission. You're coming here in January. TechSU Arena is a more intimate arena, a great place to see the Globetrotters up close. Have you played there before?
4: Yes.
0: Played there last year?
4: Yes, I played there 2 years ago.
0: Okay.
4: 2 years ago. Hopefully I'll be there this year, because I love to see all the fans there, especially when I get a chance to shoot my backwards trick shot from the stands. So to get to see all those smiling faces once they see the ball go through the net and just see the amazement in their eyes, it brings so much joy to my heart.
0: One thing that that the Globetrotters have always done is they brought people of very different backgrounds together. We like to think that all sports do that.
4: Right.
0: But there's something special about the way the Globetrotters do it, because it's not just the sport. The fact that you guys are so talented at what you do.
4: Right.
0: You're great ball handlers. You know, the NBA basically copied what you guys started back in the day. And now you're taking it to a different level. But what about the impact that you make on children all over the world?
4: For me, it's so surreal, especially doing our Magic Pass moments where I get to teach kids how to spin the ball on their finger. So I got a chance to do that tonight with some of the kids here watching the hockey games. And just see the light in their eyes when they finally see that they can spin the ball on their finger too. It just makes me forget about all the worries and the cares that I have going on in this world.
0: TechSU Arena on January 17th is the place where the 100-year tour is happening for the Harlem Globetrotters. Kind of interesting that a couple of teams in the NHL also started in that particular year.
4: Really?
0: That was, in fact, tonight, the New York Rangers, who are celebrating their 100th year.
4: Okay.
0: And the Detroit Red Wings, who are spending their 100th year, had a big night in Detroit this evening.
4: Okay.
0: So it's kind of interesting that the hockey world and the basketball world have that kind of thing. The Washington Generals.
4: Okay.
0: They have been the opponent for the Globetrotters for quite some time.
4: Have.
0: What kind of an opponent are they?
4: They're definitely a tough opponent, because we all come from different basketball walks of life. Division I, Division II, Division III, NAIA. Some guys have played in the G League as well as overseas. So those guys make it tough for us every single night. And there's also a female Globetrotter on that team as well that can shoot the ball really, really well. So
0: what's her name?
4: Kayla DeBoer. Kayla.
0: Wow. Mm-hmm. And she's good at shooting the ball.
4: I saw her actually hit 100 threes in a row one time.
0: No way.
4: Absolutely.
0: Now, you have a world record for layups, don't you?
4: Yes, I have two. I have the most layups in 1 minute and the most layups in 3 minutes. So I have 7 in total.
0: How many in 1 minute did you do?
4: In 1 minute, I did 22.
0: 22 in 1 minute?
4: In 1 minute. In 3 minutes, I did 66.
0: That's darn good. That without missing any. That's unbelievable. I want to talk about you a little bit. You played a couple of years at the Tuskegee in Alabama. And that, of course, is a legendary university. It used to be it was Tuskegee Institute. Now it's Tuskegee University.
4: Right.
0: They've long had a program of educating people. What was your experience like there?
4: It was amazing. I want to show so much love to my HBCU Tuskegee. I just went to their homecoming. I got a chance to meet some of the trustee members, and they told me that around in the 40s and the 50s, the Globetrotters used to travel through there and practice at Logan Hall. And they showed me where Marcus Haynes would stand and shoot one of his trick shots every day they would come through Tuskegee. So that also warms my heart that lineage is tied to my university. And so to be able to be a part of the Harlem Globetrotters and go to the university is amazing.
0: I don't want to age myself, but I actually had a chance to see Marcus Haynes play for the Globetrotters.
4: Oh, yeah?
0: You know, he left the Globetrotters for a long time. Then he came back near the end. and Marcus Haynes and Curly Neal were both playing in the game in New Haven, Connecticut. Meadowlark Lemon was on the team. It was a crazy game, and the place was packed. Everybody loved these guys. Do these people, I know most of them are no longer with us anymore. I mean, we lost Curly, we lost Meadow, Marcus Haynes over the years. But do their names still ring strongly with the organization?
4: Absolutely, absolutely. I've got to give a shout-out to one of our legendary Globetrotters that are still with us, Sweet Lou Dunbar, been with the organization over 45 years. And just to hear the stories that he tells us about Marcus Haynes, Meadowlark, and Curly, because he got a chance to play with all those guys, and just to see how you see the light in his eyes when he speaks about the Harlem Globetrotters, because he's still so passionate about it, even though he doesn't have the opportunity to play and still travel the world with us, but he's still so passionate about it. So every single night when we step out there on that floor, we want to bring that same passion that he has.
0: What do you try to give to the next generation of people that are potential Globetrotters? What type of player are they recruiting now?
4: That's a great question. I would say this: if you want to be a Globetrotter, you can be a great basketball player, but first you have to be an amazing people person. Got to have good character, and you just want to change the world, not just on the floor but off the floor. Just want to make communities and cities in different countries better. And if you can do that and as well play great basketball, you have a great opportunity to be a basketball player for the Harlem Globetrotters.
0: Everything you're telling me is why the Harlem Globetrotters are my favorite basketball team, and Lucius Too Tall. Winston, I so appreciate the fact that you're coming here to talk about the Globetrotters coming to Texas Arena on January 17th. If you are a parent out there and you have a kid, you want to have them have a great day, get them to the arena and see this game. You'll never forget it, and they'll become your favorite basketball team, too. Thanks a lot for coming.
4: Thank you so much for having me.
0: It's good to see you.
4: Yes, sir.
0: It's good to see the Globetrotters. We'll be back right after this on the Sharks Audio Network.
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0: Here we go. Third period just about ready to start at SAP Center at San Jose. I'm Dan Rusinowski along with Dan Boyle. After this game, the Sharks will just go home, go to sleep, get up, and do it again tomorrow. We'll be on the air at 6:30, Dan and I will be, with the Sharks and the Florida Panthers. Yeah, we were talking about that. The first team in the NHL was the Florida Panthers, and I'm thinking of the name Bill Davich, who had a rather important role in your career.
3: He did. He was a part-time golf coach at Miami, Ohio, and then a part-time scout for the Florida Panthers, and if it wasn't for him, I wouldn't be sitting with you today. He begged the Florida Panthers to give me an opportunity, and they did, and I'm forever grateful.
0: Was not Rick Dudley part of that organization, too, at the time?
3: He was part of the Tampa trade that got me over to Tampa. So he also has a huge place in my heart for putting me in a position to succeed.
0: Yeah, Dud's worked for a number of teams over the course of time, and he worked for both the Panthers and the Lightning, and it's said that whenever he went from one team to the other team benefited.
3: Yeah, well, I mean, again, I wouldn't be sitting here if it wasn't for Rick Dudley.
0: Right now we're underway in the third period, and the Sharks are in a good spot, but there's a long way to go against a team like the Winnipeg Jets. Goaltender Alex Nedeljkovic is in net to our left, and the Sharks now put it the other way in the direction of Hellebuyck, and he'll just scoop one up. Would have gone wide, but he wanted to get control of it. And so play will be called just 32 seconds after the opening faceoff in the third. Sharks won, and the Jets won. Morrissey and Celebrini are the goal scorers. It's been quite a battle. I mean, the goaltenders are both strong. The defense are doing a good job. This is a good game.
3: It really is. I mean, I know 1-1 is sometimes not the most exciting score for fans, but I think they've been, you know, seeing some very good hockey tonight.
0: One thing that Winnipeg has been better at is faceoffs, and they've got it in their own zone. DeMello, former Shark, bounces one around the boards. Batted down, stick above the shoulder there by Orlov, so they blow the play dead. The faceoff will come outside the Jet zone because that was against San Jose in the offensive end.
3: Yeah, and I've been seeing it for the last 3-4 games now. I'm really seeing the D-man pinching. I don't know if this was a coaching change or what. It must have been, but it's rewarding us with more opportunities and better play from everyone around.
0: Faceoff drop. Winnipeg's got it. Stanley swings it ahead. Here's Velarde moving right to left. Makes the move on Mukka Madunan, who ties him up just enough to allow the puck to roll away from Velarde's control and right into Nedeljkovic. So Again, the defense doing the job. They're not allowing a real chance on goal.
3: Yeah, no, and I've been impressed with Desharnais and Mark McDoolin. I think two tall guys, lengthy, good positioning, good sticks, making it hard for the forwards to get to the net.
0: Well, you got to be impressed with Desharnais. He's from Laval.
3: He's been, yeah, I mean, both of them, they've been great. They've been really tough to play against.
0: Dan Boyle, a francophone himself.
3: Desharnais.
0: Desharnais.
3: There you go. Desharnais.
0: Outstanding. He's such a good guy, too. He played college hockey at Providence.
3: Okay, yep. Where is he from originally?
0: Laval, Quebec.
3: Laval.
0: Just outside Montreal. So right now we're back in the third period action. Here come the Jets. Scheifele's line's out there. Here comes Scheif down the right side against Orlov. Trying to make the move on him. Orlov got a piece of it with a stick, but in front. Oh, golden chance for Niederreiter and Liljegren. Good reaction.
3: Yeah.
0: Got a little piece of the stick, and the puck went wide. On the point, Fleury. He's had a good game. Shoots one toward the net. High and wide of Nedeljkovic. Now the Jets try to get a cycle going, but the Sharks will steer it away. Carrying behind his own net there. Cardwell banks it forward and gets it out. And the Sharks will start to make changes here as they can. Winnipeg needs a change too, fortunately. So Shen shoots in from center, and now both teams have time to get new guys out there. First pass comes out. Orlov goes to Kurashev. Down the right, crosses the line, goes over toward the net, tries to sneak it in short side, but Hellebuyck held his ground. Klingberg keeps it in, goes to Wennberg, takes it back far side of the ice. Return right point, there's Wennberg shooting it, blocked, poked toward the goal, wide. It's a good play by Graf to get it to Kurashev behind the goal line. And Kurashev just backhands it up to the point. Ferraro cross ice, takes it back from Klingberg. Slides it over. Kurashev looks for Graf. Had his stick deflected a little bit. So Klingberg, seeing that, slid over. Kept it in the zone. Got it to Cardwell. He had Kurashev open, but the pass was deflected by a Winnipeg defensive stick. There's not a lot of room out there.
3: No. And I the other word that I like to use, poise. I'm seeing a lot more poise. A lot less panic. The panic level is much, much lower. And not even just the top lines. You know, some of the third, fourth line guys are making the right reads with low panic points.
0: Celebrini's line steps onto the ice now with 3 minutes gone by in the third. The game is tied at one. Play in the Winnipeg zone. Will Smith forechecking. Forced a turnover there. Taking it back now. Toffoli shoots it toward the net. It's wide. Here's Liljegren in deep for the Sharks. Swings it around to Will Smith. Makes a move on Stanley. Tries to center it, but Adam Lowry blocked that by getting his skates in the way. And Toffoli couldn't quite play it. And it'll be the Jets that are able to poke it out. Here's Connor down the left side into the Shark zone. He's being checked there by Liljegren, who stayed with him. Toffoli gets it back eventually, and here's Orlov moving it out left to right. Dmitry Orlov jumping up into the play and backhanding it in deep from the blue line. That allows the Sharks forwards to skate off and get some fresh guys out there. And now Orlov is on his way back to the bench too. Wennberg is out there with Kurashev. Also Graf. Back on defense, Desharnais and Mukha Madulin. A steal by Kurashev. He makes the stick handling move on the right into the Winnipeg zone. Throws it back. Desharnais stops it. Cross ice. Mukha Madulin, the drive blocked. Here's Graf. Backhanding it in the direction of Kurashev. And again, an outstanding defensive play, this time by Morrissey to tip it away. Behind the net, centering play. And in front, Kurashev shoots. Pat save by the goaltender, Hellebuyck. That was off a pass from Wennberg back behind the goal. Not sure how he saw him.
3: He's slippery. He's slick. He's a very smart player.
0: Mukha Madulin holds up his man at the blue line to allow his deep partner, Desharnais, to get over there and grab the puck. Graf is reaching for it, won't get it, but now here's Wennberg who does. He powers his way across the line, checked off the play there by Velarde, and the Jets will take over in this battle of push and shove at SAP Center. 1-1 the score. Winnipeg sends into the Sharks' territory. Nedeljkovic played it, albeit somewhat weakly behind his net. Fed forward by Klingberg, trying to force it out to center ice. Unfortunately, couldn't do it. So he's going to play it behind his own goal line again. Reverses the puck as he's checked. Goodrow takes it, moves it up the left side out to center ice. Passes it off the stick of Reeves, and that gets the puck deep at least. As Hayden Fleury goes back to get it, Reeves supplies the forecheck, but Fleury got it beyond him. And now it'll be the Jets breaking out and getting it to center. 14:50 remaining in the third period. Both teams changing as the play goes on. Winnipeg shooting it down the ice into the Shark zone. And Mario Ferraro's behind his own net, watched by a forechecking Nikita Chibrikov. Long pass out of the zone. Cardwell looks to slip it ahead to a breaking defenseman in Liljegren, but goaltender Hellebuyck stepped up and fed it around. Jets feed it ahead. Down the right side, here's Chibrikov. Taken down there by Desharnais. No penalty called. The Sharks head man up the left side. Skinner's there. Took it in his skates. Couldn't make the play. Meanwhile, in front of the offensive net there, toppling to the ice was Dellandrea. And he ran into the goaltender, but got up and back-checked as the Jets cleared it back to the Sharks' blue line.
3: Bodies are flying everywhere right now. I don't know what's going on.
0: It's a good old-fashioned game. It's now a headman feed. Desharnais goes to Toffoli on. Toffoli on, backhands across the line in the direction of Smith and Celebrini. But they got tangled up there in the corner. I think a communication there for a second. So the Sharks have to regroup. Here's a pass, Celebrini. He's got Smith breaking for the goal. Another good play defensively by Morris. He stopped that little attempt. Sharks will get it back. Here's Smith. Lead pass, Celebrini moving in. Backhand chance. Stick save made by Hellebuck. Spectacular stop. Rebound kept in. Orloff the shot. Blocked by the defense. 13:25 remaining in the third. And a couple of great saves by Hellebuck as the Jets clear.
3: Yeah, and I give Mack and Celebrini a lot of love out here. But I think Tyler Toffoli is a very smart player. Not maybe the best skater, but he's very smart. And he's been a very, very, very important part of that line.
0: Behind the goal line in the Winnipeg zone, the Sharks keep the pressure on. They're keeping it away from their goaltender as much as they can here. On the left corner now, Sharks have Kurashev out there with Graf forechecking. Graf, really good defensive play there on the far boards with his stick. Now he forces the play to the middle of the ice, and Vilardi couldn't hold on to it. Instead, Logan Stanley had to bank it ahead. Uh-oh, Vilardi's got it on the right. 2-on-1. Here's Vilardi moving in. Lead pass. Here comes Parker Ward moving in. A little backhand play. The save made by Nedeljkovic. And we get a penalty coming up as he was tripped on his way in. That was actually Cole Koepke on that play moving in by himself. And that was a heck of a save on the play. But a penalty coming up to the Sharks. Two-minute penalty coming up. 2 minutes. Tripping.
3: Well, I'm glad Mr. Cole Koepke didn't shoot the puck because he had a wide open net. I don't know if he knew that, but he tried to make a nice move, and I guess he earned his team a power play. But if he shoots the puck right away, it's probably in the net.
0: Probably, but coming way out of the net was Nedeljkovic. Ended up getting a piece of it, knocking it away. And that's the other reason why it didn't go in. And then toppling to the ice there was Cole Koepke. And so the result of this is going to be a power play for Winnipeg when we come back. 12:42 to go, third period. 1-1 the score. This is the San Jose Sharks Audio Network.
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0: Nail-biting time here at SAP Center at San Jose. Maybe a little earlier than usual as John Klingberg gets a two-minute tripping call on a good scoring attempt by the Winnipeg Jets in a mini 2-on-1. Time of this penalty, 7:18 to the third period. Cole Koepke had a really good chance to score, but as he tried to take the opportunity, he did get tripped up, and Klingberg's in the box, so the Sharks have a gigantic penalty kill coming up.
3: Yeah, it's huge. I mean, we figured it was probably going to be a one-goal game the way these goalies are playing, so huge kill coming up.
0: Off the faceoff, Winnipeg on the power play, and actually that penalty is not on Klingberg. It's on Alex Nedeljkovic, and Klingberg is serving that minor.
3: Yeah, I thought that would be.
0: Here's Scheifele throwing it forward toward the net, blocked by a stick, taken back by Ferraro. I thought it would have been a phantom stick. Now it's a steal. Barkley Goodrow's got a shorthanded breakaway, moving in by himself. Wait, Steak shoots. Where is it? It's in front of the goaltender Hellebuck. He dropped the stick in Nedeljkovic-like fashion, made the save and dropped it off for his D. What a save that is.
3: Yeah, that was very close.
0: That would have been an unbelievable shorthanded opportunity for Barkley Goodrow. But play will continue, and it's back inside the San Jose zone. Now they freeze it along the boards. Finally, they do get a stoppage. They're calling a penalty for holding the stick here? Looks like they are. Referee tonight, Chris Lee, looks like he is signaling a call here to Winnipeg for holding the stick. This is going to even things up, and Gabe Vilardi is on his way to the penalty box. Wow. So there it is, holding the stick. We're back to 4-on-4 here for a minute and 10 seconds, and then the Sharks will have a power play. Time of this call, 8:09.
3: Yeah, I just watched that replay of that breakaway, and that puck came very, very close to crossing the goal line.
0: The breakaway was by Barkley Goodrow. A steal play up the boards. Good scoring chance. So we've had several shorthanded scoring chances on both sides, and the goaltenders have just been great.
3: The goalies... I wouldn't be surprised if we saw both of these goalies in our three stars tonight, possibly.
0: Well, given the fact that we're picking them right here, we'll make sure that we take that into consideration. It's off the faceoff. 4-on-4 now. Tim Liljegren out there with Orloff. Graf and Kurashev are out there up front. Here's Graf behind the net, working hard. Skating up the near side, leaving it for Liljegren. Breaks down the right wing, sends it toward the net. It's blocked, but he takes his own deflection. Tried to drop it back for Graf, who was on the point, but it's a good interception by Winnipeg. And here comes a combination of Pionk and Taves. Jonathan Taves comes across the Sharks' blue line. Feeds off the right wing side there. Nemesnikov, who's had a couple of good chances tonight, stops in the corner, slides it back to the right point. Taken there by Pionk. Now sends it on the right board to Taves. Drops it off for Hayden Fleury. Checked there by Orloff. Puck skips free. It comes around to the near boards, but Nemesnikov is there on the Sharks' end. He turns away from a check. Gets it over to Logan Stanley, who comes in deep. Winnipeg changing players as we continue, as Dylan DeMello's on the ice now, and he slaps it around the boards, and there's Logan Stanley, the behemoth, grabbing it, feeding it over. Nemesnikov from the left circle. Stick save made there by Nedeljkovic. Oh boy, Liljegren just got drilled. He's shaken up on the play. Here's Logan Stanley moving in. Loses on the check to Graf. And Liljegren gets back into the play. The fed to the net now by Winnipeg. Sticked away by Nedeljkovic. And oh boy, he's really shaken up. I'm surprised they didn't blow the play dead, but the Sharks still have it. And Liljegren's on his way back to the bench. Will Leonard is going to come right over there to attend. The Sharks trainer taking a look at Liljegren as the Sharks now have fresh skaters out there. It's a power play for San Jose as they move into the offensive zone. Now it's Toffoli behind the net. Wenberg lets it go. Will Smith keeps it in left circle. Throws it over across the rink. There's Toffoli. Loses on the check to Stanley. But it's grabbed behind the goal line. Cycling it back there. It's Wenberg over to Toffoli. Carries it up the left side. Stops on the half boards. Moves away from Lowry and DeMello. Slides one back toward the left point. There's Will Smith. 5 seconds on the power play. It's Toffoli in front. Celebrini, the shot! And I think that Hellebuck might have gotten a piece of it, but it would have gone wide anyway. And it ricochets off the glass and pops all the way back. And that's it for the Sharks' power play. So pretty amazing. One note to your point about how well the Sharks played in the second period, Dan. Shot attempts in the second period were 26 for the Sharks and 15 for Winnipeg.
3: Yeah, I'm not surprised with that. They played very, very well. Good second period.
0: They got to keep it going, though. Third period continues. Here's Skinner working it free over to Cardwell near side. Reverses the puck. Delandria fights for it. Beats Luke Shen to it. Carries to the left corner. Cycles it back to Skinner. Skinner took it off the outside of his backhand there. Couldn't keep control of it. And Winnipeg got a break as they pushed it out of the zone. Delandria hustles back to get it. The Sharks grab it, and they spin it around the boards with a hard flip by Mario Ferraro. The puck does go to center ice, and Mukka Meduna knocks it down. Nice pass to Skinner. In exchange, he moves in. He shoots one! And a glove save made there by the goaltender Hellebuck. And he holds on. So 8:55 remains in the third period here at SAP Center. And we've got a great game underway with the game tied at 1 between the Sharks and Winnipeg. We'll be right back on the San Jose Sharks Audio Network. 8:55 to go in the third period. Fall is in the air. Head to Sharks Ice for public ice skating sessions. Whether you're learning something new, showing off your skills, or just out for some frozen fun, there's no better place to glide, laugh, and make memories. Make sure you go to sharksice.com, sign up, or just show up. One of the odd stats of the night, Kyle Connor had 41 goals last year, 97 points. He's one of the best players in the league. He has not scored a power play goal in almost a year.
3: Yeah, that's pretty wild. For those that don't know who this kid is, a very good hockey player, and it seems like every time he plays against the Sharks, he's always lighting us up. So that is a very shocking stat, to say the least.
0: He needs only 1 point to get to 600 in the NHL. As a United States native, he's one of the better players in the history of the U.S. program. But playing in Winnipeg these days, mostly with Mark Scheifele, who's truly one of the best centers in the league. It's been a good battle, Scheifele versus Celebrini. Macklin's got his 9th goal of the season tonight. So that's his 34th career goal, which ties him with Patrick Marleau in Sharks history for the most goals by a teenager.
3: Oh, wow. It's good company to be in.
0: So if he gets another one here, it would be 35. But I think the Sharks will take it from anybody right now, though, how difficult it's been to generate anything against this team.
3: Yeah.
0: Winnipeg probably feels the same way.
3: Yeah, it's been a really good hockey game. I mean, goalies are playing well. We've had some chances. It's not like it's been boring hockey. There's been a lot of chances. Aggressive style, both sides. We had some physical play. It's been fun to watch.
0: All right. Not sure what's going on here. They're having a little discussion over by the Sharks bench about something. I think it might be just an equipment issue or something. As referee Chris Lee is over there.
3: Yeah, Nedeljkovic is on the bench. So
0: yeah, okay. They're fixing the equipment, it looks like. Is that a skate that they're fixing?
3: Could be just a pad strap, you know.
0: Yeah, maybe his team needed a rest.
3: That's true.
0: Jacques Plante used to be the absolute master of that back in the old days of the game. There's Ned back out there. Looks like he's feeling a little bit better. He's had a strong game. Shots 25-23 Winnipeg. Looks like Ned's moving fine.
3: Yeah. We'll go with strap or skate.
0: Face off won by the Sharks. Gaudette got it back. Desharnais.
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1: Off the draw. Here's Celebrini with it. Oh, slid it off the skate of Wennberg. And it bounced out to center ice. So Celebrini will start from his own blue line. Races against Lowry. Lead for Smith. Cross the line. Trying to go back to Celebrini, but a good play by DeMello knocked it away. And so the Jets clear. Again, Winnipeg, one of the best penalty-killing teams in the game. They've only given up 6 power play goals this year. And now 56 attempts. Here come the Sharks across the line to Foley, cruising over to the left wing boards, protecting it from Nemesnikov, who's out there with DeMello against him. Now it's fed back to the point. Celebrini had to Foley there. He was trying to get it to him. It was blocked by a stick. Cole Koepke got a piece of that. Now it's Celebrini spinning off that Koepke check. Got it back. Klingberg back to Celebrini. Throws it toward the net, but it was blocked again by the D. Celebrini got it back. Exchanges with the bump man, Wennberg. Now it's Smith shooting it. Stick save made by Hellebuck with Toffoli in front. Toffoli's looking for it, but he watches it go behind him. Will Smith keeps it in. 50 seconds to go in the Sharks power play, brought to you by Power Business Technologies. Copiers and printers for your office needs. Klingberg out at the point. Wennberg to the left circle. Smith moves to the far boards. Down in front to Toffoli. Tried the shot. It's blocked. And it's cleared by Winnipeg.
2: One more thing about Celebrini, too. He's got a very good backhand. I know Sid Crosby is probably the best backhand in the league. He can make a pass from either side. And I'm noticing that with Mack. He's very strong on his backhand.
1: Liljegren comes out with the second power play unit for a dump-in. 15 seconds left on the man advantage. Where's the puck? It got deflected by a stick or something as Hellebuck cleared it around the boards. But it's out of play. So now we've got 14 seconds left in the Jonathan Toews penalty. We'll see what the Sharks muster here in this last attempt on the man advantage. Lowry steps out, right side of Hellebuck, going up against Phil Kurashev on this draw. Kurashev, Skinner, Gaudette on the ice. Off the draw, that's a good poke for Winnipeg. They clear it out. Here comes Lowry. Get it ahead, put it off the stick of Orloff. That was intended for Connor. Orloff did a nice job to knock that down. Now he leads it out to Skinner, took it off his skate and moved it into Hellebuck, so he'll just steer it aside. That's basically it for the penalty. It is over. And Toews is back on the ice. So here comes Winnipeg now in this 1-1 tie. And it's Jonathan Toews, the veteran, moving down the right wing against Orloff one-on-one. Shoots in deep. Now Scheifele picks it back up. Here's Morrissey moving into the corner. Centering feet for Toews. That was close. He missed the puck. And Skinner escapes with it. Gets it out of the zone. Got to the red line. Poked it further down. And as he chases, the Sharks get some fresh skaters out there. Here's Logan Stanley moving right to left. Long dump in on goal. That'll be bounced away there by Nedeljkovic. Rebound near boards. 5:59 to play in the third. Scheifele can't get it. Now it's behind the San Jose net. Scheifele poked at it. Getting a piece of it, Ferraro. Klingberg gets a knock at it. Cardwell sends it ahead. Here's Graf moving it out left to right. Little dump in on goal. Stopped there by Hellebuck. The Landry was close there, but Hellebuck did a good job to get it behind the net. The Sharks forecheck far side of the ice. The Landry is in there against Morrissey. Work free, sent back to the point. Here's Klingberg holding it, shooting it, blocked in front. Ferraro thought about pinching. Then he thought the better of it. Smart decision. He gets back, gloves down a pass. He stick handles down the right side with the puck as the Sharks look to get fresh skaters on. Ferraro hanging out of it, hoping for some help here. At the near side, Smith worked it free. Back to center ice. Desharnais and Ferraro back there to get it. Ferraro pushed it forward. Unfortunately, Smith couldn't get it. Toffoli couldn't get it. And the Jets able to clear it back. 5 minutes to play in the third. We are down to nail-biting time for sure. Here's Toffoli across the line. Nice pass. Mukko Madulin breaking down the middle. Shooting it high and wide. Toffoli shoots toward the net from the right wing boards. Wide of the net. Taken back now by Smith. Mukko Madulin the shot. Save made by Hellebuck. Loose in the corner now. Pionk sends it up the boards for Winnipeg. And will be pushed out of the zone by the Jets at the near boards. Nice push there by Desharnais and Celebrini to knock it ahead. Wow, what a pass by Smith. Back to Celebrini. Stick handling through traffic. Running into

0: Pearson's checked, though, and lost the puck. Kurashev gets it. 4:27 to go in the third. Kurashev centers. Will Smith throwing it over to the left center. Knock at it. Star! Will Smith's going to get it. Right in front of the goal, Smith was trying to set up Celebrini and went off the defense and in. And the San Jose Sharks take the 2-1 lead, and Will Smith should get credit.
1: Yeah, it was a really good play behind the net by Kurashev. And then Smith did try to go backdoor to Celebrini, who got the shot on net. And then Smith stuck around for the rebound and put it in. Just had to get it past the goal line.

0: that's a big goal for Will. For Will Smith, that is his sixth goal of the series season. Settebrini will get the assist. And Kuryshev will get the second assist. And so it is a 2-1 Sharks lead. As we get back to action, puck deflected out of play. We've got a break. Sharks 2, Jets 1. This is the San Jose Sharks Audio Network. Official word on the goal. Will Smith, his sixth of the season from Macklin Settebrini and Philip Kuryshev. Time of the goal, 15:39. Third period. Sharks 2, Jets 1. Seems like the history of this series has always been pretty tight games. This has been a great example of just outstanding NHL hockey.
1: Yeah, it really has.
0: Winnipeg is going nowhere. You know that. As right now, it is 2-1 Sharks. 4:07 to play in the third. Still a lot of time to go. Macklin Settebrini, one goal, one assist today. And one lost tooth, at least a part of one.
1: Yeah.
0: A bent one, anyway. Dylan DeMello shaken up behind his own net as he toppled to the ice. But he looks like he's on his way back to the bench. Not looking great, but under his own power, at least, as he got shaken up. Back inside the Sharks' offensive zone. I should say Sharks' defensive zone, the Jets' offensive zone. Morrissey makes a nice play at the blue line, but Settebrini forced him out of the zone with a little play offside.
1: Yeah, that was close. Morrissey made a really good play there, but Macklin just got enough room there to force him to go outside.
0: Well, the special teams have not been a factor, at least the power plays haven't, but the penalty kill has. And I think that the best penalty killers tonight have been the goaltenders.
1: Yeah.
0: A couple of big breakaway saves on both sides. Otherwise, this would be a much bigger score.
1: Yeah, no, this is not what a 2-1 game looks like. The goalies have definitely stood their ground, for sure.
0: They'll drop the puck just outside the Sharks' blue line. Just because the Sharks have the lead doesn't mean it isn't still tense here at the Shark Tank, because this Winnipeg Jets team just started a season-high six-game road trip. They lost in L.A. 3-0.
1: Yeah, this is always the time when, you know, the other team's going to start pushing, start taking some chances.
0: Now's the time. So the Sharks have to grind it out. Liljegren behind his net. Gave it to Orloff. Loses on the check to Iafallo. Jets keep it in. Here's Fleury. Throwing it toward the goal. Blocked by Colin Graf. Just solid positioning there with the stick. Now it's work at the near side. Graf steals the puck. Exits the zone. And then sends a perfect pass down that's not far enough for icing in case they wanted to call it. Graf could start to make his way back to the Sharks' bench. But here's Fleury moving right to left. Jets down 2-1. Shifley gives it to Pionk. Moving in, shooting it. There was some space to the right side of the goaltender Nedeljkovic, but it was deflected away from the Jets. And the Sharks able to relieve the pressure by clearing it out.
1: Yeah, their D-men are going to start jumping up. Like I said, they're going to start taking some chances here. Just got to bend but not break. Stay strong. Be on the right side of the puck. Get the puck out when you can.
0: Down to 2:40 remaining in the third. Hellebuck poking it away from a couple of Sharks in front. Here come the Jets moving up the right side. It's Jonathan Toews. And across the San Jose line, puts on the brakes as he's checked. Dropped it back. Here comes a shot from the point. Right on goal for DeMello. And it was saved away by Nedeljkovic. DeMello, who just went back to the bench shaken up, looks just fine. That was a good shot toward the net. And a slightly late reaction by Nedeljkovic, but he saw it and he got it. Now the puck is dumped in on him, and he's going to waste absolutely no time clamping down the glove on it on that dump-in and hold on to it for a face-off. 2:13 to go. Going to start to look at Hellebuck to see what time he's leaving for the extra attack.
1: Yeah, back when I played, which was a long time ago, they would wait till like a minute, but now teams are doing it. Here you go. It comes coming out of the net with 2:13 left.
0: Are they going to call timeout? That's the question. Doesn't look like it. Scott O'Neill doesn't look like he wants it. They just pull Hellebuck off. Sharks win the draw. And scrum forward on the far side. Settebrini poked it free. Now it's taken back. Here's Wenberg's got the empty net, but now nice defensive play by Morris. He knocked it away. Settebrini trying to shoot for the empty net. Good defensive play by Lowry, and the Jets stay alive. Settebrini checking Pionk. Work free by Macklin, but the Jets have men there. Because of the numbers, Morrissey comes up with it. Two good defensive plays by Winnipeg. Now it's Morrissey circling back. Minute 40 remaining in the game. Sharks up 2-1. Empty net to our right with Hellebuck on the bench for Winnipeg. Jets from center shoot one in. Connor whips it rink wide. Nobody there. Wendberg can't quite clear it. Well, he does. It's off of the skates of Lowry, but the Jets have possession there. From the red line, they shoot it in. Lines are changing. Puck loose side of the San Jose net. Here is Morrissey shooting the puck. It's blocked by a skate. The puck's in the air. It's down to Scheifele to the far side of the ice in front. Vilardi a chance. And that puck for the net was knocked wide. Celebrini lost his helmet. He had to leave the ice on this play. Jets still setting it up. On the far side of the ice, Connor played toward the net. Blocked by Wendberg. Cleared back out by the Sharks with a minute remaining in the game. Back in the old days, Celebrini would have stayed on the ice, but he has to get off.
1: New rule. Got to get off if you're calling.
0: And right now, the Jets are trying to take advantage of the fact that the Sharks' best player is not available. Over to the right side of Nedeljkovic, who's directing traffic. Extra attacker on for Winnipeg. 2-1 Sharks, 38 seconds remaining in the game. Jets throwing it around. Here's Morrissey shooting it toward the net. Save made rebound. A great stop by Nedeljkovic off of Vilardi. Behind the net, Scheifele is shot. Save made by Nedeljkovic. Rebound, Graf holds it against the boards. That's the smart thing to do. Let the clock tick. Finally work free by Winnipeg. 20 seconds left. Morrissey on the point. Sends down low. Vilardi, center feed. Where is it? It's stopped by Nedeljkovic. It turns out behind the net. Winnipeg, tremendous pressure. Knocked free by Liljegren. Can the Jets get it? They do. They keep it in. It's Morrissey heading toward the net. Firing the puck on a toe drag. High and wide. And this game is over. What a finish for the San Jose Sharks. Final score, the Sharks 2 and the Jets 1. San Jose ending a 5-game winless streak against Winnipeg that dates back to December of 2023 when they beat the Jets here at SAP Center by the same 2-1 score. And Alex Nedeljkovic is getting worthy congratulations from a whole passel of people coming off the Sharks bench. Will Smith gets the game winner, but Big Ned, a big reason why this is a victory.
1: Yeah, unfortunately, the Sharks almost had a chance at an open net, didn't quite get it in. Those usually turn around and they go the other way, but goalie held strong. The guys bent but didn't break. Overall, probably the best game that I've seen the Sharks play this year, in my opinion. It was all around, just everybody, first, second, third, fourth lines, goaltenders, D-man. It was a very solid team win.
0: Well, the San Jose Sharks also are now at 500 in the NHL season. It's been a while since we could say that. They are now 6-6-3 for 15 points. At home, they are 3-3-3. And I think by virtue of what they've started and continued tonight, they are developing a home ice advantage that's going to be a challenge to the Florida Panthers tomorrow.
1: I agree. And I think they're finding a recipe of what it takes to win hockey games. I think their young guys are learning to play with some poise. I think they're playing on the right side of the puck, but they are playing aggressive, which I think has been to their benefit. Defensemen are pitching in. There was one bad pinch that I saw in the third. Other than that, guys have been on the right side of the puck, and it's been very enjoyable to watch.
0: Once again, the final score, the San Jose Sharks 2 and the Winnipeg Jets 1. Winnipeg falls back to 9-5. They are 0-2 on their current 6-game road trip. They travel to Anaheim on Sunday, to Vancouver Tuesday, and move on after that on this trip. Stand by. We've got a lot more coming up from SAP Center at San Jose. Again, the final score, the Sharks 2 and the Jets 1. This is the San Jose Sharks Audio Network.
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0: From SAP Center at San Jose, another major step forward for San Jose Sharks hockey as they have defeated the Winnipeg Jets by the score of 2-1. They are now 500 on the regular season at 6-6-3. They are 3-3-3 at home, and indeed, it is another great game against an outstanding first-place team. The San Jose Sharks have just beaten the Winnipeg Jets by a 2-1 count. A 0-4-1 in their last five-game streak against the Jets comes to a close before tonight. The most recent victory was December the 12th, 2023. Another 2-1 score against the Jets. San Jose always seems to have a strong defensive battle with this hockey team, and tonight was no exception. Both goaltenders, Connor Hellebuyck for the Winnipeg Jets and Alex Nedeljkovic for the San Jose Sharks, were just outstanding. Both teams had good chances shorthanded, couple of breakaways, and really good defensive plays on both sides of things. But Winnipeg starts their six-game road trip at 0-2. They are now 4-2 on the road. They were one of the better road teams in the NHL heading into tonight. But they fall back to 9-5 on the season. They have 18 points, only 3 points ahead of the San Jose Sharks, who have 15 on the season. I think that one of the real heroes of this game, without question of a doubt, was Alex Nedeljkovic in goal, especially at the end of this contest when he made some spectacular saves, with Winnipeg pulling out all of the punches to try to get things even. And by the sounds of it, I think that Alex might be joining us. Alex, are you down there? He's not here yet. He's almost here. We're going to get Alex Nedeljkovic on our Sharks Extra post-game show in just a moment. But right now, we certainly want to just reflect for a second on what this meant to the fan base here in San Jose. A crowd of 13,053 were screaming and yelling here inside the Shark Tank as San Jose getting the big, big victory. And what a great moment to beat a team as strong as Winnipeg, with the Florida Panthers coming here tomorrow. I think Alex Nedeljkovic is putting the headset on right now. Alex?
3: Yep.
0: What a game. How did it feel?
3: That was awesome. That was a lot of fun. We went up with one of the top teams in the league there and stuck with them the entire time. You know, we gave up we were playing, we had a pretty good first going there, and you know, we give up the first one off a faceoff, kind of tough one to swallow, but we responded right back. You know, Mac with a huge goal there finishing it, and then we kept going. We stuck with it. A couple bad weird bounces, stuck with it. And then, you know, just going to the paint, get rewarded. You know, Smitty getting a greasy one there, and we just kind of shut it down from there. Played good defense and just found a way to win.
0: Well, a big part of that was what happened with you in the first period. You had that breakaway against you by Adam Lowry. You made a great stop on that. And I don't know how you got over there to stop the Mesnikov's one-timer, but those two chances kept things at bay, kept it nothing-nothing. Did that give you a lot of confidence the way that you were playing?
3: Yeah, I think so. It's nice to make those saves like that, especially the, you know, breakaway and a little 2-on-1 there. Those high quality chances, it's nice to come up with the save, and it's just more to keep us in it. You know, like you said, it was 0-0 at that time, and I think both opportunities maybe were a result of some weird bounces on our power play, so it could have easily, you give up two shorthanded goals and in consecutive session like that, the night could be much different. So you just try to be ready whenever, and at the end of the day, that's our job, is to stop the puck. Doesn't matter how.
0: Goaltender Alex Nedeljkovic joining us after a big Sharks win, 2-1 against the Winnipeg Jets. Alex, you guys are 6-2-1 in your last eight games, and you've found a way to get your defensive game totally under control. What's been the key to it?
3: I think it's just a buy-in, a commitment to detail and to be disciplined with the puck in our own end, with the puck in the neutral zone, and even in the offensive zone. You know, where guys have the freedom, obviously, and the skill to make some really good plays, but sometimes the high risk play isn't necessarily the best thing to do at the time. And I think we've kind of limited those types of plays from our game, especially as of late, obviously, and you know, we're getting results because of it.
0: All season long, we've noted that Macklin Cetabrini is not afraid of the rough stuff, getting involved in the physical play, being a great three-zone player, and we keep on putting on all kinds of accolades his way. But how about this one tonight? He gets high-sticked in the face. Looked like he lost a piece of his tooth there in that double minor penalty in the first period, and all he does is come up with a goal and an assist and just play a great game.
3: Yeah, no, it's been great. He's been excellent and huge for us. You know, we go as he goes, and you know, nothing's really phasing him right now. He's just grinding through it, and you know, a little dental work there never hurt anybody. So yeah, it's good to see him come back there and respond for us.
0: Well, listen, Alex, we are really happy for you tonight. A terrific performance. You faced 33 saves, you stopped 32, and you beat the Hart Trophy winner and the Vezina Trophy winner tonight. So congratulations.
3: Thank you, guys.
0: That is Alex Nedeljkovic of the San Jose Sharks, who joins us after his stellar performance in tonight's 2-1 Sharks victory over the Winnipeg Jets. We've got more coming up on the San Jose Sharks Audio Network.
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0: It's time for the Sharks instant replay after a spectacular 2-1 victory over one of the top teams in the NHL. In front of a crowd of 13,053 at the tank, the final score is the San Jose Sharks 2 and the Winnipeg Jets 1. Here's how it all happened tonight. The San Jose Sharks and the Winnipeg Jets knew that they were going to play an intense game against each other, and they also knew that goaltending and solid defense were going to be major factors in this contest. And boy, were they right. Let's start with the goaltending in the first period. Adam Lowry had an unbelievable opportunity. There was Alex Nedeljkovic to stop it. Off the faceoff, nothing the score. Sharks in a big four-minute power play, but uh-oh, Liljegrenjic got pickpocketed. Here comes Lowry, breakaway, shorthanded, shoots, great save by Nedeljkovic off the breakaway, shorthanded by Adam Lowry. The Sharks were on a four-minute power play because Nikita Chibrikov took a high stick and knocked a piece of Macklin Celebrini's tooth out, apparently, and so he needs a little bit of dental work, but he would come back later and make the Jets pay for that. Right there, Nedeljkovic made Lowry pay for it with a terrific save to keep the score 0-0. And then shortly afterwards, it was another one-time opportunity for Vladislav Namestnikov. Smith to Klingberg, now to Celebrini, right circle. Back to Klingberg, fans on the shot. Uh-oh, trouble. Kyle Connor with the speed racing out with Namestnikov. He's in across the San Jose line. That's a good job by Klingberg to slow it down, but it's fed across the ice and Namestnikov. One-time shot, a spectacular save by Nedeljkovic. Wow, what amazing save that was on a one-time play. Again, that was a pass across the ice, and Namestnikov did not waste any moment by letting that shot go. Somehow Ned got over there and made the save, and it still was 0-0. Winnipeg would draw first blood in this game. Celebrini's penalty against him, the exception, as Josh Morrissey picked up the puck after a close but no cigar faceoff loss for the Sharks in their own end turned into goal for Winnipeg. And Gaudette gets the puck touched over to the near side, but a shot comes back from Morrissey and it goes in. He scores for Winnipeg. It looked like the Sharks were going to win that draw, but the puck went off of a stick and it came back to Morrissey, and he just let that shot go, ripped it on net, and it got by Nedeljkovic. I don't know if he was partially screened, but boy, that puck came through, and the offensively minded Josh Morrissey should get credit for his second goal of the season. He got his second of the year. Nino Niederreiter won that 50-50 battle right along the boards after that faceoff that looked like it was going to be a Sharks win, but Niederreiter got a piece of it, poked it back to Morrissey, got the assist at 12:34 of the first, 1-0 Winnipeg at that point. Well, we already told you about Celebrini getting high stick, drawing a double minor penalty on Chibrikov, and apparently losing a little piece of tooth. We'll get more on that later. But Celebrini didn't let that bother him. He came right back, and he tied the game at 13 minutes and 46 seconds. Parker Ford gets it in the corner, sends back to DeMello and Morrissey on the point. Morrissey shoots, blocked in front, sent ahead. It's a break for Celebrini. He's down the middle of the ice, almost alone, moves in, score! A spectacular move by Macklin Celebrini to the backhand, and he ties the game 1-1 in a showcase of speed, elan, skill, and leadership. The Sharks have evened the score against the Jets. What a goal by Macklin Celebrini. That is number 9 on the season. Tyler Toffoli and Shakir Mukhamadulin assisted on the play. That was Celebrini's 34th career goal, tying Patrick Marleau for the most goals scored by a teenager in San Jose Sharks history. An amazing accomplishment. He would later take on the total and sole possession of first place on the NHL scoring list. And the Sharks at this point were tied 1-1. A lot more to talk about as the second period occurred. San Jose really outchanced the Jets. They outshot them 10-8, but they had more than double that in terms of opportunities toward the goal. The thing is that Connor Hellebuyck, the Hart Trophy and Vezina Trophy winner from last year, was in the game too. Colin Graf would have a great chance in the second. Mukhamadulin leads the way. up to the blue line, gains the zone, throws it around the boards, behind the net, centering feed by Celebrini. Here's the shot there, taken by Graf. Save, rebound, Graf, a backhand chance. Great save by Hellebuyck. Two great saves right there by Hellebuyck off Colin Graf, who played hard on that second line today with Alex Wenberg and Philip Kurashev. Ethan Cardwell also, who scored a goal in Seattle, had a big chance against Hellebuyck, but the veteran goaltender was there. Iafallo kind of gesturing at the officials on the play as now Iafallo taken down by Delandria. Moving in, here's an opportunity for Cardwell and a sprawling save by Hellebuyck from about 35 feet out. Another good save by Hellebuyck, and he would make a third one also. This one, a spectacular chance by Macklin Celebrini, keeping the score 1-1 was Hellebuyck. Here's a pass Celebrini. He's got Smith breaking for the goal. Another good play defensively by Morris. He stopped that little attempt. Sharks will get it back. Here's Smith. Lead pass Celebrini moving in. Backhand chance. Stick save made by Hellebuyck. Spectacular stop. That was really a great stop by Hellebuyck, keeping the score 1-1 as the third period began. As it continued, the goaltending went back and forth. Barclay Goodrow would get a great opportunity against Hellebuyck in the third. Taken back by Ferraro. Thought it would have been a phantom stick. Now it's a steal. Barclay Goodrow's got a shorthanded breakaway. Moving in by himself. Wait, Steak shoots. Where is it? It's in front of the goaltender, Hellebuyck. He dropped the stick in Nedeljkovic-like fashion. Made the save and dropped it off for his D. What a save that is. That really was a very unorthodox yet spectacular save by Connor Hellebuyck to keep the score 1-1 midway through the third, while, as you heard, the Sharks were shorthanded. Power plays, by the way, were 0 for 2 for Winnipeg, 0 for 4 for the San Jose Sharks. So the penalty killers and the shorthanded chances were certainly a big highlight of the night. But the highlight goal would come at 15:39 of the third period. Kind of a broken play, kind of a greasy play in a dirty area in front. And it would be Will Smith that would come up with the play of the game. Kurashev gets it. 4:27 to go in the third. Kurashev centers. Will Smith throwing it over to the left. Celebrini knocked at it. Star! Will Smith's going to get it right in front of the goal. Smith was trying to set up Celebrini and went off the defense and in. And the San Jose Sharks take the 2-1 lead, and Will Smith should get credit. Smith gets his sixth goal of the season. It comes at the opportune moment at 15:39 of the third. Celebrini getting his second point of the game, and Philip Kurashev also assisting a fabulous finish for the Sharks as they go ahead 2-1. But they could have been tied by the Winnipeg Jets, who would pull goaltender Hellebuyck for the extra attacker. And as the final seconds tensely ticked off, it was time for Alex Nedeljkovic to shut the door. Jets throwing it around. Here's Morrissey shooting it toward the net. Save made, rebound. A great stop by Nedeljkovic off of Velarde. Behind the net, Scheifele is shot. Save made by Nedeljkovic. Rebound, Graf holds it against the boards. That's the smart thing to do. Let the clock tick. Finally work free by Winnipeg. 20 seconds left. Morrissey on the point. Sends down low. Velarde, centering feed. Where is it? It's stopped by Nedeljkovic. It turns out behind the net. Winnipeg, tremendous pressure. Knocked free by Liljegren. Can the Jets get it? They do. They keep it in. It's Morrissey heading toward the net, firing the puck on a toe drag, high and wide, and this game is over. What a finish for the San Jose Sharks. Final score, the Sharks 2 and the Jets 1. San Jose ending a 5-game winless streak against Winnipeg that dates back to December of 2023 when they beat the Jets here at SAP Center by the same 2-1 score. What a great finish for the San Jose Sharks. Final score in this one, the Sharks 2 and the Jets 1. You heard San Jose ending a 5-game winless streak against Winnipeg. The Sharks are also back to 500 in the NHL standings. They've got 15 points with a 6-6-3 record in 15 games. The Winnipeg Jets are 0-2 on their season-high 6-game road trip. They fall back to 4-2 on the road after a 3-0 loss in Los Angeles on Tuesday. Overall, the Jets are 9-5, and they have 18 points. And judging by what we saw tonight, they're a great hockey team, but they're going to have to rebound on Sunday as they travel back to Southern California to take on Anaheim. That's it for our Sharks Instant Replay tonight. 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
0: A great finish for the San Jose Sharks once again at SAP Center. Tonight, the final score, the Sharks 2 and the Jets 1. Time now for our three stars in tonight's game. First of all, an honorable mention to Macklin Celebrini. We could probably give him at least an honorable mention or one of the stars every night. He had one goal and one assist, and he ended up with the top position in the NHL points as he did that. And he is certainly worthy of all of the accolades, especially after getting smacked in the face in the first period and coming back and having the game that he had. But star number three is Connor Hellebuyck of the Winnipeg Jets. Connor Hellebuyck was just incredible today. He really was outstanding, gave his team a chance to win a number of times, made 25 saves, many of them difficult, a couple of breakaways. I referenced the Barkley Goodrow opportunity. He also had an Adam Gaudette chance early in the contest that he had to make a save on, and he was really, really solid. He is star number three. Alex Nedeljkovic is our second star of the game. Nice finish for him when the Jets were really putting the pressure on with the extra attacker out there. But he made those big shorthanded saves in the first period, too. Nedeljkovic ended up with a total of 32 saves, and he got the win. He is star number two. The number one star tonight was the man who greasily got it finished. Will Smith picking up his sixth goal of the season. He really had a strong effort all game. He ended up with four shots on goal. He was plus two in the game, and he played a little over 19 minutes. You know, he just sort of shows up when it really matters the most. That's the way Will Smith is. It's because of his high hockey IQ and his excellent skills. And tonight, Will Smith was star number one. We'd like to pause 10 seconds for station identification. This is the San Jose Sharks Audio Network.
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0: 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The on-site engineer for our broadcast this evening was Alex Scott. And our studio engineer at Network Central is Brian Welsh. For Dan Boyle, I'm Dan Rusinowski, reminding you of tonight's final score. The San Jose Sharks 2 and the Winnipeg Jets 1. Tune in tomorrow, same time, same station, 6:30 airtime, right here from SAP Center, as the Sharks take on the defending Stanley Cup champion Florida Panthers in what will prove to be another challenging game on this Sharks homestand. Until then, thanks a lot for joining us. We say so long from SAP Center.
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0: It's my great pleasure to welcome to our broadcast today Bernie Nichols, one of the great personalities in the history of the San Jose Sharks. He played for the Sharks from 1996 to 1999, had three outstanding seasons where his National Hockey League career came to a close. And Bernie, it's always good to see you. I understand that you're doing some hunting in Ontario.
1: Well, that's my passion, as you know, Dan, probably. Ever since I retired, I come back and got to do what I couldn't do with my dad for the 18 or so years that I played in the NHL. So always good to be back home.
0: Bernie is the author of a new book called From Floodlights to Bright Lights, and it is a very interesting account of his career, which was very lengthy in the National Hockey League, over 1,100 games, 475 goals, and 1,200 points. And I actually got to call a lot of those points over the years because you played in Los Angeles, and of course, we were in San Jose, and then, of course, after that, you came to the Sharks for 3 years. But tell us a little bit about the motivation for writing the book.
1: My story, coming from such a small town, which a lot of Canadian boys do, but I came from a small town of 100, maybe 100 people, and go to Los Angeles, 10 million people, the journey along the way. I had different people said that, you know, it would probably be an interesting read. So I just thought, why not? And I just think that, you know, the people you get to meet along the way and all the experiences you have, and especially coming here. And then, you know, the downside for me or the dark side, losing a child. I just think it makes for a pretty interesting read. You know, the celebrities you meet when I was in Los Angeles and got to hang with them. So I just think it turned out to be a pretty good read.
0: Well, I think it is. It's a great read, and it's well documented. You worked with Kevin Allen and with our friend Ross McEwen on the writing of the book, which put you in great hands in terms of editing and understanding.
1: That's right.
0: The right way to assemble everything. And I think that it's really a great, great work, and everybody should read it from Triumph Books. One thing that I want to ask you about is that whole journey, the fact that you were from such a small town and you did get to a city of basically 10 million people in your National Hockey League career. Growing up in that small town, just give us an idea of what the relationship to hockey was and when you found out that you had a special talent.
1: Well, most people say Canadian boys are born with skates on, right? And I started skating when I was 3 years old, and that's where the floodlights came from. A lot of times when you see athletes writing books, they want to have the picture of the face or of the person on there, and mine was different. I just thought because of how I grew up playing under floodlights, we had a little arena or rink out back behind the school where I grew up, went to school, and my dad made a rink out in front, and you know, to skate with floodlights, like I said. And then you go to a place like Los Angeles with 10 million people, that's where the bright lights came from. So I just think that kind of was how I got the name of the book anyways.
0: Wes Guilford is right near a couple of decent-sized lakes, Pine Lake and Green Lake. I'm wondering if it froze over enough for you guys to skate outside out there.
1: Pine Lake is the lake we're on, and we'd skate on it all the time, right? And I always felt we had the advantage, kids from a small town, because the city kids, they could only get the arenas, you know, once a week probably. We get to skate every day, and I think that was such a big advantage for us. And you know, a dream. I think all kids dream about playing the NHL. And when we're skating every day and playing outside every day, I just think it made our dream come a reality once, you know, you get to the junior hockey and then eventually get drafted.
0: Well, it sounds a lot like what Bobby Orr did when he was growing up in Parry Sound, which is another part of rural Ontario. I mean, the kids used to go out and play shinny, and there were no boards. You just set up a couple of goals, and we'd see who holding on to the puck the longest.
1: Well, you know what? What's funny is in my little town, there's a Bell Center there, and they paved it. And that was the only road that was really paved when I was growing up. And we just went by the other day, my fiance and I, and I said, you know what? I played ball hockey there every day, you know, in the wintertime, because they'd shovel it off and we could play ball hockey right there. But that's the same Bobby, same thing. His town's a little bit bigger than mine, but just playing outside. And I think for us, when they started the outdoor games, right? I think for the Canadian boys, that was what we grew up doing. So that's why I think they just love playing it. The guys that got a chance to, because that's how we grew up.
0: When you were growing up, who was your favorite hockey team and who were your favorite hockey players?
1: You know, what's funny is when I got drafted, my hometown, we only got two channels, and one was Toronto Maple Leafs Hockey Night in Canada on Saturday night. Right. And so I'd get to watch them play. So when I got drafted to the LA Kings, my mom came out and told me, and I honestly didn't really know anything about the LA Kings because all you hear is Toronto, Montreal, any Canadian city. Right. So, that's who I got to see most of the time. But my favorite player growing up was Brian Trotche. And obviously I got a chance to play against him. Madam done some charity stuff with him, super guy. But if you read what Brian's done in his career, it's not hard to figure out why you'd want to, he'd be your favorite player.
0: Of course, when you were growing up, you got recognized, and I suppose you were probably playing somewhere near Halliburton or somewhere like that when the Kingston Canadians came calling in the Ontario Hockey Association, as it was called then. Tell us about that process and how you got to Kingston.
1: You know what? When I was 16, I played junior here, but I'm still midget. My cousin, Craig Stamp, asked my dad if he thought it'd be all right if I could go down to Woodstock to play junior A back then, or I guess it was junior B. So my dad said I could. So I played junior B there, was rookie of the year, and I get drafted by the Kingston Canadians. So they just thought that that would probably be a better chance for me to get recognized than playing in our little town here of 1,500 people. So I think that worked out pretty well for me.
0: Well, sure did. Of course, it's a top producer of talent for the National Hockey League, and you get drafted by the Kings in the fourth round back in 1980. That seems like yesterday to me, but it was a long time ago now. And then you got an opportunity to turn pro, and that's kind of where our paths intersect in a certain way, because I spent 5 years calling the play-by-play with the New Haven Nighthawks, and you spent a part of one season, a very, very memorable one, in New Haven at the Coliseum playing for the Nighthawks, getting your way started. You played with some pretty good players on that team, too, but just tell us about your AHL days.
1: Yeah, you know what? Any kid, you get drafted to the NHL, you're excited. And, you know, even though I didn't make it the first year or half the year, I got sent to New Haven, but it was still a lot of fun to play, right? A great little town to play in, but you're still kind of NHL, even though it's a farm team. And we had a good team there. And for the first time, right, you're playing with men when you come from junior. So you really don't know what to expect other than, you know, now you're in the big, big time and you're playing with grown men. So that part was probably the adjustment that you had to make, but it was still fun. You know, Don Perry was our coach there. Don, when he got called up, he called me up. Warren Holmes was down there. So it was pretty good. I think Hawk was down there. And the goalie, Jimmy Rutherford. Remember with Jimmy Rutherford was down there with us too, right? The first year.
0: Yeah, sure. You had Jimmy Rutherford, Gary Bromley, and Doug Keynes. Those are some veteran names.
1: That's right. Yeah.
0: One guy I wanted to ask you about though, Bernie, was Bobby Sheehan, because he had such a big personality, he could really skate. And it was kind of, the She Cat was a big, big, big fan favorite.
1: I enjoyed Bobby. And you know what? Bobby liked the horse racing too. And we kind of get into that together. But the funny thing was back then too, right? Right? Like Bobby was with the Rangers. So the Rangers and the Kings, that was their farm team. So we combined the two teams. So Bobby was with the Rangers. I was with the Kings, but a great talent too, right? Bobby was, he was a good hockey player and he was a lot of fun to be around.
0: Don Perry was a coach certainly that's famous in Los Angeles Kings lore. And my memory of him is, of course, in New Haven, first with the Blades, the Eastern League team, and then the Nighthawks. The Blades were like right out of Slapshot. And that's a lot of the people that were in that league were basically inspired by guys like Don Perry, although he wasn't in the movie, but he knew half the people that were in it.
1: He should have been.
0: Yeah, he should have been. Tell me your Don Perry stories, because I tell you what, I really admired him.
1: I did too. You know, Don was old school for sure. And the funny thing is, too, one time he got, when he was up in L.A., right, he came up early, but we had a couple of days off or something. I think he went skiing somewhere, and he got sunburned so bad, he wouldn't even come out in the ice with us in practice when he got bad, because whether he was embarrassed to think that, you know, he shouldn't have been doing what he was doing or something. But Don, you know, used to be on the bus with Don. He had some beer up front, right, after games and stuff, but just definitely old school. And like you said, he he may have been in the movie for Slapshot because he would have fit the role just perfectly.
0: Well, he told me one time we got on our first road trip and he said, "You're the broadcaster, right?" And I said, "Yeah." He said, "We're going for beers after the game." I said, "Okay."
1: Yeah.
0: That's how it all started.
1: Right in front seat with him. That's right.
0: Well, you got to L.A. and, of course, going from a town of 75 to 100 people in West Guilford, first to Kingston and then to New Haven, a city of about 100,000. Now you're in Los Angeles, the big city, Hollywood. The L.A. Kings weren't the Kings of silver and black yet. They were still wearing purple and gold sweaters. But just what about you, the bright eyes that you must have had walking into that situation, getting recalled and having to play against the best players in the world?
1: You know, as a kid, you're just so excited, right? You have the opportunity to play in the NHL. And, you know, mine was L.A. First time I got called up, I didn't even play. I sat in the bench the entire game. That was before Don got there. But then once he got there, you know, you get to play with guys like Marcel Dion, Dave Taylor, Charlie Simmer, older guys, which is tough, right? Because I'm only 19 years old playing with grown men. But they were great. Took me under their wing, Charlie did, and Mike Murphy, and just having the opportunity to play in the NHL every day was just, you know, even though we only had probably 10, 11,000 season seat holders, once the big teams come in, Edmonton or the Islanders, we'd sell it out, and they were diehard Kings fans, and they took a liking to me. I just loved playing there and had some great times. Started slow, but picked it up there, 3 hat tricks and 3 straight home games with Don. And so it was a lot of fun. It was a great place to start for me. I think when kids get drafted, right, you hope you don't get drafted to a team that's loaded in your position. And other than Marcel Dion, that was really the only person that I had, you know, that I wouldn't be able to be better than. And so I got to get there right away and play most of the time.
0: Marcel Dion was a huge superstar. He's probably the best player ever to play that never won a Stanley Cup. And I'm told that he was a really great guy to have as a teammate. Somebody said once that he used to have sort of open house on Sundays at his house, and you could come out and sit by the pool because you could do that in Los Angeles, and he'd have barbecue going and music going. Is that the kind of guy he was?
1: Yeah, he was. And, you know, to think about it, I think he scored like over 700 goals in the NHL, right? And how the hell you do that? That's talent, but he did. And the funny thing is, typical small town boy. He drove like a little green Volvo or something like that, right? He's in the NHL. Most guys now, they're either driving Porsches, you know, Lamborghinis, all this, some Bentleys, and Mars just drove this little green Volvo all around. But he would have the guys over. The French guys obviously loved him. When you get Luke and the French guys come, because Mark's really took care of them. But he was great to watch as an offensive player. He was so skilled. The things he did with the puck, it was a pleasure for me to be able to play with him and learn from him.
0: You, of course, were part of that team that played in the playoffs that very first season in the National Hockey League. And you had Charlie Simmer and you had Dave Taylor and you had Larry Murphy was on that team, who was a great Hall of Fame player. So it was you in Vancouver, and you were sort of like a lone ranger out there when it came to travel. It had to be pretty tough.
1: It was tough. You know, nowadays, kids, you go to a team today, you play tomorrow, you fly right out that next night, go somewhere else. Vancouver was our closest team, and it was a 3-day trip. You'd fly in one day, play the next, and fly back the next day, right? So and we had to play Vancouver a lot. We actually had training camp up there in Victoria, and we'd end up playing Vancouver, you know, 10, 12 times a year, which was tough, but that was it. That's all they had out there in California. And for the most part, people didn't even really want to go out west to play. And now everybody wants to go to a warm city climate team.
0: Well, yeah, and that of course, happened with the expansion, with what happened next in your career, which was really a seminal moment. That's when the biggest trade in hockey history occurred, and Wayne Gretzky became a member of the Los Angeles Kings. You were there when it all happened, and, of course, you scored 70 goals the year that you and Gretz played together. But I was in New Haven at the time. We knew about the trade a few days before. We were sworn to secrecy that it was going to happen, and we just couldn't believe it really was going to happen. What about inside the LA Kings dressing room?
1: Yeah. We didn't either. I know the first time I heard It was in August, like August 8th, August 9th, something like that. And I was told that, and I said, there's no way, right? And I knew, obviously, Bruce Mendel all the time. So I called Bruce right away and said, Bruce, did this happen? He said, oh, yeah, this happened, right? So, and the story with that is, I guess, Gretz was actually in Bruce's office when Bruce was talking to Peter Pocklington and talking about it, and where he said, oh, yeah, you trade Gretz or this or that. And he was kind of hard on Wayne, not knowing Wayne was listening. So Wayne said to Bruce, make the deal, right? So obviously for us, having arguably the greatest player ever come to our team, Marty McSorley came with him, Mike Krusiniski. L.A. went from a hockey town that no one knew they even played there, when you got to go up against the Lakers and the Dodgers, to being the place to be, right? When Gretz got there, we had all the celebrities come out. It was the place to be, and we're sold out every night. Media, you know, everywhere. So it turned out that was pretty cool. To play under that atmosphere was obviously a lot of fun.
0: But before that, you guys were starting to really change as a team. You had Jimmy Carson and you had Luke Robitaille there. They had really good years with you. And Robbie Fitorek became the coach, somebody that you and I both really respect, and really got that team turned around. What do you think would have happened if that Gretzky trade didn't occur?
1: Well, I don't think he would have put LA on the map like he did. I know that the year before, when we got Jimmy Carson, Luke Robitaille, both those kids scored 50 goals. Very talented, but it just didn't, I think, because Jimmy got traded, obviously, in the Wayne deal. But when you bring in Gretzky and what he brings to the table, it just flipped it, right? From not necessarily the doormat of the league, but a team that wasn't really going anywhere to a team that had serious potential.
0: Right. And also, if it weren't for Wayne Gretzky going to Los Angeles, I don't think the San Jose Sharks would have ever existed, simply because, at least under these terms, because it made it possible for a team in a warm weather so-called city that they could succeed in the state of California. Don't you agree?
1: Absolutely. In Anaheim, I think solely because of Gretz, and Bruce was the one, I think, because of how close they were, that allowed Anaheim to come too. So, and I remember when the Sharks came, you know, it was the Cal Palace at first, which was still awesome. That was in 91 or something. I was with the Oilers. But when they came in, you know, as good as anybody, what it was like there. They were sold out every night, right? Like hockey in San Jose has been great. And like you said, I think that's all because of Wayne.
0: We're talking to Bernie Nichols today about his book, which is called From Floodlights to Bright Lights. The floodlights were out in West Guilford, Ontario, with the lights out at night so he could skate. And of course, the bright lights were in Los Angeles, where we are talking about right now. When Wayne Gretzky came to Los Angeles, all of a sudden, all of the celebrities started showing up. And the Kings also did a really good job of improving and getting to the playoffs. And of course, there were a couple of really good playoff runs. What's your favorite playoff memory of that time?
1: You know what? Probably the very first one. We play the Oilers first round. And we were down 3-1. We end up winning up there. And came back and won in 7 games. And I remember game 7, I ended up scoring 2 goals, had 2 assists. Gretz scored into the empty net to kind of clinch it. But if you can imagine, obviously, like, who else would you want to play in the first round after they just traded them, right? And for us to beat them, that was probably as good of a series I've ever been involved in. And probably just because of that, it was a madhouse there. As you can imagine with the Oilers and with the Kings.
0: What was the madhouse like off the ice? I mean, Gretzky was getting so much attention. He was getting invited everywhere. And of course, he was bringing his teammates with him.
1: Well, you know what? And I don't know why. And I say this to people all the time. I was Gretz's boy. Everywhere Wayne went that year, I was the guy. And I asked guys from Edmonton if that was the same there, right? And not really. But for some reason, no matter where Wayne went, he always invited me, and I got to hang with him every day for a year and a half there. It was like, I tell people, it's like Christmas Day every day.
0: And of course, you guys became very, very close friends. You're still close friends to this day. He wrote a foreword for your book. Tell us about your continuing relationship.
1: Yeah, you know, I did his fantasy camp there for years. And when it came time to do the book and do the foreword, obviously you couldn't ask a better person, right, to do it. And as you can see on the book, I got his picture as big as I could on there, and his name is big.
0: Yeah, his name is as big as yours is.
1: That's right. I said, if people are going to see it, they may not even see my name. As long as they see Gretz, they want the book. So now that was nice. He did it. And, you know, you asked Gretz to do something and there wasn't a hint. Like, he just said, absolutely. And he did it. And, you know, obviously you couldn't be more thankful to have anybody do it than him. And so that was pretty special of him to do that for me.
0: He was always nice to everybody in the organization or anybody that came around the hockey team too. And I remember the when I was in New Haven at the time, the guys would, you know, they would get recalled, would come back and say, wow, Wayne Gretzky invited me to go somewhere and so forth. And one player you may or may not remember, Dave Pizine, that particular year, he scored a really big goal for the Nighthawks against the Sherbrooke Canadians. And ended up having the team go to the Calder Cup finals that year. But he got recalled to the Kings, and he said Wayne Gretzky invited him to go out after the game with some of the guys, and they walked down, and he had that Rolls-Royce Corniche that was sitting down inside the tunnel of the Forum, and he threw Dave Pizine the keys, and he said, here, you drive. What a lot of people don't know is that the actual ignition for a Rolls-Royce Corniche is not in the normal place for the average car. So Dave Pizine is sitting in the front, fumbling around, trying to find the keys. Wayne's in the back with Janet, and he's laughing. And the way Dave Pizine tells me, he said he didn't know what to do. So he turned around and he said, well, sorry, Gretz, mine's in 82. I don't know where the ignition is on this one.
1: That's right. You know what? And for a lot of people who don't know Gretz, and it's tough, right? Because he's so big, like a Michael Jordan, a Gretzky, Muhammad Ali, they're all the same, right? They're just different people. But Gretz, there isn't a better ambassador for the NHL than Wayne Gretzky. And he, you know, represents himself, the team, the league so well. And like you said, any kid he's ever that's played with him, any player, they'll tell you per person, like Gretz treats you like gold. Everybody, it doesn't matter if you're the best player in the league or one of the bottom players, Gretz has all the time in the world for you, and he's just a special person. And I honestly have never met a person that you'd love more than Gretzky.
0: So it had to be a pretty big shock after 70 goals with Wayne Gretzky as your teammate to get traded to the New York Rangers. And as I remember, it was during the All-Star break, which kind of created what they're calling the Bernie Nichols rule, that you can't get traded during the All-Star break anymore. But to tell us just about what happened and how shocking that was for you after the success you had with the Kings, and also for how many years you were in Los Angeles.
1: Yeah. You know, I always say, like, I know getting traded is part of the deal, right? And but the toughest part for me was, and like I tell people, like, to play with Gretz, I only played with him for a year and a half. I can't imagine what it'd be like to play with him for 5 or 10 years, right? So the end of that year, I just, Bruce McNall, I just signed a new deal. And I said to Bruce, I said, look, I wanted to buy a house. It was a big house at the time. And Bruce said, yeah, absolutely buy it, because I just signed. He said, I'll never trade you. And it was 3 months later, I'm at the All-Star game, and it was after the skills competition, and Mike Vernon seen me in the hall, and he said, I heard you just got traded. And I said, what the are you talking about? I didn't get traded, right? So I went and found Bruce, and I said, Bruce, I just heard I just got traded. And he said, yeah, we just traded to New York. And so obviously devastating. And like I said, for the reasons why, not that, you know, obviously playing for LA for so long, but playing with Wayne, it would have been so much fun to play with him for a couple more years, but that's part of the deal. And for me, going to New York, original six team, I guess you couldn't pick a better team to go to if you get traded.
0: Well, Marcel Dion got traded there too, so I guess you have that in common. But also
1: Guy Lafleur.
0: Yep, Guy Lafleur played there for sure. Roger Neilson was the head coach, and Brian Leetch is the superstar of the team. He was the anchor of the Stanley Cup. But tell us about Brian Leetch as a player and as a person.
1: Yeah, quiet person. When I got there, I think they were in like just out of the playoffs, but they just Mike Richter was kind of taken over too as goalie from John Van Beesbrouck, but Leachy was unbelievable. He was in the All-Star game that year. So when I'm playing for, I still played for the West, playing the East, Brian's there, but Hall of Famer, just, he's so gifted. He was so much fun to play with, right? I never had that kind of in LA. We did have Larry Murphy, but there's not many guys as good as Brian Leach, and having the opportunity to play with him for a couple of years was pretty special.
0: What's the difference between playing in a city like Los Angeles, which has Hollywood and the glitz and the glamour, and New York, which has some of the same things, but is a different vibe?
1: Well, they are similar, right? When we first started, before Gretz got there, we may have had two reporters at one of our games, right? You get to New York and you got 10. And you get some, as you will know, that may want to be a little controversial, stir up some stuff where other people say, you got to be careful what you say.
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1: Was with us. We had such a good team. That was Marty Brodeur's first year, and he was spectacular.
2: Can you imagine this, that Marty Brodeur was on that team, and then he was on the New Jersey Devils team that the Kings beat that you were part of in 2012? That's an incredible career.
1: Right. Yeah, that's right. And still there, and still, you know, the game had changed a little bit as far as goalie style then, but Marty was still Marty. And I never played with a better goalie. He was so good for us in such a young age. And obviously he goes on to win 3 Stanley Cups and most wins probably of all the goalies. So he was a very special player.
2: Between New Jersey and New York, you actually played a couple of years in Edmonton. And you did, you in your book, you talk about this extensively. For a while, you didn't report. And that's because of the loss of a child and a variety of other things personally that were going on in your life. Did you talk to anybody about the decisions that you made to not go right away?
1: I had my agent, Mike Barnett, Wayne Gretzky's agent at the time. I didn't go because Heather was at bed rest with the twins. So the kids were born November 29th. So when I get traded first game. We thought we would wait until the kids were born. Obviously, Glenn Sather wasn't real thrilled with that. But once the kids were born, I went there. And I always say to people to this day, as a Canadian boy, you got to play somewhere in Canada. And for me, it was Edmonton, and it was special. They were a good team. It was so much fun. Who do we play first round is the LA Kings. And the LA Kings got Gretzky. They got Curry. Maybe Fear was there. They had half of the Oilers team in LA. So I'm in Edmonton now. We end up beating them in 6 games. So that was obviously very rewarding for me, going back and playing against them and end up eliminating them.
2: Well, that was also the first year of the San Jose Sharks. And I remember that the Sharks went 3-0 at home at the Cow Palace against the Edmonton Oilers. And Glenn Sather was not happy about that whatsoever. You finally got first exposure to the Sharks that season. Tell us about your trips to the Cow Palace and about the atmosphere that was really around the team that year, because it was different than the average NHL team.
1: It was. The rink was awful, as you know. We dressed way up. Upstairs, I had to come down some stairs or something. I remember my first time there, Peter Klima and I missed the bus and we had to go to get out there. We were late. But what I remember most is, other than I think I might have scored one of my first goals as a Oiler there, but Kelly Buckberger fought Link Gates, and Kelly would fight anybody, but he cracked his helmet and he had one of those big Wilson helmets or something like that. But Sather come in the dressing room because no one jumped in to try to help Kelly at the time, right? You know, and to lose to the Sharks back then is not good, right? So we all got scolded pretty good by Sather after that game.
2: And in spite of all of that, you get things together by the end of the year. You played 16 playoff games for the Edmonton Oilers. You beat the LA Kings, which had to be a big deal. That had to be a kind of a nice high point for you too in your playoff memories.
1: No, absolutely. That was a great series. And I was playing with Joe Murphy and Vincent Danfous, and we had a great line. I think I did set a record, and I'm not sure what it was, for Edmonton, the playoffs, which I don't know how you can do that when you got Gretzky, Messier, and Curry there, but did something. So that was kind of special. But it was a special run for me. We end up getting to the semifinals that year, and just being involved in that team where they've been taught to win, right? They understand everything. They're talking about the next series, halfway through the first series, knowing you're going to win and what we're going to do when we get to Chicago. We're setting up golf games for Chicago on our off day. It was just a winning atmosphere there. And it was a special place to play.
2: Yeah, think about that. You played with Joe Murphy and with Vinny Domfus.

0: All three of you eventually played for the San Jose Sharks. That's crazy.
1: That's right. We all got Big D in San Jose. So, and we played, it was fun playing there too. That was kind of the end of Joe's kind of career. It was kind of falling out there, but yeah, we got to be in San Jose as well.
0: Well, that happened after you were in Chicago, of course, and you got a chance to play for the Chicago Blackhawks for a couple of years. I mean, I'm looking at your career, and you played for the New York Rangers. You played in L.A. when Gretzky was there. You played for the Edmonton Oilers, and now you're in Chicago, another Original Six team, and that's where you first came into contact with Big D, Daryl Sutter, and Rich Preston and Paul Baxter and that whole coaching staff. That was some staff.
1: Yeah, it was. We all know Daryl, right? There's not a more intense person ever to play for. And I remember different times coming into to practice before a game in the morning skate. And he's yelling and screaming about not being ready for the game. And I'm going, damn, we don't play for like 7 or 8 hours. I ain't ready yet, right? But that was Daryl, very intense, but very well prepared. He had his team so well prepared every night. I have so much respect for him like that. But we had a great team, right? Eddie Belfour was our goalie. Chris Chelios, which may have been my favorite player ever to play with, other than Gretz. Joe Murphy's there. Jeremy Roenick was there. Tony Amani. Gary Suter. We went to the semifinals both years I was there. We had a great team.
0: Well, that's for sure. Dirk Graham also on that team too. That
1: captain,
0: was captain of the team. And really was a special time for the Chicago Blackhawks, of course. But again, just short of the Stanley Cup, and that kind of is the story of your playing career. I know that a lot of guys feel terrible if they're not able to finally get there, but it's also an illustration of how hard it really is to win.
1: Yeah, no question. You know, when you play, just playing in the NHL is a thrill, obviously, and your goal is to win the Stanley Cup. Because you don't win it doesn't mean, you know, obviously you're devastated you don't get a chance to win it because of how hard it is, but what it would be like to win it. But it doesn't mean that you didn't have a good career because you didn't win it. You know, like I said, I got to the semifinals 4 times, but the playoffs itself are so much fun. And like I said, I just don't know what it'd be like to win it, but I got close, just couldn't get there.
0: Well, the other thing that happens in the NHL, especially for a career that's as long as yours was big injuries do happen. And I know you broke your jaw at least once. You talked about that in the book. You probably had a couple of concussions, although back then they just said tape an aspirin to it and get back out there. But what is the worst injury and experiences you've ever had?
1: Probably the worst one I had is I lacerated my spleen. So they put you right in the hospital there until it heals. So that's as dangerous as it gets. I tore cartilage in my ribs, was probably the most painful. Like I said, I had probably concussions 3 times or more, but they don't even, you know, I've never been diagnosed as a concussion as a player. Like you said, both times, the time I broke my jaw, I was on the bench. I continued playing. And about 10 minutes later, I got hit into the boards and my jaw went out of joint. So I'm thinking I got concussed twice in a matter of 10, 15 minutes, you know, broke both my feet. I broke my ankle. I got hit in the eye with a stick. I got 25 stitches over my eye. Tore my hamstring, broke my wrist, broke my fingers, broke my thumb. I got stepped on with a skate here. My whole thumb's numb here from that still to this day. But I never got, you know, my knees are still good. My back's still good. So there's guys that are a lot worse off than I am, you know, to get through that long playing that much of a physical sport. I still feel pretty lucky to be able to walk and do the things I can do.
0: Well, and to enjoy your family. And as you mentioned, you know, you didn't play for a while when your wife was at the time was about to deliver twins. Heather gave birth to those babies and now they're all adults now and they're in good health, I'm told. So that's really good. But you have experienced loss in your life.
1: That's true. And it actually happened when I get traded to New Jersey. So he was born in the end of November 25th. And now I got traded, I think, early in December to New Jersey, and they went back to California, and it wasn't like 2 or 3 weeks later, he wasn't feeling well. He went in and they took too much spinal fluid out of him, and he had a stroke. So now I'm trying to play in New Jersey when he's in the hospital, but he's not doing well. They thought he was, after that, the stroke and stuff, they considered him brain dead at the time. So, you know, he's just laying in the hospital there for the better part of a year almost. So I'm trying to play. You know, Lou Lamoriello was awesome. He would fly me back to go see him from time to time, but I'm still trying to play, right? You still got to try to go about your job every day. But that was difficult, right? As anybody can imagine, trying to play when you got a sick kid in the hospital. So that was a very trying and tough year. For my first year in New Jersey was tough.
0: His name was Jack?
1: Yes.
0: That was such a tough time. And that really illustrates, between the injuries and everything that goes on away from the rink, it's not easy being a professional athlete and being away from your family when you're going through some of this stuff, is it?
1: That's true. And that's one thing that a lot of people can't really understand, I guess, because if you think about it, I'm in New Jersey, but the Twins are back in California too. So I'm not with them either. So it is very tough. That's the tough part about our job as athletes. Like you say, sometimes you get traded, you get kids in school, so they don't report to wherever city you get traded to. And, you know, your family's in another city. So it's very tough at times for professional athletes.
0: Well, you had 3 good years with the San Jose Sharks, and I remember picking you up at the airport. You probably don't even remember this. I took you to a golf tournament at the Olympic Club.
1: I do.
0: Just a few weeks before they had the U.S. Open there, and you get off of a plane with maybe a couple of extra putts, and you shoot a 72. I'll never forget that.
1: Yeah, golf was a passion of mine. Still is. I still love to play. And I remember that, Dan. That was awesome. And to go play the Olympic Club, right, as a golfer, a lot of people would love to play that course. And it was a good day. But, you know, I could say the tee boxes were back where the pros played. It may have been a little shorter at the time, but it was a lot of fun. And I still remember that to this day. That was a lot of fun.
0: Well, I remember wheeling down, and we started on the 18th green. And that's, of course, a very famous view that they have from overhead. And we're driving down, and you were getting fired up like you were getting ready to play a hockey game. I thought that was incredible. The way I tell the people, Bernie shot a 72 and I didn't. That's how I tell people.
1: That's right. That's right. Yeah. Yeah. It was a great finishing hole, 18th hole. It's awesome. Yeah.
0: And that's where your career with the Sharks began. And you came to a team that needed to change its culture for sure. And that was where the Sharks were at the time. They'd already beaten Detroit in the playoffs and beaten Calgary, those 2 wonderful years. But then they took a real step backwards, and you were at the beginning of it. Dean Lombardi wanted to make a few moves. Owen Nolan came in and became captain of the team. And Jeff Friesen was an exciting rookie. And Victor Kozlov was another guy who played a long time in the NHL. Right. That had a lot of high hopes. And yeah, you know, you had some other old friends, Tony Granato and Darren Turcotte and a few other people. Al Sims, who you played with, was a coach of the team. And that was a tough year, but it was the start of something special, because what Dean was trying to do was bring in veterans like yourself to teach the young kids what it meant to be a pro. What did that mean for your career?
1: Well, that was awesome. And Tony, I get traded for Tony, right? So having the opportunity to play with Tony was awesome. This is where it kind of gets, there's the good and the bad with this, as you've probably seen. When Dean came and asked me to come to San Jose, that was the plan we had, right? We were, because I was going to be the first line centerman then, but they also had drafted Patrick Marleau, right? So I was going to be there and then take a lesser role and work with the kids, Marco Sturm, you know, and which I really look forward to, because to this day, I still love helping kids do, you know, whether it's golf, anything. I want to try to help teach them, right? So that's where it was for the first couple of years. And then obviously when Daryl came, he wanted Ronnie to play the fourth line, right? Where that's where I was supposed to go, because that's the deal I had with Dean when I signed there. And when he didn't, you know, he didn't have the balls to stand up to Daryl because it was his decision to say, hey, no, look, I've already, you know, this role is already taken because we've already agreed with that. And, you know, he apologized to me a year later saying, you know, I should have did what I did, but I didn't. And so that's kind of the sour part I still have with that, because I felt I still should have played for a couple more years after that. But it still was, playing in San Jose was one of my favorite places to play. Like you said, Olin Nolan was there. We did have a good team. You know, we had the two really good goalies at the time. Daryl ended up taking the one to Calgary later. But, you know, we had a pretty good team. I know we get beat by John McClain came right at the end there. We played Dallas and we played well against them. They ended up beating us, but I think the Sharks were starting to grow to be a better team.
0: Yeah, I remember that year. That, of course, was the year that Eddie Belfour had been with the Sharks, signed with the Dallas Stars, yeah, and became one of the most hated people in San Jose. That was a big part of that series. And the other part was Brian Marchment, the late, great defenseman, running into Joe Nieuwendyk and knocking him out in game one of the series to cause all kinds of havoc.
1: Yeah, I still love Eddie to this day. He's one of my favorite people. I had an opportunity to play with him in Chicago for years, and then got him in San Jose. But like you said, he went to Dallas, and that was he was one of the most hated guys, but he got his cup there. So, you know, you can't really blame him for that. Everybody wants to try to go somewhere. And like you said, got to play with Mush there for a couple years, and great person. Devastating what happened to him. He just loved the game. Obviously he kept on working with the team. So, that was too bad.
0: That was a big, big loss. We were just coming off a game in Dallas where his son Mason is playing for the Stars, and everybody on both sides were wearing 27 Mush pins in his memory because of that first meeting. And of course, his son has taken on the number 27 just because of his dad. He never actually wore it before. It's kind of neat to see that.
1: No, absolutely. It just shows the respect that he had for his dad and the love he had for his dad. And but the teams too, right? Like, I know a lot of, and especially Dallas with, you know, Brian's put a few people out in his time, right? Kneeing people and stuff. But I think everybody still has the utmost respect for him, and just a devastating loss.
0: We're talking to Bernie Nichols about his book, Floodlights to Bright Lights. Wayne Gretzky wrote the foreword. You got to make sure you read it and buy it from Triumph Books, wherever books are sold. What's your greatest advice that you could give to a young player?
1: You know what, Dan, I say this all the time, right? Like, you look at where I came from, just a small town. I love when people have dreams. You know, you hear kids all the time that dream big. And I tell people this day, dream big, work at it. If you want to do something, work hard at it, right? But you got to have fun. And I think that's what happens sometime with people now. You see kids golfing or something like that. Their mom or dad, they want the next kid to be the next Tiger Woods, or you want the next hockey player to be Sidney Crosby or, you know, Connor McDavid. But you just got to let the kids play and let them have fun. And I think if a kid has talent, it's going to come out, but he's just tell them to work at it. Just play hard, work hard, and have fun.
0: What about preparing for what happens after your career is over? I know that a lot of guys have a lot of trouble with that. What's been your journey in that regard?
1: Well, I think you got to have passion to do something, right? And I think a lot of athletes do. I do a lot of hunting. I'm passionate about that, getting out in the woods and, you know, doing that. I still love doing charity games. I still love putting my skates on and skating, right? I have a foundation that we do charity games and stuff, and get out and give back, right? Go out and help kids, but do something. You got to do something, but you have passion to do something and just do it and have fun at it.
0: Your passion for hunting and for outdoors is certainly well known. And I know, I remember the story in San Jose that you were shooting at something and shot something else. Why don't you relate that story for us?
1: Yeah. Olin Nolan. Well, my boy, we were hog hunting and it's dark, and they had said they'd seen a bunch of hogs go up a hill, and I'm on one mountain and I'm shooting probably over 200 yards on another mountain. And but it was too dark to go get it. But we went the next day, and it was a farmer's cow. But Owen tells everybody it's like it was 10 yards in front of me, right? They come the next day, and I got in my truck. I got like cow seats and stuff put on my cushions and stuff if it's a cow. So yeah, I've never lived that one down. Even when I'm still playing in another city, and when we come and play San Jose or something like that, the guys would be bugging me about that.
0: That was up on his ranch. That was up in the hills in San Jose that he has since sold. But that was an amazing property, wasn't it?
1: It was. Yeah, we'd go back up there. Mush would come, Mike Ricci. So it was a lot of fun. Owen still loves to hunt. He was doing a fishing show, but I think fishing, he's more passionate about that. But no, we'd go up there hog hunting, and did shoot one up there. Great spot.
0: Tell us about your family. Your wife at the time, Heather, delivered the twins. They ended up okay. And in spite of losing Jack, you still have a big, big family to care about. And I understand you're a grandparent now.
1: That's right. My boy's actually still in LA. He's working on the movie side, still plugging away there. My daughter, actually, she got married. She moved to Nashville like 4 or 5 years ago, just packed up both. Her and her husband, families were in California, but they just went to Nashville. They have a great house there. That's a great city, as you know. And 2 years ago now, they had a boy, Rhett. And so being a grandfather is pretty cool. Been there a few times, taking him on a couple trips. Can't get there enough to see him. Obviously, he's getting bigger now. He's talking a little bit, so very special, you know, to have a grandchild and get to spend time with them like that.
0: They going to put skates on them?
1: Oh, absolutely they are. Soon, I hope, too. I'll have to get there, you know, probably next time in or very soon. We'll have to try them out and get them on some skates.
0: Well, we look forward to that. Listen, Bernie, this has been a great conversation, and I have to tell you that that you're one of our favorites here in San Jose for the years that you played here. You were a big part of Sharks history, and it means a lot that that you talked a little bit about San Jose in the book for sure, and you tell a lot of great stories, and I really encourage people to check it out. It's called From Floodlights to Bright Lights, the story of Bernie Nichols. And Bernie, good luck with the book, and thanks a lot. We look forward to seeing you maybe somewhere, either out on a golf course or if I ever go hunting, I'll probably run into you, but just don't shoot me.
1: That's right. Well, I appreciate it, Dan. This was fun, obviously. Love my time in San Jose. It may have been one of my favorite places. I love Northern California a lot. I got to get back there. Hopefully they'll do some fancy camps again, get up there and do some of that. But it was really a lot of fun to talk with you, and I really appreciate it, Dan.
0: Bernie Nichols created excitement wherever he went in his longtime NHL career. And for several seasons, the last three of his career, they were with the San Jose Sharks. Don't forget about his book, From Floodlights to Bright Lights, with a foreword by Wayne Gretzky, wherever books are sold. I'm Dan Rusinowski. Join me next time for another episode of Where Are They Now?
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0: Hey there, welcome to a brand new edition of The Undercurrent. I'm Tara Sloan. If you listened to our last episode, you'll know that we talked about the effect the hit show Heated Rivalry has had on grassroots hockey organizations, and it has had an effect. Well, this week's episode isn't focused on Heated Rivalry so much, but it does raise a relevant question, because while Heated Rivalry is fiction, the reality is that in the entire history of the NHL, there has never been a single openly gay player to skate in a regular season game. Not one. So, think about that for a second. The NHL has been around since 1917. Thousands of players have laced up, and in all that time, the ice has not been broken. At least, not yet. But there is one player who's trying to change that. Luke Prokop is a 23-year-old defenseman from Edmonton, Alberta. He currently plays for the Bakersfield Condors, the AHL affiliate of his hometown Edmonton Oilers. Yes, Barracuda fans, slow down. I know they are our enemies, but we are going to forget about that for this particular episode, okay? So in July of 2021, while under contract with the Nashville Predators, Luke came out as gay, and he became the first player in NHL history, active or retired, to do so. In 2023, he became the first openly gay player to suit up in an AHL game, and his dream of making it to the NHL is still very much alive. Now his journey is the subject of a new documentary called The Hockey Player, coming out this June. I spoke to Luke about his life on and off the ice and what it really takes to keep going when you're carrying something this big. Well, first of all, Luke, it's nice to see you. I don't know if you remember, but when I guess you were with the Oil Kings, Ron McLean and I dropped a puck, I think, at a game, I think. And then I think we kind of just told you how much we loved and appreciated you there. So, hi, nice to see you.
1: Yeah, nice to see you again. Been a long time.
0: So I want to talk about your journey, and I think this is so important for people to hear and to know. You came out in 2021 publicly, and you were under an NHL contract. So I want to know the process that went into this decision and what made it the right time for you.
1: Yeah, I mean, it was a long time coming. I think 4 years of probably trying to figure it out myself before I could tell my family members. And then it was a year after that process of telling my friends and my family that I came out publicly. I think I had always wanted to do it publicly. Mm-hmm. I met with my agents in June of 2020, told them, and they were really supportive about it. And they kind of asked me, well, what do you want to do? Do you want to go public or do you want to kind of keep it private and tell the people who you just think are important in your life that need to know? So they kind of let me think on that for a little bit. We ended up having our COVID bubble season in Calgary while I was playing for the Hitmen. And during that time, there were a lot of rumors kind of going around, probably told too many people, that I maybe didn't fully trust in the moment. And it kind of started spreading around a little bit. Rumors were going around to the point where I had buddies on other teams who were playing, and they were getting asked because they knew that they were friends with me. So I got home from that season and it was just like, okay, let's do this, but how are we going to do it? Mm-hmm. And it was a lot, there was a lot more to it than I thought it was going to be. I mean, I thought I was just going to be able to like make a little Instagram post or something like that. But, you know, my agents hired like a media manager for me. Mm-hmm. And we kind of, probably we did it the right way. We told a lot of organizations and groups that we thought needed to know so they weren't necessarily blindsided by it.
0: Yep.
1: So that would be like the WHL, the league I was playing at the time, the CHL, the NHL, NHLPA, Hockey Canada, a couple of like sports insiders like Elliot Friedman, Emily Kaplan, who I did the interview with. And so that whole process probably took around 2 to 3 months. Obviously telling Nashville and stuff too, that was probably my most nerve-wracking phone call I had was with them, just because, you know, they had no idea. They drafted me just as a prospect. They had no idea that I was going to come at them with this, but they were great about it. That call was the last one I think I had, and it probably gave me the most confidence that, you know, this was the right thing to do. Mm-hmm. you know, for myself and for the game of hockey as well.
0: So obviously, you know, history, right? I mean, you know that this has never happened before. There's never been an out gay player who's been an NHL draft pick who's so you are the first. I mean, tell me what you felt the day before that press release was coming out. I mean, did you sleep?
1: No, God, no. I didn't sleep. I didn't eat. And it was an early wake up too, I remember. Yeah, it was super stressful. I had been a hockey player my whole entire life. Again, I had a successful junior career ahead so far. I had been drafted. And I was like, this could all come crumbling down at this one very moment. And I didn't really have a backup. I mean, I didn't have a backup plan, but I was also at the point where I wasn't going to let, you know, this decision, I would rather live my life than, you know, continue to play a sport and hide myself. Mm-hmm. You know, I was ready to, if hockey didn't accept me, that was fine. I was going to, you know, do something else. I'd find out what that would have been, but it was super stressful for me. And I think for my parents as well too, you know, they saw how much work I put in with hockey and they didn't want, you know, all that to go away. But, you know, thankfully the reception was super positive, more positive than I thought it was going to be. You know, especially for no one really doing it before. And it kind of being, you know, a controversial, you know, topic to some people. It was extremely positive, and so that was really awesome.
0: Well, I know you heard from Austin Matthews. I know you heard from Sir Elton John, which is just such a trip. I can't even imagine. Mm-hmm. Did you actually talk to him, or did you get a message?
1: No, I actually talked to him, and it was the day after too. So like, I didn't get a wink of sleep the night before, but that night, the night of, you know, trust me, I got like 11, 12 hours. Like, I slept in real late. And I actually woke up to a phone call from my agent, and he was like, "Hey, are you up?" Like, and he sounded all frantic. I'm like, "What's going on? Did something happen?" And he was like, "No, like Sir Elton John wants to call you." And I'm like, "Okay, that's okay. Like, that's insane." But I'm like, "I don't think it's gonna happen. Like, that makes no sense." And sure enough, like 2 hours later, I was in the kitchen with my mom, and I get a phone call from like this random number. I think it had like, on the iPhone, it has like the location. It said France on it. So I'm like, I would never pick it up, but at this, you know, I was told this, so I'm gonna answer it. And sure enough, it was him. And it was really cool. He just congratulated me and, you know, told me if I ever need anything, he gave me his contact information. And just told me he was really proud of me. So that was super surreal. I told my mom after, and she freaked out more than I did, for sure.
0: So yeah. Wait, so you've got Elton John's contact information in your phone?
1: Yes, I do.
0: That's crazy. Because, you know, people play that game. Who's the most important, or who's the, you know, most famous person in your phone? Well, I have to think it's him.
1: Definitely, that is, yes.
0: So, okay, I mean, you know, now it's been, I guess, almost 5 years. Mm-hmm. I mean, what was it like at the beginning, and what's it like now? Like, is it a thing? Do you sense discomfort in some company? What's it been like?
1: Yeah, it's been interesting to see, because I've been on a lot of teams also since then.
0: Right.
1: If I can count correctly, I think it's been 7 teams in the last 5 years. So at the start, it was definitely a little tiptoeing. You know, I had been with the junior team for, that was going to be going into my 4th year with them at that point. So they kind of knew who I was already. But we had a lot of new players, and we actually had a team meeting at the start of the year, just going over regular stuff. And I kind of jumped in at the end, and I was like, "Hey guys, like, I'm sure all of you know what I did this past summer. You know, I don't want it to be this big deal. You know, you might get asked media questions. You might get asked to do interviews. If you don't feel comfortable with it, you don't have to do them. If you have any questions, come talk to me." But it was I just wanted to have an open conversation with them, just, you know, making sure that I wanted them to be comfortable again too with everything that was going on, if they were going to get asked questions and stuff like that. And then I ended up being traded to the Oil Kings in Edmonton, and that season was, that was probably the best year of hockey of my life. Obviously we had a very successful team, but the group of guys we had were so great. They were awesome with me. We got to the point where we were able to make jokes, and I was seeing someone at the time and they were asking about him and wanted to know what he did and all this stuff, and made me feel very, very included. And then jumping to pro, it was a bit different. It was some guys kind of knew, but they also forgot because it had been a couple of years.
0: Right.
1: So it was just interesting to kind of talk with them about it. But everyone's been fantastic about it. Some teams, some guys, they ask more questions than others. And, now it's to the point where a lot of people actually kind of forget.
0: Mm-hmm.
1: And I'm a very introverted person myself. So I'm not really loud at the rink or anything like that, where, people would, go looking on social media and stuff and seeing, who what I did before. So a lot of times I think people forget just because it's been a while. And I'm also, I grew up in hockey. I'm kind of a hockey guy. I speak the same, stupid lingo that we have. I kind of have the same personality. So a lot of times people forget, which is kind of what I wanted to, for it to happen. But then also in some certain conversations, making sure that, some guys are able to ask me questions and are comfortable with that too. So it's been really good.
0: What about language? Mm-hmm. Because, I know hockey culture, grew up in it. It may not be intentional in any way, but often there are gay slurs that are used. There's just kind of coded stuff that's homophobic. If that happens around you, do you constantly have to self-advocate?
1: I would say yes. Funny enough, it actually happened a couple days into me being, my first few days of being at the Oil Kings. And we were in warm up, and one of our players said it, and I was actually right behind him when he said it. And it was, again, like hockey players, we kind of use them as filler words, that's so gay and all that and kind of stuff like that. And, that's what happened. He was talking about something and he was like, "Oh, that's so gay," or something. And I just turned behind my back, and he was staring. He didn't realize I was in front of him. And he just went big eyed and didn't know what to say, got red in the face. So I think at the start of being on a new team, yes. Whereas afterwards, it's like they know they screwed up. Mm-hmm. A lot of the time they know they screwed up. I remember it was a couple months after on the same Oil Kings team, we're driving to a team event or something. And I was in the back seat. Driver said something along the same similar lines of "that's so gay." He actually stopped the car in the middle of a residential road, put it in park, turned off the gas, looked back at me and apologized. And I was thank you. I appreciate that. You didn't have to do that, but thank you. But I think the longer I'm on a team, the more guys realize that they can step in and say something too if they feel comfortable. A lot of times I won't have to address it myself. Someone else will. So it's really nice. But I've also noticed that, as I've kind of been on a lot of teams since I've come out, that those words and the language has gotten better for sure.
0: That's good to know. And I'm glad that there are people now who feel that they can step up for you, because that's a big load to bear. You're trying to have a career here.
1: Definitely.
0: That's a lot on top of it. You have a boyfriend now, or at least the last I read, you have a boyfriend.
1: I do, yeah.
0: So has the team met him? Has he been around to team events, or is that a slow process?
1: It's kind of a slow process, and I think it's more of a slow process for me than it is for him.
0: Mm-hmm.
1: We're pretty similar. We're both introverted and stuff, and But I think it's more of a process for me to kind of get over. It's also been long distance, so he hasn't been able to come down here as much as, you know, we both would have liked. You know, we started seeing each other in September, and then I quickly had to come down here to California. He's back in Saskatchewan, and so we've only seen each other three or four times throughout that process, and one of the times was at Christmas. So I mean, we're hoping to kind of do something during, you know, get him down here again during playoffs. And if that happens, like, you know, he'll be at the games. Funny enough, one of my teammates, because all the girlfriends, they always do like wag jack, like, you know,
0: Right.
1: playoff jackets and playoff hats and stuff. And it was actually really nice of them. They sent me a text. They're like, "Hey, we're doing this. Like, do you know if Charlie wants one? Like, will he be down?" So I sent him it. We're still not sure if he's going to be able to come down, so we said no. But it's just really nice of them to kind of include him in that sort of stuff. It makes me feel comfortable with it all, that, you know, if there were a team event or a team party, that I would have no problem bringing him to.
0: I love that. I wish he could have a team,
1: I
0: a wag jacket. That's like that would be the best. I have to ask you, and I know you'll answer this diplomatically, and I have to be diplomatic too. You know, you could say that the NHL has maybe gone in the wrong direction. Like, you could say that, right? Players can no longer wear pride jerseys or any theme jerseys in NHL warmups anymore. And it was precipitated by certain players not wanting to wear the pride jerseys at all. And so it just became this blanket policy. How do you kind of reconcile that?
1: Yeah, that's a tough question. I mean, you said it, like, you know, I kind of have to answer diplomatically. It's frustrating. I remember getting the news. I kind of got, I was actually in Toronto, I think, doing an interview for CBC, and like I was doing it with Bain Pettinger, who he's an openly gay agent, and he got a text from Elliot Friedman right after we did the interview that Gary Bettman was going to ban the Pride tape and the Pride jerseys and stuff like that. And my first initial reaction was, you know, obviously disappointment. And then to add on to the fact, so now, you know, there's no specialty jerseys for any games. Well, you know, like the Cancer Knights and the Veterans Knights and stuff like that, you know, we can't wear those now because of, you know, because of the Pride Knights and the controversy that had happened with them. So now, you know, the people who really love those knights are all going to blame us, you know, the queer
0: Right.
1: community about it because
0: Right.
1: of the Pride jerseys. But it's frustrating. I mean, I think you saw though that there were more players. I mean, there were more players wearing the jerseys and wearing the tape than there were not. And then there were players advocating for it to come back right away too. You know, so I think that's really positive. It's just a tough situation. I think I mean, again, it's a lot for the fans too, those nights
0: Yeah.
1: especially, just to make sure that they feel accepted in arenas and buildings and stadiums and stuff. And part of that is to watch your favorite player on the ice in warm-ups, you know, wearing the tape. You know, you know, it makes you feel comfortable at the arena. So it's frustrating, you know, trying to, you know, make sure we're as visible as possible and making sure that we're making the game accepting. But, you know, just it's just like this internal conflict with ourselves in the NHL. Just like, you know, when is everything, you know, going to be okay? Like, when is, you know, hockey actually going to be for everyone?
0: I mean, thankfully the Pride tape came back, and that, you know, that said to me, and I think that really had a lot to do with player outcry, you know, and with players like Connor McDavid or Brad Marchand talking about it, which, you know, in general, I think a lot of movement can happen when things are player led. So
1: Definitely.
0: that's where my fingers are crossed. So that you have a documentary about you and your life coming out in June. Which, you know, for an introverted guy, this is a lot of exposure. So there has to be a reason you wanted to do this. What made you decide to invite cameras into your life?
1: I mean, I was very reserved at the start of the idea. But I mean, I think if I look back onto, you know, why I wanted to come out in the first place, I was obviously, you know, a lot of it was for myself. And, you know, I thought it would help myself with my confidence and, you know, ultimately that would help my hockey career. But it was for other, you know, other people who were struggling with the same things, you know, whether they're older than me, younger than me. You know, I wanted to get my message out there that, you know, I'm gay, I'm playing professional hockey. Like, you, if you want to be a professional curler, you can do that. If you want to be an astronaut, you can do that. Like, it doesn't, you know, it shouldn't matter that you're gay or not. And so, I mean, I think, you know, the documentary was kind of that exact thing. Like, you know, being able to kind of show my story a little bit more in depth, of, you know, it hasn't been easy, but, you know, what my life has been like since I've kind of come out. And again, just trying to get my story out to as many people as I can. Mm-hmm. It was actually, this isn't going to be in the, documentary because we've wrapped up filming already, but I actually got my dad got a phone call, probably about 2 weeks ago, from a 70-year-old man in Edmonton. And we're not sure how he got my dad's phone number or like why he didn't try to like contact me or what it was. But this guy basically broke down in tears talking to my dad about how, you know, he saw my story, you know, 4 years ago, and, you know, it hit him really hard. He was 66 or 67 at the time, and he came out like a year later after seeing my story. And so he wanted to phone my dad and be like, hey, like, you have a really awesome son. You know, he did this for me. I just wanted to say thank you. So stuff like that is super, super cool, and why I, you know, continue trying to be as visible as I can. You know, and sometimes, you know, when hockey's not going great, that's some of the stuff that I lean on. Like, hey, you're doing this for more than yourself. So yeah, it can be, you know, a lot and tiring sometimes, but it's way more fulfilling than, you know, winning games and winning championships. You know, having an impact on people's lives is what keeps me playing.
0: How many emails, messages do you get? I mean, you must get a lot.
1: Yeah, it's, I mean, it's certainly slowed down for sure. But it's again, every new team I go on, there's new people and new cities, and kind of at the start of the season, I'll get a bunch, and, you know, I'll have kind of conversations with those people throughout my time with that organization. And then kind of move on to the next one and so on and so forth. But it can be a lot at times. I mean, people are, you know, throwing you their deepest, darkest mm-hmm. secrets, and you have to, you know, be in the right mindset and the, you know, understanding what they need from you in that moment, whether it's, you know, them just to spew their words out onto the phone and you just to kind of listen and not really give any feedback, or, you know, sometimes they want you to be a little bit more interactive with them, helping them with certain situations. So I try to do a pretty good job of that and making sure that I'll like allocate a certain amount of time. You know, if there's a couple messages in my inbox, I'll allocate a certain amount of time per day to do that. So I'm not constantly draining myself over, because it can be a lot. But again, I just wanted to, you know, I want to be able to help people, and, you know, I hopefully I'm doing that.
0: Yeah, I'm sure you have to be good with your boundaries. Otherwise you could, I mean, I've had this conversation with Brock McGillis too, you mm-hmm. know, it's just, yeah. It's a lot. Again, that same weight. Are you surprised that nobody else has come out after you?
1: You know, that's an interesting question, because I think a couple years ago, like, I would have thought that someone else, like, maybe would have come out a year after me, or even 2 years after me, just by seeing like the positive, you know, reception that it got. Now, that was when I was in junior. Now, being in pro hockey, I mean, it's a little bit different. Like, I think if it's like an established NHLer, you know, say that wanted to come out, like, that would make a little bit more sense. in my mind. Mm-hmm. You know, they're, you know, and then you have to kind of get technical with it and think about all these things. But like, you know, how many years left on their contract do they have? And, you know, have they made a, you know, quite a bit of money while they've been playing and stuff? You know, where they're at the point that if it does affect them, like it won't really matter. Or if it's kind of a fringe guy who, you know, has played a couple of games, but is like so close to cracking it, like, it, you know, that might not be the best decision at that point in time, because you don't know how that team's going to react to it. If it's going to be positive, if it's going to be negative. Yeah, the public perception of it might be, you know, super great, but the internal organization might not see it as that. Mm. Yes and no. I think, and then a bit, but again, there's also a lot of weight that comes with it. Mm-hmm. You know, like what we were just talking about. And again, they don't have to do those things. You know, I don't have to do those things. I kind of see it as a little bit more of a responsibility, but it is a lot. And some players just kind of don't want that added pressure. They just kind of want to, you know, be able to go to the rink, you know, play, go home, hang out. And that's kind of what they want their lifestyle to be. So, yeah, I'm kind of surprised, but also not at the same time.
0: Yeah, I understand that. So your dream from since you were a kid was to play in the NHL.
1: Mm-hmm.
0: Does that dream have a slightly different significance now?
1: No, I don't think. I mean, no. I think, you know, again, it would be super cool to, you know, play in the NHL as the first, you know, openly gay player to do so. But I think it's just been my childhood dream as a kid. I mean, that's kind of more so what I'd be thinking about if I were to play that game, and maybe afterwards be like, oh crap, like you, like no one's ever done that before. That was really cool. But I think being able to play an NHL game and being able to call myself, you know, an NHL player, and kind of, you know, not have, you know, I kind of had always had the title of like Luke Prokop, like the gay hockey player, that sort of thing. And like being able to have like Luke Prokop, the NHL player. And then obviously, I mean, having the gay hockey player attached to it too. But, you know, I think it would be really cool just to play in a game, to be honest. I don't know if it would add. I think it would add a little bit more significance, you know, after I thought about it a little bit more.
0: And I'm sure your hometown Oilers would make it all the more sweet, right?
1: Yeah, that would be insane. I don't even know how many friends and family I'd have at the game. It would be bonkers.
0: Well, I wish that for you on so many levels, but mostly for your childhood dreams to come true. I certainly wish that. But Luke, you really are an inspiration, and I hope you know how much you mean to all of us who care about this stuff. So thank you, and thanks for taking the time.
1: No problem. Thanks for having me, Tara. I appreciate it.
0: Luke, thank you so much for taking the time today to have a chat. You are so brilliant and articulate and kind, and I hope all your NHL dreams come true. I truly, truly do. Thanks to all of you out there for listening. Don't forget, our Pride game happens April 2nd at the Tank, taking on the Toronto Maple Leafs. It's going to be a good one. We will be all rainbowed up, I promise. I'll be back in a couple of weeks with another episode of The Undercurrent. In the meantime, keep your sticks on the ice and your fins.

0: Today's episode of Where Are They Now joins in with an SAP Sharks alumni chat that we had recently with one of the greatest names in Sharks history, goaltender Arturs Irbe, the first real superstar on the Sharks and a member of the San Jose Sports Hall of Fame. Arturs and I had a wonderful conversation about his start in hockey, his time with the Sharks, and some of his great memories. Let's listen in.
1: It is my great pleasure to introduce one of the great names in the history of this franchise, from the beginning of the franchise, a member of the San Jose Sports Hall of Fame and one of the great goaltenders ever to play. Let's talk to Arturs Irbe, live from Latvia. Arturs, how are you?
2: I'm very good. Glad to see you, Dan.
1: Well, fantastic to see you too. And we want to have this chat today to talk a little bit about your career and your life in the world of professional hockey. I wanted to just get started by talking about life in Latvia when you first started and how you got introduced to the game.
2: Well, it was, usual beginnings. Somebody has to introduce you to the game. First it was my dad, who was big avid sports fan. He was watching a lot of sports on TV. Hockey caught my eye. And then my uncle, he had actually season ticket for Riga, Dynamo Riga team. And I got lucky because I'm the youngest of the brothers. My brother is 2.5 years older, and it was easier for him to take me into the games and sit me on the lap without a ticket. Kid could go along, and he didn't have his own kid, so he was bringing me most often. And I just fell in love with the game. I was about 40 years old when I started to go to games.
1: When did you first start to play?
2: Well, I started to play in the street very young with my older brother. So I was underdog from very get-go, I should say. But organized hockey for me started very late. I guess I just caught the last

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1: More exciting. It was me, but oddly enough, I surprisingly made to the team and actually survived the tryouts without previous experience of skating, and simply for due fact because our coach saw what could be, not what you have. Basically, it was 30 minutes of skating and falling down and trying to get up and falling down and never stopping getting up. And he saw that, not the skill that I had, because there was no skill. Only skill was trying to get up again. And but I quickly learned I had, I guess oddity. I'm a little bit barefooted where my toes are a little bit inverted. And because of that, I could skate very well backwards. And I skated so fast backwards that right away I became defenseman on the team. And I loved physical game despite my small size. I also was a really good shot blocker. So until age 13, I was actually a defenseman, not the goalie. Even my dream was to become a goalie, but I was captain of our youth team, so my spot, I guess, was on defense. And the story really for goaltending began very oddly and very fortunately. For one of the practices, two of the goalies didn't show up, and team needed somebody to shoot at, and coach came in and said, we need a goalie for today's practice. Who is it going to be? And I'm sitting there in the locker room and just shy and keeping my mouth shut. And all the teammates as one said, Archie is going to be goalie today. Because they knew my skills in soccer net. And when we played just horsed around and I was playing net, they knew that I was diving and making those crazy saves. And this was it. This was the end of the story. So I progressed so fast that about, I guess, 2 weeks into goaltending, I was already number one on the team. So
2: that's incredible.
1: It was incredible. But again, Dan, it was in my making. It was in my DNA. It was in my heart. This is what I love the most.
2: Well, that was pretty obvious by the time you got to the Sharks. I remember when I first saw you play a game. And it was in the Super Series. And you came out, as I remember, you played against the Los Angeles Kings, if I'm not mistaken. You remember that series pretty well?
1: Oh, of course. I remember the game. It was actually on a New Year's Eve. And actually, Kings fielded pretty good lineup. Wayne was playing and Bernie Nichols. They had some good lineup. They really wanted to beat us. And we came up on a top that game, and for me it was very special to win a game against Wayne Gretzky on my first trip to North America, just being introduced into small rinks, NHL size, and NHL game. And what I brought home with me from that game, and you just cannot underestimate that, was Wayne's vision. What he was doing to me in a net, I realized even with all the skill and all the talent that I faced in the practices with the Soviet national team and in the games in Soviet League, nobody could see the game as fast and in advance as Wayne did. He was not the fastest, not the strongest player, but he definitely saw it in slow motion. And he saw it 2-3 steps ahead.
2: We saw a lot of that when you faced him later in the NHL with the San Jose Sharks, first at the Cal Palace. And I always remember that that game that you played. It was a great game against the Red Wings, ended up a 3-3 tie. And you had a fantastic game in net. And that was a kind of a

0: unique time, those two Cow Palace years. You were going back and forth between the Sharks and the Kansas City Blades, and you won a championship with the Kansas City Blades in the IHL. I always remember this, Archers, and I don't know if you recall this, but there were a couple of times when you first came here where you you would tell Kevin Constantine, who was coaching the Kansas City Blades, that you didn't exactly understand what he was talking about in English. And then later you got recalled to the Sharks. And I remember it was Ross McEwen of the San Francisco Chronicle who asked you, well, what's better, to be with a first place team in the IHL or the last place team and an expansion club in the NHL? And your answer was so perfect and so beautiful. As I recall it, you said, it's better to be a pauper in a rich man's house. And of course, Kevin Constantine gets the clips back in Kansas City. And I suppose he had a conversation with you about how much English you really understood.
1: Yeah, I know it was rephrasing. Really, my thought process was, it's better to be a small fish in a big pond than big fish in a small pond.
0: Right.
1: So that was rephrasing from, this was translation from Latvian saying, but I guess it's paraphrased pretty well. And Kevin talked about it with me, but come on, you got to aim for the highest. And if you are best in minors, you still have ways to go if you go to the top league. But if you stay there, you are done already.
0: Well, you certainly proved that 94 season. I mean, my God, 74 games played. And as I recall, and you can tell me if this is true, the story I hear, I wasn't in the dressing room. But when you went, you beat Detroit in the first round, then went to game 7 against Toronto. Garpy hit the crossbar in game 6. It would have been round 3 for that team. Before I get to my story, but what are your memories of that whole year and what it was like?
1: Well, that year was our Cinderella story, obviously, for our team, for myself personally, and also I think in a lot of ways for our fans, because San Jose was not on a map very much. Maybe some business people can say, yeah, Silicon Valley and people knew it, but still, when we mentioned we are from San Jose, they said, where is that? They said, oh, that's in Bay Area next to San Francisco. You don't want to tell that, San Jose people. I know how it goes. And I think the team, along with the fans, with fantastic support and with success, really put San Jose on a map where it was not anymore compared to San Fran, and said, oh, yeah, that's the small brother of big San Fran. So that's in a big scheme of things. In a small scheme of things, I remember how we started, how hard it was. It was 0-8-1 record, and Kevin did something unthinkable, and he will admit he changed his way of running things. And he said, okay, I have these wild guys who can do whatever they want to do offensively, yet defensively they are liability. I'll give them a shot. I'll tell them, if you keep producing and winning, getting your pluses, you can take your chances, but you have to score your goals. And I just put you all in one line, all those skilled guys, just keep scoring. And we won't worry about some shortcomings defensively, but you have to win games. And it was not Kevin's way, because he was so structured, so defensive minded, because we all know the defense wins the championships. And that was turning point. That was a really turning point for our team. And I remember the chemistry. I remember us not necessarily liking each other as a people, because, you know, there are always a lot of characters and a lot of egos in sports, but liking each other as a teammates and just loving to play for each other. The chemistry was unreal. I never, ever before had experienced something like that in my life. That was awesome. Plus the support, you know, the Shark Tank was just as loud as it gets. I was watching those videos at the beginning of our show, and I actually got goosebumps. you know, just I couldn't hear the actually on Zoom the video if it had a noise, if it had the volume, but I could relive the loud fans and you know, it was worthwhile playing hockey to be in a Shark Tank, really.
0: That's so special. Is it true that at the end of that season, you got up in the locker room and said, "This is the best team I've ever played on"?
1: I guess in a way, I already said that in my previous sentence. But of course, it was. It was the most fun. It was the best team. Team with four capital letters.
0: Those guys that you talked about that got put together by Kevin, of course, are some of the great players in the history of the game. Igor Larionov, Sergei Makarov, Johan Garpenlov, that was the line up front. And then Sandis Ozolins, your fellow Latvian on defense, along with Jeff Norton. All of those guys drove Kevin a little bit crazy, but I guess that by the end of the season, things were okay.
1: Yeah, it was. Like it was for Kevin, it was a learning process. And you know, sometimes you have to adapt. Only those who adapt will survive. That's just the nature. And it's the nature of the sports too. And he made the right calls at the right time that year, I believe, in a lot of ways. And we got along with his quirkiness because there were a few things that were not really NHL type. Not going into details, but we loved playing for each other, and he could handle us. That was the key.
0: He had some interesting personalities on that team. Bob Airey wore the C. He was the captain. Had won the Stanley Cup before in Pittsburgh, and he was the guy who drew up a list of 16 things that you have to focus on to try to win the Stanley Cup. And we actually still bring all of those characteristics out every year, just because it's such a good memory. Of the 16 things he wrote on a napkin to say, you know, what you have to do to win the Stanley Cup. And then some of the other personalities is one who's no longer with us, Gaetan Duchesne, who, of course, was a wonderfully funny guy, but somebody that killed penalties and was a valuable member in the dressing room. All these guys.
1: I have to say about Gaetan, whatever people make of it, I needed his, I don't know, crazy pre-match ritual where he was hitting me, bumping me, headbutting me. Like, that was game on. And I loved it, especially from Gaetan, because I don't know if you know the story about him and God bless him. He was our most vocal guy in locker room. You know, in Munich, he had his own radio show, Ask Duke, right?
0: Right.
1: And I remember one of those pregame lunches on the road where team is in hotel having lunch together, and everybody threw in a buck. And we asked Gaetan if he could keep his mouth shut, he will keep all those 20 bucks. And believe it or not, he kept the mouth shut. It was very fast lunch for him. He ate it very fast. It was no more than 10, 15 minutes. And once he picked up the money, he started to give to each guy. He remembered who was trying to tease him, make a noise. Like, it was the funniest moment. He was so excited, yet he remembered. We just had a blast. We just had a blast with Duke.
0: That pregame ritual was something that everybody appreciated watching too. It almost got the fans at the Shark Tank ready for the game too.
1: I guess fans were waiting for it. So I'm going to move a little bit closer to the window. We have really beautiful sunset right now. It's just the sky is lit in orange, pink, and purple. So I can't miss it. Sorry, Dan. So
0: no, that's okay.
1: Back to story.
0: Yeah, for sure. Give us an idea of what it was like to be on the ice against the Red Wings. As I recall, Kevin Constantine, before the series against Detroit in 94, said, you guys need to shock the hockey world. And he said that at the beginning of the season. And then it came down to game 7, that last game. You had just lost a terrible game game six where Detroit totally dominated you, and somehow you guys found a way to get the victory. But give us your memories of all that.
1: Of course. Well, I got yanked in a game six, and it was good, actually. It was good for me to get out of the net and just watch from a bench and regroup. Game seven started fast. Detroit was charging. I mean, they had a lot of superstars on their team, and we just laid down our bodies. I remember I had to make a couple big saves early. That set the tone, and we just had to hang in a game. That's what I thought. We just have to keep it close. And that was actually thought for a whole year for me. I just said, we have to keep it close. Tie game, one down, one up. Just keep close. And other teams will wear down because they all believe that they have to win those games. They are better. They supposed to win. And for them, the longer game was tight, the more pressure was on other team, not us. So we kept it tight, and then Bakes scored his famous, only Bakes could score the goal of the giveaway.
0: Chris Osgood turned it over. There were a couple of saves you made like that, too. You were famous for getting back into the net after taking a stroll in the net. And I always remember that was always a topic of conversation in the dressing room, but you've managed to get back there. You were so athletic.
1: Yeah, some people, I guess, would have donated a leash to the coach or to somebody else to tie me to the net because they were so worried about my wanderings. But really, I had a really different thought process. We were, whether you agree with me or not, we were thin on the defense because we didn't, by the time especially playoffs came, we didn't had really much to substitute for. We had very able bodies. It was, again, good chemistry on defense, but I felt I had to help them because otherwise they would get pounded and pounded and pounded, and I just couldn't watch them getting pounded after forecheck. And I just figured I'll play the puck. Sometimes I will turn over. My key was, even if I turn over, I make the save after that. But at least they are not just smashed against the boards.
0: What are your memories of the fans at the Shark Tank? You briefly alluded to some of that, just the energy in the building and how much fun you had playing there.
1: I would say for me, it was unreal, really unbelievable. And I'm not talking about only about our successes. For me, for fans to have longest season you could imagine, losing games after games, and then at the last game in Cow Palace, to actually applaud us and to support us like they did, it was insane. You cannot describe it any other way. It was crazy how much fans supported us and loved us. And then once we finally got to Shark Tank, the noise and the real feel for not temporary but the real home, it was totally something else. I don't think there is other louder place in the league right now. Only similar feelings I had was my first Super Series, and it wasn't game in all the LA Forum, but it was game in Chicago Stadium when we came on the ice and anthem started to play. It felt like train was actually going through the hockey rink. It was shaking, ground was shaking while anthem is playing, and you're thinking, how you're going to play on that ice? Is it going to break? Are there going to be cracks? It was crazy. So a Shark Tank could create the same excitement. So only due to the fans and them using acoustics to their best abilities.
0: You're a member of the San Jose Sports Hall of Fame, and I always remember your delightful speech to the crowd that night when you came back to San Jose. You later became a goaltending coach in your journey. And you were a goaltending coach first overseas back with your old team. And then Came back here with the Washington Capitals and then later on with the Buffalo Sabres. And I remember one night, I think you were 47 years old, when you actually had to suit up because you had some injuries, and it just so happened it was against the Sharks. So here you are putting on the equipment, and I was hoping you were going to get in.
1: Well, it's interesting. I know, Dan, we talked about it. You were hoping that you were not the only one. Even some Shark players, I have to admit, were skating by and said, "Arch, are you going to go in the net?" and teammates wanted me to go in the net. I don't know what was in their mind, but Coach Ted Nolan got the message from upstairs: don't even think about it. So, but it was fun. It was a very special day. It was obviously I put my equipment on after having it done for, I guess, 6-7 years, and I felt in the game. I was ready. If I had to go, I felt like I'm going to do it. Doesn't matter. It was fun feeling, plus against the Sharks. And also it was on November 18th. I remember because it was our Independence Day. November 18th is the Latvian Independence Day. So it was special occasion from a lot of angles. So how you can beat that?
0: That was very important to you, obviously, the Latvian independence movement. You were part of all that just before you came to the Sharks. That must have been a real amazing experience for you to see your country become independent.
1: Well, it was really odd for me because I was part of it along with so many our compatriots. But what happened was I got my American visa. I went to first training camp. I landed. I came to United States through New York. I landed in New York. I was gonna have a layover for a day or two, spend time with agent, and then fly to California. And I'm watching TV in a hotel room, and I watch George Bush Senior making statement that United States recognized Latvia as an independent country. So for me, it was my first day in U.S. as a part of NHL and as legally working there. Also became a first day of really legitimately feeling like our country is free for real. Because if U.S., recognize us free, we will be free. That was special.
0: That is a wonderful memory. By the way, speaking of that, my memory of your goaltending helmet still is legendary, very unique. Goalies don't wear the getup that you had. Give us an idea of why you kept it that way and how you managed to keep the equipment because they stopped making new ones.
1: Well, to answer a question, it's I guess two-folded. First of all, I actually wanted that helmet before I even could get it. It was in early 80s. And once I got it, I felt in love with it because it was light. It protected me so well. Vision was superb for me. Chin was not getting in the way on the shoulders. It had openings for ears where you don't feel like in submarine as it sometimes feels in those new masks. And the back of the head is protected, I think, better than new helmets. But it was light. Vision was better than in new helmets. And I felt safe. It never even crossed my mind that somehow I need to switch. And right now, I guess, Dan, you are talking about it. So I guess people remember me for having birdcage, not a fancy mask. And I loved it. I didn't need anything else. At the end of the day, it's what suits you, not what other people feel like you should be wearing.
0: We're almost at the end of our conversation. I just wanted to have you fill us in on what you've been doing the last couple of years. I know you're a proud father. You have several children. You're happily married and life is treating you pretty well. But to just give us an idea of what life is like and what your connection to the game of hockey is these days.
1: Well, you make my wife light up so right now. So yeah, we are getting ready for dinner. I love homemade dinners. I love having kids, waking up in the morning with the kids and just enjoy that. Family is awesome. spend the time in Latvia at my, I guess you could call ranch, at least in my imagination, it's a ranch. And I enjoy being away from crowds. I enjoy my memories as you gave me opportunity tonight for us and this morning for you. But I stay connected to the hockey from time to time. I get chance to talk about it. Hockey still lives in my heart, big time.
0: That is absolutely tremendous. Archers, I could talk to you for 12 hours about all of this. And all I can say is on behalf of everybody with the San Jose Sharks organization, you are still right at the top in terms of the great people and great goaltenders that ever played the game in a Sharks uniform. I hope you still follow the team a little bit. You know, one of these days, the Sharks are going to win their first Stanley Cup, and they will not have won that without the contributions that you made. So I just wanted to say thanks to you and your wife and your family for taking the time to talk to us today.
1: Well, thanks, Dan. And I will kind of put the rebound back to you. So you have been the longest standing Shark, along with a few other people in organization. And you deserve it just as much as all the fans and all us alumni. I really follow Sharks, and I'm still waiting for that moment to come. And I'm sure it's inevitable. Question is when, but no matter what you think, it's getting closer and closer every day. I'm not going to mention years or months, but every day, that day when Sharks win a cup is getting closer. So remember that. It will happen. We just don't know yet when.
2: He will always be one of the greatest Sharks ever. Number 32, goaltender Archers Irbe. I'm Dan Rusinowski. Join me next time for another episode of Where Are They Now?

0: Hey there, welcome to The Undercurrent. I'm Tara Sloan. Happy to be back with you. On today's episode, I am really excited to introduce you to Harrison Brown, someone I think so highly of. In 2016, Harrison came out as the first trans player in the NWHL, later called the PHF. He decided to put off his medical transition to continue playing in the league because the hormones involved in medically transitioning would have violated the league's anti-doping policy. But when Harrison retired from professional hockey after the 2017-2018 season, he did begin to medically transition and was finally able to start living as his authentic self. In the years since, Harrison has focused his attention on acting and writing. He's released both a book, Let Us Play, which he co-authored with his sister, and a short film, Pink Light, which Harrison co-wrote, directed, and stars in. It also premiered at this year's Toronto International Film Festival. This film is inspired by his real-life experience. He calls the film a love letter to his younger, pre-transition self, who he felt like would never be enough. It stars Harrison and PWHL Seattle's CJ Jackson in their first film role. It is beautiful. It is nuanced. It is an incredible work for a first-time filmmaker, my goodness. Here is my conversation with Harrison Brown. I just want to start by saying I loved Pink Light. Congratulations to you. Oh,
1: thank you. Thank you. And thanks for engaging with it.
0: So you and I first met in, I want to say 2017? Probably.
1: Yeah.
0: Is that possible?
1: Yeah, I believe so.
0: Yeah. So we met in 2017. You were still playing in the PHF. You were, or the NWHL.
1: And at the called. Time.
0: At the time, yeah. So, and you and I talked about the fact that you were delaying your medical transition so that you could continue to play. And this all relates to this story. Your story, the story of Pink Light. So just, you know, I want to hear it in your words rather than mine. Like if somebody says, okay, what is Pink Light? What do you say?
1: Yeah, I say it's a film centers around a trans man trying to get back into the sport that he gave up to physically transition and just navigating the loss of identity and reclaiming what the sport meant for him at the time and reflecting on his past.
0: So just talk about that, you know, in terms of how you felt. Was that a period of limbo for you where you're just sort of straddling worlds, not quite in one, not quite in the next?
1: Yeah, I would say limbo is definitely a word that I used a lot during that time period. Playing hockey, I was beholden to anti-doping protocol, right. And I wasn't allowed to take testosterone. And the film doesn't center around my time in the NWHL, but it centers around my time in the NCAA, right. When I was playing women's hockey at the University of Maine. And it centers around a frat party, and I just felt like I was identifying as a man within my teammates. But I just felt so much imposter syndrome and so much fear of how people would perceive me when I wasn't physically transitioned, when I wasn't on testosterone. I didn't look or sound like a man. I just didn't think I'd be taken seriously. And it was just a moment of limbo. Yeah.
0: Mm-hmm. I mean, how do you feel now? Because, I mean, I see you, you seem to be living your best life. I mean, I know we all curate for Instagram and stuff, but
1: for sure.
0: I mean, you look amazing. You have a light in your eyes. It's like, you look great.
1: Oh, thank you. Yeah, no, it means a lot. I've come a long way. And I was happy back then as well. Mm-hmm. But definitely that feeling of limbo and that feeling of not having a missing piece, I now feel like I have the missing piece, and it's not like my life's perfect nowadays, but there's a clarity in who I am. I'm seen as how I want to be seen. I look in the mirror, I see myself, and yeah, I feel like I've just grown a lot. I've grown up a lot since the last time that we spoke, I think, and also giving up hockey and finding a new identity as a man in society and what I want to do for work, what I want to do with my future. And yeah, it feels like I found a really great path with storytelling.
0: When you retired from hockey, what did hockey feel like to you? Like, I'm guessing, because I mean, at one time, hockey would have given you so much joy. And then you're in this space that is not quite comfortable and doesn't feel quite right. Was there any heaviness or, I don't know, heaviness to what hockey represented to you, because I know you've spoken about this being, you know, a bit of a, like an official kind of farewell, a peace with hockey.
1: Yeah, I think, sorry, my cat is making a little bit of noise. As they do. It's always whenever I turn on the computer, whenever I'm having something like this, they come alive. But for me, hockey, I have had a renaissance with it of late through Pink Light. The inception of it, it didn't have hockey in it. It didn't have a rink. It didn't have that kind of conversation with hockey, but it was the hockey community that really came through to help fund this film. And MLSC came on board as an executive producer. We had 400 people donate to this film, and a lot of people were from the hockey community. Mm-hmm. I sold a few of my jerseys to help fundraise. And I was just like, I need to have hockey in this film. I need to pay homage to this moment. So it really brought back hockey in a way of purity. I think for the years after I physically transitioned and the years after I said goodbye to hockey, I really needed to take a step back away from that time. I think it's like grieving a relationship or something. You need to give yourself space. And I love hockey, and it's always going to be part of my identity as a hockey player. But taking those years away could really reflect on like the friendships that I had and like all the things that hockey gave me. I wouldn't be the actor that I am today. I wouldn't be the director that I am today without hockey. And one of my teammates, Erica Lawler, drove down 8 hours to come help us film. She makes a cameo in the film as well. And she was at the world premiere at our American premiere that we had in New York. And she was sitting beside me crying and seeing it all come together. So yeah, it's really made me love hockey again. And it's opened up things in my acting space too. The last TV show I did, I played a NHL hockey player. So it's crazy how when you move on from something, the way that it can come back in little ways.
0: Why did this world, the world of film and screenwriting, why did this become the outlet for you?
1: I think through hockey and through coming out and having experiences like talking with you back in 2017, mm-hmm. it was my first time really understanding trans representation and representation on screen. I knew what representation was on the ice. And I also knew what representation was like watching television shows growing up and trying to see myself within that. And it was hearing from people after the interviews that would come out and say, seeing you be yourself, even if they weren't an athlete, where they felt inspired to be themselves in other areas of their life or inspired to come out to their families and their friends. And I just saw the power of visibility there. And when I retired, I was really wanting to figure out more ways to do that. And what better way to do that than on television or in film. And so for me, that's what made me want to get into acting. But then when I was in the acting space, I was getting auditions for trans characters. And I was seeing a lot of two-dimensional characters, a lot of getting barred from bathroom, a lot of getting rejected by your family or being rejected by your partner, and just really centered around trauma. So for me, I actually wanted to create an acting experience that I wanted to have. I wanted to create a character that I could play. But then when it came to the actual part of directing it and writing it, I really fell in love with that process and having that sort of team environment, like being part of a team. I was like my cinematographer, my actors, my grips, my lighting team, like the costumes, wardrobe. We were all doing our own thing, and it felt like a hockey game when I was on set. And it was just, and we also had the person that played the younger version of me, CJ Jackson, who is one of the star players in the PWHL in Seattle. So it was just a really lovely hockey team space through this film. Yeah.
0: I love that. And I also think, you know, I think hockey is, it's many things, but it's a game of mistakes, right? Like you have to pick yourself up again and again and again and again and correct and again and again. And I think that, you know, once you have that in your blood, you know, this like this willingness to keep trying and willingness to step into something beyond your comfort zone. I mean, I think it's just, this is an act of bravery, I think, to make this film. Like it's a lot.
1: It is a lot. I have such a new respect for filmmakers, and I just made a short, right? We're in the process of writing the feature version of this, and we're really excited for that. But it's quite a feat, and you can't get through it without mistakes and without having people supporting you. And yeah, it just felt a lot like hockey, and you can see it in the editing process. We made mistakes, and we could cut around it, which was great. But there's some things that we lived with, and it shaped our film into a new path because of the mistakes that we made. But it brought it into what it was, what the end product was, which is a really great film that I'm really proud to stand behind.
0: Yeah, it's really lovely. It gets a lot of emotion in whatever 10 minutes. I mean,
1: 10
0: it's
1: minutes,
0: really, yeah.
1: yeah.
0: Let's talk more about CJ. They were incredible. What a natural they are. Like, did they act before? I mean, I think everybody out there, you have to follow CJ on Instagram because they're a character. Yeah, tell me about this casting process.
1: Oh man, the casting process was really tough. But yeah, it was CJ's first time acting.
0: Wow.
1: So for me, it was a tough build to find. I knew that finding the younger version of me was going to be one of the most challenging parts of the movie. I wanted to have authentic casting, so I wanted somebody that was either non-binary or trans. I needed somebody that looked like they were in college. I needed somebody that had a hockey vibe, and I also needed somebody that looked like me. Any casting directors that's listening to this is like, that's my worst nightmare to cast that. And we had a great casting director, Jesse Griffiths, try to find some options for us, and we read a lot of actors, a lot of trained actors that were really amazing and would have brought some really cool things to the character. But I just there was like either the age was an issue, I didn't buy that they looked like me, and also hockey is such a specific vibe, and I was like, I don't buy that these people are athletes. And so I was like, racking my brain with my producing partners, who's one of them is my real partner in real life, Nicolette Pierce, and she brought the idea up because we have hockey in it, and she was like, "Why don't we have some PWHL cameos? Why don't we have cameos of like really good hockey players?" So initially, we asked CJ to just be on as a cameo, just be on the ice, and maybe we'd show them. And then I looked at them some more, and I was like, "Huh, you kind of look like me." And I knew that they had their character. I knew that they had a lot of charisma from their social media experience. And what people don't really know is that CJ and I also went to the same university. But I was a graduating senior when they came in as a freshman. And also they played on the same professional team that I did, but they came the year that I left. So we've had this parallel journey that we've been following each other, but we just never really came in contact. And so I said to them, like, "Hey, I know that you've never acted before, but would you consider maybe auditioning for this part? You can read for us, just hop on Zoom. Like, you don't need to memorize the lines. Let's just say these words." And they were totally game. And I was on Zoom, and I had my camera off so that I could watch them act with my partner. And I just started crying because I was like, they were so natural. They're so authentic. And I saw what I wrote come to life in this really beautiful way. And yeah, they brought such a truth to this character, such a vulnerability, and yeah, I was really blown away by their experience and the way that we were talking before filming. They were like, "Yeah, I'm coming to work. I'm coming to they also felt like it was a hockey game. They were like, this performance under pressure. They were nervous, but it also fed into the character. But yeah, I was really blown away by their openness and their vulnerability and just their willingness to just take on a new challenge. And they were totally game.
0: I thought they were excellent, and actually, I thought the whole cast—I mean, including you, by the way—
1: Thank you.
0: yeah, no, every performance was amazing. Did CJ? Obviously, it's a different situation. CJ identifies as non-binary, but did they say anything to you about, identifying with how, they have felt in the space of hockey as a non-binary person?
1: Yeah, we definitely had a lot of chats leading up to the actual filming. For me, in my prep and being an actor, I always just bring myself into it in ways and just interrogate where a parallel in my own life can connect with the character. And we were talking about ways of gender, and gender through hockey and also like the LGBTQ plus representation within hockey and that space to kind of be androgynous in your own way, cut your hair or dress in certain ways. Like that's not unheard of in the hockey space. Mm-hmm. And they definitely opened up to me about some struggles with gender identity and sports are just so gendered. It's either male or female. And what happens when you don't fit into that category? What happens when you don't feel as aligned with your teammates on a certain day? So we could definitely connect on feeling part of the team, but also the isolation that sometimes that can have when you don't identify the same way as everybody else.
0: Right. So you premiered at the Toronto International Film Festival. And among others, talk about that. Like what kind of pinch me moment did you have there?
1: Oh my gosh, I had so many pinch me moments. The moment of getting the email of being like, right. You just got into one of the top five film festivals in the entire world with your first short film. I was like, what? Are you kidding me? And being from Oakville, and also I live in Toronto now. I've lived in Toronto for the last 5 or so years, and I go to the festival every year, and I love it. It's really helped spark a lot of joy in filmmaking, and I dreamed of maybe one day being there one day, but thought it was just an absolute pipe dream, and that it would happen many, many, many years down the road. But to have it happen for my first film, again, I was just really, really blown away. And the TIFF experience was really amazing. The programmers really care about their films and set up like a lot of meetings with us. And we were able to meet with production companies after as well that saw the short and were interested in how to support the feature version. Mm. And also hearing from other people. Yeah, so that was really cool. But also having our premiere in a theater with 300 plus people and getting one of the loudest applauses to be a hometown film in our shorts program. And we had a talk back afterwards where we were able to answer questions from the audience and films. We had 9 films along with us. And one of the directors had their film had nothing to do with being trans, but one of the directors was like, we should all be supporting trans rights. And the whole theater just clapped. And that's what this is all about is showing people an experience, telling a story that humanizes a community. And we all know how much we need to humanize the transgender community right now. And I saw it happen firsthand with 300 people. So that to me was one of the most emotional things that I've had.
0: Hmm. I mean, this is a particularly difficult time. I mean, this would always be an important piece of art to show the world, but why is it particularly crucial now?
1: Well, I think we all can reflect on how society is shifting right now, and we can all look to the U.S. election and see what kind of campaign was run to get somebody in power like that. And we can tangibly see a lot of laws that are trying to bar children from being able to participate in sports, to be able to make friends, to be able to gain self-confidence, memories, and things like that. And we're also seeing trans people being barred from accessing healthcare. It's not an isolated topic. Like what's happening in sports, what's happening in bodily autonomy right now, it's all part of the same sphere. But right now, trans people, particularly trans athletes, are being used as a moral panic right now. Mm. And people are seeing the term trans athlete and really villainizing this community, because a lot of people don't know a trans person, especially a trans athlete. Like the trans community is less than 1%, and elite trans athletes is even less than that. So the more that we can put faces to this term, the more that we can show the struggles that athletes in general have. Like athletes have lives outside of sports that are just as difficult, maybe even more than the next person. Like you're struggling with finances, you're struggling with relationships, classes, grades, whatever you're dealing with in that moment. And the more that we can just humanize people and just see people and empathize with the struggles that the universe is going through right now. Society is not an easy place to be in. And the more that we can just look at each other as neighbors, I think the better that this will be.
0: Mm-hmm. I could not agree more. So you've alluded a couple of times to this feature version of Pink Light, which, mm-hmm. So what, you know, where are you at with this in terms of completing a script, and, you know, when might we see cameras start rolling on the feature version?
1: Yeah, making a feature is no small feat. But right now, we're in like draft four of our final script, which I've been fortunate to have built a really solid community here in Toronto of actors, directors, writers, where I'm able to host table reads. I'm able to hear ideas, hear what they think of these scripts, and just be a brainchild for this great community that I have. So right now we're finalizing the script. Should be ready early next year, which is really exciting. And then we'll figure out funding. We have a really great team. I've just recently incorporated my production company, so that's amazing. And my sister actually just came on board as an executive producer, so it's really great to have her experience there as well. So yeah, I think I don't know when cameras will start to roll, but we hopefully in the next year or two, and see what happens with that.
0: It's happening though. It's happening.
1: Oh yeah, it's happening. I have no doubt. Like it's just a matter of when. And to just and TIFF really opened a lot of doors to have the short film basically be our proof of concept, to have it be part of TIFF 50, a TIFF 50 film that people want to stand behind. And it's so topical right now. So many people want to tell these stories, and I think having it from a trans person and having it from a trans athlete, I think is something that a lot of people are seeking out these days.
0: Harrison, congratulations to you on everything. I just can't wait to see what you do next, and I'm proud to be your friend.
1: Thank you. I'm proud to be yours as well. Thanks for having me.
0: A huge thanks to Harrison for taking the time to chat. I know how busy he has been touring around and showing this film at various festivals. And really wishing Harrison all the best in getting this made into a feature. It really is a beautiful piece of work. If you want more information on Pink Light the film, if you want info on where it's screening next and what's going on with the feature length edition, then head to pinklightfilms.com and you will find everything there. Thanks to all of you out there for listening. I'll be back in another couple weeks with more incredible stories from people doing amazing work in the hockey space. In the meantime, keep your sticks on the ice, keep your fins above water. I know

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2: Our spotlight guest today is a new assistant coach for the San Jose Sharks, Jeff Ulmer, who has had a varied and lengthy professional career with a variety of organizations. But Jeff, I want to start our conversation, first of all, by saying welcome to San Jose. But number two, you are part of a lot of hockey traditions. I want to start with the Notre Dame Hounds at Wilcox, Saskatchewan, moving on to North Dakota. Just tell us about where you got your hockey started and how you got attached to these great traditional programs.
3: Yeah, I grew up in Wilcox, Saskatchewan. Like you said, it's Notre Dame is a big hockey hotbed up there. And my father, Dennis, worked for Notre Dame for 30 years. He was a teacher, he was a coach, mayor, everything for that town. And so I grew up in that small town watching all of the legends come through Notre Dame. Rod Brind'Amour, Curtis Joseph, Wendell Clark, Vinnie LeCavalier, and Brad Richards. I had the chance to go to school with there. And so just a lot of big-time hockey players ended up with great careers. And so even growing up, I'd always wanted to, you know, play on the junior team there and make it as far as I could that way. And grew up in that small town of 200 people watching all these legends play. And I had the chance to play junior hockey there. And like you mentioned, got a scholarship to go play at North Dakota. And then after that, graduated there and then went on to play quite a bit of pro hockey. And now I'm here in San Jose. So, like you mentioned, two great programs and both, fortunately, I had the chance to play with and be at.
2: Well, back when I was broadcasting college hockey, Dean Blaze was actually doing color commentary on the radio in Grand Forks, but he obviously was the head coach. Scott Sandelin was the assistant coach. Give us an idea just of a little taste of what the tradition at North Dakota is all about.
3: Yeah, you always I grew up, like you had mentioned, going there and watching my father's teams when he was the coach at Notre Dame. He would take his Bantam team, which is the U-15s, and go and watch a series there and just see the tradition and see the energy and the life in the building. And so I would be the water boy, you know, for those teams, or a stick boy or whatever, and go watch those games. And so I had always wanted to go there. And then my first year playing junior hockey, accepted the tryout or whatever it is, the fly down to go view the college, and really wanted to go there. And that was the only one I ever took. I was scouted by quite a few, but really wanted to go there. And like you mentioned, Dean Blaze was the coach there. Really, really gritty, hard coach, and really demanded hard work. And I think I learned a lot as far as work ethic in those 4 years at North Dakota. And the tradition there, like you had also mentioned, is it's one of the top college hockey programs. And for good reason, they get a lot of players. They recruit well. Obviously, the building now and everything with the organization, with the school there. It's just the tradition there. It really meant a lot to me at the time, and still does. And I think everybody that goes through there is proud to be a member of the Fighting Sioux, now the Fighting Hawks.
2: Related to all of that, obviously, is the fact that your brother Jason also played there, and so you guys obviously grew up playing together. What was it like to have a brother that also extended his career to that high of a level?
3: Yeah, that was really neat for me to get a chance. He came in as a freshman when I was a sophomore, so I got to play three seasons alongside him. on the same line quite often as well, which was special for me. And to win together was very special also. I ended up winning the first year when he was a freshman. I was a sophomore. We won the national title. Then he ended up winning it again the year after I'd left. So he had two. I had one. But that was special. And then I got a chance to play pro against him in the American Hockey League and over in Europe as well. So that was special for us. We got some good pictures of that and definitely some good memories. So yeah, we played, I think he played 15 seasons, I played 19. We played a long time, and especially over in Europe, it was special to play against each other and kind of meet up for some breaks over there and stuff like that. Was a lot of fun.
2: But you're a poster child for really what being a professional athlete is all about, because what was it, 24 teams you played for? Do you have all the jerseys?
3: I have a lot of them, actually. My wife and I just mounted a bunch of them or hung them up in my office here in San Jose the other day, and it's amazing just to look at them. At the time, I loved it, though. I loved going to the different organizations. I know it's special, guys like, you know, Patty Marleau and Jumbo and all these guys that play for the same team for their career is great, and that's special, too. I liked learning new cultures and different languages and just seeing the different organizations, how they work, and you know, going back there, I liked to, just meet new people and have new experiences, and that's something that I'm always going to remember. 13 countries, I think it was, 13 leagues, 11 different countries, or something like that. It's a lot for sure, and it's a lot of packing and unpacking, but the memories, I mean, you'll take forever. It was great.
2: But talking about tradition, your National Hockey League career, although short, was with a very traditional team, the New York Rangers. The very first game you ever played was against the Montreal Canadiens. Mark Messier and Adam Graves, if I'm not mistaken, were on your line. So that reminds me of one of my old broadcast partners, Jamie Baker, who came from St. Lawrence University, as I did, went to the Quebec Nordiques organization. In his first NHL game, they put him on the wing with Michel Goulet and Joe Sakic. So there you go. That must have been an amazing moment.
3: Yeah, I didn't even know if I was going to play. I had gotten there. It was kind of a surprise to get called up. Got there and was very surprised in the morning skate. I thought I was going to play center with Theo Fleury and I think it was Sandy McCarthy or somebody else, maybe Mike York or something like that. And then right before warm up, Ron Lowe was our coach, and he came in and said, "Actually, you are playing. You know, this guy's out, you're in, and you're going to play on the wing with Mess and Gravy." He had said at the time, and so I didn't have time to get nervous. I didn't have time to think about it or overthink about it. But it was neat. We started the game, and so I got the on the blue line for the anthems and that. So that was a special time. I just remember it being so hot in MSG, and I had traveled the day before. But you kind of forget about that once the game gets going. And yeah, for sure, I was fortunate and lucky to be a part of that story tradition of the Rangers also.
2: So in the morning, you didn't think you were playing, or you didn't know?
3: I didn't know. No, he had said, "Well, they were still going through some things, and I thought there was a good chance that I was going to play, but there was a couple of guys dinged up, and I think my versatility helped a little bit that I could play center and play the wing." And so they had me warm up with a line, but they weren't really sure if somebody was going to play or not. And I ended up, fortunately for me, it worked out in my favor.
2: Did you skate hard in the morning skate that day?
3: I sure did. Every practice when I was up there at first, especially, you're kind of, you know, you're happy to be there and it feels like you just have to, you know, give your best at all times, which you should do nonetheless everywhere. But it was a special feeling and just a different feel, especially being up in MSG.
2: But the other part of it is you didn't have time to think about it, as you said. And I remember a story here in San Jose at the Cal Palace back when the Sharks played there. I watched Brian Butsy Erickson skate as hard as you could imagine for at least an hour after practice. Somebody got sick in the afternoon. He had to go in, and I'm thinking, he's not going to have anything left in the third period. Guess what? He scored two goals in the third period.
3: Yeah, it happens like that sometimes, too. As coaches, too, sometimes, especially at the American League level, I've learned in the last few years, being a coach there, you can skate guys in the morning, and then so many things can happen with call-ups and injuries and such like that. I've seen guys, we've skated for, like you mentioned, 30, 40 minutes, and then it just turns out someone gets called up and they're in. So anything can happen in this game, and fortunately for me, that was ended up in the lineup, which was good.
2: Well, Adam Graves was certainly the first San Jose Shark eventually that you started to get hooked up with. And I'm looking at your career, and you keep bumping into all kinds of people from different backgrounds. I suppose that's the case if you play for 24 teams. But first NHL goal coming for the Rangers, and it was in a victory, and it came against...
0: Stars. The San Jose Sharks audio network is on 24 hours a day. 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
1: At the time, the coach was, you know, go hard to the net, be around there, and basically I cleaned up my own rebound, which was good. And obviously, it was an exciting time. I think we got thumped in the game. I think that was the third goal in a 6-3 or 6-2 loss or something. But yeah, something you'll always have with you. I still have the first goal plaque there from the Rangers that I look upon, you know, every once in a while in my office, which is great. But yeah, memories long time ago, and but one that I won't forget.
2: Well, you had three career goals. Your second one came on the road in Columbus, and one of the guys who got an assist on that was Manny Malhotra, who, of course, with the Vancouver Canucks organization, you'd later hook up with him, but he's another ex-Shark that has spent some time in San Jose. So you got a lot of people that can tell you all about this city.
1: Yeah, great guy. He was a really good teammate, and Manny is actually the head coach in Abbotsford for this year, where I was had signed for a couple more years before the Sharks called me to interview for this, so I was excited to get back with him. Great guy, really good teammate, and yeah, another good former Ranger.
2: One of the reasons why I think that you might have been inserted and recalled at that time was because of Ron Lowe, because he already knew you. You played for him in Houston, did you not? So I want to talk about that issue of trust between coach and player, the fact that that is so important, it seems, in any player's career.
1: Yeah, Ron was an honest, hard guy, but really, really honest, and he'd kind of lay it out for you what he wanted. And I think he was fair in that way. You knew what was expected of you. So I think you came in, he got to know you a little bit. He said, okay, this is what we want from you. If you do this, you're going to play. If you don't, you probably won't. He laid it out for me, be as physical as you can. And up until that point, I hadn't really. I tried to kind of be a skilled player, and he kind of instilled that physicality. He said, well, you have pretty good size. You should be hitting everybody. You can skate. You can really shoot. So I want you to shoot the puck. I want you to hit people. You know, be a little bit pesty and whatever. And I think that, had I not played like that for him in Houston, I wouldn't have signed with the Rangers the next year when he got the job. And I may have made it another way, but I wouldn't have played for the Rangers for him had I not shown him that I could do what he asked of me. So I think it's important, the clarity between coach and player, the honesty, and you know, I think I learned that in that situation. And having been on the other side of it, like you mentioned, being the player, you know, playing in a certain style for the coach definitely helps, and showing that you can play different roles, I think, helped me in being versatile, being more of a checker, and then ended up making the NHL through that route rather than being more of a skilled guy.
2: But also playing 19 years and playing for all of those teams, 24 in your professional career in North America and in Europe, you have to have a unique kind of understanding of that guy that's sort of a borderline player, the guy that's really good in the American Hockey League. And then he gets recalled, and he's a top-line guy there, and then they're asking him to be on the fourth line and penalty killer, or they're giving him two shifts and then sending him back to the AHL. Don't you think you understand that person's psyche more than maybe most other people?
1: For sure. I think that's one of the things that I think has really helped me in being in those different situations. Like signing with the Rangers, we didn't have a ton of prospects in that time. So I think I was a prospect for them in, you know, the fact that I was probably going to get a chance to play some games, and that was good. But then I had to kind of work my way back up, being undrafted, you know, go to the American League, kind of prove that you kind of can play that style, play a top couple line role in the American League. But then when you get called up, you know, remember those checking habits and being on the top of the puck and on the right side of the puck, and make sure you finish checks and then reload, track, get back, be physical. And then the versatility definitely helps. And I think that's something that can really help players nowadays, is being, you know, being able to play the wing if you're a centerman, being able to take some faceoffs if you're a winger, play in different situations, kill some penalties. If you're not going to be on the top power play unit, you got to make sure that you can kill some penalties so you can get out on the ice that way. So I think it's important to kind of be versatile and not kind of be painted with one brush as a player.

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1: We're getting to know Jeff Ulmer, assistant coach of the San Jose Sharks, on this edition of Shark Spotlight. You know, looking at all the people you played for, the coaches you played for, I mean, I'm going to go through it. After your time with the Rangers, you ended up going to the American Hockey League, a couple of teams, and finally went over to Europe. But you played for John Paddock. You played for Bruce Cassidy. You played for Rich Chernomaz, who was a very good AHL player in his own right. Jim Hughes, who's got a couple of kids that are pretty good players. And you also played not only with Mark Messier and Adam Graves, but against all of these greats. You know, one of the games that you played, you scored a goal, was the night that Mario Lemieux went crazy for Pittsburgh. But also, you played with people like Peter Forsberg in Sweden. What about what you learned from all of these different players? What is it that crystallizes what makes a player great?
2: Different things with different guys. I think you mentioned some of them, Messier, Graves over here. But then also over in Europe, like you had mentioned, Peter Forsberg. He was trying to come back from an injury at the time, so it wasn't really the best version of Peter, but just his professionalism, his commitment to being great in practice and after practice really taught me a lot. Puck protection, he would want to, you know, stay out after practice and grab a few of us and be like, hey, let's go do this, and this is what helped me be effective in the NHL level, and that really helped, and that's something that stuck with me, and I teach players now, are things that guys like Peter showed me. Also Theo Fleury, really good along the wall. For a small guy, you wouldn't think he would be, but really good along the wall, and some of the lessons he taught me I still remember. And then some of the years in Europe as an older player, in my late 30s even, getting to play with guys like Victor Hedman, Matt Zuccarello, Alexander Barkov, when these guys were 17, 18 years old, their draft years, that was valuable too, because you just see the next wave of players and how good, and especially seeing like Barkov this year win the Stanley Cup and how far he's come. Just being able to play with some of these older players and learn in that way, and then seeing this young generation, this new generation of players that are special in their own right, the Hedmans, the Barkovs, even Zuccarello, can mention him. Just a really different perspective being an older player and seeing the young wave come in. So rewarding to see them have success, and definitely I value the experiences in playing with all those different players.
1: What about the idea that you're now maybe going to coach the sons of guys that you played with? I mean, you know, Nicholas Havlid was one of your teammates in Linköping, and his son is property of the San Jose Sharks, not here at the moment, but what do you think of that?
2: Really cool. He was one of the most, like you mentioned, 24 teams, how many hundred players that is that I've played with. Havlid was one of the most committed players that I played with. So he's obviously got good bloodlines. His father was one of the guys that would straight from practice, he would go and hit the stair climber or something for an hour. Just a crazy, in shape, really committed defenseman. So that's obviously as you keep going along and getting older, you see some of the sons of some of the guys you played with and played against, and it's cool because you can see the similarities between them and remember and give you good fond memories, but also it makes you feel a little bit older for sure, but it's rewarding and fun to see.
1: All the talk about young guys like Hedman that you saw very young and players like that probably was around the time when you started to think about coaching, I would imagine, because you were a veteran player. Obviously, you were in Europe. You were certainly having an adventure with all these great places you played in. But was that right around the time when you started to evaluate young players and start to look and watch what the coaches were doing and thinking, maybe I want to do this myself?
2: Yeah, I remember being, I think it was my third or fourth to last season, I think my 15th or 16th season of going over there. And, you know, I was in my late 30s now, and I had never thought about coaching up until that point. And then it just, you kind of, you've been around for so long, you see, you know, the young kids come in, and I'd be 30, whatever it was, 37, 38, and you look over and you got a 17-year-old on your one wing and an 18-year-old or something on the other wing. So you can naturally see that the coach is putting you with, you know, some inexperienced players hoping to gain from your experience. So after practices, I would stay on with guys and you're going to show them some things and just tell them, hey, this is what's worked for me. This might work for you. Let's try and do this. And some of these players, especially the young guys in Europe, they had never been around, you know, high-level coaching or high-level players. And so by the end of my career there in my late 30s, I was no longer in the KHL or the SHL or the top Finnish league or Switzerland. It was the Alps League, the Austrian League, the Danish League. And so these leagues, some of these guys hadn't had top-level coaching. So I kind of took it upon myself to, you know, show them some tips and show them some things that might have worked. Whether it worked or not, I'm not sure, but I'd like to think it did. But, you know, they appreciated it. And then I kind of got the bug in me that, you know what, maybe I should try and do this and help some other players. I think I did like a little bit of a blog type thing where I just put some tips and things for players, and I think that gained a little bit of traction, and then that kind of got my name out there. And my last couple years, I was just kind of adding things to my resume as I was continuing to play. I was still in shape and could play, you know, even into my 40s. I had just turned 40, I think, and was about to turn 41 when the Coyotes called and kind of offered me a skills position and some hockey ops stuff. And so I was going to continue playing for as long as I could until I got the offer that I wanted outside of playing in the in professional hockey. And I wanted to add a bunch of things to my resume, but I also wanted to help some young players along. And I feel like I did a pretty good job of that. And I think that prepared me for the next, you know, version of my career, which is now, which is the coaching side.
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1: We're talking to Jeff Ulmer, Sharks assistant coach. And, you know, you talked about moving on to Arizona with the Coyotes. Who did you know in the organization? I suspect that all your years in hockey, you probably knew somebody.
2: Yeah, I knew a few guys, and just from, you know, playing golf in the summers and skating in the summers a little bit. And I think it was Steve Sullivan that contacted me at first. And then I think he had passed my number on to their hockey ops person, and then he called me for a job opportunity. And I just went in, kind of, I was planning on maybe even going back for another year, for year 20, over to Europe. But they called and we talked, and I think they kind of molded a position for me that was, it was a skill development position, but also kind of a coach's assistant, where I did a lot of the skated the injured players and prepared the practice plan for Tockett and his staff there in Arizona for a few years. So that was good for me. And at the time, I had just had my first daughter. She was one, or just had turned one. So it was kind of time for me to stop taking the family over to Europe and try and get something a little bit more stable and get going on the coaching side, I think. So looking back, it was a good time for me to switch over and quit the playing career and get going on the coaching side, and I'm glad with how it's turned out.
1: Well, since you brought up family, I was going to ask you, how much of this journey was your wife and your family on with you?
2: Yeah, my wife hadn't been out of Canada, the U.S., or I think it was Dominican or something for one vacation, and then she ended up moving to, I think, 8 or 10 different countries with me, from Russia to Finland to Sweden to Switzerland, to all these places. So my first daughter, who turns 8 in about 5 days here, she was born overseas. My second to last season, she was born in Glasgow in Scotland. And then I have a 5-year-old also, almost 5, and she was born in Arizona. So they've been with me, you know, for the last few years of playing, for my first daughter, and then the second daughter, just the last, you know, my last two stops in Arizona and then in Abbotsford. But my wife's been a trooper, having to pack and unpack. And Robin does a lot for the family, for sure, and it's kind of enabled me to chase this dream, and this is the next spot, which I'm very excited for.
1: One thing that certainly had to be a factor in the latter stages, especially in your playing career, was that even though you weren't officially a coach, as you said, you were doing some tips with some of the younger guys, especially in Europe, that hadn't had the coaching yet. That brings up another topic, the idea that in the American Hockey League, John McCarthy's team here with the San Jose Barracuda has a whole group of guys that are, on average, younger than an NCAA team most of the time. But you have one or two guys that have a little bit of experience that go there with the right attitude and are able to be good mentors for these guys. Tell us about the importance of that in your mind.
2: You need that. I think it's tough. The guys go through college, they go through junior, but there's never really that, you know, that experienced player, because they're all around the same age. So I think it's important that you have some guys that have been through it, they've been in the situation where they're prospects, and then they've been in the situation where they're kind of, you know, a little bit older, and they got the new young wave coming in and pushing them. And so how do they react to that? Because it changes it, you know, when you have, when you're a fresh-faced kid that's, you know, a big-time prospect, you're going to get a lot of opportunities. And then all of a sudden, you know, the next year there's two or three more guys coming to push you. And so it's how do you react in those situations? What can you gain from that experience of now being pushed? I mean, you've got to still stay in shape and have that drive that you had as a rookie. And I think it helps to have these older guys that have been through that and been on the other side of it and experienced that. And, you know, J-Mac and his staff and I've seen it in the past too. It's very beneficial to have these older guys. And like I mentioned, you know, playing with guys like Adam Graves, like you mentioned, and Peter Forsberg and these guys, that it's a similar situation where they can, you know, share what they've learned, and it's valuable. You always take the credibility from an older player, and the experience factor is definitely beneficial for young players.
1: And of course, you know J-Mac and the staff, and you know TechSU Arena and all that because of your 3 years with Abbotsford, where Justin Bailey spent a little bit of time, obviously. Tell us about transiting from being in player development with the Coyotes organization and then getting involved in the day-to-day coaching aspects with Abbotsford.
2: I loved it. I loved the you know the skill development and player development was good at the time to kind of get in and see the different areas of how NHL hockey and the hockey operations works. For me, having played for so long and, you know, over 1,000 games as a player, it was just, I was so used to being in the mix and being on the bench and being kind of in the decision making stage, and being able to run a special team was valuable for me, and working with the forwards, I still got that development side, I still got the skill development side, because I love to do that. I do that after practice and before practice anyways, but just being in the mix and in the heat of the action and having to make decisions, and, you know, now you have the goalie pulled, and what just the strategy of that, you know, in my character and being such a sports fan and being in the mix, and that I missed that a little bit with just the skill development and the player development. So being on the side now where you're on the bench and you're in the heat of the moment, I think that was very valuable to me, and I love the part of that and the competition and the strategy. And I love the last few years, and I'm looking forward to doing that here in San Jose.
1: We're talking to Jeff Ulmer, Sharks assistant coach. And being a sports fan and growing up in Saskatchewan, you probably had to at least maybe peek at the Saskatchewan Roughriders every once in a while in the CFL. But who were your favorite hockey teams growing up?
2: Well, we were close to Calgary. You know, I think it's 6 hours each way from between Winnipeg and Calgary. So there isn't an NHL team, obviously, in Saskatchewan, so there are the Rough Riders, so a lot of people are fans there. But I was a hockey fan. Actually, I grew up, you know, the Oilers were good back in the early 80s, obviously, and when I was kind of, I was born in the late 70s, but I was still a Red Wings fan. I liked Steve Yzerman. He was my favorite player, so I followed the Red Wings and loved the Red Wings. And then they had the Russian Five, and they were really just kind of fascinating to watch, so for me, growing up as a Red Wings fan, it was great, and then I actually got the chance to play against them when I was with the Rangers, which was really cool. So, Red Wings for me was my team.
1: Also had to be pretty cool that in the heyday of the Oilers, Marc Messier obviously was one of the critical people, and then you played with him. That had to be something special.
2: Yeah, that was great, and it was neat that Glenn Anderson was around too. I'm not sure. I didn't play with him, but he was around some of the home games, so I got to hang out with him if I went out for dinner or something with Messier a few times. So that was kind of neat. But, yeah, it's kind of when you get up there and, you know, you're playing with a legend like that, you kind of forget about it after a while. But definitely the first few times he was probably sick of me asking him questions for sure.
1: Jeff Ulmer is with us, new Sharks assistant coach. And before we get to your role today, I'm looking at all these teams, and you played in some amazing cities in some interesting leagues. The Alps League was kind of a unification of several of the smaller leagues, and that's the team you played with last in your pro playing career. Did you have a favorite place to play? Did you have a favorite city?
2: They're all so unique. In speaking about the Alps, it was... There's memories I have from each spot. Definitely the Alps League was the memory I have, is just on the bus driving up the mountains. Like, you're winding up these mountains to go play at the top of a ski hill, basically. And then you wind down after. So you definitely don't want to look out the window if you get a little queasy with the bus trips. So that was something there. Switzerland's beautiful. Really cool country to live in. I loved that. Obviously, Russia was good with the paydays, but other than that, I wasn't a huge fan. I loved Sweden and Finland, really, really similar to living in Canada. And then Germany, Austria. I learned how to speak German, took some classes, so that really helped me in those cities. And living there was very similar to living over here in North America. So I would say those were some of the highlights of my playing time in Europe.
1: So Ryan Warsawski is the boss behind the bench, and he obviously has some ideas as to what he wants his assistant coaches to do. What are you going to be doing mostly with the San Jose Sharks organization?
2: I think that's still kind of evolving. I think I'd spoken to War, so obviously in our interview process was really impressive. He's a really impressive guy, really smart guy, really kind of motivated me to win this position and be a part of it. And I had mentioned to him, I'm, you know, willing to do whatever it is. And I know that's a cliche, but I've said that to him directly. And I think, you know, at first it's going to be, you know, some of the face-off stuff, a little bit of neutral zone, some overtime stuff. And development's obviously going to be a huge part of what I do. I think I think we all know some of the players that are coming in on the forward side especially. And I think the importance of working with these guys and making sure that we develop them and to be, you know, great players and also great teammates and big character guys, which they are, is going to be a big part of my day-to-day focus as well. So I think, you know, and then helping out on the special teams, I think would be something that I would be looked upon to do. But literally, you know, I know I said it in my interview process and say it to people. I'm willing to do whatever it is to help the staff and excited about it. And, yeah, really, really excited to get going.
1: It's kind of interesting because through my years in pro hockey, American Hockey League, NHL here, I always remember the balance. Some people say that development equals winning. And then other people say winning equals development. And it's kind of a combination of both. Your job in the NHL is to win. And I wanted to ask about what you're going to have to probably go through with some young guys, whether it's Macklin Celebrini or Will Smith or a player that's not as heralded, to have to be at the NHL level and develop at the same time. It seems like that's a pretty hard thing to do, especially when, even if they were star players before, they come to the NHL and they find out that it's not as easy and they're going to have some tough days.
2: Yeah, I think it'll evolve, and it's kind of a moving target. I mean, winning is it's the NHL level. It's a business. It's important that you win, but I also think that it's important to, you know, to get the most. Like, how can we develop these young players to be great San Jose Sharks this year also, and not just, you know, 3-4 years down the line? You want them to contribute to the team and be a big part of the team environment and the team culture. Not just, you know, 2-3 years down the road, but how can we, you know, get them to be valuable once they first get here? And that's kind of, you know, things that I look at and how can we, you know, hit the ground running. And like you mentioned, it's going to be a process for sure. There's going to be some bumps in the road, but there is for veteran players too. So I think it's important. You know, you work with them, you spend time with them, but you have to be prepared to let them, you know, make mistakes, and you know they're going to make a few mistakes, and it's just not to, you know, like you hear, take the stick out of their hands or you know, be too hard on them, but you also have to find that fine line where you can, you know, they don't have a certain set of rules that the other players don't have, so they got to learn within the team and be the best San Jose Sharks that they can be for this season also. So that's an important part of it.
1: Isn't another important thing is during the hard conversations, which you're obviously going to have at times, that this player will respond because he knows that you believe in them?
2: Yeah, I think you have to be personable, you have to be credible, and you have to be honest, and they have to kind of get a feel for what you're like and know that you're genuine in what you're trying to say, because while I haven't been at a level that, you know, Macklin or Will are currently at, obviously they're special players, but at the same time, you have to, you know, believe in what you're teaching them and believe in what you're doing and know that what you're teaching them and coaching them to do is going to, you know, help them in the long run. And I think the quicker that you can be, you know, gain that respect and gain the trust of the player and kind of work as a partnership with them and not just you telling them to do something, I think they have to buy into it and be, you know, it's a partnership. So that's going to be one thing that's going to be a focus for me, is building these relationships and gaining their trust, and then having them, you know, work hard and work hard in yourself too. Like, bring your work ethic to the table and roll up your sleeves and get with them and see if you can figure out a way that they can contribute immediately.
1: We're really excited for all of this to happen. We really appreciate the time you gave us today, and thanks for the insight, and we wish you the very best.
2: Thanks, Dan. Excited to get started.
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3: Following a very big 6-1 win on the road on Wednesday in Seattle, the San Jose Sharks want to utilize that stepping stone for more progress. But they've got a big challenge ahead as they continue to establish home ice advantage at SAP Center. Tonight, it's the Sharks against one of the best teams in the league, the Winnipeg Jets. We're on now on the San Jose Sharks Audio Network.
0: It's time to feel the teal. This is San Jose Sharks hockey. Now, Sharks warm-up, brought to you by Hilton San Jose. Hilton for the stay.
3: From SAP Center at San Jose, I'm Dan Rusinowski, along with Sharks alumnus Dan Boyle, for what should be the beginning of an outstanding weekend of Sharks hockey. Tonight at the Shark Tank, we've got the NHL's version of West Side Story. The San Jose Sharks and the Winnipeg Jets with their first of three meetings on the season. Dan, this is one of the better teams in the NHL that has not won the Stanley Cup. The Jets are a powerful hockey club. They can score. They've got the leading goaltender in Hart Trophy winner Connor Hellebuyck, and they've got so much more.
4: They do. I mean, Hellebuyck, probably the best, arguably the best goalie in the NHL right now. Mark Scheifele's hot as hell. Jonathan Toews is an old face, new uniform, but obviously still a very good player. And you got Kyle Connor, who's always dangerous. Every time he seems to play here, he's always kind of a first star type of night. So looking for him to probably, you know, be on top of his game here tonight. He likes this building. And obviously a very good team, very physical team, and going to be a tough task.
3: But the Sharks are coming off a big win, 6-1 in Seattle against the Kraken, a real stepping stone for the Sharks, because they dealt with the challenge in the morning of Michael Mises scheduled to play, not being able to because he dinged something up in practice. Then Vinny Desharnais, who was expecting not to play, had to go in. He was the seventh defenseman, but then he ended up getting a lot more extra ice time because the Sharks got into penalty-killing trouble, and that's his area of expertise. He had a really strong game. And then, of course, the Sharks win by the score of 6-1 in just a spectacular effort.
4: He did, yeah. Sometimes as a player, I mean, when you don't have all day to think about it, when you're one of those bubble players that may go in and out, sometimes it's nice to get thrown in. It happens every now and again. I thought he played tremendous.
3: Macklin Celebrini opened the scoring in that game with his eighth goal of the season. He had a spectacular night with a goal and two assists. And how about this? The 19-year-old kid, in only his second full season in pro hockey, leads the National Hockey League in road points. Usually you look at these numbers and you say, okay, it's padded because they score a lot at home. This kid leads the league in scoring on the road.
4: Yeah, he's awesome. I mean, I can't say enough. I've been, you know, called a game with you. I've done a couple TV games. He's amazing, and you're right. On the road, other teams do get to put their top guys on you, and it hasn't stopped him at all.
3: One other thing, too. The Sharks dealt with all of these challenges with characteristic aplomb. They had a 2-on-1 in the first period right after Celebrini scored that goal. Ethan Cardwell had his stick down. The pass came from Sam Dickinson. Really nice setup. He missed the net with his tip. Later in the game, he scored a goal, and the San Jose Sharks win it again and win it big. Mario Ferraro on defense talked about how it all felt.
5: I think for the most part, a pretty complete game. It was a good road win for us. I think we stepped up in our maturity. You know, we had a good third period. We didn't let off and, you know, get back on our heels. We had a good start, and then we kept going from there, and I think there was a, you know, big change in our special teams too. Penalty kills really starting to figure it out, and yeah, it all came together.
3: There is one thing though that is missing, and that is, Boiler, the Sharks gave up 6 power play opportunities in the game, and that is going to spell trouble if that happens tonight.
4: Yeah, not a team you want to take penalties against. Their power play is very good. You know, you want to try to limit. Obviously, it's a game of penalties. It's going to happen. If there are going to be penalties, you want to make sure they call them good penalties. That's on a back check. You're taking somebody out. But you don't want to take those lazy penalties. Those end up usually in the back of your net.
3: But as is becoming a standard fare in San Jose, the talk is a lot about Macklin Celebrini. And the teammates of his are really appreciating it, too. When considering the fact that he leads the league in scoring on the road, he's tied for the league's leading scoring with the likes of Jack Eichel and Connor McDavid, and he's got one more point than Nathan MacKinnon, I guess you have to be pretty impressed. I know that Vinny Desharnais is.
6: There's a lot of things about that kid that are still a question mark in my head. Just his ability to do... It's funny, one of my buddies yesterday was asking me about him, and I was like, it's impressive, not because he scores goals, just because he does it all. He's going to have big hits at times. He's going to eat pucks at times. He's always on the D side. He's one of the first guys back, back-checking. He back-checks so hard every time. So at 19, to be able to do all those... small details in his game where defensively as a shutdown D-man, I noticed that a lot more than goals. I mean, he's outstanding. He's great IQ for he's going to find guys back door, and his passing abilities are incredible, but he's going to score goals as well. It's like he does it all, which is amazing to see. And I didn't even know that stat that on the road he's got even more points. Maybe it's because he's rooming with Smitty. So I think Smitty's been playing great too, and he's been a big part of our success. So I know it's impressive to see him go. And like I said, it's maybe for them it's a little easier than those type of players to focus on points. But it's not just points for him. He takes care of the zone. He's the last 2 weeks, I would say he picked up the intensity, and you can tell everyone followed him, and I think their team has been doing better because he's really stepped up, and it's been great to see. And we just got to keep building.
3: He doesn't just take care of the D zone. He doesn't just do all the offense. He also takes care of himself. And Ryan Reeves, who was activated today and is back in the lineup against his hometown Winnipeg Jets, talked about the Macklin Celebrini versus Moritz Seider battle that was here in the Detroit game and how that impressed him.
7: Yeah, you know what? I've said it this year already. One thing that makes Mac special, not only top of the league in points, but... in the corners, in guys' faces, guys go after him, he goes right back after him. He's not afraid of that kind of stuff, and I think you see a lot of players of his caliber that don't enjoy that part of the game or shy away from it, and he's not afraid of any of that, so I think that's why he's one of the best in the league.
3: Sounds like that these guys are singing the same tune that you're singing.
4: Yeah, his hockey IQ is by far maybe the best in the league that I've seen. I mean, even as a 19-year-old kid. And I agree. I think he's on the defensive side all the time. His compete, we talk about compete, it's through the roof. And another thing that I'm very impressed with, he's got the puck on his stick a lot, but he doesn't put himself in positions to get hit and hurt. He seems to be very smart with the way he is controlling his body, going in the corners. He's got his head up. He's just a very smart player, and that's good for players lasting a long time during a season, but also in a career.
3: It's fascinating. Tonight, the San Jose Sharks take on the Winnipeg Jets. Mark Scheifele is right there with Celebrini, only 1 point behind, tied for third in the NHL in scoring with 20 points, second with 9 goals, and so he is going to be a big factor, as will Kyle Connor, who needs 1 point for 600 in his NHL career. When we come back, Dan Boyle will have the Toyota keys to the game, coming up on the San Jose Sharks Audio Network.
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3: Welcome back to SAP Center at San Jose. It's time now for the keys to the game for the Sharks and the Winnipeg Jets, presented by Toyota, proud sponsor of San Jose Sharks hockey. Toyota, let's go places. With the keys, here's Dan Boyle.
4: All right, my three keys to the game tonight. The first one is secondary scoring. All right, we talked about Macklin, Tyler, and Wilt. Obviously a tremendous first line. The whole team's following them, but in an 82 or 84 game schedule, soon to be, you need secondary scoring. So I'm looking, Kuryshev obviously has done great. Wenberg's done great. Colin Graf's in there on the second line tonight. Just looking for a little secondary scoring in case those guys are not on the score sheet. Secondary thing, or second point, is PP momentum, power play momentum. What does that mean? Obviously, the goal is to score goals. But if you can't, you want to make sure that you somehow get the momentum back if you don't have it, or make sure that you have the momentum going your way so that the next lineup feeds off of that, and then it carries on to possibly a goal like we had last game with Toffoli, right after a power play. And the last and third point is physicality. The Jets, big team, big physical team. Back when I played here, this was the toughest building to play in. As a visiting team, I want to see this again. And that starts with physical play. Whether you're a first liner or a fourth liner, go in early, get a couple big hits, get some bodies, get the crowd going, and against a big Winnipeg team, that's going to be a key tonight.
3: I think those are great keys, and they're presented by our friends at Toyota, proud sponsor of the San Jose Sharks. Toyota, let's go places. We'll come back to the Shark Tank with more of our Sharks warm-up show right after this on the San Jose Sharks Audio Network.
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3: Well, we understand we had a bit of a board glitch, so we'd like to apologize for a brief outage that we may have had coming your way across the Sharks Audio Network. But we're back, and as they said in the movie Apollo 13, that's our glitch for the mission. We'll see what happens for the rest of the way tonight. But we do have a plan to use the lunar excursion module to get us around the moon and back home. So hopefully that strategy will work okay. Because of all that, I'm just going to repeat some of the news on the roster report from Kaiser Permanente. Get care like a pro with Kaiser Permanente, official team physicians of the San Jose Sharks. Well, as we mentioned, William Eklund went to the injured reserve list today, and in a corresponding move, Ryan Reeves was activated. The Winnipeg native is probably going to be pretty valuable in this contest, and the reason why he is because of the physical play that's going to occur in each and every shift. Not only that tonight, but tomorrow against Florida with the likes of Brad Marchand coming to town, you definitely want to be prepared, so it's good to have Rebo back and ready to roll. He also wants to play against his hometown team. It's a big deal for Reeves, who obviously grew up in Winnipeg. His dad is certainly a local hero, playing for the Winnipeg Blue Bombers of the Canadian Football League. And Rebo told me earlier today that he enjoys facing Winnipeg.
7: Yeah, it's always fun. It's, I've always liked playing against Winnipeg. You know, friends and family get to watch at home. It's usually the game on the TV back there. So, yeah, it's always fun. I wish, you know, my mom just left. I got hurt the first game that she was here, so I wish she could have seen a couple more games. But in-laws are in town now, so they can watch.
3: They can definitely watch for sure, and I'm sure mom can watch from home without question of a doubt in Winnipeg. Rebo, though, says he's really happy just to get back against some rugged teams coming in this weekend.
7: I mean, I was definitely doing everything I could to come back for this weekend. Obviously, like you said, you know, a couple heavy teams that like to lay the body and like to get in your face. So, you know, those are the games I like to be in for sure. So I was doing everything I can to make sure the injury heals.
3: Reeves is going to play on that fourth line with Adam Gaudette at center and Barkley Goodrow on the left wing side. Kind of a reunification of a group that was very, very consistent and successful earlier this season. That means that Colin Graf, who's had a pretty strong effort the last couple of games, will step up and play on the right wing side with Alex Wenberg and Philip Kurashev. And so you can expect that he'll get increased responsibilities. What does it also tell you? It tells you that Ethan Cardwell made an impression on the coaching staff. He picked up his first goal of the season, second career goal, both against Seattle in the 6-1 victory. And Cardwell says that he doesn't know what it is about the Seattle Kraken, but he hopes that it's contagious to other teams.
8: I don't know. Sometimes you get lucky against the right teams, and maybe that's the case. Hopefully keep it going next time we play.
3: Hopefully it does happen for him. Meanwhile, Cardwell also understands that he has to be prepared and he has to assess a challenge against the physical club. He talked about it as a young player.
8: Yeah, I mean, they're two of the best teams in the league the last couple of years, right? So we know we're in for a big test this weekend, and it gets this group excited. I think we're all really excited to see what we're made of, stack up against the best. And yeah, like you said, they're going to be physical. They're going to be coming at us hard, but I think we're ready for that, and we're prepared.
3: The Sharks will be prepared, and Cardwell also wanted to talk about Macklin Celebrini, the type of player that he is and what he can help for leadership.
8: Yeah, I mean, there's no surprise there. The guy's a machine on and off the ice, just works his bag off every day, and hanging out with him a lot, you kind of see just how like the word you use, composed and confident he is in his game. And, you know, he's an unbelievable talent, and I think he's going to be one of the best players of all time. So just to watch him out there is pretty special, and what he's doing right now is nothing short of remarkable.
3: We'll continue with more of our Sharks warm-up pregame program from SAP Center at San Jose. It's the Sharks, 5-6-3 on the season, an opportunity to get to 500. They'll have to do it against one of the best teams in the NHL, the Winnipeg Jets, who come in here at 9-4 for 18 points. Back in a moment on the Sharks Audio Network.
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1: It's a big two-game series for the San Jose Sharks that starts tonight against the Winnipeg Jets. I'm Dan Rusinowski, along with Sharks head coach Ryan Warsawski. We're not even going to get ahead to tomorrow's game against the Florida Panthers. We're talking about the Winnipeg Jets. Are they not one of the best teams that you've seen in the last couple of years?
9: Yeah, and I think in a few different ways. They can kind of play any type of game. They can play the special teams game, their top power play and PK, you know. They can play a heavy physical game. They can play the skill game. So there's a lot of different games that they can play and still have success and win hockey games. So ultimately, we got to get to our game, and that's, you know, putting pucks behind them and making them come 200 feet and then using our team speed. I think we've seen that here lately as when we get skating with teams is when we have success. So that will be a big key tonight.
1: Also, the preparation in terms of the tactics. You know, I'm thinking of the last game against Seattle. I have to credit Doug Huda a lot because I noticed things that they were doing on the penalty kill that were frustrating Joey Decord for not handling the puck. And that actually played into a big part of what the tempo of the game was like. What about little things like that that your staff does?
9: Yeah, I think we try to come up with a pretty solid game plan for each team and opponent we play. And, you know, Joey Decord is obviously one of the better goaltending, you know, that can play pucks. And that was a big key for in all areas, power play, penalty kill. We don't want to give him pucks and make him the third defenseman out there, you know. So, you know, I think our staff does a really good job of finding ways where we can maybe exploit some teams, but also having an idea of, you know, where they have success. And, you know, obviously this is a quick transition team tonight that well, obviously puck play through the neutral is going to be important. Playing on the inside of the ice is going to be important as far as getting there to create scoring chances and then protecting our front of the net with their big heavy forwards. So we have a pretty good game plan. It's now we got to go out and execute it.
1: A lot of heavy play. Ryan Reeves gets back into the lineup. It's a big plus, isn't it?
9: Yeah, for sure. And that line was probably our most consistent line before he got injured there. So it gives us a lot of energy on the bench through his veteran experience, and then the way he plays. He knows exactly the style we want to play. He gets to the inside. He's heavy on the forecheck. He's been a very effective player for us.
1: Who's your best settle-down person among the veteran players on your roster? That when things start to go awry, he's the guy who settles things down.
9: I would say Wenberg would probably be in that, you know, conversation as far as a smart hockey IQ guy that understands and feels the game of momentum shifts, you know, defends and checks against top centers in this game, and he's done a really good job being pretty consistent throughout the year of what we expect from him, and you know, he doesn't always you know vocalize it, but the way he plays, you know, really is a quality of the leadership he has.
1: I'm looking at the roster for Winnipeg, and I'm thinking of a couple of ways to go with this. First of all, Jonathan Toews, I know he hadn't played in a couple of years, but he's always going to be a presence. Kyle Connor might be one of the most interesting U.S. players that's on any roster in the league. What's your experience with him, and tell us what you think of him as a player?
9: Yeah, obviously we've seen these guys, not so much Toews, but this group hasn't changed much in the last few years. So you're pretty familiar with the group. You feel like Kyle Connor always is on the score sheet at some point. You know, our job is we got to make sure when we know he's on the ice, where he is, he's usually hanging out on that weak side looking for that one time, or especially on the power play. So this is a team that, you know, Morrissey, that, you know, we've played hard the last couple of years. You know, there have been chances we could win hockey games. Obviously, it's a new year, a new group, but we have to be certainly aware of their skill when they're on the ice.
1: Yeah, Scheifele's another one. He's going to get everybody the puck. Good battle between him and Celebrini among the top scorers in the league. What about their goaltender? I don't know how far back you went with college hockey, but when he was at Lowell, did you think he was going to be this great?
9: No, I don't know if anyone really thought that, but big guy, takes up a lot of net, plays a different style as far as not super aggressive, you know, plays back in his net. You know, we have a pretty good pre-scout on him. Again, it's going to come down to us making his job difficult and getting in front of his eyes. And he's obviously one of the best goaltenders in the league, and probably in this little generation that we're in here the last few years. He's been probably one of the most consistent guys. So, you know, we got to make his job difficult. We got to get in front of him and get him uncomfortable.
1: Look forward to that. Good luck.
9: Thanks, Dan.
1: That's it for our Coach's Chalkboard show. And now stand by for the Sharks and the Jets coming up next on the San Jose Sharks Audio Network.
0: Sharks warm-up has been brought to you by Hilton San Jose. 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Now, stand by for San Jose Sharks hockey coming up next on the San Jose Sharks Audio Network.

0: Celebrini will begin shooting it. He scores! Mecca gets the game winner in overtime. Throws it in front. 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Tries to center to Foley. It's off the stick. Foley shoots. He scores!
1: This is San Jose Sharks Hockey. It's game time. 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
2: 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Sharks going with the Celebrini line up front. Celebrini, Smith, and Toffoli back on defense. For the Sharks, it is Mario Ferraro along with John Klingberg. And then on goal, of course, is Alex Nedeljkovic.
3: And for Winnipeg, starting in net, Connor Hellebuck, three-time Vezina winner, Hart Trophy winner last year. On the back end, we got Neil Pionk, Logan Stanley. And up front, you got Alex Iafallo, Jonathan Toews, and Vlad Namistnikov. I'm butchering that, but number seven.
2: And he plays well. He's a former Shark for 5 seconds as part of a three-way trade. Right now, Celebrini dancing in the offensive zone, gunning a shot on goal in a scrambly play. Connor Hellebuck making the save. How about Connor Hellebuck? It's pretty rare for a goaltender to win the Hart Trophy and the Vezina Trophy. He's got three Vezinas, and he won the Hart Trophy as the most valuable player in the entire NHL last year.
3: Yeah, that does not happen very often. You would probably know who the last one was, but obviously the very important part on a team is goaltending, but for him to win three Vezinas and the Hart Trophy as well, he's obviously one, if not the best goalie in the league.
2: The only one I can think of is Dominik Hasek in recent years.
3: Oh, wow, there you go.
2: Of course, there was another guy, too, who won the Hart Trophy way, way back in the 1950s, a goalie. His name was Al Rollins.
3: Oh, God.
2: And he played on a Chicago Blackhawks team that finished in last place.
3: Oh,
2: wow. They named him the MVP of the league, and I don't think they'll ever do that again.
3: That is interesting.
2: Right now, here come the Jets into the offensive zone. Former Shark Dylan Domenech in deep, guns it around the boards. He takes it back from his partner Morrissey, gets the shot away. That's good coverage by Dmitry Orlov, who blocked that. Loose on the right boards, kept in by Domenech, but the Sharks intercept his pass, and Tim Liljegren flips it over to the right. Here comes Kurashev. Across the blue line has Colin Graf breaking down the middle, but Domenech was defending and knocked the puck away. Graf behind the net gets a pass back, centering feed in front. But unfortunately for the Sharks, Kurashev couldn't shoot it. Good coverage by Kyle Connor there to just delay the opportunity, and then no shot on goal because it was delayed. Kyle Connor coming up to the Sharks' blue line trying to make the play there. Can't do it as a backskating Winnipeg Jets team stops the Sharks' clearing play. Hayden Fleury on the right left wing side now moves across the Sharks' line. Dumps into the San Jose territory, back behind goaltender Alex Nedeljkovic, who so far is 2-2-2 on this young season. Centering pass in front, taken there by the Jets. Behind the goal line, it's flipped back toward the point, but a steal there away from Luke Shen by the Sharks' Jeff Skinner. And up to center ice it comes, and Ethan Cardwell dumps in. Here's Cardwell shooting toward the net from the right wing side after the Jets couldn't clear it, but it was knocked back all the way to the Sharks' blue line, and both teams will start to make changes. Ethan Cardwell scored a really nice goal on the road in Seattle the other day. Both of his goals coming against the Kraken, and he would like to get something here against this Winnipeg club. Back inside Sharks territory, that's Adam Gaudette going back to get it, and inadvertently he was checked, and the puck ended up in his own goaltender. Nice little stop there by Alex Nedeljkovic on the play from the right wing circle, as we are just underway in the first period. 17:25 left as the Sharks are scoreless with Winnipeg.
3: Yeah, just a nice stop there. Talk about goalie just feeling the puck early and made a pretty routine stop, but always nice to get a easy shot early.
2: Here's another goalie that won the Hart. Don't forget about Carey Price, too.
3: I absolutely had forgotten. Shark, now a Shark Carey Price, right?
2: Yes, he is, indeed. He's property of the Sharks, and he's on their list. And he was somebody that changed the game whenever he was in it.
3: He's a very good goalie, obviously. Yeah, to win both the Vezina and the Hart is... There you go. You just mentioned three or four goalies in the last 50 years.
2: Right now, faceoff coming up to the left side of Alex Nedeljkovic. And we've got a 0-0 tie so far. Here's the big guys coming out for Winnipeg. Mark Scheifele, among the top scorers in the league, right behind Macklin Celebrini. He's got 20 points. Celebrini with 21. Settebrini in a tie for first in the league scoring entering tonight's action. And Mr. Scheifele is right there in third place. He's quietly been one of the best players in the NHL for a long time.
3: Yeah, he's your prototypical power forward. Strong guy, big shot, smart player.
2: Sharks get the draw away from him and move from left to right into the offensive zone. Nothing to score. Play in back of the Winnipeg net. Colin Graf trying to grind it out there. Chopped at the puck, but it's taken away. And Kyle Connor, who can really motor, moves it out of the zone quickly for Winnipeg. Gives on the left Scheifele from the blue line of the Sharks. Dumps it in. Right side of Nedeljkovic. San Jose back to get it, but Gabe Vilardi kept it in. Nice back check there. Stole the puck away from the Sharks, trying to exit the zone. And the Winnipeg top line is going to try to keep pressure on. Morrissey is on defense. Penalty coming up on San Jose as the pass came to him. He stick handles away from Wenberg. Throws it over to the near side. Scheifele holds the puck. Sends to the middle as the extra skater is Taves. Coming on. But it went off his skate and the Sharks touched up. And a penalty is coming up in the ensuing action against San Jose. 3 minutes and 30 seconds into this scoreless first period. Tim Liljegren is on his way to the penalty box. And that is a two-minute holding penalty. And so the Sharks will be down a man. And this is exactly what we talked about in our Sharks warm-up show, Dan. And that is they have to avoid staying out. They have to make sure they stay out of the box. Avoid penalties.
3: Yeah, at some point you're going to get burned. I mean, obviously that was one. I didn't watch the replay, so I didn't quite see it there. But you want to try to stay out of the box as much as possible, especially against a good team like this.
2: Well, Winnipeg right now, number 10 in the NHL at 22.7% on the power play. They have the man advantage here. Off the faceoff, though, Niederreiter just gave it away. Here's Dellandrea, scored shorthanded last time, moves in, shoots one on net. That is a great save by Hellebuck. There was a rebound there, but the Winnipeg defense got back quickly and poked it away from an onrushing Sharks group of players. That's Dellandrea, who looks really solid on the PK, starting out his shift. Barkley Goodrow now out there for the Sharks, trying to stop Neil Pionk, a very offensively-minded defenseman for the Jets. Dumped in. Nemesnikov throws it toward the Sharks' goal. Save made. Rebound. And there's all kinds of trouble in front of the Sharks' netminder. I thought if that puck had gone in, it would have been goalie interference, but the Sharks managed to pick up and clear.
3: Wow. I will have to see that replay, but that looked like a great save. That might have been a really, really, really good save.
2: Somehow Nedeljkovic was able to stop that, and I said, if that goes in, they're going to probably try to call this back for goalie interference because there was all kinds of traffic inside the blue paint. Back inside Sharks territory now. 58 seconds left on that Liljegren penalty. Mukha Madulin and Orloff out there defensively. Sharks can't clear. Nice bat down legally by Vilardi on the right point. Dumps down low and deep. Angle shot toward the net. That's a good save by Nedeljkovic, and that came off the stick of Kyle Connor from the far boards. Kept in by Scheifele. Goes to Connor in the corner. Put it up in the air. Knocked down by Scheifele. Poked it with a stick back to Connor. Feeds to the point to Morrissey. Now takes it back. Kyle Connor behind the back pass to Morrissey. Sends to the right wing circle. Back skating there, Vilardi. Puts to the middle to the bump man. That's Connor. He exchanges places with Vilardi now. Throws it across the rink, and it's off of a stick right in front of the net. Great defensive play by Shakir Mukha Madulin, knocking Alex Iafallo off the puck. And now he makes a play with a stick to intercept the Connor pass, and the Sharks clear. That was a great shift by Mukha Madulin.
3: Absolutely. He's got a long stick, and he used it to his advantage there. Made some smart reads.
2: That's it for the penalty, too. Sharks intercept the puck, and back to the ice steps Liljegren. So they're none the worse for wear. Winnipeg is 0-for-1 on the man advantage, and we are still scoreless. Here come the Sharks out. Celebrini back on the ice. Twists his way through the neutral zone. Bumped by Pionk. Throws it on the left side for a breaking Smith. And again, a good play by Vilardi to get back and make the defensive maneuver. Off of a body, Celebrini got it back. Poked to Will Smith. He'll circle back to the red line. And he'll just take his time now to get things regrouped as he dropped it back to the defense. The pass comes from Klingberg to the right to Toffoli, and Smith takes the feed now in the offensive zone. He's bumped hard by Adam Lowry, but he ends up with the puck again. Centering feed! He was trying to set up Celebrini, but he missed him. Celebrini got taken down, lost his stick, and he is complaining to the official right now as the puck goes all the way down for Winnipeg, and we get a whistle.
3: Yeah, never want to see 71 go down. I think he got a stick or something up high. He's holding his mouth, so may have gotten a high stick.
2: Well, they're talking about it inside the referee's crease right now as we've got 6 minutes and 15 seconds gone by and a scoreless first. The Sharks have already killed off a penalty to Timothy Liljegren. That was for holding at 3:30. Just seconds ago, it looked like Celebrini got taken down maybe with a high stick. He was holding his lips a little bit there and kind of selling it to the official. And we will get a penalty called here. Looks like it's going to come against the Winnipeg Jets. So when we come back, we'll have more details and the Sharks will have the power play on the San Jose Sharks Audio Network.
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2: Well, a discussion between the officials resulted in a penalty call. They wanted to review it, and they make it a double minor penalty on Nikita Chibrikov. So he will take a seat inside the penalty box for the Jets, and the Sharks in this 0-0 tie have a golden opportunity to take control of the early portion of this game.
3: Yeah, Macklin, I guess if you draw a penalty, you have to go sit on the bench, and he's not too happy about it. He wants to start on the power play, and I get it, but he's going to have to start sitting on the bench. I'm sure he'll be out there immediately.
2: Now they got to repair the blood. That's part of the league rules.
3: That's correct.
2: So we've got power plays on Sharks Audio coming your way from Power Business Technology, copiers and printers for your office needs.
3: Yeah, it looks like he lost a little bit of a tooth there too, man. So he's going to have a nice smile tomorrow.
2: Oh, boy.
3: Welcome to the NHL, kid.
2: There it is. Hopefully they gathered up whatever was the piece of tooth that flew out. They're pretty good at finding that stuff. I don't know how they do it.
3: Our dentists are very good. We had Brent Burns here. Brent Burns here for years, so I'm sure he's got a lot of practice.
2: Hey, ask Mario Ferraro.
3: That's true.
2: New set of choppers that look great. He got that just in time to get married. So far, so good. He's been taking care of them.
3: Oh, yeah. Look at that. Oh, well. Unfortunately, it happens.
2: Yep. So Macklin Celebrini has just been baptized in the National Hockey League. Chibrikov gets the four-minute penalty. Off the face-off, Sharks on the man advantage. And now it's taken there by the Sharks' defensive man, Klingberg, to Wenberg. Kurashev, cross-ice, Smith trying to make the play, but it's poked aside. It's off the stick of Klingberg and all the way down. Winnipeg's changing penalty killers quickly. The Jets, by the way, are a great penalty-killing team. They're number three in the NHL at 88.7%, and they have three shorthanded goals this year. Let's see what the Sharks do. Celebrini's back on the ice, stick handling across the line. Made a nifty little move, but he tried to cut around Nemestnikov. Couldn't quite do it. Taking it back now, it's Wenberg. Cuts behind the goal line. Backhands to Celebrini on the left half boards. Celebrini walks to the circle. Stick handle. Sends it through traffic. Over to Smith to the left. Klingberg, one-time shot, save made. Rebound kept in by Smith on the right point. Back to Celebrini. Sharks moving the puck around smartly. Here's Klingberg. Back to Celebrini. Left circle. Feeds it off to the right. Intended for Smith. Off of the stick of the defensive player there, Lowry. But Celebrini will get it back. Sends to the middle. Lowry shoots toward the net. And make that Toffoli, putting it wide of a goal. Toffoli against Lowry one-on-one. Klingberg kept it in. Klingberg stick handles. Feeds over to Celebrini. The shot, shoulder save. Hellebuck rebound. Sharks. Wenberg tried to poke it in, but there's Hellebuck to make the save.
3: Yeah, a couple of good looks there. Obviously, Hellebuck's great goalie. He saw that puck, so he's going to make the save more often than not. But I like what they're trying to do. They're trying to go cross ice. And Klingberg had a really nice one-timer here that Hellebuck did not see. But certainly a good opportunity there for first power play.
2: It's what you call a position save. You're in position and the puck hits you.
3: That is correct. Good goalies do it the best.
2: Off the face-off, Sharks send it toward the net, but they chip one just wide of the goal. This is a double minor penalty as the Sharks setting up here. Sent to the middle. Skinner shoots one. That's off the stick of Ford, who lost his stick on the play but blocked that with a skate, put it out of action. That's Parker Ford, one of the penalty-killing forwards for the Winnipeg Jets. And we still have 2:26 to go. I'm looking out for Jeff Skinner tonight. He's got five career goals against Connor Hellebuck.
3: Yeah, I mean, he had a great start to the season. Obviously, he was healthy scratch there for one game, but I look for him to get on the scoreboard tonight.
2: Off the faceoff, nothing to score. Sharks in a big four-minute power play, but uh-oh, Liljegren got pickpocketed. Here comes Lowry, breakaway, shorthanded, shoots, great save by Nedeljkovic. Off the breakaway, shorthanded by Adam Lowry. The Sharks come right back the other way, and here's Liljegren, the man who gave away the puck moments ago. He stick handles across the blue line, guns it around, puck tipped to Skinner, now feeds it back to the point. There's Orlov, back to the far side, Skinner on the left wing half boards. He takes a couple of strides, goes to Orlov, now to Kurashev, to the middle, Liljegren the drive, that hit the stick of Lowry, and the puck is over the glass and out of play. How about that little one-on-one between Liljegren and Lowry on both ends of the rink?
3: Yeah, and obviously goalie made a huge save there. You never want to give up a breakaway on your power play, but it'll happen. That's what the goalies are there for, and power play one gets back on the ice here and gets another opportunity to get us on the board.
2: Nothing to score. Shot 6-5 in favor of the Sharks with 11:36 to go in the first period and 1:51 to go in the Sharks' second power play opportunity. 4 full minutes of man advantage. You want to get at least one. The first penalty has been killed off. A double minor to Nikita Chibrikov for high sticking. Macklin Celebrinian getting a piece of tooth. Right now, here's Klingberg to center ice. He'll drop it back. Celebrini picking up speed, moving across the line to the middle. He shoots. It's blocked.
0: He scores!
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1: To Klingberg, now to Celebrini, right circle, back to Klingberg, fans on the shot, trouble, Kyle Connor with the speed racing out with Namestnikov, he's in across the San Jose line, that's a good job by Klingberg to slow it down, but it fed across the ice and Namestnikov, one-time shot, a spectacular save by Nedeljkovic. Jets keep the pressure on shorthanded. It's Pionk, far side of the ice. Sends behind the San Jose net. That's going to kill some more time. Only 35 seconds to go, but we've got a penalty. Oh, wait a minute. Is it the helmet or the goalie mask of Nedeljkovic that got dinged? Yes, it is. Yeah. They blew the play dead because of Nedeljkovic, and that's a break for the Sharks.
2: That was a phenomenal backdoor play by the Winnipeg Jets there, and goalie stood tall, cross-crease pass, and made a tremendous save. And again, you don't want to give up those chances when you're on your power play, but again, that's what the goalie's there for. Now we just need to figure out a way to get in the zone. We only got 35 seconds left in this power play and try to at least get one great opportunity.
1: Well, we're seeing why the Winnipeg Jets are a top three team in terms of killing penalties and why they have so many shorthanded goals, three this year. They've already had two unbelievable chances, and it would be 2-0 if it weren't for Nedeljkovic so far. They also are keeping the Sharks to the outside. I think they're doing a pretty good job of that, although the Sharks are able to pass the puck around a little bit. Jets clear it all the way down. That'll basically do it for the penalty as Chibrikov is already on his feet. Can't wait to get out of that box without a goal against. One more chance for Gaudette moving in. He's on the right wing side. Penalty almost over. Gaudette protects the puck on DeMello. Now Skinner shoots from the right side. Deflected wide. Penalty is over. Jets have killed off four full minutes. Skinner centers. Here's Gaudette. Makes the deke, but sliding and making the save was Hellebuyck. That was a case of Gaudette just hanging on for a second too long.
2: Yeah, I mean, it was a great try. Obviously, Hellebuck's a great goalie, as we talked about. Took him all the way across the crease, but big pad, long leg, was just in the way.
1: It is a nothing-nothing tie. 9:18 to go in the first period. So far, good goaltender's duel between Nedeljkovic of the Sharks and Connor Hellebuyck, the Hart Trophy winner for the Winnipeg Jets. In the neutral zone, Mukha Madula, nice play to defend on Scheifele. Knocked it forward with a glove, though, and he gets called for that. So they'll blow the play dead in neutral ice. That brings us to a break in the action with 9:06 remaining in this first period. Tonight's game is coming to you from SAP Center at San Jose. The score, the Sharks nothing, the Jets nothing. This is the San Jose Sharks Audio Network. 9:06 to go in this first period. So far, the shots 6 apiece, no score. Good goaltenders battle between Connor Hellebuyck of Winnipeg and Alex Nedeljkovic of the San Jose Sharks. Off the draw, we're back inside Sharks territory. Mukha Madulin just gave it away. Niederreiter centers it out in front. That was intended for Jonathan Toews, but they missed negotiating contact, and so it goes all the way back into the Winnipeg zone. Of course, Jonathan Toews began his NHL career with his very first NHL goal, and what I remember was his first NHL shot. That was against our good friend Yevgeny Nabokov of the San Jose Sharks back in somewhere around 2007. And what a career he's had.
2: Yeah, I mean, we were together in the Olympic team in 2010, and just a really, really, really good, I was going to call him a kid, he's not a kid anymore, but very smart player, very good person, and very happy to see him back in the NHL.
1: Sharks back in the offensive zone. Orlov shoots one. That's deflected wide by a stick off the glass back behind Hellebuyck. And now Orlov's back skating as Nino Niederreiter moves through center ice, but he'll have to dump one in and go off on the change as that Jonathan Toews line steps off. That's Toews, Iafallo, and Namestnikov. And back on the ice steps the top line for Winnipeg coach Scott Arneil. That would be Mark Scheifele, Gabe Vilardi, and Kyle Connor. Here's Vilardi with the puck, former first-round pick of the LA Kings. Stick handles up to the blue line, dumps one in, gives chase in the corner. Gets a little help from Scheifele there in the corner, who got taken down by Nildjegren, but play continues. The Jets' Morrissey came in deep, fed it over, near side. Backhand play by Vilardi right to the front of the net. What a chance. Vilardi has another opportunity and stopped at the short side by a sprawling Nedeljkovic. A little bit of a squirrely play there, but Ned really came up big on that one as his stick went flying, but the puck stayed out of the net.
2: Yeah, just good positioning by the goalie. Like you said, a little squirrely play right there, a little bit of traffic, a little bit bobbled puck here and there, but sticks his pad out and keeps the puck up.
1: What a play by Scheifele just to get the puck to the middle.

0: then Velarde just got a little bit of room on Liljegren and poked it toward what looked like a short side goal, but somehow Nedeljkovic kept the body in position, made the save. And we've got a face-off coming up to his right, deep inside the Sharks' end of the ice. Adam Lowry gets thrown out of the circle for Winnipeg, and so Niederreiter steps in against Gaudette. And Gaudette gets the puck touched over to the near side, but a shot comes back from Morrissey, and it goes in. He scores for Winnipeg. It looked like the Sharks were going to win that draw, but the puck went off of a stick, and it came back to Morrissey, and he just let that shot go, ripped it on the net, and it got by Nedeljkovic. I don't know if he was partially screened, but boy, that puck came through, and the offensively minded Josh Morrissey should get credit for his second goal of the season.
1: Yeah, the goalie never saw it. I was watching the goalie, and I don't even think he moved. Obviously, a very good shot. Nobody in the lane, unfortunately, blocked it, and Ned couldn't see it.
0: Okay. And again, that was Ferraro on the near boards. He thought he had the puck as Gaudette got it over there, but that was a good play by Adam Lowry to get it back toward the defense, and Morrissey banged it in.
1: Yeah, it was a good face-off win by the Jets. Good shot at net. And
0: time of the goal, 12:34 of this first period. Jets 1, Sharks nothing. Winnipeg is showing us why they're one of the top teams in the league just by the way they play. Back inside the Winnipeg zone, Sharks Gaudette, four checks on the play. Ryan Reeves out there, the Winnipeg native, putting the hit on his man, Chibrikov. And don't think that Ryan Reeves didn't have in his memory banks that double minor high stick that Chibrikov put on Macklin Celebrini when he applied that body check.
1: You know what, you're right. That's what he's there for.
0: Pionk back behind his own goal has for Winnipeg now. He stick handles with the puck. Nino Niederreiter is going to get the primary assist on that goal by Josh Morrissey. And that is at 12:34 of this first period. All right, back in the Sharks zone. San Jose just lost the puck. Smith couldn't handle the bouncer. Parker Ford gets it in the corner. Sends back to DeMello and Morrissey on the point. Morrissey shoots, blocked in front. Sent ahead. It's a break for Celebrini. He's down the middle of the ice, almost alone. Moves in. Score! A spectacular move by Macklin Celebrini to the backhand, and he ties the game 1-1 in a showcase of speed, elan, skill, and leadership. The Sharks have evened the score against the Jets.
1: What can we say about this kid that we haven't said already? I mean, breakaway speed, head up the ice the whole way, and makes an absolutely great move to the backhand to beat the goalie.
0: Time of this goal, 13 minutes and 46 seconds. And again, the Jets look like they had total control of the opposition zone. But then Parker Ford put it back to the point man. And from that point on, it was a giveaway. And the Sharks just fed it ahead. And Celebrini was gone against Morrissey one-on-one. What a move to the backhand.
1: Amazing.
0: You know, on that particular play, he kind of looked like Jonathan Toews back in his day.
1: Sure.
0: Taves used to make plays like that, and now he's back on the ice for Winnipeg. The official word on the goal is Celebrini's from Toffoli and Mukka Madulin. I think Mukka Madulin has had a really strong first period.
1: Yeah, he really is. He's noticeable out there.
0: For Macklin Celebrini of the San Jose Sharks, that is goal number 9 on the season, 22nd point of the year, and it is 1-1. Off the draw, Winnipeg is coming back for it now. Jonathan Toews pokes it across the San Jose line. And it's cleared back out by Klingberg. John Klingberg has been a good add for the Sharks. Just an experienced hand on the power play. And somebody that has had a lot of opportunity. So right now we have a stoppage of play. And a break in the action. So the Sharks dumped in and ahead of it. So they'll bring it all the way back. And when we come back, we have 5:46 to go in the first period. And what a period. Great goaltending on both sides. Goals by Morrissey, his second. Celebrini, his ninth. 1-1. The Sharks and the Jets will be back on the Sharks Audio Network. Welcome back to SAP Center at San Jose. Don't forget that tomorrow we'll be on the air at 6:30 p.m. Pacific time for our next exciting broadcast of intense weekend hockey. Sharks and the Florida Panthers, the Stanley Cup champions, coming to town for the very first time. And we're looking forward to seeing Brad Marchand and the rest of the crew. And I'm sure that they'll be looking forward to leaning into Macklin Celebrini a little bit.
1: It's always fun to play against the defending Stanley Cup champion. They're a little banged up, but that's going to be fun for the boys to fun game to get up for.
0: No matter what. Back to action here. Sharks dump it in. Wenberg feeds behind the goal line. Graf can't get it there. Good coverage by the Winnipeg defense there. Liljegren pinched up on Connor. It slowed things down a little bit. And the Jets have to go back into their own zone to regain the puck. Connor sends it across the rink. Cleared out by Dylan DeMello. I remember when he was just a kid. Draft pick of the Sharks on his way up. And he looked like he had great promise, and he has really blossomed into a solid National Hockey League defenseman.
1: Yeah.
0: Offside here against the Sharks at the blue line. So we can wax a little bit more eloquently about DeMello. He was picked in 2011 by the Sharks, the year that San Jose went to the conference final against Vancouver. And he's playing in his 11th National Hockey League season. And he's just, again, just a solid citizen.
1: Yeah, I do remember him. Obviously, we had a very good team then, so there was no room for him. But obviously found an opportunity elsewhere. And 11 years later, he's made a pretty nice career for himself.
0: You know, he's best known here as being part of that Erik Karlsson trade that went to Ottawa. Then he moved on to Winnipeg after that. Back to action now. Left side of Hellebuyck. 1-1 the score. Morrissey for Winnipeg. Celebrini for the Sharks. Fed along the boards here by San Jose. Skinner trying to sweep it back toward the point, but it got blocked. Big scrum for it. Worked free. Now it goes to the left wing corner. Chibrikov back there to get it, but he can't make the play because the lane was sealed pretty neatly by a pinching Mukka Madulin. But the Sharks have got to get back defensively as they came back around the other side of the ice. And Winnipeg went on the rush. They didn't make the play, but boy, how quickly did they react to that by just reversing direction?
1: Yeah. Well, I will say this about the Sharks. I've noticed the last few games, the defensemen are pinching. They're up, and not necessarily in the rush, but they're being a lot more aggressive. And just right there, there's another pinch by Klingberg. And it's allowed for the Sharks to get some offensive opportunities from that.
0: Klingberg poked it away at center ice. Sharks will get it back. Ryan Reeves on the right wing side looking for it, but it's reversed back the other way by the behemoth on defense. The tall tree named Logan Stanley, who at 6'7 and 231 is pretty hard to move.
1: Not too often is Desharnais not going to be the tallest man on the ice, but I don't think he is tonight.
0: Dumped on the net now by Neil Pionk, and it's stopped relatively routinely by Nedeljkovic. He's able to hang on with 3:54 to go in this first period. So they'll make some changes. I want to remind everybody that we need to give cheers to a night you won't forget. Registration for Sampling with the Sharks, presented by Marsh McLennan Agency, is now open. 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It is one of the premier nonprofit events of the sporting world in Northern California, with the quality of the wineries and, of course, all of the great people. And as I recall and as I remember historically and as I know in the present, it's the most popular event among the wives and girlfriends on the Sharks organization.
1: Who doesn't? We live in wine country. We live in the best place to have wine, and there's a lot of great people that you meet, and it's always one of those that I look forward to as a retired Shark, and I also enjoyed it while I played here as well.
0: Faceoff drop now in the Shark zone. San Jose iced the puck on that last play. So Wenberg now is able to go back behind his own goal line. Loses on the check. Now back to get it there. Trying to recover it. That's Velarde. Did a really nice job in working it free for Winnipeg there. It's back on the point. Morrissey looks for Scheifele in the slot against Liljegren one-on-one. Neither of them could get it. And Wenberg is back there defensively again, fighting for control, this time in the right-wing corner of the Shark zone. Winnipeg gets it back, though. Scheifele poked to Connor. Kyle Connor dancing away there from Orlov, who stays with him. Connor tried to make the move around Orlov. That's a nice pickpocket, but Orlov couldn't control the puck. From behind the net, Velarde for Winnipeg feeds it back to the point in the Shark zone. Now it's Connor on the far side getting it back, but his shot is blocked, and Scheifele again will pick up. Scheifele is so crafty. He moves up to the point area, almost gave it away, kept it back. Drop for Morrissey on the near point. Kept in. Morrissey and Velarde send in deep to the corner. The Wenberg line's been out there for a while, but so has the Scheifele line on the other side. And Winnipeg will keep it in. DeMello over to Connor. Connor on the right half boards, moves it up toward the point, sends it across the rink, was trying to hope that Scheifele would be there, couldn't get it. He took it off the corner boards, and Winnipeg is just throwing the puck around here in the offensive zone freely. A little pass, Orlov, good defense on Velarde, and he slaps one around the boards. That goes all the way down. This will be icing against the Sharks. And that was one of those plays that Orloff didn't want to make, but he kind of had.
1: No, that's one of those. It started to look like the overtime in Colorado for sure.
0: Yeah.
1: You know, as a defenseman, when you are suck and win like that and your last resort is to ice the puck, that's fine. Obviously, now they're going to drop the puck pretty quickly, but you still want that extra 20 seconds of rest.
0: Well, Scott Arneil throws out the Jonathan Toews line. It'll be Toews against Wennberg, right side of Nedeljkovic, with the score 1-1, 2:20 left in this first period. Toews, Nemestnikov, Iafallo up front, along with Fleury and Pionk on defense. Wennberg just trying to tie things up. Toews does not like what's going on. He wants him to get thrown out, but linesman Travis Gorlitz says no. Now the puck is dropped. Winnipeg gets it back to the point. Shot by Pionk. Blocked in front by Liljegren. Took it off the skates. Now he backhands off the boards. But uh-oh. Another icing coming up as it goes all the way down. And so now it's going to be really interesting to see how this increasingly weary group of Sharks handles this next draw.
1: Yeah, there's a couple of guys with their sticks on their on their laps right there. Just grab a little breather. They may have to ice it one more time, but just make sure you don't give up an opportunity.
0: I believe I remember a guy who wore number 22 for the Sharks used to say this kind of stuff was just mind over matter.
1: I love it. I loved it.
0: Off the faceoff, poked out of the zone by the Sharks. This time it's short of icing. San Jose gets it forward. Here's Kurashev on the right wing, moving in, shooting it. Save made by Hellebuck. Sharks get the line change started. Celebrini gets bodied up far side of the ice there by Nemestnikov, but he got the puck deep. Now he goes in for the hit. Good job by Celebrini there to knock Fleury off it. Fleury shoots it ahead. The Jets send it all the way down without an icing call. So both teams will get the changes going. Smith tips a pass ahead. Toffoli's giving chase in the offensive zone. Don't forget, Toffoli played for the Jets for part of a season and had a pretty strong few games with this Winnipeg Jets team before departing. Sharks did not make the play there. Taking it back now is San Jose on the far side. Adam Lowry trying to poke it free. Ferraro backhands it right to his own goal. And Nedeljkovic thought about covering it up, but he decided not to. And he fed it off to his left. And finally, the Sharks keep control. But unfortunately, Smith is going to get forechecked here by Scheifele. This could be trouble. Scheifele, angle shot in the left wing. Save made. Minute remaining in the period. Will Smith pokes it out of the zone successfully. And the Sharks will try to get it here, but Velarde again stops it at center and pushes it forward. He got bodied up by Klingberg, but sends it behind the Sharks' net. Ferraro sends it ahead, and the Sharks do get it out. Delandry is out there. He's to center, veering to his right, across the line. Stick handling, trying to throw it toward the slot. Logan Stanley blocked that with a stick and deflected it away from a breaking Jeff Skinner. Coming back the other way, Kyle Connor. Throws it on the right-wing side, Scheifele across the San Jose line. A drop for Velarde to the near side, Stanley. Down low as a defenseman. He will exchange, he will shoot. And it's scooped up there by Nedeljkovic with Kyle Connor and Mukha Madulin really battling it out in front. Mukha Madulin trying to make it so that his goaltender could see it, and Connor trying to either screen it or get a tip. And neither exactly was successful. 23.8 seconds remaining in this first period. Face off now to the right side of Nedeljkovic. And the puck is dropped, and Desharnais has it, angles it forward. And it's off of a stick or something, and it went out of play. 18 seconds to go. A couple of Winnipeg fans that happened to be in the stands who screamed True North during the Canadian national anthem today. End up looking for a delay of game penalty, but it was deflected. So we have Gorlitz, the linesman, dropping the puck between Toews and Wennberg. Jonathan Toews seems to be lecturing the linesman there as they line up. And Toews wins the draw cleanly for Winnipeg. Fed off the boards by Pionk, but it's intercepted. Desharnais and Cardwell combine to clear it out to center. Cardwell along with Goodrow on the wings. And Wennberg in the middle, kind of an interesting line there. Cardwell sends off the left wing boards, gets it out. Final seconds tick off, and that is it. The first period has come to a close, and the San Jose Sharks are all even with the Winnipeg Jets. Some spectacular goaltending in the first period for both Alex Nedeljkovic and Connor Hellebuck, for that matter. The shots on goal in the first period were 12-8 in favor of the Jets, but the score is tied 1-1. A great screen play, Morrissey getting his second goal of the season, from Niederreiter at 12:34, and then at 13:46, Macklin Celebrini, who got high-sticked by Nikita Chibrikov, ends up coming on the ice, missing a little piece of a tooth, going in and scoring an absolutely brilliant backhand play from Toffoli and Mukha Madulin to tie the game 1-1. We are at SAP Center at San Jose. And that is the end of the first period. We'll come back with a guest from the dressing room next on the San Jose Sharks Audio Network.
2: This broadcast is presented by authority of the San Jose Sharks, solely for the private, non-commercial use of our radio audience. Any publication, reproduction, retransmission, or other use of the descriptions and accounts of this game without the express written consent of the San Jose Sharks is strictly prohibited.
0: Well, we've had a welcome to the NHL moment to Macklin Celebrini in his second year as he got double minor high sticked. He ended up scoring a brilliant goal to tie the game 1-1 with a beautiful move to the backhand. And that was at 13:46 of this first period. Shots on goal were 12-8 in favor of Winnipeg. Alex Nedeljkovic with a couple of brilliant saves early on, including a couple of shorthanded chances for the Winnipeg Jets. The man who once played for Winnipeg and who has more goals than any other Shark against Connor Hellebuyck is joining us in this first intermission, and that would be Tyler Toffoli of the San Jose Sharks. Tyler, you assisted on Macklin's goal. What was your view of it from the ice?
3: Yeah, obviously they took a shot and it got blocked, and I was in the slot and heard Mac yelling, so I just tried to puck it down there, and he great handle and went down and scored.
0: One thing that he has shown very consistently is he's not afraid of the rough stuff. He's not afraid of getting involved. On this play here, he gets high stick, double minor penalty, has a little trouble, loses a bit of the chopper, and comes back out and scores a goal. What can you say about his mental toughness?
3: Yeah, obviously his motor is extremely high, so very fortunate to have him leading the charge here for us, and obviously he had a really good period there for us.
0: What did you notice about the Winnipeg Jets, the way that they defend, that makes them difficult to play against?
3: Yeah, I mean, they close quick. They don't really give up a whole lot of opportunities, so we got to stick with it, stick together, and just keep shooting the puck and keep getting there.
0: The one goal you gave up was right off of a faceoff. It looked like you almost won the draw, but you have to stick with it. Give us your thought on that play and perhaps what the Sharks need to do to keep possession there.
3: Yeah, I mean, I think it's just a face-off. It's a battle, and, you know, everyone's out there doing their best, and sometimes that's just the way it goes, but I think we had a really good response and, finished the period pretty good.
0: How did you enjoy your time, as brief as it was, with the Jets?
3: Yeah, it was good. Obviously, I got welcomed in. Everything was great. It was unfortunate what happened there in the playoffs, but, that's just the way it goes sometimes.
0: Well, that is indeed. Tell us what you have to do the rest of the game here to maintain the intensity that you have and to take another step forward in this season for your team.
3: We just have to keep sticking together. I think that's what's made us successful as of late. And I think whenever, the downs are coming, we come together as a group and find a way to dig deep and push together as a group.
0: Well, it hasn't had to happen all that much, but if anybody needs any reminders, we know you'll get there. Have a great rest of your game.
3: Appreciate it.
0: That's Tyler Toffoli of the San Jose Sharks. Between periods 1 and 2, San Jose is outshot 12-8 by the Winnipeg Jets, but they're all even 1-1. Part of that's because of Alex Nedeljkovic's goaltending. Part of it's because of Connor Hellebuyck's, too. But it is a pretty intense battle. And if it's a low-scoring game, you know that the Sharks are feeling ever confident that they can maintain home ice advantage. We're between periods 1 and 2 here at SAP Center at San Jose. The score at the end of 1, the San Jose Sharks 1 and the Winnipeg Jets 1. Back after this on the San Jose Sharks Audio Network.
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0: I'm Dan Rusinowski back at SAP Center at San Jose. And we've got a 1-1 barn burner going on between the Sharks and the Jets. Josh Morrissey opened the scoring with his second goal of the season, assisted by Nino Niederreiter on a face-off opportunity that the Sharks thought they might have won, but at the last second, Niederreiter was able to poke it back, and Morrissey's partial screenshot beat goaltender Alex Nedeljkovic, and so it was 1-0 Winnipeg at 12:34. But a minute and 14 seconds later, at 13:46, Macklin Celebrini scored his 9th goal of the season, assisted by Tyler Toffoli and Shakir Mukhamadulin. Celebrini has reclaimed his lead in points among all skaters this season with his 22nd point of the year, 9th goal. And he now has factored in on the opening goal of a game 5 times this season, which is behind only Dylan Larkin and Logan Cooley for the Red Wings and the Mammoth. Both of those skaters have scored the first goal of the game 6 times this year, so he's only 1 game behind. But he's also joined rarefied air in terms of Sharks history, because that was his 34th career goal. Celebrini is tied with Patrick Marleau for the most goals as a teenager in San Jose Sharks history. Jeff Friesen right behind them at 30. So Marno 34, Celebrini 34 goals, and Friesen 30 goals before the age of 20. And that really is some spectacular notes. Connor Hellebuyck had a couple of big saves in the first period, including one on Adam Gaudette that probably should have gotten by him. Nedeljkovic, some spectacular saves on shorthanded opportunities for Winnipeg, one of the better shorthanded teams in the league. Adam Lowry had a breakaway shorthanded, and then Nemestnikov had a golden shorthanded one-timer that somehow Nedeljkovic was able to make the stop on. Those are some of the numbers that you were hearing about in tonight's matchup.
2: Experience the game like never before with insights and stats calculated by SAP. We're connecting you to more than 30 years of Sharks hockey. Let's go beyond the numbers.
0: We get beyond the numbers by talking about a topic that's a little esoteric, I guess, and that is the idea that the Sharks have been able to rebound from challenges. For instance, the other day, they were supposed to go with 12 forwards and 6 defensemen, the standard combination as they have tonight. But after the morning skate, Michael Misa dinged something up, and so the plans changed for the Sharks. And Vinny Desharnais was supposed to be skating as hard as he could after practice in the morning to get a workout in. Ended up having to cut short his practice and retrain his brain to get back into game preparation mode. Those are not always easy things to do. But Desharnais talked to us about how he dealt with that, how he handles that, and how it all went.
4: It just kind of happened quick, and the whole Meese situation. I was very unfortunate, and I felt really bad. But you know, you got to get ready, and it was a big game for us, and you just gotta dial it in right away, and Hoots talked to me right away to just be ready. So did a few things on the ice, to some puck touches just to feel good. And from there on, and just like the regular game day routine. But it was definitely a little adjustment when you wake up in the morning. You're not expecting to play, and a couple hours later you're in. And you know, at first it was like as the seventh D-man, and next thing you know we're lots of kills and playing a lot, and a lot more ice time, which it was a big win for us, and it was nice to see the special teams do so well.
0: The special teams indeed did well, and the Sharks did great on the road, but now they're back at home, and they want to make sure they have a home ice advantage without question of a doubt. SAP is putting the fan experience always first. Through SAP insights and stats calculated by them, we connect you to 30 years of Sharks hockey beyond the numbers. Teams are back on the ice. We'll have the second period with the score tied 1-1 on the San Jose Sharks audio network. It's time now for the second period here at the Shark Tank. I'm Dan Rusinowski along with Dan Boyle. I want to remind everybody, be part of yoga and hockey history at Yoga on the Rink on December 7 at SAP Center. It's a 60-minute class that teaches you all about yoga with certified instructor and Sharks nutritionist Tian Thomason. Go to sjsharks.com/yoga and find out all you need to know about what's going to be a very special day. Underway in the second period, faceoff has been dropped, and the Winnipeg Jets go right back to work, dumping one into the Shark zone. In goal to our right, Alex Nedeljkovic makes the stick stop, left it for the defense. Sharks can't clear it, so Ned's going to have to play it behind his goal again, as Winnipeg wants to make the line change, so they dumped it right back behind the Sharks' goal. San Jose putting fresh skaters on too. Filip Kurashev knocked it forward, tipped ahead there by Colin Graf. Got his stick down, but that's a good play by Kyle Connor to lift it back the other way. Filip Kurashev back-checking, but Scheifele slips it through him. Here's Pionk walking down the lane, shooting it high and wide, and it's taken by Velarde and puts it behind the net. It could have been a chance for Velarde, but he just couldn't quite handle a bouncer, but he keeps possession. Scheifele now back. Logan Stanley the drive, and with Velarde right there looking for a tip out of the air, Nedeljkovic grabbed it with the glove hand. Every save that Nedeljkovic is making is raising the confidence level of the San Jose Sharks here. He stopped two shorthanded breaks in the first period, one by Adam Lowry and one great one-timer by Nemestnikov. And right there, a pretty good stop.
1: Yeah, I think goalies are probably no different than players. They want to see the ice or multiple games in a row, and I think he's getting that opportunity, and he's been looking great so far.
0: Goodrow sends it back. Here's Ferraro shooting it. Hit a skate in front. That was Hayden Fleury. Lost it. Gaudette had a golden chance. Lost control of the puck as he tried to shoot it. And unfortunately, it goes back behind the goal line where Ferraro takes. Trying to give it back to Klingberg, but have a fan puck. And now we've got Gaudette run into there at the near side. And he's getting up a little bit slowly, but the puck got deflected away, and we have a stoppage.
1: That was a very good shift by the fourth line. I mean, anytime you can get some offensive zone time with your fourth line, gives everyone a rest. They had a couple of looks. Gaudette had a pretty good look right there at the net. Unfortunately, couldn't bury it. But
0: so close.
1: Very solid shift for the fourth line.
0: They were the most consistent group in the early part of the season when they were put together. We got Gaudette with Reeves and Barkley Goodrow. Just the three guys that know what they're doing.
1: Yeah, I mean, it's an important part of the game. They're not going to be the stat sheets too many nights, but if they can have a solid 6, 7, 8 minutes a night, gives the other guys a rest, create momentum, big hits, physical.
0: And don't be on for any goals against.
1: And try not to be. I think they were on for the first goal, but I don't think it was too much of their fault.
0: No, I don't think so. Off the faceoff here, Sharks have it. Toffoli pushes it forward. Celebrini, Toffoli, Will Smith on the ice. Macklin's got the only goal for the Sharks. Just a brilliant finish. Great move to the backhand at full speed. Nothing Hellebuck could have really done about it. Luka Madulin in his own zone will save the puck away from a forecheck of Jonathan Toews. Now it's tossed out of the zone. But Desharnais' pass deflected back. Here comes Iafallo, the former LA King, moving into the Sharks' end. Stick handling, throwing it behind the San Jose net. Luka Madulin lifting the stick of Toews. They're having a nice little battle out there. Now behind the net, Toews against Luka Madulin. Toews works it free. Centering pass. Where is it? That puck is deflected out of play.
1: Yeah, Luka Madulin's played really well. Unfortunately on that one, maybe it was just being a little bit of a younger player. I think Toews spun, got a better body position on him, made a great play out front. And I'm pretty sure goalie got a piece of it. That was a great opportunity for the Jets.
0: Somehow that puck did get deflected up. It was either off of Nedeljkovic or it might have hit a defensive stick. But Nemesnikov was the man that was in front of the goal. He's been dangerous.
1: Yes, he has. Yes, he has.
0: Lowry's on the ice now with Chibrikov and Niederreiter for Winnipeg going up against Ty Dellandrea's line. Dellandrea, Cardwell, and Skinner face off one by Winnipeg. Pionk the drive. That's blocked. Cardwell puts it off the glass, gets it out of the zone. Perfect clear. It'll be short of icing. Skinner is giving chase. He's going to get to it first, but he's double-teamed there. Cardwell came over to help out, and he grabs the puck and flips it behind the net. Unfortunately, he didn't have enough steam on it. And Winnipeg was able to take a weird bounce and push it out of the zone. What Cardwell was trying to do there was trying to rim it over to the near side, and it just couldn't quite get it around. Right back up the San Jose blue line, Winnipeg is trying to tilt the ice in the direction of Nedeljkovic. Shots are 14-8 Jets, so San Jose yet to get a shot on goal against Hellebuyck this period. Just about 5:10 gone by. So now it's thrown toward the net from long distance, and Nedeljkovic will just cover it up and get a faceoff. After this game, the Sharks will be back at home tomorrow. And we'll be on the air at 6:30 p.m. Pacific time. Dan Boyle and I will give you the call. The Sharks against the Florida Panthers, the first team that brought Dan Boyle to the National Hockey
1: League. Yeah, thank you to the Florida Panthers. I mean, I was there for 4 years. Obviously, wasn't the best time to be a Florida Panther. You know, team wasn't doing great. But obviously, as we can see, this team the last 2 years has been the best team in the NHL. Obviously, winning the Cup back-to-back is no easy feat. And, you know, they're banged up right now, but they're still the defending Stanley Cup champ, and it's going to be a tough night.
0: Off the faceoff, Winnipeg's got it. Kyle Connor one time. A Morrissey pass, stick save made from 50 feet out by Nedeljkovic. Here comes Wenberg moving right to left across the line. Lead pass, Kurashev moving in. Centering in front, Wenberg tipped that one just wide of a net. That was a pretty give and go, almost on the goal. And now on the far side, work free by Graf. Here's Kurashev, the drive from the right circle. That's a good low save by Hellebuyck. Rebound picked back up by Winnipeg. Kurashev stepped up, but Scheifele's really crafty with it on the right wing, even when the puck's bouncing badly. And he gets it out to center ice, dumps it in, tries to make the play to Velarde, who does grab it, slips it over to Connor. Connor being checked there by Graf at the near boards. Graf staying with Connor, forcing the turnover, and Wenberg intercepts, skates out of the zone, gets to the red line, dumps it down, and a line change is coming, or are they calling icing?
1: He may have not gotten to the red line.
0: Oh boy, so close there. Yeah, for Wenberg. He was tired, tried to get, I thought he made it, but maybe he didn't. They're calling icing.
1: Yeah, that's one of those linemen, if he's having a bad day, may call that. Most of the time they kind of let it go. It was just a couple inches on the wrong side of the red line.
0: Well, this is a big faceoff therefore, as it'll be to the right side of Nedeljkovic. Toews against Wenberg. Toews is going to try to get it back to Hayden Fleury on the left point. We'll see if he can get it. Sticks come down. Puck gets dropped. Winnipeg doesn't win it. Kurashev grabs it, pokes it out of the zone softly, and is giving chase. While his line mates change on the fly, the puck goes into the Winnipeg zone, and Kurashev did his job, can circle back and head off, as now fresh skaters are on for San Jose. And it's Celebrini's line. Up front, Celebrini, Smith, Toffoli. Back on defense, Orloff, along with Liljegren. Celebrini gives to Toffoli. Gets it back. Moves down the middle across the line. Shooting the puck. Hayden Fleury blocked that with a stick. That's a good step up by the defenseman. But Celebrini, again, working his magic.
1: Yeah, I mean, he showed on that shift. I mean, he forechecked two guys, finished his body, came back, was the first guy, first forward back. Gets a puck, center ice, give and go with Toffoli. He did everything but obviously get a puck on net. But just a really good, headsy two-way player with a great work ethic. And defenseman's best friend right there. You love those guys.
0: A break in the action. Tonight's game is coming to you from SAP Center at San Jose with 13:32 to go in the second. The score, the San Jose Sharks won. The Winnipeg Jets won. This is the San Jose Sharks Audio Network. 13:32 to go in the second period. The score is 1-1 here at SAP Center. 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Relive the memories, celebrate Jumbo's legacy, and be a part of this unforgettable night at the Tank. That is the 20th of November, the Sharks taking on the LA Kings that particular night. 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Backlund Celebrini. Getting a little rousing round of applause from the fans here because it's been noted that he continues to lead the NHL with 22 points. He's by himself in that department now. I mean, think about it. He started the day tied with Jack Eichel and Connor McDavid, 1 point ahead of McKinnon.
1: It's amazing.
0: He's there.
1: He's that good.
0: Now, Will Smith's going to take the draw here against Adam Lowry. Lowry, the veteran, wins that faceoff for Winnipeg. 1-1 the score here, second period, 13:25 to go. Winnipeg... Yeah, they just cleared it. Celebrini couldn't quite keep it in, but he made the effort. So instead, Macklin just drops it back to his blue line, and the Sharks regroup it there. Klingberg, long headband feed, went off the stick of Logan Stanley up at the Winnipeg blue line. At the near sideboards, Ferraro steps up on Chibrikov, and the puck skips free, but Celebrini backing up that play, gets the puck, throws it ahead, and it winds up an offside call. But there's Celebrini, responsible defensively at 19. Not too many kids would have done that.
1: Again, I don't even know what to say anymore. It was just all these little plays. He's always on the right side of things. Just so smart and reliable defensively. And at 19, even at 21, 22, you don't see guys that responsible. So, and just that whole line is just, they're very, very smart defensively.
0: Off the faceoff now, it's controlled by Winnipeg. The score is 1-1. Jets have veteran Tanner Pearson out there, Parker Ford and Cole Koepke joining him today. Here's Koepke with the puck, throwing it toward the net on a turnaround play on the right wing side that's knocked away by an alert Alex Nedeljkovic. Behind the net now, twisting with it, Parker Ford backhands the point, DeMello cross ice, looking for Morrissey, missed him, and Ryan Reeves just chops it around Morrissey and gets it out of the zone. Not far enough for icing, that's the way you clear it, as it's dumped back down by Winnipeg into the Sharks' end. Knock free, grabbed there by the Sharks, San Jose's Mukko Madulin bounces one forward. Ryan Reeves across the line will try to make the forecheck. Couldn't quite get there on Morrissey, but he did the job to slow things down anyway.
1: Yep.
0: Winnipeg finally gets it back, and they dump it back from center into the Sharks' end, but San Jose is trying to gain some ground here with a 1-1 tie going at SAP Center. Mukko Madulin leads the way up to the blue line, gains the zone, throws it around the boards. Behind the net, centering feed by Celebrini. Here's the shot there, taken by Graf. Save, rebound, Graf, a backhand chance. Great save by Hellebuyck. Grab by Graf, left corner. He's trying to exchange passes. Vilardi just stole it from Orloff. Here come the Jets, 2-on-1. Vilardi moves in, shoots, and it's knocked away by Nedeljkovic. Just so calmly on that play. Sharks are right back the other way. Things opening up. Colin Graf had those two chances. Crosses the line. Whips it rink wide. It's tipped off of the stick of Wenberg. Couldn't quite control it. And that allows Scheifele to take it back for Winnipeg, who's out there with Vilardi and Connor. Play at the Sharks' blue line. Scrum forward along the near boards. Graf really working hard to keep that zone entry from happening. And he knocked the puck back to the Winnipeg blue line. It's plays like that's going to keep him around.
1: Yeah, I really like. I liked him last year. I like him this year again. He's getting a little look on the second line tonight. Hard-working kid. Very smart.
0: Right now, here's Winnipeg as the Sharks change lines. Liljegren back to get it on the dump-in. He's out there with Orloff. Orloff being pursued by Scheifele. Backhands a hard one up the boards. And Cardwell couldn't quite poke it out. And Winnipeg will try to take advantage. Delandry getting all over Nemesnikov there and stealing the puck behind the net. Ty Delandry looks awfully comfortable this year. Lifts one down the ice up to the Winnipeg zone. Doesn't stay there long. Nemesnikov puts to the middle. Here's Jonathan Toews moving into the Shark zone. Toews across the line, protects the puck, trying to drop it back to the point. Meantime, Iafallo and Delandry are back at center ice in quite a battle. Iafallo kind of gesturing at the officials on the play as now Iafallo taken down by Delandria. Moving in, here's an opportunity for Cardwell and a sprawling save by Hellebuck from about 35 feet out. And he hangs on, and Ty Delandria getting involved there a little bit behind the play, frustrating the Jets a little bit. And that obviously is going to get them off their game too.
1: Yeah, that's a good way to earn another more ice time. That was a really good shift for those guys as well. Got a good opportunity at the net, crashed the rebound, and it's great. Great play.
0: The faceoff will be dropped off to the left side of Connor Hellebuck. Celebrini against Lowry. Lowry wins the draw. Winnipeg's had the better faceoffs in this game. Celebrini in forechecking puts the hit on Niederreiter in the corner. That might cause a turnover if at least Klingberg keeps it in, but he's double-teamed. Bank forward, beyond Klingberg's reach. Here's Niederreiter moving in. Tries to toe drag on the defense, but Ferraro got over there and deflected it wide. You like to see the opposite side defenseman make a play like that. As now Klingberg feeds it ahead. Celebrini over to Toffoli. Looks for breaking Will Smith. Pass a little bit off the mark. Winds up behind the goal line. Centered by Toffoli, intended for Smith there. Knocked away. And Winnipeg will move it out, but there's a good defensive play by Will Smith. Back-checking there on Lowry. Knocking it away, just delaying the opportunity just enough. Winnipeg had to dump it in, go for the change. The Sharks can get fresh skaters out there.
1: Yeah, I mean, the defensemen are being a lot more active with their pinches. The forwards are backing them up. It's very, very pretty to watch. That's a very much more fun way to play hockey when you can be a little more aggressive when your guys are backing you up like that.
0: No icing on a clear by Winnipeg, so Nedeljkovic plays dangerously off to his right, but Desharnais protected the puck. One of the reasons why the defenseman can pinch like that is they're confident the forwards are coming back to help him out.
1: Absolutely.
0: Here's a headman feed for Reeves. Gloves went down across the line. Tries to make the move to the slot, but Hayden Fleury last second just got a little piece of him and knocked it away. Adam Gaudette, right circle, has it. Offensive zone. He's checked by Fleury. Now Fleury is sandwiched by those two Sharks forwards, but he made the play around the boards, and Winnipeg gets it, so this is going to count as a solid shift for Hayden Fleury. Down the left side come the Jets. Into the Sharks zone. There's big Tanner Pearson. Double team there by a couple of players. One of them, Vinny Desharnais. The other one, Colin Graff, getting back in there. They're fighting for it. Desharnais is taking it on now with Pearson pressing up against him. Two tall trees there, pushing and shoving. Parker Ford in there with Gaudette. Everybody thinks they're going to get a whistle. The referees say play on. The fans react. Winnipeg works it free. 1-1 the score. Here's Winnipeg putting it back to the point. A quick shot wide by Logan Stanley. Rebound picked up near side. The Jets twisting, turning. That's Kyle Connor. Connor twisting, throwing it toward the net. Save made. What a great stop on the rebound off a weird deflection. Nedeljkovic, two solid saves, and the Sharks able to clear. It won't be icing.
1: That's correct. And another good shift by the fourth line, and it still amazes me to hear the Sharks fans cheer for Ryan Reeves after seeing him for so many years as the opposition, especially with the Golden Knights.
0: Absolutely. Down the right side, Graff winds up, tries the shot. Good block there by Dylan DeMello's stick. At the near side, Wenberg, just in great position, keeps that in. Goes to Graff. Graff knows the check is coming. Backhands behind the net to Kurashev. Boy, what a great juke move, slipping away from DeMello. Sending it across the ice, and there's Orlov with an opportunity. And that went off of the glove hand of Hellebuck and just wide. What a sweet play, but a good job by Hellebuck to keep it out. Wenberg again continues to make things happen as it spun around the boards. But the Winnipeg Jets get it back. Orlov trying to return at center. But nice job by Liljegren to cut that off. Now the Sharks get it back, and here is Kurashev moving in, and he spins it around the boards. Again, Orlov was up ice. Liljegren slid over to the opposite side and stopped the Winnipeg attack. Now here comes Winnipeg down the left side, and a two-on-one opportunity gets stopped as the pass by Scheifele, intended for Vilardi, was knocked away. Sharks head man. It could be a two-on-one for them. Here comes Smith moving in. He shoots it toward the net. Save made. Rebound is there. But unfortunately, that was a good job by Hellebuck to control that rebound just enough to not allow Tyler Toffoli to get it.
1: Yeah, absolutely. Again, that first line doing what they do best. Get
0: Here's Smith getting a pass on the left. Fires one. Good save by Hellebuck. Rebound into the left corner. Smith grabs it. Holds it. Works it free to Toffoli. Slides it across through Velarde. Now moving in Klingberg. In front, Celebrini. But Hellebuck reached out with a goalie stick. Yeah. Got a little piece of that before Macklin could get control.
1: Yeah, that was a really good play.
0: Back behind the goal line. Winnipeg trying to get out of the zone. They can't do it. Kept in for the moment by Klingberg, but finally the Jets push it out. And it'll be Klingberg taking it back. Skinner's on the ice, gets the feed down the left, moves in, drops it back. Celebrini to the one-timer, just wide of a net. Can the Sharks keep it in? They do. Klingberg sends it off the boards to himself. Banks it forward. The Sharks fight for it there on the far side of the ice. Skinner couldn't quite get it, and it's lifted out by Winnipeg. It settles down for Iafano. Product of the University of Minnesota Duluth, moves into the offensive zone. Alex Iafano, one-time LA King, goes into the right-wing corner of the Sharks zone, waits for some help now as Mukhtar Mudun pressing him up against the boards. 5.5 to go in the second period. And once again, the fans don't like the scrum that's going on because it seems like the players would like to get a face-off, but it's not going to happen. Instead, the Sharks work it loose. Skinner sends it sliding down the left to Cardwell across the line. Turned with the puck. Maybe a little bit ill-advised on that diagonal pass. He put it out of the zone instead of giving a chance for Desharnais to grab it on his forehand. Cardwell gets another chance. Down the left, he pokes into the offensive zone. The Landry in forechecking. That forces a turnover. Fed toward the slot. Cardwell had to poke it wide, but Barkley Goodrow put it back to the point men. Barkley takes it back far side. Goes back now. Ferraro, near side feet. Desharnais shoots. Stick save made by Hellebuck. Rebound grabbed by Goodrow off that end board. He'll take it back now from Ferraro. He turns away from the Lowry check, gives himself some space, drops it back for Cardwell. He stick handles. Oh boy, that was close. But Cardwell put it on the stick of Desharnais. He protected the puck for the Sharks and fed it in the corner. Goodrow gets it back to him. Desharnais, cross ice, Ferraro. The shot blocked by Niederreiter. Into the slot. There's a scrum for it. Good stick positioning by the Ducks. Does not allow the Sharks to get it, and they clear it perfectly short of icing, so there will be changes.
1: Yeah, it's amazing to watch this team now compared to the beginning of the year. They're playing much more aggressive. It's the same players, just much more aggressive style play, and they just hemmed the Jets in their own zone for, 2 minutes.
0: Right now, Winnipeg goes to the attack. They get the Parker forward line out there. Ford shooting one in. Back behind the goaltender. Alex Nedeljkovic looking on as the Sharks trying to dig it out of their own zone. Ferraro winds up and whacks it around the boards, but it'll be kept in. Sharks bank it out. And it looks like there will be no icing because Wenberg is ahead of the play, so Hellebuck comes way out of the net. He gave it away. It's Colin Graf trying to get it. There's Hayden Fleury again. A diving defensive play. He's made 3 outstanding defensive plays there tonight. That might have been the most important one because it keeps the score 1-1, and it does turn into an icing against Winnipeg. But Hayden Fleury, a former first-round draft pick in the NHL, is doing his job tonight.
1: Yeah, that was a great opportunity, and he made a great play, and obviously iced the puck, but had to, and save the goal.
0: Let's see what the Sharks can put together here against the tired Jets. 3:39 to go, second period, 1-1 the score. Celebrini, Toffoli, Smith up front, Liljegren and Orloff on D. Celebrini gets the draw. Tip back to the point. Orloff and Celebrini fighting for it. Toffoli's got it, left boards. Moves away from the check of Fleury. Trying to throw it to the net. There's Hayden Fleury blocking another one and leading it out on the right wing side. Pearson, headman feed. Good job by Liljegren to get back against Ford. They body each other up, heading for the puck into the left wing corner now in the Sharks zone. Now there's a scrum for it. Orloff against Pearson. They push and shove. Liljegren works it loose. One hand of the stick. He got behind the net and kept it away from the forechecker. And now he puts the pass out of the zone, off of the stick or skate of Toffoli. And it'll be Smith going down into the corner to try to anticipate where it's going to be. Taves now checking Toffoli to the ice. Toffoli has the puck caught underneath his body. He does not want to hold on to it that long, though, as Celebrini worked it free. And unfortunately, the puck back to the point bounced on Ferraro and left the zone. So Mario's back to get it. Lifts it up to the Winnipeg line, knocked down. Celebrini gloves it ahead, takes it himself, moves across the line, leaves it there. Cardwell pokes to the right, fed toward the net. Klingberg's opportunity got blocked. John Klingberg with 2.5 to play in the period. Near side feed, Cardwell, the shot hit the side of the net. Skinner tries to center it there, stopped by Taves. Rebound knocked down there by Dellandrea, who just came on the ice. Dellandrea and the Sharks forwards throw it around the boards. Kept in for a moment. Now Skinner shoots. Tipped toward the net by Cardwell, who's fighting for it. That's a great defensive play by Pionk, who was one-on-one against him. Pionk poked into the far side of the ice for Winnipeg. But the Sharks hold it in, and they keep the pressure on. Dellandrea carrying behind the Winnipeg goal line. Bodied up by Pionk. That jars the puck free. And Winnipeg is able to escape by clearing it out of the zone. Not far enough for icing. Line change for Scott Arneil's team. Sharks changing as well. As Skinner down the right wing can't get it. Now it's in front of the San Jose net. And in the offensive zone, it's an opportunity there for Dellandrea. But a good save made on the broken play by Hellebuck.
1: Yeah, absolutely. Another great save. Goalie's playing well. Both sides, both goalies are playing really well.
0: Minute 35 remaining in the second period. One of the signs that both goalies are playing well is the shots are 18-17, and it's only 1-1. Both Nedeljkovic for the Sharks and Hellebuck for the Jets are on their games. Here come the Sharks moving it out. Long feed to Ryan Reeves. Up at the blue line of the Jets, the Winnipeg native dumps it in. Adam Gaudette hit really hard behind the goal line there by Luke Shen. The puck jarred off the boards there. Can Mukko Meduulin keep it in? Not this time. Niederreiter negotiated it out. Reeves slaps into the offensive zone. Another line change for the Sharks with a minute remaining in this second period. San Jose has done a really good job at tying up Winnipeg in this 20 minutes.
1: Absolutely. The last 10 has been all Sharks. The D-men are jumping up to play. Klingberg had a really good shift there, moving the puck on the blue line. And honestly, first, third, second, fourth line, everybody's doing their job. I just really, really impressed with the way they're playing tonight.
0: Little Adam Lowry opportunity gets to the net. That's a stop pretty easily made by Nedeljkovic. And so with 51.7 seconds to go in the second period, we've got a 1-1 tie. And we'll be back on the San Jose Sharks Audio Network. 51.7 seconds to go in this second period. The score is 1-1. Sharks all even with the Winnipeg Jets in this semi-annual reconfiguration of the Battle of West Side Story. The Sharks and the Jets, the rumble happening at SAP Center tonight. And in fact, we've only got one trip to Winnipeg this year, and it's the last game of the season on April the 16th. So by then, it won't be Freeze-a-peg, it'll be Spring-a-peg.
1: Absolutely. Not want to be in Winnipeg in January or February.
0: Gets a little chilly up there. But the people are as warm as can be. They just love the game of hockey. They're so dedicated to the Jets, and they're a joy to be around. Off the faceoff, kept in now by Winnipeg. They're trying to go ahead here in the final minute. The Sharks have to maintain their focus against this great team. Behind the goal line, Nemestnikov checked away by Wenberg. Nice job. Puck loose. Wenberg hustles to it. Slides it up the left side. Knocked out by Kurashev. He's going to make the move on DeMello, and he slips by him. He's got Graf breaking for the net. There's a centering feed, and Morrissey lifted the stick. Here comes a shot now from Liljegren. That's blocked by Nemestnikov, and the puck goes over the glass and into the netting. Just two good defensive plays by Winnipeg there as they stay focused.
1: Yeah, I mean, they know what they're doing. They're well-coached, and they play obviously good defense. With a solid goaltender like that, they're going to be in most games if they play decent defensive hockey.
0: 24.3 seconds remaining in this second period. Faceoff coming up to the left side of our man, the Hart Trophy winner last year, and of course Connor Hellebuck. Three Vezina trophies. He's got the Hart Trophy. He's got one trophy he's still looking for, and they would love to bring it to Winnipeg.
1: Yeah, a lot of people are.
0: Yep. Both these cities would love to see that silver come to their own homes. Final 10 seconds of the period. Logan Stanley shoots, save made. Dangerous play in front, but that is poked through off of Sharks defense. San Jose holding on to it. Klingberg sends it up the boards, and it deflects out. And that's it for the second period. A couple of tense little moments there in the final 30 seconds as Winnipeg, a very experienced team, trying to take advantage of whatever they had. But the Sharks held serve, and it's 1-1 after 40 minutes of action. Your thoughts on what you've seen?
1: Yeah, I love the second period. I thought the Sharks were aggressive. They were pinching offensively. I thought they had some chances. Fourth line played really well. They did everything but score a goal. So I, if I'm the coach and we're going to the locker room, I say, hey, boys, keep doing that. And hopefully something will get here.
0: Well, the Sharks outshot the Jets 10-9 in the second period, so totals for the game. Winnipeg has 20 shots on goal, and the Sharks have 18. Once again, both goals coming in the first period. Josh Morrissey getting his second goal of the season for Winnipeg from Nino Niederreiter, and Macklin Celebrini picking up his ninth, Tyler Toffoli and Shaquille Mukamadula. We are in the second intermission, and we'll come back with a guest next on the San Jose Sharks Audio Network. Welcome back to SAP Center at San Jose. We are between periods of a very outstanding game between the San Jose Sharks and the Winnipeg Jets. We call that the NHL's version of West Side Story, but we're going to bring the basketball world's version of great family entertainment to TechSU Arena coming up soon. And of course, the Harlem Globetrotters are celebrating 100 years of basketball entertainment and great creativity and global impact. It is my pleasure to welcome Lucius Winston, known as Too Tall, to all Globetrotter fans to our broadcast. Good to see you, Lucius.
5: Thank you.
0: Tell us about the Globetrotter season so far.
5: It's getting ready to start here really, really soon. We start in December. Our first game is December 14th at Madison Square Garden, but I believe we'll be here January 17th in San Jose, and I'm just looking forward to it. It's our 100th year tour. Started back in 1926. We almost in 2026, so it's going to be nonstop fun, high-flying basketball, great tricks, great entertainment, so I'm looking forward to it.
0: You know, it hasn't changed much since that first road trip to Hinckley, Illinois, when Abe Saperstein took the team there with Inman Jackson and all of the great superstars back in those days.
5: Yes, sir.
0: The travel arrangements are a little bit nicer now.
5: Yeah, absolutely.
0: But, of course, that was made possible by what happened during my youth when some of my great basketball heroes, like Curly Neal, whom I've interviewed, and Meadowlark Lemon, whom I've met, really just captivated the entire world. How are the Globetrotters doing in the ambassadorship department for our country, but also for the sport?
5: Oh, well, I think that's why fans love us so much, because it's not so much about the tricks and the things that we do on the court. All the outreach programs, the school visits, the hospital visits. I think that's why people care so much about the Globetrotters, because not only do we bring great basketball, but we also care about the communities that we go to all the way around the world.
0: Well, that's for sure. Too Tall Winston, his name is Lucius, is with us here in the intermission. You're coming here in January. TechSU Arena is a more intimate arena, a great place to see the Globetrotters up close. Have you played there before?
5: Yes.
0: Played there last year?
5: Yes, I played there 2 years ago.
0: Okay.
5: 2 years ago. Hopefully I'll be there this year, because I love to see all the fans there, especially when I get a chance to shoot my backwards trick shot from the stands. So to get to see all those smiling faces once they see the ball go through the net and just see the amazement in their eyes, it brings so much joy to my heart.
0: One thing that that the Globetrotters have always done is they brought people of very different backgrounds together. We like to think that all sports do that.
5: Right.
0: But there's something special about the way the Globetrotters do it, because it's not just the sport. The fact that you guys are so talented at what you do.
5: Right.
0: You're great ball handlers. You know, the NBA basically copied what you guys started back in the day. And now you're taking it to a different level. But what about the impact that you make on children all over the world?
5: For me, it's so surreal, especially during our Magic Pass moments where I get to teach kids how to spin the ball on their finger. So I got a chance to do that tonight with some of the kids here watching the hockey games. And just see the light in their eyes when they finally see that they can spin the ball on their finger too. It just makes me forget about all the worries and the cares that I have going on in this world.
0: TechSU Arena on January 17th is the place where the 100-year tour is happening for the Harlem Globetrotters. Kind of interesting that a couple of teams in the NHL also started in that particular year.
5: Really?
0: That was, in fact, tonight, the New York Rangers, who are celebrating their 100th year.
5: Okay.
0: And the Detroit Red Wings, who are spending their 100th year, had a big night in Detroit this evening.
5: Okay.
0: So it's kind of interesting that the hockey world and the basketball world have that kind of thing. The Washington Generals.
5: Okay.
0: They have been the opponent for the Globetrotters for quite some time.
5: Have.
0: What kind of an opponent are they?
5: They're definitely a tough opponent, because we all come from different basketball walks of life. Division I, Division II, Division III, NAIA. Some guys have played in the G League as well as overseas. So those guys make it tough for us every single night. And there's also a female Globetrotter on that team as well that can shoot the ball really, really well. So
0: what's her name?
5: Kayla DeBoer. Kayla.
0: Wow. Mm-hmm. And she's good at shooting the ball.
5: I saw her actually hit 100 threes in a row one time.
0: No way.
5: Absolutely.
0: Now, you have a world record for layups, don't you?
5: Yes, I have two. I have the most layups in 1 minute and the most layups in 3 minutes. So I have 7 in total.
0: How many in 1 minute did you do?
5: In 1 minute, I did 22.
0: 22 in 1 minute?
5: In 1 minute. In 3 minutes, I did 66.
0: That's darn good. That without missing any, that's unbelievable. I want to talk about you a little bit. You played a couple of years at Tuskegee,
5: right,
0: in Alabama, and that, of course, is a legendary university. It used to be it was Tuskegee Institute. Now it's Tuskegee University.
5: Right.
0: They've long had a program of educating people. What was your experience like there?
5: It was amazing. I want to show so much love to my HBCU Tuskegee. I just went to their homecoming. I got a chance to meet some of the trustee members, and they told me that around in the 40s and the 50s, the Globetrotters used to travel through there and practice at Logan Hall. and they showed me where Marcus Haynes would stand and shoot one of his trick shots every day they would come through Tuskegee. So that also warms my heart that lineage is tied to my university. And so to be able to be a part of the Harlem Globetrotters and go to the university is amazing.
0: I don't want to age myself, but I actually had a chance to see Marcus Haynes play for the Globetrotters.
5: Oh, yeah?
0: You know, he left the Globetrotters for a long time. Then he came back near the end. And Marcus Haynes and Curly Neal were both playing in the game in New Haven, Connecticut. Meadowlark Lemon was on the team. It was a crazy game, and the place was packed. Everybody loved these guys. Do these people, I know they're most of them are...
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2: Here we go. Third period just about ready to start at SAP Center at San Jose. I'm Dan Rusinowski along with Dan Boyle. After this game, the Sharks will just go home, go to sleep, get up, and do it again tomorrow. We'll be on the air at 6:30, Dan and I will be, with the Sharks and the Florida Panthers. Yeah, we were talking about that. The first team in the NHL was the Florida Panthers, and I'm thinking of a name, Bill Davich, who had a rather important role in your career.
4: He did. He was a part-time golf coach at Miami, Ohio, and then a part-time scout for the Florida Panthers, and if it wasn't for him, I wouldn't be sitting with you today. He begged the Florida Panthers to give me an opportunity, and they did, and I'm forever grateful.
2: Was not Rick Dudley part of that organization, too, at the time?
4: He was part of the Tampa trade that got me over to Tampa, so he also has a huge place in my heart for putting me in a position to succeed.
2: Yeah, Dud's worked for a number of teams over the course of time, and he worked for both the Panthers and the Lightning, and it's said that whenever he went from one team to the other team benefited.
4: Yeah, well, I mean, again, I wouldn't be sitting here if it wasn't for Rick Dudley.
2: Right now, we're underway in the third period, and the Sharks are in a good spot, but there's a long way to go against a team like the Winnipeg Jets. Goaltender Alex Nedeljkovic is in net to our left, and the Sharks now put it the other way in the direction of Hellebuyck, and he'll just scoop one up. Would have gone wide, but he wanted to get control of it. And so play will be called just 32 seconds after the opening faceoff in the third. Sharks won, and the Jets won. Morrissey and Celebrini are the goal scorers. It's been quite a battle. I mean, the goaltenders are both strong. The defense are doing a good job. This is a good game.
4: It really is. I mean, I know 1-1 is sometimes not the most exciting score for fans, but I think they've been, you know, seeing some very good hockey tonight.
2: One thing that Winnipeg has been better at is faceoffs, and they've got it in their own zone. DeMello, former Shark, bounces one around the boards. Batted down, stick above the shoulder there by Orlov, so they blow the play dead. The faceoff will come outside the Jets zone because that was against San Jose in the offensive end.
4: Yeah, and I've been seeing it for the last 3-4 games now. I'm really seeing the D-man pinching. I don't know if this was a coaching change or what. It must have been, but it's rewarding us with more opportunities and better play from everyone around.
2: Faceoff drop. Winnipeg's got it. Stanley swings it ahead. Here's Velarde moving right to left. Makes the move on Mukka Madunan, who ties him up just enough to allow the puck to roll away from Velarde's control and right into Nedeljkovic. So, again, the defense doing the job. They're not allowing a real chance on goal.
4: Yeah, no, and I've been impressed with Desharnais and Mukka Madunan. I think two tall guys, lengthy. Good positioning, good sticks, making it hard for the forwards to get to the net.
2: Well, you got to be impressed with Desharnais from Laval.
4: He's been, both of them, they've been great. They've been really tough to play against.
2: Dan Boyle, a francophone himself.
4: Desharnais. There you go, Desharnais.
2: Outstanding. He's such a good guy, too. He played college hockey at Providence.
4: Okay, yeah. Where is he from originally?
2: Laval, Quebec.
4: Laval.
2: Just outside Montreal. Right now we're back in the third period action.

0: come the Jets. Scheifele's line's out there. Here comes Scheif down the right side against Orloff. Trying to make the move on him. Orloff got a piece of it with a stick, but in front. Oh, golden chance for Niederreiter. And Liljegren, good reaction. Yeah. Got a little piece of the stick, and the puck went wide. On the point, Fleury. He's had a good game. Shoots one toward the net, high and wide of Nedeljkovic. Now the Jets try to get a cycle going, but the Sharks will steer it away. Carrying behind his own net there. Cardwell banks it forward and gets it out. And the Sharks will start to make changes here as they can. Winnipeg needs a change too, fortunately. So Shen shoots in from center, and now both teams have time to get new guys out there. First pass comes out. Orloff goes to Kurashev. Down the right, crosses the line, goes over toward the net, tries to sneak it in short side, but Hellebuyck held his ground. Klingberg keeps it in. Goes to Wennberg, takes it back far side of the ice. Return right point. There's Wennberg shooting it. Blocked, poked toward the goal, wide. It's a good play by Graf to get it to Kurashev behind the goal line. And Kurashev just backhands it up to the point. Ferraro cross ice, takes it back from Klingberg. Slides it over. Kurashev looks for Graf. Had his stick deflected a little bit. So Klingberg, seeing that, slid over, kept it in the zone. Got it to Cardwell. He had Kurashev open, but the pass was deflected by a Winnipeg defensive stick. There's not a lot of room out there.
1: No. And I the other word that I like to use, poise. I'm seeing a lot more poise, a lot less panic. The panic level is much, much lower. And not even just the top lines. You know, some of the third, fourth line guys are making the right reads with low panic points.
0: Celebrini's line steps onto the ice now with 3 minutes gone by in the third. The game is tied at one. Play in the Winnipeg zone. Will Smith forechecking, forced a turnover there. Taking it back now. Toffoli shoots it toward the net. It's wide. Here's Liljegren in deep for the Sharks. Swings it around to Will Smith. Makes a move on Stanley. Tries to center it, but Adam Lowry blocked that by getting his skates in the way. And Toffoli couldn't quite play it. And it'll be the Jets that are able to poke it out. Here's Connor down the left side into the Sharks zone. He's being checked there by Liljegren, who stayed with him. Toffoli gets it back eventually, and here's Orloff moving it out left to right. Dmitry Orloff jumping up into the play and backhanding it in deep from the blue line. That allows the Sharks forwards to skate off and get some fresh guys out there. And now Orloff is on his way back to the bench too. Wennberg is out there with Kurashev. Also Graf. Back on defense, Desharnais and Mukha Meduna. A steal by Kurashev. He makes the stick handling move on the right into the Winnipeg zone. Throws it back. Desharnais stops it. Cross ice. Mukha Meduna on the drive. Block. Here's Graf. Backhanding it in the direction of Kurashev. And again, an outstanding defensive play, this time by Morrissey to tip it away. Behind the net, centering play. And in front, Kurashev shoots. Pat save by the goaltender, Hellebuyck. That was off a pass from Wennberg back behind the goal. Not sure how he saw him.
1: He's slippery. He's slick. He's a very smart player.
0: Mukha Meduna holds up his man at the blue line to allow his deep partner, Desharnais, to get over there and grab the puck. Graf is reaching for it, won't get it, but now here's Wennberg who does. He powers his way across the line, checked off the play there by Velarde, and the Jets will take over in this battle of push and shove at SAP Center. 1-1 the score. Winnipeg sends into the Sharks' territory. Nedeljkovic played it, albeit somewhat weakly, behind his net. Fed forward by Klingberg, trying to force it out to center ice. Unfortunately, couldn't do it. So he's going to play it behind his own goal line again. Reverses the puck as he's checked. Goodrow takes it, moves it up the left side out to center ice. Passes it off the stick of Reeves, and that gets the puck deep at least. As Hayden Fleury goes back to get it, Reeves supplies the forecheck, but Fleury got it beyond him. And now it'll be the Jets breaking out and getting it to center. 14:50 remaining in the third period. Both teams changing as the play goes on. Winnipeg shooting it down the ice into the Shark zone. And Mario Ferraro's behind his own net, watched by a forechecking Nikita Chibrikov. Long pass out of the zone. Cardwell looks to slip it ahead to a breaking defenseman in Liljegren, but goaltender Hellebuyck stepped up and fed it around. Jets feed it ahead. Down the right side, here's Chibrikov, taken down there by Desharnais. No penalty called. The Sharks' head man up the left side. Skinner's there. Took it in his skates. Couldn't make the play. Meanwhile, in front of the offensive net there, toppling to the ice was Delandria. And he ran into the goaltender, but got up and back-checked as the Jets cleared it back to the Sharks' blue line.
1: Bodies are flying everywhere right now. I don't know what's going on.
0: It's a good old-fashioned game. It's now a headman feed. Desharnais goes to Toffoli on. Toffoli on, backhands across the line in the direction of Smith and Celebrini. But they got tangled up there in the corner. I think the communication there for a second. So the Sharks have to regroup. Here's a pass set of Marini. He's got Smith breaking for the goal. Another good play defensively by Morris. He stopped that little attempt. Sharks will get it back. Here's Smith. Lead pass set of Marini moving in. Backhand chance. Stick save made by Hellebuck. Spectacular stop. Rebound kept in. Orloff the shot. Blocked by the defense. 13:25 remaining in the third. And a couple of great saves by Hellebuck as the Jets clear.
1: Yeah, and I give Mac and Celebrini a lot of love out here, but I think Tyler Toffoli is a very smart player. Not maybe the best skater, but he's very smart, and he's been a very, very, very important part of that line.
0: Behind the goal line in the Winnipeg zone, the Sharks keep the pressure on. They're keeping it away from their goaltender as much as they can here. On the left corner now, Sharks have Kurashev out there with Graf forechecking. Graf, really good defensive play there on the far boards with his stick. Now he forces the play to the middle of the ice, and Vilardi couldn't hold on to it. Instead, Logan Stanley had to bank it ahead. Uh-oh, Vilardi's got it on the right. 2-on-1. Here's Vilardi moving in. Lead pass. Here comes Parker Bard moving in. A little backhand play. The save made by Nedeljkovic. And we get a penalty coming up as he was tripped on his way in. That was actually Cole Koepke on that play moving in by himself. And that was a heck of a save on the play. But a penalty coming up to the Sharks. 2-minute penalty coming up. 2 minutes tripping.
1: Well, I'm glad Mr. Cole Koepke didn't shoot the puck because he had a wide open net. I don't know if he knew that, but he tried to make a nice move, and I guess he earned his team a power play. But if he shoots the puck right away, it's probably in the net.
0: Probably, but coming way out of the net was Nedeljkovic. Ended up getting a piece of it, knocking it away. And that's the other reason why it didn't go in. And then toppling to the ice there was Cole Koepke. So the result of this is going to be a power play for Winnipeg when we come back. 12:42 to go. Third period. 1-1 the score. 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
0: Nail-biting time here at SAP Center at San Jose. Maybe a little earlier than usual as John Klingberg gets a 2-minute tripping call on a good scoring attempt by the Winnipeg Jets in a mini 2-on-1. Time of this penalty, 7:18 to the third period. Cole Koepke had a really good chance to score, but as he tried to take the opportunity, he did get tripped up, and Klingberg's in the box. So the Sharks have a gigantic penalty kill coming up.
1: Yeah, it's huge. I mean, we figured it was probably going to be a one-goal game the way these goalies are playing, so huge kill coming up.
0: Off the faceoff, Winnipeg on the power play. And actually, that penalty is not on Klingberg. It's on Alex Nedeljkovic, and Klingberg is serving that minor.
1: Yeah, I thought that would be.
0: Here's Scheifele throwing it forward toward the net. Blocked by a stick. Taken back by Ferraro. Thought it would have been a phantom stick. Now it's a steal. Barkley Goodrow's got a shorthanded breakaway. Moving in by himself. Wait, Steak shoots. Where is it? It's in front of the goaltender, Hellebuck. He dropped the stick in Nedeljkovic-like fashion. Made the save and dropped it off for his D. What a save that is.
1: Yeah, that was very close.
0: That would have been an unbelievable shorthanded opportunity for Barkley Goodrow. But play will continue, and it's back inside the San Jose zone. Now they freeze it along the boards. Finally, they do get a stoppage. They're calling a penalty for holding the stick here? Looks like they are. Referee tonight, Chris Lee, looks like he is signaling a call here to Winnipeg for holding the stick. This is going to even things up, and Gabe Vilardi is on his way to the penalty box. Wow. So there it is, holding the stick. We're back to 4-on-4 here for 1:10, and then the Sharks will have a power play. Time of this call, 8:09.
1: Yeah, I just watched that replay of that breakaway, and that puck came very, very close to crossing the goal line.
0: The breakaway was by Barkley Goodrow on a steal play up the boards. Good scoring chance. So we've had several shorthanded scoring chances on both sides, and the goaltenders have just been great.
1: The goalies... I wouldn't be surprised if we saw both of these goalies in our three stars tonight, possibly.
0: Yeah, given the fact that we're picking them right here, we'll make sure that we take that into consideration. It's off the faceoff. 4-on-4 now. Tim Liljegren out there with Orloff. Graf and Kurashev are out there up front. Here's Graf behind the net, working hard. Skating up the near side, leaving it for Liljegren. Breaks down the right wing, sends it toward the net. It's blocked. But he takes his own deflection, tried to drop it back for Graf, who was on the point, but it's a good interception by Winnipeg, and here comes a combination of Pionk and Taves. Jonathan Taves comes across the Sharks' blue line. Feeds off the right-wing side there. Nemesnikov, who's had a couple of good chances tonight, stops in the corner, slides it back to the right point. Taken there by Pionk. Now sends it on the right boards to Taves. Drops it off for Hayden Fleury. Checked there by Orloff. Puck skips free. It comes around to the near boards, but Nemyesnikov is there on the Sharks' end. He turns away from a check. Gets it over to Logan Stanley, who comes in deep. Winnipeg changing players as we continue, as Dylan DeMello's on the ice now, and he slaps it around the boards, and there's Logan Stanley, the behemoth, grabbing it, feeding it over to Nemyesnikov from the left circle. Stick save made there by Nedeljkovic. Oh boy, Liljegren just got drilled. He's shaken up on the play. Here's Logan Stanley moving in. Loses on the check to Graf, and Liljegren gets back into the play. The fed to the net now by Winnipeg, sticked away by Nedeljkovic. And oh boy, he's really shaken up. I'm surprised they didn't blow the play dead, but the Sharks still have it, and Liljegren's on his way back to the bench. Will Leonard is going to come right over there to attend. The Sharks trainer taking a look at Liljegren as the Sharks now have fresh skaters out there. It's a power play for San Jose as they move into the offensive zone. Now it's Toffoli behind the net. Wenberg lets it go. Will Smith keeps it in left circle. Throws it over across the rink. There's Toffoli. Loses on the check to Stanley. But it's grabbed behind the goal line. Cycling it back there. It's Wenberg over to Toffoli. Carries it up the left side. Stops on the half boards. Moves away from Lowry and DeMello. Slides one back toward the left point. There's Will Smith. 5 seconds on the power play. It's Toffoli in front. Celebrini. The shot! And I think that Hellebuck might have gotten a piece of it, but it would have gone wide anyway. And it ricochets off the glass and pops all the way back. And that's it for the Sharks power play. So pretty amazing. One note to your point about how well the Sharks played in the second period, Dan. Shot attempts in the second period were 26 for the Sharks and 15 for Winnipeg.
1: Yeah, I'm not surprised with that. They played very, very well. Good second period.
0: They got to keep it going, though. Third period continues. Here's Skinner working it free over to Cardwell near side. Reverses the puck. Delandria fights for it. Beats Luke Shen to it. Carries to the left corner. Cycles it back to Skinner. Skinner took it off the outside of his backhand there. Couldn't keep control of it. And Winnipeg got a break as they pushed it out of the zone. Delandria hustles back to get it. The Sharks grab it, and they spin it around the boards with a hard flip by Mario Ferraro. The puck does go to center ice, and Mukka Meduna knocks it down. Nice pass to Skinner. In exchange, he moves in. He shoots one! And a glove save made there by the goaltender Hellebuck. And he holds on. So 8:55 remains in the third period here at SAP Center. And we've got a great game underway with the game tied at 1 between the Sharks and Winnipeg. We'll be right back on the San Jose Sharks Audio Network. 8:55 to go in the third period. Fall is in the air. Head to Sharks Ice for public ice skating sessions. Whether you're learning something new, showing off your skills, or just out for some frozen fun, there's no better place to glide, laugh, and make memories. Make sure you go to sharksice.com, sign up, or just show up. One of the odd stats of the night, Kyle Connor had 41 goals last year, 97 points. He's one of the best players in the league. He has not scored a power play goal in almost a year.
1: Yeah, that's pretty wild. For those that don't know who this kid is, a very good hockey player, and it seems like every time he plays against the Sharks, he's always lighting us up. So that is a very shocking stat, to say the least.
0: He needs only 1 point to get to 600 in the NHL. As a United States native, he's one of the better players in the history of the U.S. program. Playing in Winnipeg these days, mostly with Mark Scheifele, who's truly one of the best centers in the league. It's been a good battle, Scheifele versus Celebrini. Macklin's got his 9th goal of the season tonight. So that's his 34th career goal, which ties him with Patrick Marleau in Sharks history for the most goals by a teenager.
1: Oh, wow. It's good company to be in.
0: So if he gets another one here, it would be 35, but I think the Sharks will take it from anybody right now. Yeah. How difficult it's been to generate anything against this team.
1: Yeah.
0: Winnipeg probably feels the same way.
1: Yeah, it's been a really good hockey game. I mean, goalies are playing well. We've had some chances. It's not like it's been boring hockey. There's been a lot of chances. Aggressive style, both sides. We had some physical play. It's been fun to watch.
0: All right. Not sure what's going on here. They're having a little discussion over by the Sharks bench about something. I think it might be just an equipment issue or something. As referee Chris Lee is over there.
1: Yeah, Nedeljkovic is on the bench. That's
0: okay. They're fixing the equipment, it looks like. Is that a skate that they're fixing?
1: Could be just a pad strap, you know.
0: Yeah, maybe his team needed a rest.
1: That's true.
0: Jacques Plante used to be the absolute master of that back in the old days of the game. There's Ned back out there. Looks like he's feeling a little bit better. He's had a strong game. Shots 25-23 Winnipeg. Looks like Ned's moving fine.
1: Yeah. We'll go with the strap or skate.
0: Face off won by the Sharks. Gaudette got it back. Desharnais the shot. That's a good tip by Pearson. Why? In the Winnipeg zone on the rebound. Poked at there. Goodrow whacking at it. Got it loose to a spot in the near corner. Reeves arrives on the scene, but Taves got there first. Put it up in the air, and the puck is out of play. Is this going to be a penalty for delay a game over glass? Let's listen to the official's call as Jonathan Taves on his way in.
3: Winnipeg, 19 has 2 minutes for delay a game.
0: Delay over glass to Jonathan Taves, and the opportunity is knocking for Sharks hockey. 8:41 to play in the third. Time 11:19. The Sharks' power play is on for the fourth time. Let's see if they can get it. Winnipeg native Jonathan Taves stepping into the box. Again, it is delay over glass. Off the draw. There's Celebrini with it. Oh, slid it off the skate of Wenberg. And it bounced out to center ice. So Celebrini will start from his own blue line. Races against Lowry. Lead for Smith. Cross the line. Trying to go back to Celebrini, but a good play by DeMello knocked it away. And so the Jets clear. Again, Winnipeg, one of the best penalty-killing teams in the game. They've only given up 6 power play goals this year. And now 56 attempts. Here come the Sharks across the line. Toffoli cruising over to the left wing boards, protecting it from Nemesnikov, who's out there with DeMello against him. Now it's fed back to the point. Celebrini had Toffoli there. Was trying to get it to him. It was blocked by a stick. Cole Koepke got a piece of that. Now it's Celebrini spinning off that Koepke check. Got it back. Klingberg back to Celebrini. Throws it toward the net, but it was blocked again by the D. Celebrini got it back. Exchanges with the bump man, Wenberg. Now it's Smith shooting it. Stick save made by Hellebuck with Toffoli in front. Toffoli's looking for it, but he watches it go behind him. Will Smith keeps it in. 50 seconds to go in the Sharks power play, brought to you by Power Business Technologies. Copiers and printers for your office needs. Klingberg out at the point. Wenberg to the left circle. Smith moves to the far boards. Down in front to Toffoli. Tried the shot. It's blocked, and it's cleared by Winnipeg.
1: One more thing about Celebrini, too. He's got a very good backhand. I know Sid Crosby is probably the best backhand in the league. He can make a pass from either side. And I'm noticing that with Mack. He's very strong on his backhand.
0: Liljegren comes out with the second power play unit for a dump-in. 15 seconds left on the man advantage. Where's the puck? It got deflected by a stick or something as Hellebuck cleared it around the boards, but it's out of play. So now we've got 14 seconds left in the Jonathan Taves penalty. We'll see what the Sharks muster here in this last attempt on the man advantage. Lowry steps out, right side of Hellebuck, going up against Phil Kurashev on this draw. Kurashev, Skinner, Gaudette on the ice. Off the draw, that's a good poke for Winnipeg. They clear it out. Here comes Lowry. Get it ahead, put it off the stick of Orloff. That was intended for Connor. Orloff did a nice job to knock that down. Now he leads it out to Skinner. Took it off his skate and moved it into Hellebuck, so he'll just steer it aside. That's basically it for the penalty. It is over, and Taves is back on the ice. So here comes Winnipeg now in this 1-1 tie. And it's Jonathan Taves, the veteran, moving down the right wing against Orloff one-on-one. Shoots in deep. Now Shifley picks it back up. Here's Morrissey moving into the corner. Centering feed for Taves. That was close. He missed the puck. And Skinner escapes with it. Gets it out of the zone. Got to the red line. Poked it further down. And as he chases, the Sharks get some fresh skaters out there. Here's Logan Stanley moving right to left. Long dump in on goal. That'll be bounced away there by Nedeljkovic. Rebound near boards. 5:59 to play in the third. Shifley can't get it. Now it's behind the San Jose net. Shifley poked at it, getting a piece of it. Ferraro. Klingberg gets a knock at it. Cardwell sends it ahead. Here's Graff moving it out left to right. Little dump in on goal. Stopped there by Hellebuck. The Landry was close there, but Hellebuck did a good job to get it behind the net. The Sharks forecheck far side of the ice. The Landry is in there against Morrissey. Work free. Sent back to the point. Here's Klingberg holding it, shooting it. Blocked in front. Ferraro thought about pinching. Then he thought the better of it. Smart decision. He gets back, gloves down a pass. He stick handles down the right side with the puck as the Sharks look to get fresh skaters on. Ferraro hanging out of it, hoping for some help here. At the near side, Smith worked it free. Back to center ice. Desharnais and Ferraro back there to get it. Ferraro pushed it forward. Unfortunately, Smith couldn't get it. Toffoli couldn't get it. And the Jets able to clear it back. 5 minutes to play in the third. We are down to nail-biting time for sure. Here's Toffoli across the line. Nice pass. Mukka Madulin breaking down the middle, shooting it high and wide. Toffoli shoots toward the net from the right wing boards. Wide of the net. Taken back now by Smith. Mukka Madulin the shot. Save made by...